0: But it's moving a lot better after that, as you are traveling on the East QEW through Burlington. But the delays do return in Oakville on the approach to Burloak out towards about 3rd. And it looks pretty good after that as you are traveling towards Mississauga northbound on the 410. There are delays in Brampton from just north of Steeles through the bottleneck at Queen, where you lose just a bunch of lanes traveling through the heart of Brampton. So that's what's causing the delay on the north 410. And then on the eastbound side of the 409, I do want to mention this delay that's currently happening too. It's slow just east of Martin Grove down towards the 401. Try the Big Apple's famous apple bread pies made right before your eyes. And now serving the renowned premier bacon sandwich from Carousel Bakery at the St. Lawrence Market. The Big Apple, exit 497 off the 401 or thebigapple.ca. Now with the forecast, Carlin.
1: We'll have increasing cloud tonight across the GTA, and it is muggier with an overnight low around 18 degrees. And then for tomorrow, we're watching for rain showers as we go through the late morning and afternoon, and temperatures getting up to 24 degrees, but it is going to be very humid. So it will feel like the low 30s when you factor in that humidity. Tonight's overnight low is 18.
2: Right now, downtown 23 feels like 26 with a humidity. 680 News Time, 804. We begin with breaking news to 680 News Radio, where two men have been rushed to hospital in Mississauga after a stabbing this evening. Peel Regional Police say they responded to a, quote, altercation just after 5, happening in the area of Dundas Street West and Parker Hill Road. Investigators aren't sure what led up to the altercation, but they do have one suspect in custody and are continuing to look for a potential second and still have a large presence in the area, which are being asked to avoid. Stay with 680 News Radio for more on this developing story. More breaking news to 680 News Radio. A woman's in hospital after an incident in North York this evening. Police say they were called to a residence at Shepherd Avenue West and Jane Street around 5:10 for, quote, unknown trouble. On scene, they found a woman with serious injuries who was rushed to hospital, and they arrested a man. They also recovered what they're calling an edged weapon. The woman is expected to survive, and police tell 680 News Radio the victim and suspect do know each other. No other suspects are outstanding, but the investigation does continue. Stay with 680 News Radio for more on this developing story. And more breaking news to 680 News Radio. Northbound Jane Street's closed at Stong Court after a two-vehicle crash this evening in North York. That happened just after 5:45, and Toronto police say all vehicles did remain on scene. Two women in their 60s were rushed to hospital. The extent of their injuries is unknown. You're being asked to consider alternate routes, and if not, do spec delays. Stay with 680 News Radio for more on this developing story. A 53-year-old masseur has been arrested by Toronto police in a sexual assault investigation. That happened in the area of Spadina and Dundas Street West. Police claim Jaquan Liu sexually assaulted a woman during a massage last Saturday. Investigators believe there may be more victims and have released his photo, which you can find on our website, toronto.citynews.ca. 680 News Time, 806. The Blue Jays opened their new Hall of Excellence today at the Rogers Centre, and the first order of business afterwards was inducting the legendary Buck Martinez into it. As part of their 50th anniversary season, the Blue Jays unveiled the section to honour the franchise's greatest contributors. Speaking to reporters, Martinez said how much it meant to him to be known as Mr. Blue Jay.
3: It's hard to really grasp it because, you know, there's so many great players and great managers and so much great history. But I think it was because I was with them when they watched the games and I talked to them. But yeah, it's very, very humbling to be considered that. Today blew me away. I just didn't have any grasp for the magnitude of today, but it was awesome.
2: The 77-year-old Martinez is a former Blue Jays manager and player, becoming the voice of the team during his longtime post as their broadcaster before retiring last winter. Rogers is the parent company of the Blue Jays and this radio station. 680 News Time, 807. The premier has put up a new sign in Hamilton to help anyone south of the border who's struggling with the name of one of the Great Lakes, reading Lake Ontario now and always. It comes after U.S. President Donald Trump signed an executive order forcing U.S. agencies to refer to the lake as Lake America. But as the premier said at the sign's unveiling, not everyone is supposedly complying.
4: I received numerous calls from governors. They're saying, you know, we're always going to call it Lake Ontario. And obviously Canada is always going to call it Lake Ontario. So that's our message to President Trump. We're resilient. We're always going to protect our sovereignty. Always.
2: It isn't the first time Trump has signed an executive order to change the name of a body of water. Last year, he signed one in an attempt to change the Gulf of Mexico to the Gulf of America. It wouldn't be the weekend in Toronto without plenty to do. 680's Lisa Emerald brings us the rundown.
5: If you wanted to get outside the house this final weekend of August, the city has a couple of fun events going on to keep you busy. Of course, the CNE has taken over the exhibition grounds. There you can try some wild foods like Blue Heat Taki Tenders, a fried smorio, lobster on a stick, and even more. This weekend, we'll also see performers like JoJo, Aeroship, and Floyd Factor hit the CNE stage. Taiwan Fest will be taking over the Harborfront Center this weekend. There you can explore connections between Taiwan, Canada, and the world. It will include live performances, films, culinary programs, workshops, and more. It's free to attend and will run all weekend long. And Trinbago Toronto Festival is back for its fifth edition and will be happening at Nathan Phillips Square. It is a weekend of celebrating Trinidad and Tobago's music, culture, and cuisine. It is free to attend and will run all weekend. Lisa Emerald, 680 News Radio.
2: And the Blue Jays looked for a second straight win against the Seattle Mariners. 680's Randolph Fairbairn.
6: The Blue Jays came into their series with the Seattle Mariners after showing an anemic offense in their series with the Kansas City Royals, scoring just 8 runs. They matched that in Game 1 against the Mariners, winning 8-1. Game 2 had the Jays fall behind 3-0 before showing some life in the 5th, scoring 2 runs to make it 3-2. They would then get some dramatics in the 6th. After a walk and then 2 outs, the Jays would get another walk and a single to tie it at 3. Then it was Kirk time.
7: 2-2 pitch to Kirk. Is hit on a line, sinking down to right center. Coming around third straw in to score. An RBI single by Alejandro Kirk, and it's 4-3 in the bottom of the 6th inning.
6: That was the final, 4-3. The Jays go for the sweep tomorrow with the first pitch in the finale at 1:37 on Sportsnet. From the Sports Center, I'm Randolph Fairbairn.
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2: 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Here's Justin Pierce.
0: Well, this report is brought to you by Jumbo Lobster Clubhouse. It looks like there's a stalled vehicle that is cleared. It was short-lived on the South 400 around Steele. So left lane was blocked with that stalled vehicle. It was there for less than 10 minutes. It's gone now. The left lane is now live, and it looks like, again, traffic's moving fairly well as you are traveling through the city of Toronto. It was causing a little bit of a delay, but again, no longer the case. But there's a full closure of the westbound 401 over in Durham. It's blocked. All lanes are closed from Brock Street to the 412. It's for a collision turned vehicle fire turned investigation. Currently, it's underway. And the burnt out vehicle is still there in the left lane in the same position as it was when the collision first happened. Again, it looks like it's unclear how long the closure will be in place. But as of right now, it's going on several hours. So again, that might extend well into the night. So just keep that in mind as you are making your way through. It's causing delays, of course, because all drivers must exit at Brock Street. The delays start at around Thixon. Very, very slow on the westbound 401. If you are traveling along Thixon, along Brock Street, of course, there's no access to the westbound 401. It is closed because of, again, that investigation. Moving farther west along the 401, it is moving well. We're not seeing any major or significant delays. It's kind of slow, I will say, on the approach to Tuba Weston out towards Dixon and Martin Grove. Again, not a major delay at this point. Then on the eastbound side of the 401, there are delays, I will say. It's on the approach to the 427 out towards the Allen. Moving fairly well after that, but farther east, there's construction that's causing slowdowns east of Warden over to Nielsen. Of course, that's in Scarborough. In the collectors, two left lanes are blocked in. It is still fairly slow at this point in time. Moving to the Don Valley Parkway on the northbound side, there are delays north of Don Mills to about north of Lawrence. Take on Lobster Mountain. The 2-pound plus Tower of Tender Lobster at Jumbo Lobster Clubhouse and Fishman Lobster Clubhouse. Savor the height of seafood dining in Richmond Hill and Scarborough. Now with the forecast, Carlin.
1: You'll notice some more humidity tonight across the GTA, increasing cloud cover as well, and cooling down to just 18 degrees tonight. It's pretty mild for these overnight lows. And then for tomorrow, humidity sticks around, cloudy conditions, rain showers from the late morning into the afternoon, and a high of 24. It looks like some of the heaviest rain will stay out towards the Tri-Cities, and then we still have the chance for rain as we wrap up the month of August. Tonight's overnight low is 18.
2: Right now in downtown Toronto, 23 degrees feels like 26. 680 News Time, 814.
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2: 23 degrees right now in downtown Toronto. Good evening, I'm Dylan McGuire. Here are the top stories this hour. Breaking news, police in Mississauga have a suspect in custody and are looking for a potential second after a stabbing that sent two men to hospital this evening fighting for their lives. It happened just after 5 and there's still a large presence in the area of Dundas Street West and Parker Hill Road. More breaking news, a woman is in hospital with non-life-threatening injuries this evening after an incident in North York. Toronto police say they were called at 510 to a residence in the area of Shepherd and Jane where they found the victim and arrested a suspect. The two are known to each other. Police say they also recovered an edged weapon. And more breaking news, a crash in North York sent two women to the hospital and two in their 60s to the hospital. Unknown injuries happening just after 5:45 at Jane and Stong Court. Northbound Jane closed for the investigation. 680 News Time, 8:15 means it's time for sports. 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
6: Thank you, Dylan. The Blue Jays went in game two of their three-game series with the Seattle Mariners. They scored two in the fifth and two more in the sixth with two outs. That would be enough for a 4-3 Jays win. They'll go for the sweep tomorrow in the finale, which starts at 1:37 on Sportsnet. The Jays are a game and a half out of the final wild card spot. Elsewhere, Yankees and Red Sox playing two. Red Sox win game one, 6-0. They're scoreless on Sportsnet right now in game two. The other finals had the Tigers beat the Dodgers 2-1. Twins lose to the White Sox 3-2. Royals beat the Cleveland Guardians 8-3. Right now, Texas trails Milwaukee 3-0 in the third. The nightcap has the Orioles going against the Athletics at 10:05. Texas, Baltimore, and the Jays, a game and a half back of Cleveland for the final wild card spot. Two games in the CFL. The Hamilton Tiger Cats started things off out west against the Calgary Stampeders. Calgary wins at 28-23. Hamilton falls to 4-8. Calgary 5-6. Game two has the Argonauts in Regina playing the Saskatchewan Roughriders. 16-7 Argos lead late in the second quarter. TFC facing New York City FC with just 3 points separating the two squads. New York sits in seventh, TFC in 10th in the East. New York leads the match right now 1-0 in the 33rd minute at BMO Field. EPL week two, Liverpool draws with Forest 2-2. Bournemouth a 1-1 tie with Everton. Hull City beat Coventry City 1-0. The final match of the day had Tottenham and Newcastle 2-0 Newcastle. And in the WNBA, the Tempo in Phoenix to meet the Mercury. They'll tip at 10 o'clock. 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
19: This is 680 News Radio Toronto. Good evening. I'm Ali Kevion. New documents show that the Ford government was warned about possible suspicious student financial aid activity at a few campuses 3 years ago. Two letters from Career Colleges Ontario to the province were filed as part of a court challenge to a government decision to block students at five Career College campuses from accessing OSAP loans for this school year. Canadian Press reporter Allison Jones has more.
20: One letter says the association started raising concerns about, quote, indicators consistent with suspicious activity in OSAP applications at a small number of schools in 2023. 2 years later, it sent the government a letter saying it had analyzed OSAP data and found that 10 schools had unusually large increases of an average of 855% over 2 years.
19: Colleges and Universities Minister Nolan Quinn announced controversial sweeping changes earlier this year to OSAP, including sharply cutting the amount of grants students could receive. An Edmonton-born father who has been in Texas immigration detention centers for months has been returned to Canada. 40-year-old Curtis Wright says he lived most of his life in the United States and had been raising children in the country as a longtime permanent resident. Wright spoke from Kelowna, BC about how he wanted to remain in the country for his two sons, aged 8 and 11, who live in Texas.
21: Can it be done from a different country? Sure. But, you know, that's going to be holidays and summers instead of driving them to school half the days of the week and spending half the year together. You know, now I'm going to get them for Christmas every other year, 42 days in summer, and then spring break every other year. You know, so it drastically reduces my time and my ability to, you know, connect and be their father.
19: He was convicted for having Xanax in his vehicle when he was 17 and says that's what put him in custody. Wright's now staying with his parents, fiance, and daughter in Kelowna with plans to relocate back to Edmonton. Traffic in your extended forecast coming up in 60 seconds.
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0: From the 680 News Radio Traffic Center, I'm Justin Pierce. 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There's a collision that is cleared on city streets westbound Lakeshore at Jameson. The right lane was blocked off for that crash. No longer the case. It's been cleared by Toronto Transportation. So that right lane is now live. And moving to the major routes, there's still this full closure of the westbound 401. It's all for a collision turned vehicle fire. Now it's an investigation. All lanes are blocked from Brock Street to the 412. As a result of that investigation, traffic's moving slowly from Thixon. Very, very slow, because again, all drivers must exit at Brock Street. So there are significant delays through Durham on the westbound side of the 401. With a Subaru, you get more standard features than you'd expect and great lease and finance offers you won't want to miss. 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Now with the forecast, Carl Lamb.
1: Becoming mostly cloudy tonight across the GTA with some increasing humidity too, just down to 18 degrees for the overnight low. Then for tomorrow, cloudy with rain showers from the late morning into the afternoon. 24 will feel much warmer with that humidity tomorrow. You'll definitely feel it. And then down to 18 on Sunday night. Then for Monday, mostly cloudy, rain showers and some thunderstorms for the afternoon. Still humid with a high of 25. Tonight's overnight low is 18.
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19: This is 680 News Radio Toronto. The Canadian company that brought us the Canada's Not For Sale hat has introduced a new cap. This one simply reads Lake Ontario. It was prompted by U.S. President Donald Trump signing an executive order to rename Lake Ontario as Lake America. Liam Mooney is co-founder of Canada's Not For Sale and tells 680 News Radio, it's our lake, our way of life, our history.
21: When President Trump continues to try and ridicule Canada and continues the meme war and claims our beloved Lake Ontario for America, we just felt compelled to say, like, enough's enough. This is another moment in time where we've got to do something. So why don't we activate the Made in Canada supply chain that we built?
19: The hats have a biodegradable brim that are safe for lakes and oceans. 400 of them have already been sold. You can get more information at strongandfreehat.ca. Lost stories and experiences from Chinatown are being brought back to light. Omni News spoke to the experts behind the project.
9: These models are of 7 lost businesses of our 3 Chinatowns. So there's the big 4 restaurants from Old Chinatown that we no longer have with us today, and is where City Hall now stands.
26: This has really helped to fill in the gaps about our history. And I think it's so important for us to have these pieces of information, these kinds of models, because when you look down the road, future generations, if they don't have this kind of information, our stories are going to be lost.
19: Over 200 people contributed stories to the project, currently on display at the City of Toronto Archives near Spadina and Davenport. The exhibition will run until February of 2027. And for university students in the U.S., becoming the next TikTok or Instagram superstar is now something they can study.
27: This fall, Arizona State University will offer a Bachelor of Arts degree to prepare students as internet influencers.
28: Students will learn video production, podcasting, personal branding, audio analytics, and social strategy.
27: Arizona internet influencer Jenny Kim Calabrese.
28: This isn't a gimmick. It is a full 120-hour degree, same as any other major.
27: The expanding creator economy reportedly has more than 200 million Americans earning income through various online platforms. Stephen Kaufman, ABC News.
19: And now your weekend business report.
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37: I'm
0: Rachel Martino. Waterworks Food Hall, a new hospitality concept in Toronto, is celebrating its two-year anniversary. Dana Goldhar, Director of Marketing, says it's a super unique concept.
2: There are other food halls, but Waterworks is unique in the sense that it was designed not only as, you know, a food and beverage hub, but also an event space, and it offers areas for people to sit and linger and work. So it's really a unique community hub.
0: She says they see anywhere between 15,000 and 30,000 visitors a week. And it's not just Torontonians enjoying this space.
2: It's been really awesome to see, you know, with the World Cup and the spike of tourism in Toronto, we've seen a huge growth in visitors from other countries.
0: It's also creating opportunities for restaurants.
2: We have 20 different restaurants in the food hall. Each of them are Canadian. Many of them are their first location, some of them their second location. So it really acts as a launch pad for growing hospitality businesses to open up in downtown Toronto, not necessarily have to open their a huge restaurant footprint, but be able to test a new concept or expand an existing concept in a smaller footprint with a ton of foot traffic. So the food hall has created about 150 jobs from the hospitality side, and then another, you know, 20 to 30 from the operational to the maintenance to the marketing and events. So it's created almost 200 jobs just by being open.
0: Dana Goldhar is Director of Marketing at Waterworks Food Hall. With your Weekend Business Report, I'm Phil Martino.
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0: Good evening. It's Saturday, August 29th. I'm Dylan McGuire. Here's what's making news this hour. Two men have life-threatening injuries, and police have arrested one suspect while they look for another after a stabbing in Mississauga this evening. Breaking news, a weapon has been recovered. A suspect is in custody, and a woman's in hospital after an incident in a North York home this evening. Breaking news, five people are in hospital, including a child, after a two-vehicle crash in North York this evening. Roads are closed in the area. The legendary Buck Martinez became the first inductee into the Blue Jays' new Hall of Excellence, unveiled this afternoon to replace the former Level of Excellence.
2: It's all done between the Blue Jays and Mariners in game two of their series at Rogers Center. Four matches have wrapped up in the EPL. Sports at 45.
0: 680 News Time, 8:31 with Rogers Xfinity Internet. Traffic and weather together on the ones. Let's head on over to Justin Pierce.
3: Well, it looks like there's a full closure of the westbound side of the 401. 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All lanes are blocked on the westbound 401 from Brock Street to the 412. It's all for an ongoing collision investigation. It was a crash, turned vehicle fire, turned investigation, and it's still ongoing. The burnt out vehicle is still there in the left lane as the OPP are currently conducting that investigation. So again, the westbound 401, all lanes are blocked from Brock Street to the 412. Again, that's all for this ongoing investigation. And therefore, all drivers must exit at Brock Street. It is causing a slowdown on the approach to Thixon. It's virtually a standstill at this point in time. If you are traveling along Thixon, along Brock Street, no access to the westbound 401. Again, it's blocked for that reason. So you just have to keep that in mind as you are traveling through Durham Region. Farther west on the 401, it is moving well overall. We're not seeing any major delays or slowdowns, maybe except for on the approach to Weston out towards Martin Grove and Dixon Express and Collectors. Again, not really causing that much of a delay, but it is kind of slow. That's where the Express and Collector lanes merge, just west of Islington. Eastbound on the 401, there's construction that's causing delays in Scarborough. East of Warden, out towards Nielsen and the Collectors, two left lanes are blocked off, and that's what's causing the delay at this point in time. And then there's more slowdowns in other places. Eastbound on the Gardner, as drivers are traveling into downtown Toronto, there are slowdowns again on the approach to about Parkside, out towards York Bay and Yonge Street. Very, very slow on the East Gardner. Same with Lakeshore. That's slow around Exhibition Place. Again, for obvious reasons, it's very busy down by the Exhibition. Of course, the C&E is going on. And then it's slow through Ontario Place as well, again, as you are traveling around that area. And then there's more delays in Brampton, northbound 410. Delays just north of Steeles through the bottleneck at Queen Street. Moving fairly well after that as you are traveling through Williams and Beauvais. And then there's also a stalled vehicle that is clear. I do want to mention it. It was also short-lived. Fort Erie bound on the QEW, right on the Burlington Skyway. The right lane was blocked with a stalled vehicle. No longer the case. That's been cleared by MTO. The right lane is now live and traffic's moving well as folks are making their way up and over and into Hamilton. 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Now with the forecast, Carlin.
4: Well, the cloud cover moves in for tonight and it prevents us from cooling down all that much. And also the humidity starts to climb as well. So 18 is the overnight low, and get the umbrellas ready for tomorrow. We'll have some rain showers for the late morning through the afternoon. And tomorrow's high 24. It's cloudy and humid as well. It'll feel closer to the low 30s. Tonight's overnight low is 18.
0: 23 right now in downtown Toronto, feeling like 24 with the humidity. 680 News Time, 8:34. Two men are in hospital with life-threatening injuries, and a suspect is in custody after a stabbing this evening in Mississauga. Peel Regional Police say it happened in the area of Dundas Street West and Parker Hill Road, getting the call just after 5. Police add the incident started as an altercation, but they're not sure about what. They are still searching the area for a potential second suspect. You're being asked to avoid it. Also have breaking news to 680 News Radio. A man's been arrested and a woman is in hospital with serious injuries after police were called for, quote, unknown trouble. Police say they got the call at 5:15. 510 this evening to a residence in North York near Shepherd Avenue West and Jane Street. On scene, they found the woman with serious injuries and arrested the male suspect, telling 680 News Radio the two do know each other. Investigators add they also recovered what they're calling an edged weapon. Police aren't looking for any more suspects, and the woman is expected to survive. Stay with 680 News Radio for more on this developing story. More breaking news to 680 News Radio. Roads are closed in the area of Jane Street and Stong Court. That's just north of Finch. And five people were rushed to hospital after a crash between two vehicles just after 5:45 this evening. Police say two adults were brought to a trauma center with serious but non-life-threatening injuries, and one adult and two children were brought to hospital with non-life-threatening injuries. Both vehicles remained on scene. Northbound Jane Street is blocked at Stong Court. You're being told to expect delays and asked to consider alternate routes. Stay with 680 News Radio for more on this developing story. A 53-year-old man from Toronto has been arrested on sexual assault charges, and police say there may be more victims they don't yet know about. Jaquan Liu, a masseur in the city, is accused of sexually assaulting a woman during a massage near Spadina Avenue and Dundas Street West on August 22nd. Police say they took him into custody yesterday and have released his photo. That can be found on our website, toronto.citynews.ca. Investigators are asking any other victims to come forward. 680 News Time 836. It was an emotional day at Rogers Centre for many as Mr. Blue Jay himself was inducted into the team's Hall of Excellence. It came after the unveiling of the hall, which replaces the former Level of Excellence, with Buck Martinez becoming the newest inductee. Speaking after the event, Martinez told reporters how much it meant to have his wife with him, expressing his gratitude for her through his career.
5: The wives put up with so much. We're always gone. You know, they run the house. My wife coached Little League because I wasn't there to coach Little League. And, you know, they do everything. When I got traded from Milwaukee to Toronto, we were in Arizona. She had a U-Haul with a 7-year-old and a dog. I had to go to Toronto right away. She had to drive the U-Haul. She was awesome. And she did even more during my cancer. I don't know how many of you really know her, but she's tough. And she didn't let any doctors get away with anything. So she helped me twice.
0: The 77-year-old Martinez had a long baseball career with the Jays, but became most notable as the team's voice during his long tenure as the team's broadcaster. Rogers is the parent company of the Blue Jays and this radio station. Premier Doug Ford unveiled a new Lake Ontario sign at a park on the shores of the Great Lake today, 2 days after U.S. President Donald Trump signed an executive order trying to change its name to Lake America. Lisa Laporte from the Canadian Press with the story.
6: The words "now and always" feature below the lake's name on the large blue sign at 50 Point Conservation Area in Hamilton. Ford says he wants to send a message to Trump that Canadians are resilient and strong and, quote, "we will never, ever back down from a bully." Ford and Trump traded personal insults in interviews and social media posts over the past week after Canada-U.S. trade talks broke down and the U.S. imposed 50% tariffs on about $28 billion of Canadian goods. The federal government has responded with 15 to 50% tariffs on hundreds of U.S. products set to take effect September 8th. Lisa Laporte, The Canadian Press.
0: 680 News Time 838. 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
8: They are minerals including sodium, potassium, magnesium, calcium, and chloride. They help regulate our fluid balance, our nerve function, and muscle contractions, including our heartbeat.
7: Reisman says water is adequate for most everyday hydration needs, but electrolytes can be useful in some situations.
8: It's when you're, you know, losing a lot of fluid and salt. So during prolonged exercise, we're talking about over 90 minutes to 2 hours. If you're a heavy sweater in hot weather, or if you've had vomiting or diarrhea from maybe a virus or something.
7: She says instead of opting for a powder or drink, look for more natural options.
8: Celery, cucumber, watermelon, oranges, spinach, sweet potatoes, lemons, and we mentioned coconut water. They provide electrolytes.
7: I'm Eva Fragiscados.
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0: 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Traffic and weather coming up together next.
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0: 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Traffic and weather together on the ones. Here's Justin Pierce.
3: Well, there's a closure of the West 401. It's all for a collision turned vehicle fire cleanup. This report, it's brought to you by Wayfair. The westbound 401, it's closed from Brock Street to the 412. It's all for, again, that collision turned vehicle fire turned investigation to the vehicles now being hooked up to a tow truck. The vehicle's totally burnt out. It's a shell of what it was. Again, it looks like earlier when the collision first happened, all lanes were blocked because an orange helicopter showed up. So the 401 was closed both ways right at the 412 for the helicopter to take the occupant away. And then the investigation started. Again, the vehicle, it appeared from a call that we got from a traffic spotter to have rear-ended another vehicle and caught fire. Of course, it has since been extinguished. And again, the vehicle is currently hooked up to a tow truck. I'm currently looking at it now. It looks like the investigation is being conducted by the OPP, and as a result of that investigation, all drivers must exit at Brock Street, and that's what's causing the delay from Thixon. It's virtually a standstill at this point in time as you are traveling through the Durham region. So again, you have to keep that in mind as you are making your way through, and that's why the Thixon and Brock Street on-ramps to the westbound 401 are closed for the exact same reason. It's unclear how long this closure will be in place, but again, it looks like it will continue for at least a little bit longer as, again, the investigation is still ongoing. But that vehicle is currently being hooked up to a tow truck on the eastbound side of the 401. There's now a stalled vehicle. It's right at Brimley. It's in the collector. So left lane is shut down with that stalled vehicle. There's a tow truck on scene. It is in part causing the delay because there's construction east of Warden out towards Nielsen in the collectors. The two left lanes are blocked.

0: back to, and it's mild tonight with a low of 18 degrees. For tomorrow, still humid, cloudy, with rain showers as we go through the late morning into the afternoon. And we could pick up about 5, possibly 10 millimeters, but it looks like some of the heaviest rain will be out towards the Tri-Cities. Tomorrow's high 24 and down to 18 tomorrow night. Then for Monday, cloudy with rain showers and thunderstorms for the afternoon and evening, and up to 25 for Monday. Tonight's overnight low is 18.
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1: 22 degrees right now in downtown Toronto. Good evening, I'm Dylan McGuire. Here are the top stories this hour. Breaking news, two men are in a hospital fighting for their lives. One person is in custody, and a potential second suspect is being sought by Peel Regional Police after a stabbing in Mississauga this evening. The motive is unknown. More breaking news, Toronto police say they've recovered a, quote, edged weapon and arrested a man after they were called to a North York residence this evening. One woman was also sent to hospital with serious injuries. The legendary Buck Martinez became the first person inducted into the Blue Jays Hall of Excellence, replacing the existing level of excellence this afternoon. Speaking to reporters afterwards, Martinez said how much it meant to have his wife there with him. 680 News Time, 845 means it's time for sports. And from Sportsnet 590, The Fan, let's head on back to Randolph Fairbairn.
6: Thank you, Dylan. The Blue Jays went in game two of their series with the Seattle Mariners at Rogers Center. Two runs in the fifth, two more in the sixth with two outs. That would be enough for a 4-3 Blue Jays win. They sit a game and a half out of the final wild card spot. The finale goes tomorrow at 1:37, and the Jays can go for the sweep. Also, the Yankees and Red Sox playing two. Red Sox win game one, 6-0. Game two, 3-1 Yankees. It's in the fourth. You can watch it on Sportsnet. Finals, the Tigers beat the Dodgers 2-1. Twins lose to the White Sox 3-2. Royals beat the Cleveland Guardians 8-3. Right now, Texas trails Milwaukee 3-1 in the fifth. And the nightcap will have the Orioles going against the Athletics at 10:05. The Blue Jays, along with Texas and Baltimore, a game and a half back of Cleveland for the final wild card spot. CFL, two games. The Hamilton Tiger Cats started things off in Calgary against the Stampeders. Stamps win at 28-23. Hamilton falls to 4-8. Calgary's 5-6. Game two has the Argonauts in Regina playing the Saskatchewan Roughriders 22-12. Argos just early in the third quarter. Preseason NFL, two games. Lions took on the Colts 25-16. Detroit wins it. Bears right now leading the Tennessee Titans 24-9 late in the fourth quarter. TFC and New York City FC, they're at halftime, 1-0 New York. They're at BMO Field. TFC undefeated in their last four. EPL week two, Liverpool draws with Forest 2-2. Hull City over Coventry City 1-0. Bournemouth and Everton finished at 1-1. And the final match of the day saw Tottenham fall 2-0 to Newcastle. Sports at 15 and 45 past every hour or anytime at sportsnet.ca.
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0: You're listening to All News Radio 680 News. I'm John Downs. Masses of sardines have washed up dead or dying in South Africa. Scientists are investigating whether a herpes virus detected in the fish is responsible. ABC's Chuck Severston reports.
1: It's the first time that the PHV virus has been identified in sardines off South Africa. That virus was linked to two mass sardine deaths in Australia in the 1990s. It causes inflammation and thickening of sardines' gills, which interferes with their oxygen intake. PHV is a fish virus and poses no known risk to humans, say South African environmental officials. They say it doesn't mean healthy sardines caught commercially or canned sardine products are unsafe to eat. Chuck Sievertson, ABC News.
0: Frantic efforts to save survivors from the massive glacier collapse in Nepal continued Saturday. Poor weather temporarily hampered aerial rescue operations in the South Asian country, now into day four of a search for thousands of missing in catastrophic flash floods along the border with China. In an update, Nepali authorities put the number of dead due to the disaster at 676, with nearly 3,000 people missing. Chinese authorities are reporting 7 deaths and more than 550 missing. Global Affairs Canada says the number of missing Canadians is 32. Hamilton police say they arrested 2 people in a drugs and weapons investigation during which a 3D-printed Uzi-style firearm was seized. Police say they also seized a 3D-printed silencer and magazine containing ammunition, as well as brass knuckles. It was all part of a drug trafficking probe in East Hamilton. 2 people in their 40s face various trafficking and firearms charges.
2: 3D printers are so affordable now. It's scary, the thought that, you know, anyone with the know-how could print one of those off. But I think the real threat that we're seeing and that law enforcement are worried about is smuggling in the border.
0: Canadians have largely touted that one of our most distinctive attributes compared to the U.S. is our gun culture. And while that's mostly true, the number of Canadian firearm licenses has reached record levels. The number of possession and acquisition license holders in Canada now sits at close to 2.5 million, a number that's seen steady growth since 2021. Big Story podcast host Maria Castain speaks with Noah Schwartz, professor and author of Targeted, Citizenship, Advocacy, and Gun Control in Canada, to discuss how Canada's gun culture has evolved over recent years, why people are interested in owning firearms, and how Canada can regulate a market that now includes 3D-printed guns and gun parts. You can listen to the entire Big Story episode wherever you get your podcasts. Coming up, traffic and weather together.
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7: From the 680 News Radio Traffic Center, I'm Justin Pierce. This report, it's brought to you by Dynamic. There's a stalled vehicle that is cleared eastbound on the 401 at Brimley and the Collectors. The left lane was shut down with that stalled vehicle. No longer the case. It's been cleared by MTO, so that left lane is now live and traffic's moving still fairly slowly through Scarborough. It's because of construction that's east of Warden out towards Nielsen and the Collectors. 2 left lanes are blocked off. So again, it is still fairly slow as you are traveling through the city of Toronto. Then on the westbound side of the 401, there's a full closure of it from Brock Street to the 412. It's all for a collision. Turned vehicle fire, turned investigation, currently underway and being conducted by the OPP. And as a result, all drivers must exit at Brock Street. It is slow on the approach to Dixon, virtually a standstill at this point in time as drivers are traveling through the Durham region. While other money managers are holding, Dynamic is seeing past the horizon because your money can't grow if it doesn't move. Learn more at dynamic.ca/active. Now with the forecast, Carl M.
8: It is a mild night tonight across the GTA as the humidity comes back. The cloud cover rolls in. 18 is the overnight low. And for tomorrow, mostly cloudy with rain showers from the late morning through the afternoon as well. Tomorrow's high 24, but it will feel like the low 30s when you factor in that humidity, and then down to 18 on Sunday night. Then for Monday, cloudy with some sun, but also the chance for rain showers and thunderstorms for the afternoon and evening with a high of 25. And then for Tuesday, as we start September, cloudy with some sun, but also the chance for a few rain showers and thunderstorms in 26, but still quite humid. Tonight's overnight low is 18.
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0: This is All News Radio 680 News. I'm John Downs. Jurors in Massachusetts were excused Friday afternoon without reaching a verdict in the Lindsay Clancy murder trial. It's a case that's grasped attention on social media and garnered support for Clancy, as the jury must decide whether to hold the former nurse criminally responsible for killing her 3 children in 2023. Defense attorney Kevin Reddington spoke to reporters as he left the courthouse.
19: I'm never confident. I don't know what a jury's going to do, so I'm not going to say, oh, yeah, I'm confident. No, I have no idea. They work hard. It's been a long trial, and I have faith in the jury system.
20: How is Lindsay feeling going into the weekend?
19: Nervous, scared, beat down as usual.
0: Clancy has not denied strangling her children, but her lawyer says she was suffering from a rare mental illness that can follow childbirth. Prosecutors say Clancy knew what she was doing, alleging she killed the children because she was depressed and tired of living. Jurors are expected to resume deliberations Monday. Haitians are dealing with violence and hunger, AP correspondent Donna Warder reports.
21: UNICEF says 6 children and 7 women have been released by a gang in Haiti after more than 50 people were kidnapped near the capital, Port-au-Prince, nearly a week ago. The United Nations Children's Agency says it's a rare moment of hope amid the violence threatening children in Haiti. Meanwhile, at a shelter in Port-au-Prince, children play as their parents worry about how they'll be fed. A UNICEF report released Friday says 1 in 13 children between 6 months and 5 years old in Haiti are suffering from acute malnutrition. Shelter resident Pauline Santema says, "We do not have food. We do not get money. We are suffering. It's a double suffering. It's a struggle." Child malnutrition has long been a problem in Haiti, but it has worsened as gang violence has surged in recent years. I'm Donna Warder.
0: Coming up, your weekend business.
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24: I'm Chris McCusker. Fresh data shows Canadian consumer debt hit a record in Q2 of $2.64 trillion, and most of the financial stress is being felt in Ontario, Alberta, and Saskatchewan. Matt Fabian is Senior Director of Research and Consulting at TransUnion Canada.
25: Overall, it's a good news story in the sense that the Canadian credit market remains relatively resilient overall, but what's worth monitoring for us is financial stress is becoming increasingly uneven. So while we see that most Canadians continue to manage their debt, and especially mortgage payments successfully, there is a smaller segment of consumers, particularly non-homeowners, and some high-risk borrowers that are experiencing a lot of ongoing financial pressure coming from the lag of inflation, cost of living, burdens, those kind of things, and affordability challenges. And so it's creating this, what we thought with inflation and interest rates stabilizing a little bit, you know, we had thought there'd be a little bit more of an even recovery, but what we're seeing is actually an uneven recovery.
24: So for the moment, as you see it, some Canadians are in a financial holding pattern.
25: A lot of Canadians are still adapting to this higher cost environment. Some are doing it really well and some are still struggling. And the more you add these layers of uncertainty with tariffs, with potential resurgence of inflation, those kind of things, the more volatility introduced, the more unevenness you expect to happen.
24: Matt Fabian is with TransUnion Canada. And with your weekend business report, I'm Chris McCusker.
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6: Saturday, August 29th, I'm Dylan McGuire. Here's what's making news this hour. This just in, a victim is in hospital and a suspect is on the loose after a stabbing near the waterfront this evening in Toronto. A suspect is in custody. Police are hunting for a potential second, and two men are in hospital with life-threatening injuries this evening after a stabbing in Mississauga. A woman was rushed to hospital this evening after an incident in North York. Police have a suspect in custody.
27: The Jays defeat the Mariners at Rogers Center. The Argos lead the Rough Riders in the third quarter. And Toronto FC trails New York in the second half. Sports at 15.
6: 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Traffic and weather together on the ones. Let's head over to Justin Pierce.
7: Well, there's a full closure of the westbound 401. This report, it's brought to you by Vertical CPA. The westbound 401, it is closed all lanes from Brock Street to the 412. That's for a collision turned vehicle fire turned investigation. It's currently still underway. It's being conducted by the OPP. So again, it is causing slowdowns from Thixon out towards Brock Street. Again, all drivers must exit at Brock Street. So that's what's causing the slowdown through Whitby at this point in time. Again, it looks like earlier when the collision first happened, an orange helicopter showed up to take the occupant of the vehicle away. So all lanes were temporarily blocked on both sides of the 401. On the 401, I should say, at the 412 for that issue. But again, it looks like the eastbound lanes are getting through Durham Region. It's on the westbound side where that full closure is still in place. Again, unclear how long this closure will be in effect, but as of right now, it looks like it is still blocked, again, for that ongoing investigation. On the eastbound side of the 401, I'm currently looking at a new problem. This one, again, is on the east 401. It's right at McCowan. It's in the collectors. Unclear exactly what's going on here. There may be a collision that's happening in the right lane. Toronto Fire have showed up to the scene. As of right now, I don't see any vehicles moving through McCowan. So again, all lanes may temporarily be blocked as Toronto Fire try to set up here. There's also construction going on that starts east of Warden out towards Nielsen in the collectors. Two left lanes are blocked, so it's making it more difficult for them to get through. So it is causing a delay. Again, approaching about Macau, about Warden, I should say, out towards McCowan. Very, very slow on the eastbound side of the 401 in the collectors. But again, it looks like the right lane's blocked at McCowan for that collision. And moving to the Gardner on the eastbound side, there are delays too on the approach to the Humber Bridge out towards York Bay and Yonge Street. 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Now with the forecast, Carlin.
8: We'll have increasing cloud tonight across the GTA, and it is muggier with an overnight low around 18 degrees. And then for tomorrow, we're watching for rain showers as we go through the late morning and afternoon, and temperatures getting up to 24 degrees, but it is going to be very humid. So it will feel like the low 30s when you factor in that humidity. Tonight's overnight low is 18.
6: Right now in downtown Toronto, it's 22 degrees with a partly cloudy sky. 680 News Time, 9:04. This just into 680 News Radio. One man was rushed to hospital this evening after a stabbing near Billy Bishop Airport. Police say it happened just before 7:30 in the area of Queens Quay West and Danlecky Way. On scene, they found the victim with stab wounds. He's expected to survive, but the suspect had taken off before police arrived. They're now looking for a man they describe as brown, 5'4", skinny, and wearing a blue shirt and blue jeans. Anyone with information is asked to contact police. Stay with 680 News Radio for more on this developing story. Two men have been rushed to hospital in Mississauga after a stabbing this evening. Peel Regional Police say they responded to a, quote, altercation this evening just after 5, happening in the area of Dundas Street West and Parker Hill Road. Investigators aren't sure what led up to it, but they do have one suspect in custody and are continuing to look for a second. They have a large presence in the area, which you're being asked to avoid. A woman is in hospital after an incident in North York this evening. Police say they were called to a residence at Shepherd Avenue West and Jane Street around 5:10 for, quote, unknown trouble. On scene, they found a woman with serious injuries who was rushed to hospital and arrested a man. They also recovered what they're calling an edged weapon. The woman is expected to survive, and police tell 680 News Radio the victim and suspect do know each other. No other suspects are outstanding, but the investigation does continue. Northbound Jane Street is closed at Stong Court after a two-vehicle crash this evening in North York. That happened just after 5:45, and Toronto police say all vehicles did remain on scene. Two adults were rushed to a trauma center with serious but ultimately non-life-threatening injuries. One other adult and two children were also brought to hospital, all with non-life-threatening injuries as well. You're being asked to consider alternate routes, and if not, do expect delays. 680 News Time, 9:05. The premier has put up a new sign in Hamilton to help anyone south of the border who's struggling with the name of one of the Great Lakes, reading Lake Ontario Now and Always. It comes after U.S. President Donald Trump signed an executive order forcing U.S. agencies to refer to the lake as Lake America. But as the premier said at the sign's unveiling, not everyone is supposedly complying.
9: I received numerous calls from governors that are saying, you know, we're always going to call it Lake Ontario. And obviously Canada is always going to call it Lake Ontario. So that's our message to President Trump. We're resilient. We're always going to protect our sovereignty. Always.
6: It isn't the first time Trump signed an executive order to change the name of a body of water. Last year, he signed one in an attempt to change the Gulf of Mexico to the Gulf of America. 680 News Time 9:06. It wouldn't be the weekend in Toronto without plenty to do. 680's Lisa Emerald brings us the rundown.
11: If you wanted to get outside the house this final weekend of August, the city has a couple of fun events going on to keep you busy. Of course, the CNE has taken over the exhibition grounds. There you can try some wild foods like Blue Heat Talkie Tenders, a fried smorio, lobster on a stick, and even more. This weekend, we'll also see performers like JoJo, Aeroship, and Floyd Factor hit the CNE stage. Taiwan Fest will be taking over the Harborfront Center this weekend. There you can explore connections between Taiwan, Canada, and the world. It will include live performances, films, culinary programs, workshops, and more. It's free to attend and will run all weekend long. And Trinbago Toronto Festival is back for its fifth edition and will be happening at Nathan Phillips Square. It is a weekend of celebration celebrating Trinidad and Tobago's music, culture, and cuisine. It is free to attend and will run all weekend. Lisa Emerald, 680 News Radio.
6: 680 News Time, 907. The Blue Jays looked for a second straight win against the Seattle Mariners. 680's Randolph Fairbairn with the story.
10: The Blue Jays came into their series with the Seattle Mariners after showing an anemic offense in their series with the Kansas City Royals, scoring just 8 runs. They matched that in Game 1 against the Mariners, winning 8-1. Game 2 had the Jays fall behind 3-0 before showing some life in the 5th, scoring 2 runs to make it 3-2. They would then get some dramatics in the 6th. After a walk and then 2 outs, the Jays would get another walk and a single to tie it at 3. Then it was Kirk time.
12: 2-2 pitch to Kirk. Is hit on a line, sinking down to right center, coming around third, straw in to score, an RBI single by Alejandro Kirk, and it's 4-3 in the bottom of the 6th inning.
10: That was the final, 4-3. The Jays go for the sweep tomorrow with the first pitch in the finale at 1:37 on Sportsnet. From the Sports Center, I'm Randolph Fairbairn.
6: And another Jays news, they opened their new Hall of Excellence today at the Rogers Center, and the first order of business was inducting the legendary Buck Martinez into it. As part of their 50th anniversary season, the Jays unveiled the section to honor their franchise's greatest contributors. Speaking to reporters, Martinez said how much it meant to him to be known as Mr. Blue Jay.
13: It's hard to really grasp it because, you know, there's so many great players and great managers and so much great history. But I think it was because I was with them when they watched the games, and I talked to them. It's very, very humbling to be considered that. Today blew me away. I just didn't have any grasp for the magnitude of today, but it was awesome.
6: The 77-year-old is a former Blue Jay manager and player, becoming the voice of the team during his longtime post as the broadcaster for the Jays before retiring last winter. Rogers is the parent company of the Blue Jays and this radio station. 680 News Time, 909.
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6: 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Traffic and weather together on the ones. We head over to Justin Pierce.
7: Well, there's a stalled vehicle that is clear. Then I'm going to move backwards here. This report is brought to you by Shoppers Drug Mart, westbound 401, approaching Yonge Street in the Express. The right lane was blocked off with a stalled vehicle. No longer the case. It's been cleared by MTO. The right lane is now live, but again, moving backwards on the westbound 401, there is a full closure of it in Durham. All lanes are blocked from Brock Street to the 412. That's for a collision-turned-vehicle fire. It has now turned into an investigation, which is currently being conducted by the OPP. The vehicle involved, it looks like it is hooked up to a tow truck, or the tow truck is near the vehicle. But again, it looks like it's still blocked off by the OPP. All lanes are shut down. And as a result, again, all drivers must exit at Brock Street for this closure. And it is still very slow from Thixham out towards Brock Street. You can't access the West 401 from Thixham or Brock Street, but again, you're going to be forced to exit if you are traveling through Oshawa as you are making your way along the westbound side of the 401. On the eastbound side, there's now a collision This one is happening at McCowan. It's in the collectors. The right lane is blocked off for that crash. It looks like Toronto Fire, Toronto Paramedics, and the MTO are now on scene. It's involving a couple of vehicles. There's also construction happening in the collectors from just east of Warden out towards Nielsen. In the collectors, two left lanes are blocked off as well. So pretty much there's only a single lane getting through McCowan in the collectors, and that's causing a slowdown as you are traveling through Scarborough. So again, there's a delay there. And then on the eastbound side of the Gardner, it's also moving slowly as drivers are traveling into downtown. It starts on the approach to Parkside, out towards York Bay and Yonge Street, and then Lakeshore City Streets, of course. It is moving slowly through Exhibition Place. Again, of course, for obvious reasons, the C&E is ongoing. It's busy through there anyway. And again, there are delays as you are making your way through. 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Conditions and app. Now with the forecast, Carlin.
8: You'll notice some more humidity tonight across the GTA, increasing cloud cover as well, and cooling down to just 18 degrees tonight. It's pretty mild for these overnight lows. And then for tomorrow, humidity sticks around, cloudy conditions, rain showers from the late morning into the afternoon, and a high of 24. It looks like some of the heaviest rain will stay out towards the Tri-Cities, and then we still have the chance for rain as we wrap up the month of August. Tonight's overnight low is 18.
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6: 22 degrees right now in downtown Toronto. Good evening. I'm Dylan McGuire. Here are the top stories this hour. Breaking news, a stabbing near Billy Bishop Airport has left a man with serious but non-life-threatening injuries. Police are hunting for a suspect they describe as brown, skinny, standing about 5'4", and wearing blue jeans and a blue top. Police in Mississauga have a suspect in custody and are looking for a potential second after a stabbing that sent two men to hospital this evening fighting for their lives. It happened just after 5 and there's still a large presence in the area of Dundas Street West and Parker Hill Road. A woman's in hospital with non-life-threatening injuries this evening after an incident in North York. Toronto police say they were called at 5:10 to a residence in the area of Shepherd and Jane where they found the victim and arrested a suspect. The two are known to each other. Police say they also recovered an edged weapon. 680 News Time, 9:15. That means it's time for sports. And from Sportsnet 590 The Fan, let's say good evening to Ben Howes.
3: Good evening, Dylan. Starting on the diamond, the Blue Jays did Buck Martinez proud and secured the series win with a 4-3 victory over the Seattle Mariners on a day that honored the longtime Blue Jays broadcaster. The Jays came back from 3-0, knocking home the winning run in the bottom of the sixth. Jose Soriano picked up the win, and that leaves the Jays a game and a half back of that final wildcard spot. They'll go for the sweep tomorrow with Max Scherzer on the mound. First pitch flies shortly after 1:30, and you can catch that on Sportsnet. The Cleveland Guardians hold that last wildcard spot, and they fell to KC earlier today. The Argos are taking on the Rough Riders in Saskatchewan, leading 22-15 in the third quarter. Earlier today, the Calgary Stampeders defeated the Hamilton Ticats 28-3. On the pitch, it's all tied up at BMO Field. Danielle Chaloy scoring in the 70th minute for TFC to draw even with New York, and that is where it sits. Tip off between the Tempo and Mercury just under an hour away. Tempo are trying to break a 3-game skid. They're on the road. NFL preseason action saw the Detroit Lions defeat the Colts 25-16, while the Bears defeated the Titans 24-15. Sports at 15 and 45 past every hour or anytime at sportsnet.ca.
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15: This is 680 News Radio Toronto. Good evening. I'm Ali Kevion. New documents show that the Ford government was warned about possible suspicious student financial aid activity at a few campuses 3 years ago. Two letters from Career Colleges Ontario to the province were filed as part of a court challenge to a government decision to block students at five Career College campuses from accessing OSAP loans for this school year. Canadian Press reporter Allison Jones has more.
19: One letter says the association started raising concerns about, quote, indicators consistent with suspicious activity in OSAP applications at a small number of schools in 2023. 2 years later, it sent the government a letter saying it had analyzed OSAP data and found that 10 schools had unusually large increases of an average of 855% over 2 years.
15: Colleges and Universities Minister Nolan Quinn announced controversial sweeping changes earlier this year to OSAP, including sharply cutting the amount of grants students could receive. An Edmonton-born father who has been in Texas immigration detention centers for months has been returned to Canada. 40-year-old Curtis Wright says he lived most of his life in the United States and had been raising children in the country as a longtime permanent resident. Wright spoke from Kelowna, BC about how he wanted to remain in the country for his two sons, aged 8 and 11, who live in Texas.
20: Can it be done from a different country? Sure. But, you know, that's going to be holidays and summers instead of driving them to school half the days of the week and spending half the year together. You know, now I'm going to get them for Christmas every other year, 42 days in summer, and then spring break every other year. You know, so it drastically reduces my time and my ability to, you know, connect and be their father.
15: He was convicted for having Xanax in his vehicle when he was 17 and says that's what put him in custody. Wright's now staying with his parents, fiance, and daughter in Kelowna with plans to relocate back to Edmonton. Traffic in your extended forecast coming up in 60 seconds.
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7: From the 680 News Radio Traffic Center, I'm Justin Pierce. Well, it looks like there's a problem that has cleared in York Region, southbound 48 at Davis. It was blocked for a vehicle that struck a hydro pole. That has since been cleared by MTO. All lanes are now live. Traffic's moving fairly well. This report's brought to you by the Big Apple. But there's a full closure of the westbound 401. All lanes are still shut down from Broad Street to the 412. It's for a collision-turned-vehicle fire. It's now an investigation being conducted by the OPP, so all lanes are blocked off from Broad Street to the 412, and it is causing a delay from Thixon out towards Broad Street because all drivers must exit at Broad Street, so it is causing a delay through there. If you are traveling on Thixon or Broad Street, no access to the westbound 401 either. Then on the eastbound side of the 401, there are delays. It's because of construction and a collision that's happening at around McCowan. It's in the collectors. The right lane's blocked off for that crash. Emergency crews are there. We do see Toronto Fire and paramedics. This one is causing a delay also because of construction east of Warden out towards Nielsen. In the collectors, two left lanes are shut down Also, the Big Apple's so much more than a great rest stop with fun free activities like mini putts, a children's carousel, petting zoo, and more. The Big Apple, exit 497 off the 401 or thebigapple.ca. Now with the forecast, Carl Lamb.
8: Becoming mostly cloudy tonight across the GTA with some increasing humidity too, just down to 18 degrees for the overnight low. Then for tomorrow, cloudy with rain showers from the late morning into the afternoon. 24 will feel much warmer with that humidity tomorrow. You'll definitely feel it. And then down to 18 on Sunday night. Then for Monday, mostly cloudy. Rain showers and some thunderstorms for the afternoon. Still humid with a high of 25. Tonight's overnight low is 18.
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15: This is 680 News Radio Toronto. The Canadian company that brought us the Canada's Not For Sale hat has introduced a new cap. This one simply reads Lake Ontario. It was prompted by U.S. President Donald Trump signing an executive order to rename Lake Ontario as Lake America. Liam Mooney is co-founder of Canada's Not For Sale and tells 680 News Radio, it's our lake, our way of life, our history.
25: When President Trump continues to try and ridicule Canada and continues the meme war and claims our beloved Lake Ontario for America, we just felt compelled to say, like, enough's enough. This is another moment in time where we've got to do something. So why don't we activate the Made in Canada supply chain that we built?
15: The hats have a biodegradable brim that are safe for lakes and oceans. 400 of them have already been sold. You can get more information at strongandfreehat.ca. Lost stories and experiences from Chinatown are being brought back to light. Omni News spoke to the experts behind the project.
26: These models are of seven lost businesses of our three Chinatowns. So there's the big four restaurants from Old Chinatown that we no longer have with us today, and is where City Hall now stands.
27: This has really helped to fill in the gaps about our history. And I think it's so important for us to have these pieces of information, these kinds of models, because when you look down the road, future generations, if they don't have this kind of information, our stories are going to be lost.
15: Over 200 people contributed stories to the project, currently on display at the City of Toronto Archives near Spadina and Davenport. The exhibition will run until February of 2027. And for university students in the U.S., becoming the next TikTok or Instagram superstar is now something they can study.
28: This fall, Arizona State University will offer a Bachelor of Arts degree to prepare students as internet influencers.
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28: Arizona internet influencer Jenny Kim Calabrese.
29: This isn't a gimmick. It is a full 120-hour degree, same as any other major.
28: The expanding creator economy reportedly has more than 200 million Americans earning incomes through various online platforms. Stephen Kaufman, ABC News.
15: And now your weekend business report.
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32: I'm Mike Eppel. The effects of the now escalated trade war with the United States may take longer to show up in the economic data and how businesses react. Adam Jacobs is the national head of research at Colliers Canada.
33: It's been a year and a half of
0: peak uncertainty, and I think it was improving a little bit. It certainly wasn't quite as bad as it was in early 2025, where, lest we forget, we had no parliament, no prime minister. It was really chaotic, and there was Liberation Day. I think things have settled a bit, but this is a pretty big setback. I do think, though, people have kind of adjusted to the uncertainty.
32: Jacob says he's not expecting a negative impact in the commercial real estate market, at least not in the short term.
0: If anything, there even are a few, I guess, beneficiaries. I spoke to someone the other day who works at an immigration law firm. There's quite a bit of interest there, given what's happening in the U.S. of people relocating or more interest in coming to Canada. So the downtown world is kind of on its own schedule related to the job market and return to office. Expect more of an impact in, say, the logistics and warehouse world. But that market has been pretty resilient for years now.
32: And next week's Bank of Canada interest rate decision looms large.
0: We all know, the stories on the front page of the news every day. Development has really slowed down for everything, for offices, for condos, for apartments, for retail. So, I mean, a rate cut would be very, I think, helpful in that area. I'm not maybe expecting that next week, but I think there's probably more arrows pointing in the direction of a cut than there were a month or two ago.
32: That's Adam Jacobs, National Head of Research, Colliers Canada. With your weekend business report, I'm Mike Up.
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4: Good evening. It's Saturday, August 29th. I'm Dylan McGuire. Here's what's making news this hour. Breaking news. Police are on the lookout for a suspect and a victim has serious injuries in hospital after a stabbing this evening in the city. Two men have life-threatening injuries and police have arrested one suspect. Will they look for another after a stabbing in Mississauga this evening? A weapon's been recovered, a suspect is in custody, and a woman's in hospital after an incident in North York home this evening. And five people are in hospital, including two children, after a two-vehicle crash in North York. Roads are closed in the area.
5: The Jays induct Buck Martinez into the Hall of Excellence and defeat the Seattle Mariners. It's all tied up between TFC and New York at BMO Field, and the Argos are hanging on to the lead in Saskatchewan. Sports at 45.
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7: Well, I do want to start in Burlington, westbound on the 403. This report, it's brought to you by Atlas Care. There are significant delays through Waterdown. It looks like it's because of a stalled vehicle just west of it. The center lane is blocked with that stalled vehicle. And at this point, it is causing a delay from the QEW split. So it is fairly slow as you are traveling through Burlington on the westbound side of the 403 out towards, again, Hamilton. So just keep that in mind as you are traveling along. And then there's more delays Toronto bound on the QEW. It's really on and off. It starts on the approach to Casablanca, to beyond Fruitland, and then it's slow again as you make your way up and over the Burlington Skyway. So there are slowdowns as you are traveling around the Golden Horseshoe. And then on the eastbound side of the QEW, more delays from beyond Dorval to beyond Trafalgar. And then it's really slow on the westbound 401. This is all for a full closure that's in place. It's been that way for several hours now. The 401 is closed on the westbound side from Brock Street to the 412. It's all for a collision turned vehicle fire turned investigation that's still underway. The burnt out vehicle, it's still there. It looks like it's currently being hooked up to a tow truck. The tow truck's in front of the vehicle, unclear if they're connected, but again, emergency vehicles, investigators are all still on scene there. And as a result, all drivers must exit at Brock Street for the investigation. It is causing delays from Thixham, still fairly slow on the westbound side of the 401. On the eastbound side of the 401, there's a collision that's causing delays. It's at McCowan. It's in the collectors. The right lane shut down for that crash. Emergency vehicles are there. Now there's a cruiser on scene. It's also slow because of construction that's happening right there, just east of Warden, out towards Nielsen. In the collectors, two lanes are blocked. So what that means is that only the center lane is getting through. So it is causing delays, or it's really just the left lane, as you are traveling through Scarborough on the eastbound side of the 401. There's also another collision. This one just happened moments ago. Southbound 400. It's on the ramp to the eastbound 401. The right lane's blocked off for that collision as well, and it is causing delays from Shepherd. It's the Atlas Care end of season air conditioning sale. 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Now with the forecast, Carlin.
2: Well, the cloud cover moves in for tonight, and it prevents us from cooling down all that much, and also the humidity starts to climb as well. So 18 is the overnight low, and get the umbrellas ready for tomorrow. We'll have some rain showers for the late morning through the afternoon, and tomorrow's high 24. It's cloudy and humid as well. It'll feel closer to the low 30s. Tonight's overnight low is 18.
4: Right now in downtown Toronto, it's 22 degrees, 680 News Time, 933. We begin with breaking news to 680 News Radio. The hunt is on for a suspect after a stabbing this evening on the waterfront. Toronto police say they were first called to the scene in the area of Queens Quay West and Danlucky Way. That's near Billy Bishop. Just before 7:30, where they found a man suffering from stab wounds. He was rushed to hospital with serious but non-life-threatening injuries. But the suspect had run before investigators arrived. They're now looking for a man they call Brown, skinny, about 5'4", and wearing blue jeans and a blue top. Anyone with information is being asked to contact police. Stay with 680 News Radio for more on this developing story. Two men are in hospital with life-threatening injuries, and a suspect is in custody after a stabbing this evening in Mississauga. Peel Regional Police say that happened in the area of Dundas Street West and Parker Hill Road, getting the call just after 5. Police say the incident started as an altercation, but they're not sure what about. They're still searching the area for a potential second suspect. You're being asked to avoid it. A man's been arrested and a woman is in hospital with serious injuries after police were called for, quote, unknown trouble in North York this evening, getting the call at 5:15 to a residence near Shepherd Avenue West and Jane Street. On scene, they found the woman with serious injuries and arrested the male suspect, telling 680 News Radio the two do know each other. Investigators add they also recovered what they're calling an edged weapon. Police aren't looking for any more suspects and do expect the woman to survive. Roads are closed in the area of Jane Street and Stong Court. That's just north of Finch. And 5 people were rushed to hospital after a crash between 2 vehicles just after 5:45 this evening. Police say 2 adults were brought to trauma center with serious non-life-threatening injuries, and 1 adult and 2 children were brought to hospital with non-life-threatening injuries. Both vehicles remained on scene. Northbound Jane Street is blocked at Stong Court. You're being told to expect delays and asked to consider alternate routes. 680 News Time, 9:35. It was an emotional day at Rogers Center for many as Mr. Blue Jay himself was inducted into the team's Hall of Excellence. It came after the unveiling of the hall, which replaces the former Level of Excellence, and Buck Martinez is the newest inductee. Speaking after the event, Martinez told reporters how much it meant to have his wife with him, expressing his gratitude for her through his career.
6: The wives put up with so much. We're always gone. You know, they run the house. My wife coached Little League, because I wasn't there to coach Little League. And, you know, they do everything. When I got traded from Milwaukee to Toronto, we were in Arizona. She had a U-Haul with a 7-year-old and a dog. I had to go to Toronto right away. She had to drive the U-Haul. She was awesome. And she did even more during my cancer. I don't know how many of you really know her, but she's tough. And she didn't let any doctors get away with anything. So she helped me twice.
4: The 77-year-old Martinez had a long baseball career with the Blue Jays, but became most notable as the team's voice during his long tenure as their broadcaster. Rogers is the parent company of the Blue Jays and this radio station. 680 News Time, 9:37. Premier Doug Ford unveiled a new Lake Ontario sign at a park on the shores of the Great Lake today, 2 days after U.S. President Donald Trump signed an executive order trying to change its name to Lake America. Lisa Laporte from the Canadian Press with the story.
8: The words "now and always" feature below the lake's name on the large blue sign at 50 Point Conservation Area in Hamilton. Ford says he wants to send a message to Trump that Canadians are resilient and strong and, quote, "we will never, ever back down from a bully." Ford and Trump traded personal insults in interviews and social media posts over the past week after Canada-U.S. trade talks broke down and the U.S. imposed 50% tariffs on about $28 billion of Canadian goods. The federal government has responded with 15 to 50% tariffs on hundreds of U.S. products set to take effect September 8th. Lisa Laporte, The Canadian Press.
4: 680 News Time, 9:38. It's the last weekend of August, and the GTA is playing host to lots of events to help you enjoy it. 680's Lisa Emeril with more.
9: From trying new foods to great music, there is something for everyone this weekend in the GTA. If you're into music, First Class Fest is happening at Sobeys Stadium today. Artists will include Lucky, Netspend, and Jay Chino. It is a showcase for the hottest artists in the underground. You can get tickets on Ticketmaster. If you're looking to try some new foods, you can head down to the CNE. There you can try some interesting foods like sweet heat cloud fries, sweet corn wasabi lemonade, and a pickled cheesecake pop. If you're looking for a thrill, you can also enjoy the Midway and hop on iconic rides like the Crazy Mouse, Century Wheel, and the Sky Ride. Or you can end the summer with Island Vibes at the Caribbean Street Food Festival happening at Riverside Common Park on Sunday. 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It is free to attend. You just have to RSVP online. Lisa Emeril, 680 News Radio.
4: And it's a beautiful Saturday, rather it was a beautiful Saturday, and I hope you enjoyed it because the nice weather ends here. 680 meteorologist Carl Lamb breaks down what's ahead of us tonight.
2: It was really cool last night across the GTA. It got down to 9 degrees in Barrie. It was 14 out at Pearson, so it felt great this morning. But we are not going to be able to do that again because the cloud cover comes in for tonight. The humidity is back as well. Overnight lows across most of the GTA will be into the upper teens tonight. So you may need to fire up the air conditioners and fans once again because it won't be as refreshing.
4: 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Still to come on 680 News, we'll take a look at your gas prices. 680 News Time, 9:39.
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4: 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Traffic and weather together on the ones. Here's Justin Pierce.
7: Yeah, this report is brought to you by Shoppers Drug Mart. There was a collision, but it's gone now. Southbound DVP just south of Lawrence. The left lane was shut down for that collision. It was cleared very quickly. And again, that left lane is now live. It is causing delays, or it's just slow in general, as you are traveling into downtown from the 401 to south of Lawrence. And then on the northbound side of the DVP, there's more delays starting right at the Gardner, kind of where it bends into the DVP, coming off of the eastbound Gardner, of course, that ramp to the northbound DVP. It's very slow starting from there to north of the viaduct. Once you hit Bayview Bloor, moving a lot better, but then the delays return on the approach to Don Mills, Tubo north of Lawrence. It is moving well after that through York Mills, the 401 and the 404. Speaking of the 401, very slow on the westbound side in Durham because of a full closure from Brock Street to the 412. All lanes are closed for a collision, turned vehicle fire, turned investigation. That's still underway. And again, all lanes are blocked there, meaning all drivers must exit at Brock Street. It is causing delays as you approach Thixon. So again, very slow on the westbound side of the 401. Then on the eastbound side, there's a collision and construction that's causing delays. Some are asking, Justin, what do you mean by that? I mean, there's a collision and construction that's causing delays in Scarborough. It looks like at McGowan in the collectors, the right lane is blocked off for a crash. Emergency vehicles, they are on scene. Looks like there's a cruiser there as well. And then right next to it, there's construction starting east of Warden out towards Nielsen in the collectors. Two left lanes are blocked as well. That's been causing delays pretty much all day. So it's also slow because of that, and which means only the left lane is getting through McGowan in the collectors on the eastbound side of the 401. So it is fairly slow as you are traveling through Scarborough right now. And then over in Burlington, I do want to mention westbound 403. It looks like just west of Waterdown, the center lane's blocked with a stalled vehicle, and that's causing delays from the QEW split. 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
5: 22 degrees right now in downtown Toronto. Good evening, I'm Dylan McGuire. Here are the top stories this hour. Police are searching for a suspect they're describing as male, brown, skinny, 5'4", and wearing a blue top and blue jeans after a stabbing this evening near Billy Bishop Airport. They say that happened just before 7:30. Anyone with information is asked to call them. Two men are in hospital fighting for their lives. One person's in custody, and a potential second suspect's being sought by Peel Regional Police after a stabbing in Mississauga this evening. The motive is unknown. Two adults were rushed to a trauma center with serious non-life-threatening injuries after a crash in North York this evening. That happened just after 5:45 at Jane and Stong Court. One other adult and two children also brought to hospital and are expected to live. Northbound Jane is closed for the investigation. 680 News Time 9:45 means it's time for sports. 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
6: Thanks, Dylan. The Blue Jays kept pace in the race for the final American League wildcard spot with a win over the Seattle Mariners on a day that honored Buck Martinez. Jose Soriano picked up the win in the 4-3 Blue Jays victory. It leaves them a game and a half back of that final wildcard spot currently held by Cleveland, who lost to Kansas City earlier today. The Jays will wrap up the series tomorrow with Max Scherzer on the mound, and that one will start shortly after 1:30. You can catch that on Sportsnet. The Argos are taking on the Rough Riders in Saskatchewan, leading 24-21 late in the fourth quarter. Toronto FC scored late to draw even with New York and extend their undefeated streak to 5 games. 1-1 the final at BMO Field, while the Tempo will try and avoid a fourth straight loss when they take on the Mercury in Phoenix later tonight. That one gets going at 10. In the Canadian Baseball League, the Maple Leafs fell to the Welland Jackfish by a score of 9-0, while in the NFL preseason, the Detroit Lions defeat the Colts 25-16, and the Bears defeated the Titans 24-15. Sports at 15 and 45 past every hour or anytime at sportsnet.ca.
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11: You're listening to All News Radio 680 News. I'm John Downs. Masses of sardines have washed up dead or dying in South Africa. Scientists are investigating whether a herpes virus detected in the fish is responsible. ABC's Chuck Severston reports.
12: It's the first time that the PHV virus has been identified in sardines off South Africa. That virus was linked to two mass sardine deaths in Australia in the 1990s. It causes inflammation and thickening of sardines' gills, which interferes with their oxygen intake. PHV is a fish virus and poses no known risk to humans, say South African environmental officials. They say it doesn't mean healthy sardines caught commercially or canned sardine products are unsafe to eat. Chuck Sievertson, ABC News.
11: Frantic efforts to save survivors from the massive glacier collapse in Nepal continued Saturday. Poor weather temporarily hampered aerial rescue operations in the South Asian country, now into day 4 of a search for thousands of missing in catastrophic flash floods along the border with China. In an update, Nepali authorities put the number of dead due to the disaster.

0: disaster at 676, with nearly 3,000 people missing. Chinese authorities are reporting 7 deaths and more than 550 missing. Global Affairs Canada says the number of missing Canadians is 32. Hamilton police say they arrested 2 people in a drugs and weapons investigation during which a 3D-printed Uzi-style firearm was seized. Police say they also seized a 3D-printed silencer and magazine containing ammunition, as well as brass knuckles. It was all part of a drug trafficking probe in East Hamilton. 2 people in their 40s face various trafficking and firearms charges.
1: 3D printers are so affordable now. It's scary, the thought that, you know, anyone with the know-how could print one of those off. But I think the real threat that we're seeing and that law enforcement are worried about is smuggling in the border.
0: Canadians have largely touted that one of our most distinctive attributes compared to the U.S. is our gun culture. And while that's mostly true, the number of Canadian firearm licenses has reached record levels. The number of possession and acquisition license holders in Canada now sits at close to 2.5 million, a number that's seen steady growth since 2021. Big Story podcast host Maria Castain speaks with Noah Schwartz, professor and author of Targeted, Citizenship, Advocacy, and Gun Control in Canada, to discuss how Canada's gun culture has evolved over recent years, why people are interested in owning firearms, and how Canada can regulate a market that now includes 3D-printed guns and gun parts. You can listen to the entire Big Story episode wherever you get your podcasts. Coming up, traffic and weather together.
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12: From the 680 News Radio Traffic Center, I'm Justin Pierce. 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There's a full closure of the westbound 401. All lanes are blocked from Brock Street to the 412. It's all for a collision turned vehicle fire turned investigation. It looks like investigators are still on scene. And as a result of it, all drivers must exit at Brock Street. It is causing delays from Thixon, still very, very slow on the westbound 401. If you are traveling along Thixon, Brock Street, no access to the west 401. Again, it's all closed for that investigation, still causing significant delays for drivers over in Durham Region. 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Now with the forecast, Carlin.
13: It is a mild night tonight across the GTA as the humidity comes back, the cloud cover rolls in. 18 is the overnight low, and for tomorrow, mostly cloudy with rain showers from the late morning through the afternoon as well. Tomorrow's high 24, but it will feel like the low 30s when you factor in that humidity, and then down to 18 on Sunday night. Then for Monday, cloudy with some sun, but also the chance for rain showers and thunderstorms for the afternoon and evening with a high of 25. And then for Tuesday, as we start September, cloudy with some sun, but also the chance for a few rain showers and thunderstorms in 26, but still quite humid. Tonight's overnight low is 18.
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0: This is All News Radio 680 News. I'm John Downs. Jurors in Massachusetts were excused Friday afternoon without reaching a verdict in the Lindsay Clancy murder trial. It's a case that's grasped attention on social media and garnered support for Clancy, as the jury must decide whether to hold the former nurse criminally responsible for killing her three children in 2023. Defense attorney Kevin Reddington spoke to reporters as he left the courthouse.
11: I'm never confident. I don't know what a jury's going to do, so I'm not going to say, oh, yeah, I'm confident. No, I have no idea. They work hard. It's been a long trial, and I have faith in the jury system.
16: How is Lindsay feeling going into the weekend?
11: Nervous, scared, beat down as usual.
0: Clancy has not denied strangling her children, but her lawyer says she was suffering from a rare mental illness that can follow childbirth. Prosecutors say Clancy knew what she was doing, alleging she killed the children because she was depressed and tired of living. Jurors are expected to resume deliberations Monday. Haitians are dealing with violence and hunger, AP correspondent Donna Warder reports.
17: UNICEF says six children and seven women have been released by a gang in Haiti after more than 50 people were kidnapped near the capital, Port-au-Prince, nearly a week ago. The United Nations Children's Agency says it's a rare moment of hope amid the violence threatening children in Haiti. Meanwhile, at a shelter in Port-au-Prince, children play as their parents worry about how they'll be fed. A UNICEF report released Friday says one in 13 children between 6 months and 5 years old in Haiti are suffering from acute malnutrition. Shelter resident Pauline Santema says, we do not have food. We do not get money. We are suffering. It's a double suffering. It's a struggle. Child malnutrition has long been a problem in Haiti, but it has worsened as gang violence has surged in recent years. I'm Donna Warder.
0: Coming up, your weekend business.
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21: I'm Chris McCusker. The latest GDP data shows economic growth in this country accelerated to a 3.3% pace in Q2. That was slightly below expectations, but it was also the best showing in 3 years. Doug Porter is chief economist at the Bank of Montreal.
22: These numbers were solid, as expected, but when you dig into the details, if anything, it's even stronger than the headline would suggest. And I do want to point out that 3 months ago, Stats Canada told us that the Canadian economy was in a so-called technical recession. Well, that's gone. The first quarter, lo and behold, has been magically revised to a positive. I would say the very strong growth that we saw in the second quarter really does just wash away any thoughts that the economy had been in an outright recession over the last year and a half.
21: Now, the data comes ahead of an interest rate announcement next week, with still a bigger chance for a hike than a cut for the next move.
22: For next week's decision, I don't think there's much debate that the Bank of Canada is going to sit on the sidelines again. They need to see where this trade spat goes from here and what effect it has on both inflation and growth. But you're right, the financial markets are still leaning to the view that the Bank of Canada will hike interest rates. Now, that's mostly a 2027 story. The assumption by the markets has got to be that this trade war reverses, unwinds, goes away. Because I don't see in what world the Bank of Canada would be hiking interest rates as long as there is this ongoing back and forth.
21: Doug Porter is chief economist at the Bank of Montreal. And with your weekend business report, I'm Chris McCusker.
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12: Good evening. It's Saturday, August 29th. I'm Dylan McGuire. Here's what's making news this hour. Breaking news. A victim's in hospital and a suspect is on the loose after a stabbing near the waterfront this evening in Toronto. A suspect's in custody. Police are hunting for a potential second, and two men are in hospital with life-threatening injuries after a stabbing in Mississauga. A woman was rushed to hospital after an incident in North York. Police do have a suspect in custody. And three adults and two children were rushed to hospital this evening after a crash in the area of Jane and Finch. Road closures are in place.
5: The Blue Jays storm back to defeat the Mariners at Rogers Center. TFC and New York fight to a draw at BMO Field, and the Rough Riders take the lead late against the Argos. Sports at 15.
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6: Well, the eastbound 401, it's slower for drivers than the westbound side, and it's closed in Durham. This report's brought to you by Audible. There are delays on the eastbound side of the 401. It is very slow. It's all because of a collision and construction that's causing the delay. It's over in Scarborough. McCowan in the collectors. The right lane is shut down for a crash. Emergency crews there on the scene. MTO, OPP, it looks like they're there. And then there's also construction right next to it from east of Warden. That's where it starts, out towards Nielsen in the collectors. Two left lanes are shut down for that construction project, which means there's only a single lane traveling through McCowan in the collectors on the eastbound 401. Traffic spotter called in, said it's very, very slow as you are traveling through Scarborough on the east 401. So just keep that in mind as you are making your way through. It starts just east of Victoria Park. It's very slow, again, as you are traveling through Scarborough in the collectors, because there's only a single lane that's getting through McCowan. Farther east, there's more delays. It's for construction. It's at Liverpool. It's in the express. Three left lanes are blocked off for that construction project. Again, it looks like it is causing a delay just east of Port Union in the express. It is fairly slow as you are traveling out of Scarborough and into Durham on the eastbound side of the 401. On the westbound side, there's a full closure that's happening in Durham. It's from Brock Street. It's to the 412. All lanes are shut down for a collision that turned into a vehicle fire that has now turned into an investigation of that collision and vehicle fire. It's being conducted by the OPP, and as a result, all lanes are blocked off and all drivers must exit at Brock Street. So it is slow from Thixon, very, very slow. Again, virtually a standstill at this point. If you are traveling along Thixon or Brock Street, no access to the westbound 401. Those on-ramps are shut down for the exact same reason. Traffic doesn't have to feel like wasted time. Turn every drive into another chapter with Audible. 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Audible, stories that speak to you. Now with the forecast, Carlin.
13: We'll have increasing cloud tonight across the GTA, and it is muggier with an overnight low around 18 degrees. And then for tomorrow, we're watching for rain showers as we go through the late morning and afternoon, and temperatures getting up to 24 degrees, but it is going to be very humid. So it will feel like the low 30s when you factor in that humidity. Tonight's overnight low is 18.
12: Right now, 22 degrees. Feels like 24 with the humidity in downtown Toronto. 680 News time, 10:03. We begin with breaking news to 680 News Radio. One man was rushed to hospital this evening after a stabbing near Billy Bishop Airport. Police say that happened just before 7:30 in the area of Queens Quay West and Dan Lecky Way. On scene, they found the victim with stab wounds. He's expected to survive, but the suspect had taken off before police arrived. They're now looking for a man they describe as brown, 5'4", skinny, and wearing a blue shirt and blue jeans. Anyone with information is being asked to contact police. Stay with 680 News Radio for more on this developing story.
4: Two men have been rushed to hospital in Mississauga after a stabbing this evening. Peel Regional Police saying they responded to a, quote, altercation after 5 o'clock, rather just after 5, happening in the area of Dundas Street West and Parker Hill Road. Investigators aren't sure what led up to the altercation, but they do have one suspect in custody and are continuing to look for a potential second. They have a large presence in the area and you're being advised to avoid it. A woman's in hospital after an incident in North York this evening. Police say they were called to a residence at Shepherd Avenue West and Jane Street around 5:10 for, quote, unknown trouble. On scene, they found a woman with serious injuries who was rushed to hospital and arrested a man. They also recovered what they're calling an edged weapon. The woman's expected to survive, and police tell 680 News Radio the victim and suspect do know each other. No other suspects are outstanding, but the investigation does continue. Northbound Jane Street's closed at Stong Court after a two-vehicle crash this evening in North York. That happened just after 5:45, and Toronto police say all vehicles did remain on scene. Two adults were rushed to a trauma center with serious but ultimately non-life-threatening injuries, according to paramedics. They also say one other adult and two children were brought to hospital with non-life-threatening injuries. You're being asked to consider alternate routes, and if not, do expect delays. 680 News Time 10:05. The premier has put up a new sign in Hamilton to help anyone south of the border who's struggling with the name of one of the Great Lakes, reading Lake Ontario, now and always. It comes after U.S. President Donald Trump signed an executive order forcing U.S. agencies to refer to the lake as Lake America. But as the premier said at the sign's unveiling, not everyone is supposedly complying.
7: I received numerous calls from governors. They're saying, you know, we're always going to call it Lake Ontario. And obviously Canada is always going to call it Lake Ontario. So that's our message to President Trump. We're resilient. We're always going to protect our sovereignty. Always.
4: It isn't the first time Trump signed an executive order to change the name of a body of water. Last year, he signed one in an attempt to change the Gulf of Mexico to the Gulf of America. 680 News Time 10:06. It wouldn't be the weekend in Toronto without plenty to do. 680's Lisa Emeril brings us the rundown.
8: If you wanted to get outside the house this final weekend of August, the city has a couple of fun events going on to keep you busy. Of course, the CNE has taken over the exhibition grounds. There you can try some wild foods like Blue Heat Talkie Tenders, a fried s'morio, lobster on a stick, and even more. This weekend, we'll also see performers like JoJo, Aeroship, and Floyd Factor hit the CNE stage. Taiwan Fest will be taking over the Harborfront Center this weekend. There you can explore connections between Taiwan, Canada, and the world. It will include live performances, films, culinary programs, workshops, and more. It's free to attend and will run all weekend long. And Trinbago Toronto Festival is back for its fifth edition and will be happening at Nathan Phillips Square. It is a weekend of celebrating Trinidad and Tobago's music, culture, and cuisine. It is free to attend and will run all weekend. Lisa Emeril, 680 News Radio.
4: 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The Blue Jays looked for a second straight win against the Seattle Mariners. 680's Randolph Fairbairn with the story.
9: The Blue Jays came into their series with the Seattle Mariners after showing an anemic offense in their series with the Kansas City Royals, scoring just 8 runs. They matched that in Game 1 against the Mariners, winning 8-1. Game 2 had the Jays fall behind 3-0 before showing some life in the 5th, scoring 2 runs to make it 3-2. They would then get some dramatics in the 6th. After a walk and then 2 outs, the Jays would get another walk and a single to tie it at 3. Then it was Kirk time.
10: 2-2 pitch to Kirk. He's hit on a line, sinking down to right center. Coming around third, straw in to score. An RBI single by Alejandro Kirk, and it's 4-3 in the bottom of the 6th inning.
9: That was the final, 4-3. The Jays go for the sweep tomorrow with the first pitch in the finale at 1:37 on Sportsnet. From the Sports Center, I'm Randolph Fairbairn.
4: And in other Blue Jays news, they opened their Hall of Excellence today at the Rogers Center, and the first order of business was inducting the legendary Buck Martinez into it. As part of their 50th anniversary season, the Blue Jays unveiled the section to honor the franchise's greatest contributors. Speaking to reporters, Martinez said how much it meant to him to be known as Mr. Blue Jay.
25: It's hard to really grasp it because, you know, there's so many great players and great managers and so much great history. But I think it was because I was with them when they watched the games and I talked to them. But it's very, very humbling to be considered that. Today blew me away. I just didn't have any grasp for the magnitude of today, but it was awesome.
4: The 77-year-old Martinez is a former Blue Jays manager and player, but became the voice of the team during his longtime post as their broadcaster before retiring last winter. Rogers is the parent company of the Blue Jays and this radio station. Still to come on 680 News Radio, we'll check the price at the pumps. 680 News Time, 10:09.
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4: 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Traffic and weather coming up together next. 680 News Time 1010.
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4: 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Traffic and weather together on the ones. Here's Justin Pierce.
12: Well, it looks like all the major issues have all cleared at the exact same time. 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Westbound on the 401. We'll start with the big one. All lanes were blocked from Brock Street to the 412. It was for a collision turned vehicle fire. That has since been cleared away by MTO. So all lanes are now live. We did see emergency vehicles leave the scene. The burnt-out vehicle, that's been towed away. So again, all lanes are live, no longer causing that much of an issue. From Thixon out towards Brock Street, it was slow, but again, traffic's starting to recover a little bit. But if you are traveling along Thixon and Brock Street, those on-ramps were shut down for the exact same reason. That has since been cleared away as well. All lanes are live, and again, traffic's moving a lot better for those traveling through the Durham region. On the southbound 400, I will go back to the 401, but I do want to mention the southbound 400 first. The ramp to the eastbound 401, it was closed for a collision. That's been cleared away by MTO. All lanes are live there. And then on the westbound 403 over in Burlington, just west of Waterdown, the center lane was also shut down for a stalled vehicle. No longer the case. That's been cleared by the MTO. All lanes are live. Traffic's moving better as you are traveling towards Hamilton. And then going back to the eastbound 401, there was a collision at McCowan in the collectors. The right lane was shut down with that crash. MTO says it's gone. We no longer see them. Emergency crews are gone too. The right lane is now live. But again, there's construction right next door, east of Warden, out towards Nielsen in the collectors. Two left lanes are still shut down. That's for construction. It is causing delays. It's still fairly slow through Scarborough. But again, instead of there being only a single lane getting through, now there's two lanes getting through. So the drive is a little bit better as you are making your way through that stretch. And then farther east, there's construction at Liverpool. It's in the express. Two left lanes are blocked. There's actually a third left lane that's been shut down now, and it is causing slowdowns through Durham. 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Now with the forecast, Carl Lamb.
13: You'll notice some more humidity tonight across the GTA, increasing cloud cover as well, and cooling down to just 18 degrees tonight. It's pretty mild for these overnight lows. And then for tomorrow, humidity sticks around, cloudy conditions, rain showers from the late morning into the afternoon, and a high of 24. It looks like some of the heaviest rain will stay out towards the Tri-Cities, and then we still have the chance for rain as we wrap up the month of August. Tonight's overnight low is 18.
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4: 22 degrees in downtown Toronto. Good evening, I'm Dylan McGuire. Here are the top stories this hour. Breaking news, a stabbing near Billy Bishop Airport has left a man with serious but non-life-threatening injuries. Police are hunting for a suspect they describe as brown, skinny, standing about 5'4", and wearing both blue jeans and a blue top. Police in Mississauga have a suspect in custody and are looking for a potential second after a stabbing that sent two men to hospital this evening fighting for their lives. It happened just after 5, and there is still a large presence in the area of Dundas Street West and Parker Hill Road. A woman's in hospital with non-life-threatening injuries this evening after an incident in North York. Toronto police say they were called at 5:10 to a residence in the area of Shepherd and Jane, and they found the victim and arrested a suspect. The two are known to each other. Police say they also recovered what they're calling an edged weapon. 680 News Time, 10:15. That means it's time for sports. So from Sportsnet 590 The Fan, let's head on over to Ben Howes.
5: Thanks, Dylan. The Blue Jays will go for the sweep tomorrow after defeating the Seattle Mariners at Rogers Center earlier today, 4-3 the final. Buck Martinez was inducted into the Hall of Excellence pregame in an emotional ceremony, and the Jays did their longtime broadcaster proud by coming back from a 3-0 deficit to secure the win. Alejandro Kirk knocked home the winning run in the bottom of the sixth. That leaves them a game and a half back of the final wildcard spot, currently held by Cleveland, who lost to Kansas City earlier today. Max Scherzer will take the mound tomorrow to wrap up the series. First pitch flies just after 1:30, and you can catch that on Sportsnet. The Tempo and Mercury are underway in Phoenix. Tempo looking to avoid a fourth straight loss. Not off to a good start, though. They trail 17-8 in the first quarter. Toronto FC extend their undefeated streak to 5 as their match against New York at BMO Field ends in a 1-1 draw. In the CFL, the Argos couldn't hold on to a second-half lead as the Saskatchewan Roughriders come back to defeat them by a score of 28-24. Argos fall to 5-6 on the year. Earlier today, Calgary defeated Hamilton, 28-23. While in NFL preseason, the Detroit Lions defeated the Colts 25-16, while the Bears defeated the Titans 24-15. Sports at 15 and 45, past every hour or anytime at sportsnet.ca.
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27: This is 680 News Radio Toronto. Good evening. I'm Ali Kevion. New documents show that the Ford government was warned about possible suspicious student financial aid activity at a few campuses 3 years ago. Two letters from Career Colleges Ontario to the province were filed as part of a court challenge to a government decision to block students at 5 career college campuses from accessing OSAP loans for this school year. Canadian Press reporter Allison Jones has more.
28: One letter says the association started raising concerns about, quote, indicators consistent with suspicious activity in OSAP applications at a small number of schools in 2023. 2 years later, it sent the government a letter saying it had analyzed OSAP data and found that 10 schools had unusually large increases of an average of 855% over 2 years.
27: Colleges and Universities Minister Nolan Quinn announced controversial sweeping changes earlier this year to OSAP, including sharply cutting the amount of grants students could receive. An Edmonton-born father who has been in Texas immigration detention centers for months has been returned to Canada. 40-year-old Curtis Wright says he lived most of his life in the United States and had been raising children in the country as a longtime permanent resident. Wright spoke from Kelowna, BC about how he wanted to remain in the country for his two sons, aged 8 and 11, who live in Texas.
1: Can it be done from a different country? Sure. But, you know, that's going to be holidays and summers instead of driving them to school half the days of the week and spending half the year together. You know, now I'm going to get them for Christmas every other year, 42 days in summer, and then spring break every other year. You know, so it drastically reduces my time and my ability to, you know, connect and be their father.
27: He was convicted for having Xanax in his vehicle when he was 17 and says that's what put him in custody. Wright's now staying with his parents, fiance, and daughter in Kelowna with plans to relocate back to Edmonton. Traffic in your extended forecast coming up in 60 seconds.
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12: From the 680 News Radio Traffic Center, I'm Justin Pierce. This report is brought to you by Lexus of Oakville. I do want to mention again, all lanes are now live westbound on the 401. They were blocked from Brock Street to the 412. That was for a serious collision turned vehicle fire. That's been cleared away now by MTO. All lanes are live and traffic's moving well for drivers traveling through Durham. But on the eastbound side of the 401, there are delays in Scarborough, east of Warden, out towards Nielsen. In the collectors, two left lanes are blocked for that construction project. It is causing slowdowns in Scarborough. Traveling out of downtown Toronto, northbound on the DVP, there are delays happening just north of the Gardiner to north of the Viaduct, moving well through Bayview-Bloor, but it looks like the delays do return on the approach to Eglinton up towards York Mills. Lease a 2026 NXH Plus Ultra Premium Package from Lexus of Oakville from 3.9% for up to 48 months. 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Now with the forecast, Carl Lamb.
13: Becoming mostly cloudy tonight across the GTA with some increasing humidity too, just down to 18 degrees for the overnight low. Then for tomorrow, cloudy with rain showers from the late morning into the afternoon. 24 will feel much warmer with that humidity tomorrow. You'll definitely feel it. And then down to 18 on Sunday night. Then for Monday, mostly cloudy. Rain showers and some thunderstorms for the afternoon. Still humid with a high of 25. Tonight's overnight low is 18.
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27: This is 680 News Radio Toronto. The Canadian company that brought us the Canada's Not For Sale hat has introduced a new cap. This one simply reads Lake Ontario. It was prompted by U.S. President Donald Trump signing an executive order to rename Lake Ontario as Lake America. Liam Mooney is co-founder of Canada's Not For Sale and tells 680 News Radio, it's our lake, our way of life, our history.
22: When President Trump continues to try and ridicule Canada and continues the meme war,
0: and claims our beloved Lake Ontario for America, we just felt compelled to say, like, enough's enough. This is another moment in time where we've got to do something. So why don't we activate the Made in Canada supply chain that we built?
27: The hats have a biodegradable brim that are safe for lakes and oceans. 400 of them have already been sold. You can get more information at strongandfreehat.ca. Lost stories and experiences from Chinatown are being brought back to light. Omni News spoke to the experts behind the project.
2: These models are of seven lost businesses of our three Chinatowns. So there's the big four restaurants from Old Chinatown that we no longer have with us today, and is where City Hall now stands.
8: This has really helped to fill in the gaps about our history. And I think it's so important for us to have these pieces of information, these kinds of models, because when you look down the road, future generations, if they don't have this kind of information, our stories are going to be lost.
27: Over 200 people contributed stories to the project, currently on display at the City of Toronto Archives near Spadina and Davenport. The exhibition will run until February of 2027. And for university students in the U.S., becoming the next TikTok or Instagram superstar is now something they can study.
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11: This isn't a gimmick. It is a full 120-hour degree, same as any other major.
9: 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Stefan Kaufman, ABC News.
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24: I'm Chris McCusker. Total consumer debt in Canada is up compared to the second quarter of last year. And it's also up from the previous quarter at $2.68 trillion. Kathy Katsalaris is VP of Analytical Consulting at Equifax Canada.
25: In the last quarter, it's only climbed marginally compared to previous quarters. And a lot of that growth has actually come from credit card debt, which falls under the non-mortgage debt category. There is some hope and some good news coming out of the report with regards to the fact that the 90-day non-mortgage delinquency rates actually came down in comparison to Q1, but it's still higher than last year. However, it does demonstrate and talk to the fact that the credit health of Canadians, you know, it's stabilized. And a lot of this has to do with exercising caution when it comes to spending.
24: And you're seeing something in Ontario around mortgage renewals?
25: So that plays a big role in terms of consumers and their cash flow. And where that stress is really coming through is those homeowners on their non-mortgage debt side. That's where we're seeing missed payments and delinquency rates skyrocket. So yes, the mortgage renewal and the payment shocks, the higher cost of living, higher interest rates, all these higher costs on these consumers that are homeowners in Ontario is adding tremendous amounts of stress, and they're trying to manage this.
24: Kathy Katsalaris is with Equifax Canada. And with your weekend business report, I'm Chris McCusker.
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18: 680 News Time, 10:29. The brother of a Canadian man among those missing after flash floods swept through an area along the Nepal-Tibet border says his family is on edge as they wait for information. Don Mitchell from the Canadian Press has more.
19: Deval Shah and his wife Megan Shah from Port Moody, B.C. were on a spiritual journey in Nepal when the floods hit. Reached at his home in Mumbai, India, Deval's brother, Kaval Shah, says his family is desperate to know if they've been rescued or found. Local authorities in Nepal say thousands remain missing. Foreign Affairs Minister Anita Anand said Friday almost 36 Canadians and permanent residents are unaccounted for in the region. Don Mitchell, the Canadian Press.
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18: Saturday, August 29th, I'm Dylan McGuire. Here's what's making news this hour. Breaking news, police are on the lookout for a suspect and a victim has serious injuries in hospital after a stabbing this evening in the city. Two men have life-threatening injuries and police have arrested one suspect while they look for another after a stabbing in Mississauga this evening. A weapon has been recovered, a suspect is in custody, and a woman is in hospital after an incident in North York this evening. And 5 people are in hospital, including 2 children, after a 2-vehicle crash in North York. Roads are closed in the area.
20: The Blue Jays win the game and series against the Mariners. The Tempo and Mercury are underway in Phoenix, and the Rough Riders defeat the Argos. Sports at 45.
18: 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Traffic and weather together on the ones. Here's Justin Pierce.
12: Well, it's fairly slow on the 401. This report, it's brought to you by Shoppers Drug Mart. It looks like there's a new problem that just happened moments ago. It's on the East 401. It looks like it's around Islington. The problem is cleared. It's no longer there. It looks like, again, I'm currently trying to find it here, but it looks like it is gone no longer. We don't see any problems there. But it is moving slowly just east of the 427 out towards Islington in the express. MTO was reporting a collision, but it looks like it is cleared very quickly because, again, we haven't been able to spot it. So it looks like it is moving slowly, though, but the problem is gone just east of the 427 out towards Islington. Farther east now along the 401, there's construction that's causing delays. It's just east of Warden out towards Nielsen in the collectors. 2 left lanes are currently blocked for that construction project. It is causing a delay just east of Victoria Park. Very slow in the collectors as you are traveling through Scarborough. Farther east now, there's a full express closure. It's because of construction. It starts at around White's, ends at Brock Road. All express lanes are shut down there, so you'll be forced into the collectors, and that's what's causing the delay through Pickering. Moving over to the westbound side of the 401, where there's a stalled vehicle that has just cleared. I'm watching the vehicle get towed away in real time. Just west of Leslie on the westbound 401 in the express. The left lane was blocked with that stalled vehicle. No longer the case. It's been cleared away. The left lane is now live. Traffic's moving a lot better. And then there's another stalled vehicle that's cleared eastbound Derry. The on-ramp to the north 427. It was blocked with a stalled vehicle. Again, no longer the case. The on-ramp is now live. 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
13: Well, the cloud cover moves in for tonight, and it prevents us from cooling down all that much, and also the humidity starts to climb as well. So 18 is the overnight low, and get the umbrellas ready for tomorrow. We'll have some rain showers for the late morning through the afternoon, and tomorrow's high 24. It's cloudy and humid as well. It'll feel closer to the low 30s. Tonight's overnight low is 18.
18: 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We begin with breaking news to 680 News Radio. The hunt is on for a suspect after a stabbing this evening on the waterfront. Toronto police say they were first called to the scene in the area of Queens Quay West and Dan Leckie Way, that's near Billy Bishop, just before 7:30, where they found a man suffering from stab wounds. He was rushed to hospital with serious but non-life-threatening injuries, but the suspects had run before investigators arrived. They're now looking for a man they call brown, skinny, about 5'4", and wearing blue jeans and a blue top. Anyone with information is being asked to contact police. Stay with 680 News Radio for more on this developing story. Two men are in hospital with life-threatening injuries and a suspect's in custody after a stabbing this evening in Mississauga. Peel Regional Police say it happened in the area of Dundas Street West and Parker Hill Road, getting the call just after 5. Police say the incident started as an altercation, but they're not sure what about. They're still searching the area for a potential second suspect. You're being asked to avoid it. A man's been arrested and a woman is in hospital with serious injuries after police were called for unknown trouble. Police say they got the call at 5:10 this evening to a residence in North York near Shepherd Avenue West and Jane Street. On scene, they found the woman with serious injuries and arrested the male suspect, telling 680 News Radio the two do know each other. Investigators add they also recovered what they're calling an edged weapon. Police aren't looking for any more suspects and the woman is expected to survive. Roads are closed in the area of Jane Street and Stong Court, that's just north of Finch, and 5 people were rushed to hospital after a crash between 2 vehicles just after 5:45 this evening. Paramedics say 2 adults were brought to trauma center with serious non-life-threatening injuries, and 1 adult and 2 children were brought to hospital, also with non-life-threatening injuries. Both vehicles remained on scene. Northbound Jane is blocked at Stong Court. You're being told to expect delays and asked to consider alternate routes. 680 News Time, 10:35. It was an emotional day at Rogers Centre for many as Mr. Blue Jay himself was inducted into the team's Hall of Excellence. It came after the unveiling of the hall itself, which replaces the former Level of Excellence, and Buck Martinez is now the newest inductee. Speaking after the event, Martinez told reporters how much it meant to have his wife with him, expressing his gratitude for her throughout his career.
0: The wives put up with so much. We're always gone. You know, they run the house. My wife coached Little League, because I wasn't there to coach Little League. And, you know, they do everything. When I got traded from Milwaukee to Toronto, we were in Arizona. She had a U-Haul with a 7-year-old and a dog. I had to go to Toronto right away. She had to drive the U-Haul. She was awesome. And she did even more during my cancer. I don't know how many of you really know her, but she's tough. And she didn't let any doctors get away with anything. So she helped me twice.
18: The 77-year-old had a long baseball career with the Blue Jays, but became most notable as the team's voice during his long tenure as the team broadcaster. Rogers is the parent company of the Blue Jays and this radio station. 680 News Time, 10:36. Premier Doug Ford unveiled a new Lake Ontario sign at a park on the shores of the Great Lake today, 2 days after U.S. President Donald Trump signed an executive order trying to change its name to Lake America. Lisa Laporte from the Canadian Press with the story.
1: The words "now and always" feature below the lake's name on the large blue sign at 50 Point Conservation Area in Hamilton. Ford says he wants to send a message to Trump that Canadians are resilient and strong and, quote, "we will never, ever back down from a bully." Ford and Trump traded personal insults in interviews and social media posts over the past week after Canada-U.S. trade talks broke down and the U.S. imposed 50% tariffs on about $28 billion of Canadian goods. The federal government has responded with 15 to 50% tariffs on hundreds of U.S. products set to take effect September 8th. Lisa Laporte, The Canadian Press.
18: 680 News Time, 10:37. It's the last weekend of August, and the GTA is playing host to lots of events to help you enjoy it. 680's Lisa Emerald with more.
2: From trying new foods to great music, there is something for everyone this weekend in the GTA. If you're into music, First Class Fest is happening at Sobeys Stadium today. Artists will include Lucky, Netspend, and Jay Chino. It is a showcase for the hottest artists in the underground. You can get tickets on Ticketmaster. If you're looking to try some new foods, you can head down to the CNE. There you can try some interesting foods like sweet heat cloud fries, sweet corn wasabi lemonade, and a pickle cheesecake pop. If you're looking for a thrill, you can also enjoy the Midway and hop on iconic rides like the Crazy Mouse, Century Wheel, and the Sky Ride. Or you can end the summer with island vibes at the Caribbean Street Food Festival happening at Riverside Common Park on Sunday. There you can try great foods, dance, play games, and win prizes. It is free to attend. You just have to RSVP KCP Online. 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
3: Year one, it took place in the foyer of the Roy Thomson Hall, and now here we are taking both buildings at the Metro Toronto Convention Centre. 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
18: 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Traffic and weather together on the ones. We head on over to Justin Pierce.
12: Well, there's a collision on the eastbound 401. Again, this report, it's brought to you by Thompson Rogers. It's on the exit ramp to White's Road. It looks like there's two left lanes that are blocked for this collision. Just happened literally moments ago. It looks like fire have arrived on scene. It's involving a couple of vehicles. The occupants have exited. They're off to the left shoulder there. But again, it is causing a delay on the approach to White's anyway, because there's construction happening on the eastbound 401 from about White's out towards Brock Road in the express. All lanes are closed there for construction. So once you get to the transfer, they're going to force you into the collectors. And at this point, it is moving fairly slowly as you are making your way through Durham Region. I do want to move backwards a little bit here on the eastbound 401. There's construction that's also causing delays in Scarborough. Again, it is slow just east of Warden, out towards Nielsen and the collectors. Two left lanes are blocked. And again, it is causing a delay as you are traveling through Scarborough. More slowdowns in other places. It looks like eastbound on the Gardner, there's a little bit of a delay as you are traveling into downtown from east of Bathurst out towards York Bay and Yonge. And then on the westbound side of the Gardner, there are delays too on the approach to both Spadina to Jamison, moving fairly well after that. And making your way out of downtown on the northbound DVP, slow from the Gardner, it's really on and off to about north of Lawrence. For 90 years, clients have trusted Thompson Rogers after devastating accidents. 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Now with the forecast, Carlin.
13: For tonight, it gets cloudy across the GTA and the humidity is back too, and it's mild tonight with a low of 18 degrees. For tomorrow, still humid, cloudy, with rain showers as we go through the late morning into the afternoon. And we could pick up about 5, possibly 10 millimeters, but it looks like some of the heaviest rain will be out towards the Tri-Cities. Tomorrow's high 24 and down to 18 tomorrow night. Then for Monday, cloudy with rain showers and thunderstorms for the afternoon and evening, and up to 25 for Monday. Tonight's overnight low is 18.
18: Right now, we're at 21 degrees in downtown Toronto. 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
2: Right now in downtown Toronto, it's 21 degrees. Good evening, I'm Dylan McGuire. Here are the top stories this hour. Police are searching for a suspect they're describing as male, brown, skinny, 5'4", and wearing a blue top and blue jeans after a stabbing this evening near Billy Bishop Airport. They say it happened just before 7:30. Anyone with information is asked to call them. Two men are in hospital fighting for their lives. One person is in custody, and a potential second suspect is being sought by Peel Regional Police after a stabbing in Mississauga this evening. The motive is unknown. Two adults were rushed to a trauma center with serious non-life-threatening injuries after a crash in North York this evening. That happening just after 5:45 at Jane and Stong Court. One other adult and two children were also brought to hospital and are expected to live. Northbound Jane is closed for the investigation. All vehicles stayed at the scene. And coming up after sports,
3: a lot of dead sardines. I'm ABC's Chuck Sievertson coming up.
2: 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That means it's now time for sports. 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
4: Thanks, Dylan. Well, starting on the diamond, the Blue Jays did Buck Martinez proud and secured the series win with a 4-3 victory over the Seattle Mariners on a day that honored the longtime Blue Jays broadcaster. The Jays came back from 3-0, knocking home the winning run in the bottom of the sixth. Jose Soriano picked up the win. That leaves the Jays just a game and a half back of that final wildcard spot, and they'll go for the sweep tomorrow with Max Scherzer on the mound. First pitch flies just after 1:30, and you can catch that on Sportsnet. The Cleveland Guardians hold that last wildcard spot, and they fell to Kansas City earlier today. The Tempo and Mercury are underway in Phoenix. The Tempo are trailing 50-31 late in the second quarter. The Argos fell to the Rough Riders in Saskatchewan, giving up a late touchdown to drop it by a score of 28-24. The Argos fall to 5-6 on the year. Earlier, the Calgary Stampeders defeated the Hamilton Ticats 28-23. On the pitch, New York and TFC fought to a draw at BMO Field, 1-1. Won the final there. That extends TFC's undefeated streak to 5, where in NFL preseason action, the Detroit Lions defeat the Colts 25-16, while the Bears defeat the Titans 24-15. Sports at 15 and 45, past every hour or anytime at sportsnet.ca.
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14: You're listening to All News Radio 680 News. I'm John Downs. Masses of sardines have washed up dead or dying in South Africa. Scientists are investigating whether a herpes virus detected in the fish is responsible. ABC's Chuck Sieverston reports.
3: It's the first time that the PHV virus has been identified in sardines off South Africa. That virus was linked to two mass sardine deaths in Australia in the 1990s. It causes inflammation and thickening of sardines' gills, which interferes with their oxygen intake. PHV is a fish virus and poses no known risk to humans, say South African environmental officials. They say it doesn't mean healthy sardines caught commercially or canned sardine products are unsafe to eat. Chuck Sievertson, ABC News.
14: Frantic efforts to save survivors from the massive glacier collapse in Nepal continued Saturday. Poor weather temporarily hampered aerial rescue operations in the South Asian country, now into day 4 of a search for thousands of missing in catastrophic flash floods along the border with China. In an update, Nepali authorities put the number of dead due to the

0: disaster at 676, with nearly 3,000 people missing. Chinese authorities are reporting 7 deaths and more than 550 missing. Global Affairs Canada says the number of missing Canadians is 32. Hamilton police say they arrested 2 people in a drugs and weapons investigation during which a 3D-printed Uzi-style firearm was seized. Police say they also seized a 3D-printed silencer and magazine containing ammunition, as well as brass knuckles. It was all part of a drug trafficking probe in East Hamilton. 2 people in their 40s face various trafficking and firearms charges.
1: 3D printers are so affordable now. It's scary, the thought that, you know, anyone with the know-how could print one of those off. But I think the real threat that we're seeing and that law enforcement are worried about is smuggling in the border.
0: Canadians have largely touted that one of our most distinctive attributes compared to the U.S. is our gun culture. And while that's mostly true, the number of Canadian firearm licenses has reached record levels. The number of possession and acquisition license holders in Canada now sits at close to 2.5 million, a number that's seen steady growth since 2021. Big Story podcast host Maria Castain speaks with Noah Schwartz, professor and author of Targeted, Citizenship, Advocacy, and Gun Control in Canada, to discuss how Canada's gun culture has evolved over recent years, why people are interested in owning firearms, and how Canada can regulate a market that now includes 3D-printed guns and gun parts. You can listen to the entire Big Story episode wherever you get your podcasts. Coming up, traffic and weather together.
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5: From the 680 News Radio Traffic Center, I'm Justin Pierce. 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Eastbound on the 401, the exit ramp to White's Road, it looks like 2 left lanes are blocked for a collision. At this point, emergency crews have arrived on scene. It is causing a delay on the approach to the exit ramp, and then farther east, it looks like there's a full closure from White's Road out towards Brock Road. All express lanes are closed again. That's for construction, so you'll be forced into the transfer. That's what's causing the delay through Pickering on the eastbound side of the 401. Northbound on the DVP, there's volume delays from the Gardner. It's really on and off too, about north of Lawrence. While other money managers follow the beat of the market, Dynamic acts, because your money can't grow if it doesn't move. Learn more at dynamic.ca/active. Now with the forecast, Carl.
6: It is a mild night tonight across the GTA as the humidity comes back, the cloud cover rolls in. 18 is the overnight low, and for tomorrow, mostly cloudy with rain showers from the late morning through the afternoon as well. Tomorrow's high 24, but it will feel like the low 30s when you factor in that humidity, and then down to 18 on Sunday night. Then for Monday, cloudy with some sun, but also the chance for rain showers and thunderstorms for the afternoon and evening with a high of 25. And then for Tuesday, as we start September, cloudy with some sun, but also the chance for a few rain showers and thunderstorms in 26, but still quite humid. Tonight's overnight low is 18.
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0: This is All News Radio 680 News. I'm John Downs. Jurors in Massachusetts were excused Friday afternoon without reaching a verdict in the Lindsay Clancy murder trial. It's a case that's grasped attention on social media and garnered support for Clancy, as the jury must decide whether to hold the former nurse criminally responsible for killing her three children in 2023. Defense attorney Kevin Reddington spoke to reporters as he left the courthouse.
11: I'm never confident. I don't know what a jury's going to do, so I'm not going to say, oh, yeah, I'm confident. No, I have no idea. They work hard. It's been a long trial, and I have faith in the jury system.
12: How is Lindsay feeling going into the weekend?
11: Nervous, scared, beat down as usual.
0: Clancy has not denied strangling her children, but her lawyer says she was suffering from a rare mental illness that can follow childbirth. Prosecutors say Clancy knew what she was doing, alleging she killed the children because she was depressed and tired of living. Jurors are expected to resume deliberations Monday. Haitians are dealing with violence and hunger, AP correspondent Donna Warder reports.
13: UNICEF says six children and seven women have been released by a gang in Haiti after more than 50 people were kidnapped near the capital, Port-au-Prince, nearly a week ago. The United Nations Children's Agency says it's a rare moment of hope amid the violence threatening children in Haiti. Meanwhile, at a shelter in Port-au-Prince, children play as their parents worry about how they'll be fed. A UNICEF report released Friday says one in 13 children between 6 months and 5 years old in Haiti are suffering from acute malnutrition. Shelter resident Pauline Santema says, "We do not have food. We do not get money. We are suffering. It's a double suffering. It's a struggle." Child malnutrition has long been a problem in Haiti, but it has worsened as gang violence has surged in recent years. I'm Donna Warder.
0: Coming up, your weekend business.
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15: I'm Mike Eppel. NVIDIA's quarterly earnings update this week provided a sigh of relief for investors, reinforcing the growth story of artificial intelligence, with second quarter revenue almost doubling to $96 billion and massive quarterly profits. NVIDIA's chief financial officer, Colette Kress, predicting even more growth going forward.
16: The surge in AI demand is driving a global infrastructure build-out, supported by an expanding and diverse set of growth opportunities, spanning hyperscalers, AI labs, AI natives, enterprises, and sovereign customers. We expect to grow revenue by approximately 70% in fiscal 2028.
15: Bloomberg's Tom McKenzie.
17: That's so consequential for the broader ecosystem and frankly, for the global economy. So what she was pointing to was 70% revenue growth in fiscal 2028. That's, she could have outlined a stronger revenue picture if they weren't supply constrained. And so this is a company that is seeing constraints across the supply chain. That's what Jensen Huang said. And they could be delivering even more revenue if that wasn't an issue.
15: For the quarter, NVIDIA's profit hit $59 billion with a profit margin above 70%.
17: You know, 71% margin, most companies would take that in a heartbeat. But in terms of the demand story, it's incredibly high. This is a company that needs the rest of the ecosystem. It needs TSMC, it needs Samsung, it needs SK Hynix to spend on CapEx to be able to ensure that they get the memory chips and the production from the fabs to be able to meet that demand.
15: Tom McKenzie of Bloomberg News. And with your weekend business report, I'm Mike Up.
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22: 680 News Time 10:59. Despite the influx of tourists and fans for this year's FIFA World Cup, the Canadian economy saw only a modest boost from the international soccer tournament in June. Canadian press reporter Brett Bundale with more.
23: There definitely was higher transit ridership in June, and Statistics Canada said that that coincided with the fans that would have been traveling to matches. So urban transit overall increased 1.7% in June. There was also what you would call strength in the spectator sports. So that increased the broader arts, entertainment, and recreation sector by about 1.1%.
22: Stats Canada says bars and restaurants reported small gains. 680 News Time, 11 o'clock.
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22: Good evening. It's Saturday, August 29th. I'm Dylan McGuire. Here's what's making news this hour. A victim is in hospital and a suspect is on the loose after a stabbing near the waterfront this evening in the city. A suspect is in custody. Police are hunting for a second, and two men are in hospital this evening after a stabbing in Mississauga. A woman was rushed to hospital after an incident in North York earlier this evening. Police say they have a suspect in custody. Three adults and two children are rushed to hospital this evening after a crash in the area of Jane and Finch. Roads are closed in the area.
24: The Jays gain ground in the wildcard race with a win over Seattle. The Tempo and Mercury clash in Phoenix, and the Argos fall to the Rough Riders in Saskatchewan. Sports at 15.
22: 680 News Time 1101 with Rogers Xfinity Internet. Traffic and weather together on the ones. He's got his eyes on your drive. It's Justin Pierce.
25: Well, there's a stalled vehicle that appears to be on the southbound side of the DVP. This report, it's brought to you by Wayne's Auto Group. It looks like the stalled vehicle is just south of Don Mills. The right lane appears to be blocked with that stalled vehicle. Again, unclear what it is, the vehicle, but it is causing a delay from Don Mills to just south of it. So the vehicle is just south of the Millwood Bridge. So again, it is fairly slow at this point as you are making your way into downtown Toronto. It looks like the stalled vehicle is a motorcycle. It's off into the right shoulder. There's a cruiser that's blocking the right lane. Unclear exactly what has happened. There's two stalled motorcycles. And again, emergency vehicles are on the scene. It looks like one guy's walking away with on his phone. But again, it looks like Toronto police are there. There's one guy kind of resting off into the guardrail there. So there's two stalled motorcycles. Toronto police are on scene. It is causing a delay for drivers traveling into downtown. It's all happening just south of the Millwood Bridge. The delays start at around Don Mills. So again, there's a delay as you are traveling into downtown Toronto. Northbound side of the DVP, there are delays from the Gardiner to about north of Bayview Bloor. Moving fairly well after that, but there's a little bit of a delay through the Millwood Bridge. Again, it looks like folks are kind of looking over at the other side. So there's a little bit of a slowdown as you are traveling out of downtown Toronto up towards the 401 and the 404. Eastbound side of the 401, there's a collision that's on the exit ramp to White's Road. It looks like two left lanes are blocked. Again, emergency vehicles are there as well. It is causing a slowdown on the approach to the exit ramp, but farther east along the 401, there's a full closure, an express closure, that is, from White's Road out towards Brock Road. And then once you get to White's, they're just going to force you into the transfer there. And that's what's causing the delay on the approach to White's out towards Brock Road and the collectors. Moving over to the northbound side of the 410, there were delays in Brampton. No longer the case. Moving fairly well as you are traveling through Queen Street. And then on the Gardiner on the eastbound side, there's a minor slowdown just east of Parkside to Jamison. 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Now with the forecast, Carl Lamb.
1: We'll have increasing cloud tonight across the GTA, and it is muggier with an overnight low around 18 degrees. And then for tomorrow, we're watching for rain showers as we go through the late morning and afternoon, and temperatures getting up to 24 degrees, but it is going to be very humid. So it will feel like the low 30s when you factor in that humidity. Tonight's overnight low is 18.
22: 21 right now in downtown Toronto, 680 News Time, 11:03. One man was rushed to hospital this evening after a stabbing near Billy Bishop Airport. Police say that happened just before 7:30 in the area of Queens Quay West and Dan Lecky Way. On scene, they found the victim with stab wounds. He's expected to survive, but the suspect had taken off before police arrived. They're now looking for a man they describe as brown, 5'4", skinny, and wearing a blue shirt and blue jeans. Anyone with information is being asked to contact police. Two men have been rushed to hospital in Mississauga after a stabbing this evening. Peel Regional Police say they responded to a, quote, altercation just after 5 happening in the area of Dundas Street West and Parker Hill Road. Both victims are now stable. Investigators aren't sure what led up to the altercation, but they do have one suspect in custody and are continuing to look for a second. They have a large presence in the area and you're being advised to avoid it. A woman's in hospital after an incident in North York this evening. Police say they were called to a residence at Shepherd Avenue West and Jane Street around 5:10 for, quote, unknown trouble. On scene, they found a woman with serious injuries who was rushed to hospital and arrested a man. They also recovered what they're calling an edged weapon. The woman is expected to survive, and police tell 680 News Radio the victim and suspect do know each other. No other suspects are outstanding, but the investigation continues. Northbound Jane Street is closed at Stong Court after a two-vehicle crash this evening in North York. That happened just after 5:45, and Toronto police say all vehicles did remain on scene. Two adults were rushed to a trauma center with serious but ultimately non-life-threatening injuries, according to paramedics, who add one other adult and two children were also brought to hospital, also with non-life-threatening injuries. You're being asked to consider alternate routes, and if not, do expect delays. 680 News Time, 11:05. The Premier has put up a new sign in Hamilton to help anyone south of the border who's struggling with the name of one of the Great Lakes, reading Lake Ontario, now and always. It comes after U.S. President Donald Trump signed an executive order forcing U.S. agencies to refer to the lake as Lake America. But the Premier said at the sign's unveiling, not everyone is supposedly complying.
2: I received numerous calls from governors. They're saying, you know, we're always going to call it Lake Ontario. And obviously Canada is always going to call it Lake Ontario. So that's our message to President Trump. We're resilient. We're always going to protect our sovereignty. Always.
22: It isn't the first time Trump has signed an executive order in an attempt to change the name of an international body of water. Just last year, you might remember he signed an order in an attempt to change the Gulf of Mexico to the Gulf of America. 680 News Time, 11:06. It wouldn't be the weekend in Toronto without plenty to do. 680's Lisa Emerald brings us the rundown.
4: If you wanted to get outside the house this final weekend of August, the city has a couple of fun events going on to keep you busy. Of course, the CNE has taken over the exhibition grounds. There you can try some wild foods like Blue Heat Talkie Tenders, a fried s'moreo, lobster on a stick, and even more. This weekend, we'll also see performers like JoJo, Aeroship, and Floyd Factor hit the CNE stage. Taiwan Fest will be taking over the Harborfront Center this weekend. There you can explore connections between Taiwan, Canada, and the world. It will include live performances, films, culinary programs, workshops, and more. It's free to attend and will run all weekend long. And Trinbago Toronto Festival is back for its 5th edition and will be happening at Nathan Phillips Square. It is a weekend of celebrating Trinidad and Tobago's music, culture, and cuisine. It is free to attend and will run all weekend. Lisa Emerald, 680 News Radio.
22: 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The Blue Jays looked for a second straight win against the Seattle Mariners. 680's Randolph Fairbairn with how that went.
5: The Blue Jays came into their series with the Seattle Mariners after showing an anemic offense in their series with the Kansas City Royals, scoring just 8 runs. They matched that in Game 1 against the Mariners, winning 8-1. Game 2 had the Jays fall behind 3-0 before showing some life in the 5th, scoring 2 runs to make it 3-2. They would then get some dramatics in the 6th. After a walk and then 2 outs, the Jays would get another walk and a single to tie it at 3. Then it was Kirk time.
6: 2-2 pitch to Kirk. Is hit on a line, sinking down to right center, coming around third straw in to score, an RBI single by Alejandro Kirk, and it's 4-3 in the bottom of the 6th inning.
5: That was the final, 4-3. The Jays go for the sweep tomorrow with the first pitch in the finale at 1:37 on Sportsnet. From the Sports Center, I'm Randolph Fairbairn.
22: 680 News Time, 11:08. The Blue Jays opened their new Hall of Excellence today at the Rogers Center, and the first order of business was inducting the legendary Buck Martinez into it. As part of their 50th anniversary season, the Blue Jays unveiled the section to honor the franchise's greatest contributors. Speaking to reporters, Martinez said how much it meant to him to be known as Mr. Blue Jay.
7: It's hard to really grasp it because, you know, there's so many great players and great managers and so much great history. But I think it was because I was with them when they watched the games, and I talked to them. But yeah, it's very, very humbling to be considered that. Today blew me away. I just didn't have any grasp for the magnitude of today, but it was awesome.
22: The 77-year-old Martinez is a former Blue Jays manager and player, but became the voice of the team during his longtime post as their broadcaster before retiring last winter. Rogers is the parent company of the Blue Jays and this radio station. Still to come on 680 News Radio, we'll check the price at the pumps. 680 News Time, 11:09.
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22: 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Enpro predicts the price will go up 4 cents at midnight to $1.829 a liter at most GTA stations. Traffic and weather coming up together next.
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22: 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Traffic and weather together on the ones. It's the one and only Justin Pierce.
25: Well, there's construction that's causing delays on the East 401. This report is brought to you by CapitalDirect.ca. It's been slow in Scarborough literally all day. Eastbound on the 401, there's road work from east of Warden out towards Nielsen. In the collectors, two left lanes are blocked for construction. Again, it's been slow through Scarborough all day on the eastbound 401. As you are traveling through there, then farther east, there are more significant delays. It looks like the exit ramp to White's Road. Looks like two left lanes are blocked off for a collision. It looks like fire are on scene. The occupants of the vehicle have exited. They're off into the left shoulder. They're kind of just standing there. It's involving a couple of vehicles. It is causing a delay on the approach to the exit ramp at White's Road. Again, very, very slow at this point in time. And then there's construction that's causing more delays in Pickering. Very slow because, again, from White's out towards Brock, in the express Brock Road, that is, all lanes are closed for construction. So once you hit the transfer, they're going to force you into the transfer from the express to the collector. So it is fairly slow as you are traveling through Durham Region. And then there's more delays on the Don Valley Parkway North. It is slow again on the Gardner, or on the northbound side of the DVP from the Gardner to about north of the Millwood Bridge. Gets a lot better through Don Mills, but then the delays do return on the approach to Eglinton to north of Lawrence. Moving to the southbound side of the DVP, there's a stalled motorcycle that's kind of just sitting south of the Millwood Bridge. The right lane's blocked off with that stalled motorcycle. Toronto Police, they are on scene. They're the ones blocking the right lane. But again, it looks like the driver of the motorcycle has hopped back onto it. Now he's just sitting on it. But again, unclear exactly what's going on here. But it is fairly slow as drivers are traveling into downtown Toronto, just south of Don Mills to about south of the Millwood Bridge. So just keep that in mind. As you are making your way through, it looks like it may be in the process of clearing. But again, as of right now, there's a little bit of a slowdown as you are traveling into downtown Toronto. Take a little, pay a little. 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Now with the forecast, Carlin.
1: You'll notice some more humidity tonight across the GTA, increasing cloud cover as well, and cooling down to just 18 degrees tonight. It's pretty mild for these overnight lows. And then for tomorrow, humidity sticks around, cloudy conditions, rain showers from the late morning into the afternoon, and a high of 24. It looks like some of the heaviest rain will stay out towards the Tri-Cities, and then we still have the chance for rain as we wrap up the month of August. Tonight's overnight low is 18.
22: Right now in downtown Toronto, it's 21 degrees with a partly cloudy sky. Still to come on 680 News Radio, we'll recap your top stories. 680 News Time, 1114.
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22: A partly cloudy sky, 21 degrees in downtown Toronto. Good evening, I'm Dylan McGuire. Here are the top stories this hour. A stabbing near Billy Bishop Airport's left a man with serious but non-life-threatening injuries. Police looking for a suspect they're describing as brown, skinny, standing about 5'4", and wearing both blue jeans and a blue top. Police in Mississauga have a suspect in custody and are looking for a second after a stabbing that sent 2 men to hospital this evening. It happened just after 5, and there's still large presence in the area of Dundas Street West and Parker Hill Road. Woman's in hospital with non-life-threatening injuries this evening after an incident in North York. Toronto police say they were called at 5:10 to a residence in the area of Shepherd and Jane, where they found a victim and arrested a suspect. The two are known to each other. 680 News Time 11:15 means it's time for sports. And from Sportsnet 590 The Fan, here's Ben Howes.
24: Thanks, Dylan. The Blue Jays gained ground in the race for the final American League wildcard spot with a win over the Seattle Mariners on a day that honored Buck Martinez, who was inducted into the Hall of Excellence. An emotional Buck spoke to the crowd before the game and signed off with his iconic home run call.
7: And for one last time, swing and a drive. Get up, Buck. Get out of here. I'm gone.
24: Jose Soriano picked up the win in the 4-3 Blue Jays victory. It leaves them a game and a half back of that final wild card spot, currently held by Cleveland, who lost to Kansas City earlier today. They wrap up the series tomorrow with Max Scherzer on the mound. That one starts shortly after 1:30. You can catch that on Sportsnet. The Tempo are looking to avoid a fourth straight loss. They're in Phoenix taking on the Mercury. They trail 71-39 in the third quarter. The Argos fell to the Rough Riders in Saskatchewan at 28-24 the final. Argos held the lead late in the fourth quarter but couldn't bring it home as the Rough Riders were able to secure the win. They improved to 7-4 on the season while the Argos fall to 5-6. Earlier, the Stampeders defeated the Ticats 28-23. Toronto FC scored late to draw even with New York and extend their undefeated streak to 5 games. 1-1 the final at BMO Field. While in the CBL, the Maple Leafs fell to the Welland Jackfish by a score of 9-0. In the NFL preseason, the Detroit Lions defeated the Colts 25-16, while the Bears defeated the Titans 24-15. Sports at 15 and 45 past every hour or anytime at sportsnet.ca.
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9: This is 680 News Radio Toronto. Good evening. I'm Ali Kevion. New documents show that the Ford government was warned about possible suspicious student financial aid activity at a few campuses 3 years ago. Two letters from Career Colleges Ontario to the province were filed as part of a court challenge to a government decision to block students at five Career College campuses from accessing OSAP loans for this school year. Canadian Press reporter Allison Jones has more.
15: One letter says the association started raising concerns about, quote, indicators consistent with suspicious activity in OSAP applications at a small number of schools in 2023. 2 years later, it sent the government a letter saying it had analyzed OSAP data and found that 10 schools had unusually large increases of an average of 855% over 2 years.
9: Colleges and Universities Minister Nolan Quinn announced controversial sweeping changes earlier this year to OSAP, including sharply cutting the amount of grants students could receive. An Edmonton-born father who has been in Texas immigration detention centers for months has been returned to Canada. 40-year-old Curtis Wright says he lived most of his life in the United States and had been raising children in the country as a longtime permanent resident. Wright spoke from Kelowna, BC about how he wanted to remain in the country for his two sons, aged 8 and 11, who live in Texas.
16: Can it be done from a different country? Sure. But, you know, that's going to be holidays and summers instead of driving them to school half the days of the week and spending half the year together. You know, now I'm going to get them for Christmas every other year, 42 days in summer, and then spring break every other year. You know, so it drastically reduces my time and my ability to, you know, connect and be their father.
9: He was convicted for having Xanax in his vehicle when he was 17 and says that's what put him in custody. Wright's now staying with his parents, fiance, and daughter in Kelowna with plans to relocate back to Edmonton. Traffic in your extended forecast coming up in 60 seconds.
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25: From the 680 News Radio Traffic Center, I'm Justin Pierce. 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There are delays eastbound on the 401 from east of Warden out towards Nielsen and the Collectors. Two left lanes are blocked for construction. It is slow through Scarborough. And then farther east, there's a collision. It's on the exit ramp to White's Road. It looks like two left lanes are blocked for that collision. Emergency vehicles are there. The occupants that were in the vehicles have exited. They're off to the left shoulder. It is causing a delay for those wanting to exit at White's Road. And then there's more slowdowns from White's out towards Brock Road and the Express. All lanes are closed for construction, so you will be forced into the transfer. And that's what's causing the slowdown through Pickering. 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Now with the forecast, Carl Lamb.
0: Becoming mostly cloudy tonight across the GTA with some increasing humidity too. Just down to 18 degrees for the overnight low. Then for tomorrow, cloudy with rain showers from the late morning into the afternoon. 24 will feel much warmer with that humidity tomorrow. You'll definitely feel it. And then down to 18 on Sunday night. Then for Monday, mostly cloudy. Rain showers and some thunderstorms for the afternoon. Still humid with a high of 25. Tonight's overnight low is 18.
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9: This is 680 News Radio Toronto. The Canadian company that brought us the Canada's Not For Sale hat has introduced a new cap. This one simply reads Lake Ontario. It was prompted by U.S. President Donald Trump signing an executive order to rename Lake Ontario as Lake America. Liam Mooney is co-founder of Canada's Not For Sale and tells 680 News Radio, it's our lake, our way of life, our history.
16: When President Trump continues to try and ridicule Canada and continues the meme war and claims our beloved Lake Ontario for America, we just felt compelled to say, like, enough's enough. This is another moment in time where we've got to do something. So why don't we activate the Made in Canada supply chain that we built?
9: The hats have a biodegradable brim that are safe for lakes and oceans. 400 of them have already been sold. You can get more information at strongandfreehat.ca. Lost stories and experiences from Chinatown are being brought back to light. Omni News spoke to the experts behind the project.
10: These models are of seven lost businesses of our three Chinatowns. So there's the big four restaurants from Old Chinatown that we no longer have with us today, and is where City Hall now stands.
11: This has really helped to fill in the gaps about our history. And I think it's so important for us to have these pieces of information, these kinds of models, because when you look down the road, future generations, if they don't have this kind of information, our stories are going to be lost.
9: Over 200 people contributed stories to the project, currently on display at the City of Toronto Archives near Spadina and Davenport. The exhibition will run until February of 2027. And for university students in the U.S., becoming the next TikTok or Instagram superstar is now something they can study.
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12: Arizona internet influencer Jenny Kim Calabrese.
13: This isn't a gimmick. It is a full 120-hour degree, same as any other major.
12: 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Stephen Kaufman, ABC News.
9: And now your weekend business report.
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2: Chris McCusker. A fresh round of U.S. tariffs likely to take a toll on Canada's small and medium-sized businesses, which makes up a big part of the Canadian economy. Brad Poulos is lecturer in the Entrepreneurship Department at Toronto Metropolitan University at the Ted Rogers School of Management.
4: For some of them, it's absolutely, you know, a massive hit. It's, in some cases, probably around 15% or so of the companies that are affected at all are going to be affected by to the tune of around half of the revenue. So that's game changing. That's layoffs. That's potentially going out of business for a lot of businesses. So this is absolutely a huge deal for Canadians, no question about it.
2: And you see another layer to this.
4: The biggest outcome, I think, from all of this over the last couple of years is actually the uncertainty. It's the fact that you can no longer count on things. For several years, you know, we had NAFTA and then we had the, its children, I guess we'll call it, you know, the deals, trade deals that came after NAFTA. And we had relative certainty for a long time. And that gives businesses, both large and small, the comfort that they need to make investment. Small businesses now are pulling back hugely on investment, and that's going to have a second order impact, of course.
2: You can hear this full conversation in this episode of the podcast, In This Economy. It's available on the Seeker app. And with your weekend business report, I'm Chris McCusker.
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8: Good evening. It's Saturday, August 29th. I'm Dylan McGuire. Here's what's making news this hour. Police are on the lookout for a suspect and a victim has serious injuries in hospital after a stabbing this evening in the city. Two men have life-threatening injuries, and police have arrested a suspect while they look for another after a stabbing in Mississauga this evening. A weapon's been recovered, a suspect is in custody, and a woman's in hospital after an incident in a North York home. And five people are in hospital, including two children, after a two-vehicle crash in North York. Roads are closed in the area.
14: Alejandro Kirk knocks home the winning run as the Blue Jays defeat Seattle. The Tempo are taking on the Mercury in Phoenix, and the Argos drop one in Saskatchewan. Sports at 45.
8: 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Here's Justin Pierce.
25: Well, this report, it's brought to you by Shoppers Drug Mart. There is still this collision on the East 401. It's on the exit ramp to White's Road. It looks like two left lanes are blocked for that crash. Emergency vehicles are there. Looks like there's a cruiser, MTO, and it is causing a delay on the approach to the exit ramp at White's Road. It's very, very slow at this point in time. Moving backwards a little bit here on the eastbound 401, there are delays in Scarborough, east of Warden, out towards Nielsen. It's because in the collectors, two left lanes are shut down for, again, construction, and that's what's causing the delay as you are making your way through. And then farther east, there's another full express closure. It's from White's Road. It's out towards Brock Road in the express. All lanes are blocked, so you will be forced into the transfer, and that's what's causing the delay through Pickering. There's more slowdowns on the northbound side of the DVP. Again, there are delays from just north of Dundas to about north of Bayview Bloor. Moving well after that through Eglinton, but then the delays return on the approach to Eglinton to north of Lawrence. Then on the southbound side of the DVP, there's a stalled vehicle just south of the Millwood Bridge. It is blocking the right lane. The vehicle, it's a motorcycle. Looks like Toronto police are on scene. They're blocking the right lane. The motorcycle's off into the right shoulder, giving that vehicle some space. It looks like there's a tow truck on scene that's going to take the motorcycle away. But again, as of right now, it is causing delays just south of Don Mills as you are traveling into downtown Toronto. 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
0: Well, the cloud cover moves in for tonight, and it prevents us from cooling down all that much, and also the humidity starts to climb as well. So 18 is the overnight low, and get the umbrellas ready for tomorrow. We'll have some rain showers for the late morning through the afternoon, and tomorrow's high 24. It's cloudy and humid as well. It'll feel closer to the low 30s. Tonight's overnight low is 18.
8: 21 degrees right now in downtown Toronto. 680 News Time, 11:33. The hunt is on for a suspect after a stabbing this evening on the waterfront. Toronto police say they were first called to the scene in the area of Queens Quay West and Dan Lecky Way, that's near Billy Bishop Airport, just before 7:30, where they found a man suffering from stab wounds. He was rushed to hospital with serious but non-life-threatening injuries, but the suspect had run before investigators arrived. They're now looking for a man they call Brown, skinny, about 5'4", and wearing blue jeans and a blue top. Anyone with information is being asked to contact police. Two men are in hospital with what were originally life-threatening injuries, and a suspect is in custody after a stabbing this evening in Mississauga. Peel Regional Police say it happened in the area of Dundas Street West and Parker Hill Road, getting the call just after 5. They say the incident started as an altercation, but they're not sure what about. In a recent update, police say they are looking for a second suspect, and that the two victims are now stable. You're being asked to avoid the area of the incident as police continue their search. A man's been arrested and a woman's in hospital with serious injuries after police were called for unknown trouble in North York. Police say they were first called at 5:10 this evening to a residence in the area near Shepherd Avenue West and Jane Street. On scene, they found the woman with serious injuries and arrested the male suspect, telling 680 News Radio the two do know each other. Investigators add they're also looking, rather, they've also recovered what they call an edged weapon. Police aren't looking for any more suspects, and the woman is expected to survive. Roads are closed in the area of Jane Street and Stong Court. That's just north of Finch. And 5 people were rushed to hospital after a crash between 2 vehicles just after 5:45 this evening. Paramedics say 2 adults were brought to trauma center with serious non-life-threatening injuries, and 1 adult and 2 children were brought to hospital with non-life-threatening injuries. Both vehicles remained on scene. Northbound Jane Street's blocked at Stong Court. You're being told to expect delays and asked to consider alternate routes. 680 News Time, 11:35. It was an emotional day at Rogers Centre for many as Mr. Blue Jay himself was inducted into the team's Hall of Excellence. It came after the unveiling of the hall, which replaces the former Level of Excellence, with Buck Martinez now the newest inductee. Speaking afterwards, Martinez told reporters how much it meant to have his wife with him, expressing his gratitude for her through his career.
15: The wives put up with so much. We're always gone. You know, they run the house. My wife coached Little League, because I wasn't there to coach Little League. And, you know, they do everything. When I got traded from Milwaukee to Toronto, we were in Arizona. She had a U-Haul with a 7-year-old and a dog. I had to go to Toronto right away. She had to drive the U-Haul. She was awesome. And she did even more during my cancer. I don't know how many of you really know her, but she's tough. And she didn't let any doctors get away with anything. So she helped me twice.
8: The 77-year-old had a long baseball career with the Blue Jays, but became most notable as the team's voice during his long tenure as their broadcaster. Rogers is the parent company of the Blue Jays and this radio station. 680 News Time, 11:36. Premier Doug Ford unveiled a new Lake Ontario sign at a park on the shores of the Great Lake today, 2 days after U.S. President Donald Trump signed an executive order trying to change its name to Lake America. Lisa Laporte from the Canadian Press has the story.
17: The words "now and always" feature below the lake's name on the large blue sign at 50 Point Conservation Area in Hamilton. Ford says he wants to send a message to Trump that Canadians are resilient and strong and, quote, "we will never, ever back down from a bully." Ford and Trump traded personal insults in interviews and social media posts over the past week after Canada-U.S. trade talks broke down and the U.S. imposed 50% tariffs on about $28 billion of Canadian goods. The federal government has responded with 15 to 50% tariffs on hundreds of U.S. products set to take effect September 8th. Lisa Laporte, The Canadian Press.
8: 680 News Time, 11:37. It's the last weekend of August, and the GTA is playing host to lots of events to help you enjoy it. 680's Lisa Emerald has more.
1: From trying new foods to great music, there is something for everyone this weekend in the GTA. If you're into music, First Class Fest is happening at Sobeys Stadium today. Artists will include Lucky, Netspend, and Jay Chino. It is a showcase for the hottest artists in the underground. You can get tickets on Ticketmaster. If you're looking to try some new foods, you can head down to the CNE. There you can try some interesting foods like sweet heat cloud fries, sweet corn wasabi lemonade, and a pickle cheesecake pop. If you're looking for a thrill, you can also enjoy the Midway and hop on iconic rides like the Crazy Mouse, Century Wheel, and the Sky Ride. Or you can end the summer with Island Vibes at the Caribbean Street Food Festival happening at Riverside Common Park on Sunday. There you can try great foods, dance, play games, and win prizes. It is free to attend. You just have to RSVP online. 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
8: 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Traffic and weather together are on the ones. It's Justin Pierce.
25: Well, there's a collision eastbound on the 401. This report, it's brought to you by Aviva Insurance. It looks like the collision is on the exit ramp to Whites Road. It looks like two left lanes are blocked for that collision. Emergency crews, they are on scene. It looks like it is causing a delay on the approach to the exit ramp to White's Road. So again, very, very slow at this point in time as you are traveling through Pickering. And then there's more delays farther east. It's because of a full express closure. Starts around White's, ends at around Brock Road. Again, all express lanes are blocked. So once you get to the transfer, they're going to force you into the transfer. And that's what's causing the delay through Pickering on the eastbound side of the 401. Moving backwards a bit here, eastbound on the 401, staying there over in Scarborough, east of Warden, out towards Nielsen and the Collectors. Two left lanes are currently blocked for construction. It's been slow through Scarborough all day. It looks like that will continue into the morning. There are delays again through the area. Then on the northbound side of the DVP, more delays just north of Girard to about north of Bayview Bloor. Once you hit Don Mills, the drive gets a lot better through Eglinton, but then there's a slowdown just north of Lawrence up towards York Mills. Southbound side of the DVP, there's a lingering stalled motorcycle. It's just south of the Millwood Bridge. The right lane's blocked off with that stalled vehicle. Toronto police are blocking the right lane. The vehicle's in the right shoulder. It's currently in the process of being towed away, but it is causing a little bit of a slowdown on the approach. 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Now with the forecast, Carl Lamb.
0: For tonight, it gets cloudy across the GTA, and the humidity is back, too, and it's mild tonight with a low of 18 degrees. For tomorrow, still humid, cloudy, with rain showers as we go through the late morning into the afternoon. And we could pick up about 5, possibly 10 millimeters, but it looks like some of the heaviest rain will be out towards the Tri-Cities. Tomorrow's high 24 and down to 18 tomorrow night. Then for Monday, cloudy with rain showers and thunderstorms for the afternoon and evening, and up to 25 for Monday. Tonight's overnight low is 18.
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0: we'll head on over to Ben Howes.
1: Thanks, Dylan. The Blue Jays will go for the sweep tomorrow after defeating the Seattle Mariners at Rogers Center earlier today. 4-3 the final there. Buck Martinez was inducted into the Hall of Excellence pregame in an emotional ceremony. And the Jays did their longtime broadcaster proud by coming back from a 3-0 deficit to secure the win. Alejandro Kirk knocked home the winning run in the bottom of the sixth. But more notable was a rare stolen base from the Blue Jays catcher.
2: Kirk is running. Kirk just stole second.
1: The win leaves them a game and a half back of the final wildcard spot currently held by Cleveland, who lost to Kansas City earlier today. Max Scherzer will take the mound tomorrow to wrap up the series. First pitch flies just after 1:30. You can catch that on Sportsnet. The Tempo and Mercury are underway in Phoenix. Tempo looking to avoid a fourth straight loss, but that is not looking good. They trail 99-59 in the fourth quarter. It's their final game before the league goes on a break for the FIBA Women's Basketball World Cup. They'll be back in action on September 18th. Toronto FC extend their undefeated streak to 5 as their match against New York at BMO Field ends in a 1-1 draw. In the CFL, the Argos couldn't hold on to a second-half lead as the Saskatchewan Roughriders come back to defeat them by a score of 28-24. Argos fall to 5-6 on the year. Earlier today, Calgary defeated Hamilton 28-23. NFL preseason action saw the Detroit Lions defeat the Colts 25-16, while the Bears defeated the Titans 24-15. Sports at 15 and 45, past every hour or anytime at sportsnet.ca.
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5: You're listening to All News Radio 680 News. I'm John Downs. Masses of sardines have washed up dead or dying in South Africa. Scientists are investigating whether a herpes virus detected in the fish is responsible. ABC's Chuck Severston reports.
6: It's the first time that the PHV virus has been identified in sardines off South Africa. That virus was linked to two mass sardine deaths in Australia in the 1990s. It causes inflammation and thickening of sardines' gills, which interferes with their oxygen intake. PHV is a fish virus and poses no known risk to humans, say South African environmental officials. They say it doesn't mean healthy sardines caught commercially or canned sardine products are unsafe to eat. Chuck Sievertson, ABC News.
5: Frantic efforts to save survivors from the massive glacier collapse in Nepal continued Saturday. Poor weather temporarily hampered aerial rescue operations in the South Asian country, now into day 4 of a search for thousands of missing in catastrophic flash floods along the border with China. In an update, Nepali authorities put the number of dead due to the disaster at 676, with nearly 3,000 people missing. Chinese authorities are reporting 7 deaths and more than 550 missing. Global Affairs Canada says the number of missing Canadians is 32. Hamilton police say they arrested 2 people in a drugs and weapons investigation during which a 3D-printed Uzi-style firearm was seized. Police say they also seized a 3D-printed silencer and magazine containing ammunition, as well as brass knuckles. It was all part of a drug trafficking probe in East Hamilton. 2 people in their 40s face various trafficking and firearms charges.
7: 3D printers are so affordable now. It's scary, the thought that, you know, anyone with the know-how could print one of those off. But I think the real threat that we're seeing and that law enforcement are worried about is smuggling in the border.
5: Canadians have largely touted that one of our most distinctive attributes compared to the U.S. is our gun culture. And while that's mostly true, the number of Canadian firearm licenses has reached record levels. The number of possession and acquisition license holders in Canada now sits at close to 2.5 million, a number that's seen steady growth since 2021. Big Story podcast host Maria Castain speaks with Noah Schwartz, professor and author of Targeted, Citizenship, Advocacy, and Gun Control in Canada, to discuss how

0: Canada's gun culture has evolved over recent years, why people are interested in owning firearms, and how Canada can regulate a market that now includes 3D printed guns and gun parts. You can listen to the entire Big Story episode wherever you get your podcasts. Coming up, traffic and weather together.
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3: From the 680 News Radio Traffic Center, I'm Justin Pierce. This report, it's brought to you by Dynamic. There are delays eastbound on the 401. It's because of construction that's happening in Scarborough, east of Warden, out towards Nielsen and the Collectors. Two left lanes are blocked. Again, that's for construction, and that's what's causing the slowdown as you are traveling through Scarborough. And then farther east, it looks like there's a collision. It's on the exit ramp to White's Road. Two left lanes are blocked. For that collision, emergency vehicles are on the scene as well. This one is causing a delay on the approach to the exit ramp. It looks like there are a couple of occupants that exited the vehicle. They're off to the left shoulder, so it is fairly slow through there. And then there's another delay happening through Pickering on the eastbound 401. It's a full express closure from on the approach to White's out towards Brock Road. Again, all express lanes are shut, so you will be forced into the transfer from the express to the collectors. And that's what's causing the slowdown right now. While other money managers stay idle, Dynamic is never neutral, because your money can't grow if it doesn't move. Learn more at dynamic.ca/active. Now with the forecast, Carl Lamb.
4: It is a mild night tonight across the GTA as the humidity comes back. The cloud cover rolls in. 18 is the overnight low. And for tomorrow, mostly cloudy with rain showers from the late morning through the afternoon as well. Tomorrow's high 24, but it will feel like the low 30s when you factor in that humidity, and then down to 18 on Sunday night. Then for Monday, cloudy with some sun, but also the chance for rain showers and thunderstorms for the afternoon and evening with a high of 25. And then for Tuesday, as we start September, cloudy with some sun, but also the chance for a few rain showers and thunderstorms in 26, but still quite humid. Tonight's overnight low is 18.
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0: This is All News Radio 680 News. I'm John Downs. Jurors in Massachusetts were excused Friday afternoon without reaching a verdict in the Lindsay Clancy murder trial. It's a case that's grasped attention on social media and garnered support for Clancy, as the jury must decide whether to hold the former nurse criminally responsible for killing her three children in 2023. Defense attorney Kevin Reddington spoke to reporters as he left the courthouse.
9: I'm never confident. I don't know what a jury's going to do, so I'm not going to say, oh, yeah, I'm confident. No, I have no idea. They work hard. It's been a long trial, and I have faith in the jury system.
10: How is Lindsay feeling going into the weekend?
9: Nervous, scared, beat down as usual.
0: Clancy has not denied strangling her children, but her lawyer says she was suffering from a rare mental illness that can follow childbirth. Prosecutors say Clancy knew what she was doing, alleging she killed the children because she was depressed and tired of living. Jurors are expected to resume deliberations Monday. Haitians are dealing with violence and hunger, AP correspondent Donna Warder reports.
7: UNICEF says 6 children and 7 women have been released by a gang in Haiti after more than 50 people were kidnapped near the capital, Port-au-Prince, nearly a week ago. The United Nations Children's Agency says it's a rare moment of hope amid the violence threatening children in Haiti. Meanwhile, at a shelter in Port-au-Prince, children play as their parents worry about how they'll be fed. A UNICEF report released Friday says 1 in 13 children between 6 months and 5 years old in Haiti are suffering from acute malnutrition. Shelter resident Pauline Santema says, "We do not have food. We do not get money. We are suffering. It's a double suffering. It's a struggle." Child malnutrition has long been a problem in Haiti, but it has worsened as gang violence has surged in recent years. I'm Donna Warder.
0: Coming up, your weekend business.
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13: I'm Phil Martino. Waterworks Food Hall, a new hospitality concept in Toronto, is celebrating its 2-year anniversary. Dana Goldhar, Director of Marketing, says it's a super unique concept.
14: There are other food halls, but Waterworks is unique in the sense that it was designed not only as, you know, a food and beverage hub, but also an event space, and it offers areas for people to sit and linger and work. So it's really a unique community hub.
13: She says they see anywhere between 15,000 and 30,000 visitors a week. And it's not just Torontonians enjoying this space.
14: It's been really awesome to see, you know, with the World Cup and the spike of tourism in Toronto, we've seen a huge growth in visitors from other countries.
13: It's also creating opportunities for restaurants.
14: We have 20 different restaurants in the food hall. Each of them are Canadian. Many of them are their first locations, some of them their second locations. So it really acts as a launch pad for growing hospitality businesses to open up in downtown Toronto, not necessarily have to open their a huge restaurant footprint, but be able to test a new concept or expand an existing concept in a smaller footprint with a ton of foot traffic. So the food hall has created about 150 jobs from the hospitality side, and then another, you know, 20 to 30 from the operational to the maintenance to the marketing and events. So it's created almost 200 jobs just by being open.
13: Dana Goldhar is Director of Marketing at Waterworks Food Hall. With your Weekend Business Report, I'm Phil Martino.
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2: This is Sunday, August 30th. I'm Logan Libiak. Here's what's making news right now. Toronto police are on the hunt for a suspect following a stabbing near Billy Bishop Airport last night. A second stabbing Saturday, this time in Mississauga, has left two people in hospital and Peel police searching for a suspect. Five people, including two children, were sent to hospital following a multi-vehicle crash in North York yesterday. That's left a woman in her 60s fighting for her life.
13: A Toronto man is bike riding across Canada to raise money for Food Banks Canada. He starts in Vancouver on Tuesday.
17: The Blue Jays wrap up their series with the Mariners as they try and chase down the final American League wildcard spot. And the Argos fall to the Rough Riders in Saskatchewan. Sports at 45.
2: 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Traffic and weather together on the ones. Good morning, Justin Pierce.
3: Hello, Logan. The drive across the GTA still fairly busy this morning. Lots of delays and problems, but I do want to start with the issues that have cleared southbound along the DVP, just south of the Millwood Bridge. The right lane was blocked off with a stolen motorcycle. That has been cleared away by Toronto Transportation. So that right lane is now live and traffic's moving fairly well as you are making your way into downtown Toronto. But there are some problems on the westbound side of the Gardiner. It looks like just on the approach to Spadina, I'm currently looking at it now, it looks like two left lanes are blocked off for a collision. This one is again on the westbound Gardiner approaching Spadina. Several emergency vehicles arrived at the scene of this crash, so it appears to be fairly serious. We do see an ambulance there as well. This one is causing a delay on the approach. So for drivers traveling out of downtown, again, just keep that in mind as you are making your way through. I do want to go back to the Don Valley Parkway because on the northbound side, there are delays from the Gardiner to about north of Bayview Bloor. Moving well after that as you are traveling through Don Mills and Eglinton out of the downtown core. And then there's a stalled vehicle northbound 427. This one's right at Burnhamthorpe. It's right at, under the overpass. It's in the express. The right lane shut down with that stalled vehicle. MTO, they are on scene. It looks like there's a little bit of a slowdown on the approach, but once you pass through that, moving fairly well as you are traveling up towards the 401 in Pearson. Speaking of the 401, on the eastbound side, there's construction that's still causing delays. It's east of Warden, out towards Nielsen and the Collectors. Two left lanes are blocked for that construction project. And again, still causing a delay through Scarborough. And then farther east, there's a collision on the exit ramp to White's Road. Two left lanes are blocked for that one. Again, emergency vehicles are there. And then there's a full express closure on the eastbound 401 from about White's to Brock. In the express Brock Road, that is, all lanes are blocked again for construction. So once you get to the transfer, they're going to force you into the collector lanes. And that's what's causing the slowdown through Durham Region. There's a certain feeling on a Sunday drive. No rush, no noise. That's what car insurance from Aviva Direct is like. Get a quote in minutes at aviva.ca. Now with the forecast, Carl Lamb.
4: Cloudy today across the GTA and very humid. We'll have a high of 24, but it will feel like 31. We're also watching for rain showers during the late morning into the early afternoon, but some of that heavier rain will be out towards areas like Cambridge, Kitchener, and Waterloo. So 24 again for the high today, cooling down to 18 degrees tonight, but it's still quite muggy. Your high for today is 24.
2: Right now in downtown Toronto, it's 21 degrees under an overcast sky. 680 News Time, 204. Toronto police are searching for a suspect following a stabbing near Billy Bishop Airport last night. It happened just before 7:30 when police were called to Queens Quay West and Dan Leckie Way. Once on scene, officers located a man suffering from stab wounds. He was taken to hospital with serious but non-life-threatening injuries. Police are now searching for at least one male suspect who fled the area. He's described as brown, standing 5'4" with a skinny build, and was last seen wearing a blue shirt and blue jeans. Anyone with information is being asked to contact police. A second stabbing, this one in Mississauga Saturday, has left two men fighting for their life in hospital and now has police on the hunt for a suspect. City's Brandon Rowe has the details.
22: Peel police were called to the area of Dundas Street West and Parker Hill Road just after 5 p.m. for reports of an altercation. When officers arrived on scene, they located two men with stab wounds. They were rushed to hospital in life-threatening condition. Their ages have not been released. Police say they've arrested a man in connection to the incident and are still searching for a possible second suspect.
2: Police have not released any details as to what led up to the stabbing, but say it was not a random incident. A picture of the second suspect is available on the Peel Police X account, and they also say that both victims are now in stable condition. Five people, including two children, are in hospital following a multi-vehicle crash in North York Saturday evening. Toronto police say it happened at Jane Street and Strawn Court just before 6 p.m. They say the female driver of one vehicle, who is in her 60s, was taken to hospital with life-threatening injuries, while the passenger, another woman in her 60s, sustained non-life-threatening injuries. The adult male driver and two children from a second vehicle were also taken to hospital. Their injuries were all deemed to be non-life-threatening. The intersection at Jane and Strawn remains closed this hour as police investigate. 680 News Time, 12:06. A Toronto man is riding across Canada to raise money for Food Banks Canada and to raise awareness about food insecurity in this country. 680's Phil Martino with more.
13: It's called Eric's Great Canadian Bike Ride. Eric Payton is bike riding from Vancouver to Halifax to raise money for Food Banks Canada. He says, unfortunately, more and more people may be relying on Food Banks Canada, so he's doing what he can to help.
1: I did a similar ride in 2024, and we raised just over $60,000 for Food Banks Canada, so I'm doing it again.
13: Payton says he has retired from work and he just wants to give back.
1: And I remember back many, many years ago when my kids went to public school and I spoke to the principal and the teachers, and I always remembered they said they had bread and sandwich meat in the refrigerators just because there were some kids that, you know, needed that. And that always stuck with me.
13: Payton starts his ride on Tuesday in Vancouver. He says it will take 45 days. He's aiming to finish on October 15th in Halifax. You can follow Eric at ericlivesthedash.ca or on Instagram at ericlivesthedash. Phil Martino, 680 News Radio.
2: 680 News Time, 12:07. Toronto police have arrested a man following what appears to have been a domestic violence incident at a residence in North York yesterday. They say officers were called to a home in the area of Shepherd Avenue West and Jane Street just after 5 p.m. for what was described as unknown trouble. Once on scene, police discovered a woman with serious injuries who was taken to hospital where they were deemed non-life-threatening. A man was arrested at the scene, and police add that they recovered an edged weapon. They say the man and woman are known to each other, and they aren't looking for any additional suspects at this time. 680 News Time, 12:07. Tomorrow is Overdose Awareness Day, and the Halton region is looking to bring education and support to the community through an event in Dunnville. It's being hosted by ADAPT, a nonprofit outpatient addiction assessment and treatment agency, alongside Halton Police and region health officials. Alex Oster is an intensive care manager and harm reduction lead with ADAPT, and he says the event is also about prevention.
5: Overdose is preventable through several different means. One, through education on what we are consuming, right? Whether that be medication, right, or alcohol or any other substance. We think about prevention techniques like, not driving while under the influence. Prevention comes the same way through education for overdose of, hey, learning about what are our limits, learning about not mixing substances, but also learning about our medications.
2: Oster says there will be several vendors at the event to help educate and support those who stop by. The event runs from 11 to 4 tomorrow at Central Park Bandshell. 680 News Time, 12:08. NASA is gearing up for a special telescope launch this morning. The Nancy Grace Roman Space Telescope is set to launch just before 7:30 and will be taking a survey of more than 2 billion galaxies. The telescope is named after Dr. Nancy Grace Roman, who defied the norms of the 1960s, working in America's space industry and eventually becoming NASA's chief of astronomy and relativity. Current NASA chief, Dr. Sean DeMoggle Goldman, told ABC News this advancement had to be named for Roman.
6: She was like this technical genius that both understood how powerful it would be to put a telescope up in space where the atmosphere can't mess with our observations like it does by the time the light from the stars hits us here on the surface of the Earth.
2: The telescope will allow scientists to study how the stars and galaxies grew and evolved. The gas price update coming next.
23: After a night out with your friends, not having a plan for a safe ride home can leave you in a bad spot. 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
2: 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Enpro says the price went up 4 cents at midnight, rising to $1.82.9 a liter at most GTA stations.
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2: 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Traffic and weather together on the ones. Here's Justin Pierce.
3: There's a collision that is cleared in North York. This report, it's brought to you by Diamond and Diamond Lawyers, northbound Jane at Staun. The all lanes were blocked there for a crash. That has since been cleared away. Again, by Toronto Transportation, so those lanes are now live. That was all happening just north of Finch. But again, all lanes are live following that collision. Northbound Jane at Staun Court. But again, all lanes are now live following the collision. Moving to the major routes now. On the westbound 401, there's a new problem. This one's over in Pickering. It's at White's Road. It's in the collectors. Two right lanes are blocked for that crash. Emergency crews are on the scene. This one is causing a minor delay on the approach. But again, once you pass through that, moving fairly well as you are traveling through Pickering. And then on the eastbound side of the 401, staying at White's Road, it looks like, again, the exit ramp to it, two left lanes are blocked for that crash. It's kind of lingering now. Emergency crews are there. Again, it is causing a little bit of a slowdown on the approach. So just keep that in mind as you are traveling through Pickering. Farther east on the 401, there's a full express closure. It starts at White's, ends at Brock Road in the express. All lanes are blocked, so you will be forced into the transfer. That's what's causing the delay through Pickering. And kind of moving backwards here on the eastbound side of the 401, there's construction east of Warden out towards Nielsen in the collectors. Two left lanes are blocked off for construction. It's been slow through Scarborough all day, and it looks like that will continue into the morning. So again, fairly slow at this point in time. And then on the westbound side of the Gardner, there's a collision. It's on the approach to Spadina. Two left lanes are blocked off as well. Again, emergency vehicles are there, including an ambulance, so it appears to be fairly serious. This one is causing a delay on the approach. And then farther west, if you do make your way onto the north 427, there's a stalled vehicle right at Burnhamthorpe. It's in the express. It's right under the overpass. The right lane shut down with that stalled vehicle. Unclear what the vehicle actually is because it's right under the overpass. It is tough for us to see, but again, at this point, it is causing a delay just north of Dundas in the express. When it comes to fighting for your rights, there's nothing tougher than a diamond. Call Diamond and Diamond, Canada's largest injury law firm with over 65 lawyers. 1-800-567-HURT. Now with the forecast, Carl Lamb.
4: Temperatures for today are getting up to 24 degrees, but you will notice the humidity for sure. It is going to feel like 31. We've got cloudy conditions, rain showers as we go from the late morning through the afternoon, and then not much relief tonight with a low of 18. Then for tomorrow, it is cloudy. We'll see some sunny breaks, but also 25 still feels like the low 30s once again with that humidity, and we do have the chance for rain showers and some thunderstorms for Monday afternoon and evening. Your high for today is 24.
2: Right now in downtown Toronto, it's 21 degrees under an overcast sky. 680 News Time, 12:14. A recap of the top stories this hour and sports coming up next.
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2: It's 21 degrees under an overcast sky in downtown Toronto right now. Good morning. I'm Logan Libiak. Here are the top stories this hour. A stabbing on the waterfront last night as Toronto police looking for a suspect. It happened just before 7:30 near Billy Bishop Airport. Police have described the suspect as brown, 5'4", with a skinny build, last seen wearing a blue shirt and blue jeans. And a double stabbing in Mississauga yesterday has left two people recovering in a hospital and saw one arrest from Peel Police. They say the victims are in stable condition and a second suspect involved is still outstanding this morning. Police add it was not a random incident. 680 News Time, 12:16. 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
17: Starting on the diamond, the Blue Jays did Buck Martinez proud and secured the series win with a 4-3 victory over the Seattle Mariners on a day that honored the longtime Blue Jays broadcaster, inducting him into the Hall of Excellence. Here's Jays manager John Schneider on the pregame ceremony.
14: I thought it was just outstanding, the way it unfolded, Buck's words, everyone's words. We were kind of emotional in the dugout, too, you know.
17: The Jays came back from 3-0, knocking home the winning run in the bottom of the sixth. Jose Soriano picked up the win. That leaves the Jays a game and a half back of the final wildcard spot. They go for the sweep today with Max Scherzer on the mound. First pitch flies just after 1:30. You can catch that on Sportsnet. The Cleveland Guardians hold that last wildcard spot, and they fell to KC on Saturday. The Tempo fell to the Mercury in Phoenix in their final game before the league goes on break for the FIBA Women's Basketball World Cup. 101-69, the final in Phoenix. The Tempo won't play again until September 8th. 18th when Caitlin Clark and the Indiana Fever come to town. The Argos fell to the Rough Riders in Saskatchewan, giving up a late touchdown to drop it by a score of 28-24. Earlier, the Calgary Stampeders defeated the Hamilton Ticats 28-23. On the pitch, New York and TFC fought to a draw at BMO Field, 1-1 the final. That extends TFC's undefeated streak to 5. NFL preseason action saw the Detroit Lions defeat the Colts 25-16, while the Bears defeated the Titans 24-15. Sports at 15 and 45 past every hour or anytime at sportsnet.ca.
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2: Good morning. You're listening to 680 News Radio. I'm Dylan McGuire. Saturday marked the third day of nearly nonstop Russian attacks on the Kyiv region of Ukraine. Donna Warder from the Associated Press reports.
18: Ukrainian officials say at least 37 people were killed in a Russian strike on a warehouse Friday near Kyiv. The warehouse may have been illegally storing munitions in a residential area, and dozens of homes and buildings were damaged by fire. Many of the people killed were in a care home for the elderly. Nearby resident Valentina Lozanova says there was a noise. She fell to the ground with one explosion just 3 meters away. She says she ran into her house, and about 20 minutes later, the house was struck. Ukraine's president says law forbids the storage of ammunition close to people's homes and that criminal proceedings have been opened. I'm Donna Warder.
2: The brother of a Canadian man among those missing after flash floods swept through an area along the Nepal-Tibet border says his family is on edge as they wait for information. Don Mitchell from the Canadian Press with the story.
0: Deval Shaw and his wife Megan Shaw from Port Moody, BC were on a spiritual journey in Nepal when the floods hit. Reached at his home in Mumbai, India, Deval's brother, Kaval Shaw, says his family is desperate to know if they've been rescued or found. Local authorities in Nepal say thousands remain missing. Foreign Affairs Minister Anita Anand said Friday, almost three dozen Canadians and permanent residents are unaccounted for in the region. Don Mitchell, the Canadian Press.
2: Stateside, a judge says U.S. President Donald Trump can't deport students for criticizing Israel. Julie Walker from the Associated Press tells us more.
1: Citing the importance of the First Amendment, a federal judge in California says the government is unconstitutionally silencing critics of Israel and others in its quest to deport non-citizens who the Trump administration says have disrupted college campuses as they express their views. The judge striking down portions of provisions the government follows with deportation on free speech grounds and other parts for vagueness, which she says violates the Fifth Amendment. The ruling, a victory for the student newspaper at Stanford University, which maintained the threat of deportation led some non-citizens to no longer work there or express their views. I'm Julie Walker.
2: Traffic and weather coming up together next.
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3: From the 680 News Radio Traffic Center, I'm Justin Pierce. 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It looks like there's a collision westbound on the Gardner. It's on the approach to Spadina. Two left lanes are blocked off for that collision. Emergency vehicles are on the scene. It looks like Toronto Fire, along with Toronto Paramedics. This one is causing a delay on the approach, so it is fairly slow as drivers are traveling out of downtown Toronto. And then on the northbound side of the 427, it looks like at around Burnhamthorpe in the Express, the right lane shut down with a stalled vehicle. It's right under the overpass. So again, it's tough for us to see exactly what vehicle it is or what kind of vehicle. But again, MTO, they are on scene. And this one is causing a slowdown just north of Dundas in the Express. Moving to the westbound side of the 401, there's a collision at White's Road. It's in the collectors. Two right lanes are blocked off. Not really causing a slowdown through Pickering anymore. And then on the eastbound side, the exit ramp to White's, two left lanes are shut down as well for another collision. Again, emergency crews are on the scene. 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Now with the forecast, Carl Lamb.
4: For today, it is going to be a humid one for sure. 24 is the high, but it feels more like 31. And we do have rain showers coming in later this morning through the afternoon. So have the umbrellas ready to go. But it looks like some of the heavier rain will be closer to areas out towards Kitchener and even into the Niagara Peninsula too. Then down to 18 for tonight. For Monday, it is cloudy with some rain showers and thunderstorms for the afternoon and evening. Temperatures up to 25. And then for Tuesday, cloudy with some sun, but also the chance for some rain showers and thunderstorms to pop up with a high of 26. Your high for today is 24.
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5: Good morning. You're listening to All News Radio. BC Premier David Eby has called a by-election for next month in the riding of Abbotsford Mission, where embattled BC Conservative leader Carolyn Findlay is set to run. A statement from Eby's office says voting day is set for Saturday, September 26th. Lisa Laporte from the Canadian Press has more.
6: The seat became vacant when Conservative MLA Rhianne Gasper resigned earlier this month to give Findlay a chance to get a seat in the legislature. Findlay was elected party leader in May, but her tenure has been far from smooth, with six MLAs leaving her caucus this month to sit as independents, including five in the span of a week.
5: The defectors have questioned her leadership and the direction in which she's taking the party, with one suggesting she was unelectable. It's been a quiet week on the track in F1, but Lando Norris won't be leaving McLaren anytime soon. 680's Randolph Fairbairn with the story.
7: Mercedes has been the big name team so far on the F1 circuit, winning 8 of the first 12 races. Kimi Antonelli has won 6 and sits atop the driver standings with a 59-point lead over George Russell and Lewis Hamilton. In fourth place sits Lando Norris, who has won the last 2 races, and that leaves him 83 points out of first at the halfway point of the season. With a week off before action resumes at the Italian Grand Prix next Sunday, Norris made some noise off the track, signing a new deal with McLaren. The defending F1 champion has agreed to a deal with McLaren extending his contract until the end of the 2030 season. Norris saying, "McLaren is my home, and I'm pleased to be signing a new contract to keep me with the team." F1 is back in action next Sunday with the Italian Grand Prix in Monza, just north of Milan. From the Sports Center, I'm Randolph Fairbairn.
5: And abroad, an international manhunt is underway after Austrian police say a 200-carat diamond necklace was stolen from a museum in Vienna. Authorities say the necklace was once owned by an Egyptian queen, and Sotheby's auction records show it was sold in New York for $4.2 million back in 2015. Police say the suspect smashed a glass display case with a hammer. Arthur Brand is a Dutch art investigator and has more on the suspects and the theft.
8: Maybe they know they will get arrested. I don't think they are stupid. So it could be like taking one for the family. Like, these people say to the family, "We are going to steal this necklace. We will get caught, but you can sell the diamonds. And after 4 or 5 years, we come out of jail and the family is rich." We have seen that more often.
5: Police added that they did not wear masks and could be clearly seen on surveillance cameras. Your weekend business report is coming up next.
9: Wellness and anti-aging trends are not just for people. More pet owners are turning to experimental treatments for furry family members.
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10: So they're trying peptides. Red light therapy was a big one that we heard about, as well as a longevity drug that people are trying. This is not a drug that's approved for this, called rapamycin.
9: But the drug's use is at the center of a clinical trial by the Dog Aging Project. Veterinarians warn that using unproven concoctions can be risky. One vet told Edney that if owners arrive with sick pets taking supplements, they are asked to stop for a while.
10: Because often that's actually the cause of some of the illness.
9: The American Pet Products Association says that over 6 years, supplement use has soared 70% among cat owners and 56% among dog owners. Gina Cervetti, Bloomberg Radio.
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5: 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Right now in downtown Toronto, it's 21 degrees under an overcast sky. 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
5: Good morning. This is Sunday, August 30th. I'm Logan Libiak. Here's what's making news right now. A stabbing on the waterfront Saturday night has left one person recovering in hospital and has Toronto police searching for the suspect involved. Another stabbing, which police say was not a random incident, sent two people to hospital yesterday and saw one arrest from police, while a second suspect remains outstanding this morning. A woman in her 60s is in hospital fighting for her life following a multi-vehicle crash in North York yesterday that's also injured two children.
0: Feeling sticker shock over the price of beef? We talked to a GTA chef about what you can do with the cheaper alternative.
1: The Blue Jays wrap up their series with the Mariners as they try and chase down the final American League wildcard spot. And the Argos fall to the Rough Riders in Saskatchewan. Sports at 45.
5: 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Traffic and weather together on the ones. Here's Justin Pierce.
3: Well, it looks like there's a collision that is cleared on the westbound 401. This report, it's brought to you by Frank Leo. It was at White's in the Collectors. Two right lanes were blocked for that collision. It looks like that has since been cleared away by MTO. So the two right lanes are now live. No longer see much of a delay through White's. But again, as you are making your way through, just kind of keep it in mind on the eastbound side, because there's a collision that's still at White's. It's on the exit ramp to it. Two left lanes are blocked as well. Emergency vehicles are still on scene for that one. It is causing a little bit of a delay on the approach, but that one's also in the process of clearing. So it should be gone in the coming moments here. But farther east, there's a full express closure starting at around White's out towards Brock Road in the express. All lanes are closed. Again, that's for construction. Not really causing much of a delay at this point in time. Again, I do want to move backwards here on the eastbound side of the 401. There's more construction in Scarborough, east of Warden, out towards Nielsen and the Collectors. Two left lanes are blocked off. And again, it is causing a delay at this point in time. Northbound on the DVP, there's more slowdowns as drivers are traveling out of downtown Toronto. Slow just north of the Gardiner, to about north of Bayview Bloor. Once you make your way towards Don Mills, moving a lot better as you are traveling out of downtown Toronto. And then on the northbound side of the 427, there's a stalled vehicle. This one's right at Burnham Thorpe. It's in the express. The right lane's blocked off with that stalled vehicle. It's right under the overpass, so it is tough for us to see exactly what kind of vehicle it is, what type of vehicle it is. But again, MTO, they are on scene, and it is causing a delay just north of Dundas in the express. So again, if you are traveling towards Pearson, the 401, just keep it in mind as you are making your way through. 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Now with the forecast, Carlin.
4: Get ready for a humid and wet day today across the GTA. Rain showers coming in for the late morning and into the afternoon, but the heavier precipitation does stay west of the downtown core. 24 for the high, feels like 31, and then cooling down to just 18 degrees tonight, so another stuffy night on the way. Your high for today is 24.
5: Right now in downtown Toronto, it's 21 degrees under an overcast sky. 680 News Time, 1233. Toronto police are on the hunt for a suspect following a stabbing on the lakefront last night. Police were called just before 7:30 to the area of Queens Quay West and Dan Lecky Way. That's near Billy Bishop Airport, for reports of a stabbing. A man with stab wounds was located on scene and transported to hospital with serious, non-life-threatening injuries. The male suspect, who police say fled before officers arrived on scene, is described as brown, 5'4", with a skinny build, and was last seen wearing a blue shirt and blue jeans. Police are asking anyone with information to come forward. A man is in custody and police are searching for a second suspect following a stabbing in Mississauga yesterday. Police say they were called just after 5 p.m. to the area of Dundas Street West and Parker Hill Road for reports of an altercation that involved a possible stabbing. Once on scene, two men who had been stabbed were located and taken to hospital with critical injuries, but police say they're both now in stable condition. Police have not said what led up to the stabbing, but say it was not a random incident. A picture of the suspect can be found on the Peel Police X account. Anyone with information is being asked to reach out. A multi-vehicle crash in North York yesterday saw five people taken to hospital, including one person who's now fighting for their life. Two children were also taken to hospital as a result of the collision. City's Brandon Rowe has the details.
2: Police were called to the area of Jane Street and Stong Court at around 5:45 p.m. for reports of a crash. Paramedics tell City News two adults were taken to a trauma center. Police say the driver of one of the vehicles suffered life-threatening injuries, while the passenger sustained non-life-threatening injuries. They add two of the victims were women in their 60s. One adult male and two children were also taken to hospital with minor injuries. At this time, it's unclear what led to the collision.
5: Jane Street was closed northbound at Strong as police continued their investigation, but has since reopened. Prices at the grocery store keep rising, leaving many Canadians looking for ways to cut costs, including in the protein department. 680's Phil Martino has more from a GTA chef.
0: Chef Vivian Villa, a product developer at Hot Sour Salty Sweet, says chicken is a good option these days as beef prices are through the roof. But we need to do stuff to make it taste more exciting and help people not miss the beef.
13: So how do you not miss the beef? Well, you can try this chicken meatball recipe, which is a favorite in my family. You combine 1 pound of ground chicken, unbutter, the herb and garlic one I prefer for fat, richness, and flavor, one egg, stale bread pieces that are moistened in onion soup mix with a little bit of water. You squeeze out the excess water, add that in with fresh herbs, poultry seasoning. You mix it all together. Then you portion it onto a sheet pan with a spring-loaded ice cream scoop to keep things not messy and uniform. You can do them in the oven, the air fryer, or in the frying pan. It all works, and it's delicious.
0: You can get the recipe at Chef Viv Villa on Instagram. Phil Martino, 680 News Radio.
5: 680 News Time, 12:36. An apparent domestic violence incident in North York Saturday evening has seen one arrest and left a woman recovering in hospital. Toronto police say they were called to a residence in the area of Shepherd Avenue West and Jane Street just after 5 p.m. for reports of, quote, unknown trouble. A woman suffering from serious injuries was found on scene and taken to trauma center, where her condition is described as non-life-threatening. The age of the woman is not known at this time. Meanwhile, police say they recovered an edged weapon and arrested a man at the scene. They add the man and woman are known to each other, and they are not looking for any other suspects at this time. Saturday marked day three of campaigning in Quebec's provincial election. It brought along with it promises of on immigration, transit, taxes, and home care. Don Mitchell with the Canadian Press has the details.
14: Party Quebecois leader Paul St-Pierre Plamondon pledged to cut temporary immigration by more than half, arguing recent immigration levels have put added pressure on housing and public services. Meanwhile, Quebec Solidarco spokesperson Ruby Gazal pledged their party will spend $23 billion over 10 years on public transit if elected. Conservative leader Éric Duhaime turned to the cost of living, promising to pull Quebec out of the cap-and-trade carbon market and suspend the provincial fuel tax for at least 5 months. The province's campaign is scheduled to last 39 days with an election scheduled for October 5th. Don Mitchell, the Canadian Press.
5: 680 News Time, 12:38. Do you want to watch something get sent into space? Well, this morning, NASA will launch the Nancy Grace Roman Space Telescope from the Kennedy Space Station in Florida. The telescope will be taking a survey of over 2 billion galaxies, allowing scientists to study how the stars and galaxies grew and evolved. It has about the same sensitivity and sharpness as the Hubble telescope, but can scan the skies much faster. But how fast? Dr. Sean DeMoggle Goldman, NASA's Director of Astrophysics, explained to ABC News when we'll see the results.
15: We're going to start getting data just to calibrate the telescope, you know, within about a week of launch. But the real exciting part is going to come in about 90 days after launch. That's when we'll have our first images that we'll release to the public.
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5: 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Enpro says the price went up 4 cents at midnight, rising to $1.82.9 a liter at most GTA stations. In 60 seconds, we'll have traffic and weather together on the ones. 680 News Time, 1240.
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5: 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Traffic and weather together on the ones. Here's Justin Pierce.
3: Well, this report is brought to you by Mr. Lube, and there are a couple of issues that have cleared. It looks like eastbound on the, or westbound, I should say, on the Gardner, on the approach to Spadina, two left lanes were blocked for a collision. That has since been cleared now by Toronto Transportation. The two left lanes are now live, no longer causing any real delays for drivers traveling out of downtown Toronto. And then on the westbound side of the 401, it looks like at White's Road and the Collectors, two right lanes were blocked as well for a collision. That's been cleared by MTO. So again, that two right lanes, or those two right lanes, I should say, are now live. Traffic's moving fairly well. And then on the eastbound side of the 401, the exit ramp to White's, again, the two left lanes were blocked for construction and for a collision, I should say. That has since been cleared by the MTO. So again, those two left lanes were blocked for a crash. That's been cleared. The two left lanes are now live. Emergency crews are gone. Traffic's moving a lot better as you are making your way now through Pickering. But there is still this full express closure from White's out towards Brock Road. All express lanes are closed. That's for construction. And it looks like drivers are being forced into the transfer from the express to the collectors. Now it's moving a little bit better. Earlier, we were seeing significant delays. Not so much anymore. But again, as you are traveling through Pickering, just keep it in mind as you are making your way through. And it looks like there's another stalled vehicle that has cleared northbound 427 at Burnham Thorpe in the express. The right lane was shut down with a stalled vehicle. No longer the case. The right lane is now live. Traffic's moving well as you are traveling up towards the 401 and Pearson. And then on the northbound DVP, there are delays too as drivers are traveling out of downtown. It is slow just north of the Gardner to north of Bayview Bloor. Needing an oil change or maintenance check? Drop into Mr. Lube Plus Tires. No appointment needed before you hit the road this summer. Mr. Lube Plus Tires celebrating 50 years. Now with the forecast, Carlin.
4: More humidity comes rushing into the GTA today, and it is going to be a sticky one for sure. 24 is the high today, but it feels closer to 31 when you factor in the humidity. Cloudy conditions as well. Rain showers coming in for the late morning and early afternoon, and we could get a quick soaking from that too. And then for tonight, we're down to 18 as that rain starts to taper off. But then for Monday, it is still unsettled with rain showers and thunderstorms possible for the afternoon and evening, but otherwise it's cloudy and 20. Your high for today is 24.
5: Right now in downtown Toronto, it's 21 degrees under an overcast sky. 680 News Time, 1243. A recap of the top stories this hour and sports coming your way next.
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5: It's 21 degrees in downtown Toronto right now under an overcast sky. Good morning. I'm Logan Libiak. Here are the top stories this hour. A stabbing near Queen's Quay last night as Toronto police on the hunt for a suspect. Police say the victim sustained serious but non-life-threatening injuries in the stabbing just before 7:30. Police are now looking for a suspect described as brown, 5'4", with a skinny build, and he was last seen wearing a blue shirt and blue jeans. And a second stabbing Saturday, this one in Mississauga, saw two people taken to hospital with critical injuries and one arrest from police. Police have since said the two victims are in stable condition and have also released an image of a second suspect to their website as they continue searching for them. Or rather, to their ex account.

0: Well, today, Max Scherzer will take the mound. That one starts shortly after 1:30, and you can catch that on Sportsnet. The Tempo were looking to avoid a fourth straight loss, but no such luck. They fell to the Mercury, 101-69. The Tempo won't be back in action until September 18th, as the league has a break for the FIBA Women's Basketball World Cup. The Argos fell to the Rough Riders in Saskatchewan, 28-24 the final. The Argos held a lead late in the fourth quarter, but couldn't bring it home as the Rough Riders were able to secure the win. They improved to 7-4. On the season, while the Argos fall to 5-6. Earlier, the Stampeders defeated the Ticats 28-23. Toronto FC scored late to draw even with New York and extend their undefeated streak to 5 games. 1-1 the final at BMO Field. In the CBL, the Maple Leafs fell to Welland by a score of 9-0. In the NFL preseason, the Detroit Lions defeat the Colts 25-16, while the Bears defeated the Titans 24-15. Sports at 15:45, past every hour or anytime at sportsnet.ca.
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3: Good morning. You're listening to 680 News Radio. I'm Dylan McGuire. A British far-right commentator has been kicked out of the U.S. Donna Warder from the Associated Press reports.
4: British far-right commentator Milo Yiannopoulos is back in the U.K. after being deported from the United States on Friday. Yiannopoulos was arrested Thursday at New Orleans International Airport. Immigration officials say he overstayed after entering the U.S. legally in May 2019. An immigration judge issued a final order of removal July 22nd. Yiannopoulos is well known for criticizing feminism, Islam, and immigrants, and has been especially supportive of President Donald Trump's immigration crackdown, posting on X, "Zero immigration for the next 20 years. I'm Donna Warder.
3: Despite the influx of tourists and fans for this year's FIFA World Cup, the Canadian economy saw only a modest boost from the international soccer tournament in June. Brett Bundale from the Canadian Press tells us more.
5: There definitely was higher transit ridership in June, and Statistics Canada said that that coincided with the fans that would have been traveling to matches. So urban transit overall increased 1.7% in June. There was also what you would call strength in the spectator sports. So that increased the broader arts, entertainment, and recreation sector by about 1.1%.
3: Statistics Canada says bars and restaurants reported small gains in June, boasting 0.6% growth. Canadians have largely touted that one of our most distinctive attributes from the U.S. is our gun culture. And while that's mostly true, the number of Canadian firearm licenses has reached record levels. The number of possession and acquisition license holders in Canada now sits at close to 2.5 million, a number that's seen steady growth since 2021. The Big Story podcast host Maria Castain speaks to Noah Schwartz, professor and author of Targeted Citizenship Advocacy and Gun Control in Canada, to discuss how our gun culture has evolved over recent years, why more people are interested in owning firearms, and how Ottawa can regulate a market that now includes 3D printed guns and gun parts.
6: 3D printers are so affordable now, it's scary, the thought that, you know, anyone with the know-how could print one of those off. But I think the real threat that we're seeing and that law enforcement are worried about is smuggling in the border.
3: You can listen to the entire Big Story episode wherever you get your podcasts. Traffic and weather coming up together next.
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3: From the 680 News Radio Traffic Center, I'm Justin Pierce. 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There's now a new problem on the southbound side of the 400. It's involving several vehicles. It's in Vaughan. It's right at Major McKenzie. Four left lanes are blocked for a multi-vehicle crash. Emergency crews are on the scene. It is causing a delay on the approach to Major McKenzie because, again, only the right lane's getting through. It looks like one of the vehicles involved, it's a pickup hauling a trailer. Again, it's heavily damaged as a result of the collision. But, again, emergency crews are on the scene. It's very, very slow as you are traveling through Vaughan along the southbound 400. And then there's a stalled vehicle westbound 401. It's on the exit ramp to Avenue. The left lane is shut down with that stalled vehicle. It's right at the traffic lights. 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Now with the forecast, Carl Lamb.
4: Most areas will get some rain today across the GTA. The heavier rain does stay a little further west. Temperatures up to 24, but the humidity, wow, it'll make it feel like 31 today. And then tonight, 18 is the overnight low, so still very muggy. And then for Monday, cloudy with a few sunny breaks that will lead to some more instability. So rain showers and some thunderstorms popping up for the afternoon and evening with a high of 25, still very humid. Then for Tuesday, as we begin September, same deal, humid, some sunshine, mostly cloudy though, and some rain showers and thunderstorms that could pop up with a high of 26. Your high for today is 24.
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9: This is All News Radio. Good morning. I'm Dylan McGuire. U.S. President Donald Trump says his country has a deal giving them access to vast oil reserves in Venezuela. Julie Walker from the Associated Press brings us what we know.
10: There's a lot not immediately clear about President Trump's deal giving the U.S. a stake in Venezuela's vast oil reserves. He's calling it the biggest oil deal ever in the South American country. Venezuela's acting president describes it as a step toward economic recovery that will modernize the country's oil industry. No text of any agreement has been released yet. It's not publicly known how soon the reserves could be drilled and who will pay to make it happen. Trump says the deal will help lower gas prices, but experts have repeatedly warned Venezuela's dilapidated oil infrastructure will take years and billions of dollars to repair. A substantial boost in production is not expected to happen quickly. The average price of gas in the U.S. was about $4.08 a gallon Saturday, according to AAA. The average price the same time last year, $3.20. I'm Julie Walker.
9: Back at home, here's something to add to your weekend to-do list. The largest sci-fi and pop culture convention in Canada has returned to the Metro Toronto Convention Center. Fan Expo Canada is on this weekend, featuring comics, cosplay, gaming, sci-fi collectibles, and more. Andrew Moyes, Fan Expo Vice President, tells 680 News Radio the event gets bigger and better every year.
11: Year one, it took place in the foyer of the Roy Thomson Hall, and now here we are taking both buildings at the Metro Toronto Convention Center. It's an incredible story of growth, but it's also driven by community and passion from the fans. Without our fans, all of this would not exist.
9: Some of the big names making appearances this year include John Cena, Elijah Wood, and Mr. T. Single day tickets start at $41, while family passes are available starting at $87. And Grammy-winning acts have new music out, including a legend whom we lost a decade ago. CNN's David Daniel has details in your Hollywood Minute.
12: Timeless is a collection of 10 rare and previously unreleased recordings by Prince. The tracks span the five decades of the iconic musician's career.
13: Hope is never gone. Honey, just hold on.
12: It's a Dying Art is the new disc from Little Big Town. The country vocal group launches its For the Art of It tour September 24th in St. Petersburg, Florida.
14: I want that life. I want those cars. LA nights hanging with stars.
12: Embers to Ashes is the first album in 8 years from Everlast. The rapper and singer-songwriter returns with a disc steeped in Americana and bluesy roots rock. In Hollywood, I'm David Daniel.
9: Your weekend business report is coming right up.
15: I'm Chris McCusker. Total consumer debt in Canada is up compared to the second quarter of last year. And it's also up from the previous quarter at $2.68 trillion. Kathy Katsalaris is VP of Analytical Consulting at Equifax Canada.
16: In the last quarter, it's only climbed marginally compared to previous quarters. And a lot of that growth has actually come from credit card debt, which falls under the non-mortgage debt category. There is some hope and some good news coming out of the report with regards to the fact that the 90-day non-mortgage delinquency rates actually came down in comparison to Q1, but it's still higher than last year. However, it does demonstrate and talk to the fact that the credit health of Canadians, you know, it's stabilized. And a lot of this has to do with exercising caution when it comes to spending.
15: And you're seeing something in Ontario around mortgage renewals?
16: So that plays a big role in terms of consumers and their cash flow. And where that stress is really coming through is those homeowners on their non-mortgage debt side. That's where we're seeing missed payments and delinquency rates skyrocket. So yes, the mortgage renewal and the payment shocks, the higher cost of living, higher interest rates, all these higher costs on these consumers that are homeowners in Ontario is adding tremendous amounts of stress, and they're trying to manage this.
15: Kathy Katsalaris is with Equifax Canada. And with your weekend business report, I'm Chris McCusker.
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9: Good morning. This is Sunday, August 30th. I'm Logan Lidiak. Here's what's making news right now. Toronto police are on the hunt for a suspect following a stabbing near Billy Bishop Airport last night. A second stabbing Saturday, this time in Mississauga, has left two people in hospital and Peel police searching for a suspect. Five people, including two children, were sent to hospital following a multi-vehicle crash in North York yesterday that's left a woman in her 60s fighting for her life.
20: A Toronto man is bike riding across Canada to raise money for Food Banks Canada. He starts in Vancouver on Tuesday.
21: The Blue Jays go for the sweep today against the Seattle Mariners with Max Scherzer on the mound. And the Tempo fall to the Mercury for their fourth straight loss. Sports at 15.
9: 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Time for Rogers Xfinity Internet traffic and weather together on the ones. We say good morning to Ben House.
21: Good morning, Logan. All right. Well, we have a major collision on the southbound 400. All lanes are closed off at Teston. Traffic is being forced off at Teston due to a crash that happened at Major McKenzie. So you'll be forced to take a detour here. The detour should be pretty straightforward. If you're forced onto City View Boulevard, you can then head down to Major McKenzie and take the eastbound Major McKenzie ramp back onto the southbound 400 and continue south. But you will have to take that detour. Elsewhere on your major routes, on the eastbound 401 east of Worden to Nielsen and the collectors, two left lanes are blocked off for construction. Bit of a slow drive in the collectors through that area. Then continuing east on the 401 at White's Road, they've closed off all the express lanes, so you'll be forced to continue east using the collector lanes. On the westbound side of the 401, the ramp to Avenue had a left lane blocked by a stalled vehicle. That's now clear. Then on the westbound QEW at Dorval Drive, the HOV lane has been blocked off by a stalled vehicle. On the 40 rebound QEW, it's a slow drive through North Shore down past the Burlington Skyway. That's just due to some construction that is in place. It's just left a single lane open through that area. So just pack your patience as you make your way through that stretch. And then on the southbound DVP, our southbound 404, I should say, there is the HOV lane has been blocked off at Major McKenzie by a stalled vehicle. Your next report's in less than 10 minutes. And now with the forecast, here is meteorologist Carl Lamb.
4: Cloudy today across the GTA and very humid. We'll have a high of 24, but it will feel like 31. We're also watching for rain showers during the late morning into the early afternoon, but some of that heavier rain will be out towards areas like Cambridge, Kitchener, and Waterloo. So 24 again for the high today, cooling down to 18 degrees tonight, but it's still quite muggy. Your high for today is 24.
9: Right now in downtown Toronto, it's 21 degrees under an overcast sky. 680 News Time, 103. Toronto police are searching for a suspect following a stabbing near Billy Bishop Airport last night. It happened just before 7:30 when police were called to Queens Key West and Dan Leckie Way. Once on scene, officers located a man suffering from stab wounds. He was taken to hospital with serious but non-life-threatening injuries. Police are now searching for at least one male suspect who fled the area. He's described as brown, standing 5'4" with a skinny build, and was last seen wearing a blue shirt and blue jeans. Anyone with information is being asked to contact police. 680 News Time 104, a stabbing in Mississauga Saturday has sent two people to hospital and has police on the hunt for a suspect. City's Brandon Rowe has the details.
1: Peel police were called to the area of Dundas Street West and Parker Hill Road just after 5 p.m. for reports of an altercation. When officers arrived on scene, they located two men with stab wounds. They were rushed to hospital in life-threatening condition. Their ages have not been released. Police say they've arrested a man in connection to the incident and are still searching for a possible second suspect.
9: Police have not released any details as to what led up to the stabbing, but say it was not a random incident. A picture of the second suspect is available on the Peel Police X account. They also say both victims are now in stable condition. Five people, including two children, are in hospital following a multi-vehicle crash in North York Saturday evening. Toronto police say it happened at Jane Street and Strong Court just before 6 p.m. They say the female driver of one vehicle, who is in her 60s, was taken to hospital with life-threatening injuries, while the passenger, another woman in her 60s, sustained non-life-threatening injuries. The adult male driver and two children from a second vehicle were also taken to hospital. Their injuries were all deemed to be non-life-threatening. The intersection at Jane and Strong was closed for some 6 hours last night, but has since reopened. 680 News Time 105, a Toronto man is riding across Canada to raise money for Food Banks Canada and to raise awareness about food insecurity in this country. 680's Phil Martino with more.
20: It's called Eric's Great Canadian Bike Ride. Eric Payton is bike riding from Vancouver to Halifax to raise money for Food Banks Canada. He says, unfortunately, more and more people may be relying on Food Banks Canada, so he's doing what he can to help.
2: I did a similar ride in 2024, and we raised just over $60,000 for Food Banks Canada. So I'm doing it again.
20: Payton says he has retired from work and he just wants to give back.
2: And I remember back many, many years ago when my kids went to public school, and I spoke to the principal and the teachers, and I always remembered they said they had bread and sandwich meats in the refrigerators just because there were some kids that, you know, needed that. And that always stuck with me.
0: Peyton starts his ride on Tuesday in Vancouver. He says it will take 45 days. He's aiming to finish on October 15th in Halifax. You can follow Eric at ericlivesthedash.ca or on Instagram at ericlivesthedash. Phil Martino, 680 News Radio.
9: 680 News Time 106. An Edmonton-born man is back in Canada after losing his legal fight to remain in the U.S. with his two young sons. Curtis Wright says he spent about 9 months in ICE detention in Texas after an old drug conviction resurfaced from when he was 17 years old. He says conditions were harsh, including freezing cells, poor food, and dirty showers. ICE denies the claims and says detainees receive proper care. Wright eventually gave up his appeal and was removed to Canada, leaving his 8 and 11-year-old sons in Texas. 680 News Time 107.
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21: This is Ben House from the 680 News Radio Traffic Center. The southbound 400 has been closed at Teston due to a collision. The 680 Traffic Watch continues.
9: 680 News Time, still 107. A new study on CTE, the brain disease most commonly found in contact sports athletes caused by repeated blows to the head, is showing the condition is more common than generally thought. This comes days after a study from the British Medical Journal on Tuesday, which claims at least 25% of more than 800... of the more than 850 people sampled had the degenerative brain disease. Dr. Ayala Wegman is a pediatrician and professor at NYU Langen Health.
3: It's really imperative that children are outside, experiencing, you know, camaraderie with their colleagues and friends, that they, you know, are able to kind of engage their muscle and brain development. And all of those things are actually like really highly critical and pro-social behaviors that we think are really important. But it also is incredibly important to also prevent repetitive head injuries in children.
9: The NFL has implemented measures in recent years to try and limit head injuries, such as the option for players to wear protective guardian caps in games. And the Blue Jays looked for a second straight win against the Seattle Mariners on Saturday. 680's Randolph Fairbairn with the story.
22: The Blue Jays came into their series with the Seattle Mariners after showing an anemic offense in their series with the Kansas City Royals, scoring just 8 runs. They matched that in Game 1 against the Mariners, winning 8-1. Game 2 had the Jays fall behind 3-0 before showing some life in the 5th, scoring 2 runs to make it 3-2. They would then get some dramatics in the 6th. After a walk and then 2 outs, the Jays would get another walk and a single to tie it at 3. Then it was Kirk time.
23: 2-2 pitch to Kirk. Is hit on a line, sinking down to right center, coming around third, straw in to score, an RBI single by Alejandro Kirk, and it's 4-3 in the bottom of the 6th inning.
22: That was the final, 4-3. The Jays go for the sweep with the first pitch in the finale at 1:37 on Sportsnet. From the Sports Center, I'm Randolph Fairbairn.
24: Hi, this is Dan Shulman. 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
9: Now the 680 News Radio gas price update. Enpro says the price went up 4 cents at midnight, rising to $1.82.9 a liter at most GTA stations. Traffic and weather together on the ones coming up next. 680 News Time 110.
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9: 680 News Time, 111, time for Rogers Xfinity Internet. Traffic and weather together on the ones. Here's Ben Howes.
6: Thanks, Logan. Still looking at a full closure of the southbound 400. Traffic is being forced off at Teston due to a collision that happened at Major McKenzie. So you will have to take a detour here. You're going to be forced onto City View Boulevard, which if you take south, you'll reach Major McKenzie, and then you can take that eastbound Major McKenzie ramp back onto the southbound 400. You will have a bit of a delay there as lots of traffic is doing that exact thing, but you can get back onto the southbound 400 fairly easily. Elsewhere on your major routes, on the westbound QEW at Dorval Drive, the HOV lane had been blocked by a stalled vehicle. That is now clear. 40 rebound on the QEW at North Shore. Three right lanes are blocked off for construction. And the southbound Eastport ramp, 40 rebound QEW, is closed for construction. It's a slow drive through that stretch. Moving over to the eastbound 401, east of Warden to Nielsen and the collectors, two left lanes are blocked for construction. Slow drive through there in the collectors. Express lanes are moving well, but you do lose those express lanes east of White's Road. They're closed off for construction there, so you'll be forced to proceed east using the collector lanes. On the southbound DV or 404 rather, at Major McKenzie, the HOV lane is blocked off by a stalled vehicle. Your next report's coming up in less than 10 minutes. And now with the forecast, here is meteorologist Carl Lamb.
4: Temperatures for today are getting up to 24 degrees, but you will notice the humidity for sure. It is going to feel like 31. We've got cloudy conditions, rain showers as we go from the late morning through the afternoon, and then not much relief tonight with a low of 18. Then for tomorrow, it is cloudy. We'll see some sunny breaks, but also 25 still feels like the low 30s once again with that humidity, and we do have the chance for rain showers and some thunderstorms for Monday afternoon and evening. Your high for today is 24.
9: Right now in downtown Toronto, it's 21 degrees under an overcast sky. 680 News Time, 113. 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
9: It's 21 degrees in downtown Toronto right now under an overcast sky. Good morning, I'm Logan Libiak. Here are the top stories this hour. A stabbing on the waterfront last night has Toronto police looking for a suspect. It happened just before 7:30 near Billy Bishop Airport. All right, pardon me. The suspect is has been described by police as brown, 5'4", with a skinny build, last seen wearing a blue shirt and blue jeans. A double stabbing in Mississauga yesterday has left two people recovering in hospital and saw one arrest from Peel Police. They say the victims are in stable condition, and a second suspect involved is still outstanding this morning. Police add it was not a random incident. 680 News Time, 115. Now it's time for sports. 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
21: Starting on the diamond, the Blue Jays did Buck Martinez proud and secured the series win with a 4-3 victory over the Seattle Mariners on a day that honored the longtime Blue Jays broadcaster, inducting him into the Hall of Excellence. Here's Jays manager John Schneider on the pregame ceremony.
1: I thought it was just outstanding. The way it unfolded, Buck's words, everyone's words. We were kind of emotional in the dugout too, you know.
21: The Jays came back from 3-0, knocking home the winning run in the bottom of the sixth. Jose Soriano picked up the win. That leaves the Jays a game and a half back of the final wildcard spot. They go for the sweep today with Max Scherzer on the mound. First pitch flies just after 1:30. You can catch that on Sportsnet. The Cleveland Guardians hold that last wildcard spot, and they fell to KC on Saturday. The tempo fell to the Mercury in Phoenix in their final game before the league goes on break for the FIBA Women's Basketball World Cup. 101-69, the final in Phoenix. The tempo won't play again until September 18th when Caitlin Clark and the Indiana Fever come to town. The Argos fell to the Rough Riders in Saskatchewan, giving up a late touchdown to drop it by a score of 28-24. Earlier, the Calgary Stampeders defeated the Hamilton Ticats 28-23. On the pitch, New York and TFC fought to a draw at BMO Field, 1-1 the final. That extends TFC's undefeated streak to 5. NFL preseason action saw the Detroit Lions defeat the Colts 25-16, while the Bears defeated the Titans 24-15. Sports at 15 and 45 past every hour or anytime at sportsnet.ca.
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21: This is Ben House from the 680 News Radio Traffic Center. The southbound 400 is closed at Teston due to a collision. The 680 Traffic Watch continues.
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9: Good morning. You're listening to 680 News Radio. I'm Dylan McGuire. Saturday marked the third day of nearly nonstop Russian attacks on the Kyiv region of Ukraine. Donna Warder from the Associated Press reports.
15: Ukrainian officials say at least 37 people were killed in a Russian strike on a warehouse Friday near Kyiv. The warehouse may have been illegally storing munitions in a residential area, and dozens of homes and buildings were damaged by fire. Many of the people killed were in a care home for the elderly. Nearby resident Valentina Lozanova says there was a noise. She fell to the ground with one explosion just 3 meters away. She says she ran into her house, and about 20 minutes later, the house was struck. Ukraine's president says law forbids the storage of ammunition close to people's homes and that criminal proceedings have been opened. I'm Donna Water.
9: The brother of a Canadian man among those missing after flash floods swept through an area along the Nepal-Tibet border says his family is on edge as they wait for information. Don Mitchell from the Canadian Press with the story.
16: Deval Shah and his wife Megan Shah from Port Moody, B.C. were on a spiritual journey in Nepal when the floods hit. Reached at his home in Mumbai, India, Deval's brother, Kaval Shah, says his family is desperate to know if they've been rescued or found. Local authorities in Nepal say thousands remain missing. Foreign Affairs Minister Anita Anand said Friday, almost three dozen Canadians and permanent residents are unaccounted for in the region. Don Mitchell, the Canadian Press.
9: Stateside, a judge says U.S. President Donald Trump can't deport students for criticizing Israel. Julie Walker from the Associated Press tells us more.
18: Citing the importance of the First Amendment, a federal judge in California says the government is unconstitutionally silencing critics of Israel and others in its quest to deport non-citizens who the Trump administration says have disrupted college campuses as they express their views. The judge striking down portions of provisions the government follows with deportation restrictions on free speech grounds and other parts for vagueness, which she says violates the Fifth Amendment. The ruling, a victory for the student newspaper at Stanford University, which maintained the threat of deportation, led some non-citizens to no longer work there or express their views. I'm Julie Walker.
9: Traffic and weather coming up together next.
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21: From the 680 News Radio Traffic Center, I'm Ben Howes. Still looking at a full closure of the southbound 400. At Teston, you'll be forced off the highway due to a collision that happened at Major McKenzie, so you'll have to take a detour around that area. On the southbound 404 at Major McKenzie, the HOV lane's been blocked off by a stalled vehicle. Eastbound on the 401 east of Warden to Nielsen and the Collectors, two left lanes are blocked for construction. Then at Kennedy, the transfer to the Express is closed. At McCowan, the transfer to the Collectors is closed. And at White's Road, all Express lanes are closed, so you'll be forced into the Collectors there. On the 40 rebound QEW at North Shore Boulevard, three right lanes are blocked for construction. And the southbound Eastport ramp, the 40 rebound QEW, is closed off for construction as well. That is causing delays through that area. Then on the southbound 410, the eastbound Derry ramp, the southbound 410 is closed for construction as well. Now with the forecast, here's meteorologist Carl Lamb.
4: For today, it is going to be a humid one for sure. 24 is the high, but it feels more like 31. And we do have rain showers coming in later this morning through the afternoon. So have the umbrellas ready to go. But it looks like some of the heavier rain will be closer to areas out towards Kitchener and even into the Niagara Peninsula too. Then down to 18 for tonight. For Monday, it is cloudy with some rain showers and thunderstorms for the afternoon and evening. Temperatures up to 25. And then for Tuesday, cloudy with some sun, but also the chance for some rain showers and thunderstorms to pop up with a high of 26. Your high for today is 24.
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9: Good morning. You're listening to All News Radio. BC Premier David Eby has called a by-election for next month in the riding of Abbotsford Mission, where embattled BC Conservative leader Carrie Lynn Findlay is set to run. A statement from EB's office says voting day is set for Saturday, September 26th. Lisa Laporte from the Canadian Press has more.
32: The seat became vacant when Conservative MLA Rhianne Gasper resigned earlier this month to give Findlay a chance to get a seat in the legislature. Findlay was elected party leader in May, but her tenure has been far from smooth, with six MLAs leaving her caucus this month to sit as independents, including five in the span of a week.
9: The defectors have questioned her leadership and the direction in which she's taking the party, with one suggesting she was unelectable. It's been a quiet week on the track in F1, but Lando Norris won't be leaving McLaren anytime soon. 680's Randolph Fairbairn with the story.
33: Mercedes has been the big name team so far on the F1 circuit, winning 8 of the first 12 races. Kimi Antonelli has won 6 and sits atop the driver standings with a 59-point lead over George Russell and Lewis Hamilton. In fourth place sits Lando Norris, who has won the last 2 races, and that leaves him 83 points out of first at the halfway point of the season. With a week off before action resumes at the Italian Grand Prix next Sunday, Norris made some noise off the track, signing a new deal with McLaren. The defending F1 champion has agreed to a deal with McLaren extending his contract until the end of the 2030 season. Norris saying, "McLaren is my home, and I'm pleased to be signing a new contract to keep me with the team." F1 is back in action next Sunday with the Italian Grand Prix in Monza, just north of Milan. From the Sports Center, I'm Randolph Fairbairn.
9: And abroad, an international manhunt is underway after Austrian police say a 200-carat diamond necklace was stolen from a museum in Vienna. Authorities say the necklace was once owned by an Egyptian queen, and Sotheby's auction records show it was sold in New York for $4.2 million back in 2015. Police say the suspect smashed a glass display case with a hammer. Arthur Brand is a Dutch art investigator and has more on the suspects and the theft.
1: Maybe they know they will get arrested. I don't think they are stupid. So it could be like taking one for the family. Like, these people say to the family, "We are going to steal this necklace. We will get caught, but you can sell the diamonds. And after 4 or 5 years, we come out of jail and the family is rich." We have seen that more often.
9: Police added that they did not wear masks and could be clearly seen on surveillance cameras. Your weekend business report is coming up next.
2: An earnings beat from NVIDIA, the $5 trillion AI computer chip-making giant, seen as a bellwether for the AI industry. It made nearly $93 billion in revenue last quarter. It sees revenue as high as $110 billion in the current period, despite a ton of competition. But CEO Jensen Huang also said AI has reached its, quote, inflection point. Meta Platforms agreed to pay upwards of $18 billion to settle lawsuits from dozens of states that accused it of knowingly addicting young people to Facebook and Instagram. But it'll only pay if TikTok and YouTube make the same changes it agreed to, creating time limits on usage and blackout periods at night and during school. And a judge still has to approve the settlement. A new pancreatic cancer pill just approved by the FDA. It's called Razonc, and it lengthened the lives of patients with advanced cancer in late-stage trials. But it has a list price of over $475,000 a year. As AI gets more capable and more powerful, OpenAI, Anthropic, Google, Microsoft, over 100 other tech and financial services firms teaming up to warn that businesses and governments must do more to prepare for and defend against AI-enabled cyber attacks. And the date has been set. Apple plans to unveil the new iPhone 18 Pro, the 18 Pro Max, and hopefully its first ever foldable iPhone on September 9th at company headquarters in Cupertino. Tom Busby, Bloomberg Radio.
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9: 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Right now in downtown Toronto, it's 21 degrees under an overcast sky. However, it does look like the showers could be coming our way in the next couple of hours here to start the day. 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
9: Good morning. This is Sunday, August 30th. I'm Logan Libiak. Here's what's making news right now. A stabbing on the waterfront Saturday night has left one person recovering in hospital and has Toronto police searching for the suspect involved.
0: Another stabbing, which police say was not a random incident, sent two people to hospital yesterday and saw one arrest from police, while a second suspect remains at large this morning. A woman in her 60s is in hospital fighting for her life following a multi-vehicle crash in North York yesterday that also injured two children.
3: Feeling sticker shock over the price of beef? We talked to a GTA chef about what you can do with the cheaper alternative.
21: The Blue Jays wrap up their series with the Mariners as they try and chase down the final American League wildcard spot. And the Argos fall to the Rough Riders in Saskatchewan. Sports at 45.
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21: Thanks, Logan. All right. Well, we're still looking at a full closure of the southbound 400 at Teston. All traffic is being forced off due to a collision that happened at Major McKenzie. So you'll have to take a detour here if you want to get back on the southbound 400. You can take the eastbound Major McKenzie ramp back onto the highway and continue south. So you have to take a bit of a detour, but you shouldn't delay you too much at this time of day. Mostly just construction to tell you about other than that, but there is a stalled vehicle on the westbound QEW approaching Trafalgar that's got a right lane blocked off. Just be careful on your way by, but not really causing delays either. On the Fort Erie bound QEW from North Shore to the downside of the Burlington Skyway, three right lanes are blocked for construction. Slow drive through that whole area. The southbound Eastport ramp to the Fort Erie bound QEW is closed off for that same reason. Moving over to the eastbound 401 east of Warden to Nielsen and the collectors, two left lanes are blocked off for construction. Slow drive in the collectors through that area. At Kennedy, the transfer to the express is closed. At McCowan, the transfer to the collectors is closed, and the ramp to Brock Road has a left lane blocked off for construction. At White's Road, they've closed off all the express lanes, so you will be forced to proceed east using the collector lanes at that point. On the southbound 404 at Major McKenzie, the HOV lane has been blocked off by a stalled vehicle as well. Your next report's coming up in less than 10 minutes, and now with the forecast. Here is meteorologist Carl Lamb.
4: Get ready for a humid and wet day today across the GTA. Rain showers coming in for the late morning and into the afternoon, but the heavier precipitation does stay west of the downtown core. 24 for the high, feels like 31, and then cooling down to just 18 degrees tonight, so another stuffy night on the way. Your high for today is 24.
0: Right now in downtown Toronto, it's 21 degrees under an overcast sky. 680 News Time, 133. Toronto police are on the hunt for a suspect following a stabbing on the lakefront last night. Police were called just before 7:30 to the area of Queens Quay West and Dan Lecky Way. That's near Billy Bishop Airport for reports of a stabbing. A man with stab wounds was located and transported to hospital with serious non-life-threatening injuries. The male suspect, who police say fled before officers arrived on scene, is described as brown, 5'4", with a skinny build, and he was last seen wearing a blue shirt and blue jeans. Police are asking anyone with information to come forward. A man is in custody and police are searching for a second suspect following a stabbing in Mississauga yesterday. Police say they were called just after 5 p.m. to the area of Dundas Street West and Parker Hill Road for reports of an altercation that involved a possible stabbing. Once on scene, two men who had been stabbed were located and taken to hospital with critical injuries, but police now say they're both in stable condition. Police have not said what led up to the stabbing, but say it was not a random incident. A picture of the suspect can be found on the Peel Police X account. Anyone with information is asked to contact police. 680 News Time, 134. A multi-vehicle crash in North York yesterday saw five people taken to hospital, including one person who's fighting for their life. Two children were also taken as a result of the collision. City's Brandon Rowe has the details.
12: Police were called to the area of Jane Street and Stong Court at around 5:45 p.m. for reports of a crash. Paramedics tell City News two adults were taken to a trauma center. Police say the driver of one of the vehicles suffered life-threatening injuries, while the passenger sustained non-life-threatening injuries. They add two of the victims were women in their 60s. One adult male and two children were also taken to hospital with minor injuries. At this time, it's unclear what led to the collision.
0: Jane Street is closed northbound at Strong, or was closed northbound at Strong as police investigated, but has since reopened. Prices at the grocery store keep rising, leaving many Canadians looking for ways to cut costs, including in the protein department. 680's Phil Martino has more from a GTA chef.
3: Chef Vivian Villa, a product developer at Hot Sour Salty Sweet, says chicken is a good option these days as beef prices are through the roof. But we need to do stuff to make it taste more exciting and help people not miss the beef.
13: So how do you not miss the beef? Well, you can try this chicken meatball recipe, which is a favorite in my family. You combine 1 pound of ground chicken, unbutter, the herb and garlic one I prefer for fat, richness, and flavor, 1 egg, stale bread pieces that are moistened in onion soup mix with a little bit of water. You squeeze out the excess water, add that in with fresh herbs, poultry seasoning. You mix it all together. Then you portion it onto a sheet pan with a spring-loaded ice cream scoop to keep things not messy and uniform. You can do them in the oven, the air fryer, or in the frying pan. It all works, and it's delicious.
3: You can get the recipe at Chef Viv Villa on Instagram. Phil Martino, 680 News Radio.
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21: This is Ben Howes from the 680 News Radio Traffic Center. The southbound 400 has been closed at Teston due to a collision. The 680 Traffic Watch continues.
0: Alberta independence supporters are rallying outside the legislature as the province prepares to celebrate its 121st birthday. The gathering comes 7 weeks before Premier Danielle Smith's October 19th referendum, which will ask whether Alberta should remain in Canada or hold another vote on separation. Smith says she'll vote to stay in Canada while Federalist organizers are calling for the referendum to be delayed. The opposition NDP is planning a separate vote for Canada rally in a separate vote for Canada rally in Calgary. Premier Doug Ford is sending a message to U.S. President Donald Trump following his antics this week. Ford unveiled a massive Lake Ontario sign at a park at the Great Lakes shore Saturday. The move comes 2 days after Trump signed an executive order to change its name to Lake America. Lisa Laporte with the Canadian Press has the details.
14: The words "now and always" feature below the lake's name on the large blue sign at 50 Point Conservation Area in Hamilton. Ford says he wants to send a message to Trump that Canadians are resilient and strong and, quote, "we will never, ever back down from a bully." Ford and Trump traded personal insults in interviews and social media posts over the past week after Canada-U.S. trade talks broke down and the U.S. imposed 50% tariffs on about $28 billion of Canadian goods. The federal government has responded with 15 to 50% tariffs on hundreds of U.S. products set to take effect September 8th. Lisa Laporte, The Canadian Press.
0: 680 News Time, 138. Do you want to watch something get sent into space? Well, this morning, NASA will launch the Nancy Grace Roman Space Telescope from the Kennedy Space Center in Florida. The telescope will be taking a survey of over 2 billion galaxies, allowing scientists to study how the stars and galaxies grew and evolved. It has about the same sensitivity and sharpness as the Hubble telescope, but can scan the skies much faster. Exactly how fast? Dr. Sean Domagel-Goldman, NASA's Director of Astrophysics, explained to ABC News when we'll see results.
15: We're going to start getting data just to calibrate the telescope, you know, within about a week of launch. But the real exciting part is going to come in about 90 days after launch. That's when we'll have our first images that we'll release to the public.
0: Coverage of the launch gets started just before 6:30 this morning, and the launch is set to go at 7:26. You can watch it on YouTube, Facebook, Instagram, or Twitch. 680 News Time, 139, the gas price update, coming next.
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0: Now the 680 News Radio gas price update. Enpro says the price went up 4 cents at midnight, rising to $1.82.9 a liter at most GTA stations. 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
0: 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Traffic and weather together on the ones. Here's Ben Howes.
21: Thanks, Logan. Well, the southbound 400 is closed at Teston due to a collision that happened at Major McKenzie. So you will be forced off the highway at Teston. If you want to get back on and proceed south, it is pretty straightforward. So you'll be forced onto City View Boulevard, which you can then take to Major McKenzie and then take the eastbound Major McKenzie ramp back onto the highway. That will slow you down a little bit as there is lots of traffic that is doing that exact thing. But you can get back on without taking too much of a detour. Elsewhere on your major routes, on the southbound 404 at Major McKenzie, the HOV lane had been blocked by a stalled vehicle, but that has since cleared. Eastbound on the 401 from east of Warden to Nielsen and the Collector's two left lanes are blocked off. At Kennedy, the transfer to the Express is closed. At McCowan, the transfer to the Collector's is closed. The ramp to Brock Road has a left lane blocked off. And then at White's in the at White's Road, rather, they've closed off all the Express lanes. So you'll be forced into the Collector's at that point. It's not really causing a delay at this hour, just something to be aware of. On the westbound QEW approaching Trafalgar, a right lane's blocked off by a stalled vehicle. Fort Erie bound on the QEW from North Shore Boulevard to the downside of the Burlington Skyway. Three right lanes are blocked for construction. Slow drive through that whole area. And the southbound Eastport ramp to Fort Erie bound QEW is closed off for construction as well. On the southbound 410, the eastbound Derry ramp at the southbound 410 has been closed off also for construction. Your next report's in less than 10 minutes and now with the forecast. Here is meteorologist Carl Lamb.
4: More humidity comes rushing into the GTA today, and it is going to be a sticky one for sure. 24 is the high today, but it feels closer to 31 when you factor in the humidity. Cloudy conditions as well. Rain showers coming in for the late morning and early afternoon, and we could get a quick soaking from that too. And then for tonight, we're down to 18 as that rain starts to taper off. But then for Monday, it is still unsettled with rain showers and thunderstorms possible for the afternoon and evening, but otherwise it's cloudy and 20. Your high for today is 24.
0: Right now in downtown Toronto, it's 21 degrees under an overcast sky. 680 News Time, 143. 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
0: It's 21 degrees in downtown Toronto right now under an overcast sky. Good morning. I'm Logan Libiak. Here are the top stories this hour. A stabbing near Queen's Quay last night as Toronto police on the hunt for a suspect. Police say the victim sustained serious but non-life-threatening injuries in the stabbing just before 7:30. Police are now looking for a suspect described as brown, 5'4", with a skinny build. He's last seen wearing a blue shirt and blue jeans. And a second stabbing Saturday in Mississauga saw two people taken to hospital with critical injuries and one arrest from police. Police have since said the two victims are in stable condition and have also released an image of the second suspect to their ex account as they continue searching for him. And a multi-vehicle crash in North York yesterday sent five people to hospital and saw the northbound lanes on Jane Street closed at Strong Court. Police say five people were taken to hospital as a result of the crash, including two children and a woman in her 60s who sustained life-threatening injuries. The northbound Jane has since reopened. 680 News Time, 1:45. 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
21: The Blue Jays gained ground in the race for the final American League wildcard spot with a win over the Seattle Mariners on a day that honored Buck Martinez, who was inducted into the Hall of Excellence. An emotional Buck spoke to the crowd before the game and signed off with his iconic home run call.
1: And for one last time, swing and a drive. Get up, Buck, get out of here. I'm gone.
21: Jose Soriano picked up the win in the 4-3 Blue Jays victory. It leaves them a game and a half back of the final wildcard spot currently held by Cleveland, who lost to Kansas City yesterday. The Blue Jays wrap up the series with Seattle today.

0: 9-0. In the NFL preseason, the Detroit Lions defeat the Colts 25-16, while the Bears defeated the Titans 24-15. 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
0: This is Ben Howes from the 680 News Radio Traffic Center. The southbound 400 has been closed at Teston due to a collision. The 680 Traffic Watch continues.
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1: Good morning. You're listening to 680 News Radio. I'm Dylan McGuire. A British far-right commentator has been kicked out of the U.S. Donna Warder from the Associated Press reports.
7: British far-right commentator Milo Yiannopoulos is back in the U.K. after being deported from the United States on Friday. Yiannopoulos was arrested Thursday at New Orleans International Airport. Immigration officials say he overstayed after entering the U.S. legally in May 2019. An immigration judge issued a final order of removal July 22nd. Yiannopoulos is well known for criticizing feminism, Islam, and immigrants, and has been especially supportive of President Donald Trump's immigration crackdown, posting on X, zero immigration for the next 20 years. I'm Donna Warder.
1: Despite the influx of tourists and fans for this year's FIFA World Cup, the Canadian economy saw only a modest boost from the international soccer tournament in June. Brett Bundale from the Canadian Press tells us more.
8: There definitely was higher transit ridership in June, and Statistics Canada said that that coincided with the fans that would have been traveling to matches. So urban transit overall increased 1.7% in June. There was also what you would call strength in the spectator sports. So that increased the broader arts, entertainment, and recreation sector by about 1.1%.
1: Statistics Canada says bars and restaurants reported small gains in June, boasting 0.6% growth. Canadians have largely touted that one of our most distinctive attributes from the U.S. is our gun culture. And while that's mostly true, the number of Canadian firearm licenses has reached record levels. The number of possession and acquisition license holders in Canada now sits at close to 2.5 million, a number that's seen steady growth since 2021. The Big Story podcast host Maria Castain speaks to Noah Schwartz, professor and author of Targeted Citizenship Advocacy and Gun Control in Canada, to discuss how our gun culture has evolved over recent years, why more people are interested in owning firearms, and how Ottawa can regulate a market that now includes 3D printed guns and gun parts.
9: 3D printers are so affordable now, it's scary, the thought that, you know, anyone with the know-how could print one of those off. But I think the real threat that we're seeing and that law enforcement are worried about is smuggling in the border.
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0: From the 680 News Radio Traffic Center, I'm Ben Howes. There's a full closure on the southbound 400. All traffic is being forced off at Teston.

0: due to a collision that happened at Major McKenzie. So you'll have to take a detour around this stretch of highway. That is a pretty straightforward thing to do, though. You'll be forced onto City View Boulevard, which you can take to Major McKenzie. You can then take the eastbound Major McKenzie ramp back onto the highway and proceed south from there. It will slow you down, but not too much of a detour. On the eastbound 401 from east of Warden to Nielsen and the Collectors, two left lanes are blocked for construction at Kennedy. The transfer to the Express is closed, and at McCowan, the transfer to the Collectors is closed. And then at White's Road, all express lanes are closed, and that's all to allow for construction. Moving over to the westbound QEW approaching Trafalgar, a right lane's blocked by a stalled vehicle. Continuing on to the 40 rebound QEW from North Shore Boulevard to the downside of the Burlington Skyway, three right lanes are blocked for construction, and the southbound Eastport ramp to the 40 rebound QEW is closed off for construction as well. And then on the southbound 410, the eastbound Derry ramp to the southbound 410 is closed off also to allow for construction. Your next report's in less than 10 minutes, and now with the forecast, here is meteorologist Carl Lamb.
1: Most areas will get some rain today across the GTA. The heavier rain does stay a little further west. Temperatures up to 24, but the humidity, wow, it'll make it feel like 31 today. And then tonight, 18 is the overnight low, so still very muggy. And then for Monday, cloudy with a few sunny breaks that will lead to some more instability. So rain showers and some thunderstorms popping up for the afternoon and evening with a high of 25, still very humid. Then for Tuesday, as we begin September, same deal, humid, some sunshine, mostly cloudy though, and some rain showers and thunderstorms that could pop up with a high of 26. Your high for today is 24.
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7: This is All News Radio. Good morning. I'm Dylan McGuire. U.S. President Donald Trump says his country has a deal giving them access to vast oil reserves in Venezuela. Julie Walker from the Associated Press brings us what we know.
8: There's a lot not immediately clear about President Trump's deal giving the U.S. a stake in Venezuela's vast oil reserves. He's calling it the biggest oil deal ever in the South American country. Venezuela's acting president describes it as a step toward economic recovery that will modernize the country's oil industry. No text of any agreement has been released yet. It's not publicly known how soon the reserves could be drilled and who will pay to make it happen. Trump says the deal will help lower gas prices, but experts have repeatedly warned Venezuela's dilapidated oil infrastructure will take years and billions of dollars to repair. A substantial boost in production is not expected to happen quickly. The average price of gas in the U.S. was about $4.08 a gallon Saturday, according to AAA. The average price the same time last year, $3.20. I'm Julie Walker.
7: Back at home, here's something to add to your weekend to-do list. The largest sci-fi and pop culture convention in Canada has returned to the Metro Toronto Convention Center. Fan Expo Canada is on this weekend, featuring comics, cosplay, gaming, sci-fi collectibles, and more. Andrew Moyes, Fan Expo Vice President, tells 680 News Radio the event gets bigger and better every year.
9: Year one, it took place in the foyer of the Roy Thomson Hall, and now here we are taking both buildings at the Metro Toronto Convention Center. It's an incredible story of growth, but it's also driven by community and passion from the fans. Without our fans, all of this would not exist.
7: Some of the big names making appearances this year include John Cena, Elijah Wood, and Mr. T. Single day tickets start at $41, while family passes are available starting at $87. And Grammy-winning acts have new music out, including a legend whom we lost a decade ago. CNN's David Daniel has details in your Hollywood Minute.
10: Timeless is a collection of 10 rare and previously unreleased recordings by Prince. The tracks span the 5 decades of the iconic musician's career.
11: Hope is never gone. Honey, just hold on.
10: It's a Dying Art is the new disc from Little Big Town. The country vocal group launches its For the Art of It tour September 24th in St. Petersburg, Florida.
12: I want that life. I want those cars. Those LA nights.
4: stars.
10: Embers to Ashes is the first album in 8 years from Everlast. The rapper and singer-songwriter returns with a disc steeped in Americana and bluesy roots rock. In Hollywood, I'm David Daniel.
7: Your weekend business report is coming right up.
12: I'm Mike Apple. NVIDIA's quarterly earnings update this week provided a sigh of relief for investors, reinforcing the growth story of artificial intelligence, with second quarter revenue almost doubling to $96 billion and massive quarterly profits. NVIDIA's chief financial officer, Colette Kress, predicting even more growth going forward.
13: The surge in AI demand is driving a global infrastructure build-out, supported by an expanding and diverse set of growth opportunities, spanning hyperscalers, AI labs, AI natives, enterprises, and sovereign customers. We expect to grow revenue by approximately 70% in fiscal 2028.
12: Bloomberg's Tom McKenzie.
14: That's so consequential for the broader ecosystem and frankly, for the global economy. So what she was pointing to was 70% revenue growth in fiscal 2028. That's, she could have outlined a stronger revenue picture if they weren't supply constrained. And so this is a company that is seeing constraints across the supply chain. That's what Jensen Huang said. And they could be delivering even more revenue if that wasn't an issue.
12: For the quarter, NVIDIA's profit hit $59 billion with a profit margin above 70%.
14: You know, 71% margin, most companies would take that in a heartbeat. But in terms of the demand story, it's incredibly high. This is a company that needs the rest of the ecosystem. It needs TSMC, it needs Samsung, it needs SK Hynix to spend on CapEx to be able to ensure that they get the memory chips and the production from the fabs to be able to meet that demand.
12: Tom McKenzie of Bloomberg News. And with your weekend business report, I'm Mike Up.
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7: Good morning. This is Sunday, August 30th. I'm Logan Libiak. Here's what's making news right now. Toronto police are on the hunt for a suspect following a stabbing near Billy Bishop Airport last night. A second stabbing Saturday, this time in Mississauga, has sent two people to hospital and left Peel police searching for a suspect. Traffic alert, the southbound 400 is closed at Teston due to a collision. And five people, including two children, were sent to hospital following a multi-vehicle crash in North York yesterday. That's left a woman in her 60s fighting for her life.
0: The Blue Jays go for the sweep today against the Seattle Mariners with Max Scherzer on the mound. And the Tempo fall to the Mercury for their fourth straight loss. Sports at 15.
7: 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Time for Rogers Xfinity Internet traffic and weather together on the ones. Here's Ben Howes.
0: Thanks, Logan. All right, well, you heard it in the headlines. The southbound 400 has been closed off at Teston due to a collision. All traffic is being forced onto City View Boulevard. If you want to continue south, you can take City View Boulevard down to Major McKenzie and then take the eastbound Major McKenzie ramp back onto the southbound 400. So that will delay you, but it shouldn't take you too far off course. Elsewhere on your major routes on the westbound QEW approaching Trafalgar, there had been a right lane blocked by a stalled vehicle. That is now clear. Continuing on to the 40 rebound QEW from North Shore Boulevard to the downside of the Burlington Skyway, three right lanes are blocked for construction. That is causing a slow drive through that area. The southbound Eastport ramped, the 40-rebound QEW, is closed off for construction as well. On the southbound 410, the eastbound Dairy ramp at the southbound 410 has been blocked off for construction. And then on the eastbound 401, from east of Warden to Nielsen and the collectors, two left lanes are blocked for construction. At Kennedy, the transfer to the express is closed. At McCowan, the transfer to the collectors is closed. And then at White's Road, they've closed off all express lanes, so you'll be forced into the collector lanes at that point. Not really seeing a delay there. Just something you'll want to be aware of. Your next report's coming up in less than 10 minutes, and now with the forecast, here is meteorologist Carl Lamb.
1: Cloudy today across the GTA and very humid. We'll have a high of 24, but it will feel like 31. We're also watching for rain showers during the late morning into the early afternoon, but some of that heavier rain will be out towards areas like Cambridge, Kitchener, and Waterloo. So 24 again for the high today, cooling down to 18 degrees tonight, but it's still quite muggy. Your high for today is 24.
7: Right now in downtown Toronto, it's 21 degrees under an overcast sky. 680 News Time, 2:03. Toronto police are searching for a suspect following a stabbing near Billy Bishop Airport last night. It happened just before 7:30 when police were called to Queens Quay West and Dan Leckie Way. Once on scene, officers located a man suffering from stab wounds. He was taken to hospital with serious but non-life-threatening injuries. Police are now searching for at least one male suspect who fled the area. He's described as brown, standing 5'4", with a skinny build, and was last seen wearing a blue shirt and blue jeans. Anyone with information is being asked to contact police. A stabbing in Mississauga Saturday sent two people to hospital and has police on the hunt for a suspect. City's Brandon Rowe has the details.
19: Peel police were called to the area of Dundas Street West and Parker Hill Road just after 5 p.m. for reports of an altercation. When officers arrived on scene, they located two men with stab wounds. They were rushed to hospital in life-threatening condition. Their ages have not been released. Police say they've arrested a man in connection to the incident and are still searching for a possible second suspect.
7: Police have not released any details as to what led up to the stabbing, but say it was not a random incident. A picture of the second suspect is available on the Peel Police X account, and police say both victims are now in stable condition. 680 News Time, 2:04.
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0: This is Ben Howes from the 680 News Radio Traffic Center. The southbound 400 has been closed at Teston due to a collision. The 680 Traffic Watch continues.
7: Additionally, EMS tells 680 News Radio they responded to the crash just after 12:30. Two people were taken to trauma center. 680 News Time, 2:05. Five people, including two children, are in hospital following a multi-vehicle crash in North York Saturday evening. Toronto police say it happened at Jane Street and Strong Court just before 6 p.m. rather. They say the female driver of one vehicle, who is in her 60s, was taken to hospital with life-threatening injuries, while the passenger, another woman in her 60s, sustained non-life-threatening injuries. The adult male driver and two children from a second vehicle were also taken to hospital. Their injuries were all deemed to be non-life-threatening. The intersection at Jane and Strong was closed for some 6 hours last night, but has since reopened. 680 News Time, 2:05. A Toronto man is riding across Canada to raise money for Food Banks Canada and raise awareness about food insecurity in this country. 680's Phil Martino with more.
20: It's called Eric's Great Canadian Bike Ride. Eric Payton is bike riding from Vancouver to Halifax to raise money for Food Banks Canada. He says, unfortunately, more and more people may be relying on Food Banks Canada, so he's doing what he can to help.
21: I did a similar ride in 2024, and we raised just over $60,000 for Food Banks Canada, so I'm doing it again.
20: Payton says he has retired from work and he just wants to give back.
21: And I remember back many, many years ago when my kids went to public school and I spoke to the principal and the teachers, and I always remembered they said they had bread and sandwich meats in the refrigerators just because there were some kids that, you know, needed that. And that always stuck with me.
20: Payton starts his ride on Tuesday in Vancouver. He says it will take 45 days. He's aiming to finish on October 15th in Halifax. You can follow Eric at ericlivesthedash.ca or on Instagram at ericlivesthedash. Phil Martino, 680 News Radio.
7: 680 News Time, 2:06. Toronto police have arrested a man following what appears to have been a domestic violence incident at a residence in North York yesterday. They say officers were called to a home in the area of Shepherd Avenue West and Jane Street just after 5 p.m. p.m. for what was described as unknown trouble. Once on scene, police discovered a woman with serious injuries who was taken to hospital where they were deemed non-life threatening. A man was arrested at the scene and police add they recovered an edged weapon. They say the man and woman are known to each other and they aren't looking for any additional suspects at this time. 680 News Time, 2:07. An Edmonton-born man is back in Canada after losing his legal fight to remain in the U.S. with his two young sons. Curtis Wright says he spent about 9 months in ICE detention in Texas after an old drug conviction resurfaced from when he was 17 years old. He says conditions were harsh, including freezing cells, poor food, and dirty showers. ICE denies the claims and say detainees receive proper care. Wright eventually gave up his appeal and was removed to Canada, leaving his 8 and 11-year-old sons in Texas. 680 News Time, 2:08. The Blue Jays looked for a second straight win against the Seattle Mariners on Saturday. 680's Randall Fairbairn with the story.
2: The Blue Jays came into their series with the Seattle Mariners after showing an anemic offense in their series with the Kansas City Royals, scoring just 8 runs. They matched that in Game 1 against the Mariners, winning 8-1. Game 2 had the Jays fall behind 3-0 before showing some life in the 5th, scoring 2 runs to make it 3-2. They would then get some dramatics in the 6th. After a walk and then 2 outs, the Jays would get another walk and a single to tie it at 3. Then it was Kirk time.
3: 2-2 pitch to Kirk. Is hit on a line, sinking down to right center, coming around third, straw in to score, an RBI single by Alejandro Kirk, and it's 4-3 in the bottom of the 6th inning.
2: That was the final, 4-3. The Jays go for the sweep with the first pitch in the finale at 1:37 on Sportsnet. From the Sports Center, I'm Randall Fairbairn.
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7: 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Enpro says the price went up 4 cents at midnight, rising to $1.82.9 a liter at most GTA stations. Coming up in just about 60 seconds, we'll have traffic and weather together on the ones. 680 News Time, 2:10.
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7: 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Traffic and weather together on the ones. Here's Ben House.
0: Thanks, Logan. The southbound 400 is closed at Teston due to a collision that happened at Major McKenzie. All traffic is being forced off onto City View Boulevard. If you want to get back on the southbound 400, you can take City View Boulevard to Major McKenzie and then take the eastbound Major McKenzie ramp back onto the highway. So it is a bit of a detour you'll have to take there, but it doesn't take you too far off course. Elsewhere on your major routes on the eastbound 401 approaching Victoria Park in the Express. A right lane's blocked by a stalled vehicle. East of Warden to Nielsen and the Collector's, two left lanes are blocked for construction. At Kennedy, the transfer to the Express is closed. At McCowan, the transfer to the Collector's is closed. And then at White's Road, all Express lanes are closed, so you'll be forced into the Collector lanes. Moving over to the 40 rebound QEW, where at North Shore Boulevard, from North Shore Boulevard to the downside of the Burlington Skyway, three right lanes are blocked for construction. And the southbound Eastport ramp to the 40 rebound QEW is closed off for that same reason. And then on the southbound 410, the eastbound Derry ramp to the southbound 410 has been closed off, and that's also to allow for construction. Your next report's in less than 10 minutes. Now with the forecast, here is meteorologist Carl Lamb.
1: Temperatures for today are getting up to 24 degrees, but you will notice the humidity for sure. It is going to feel like 31. We've got cloudy conditions, rain showers as we go from the late morning through the afternoon, and then not much relief tonight with a low of 18. Then for tomorrow, it is cloudy. We'll see some sunny breaks, but also 25 still feels like the low 30s once again with that humidity, and we do have the chance for rain showers and some thunderstorms for Monday afternoon and evening. Your high for today is 24.
7: Right now in downtown Toronto, it's 21 degrees under an overcast sky, feeling more like 23. It also looks like in the next couple of hours, we could see some rain showers moving in to the city. 680 News Time 213 coming up in just about 60 seconds. We'll take a look back at the top stories this hour and send things over to the Sports Center.
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8: I was a competitive skater, and that journey took me to the Olympics. After I retired, I found tennis. Aging does not mean slowing down. It just means being smart about your movement and equipment. And that's where Kintec comes in. They listen, they were attentive, and they were able to provide solutions. Staying active means my independence and my freedom. Kintec enabled me to have longevity in the things that I enjoy doing.
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7: It's 21 degrees under an overcast sky in downtown Toronto right now. Good morning, I'm Logan Lidiak. Here are the top stories this hour. The stabbing on the waterfront last night has Toronto police looking for a suspect. It happened just before 7:30 near Billy Bishop Airport. Police have described the suspect as brown, 5'4" with a skinny build, last seen wearing a blue shirt and blue jeans. A double stabbing in Mississauga yesterday has left two people recovering in hospital and saw one arrest from Peel Police. They say the victims are in stable condition and a second suspect involved is still outstanding this morning. Police add it was not a random incident. 680 News Time 215. Now it's time for sports. From Sportsnet 590, The Fan, here's Ben House.
0: Starting on the diamond, the Blue Jays did Buck Martinez proud and secured the series win with a 4-3 victory over the Seattle Mariners on a day that honored the longtime Blue Jays broadcaster, inducting him into the Hall of Excellence. Here's Jays manager John Schneider on the pregame ceremony.
9: I thought it was just outstanding. The way it unfolded, Buck's words, everyone's words. We were kind of emotional in the dugout too, you know.
0: The Jays came back from 3-0, knocking home the winning run in the bottom of the sixth. Jose Soriano picked up the win. That leaves the Jays a game and a half back of the final wild card spot. They go for the sweep today with Max Scherzer on the mound. First pitch flies just after 1:30. You can catch that on Sportsnet. The Cleveland Guardians hold that last wild card spot, and they fell to KC on Saturday. The Tempo fell to the Mercury in Phoenix in their final game before the league goes on break for the FIBA Women's Basketball World Cup. 101-69, the final in Phoenix. The Tempo won't play again until September 18th, when Caitlin Clark and the Indiana Fever come to town. The Argos fell to the Rough Riders in Saskatchewan, giving up a late touchdown to drop it by a score of 28-24. Earlier, the Calgary Stampeders defeated the Hamilton Ticats 28-23. On the pitch, New York and TFC fought to a draw at BMO Field, won the final. That extends TFC's undefeated streak to 5. NFL preseason action saw the Detroit Lions defeat the Colts 25-16, while the Bears defeated the Titans 24-15. Sports at 15 and 45 past every hour or anytime at sportsnet.ca.
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0: This is Ben Howes from the 680 News Radio Traffic Center. The southbound 400 is fully closed at Teston due to a collision. The 680 Traffic Watch continues.
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7: Good morning. You're listening to 680 News Radio. I'm Dylan McGuire. Saturday marked the third day of nearly nonstop Russian attacks on the Kyiv region of Ukraine. Donna Warder from the Associated Press reports.
14: Ukrainian officials say at least 37 people were killed in a Russian strike on a warehouse Friday near Kyiv. The warehouse may have been illegally storing munitions in a residential area, and dozens of homes and buildings were damaged by fire. Many of the people killed were in a care home for the elderly. Nearby resident Valentina Lozanova says there was a noise. She fell to the ground with one explosion just 3 meters away. She says she ran into her house, and about 20 minutes later, the house was struck. Ukraine's president says law forbids the storage of ammunition close to people's homes and that criminal proceedings have been opened. I'm Donna Warder.
7: The brother of a Canadian man among those missing after flash floods swept through an area along the Nepal-Tibet border says his family is on edge as they wait for information. Don Mitchell from the Canadian Press with the story.
15: Deval Shah and his wife Megan Shah from Port Moody, B.C. were on a spiritual journey in Nepal when the floods hit. Reached at his home in Mumbai, India, Deval's brother, Kaval Shah, says his family is desperate to know if they've been rescued or found. Local authorities in Nepal say thousands remain missing. Foreign Affairs Minister Anita Anand said Friday, almost 36 Canadians and permanent residents are unaccounted for in the region. Don Mitchell, the Canadian Press.
7: Stateside, a judge says U.S. President Donald Trump can't deport students for criticizing Israel. Julie Walker from the Associated Press tells us more.
16: Citing the importance of the First Amendment, a federal judge in California says the government is unconstitutionally silencing critics of Israel and others in its quest to deport non-citizens who the Trump administration says have disrupted college campuses as they express their views. The judge striking down portions of provisions the government follows with deportation on free speech grounds and other parts for vagueness, which she says violates the Fifth Amendment. The ruling, a victory for the student newspaper at Stanford University, which maintained the threat of deportation led some non-citizens to no longer work there or express their views. I'm Julie Walker.
7: Traffic and weather coming up together next.
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0: From the 680 News Radio Traffic Center, I'm Ben Howe. Still looking at a full closure on the southbound 400. All traffic is being forced off at Teston due to a collision that happened at Major McKenzie. If you want to continue south on the 400, you can take City View Boulevard, which is where you'll be forced off onto, south to Major McKenzie, and then take the eastbound Major McKenzie ramp back onto the southbound 400. So a brief detour there doesn't really take you too far off, of course. Moving over to the 40 rebound QEW, where from North Shore to the downside of the Burlington Skyway, three right lanes are blocked off for construction. The southbound Eastport ramp to the 40 rebound QW is closed off for that same reason. On the southbound 410, the eastbound Derry ramp to the southbound 410 is closed off for construction as well. On the eastbound 401, approaching Victoria Park on the express, a right lane is blocked by a stalled vehicle. East of Warden to Nielsen and the collectors, two left lanes are blocked for construction. At Kennedy, the transfer to the express is closed. At McCown, the transfer to the collectors is closed, both for construction. And then at White's Road, construction has got all express lanes closed off, so you'll be forced to continue east using the collectors. Your next report's in less than 10 minutes, and now with the forecast, here is meteorologist Carl Lamb.
1: For today, it is going to be a humid one for sure. 24 is the high, but it feels more like 31, and we do have rain showers coming in later this morning through the afternoon, so have the umbrellas ready to go. But it looks like some of the heavier rain will be closer to areas out towards Kitchener and even into the Niagara Peninsula too. Then down to 18 for tonight. For Monday, it is cloudy with some rain showers and thunderstorms for the afternoon and evening. Temperatures up to 25. And then for Tuesday, cloudy with some sun, but also the chance for some rain showers and thunderstorms to pop up with a high of 26. Your high for today is 24.
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7: Good morning. You're listening to All News Radio. BC Premier David Eby has called a by-election for next month in the riding of Abbotsford Mission, where embattled BC Conservative leader Carrie Lynn Findlay is set to run. A statement from Eby's office says voting day is set for Saturday, September 26th. Lisa Laporte from the Canadian Press has more.
18: The seat became vacant when Conservative MLA Rhianne Gasper resigned earlier this month to give Findlay a chance to get a seat in the legislature. Findlay was elected party leader in May, but her tenure has been far from smooth, with six MLAs leaving her caucus this month to sit as independents, including five in the span of a week.
7: The defectors have questioned her leadership and the direction in which she's taking the party, with one suggesting she was unelectable. It's been a quiet week on the track in F1, but Lando Norris won't be leaving McLaren anytime soon. 680's Randolph Fairbairn with the story.
19: Mercedes has been the big name team so far on the F1 circuit, winning 8 of the first 12 races. Kimi Antonelli has won 6 and sits atop the driver standings with a 59-point lead over George Russell and Lewis Hamilton. In fourth place sits Lando Norris, who has won the last two races, and that leaves him 83 points out of first at the halfway point of the season. With a week off before action resumes at the Italian Grand Prix next Sunday, Norris made some noise off the track, signing a new deal with McLaren. The defending F1 champion has agreed to a deal with McLaren extending his contract until the end of the 2030 season. Norris saying, "McLaren is my home, and I'm pleased to be signing a new contract to keep me with the team." F1 is back in action next Sunday with the Italian Grand Prix in Monza, just north of Milan. From the Sports Center, I'm Randolph Fairbairn.
7: And abroad, an international manhunt is underway after Austrian police say a 200-carat diamond necklace was stolen from a museum in Vienna. Authorities say the necklace was once owned by an Egyptian queen, and Sotheby's auction records show it was sold in New York for $4.2 million back in 2015. Police say the suspect smashed a glass display case with a hammer. Arthur Brand is a Dutch art investigator and has more on the suspects and the theft.
4: Maybe they know they will get arrested. I don't think they are stupid. So it could be like taking one for the family. Like, these people say to the family, we are going to steal this necklace. We will get caught, but you can sell the diamonds. And after 4 or 5 years, we come out of jail and the family is rich. We have seen that more often.
7: Police added that they did not wear masks and could be clearly seen on surveillance cameras. Your weekend business report is coming up next.
8: I'm Chris McCusker. A fresh round of U.S. tariffs likely to take a toll on Canada's small and medium-sized businesses, which makes up a big part of the Canadian economy. Brad Poulos is lecturer in the Entrepreneurship Department at Toronto Metropolitan University at the Ted Rogers School of Management.
20: For some of them, it's absolutely, you know, a massive hit. It's, in some cases, probably around 15% or so of the companies that are affected at all are going to be affected to the tune of around half of their revenue. So that's game changing. That's layoffs. That's potentially going out of business for a lot of businesses. So this is absolutely a huge deal for Canadians, no question about it.
8: And you see another layer to this.
20: The biggest outcome, I think, from all of this over the last couple of years is actually the uncertainty. It's the fact that you can no longer count on things. For several years, you know, we had NAFTA and then we had the, its children, I guess we'll call it, you know, the deals, that the trade deals that came after NAFTA. And we had relative certainty for a long time. And that gives businesses, both large and small, the comfort that they need to make investment. Small businesses now are pulling back hugely on investment, and that's going to have a second-order impact, of course.
8: You can hear this full conversation in this episode of the podcast, In This Economy. It's available on the Seeker app. And with your weekend business report, I'm Chris McCusker.
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7: 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It's 21 degrees under an overcast sky. 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
7: This is Sunday, August 30th. I'm Logan Libiak. Here's what's making news right now. A stabbing on the waterfront Saturday night has left one person recovering in hospital and has Toronto police searching for the suspect involved. Another stabbing, which police say was not a random incident, sent two people to hospital yesterday and saw one arrest from police, while a second suspect remains at large this morning. Traffic alert, a crash on the southbound 400 has seen the highway closed off at Teston Road. And a woman in her 60s is in hospital fighting for her life following a multi-vehicle crash in North York yesterday that also injured two children.
0: The Blue Jays wrap up their series with the Seattle Mariners today as they try and chase down that final American League wildcard spot. And the Argos fell to the Rough Riders in Saskatchewan. Sports at 45.
7: 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Together on the ones, we send it over to Ben Howes.
0: Thanks, Logan. Well, the southbound 400 remains closed off at Teston. That was due to a collision that happened early this morning at Major McKenzie. So you will be forced off onto City View Boulevard. You can take that south back to Major McKenzie, where you can take the eastbound Major McKenzie ramp back onto the highway if you want to continue southbound on the 400, but you will have to take that detour. Moving over to the eastbound 401, we're approaching Victoria Park and the Express. There had been a right lane blocked by a stalled vehicle. That is now clear. Lots of construction on the eastbound 401. So east of Warden to Nielsen and the Collectors, two left lanes are blocked. And then at Kennedy, the transfer to the Express is closed. At McCowan, the transfer to the Collectors is closed. And then east of White's, you're going to find all Express lanes closed off. That's to allow for construction as well. So you will be forced into the collector lanes east of White's. Not really seeing any delays, just something you want to be aware of. Moving over to the 40 rebound QEW from North Shore Boulevard to the downside of the Burlington Skyway, three right lanes are blocked for construction, and the southbound Eastport ramp, the 40 rebound QEW, is closed off for construction as well. And then on the southbound 410, the eastbound Dairy ramp at the southbound 410 is closed off. That's also to allow for construction. Your next report's coming up in less than 10 minutes, and now with the forecast, here is meteorologist Carl Lamb.
1: Get ready for a humid and wet day today across the GTA. Rain showers coming in for the late morning and into the afternoon, but the heavier precipitation does stay west of the downtown core. 24 for the high, feels like 31, and then cooling down to just 18 degrees tonight, so another stuffy night on the way. Your high for today is 24.
7: Right now in downtown Toronto, it's 21 degrees under an overcast sky. 680 News Time, 2:33. Toronto police are on the hunt for a suspect following a stabbing on the lakefront last night. Police were called just before 7:30 to the area of Queens Quay West and Dan Lecky Way. That's near Billy Bishop Airport for reports of a stabbing. A man with stab wounds was located on scene and transported to hospital with serious, non-life-threatening injuries. The male suspect, who police say fled before officers arrived on scene, is described as brown, 5'4", with a skinny build. He was last seen wearing a blue shirt and blue jeans. Police are asking anyone with information to come forward. A man is in custody and police are searching for a second suspect following another stabbing, this time in Mississauga yesterday. Police say they were called just after 5 p.m. to the area of Dundas Street West and Parker Hill Road for reports of an altercation that involved a possible stabbing. Once on scene, two men who had been stabbed were located and taken to hospital with critical injuries, but police say they're both now in stable condition. Police have not said what led up to the stabbing, but say it was not a random incident. A picture of the suspect can be found on the Peel Police X account. Anyone with information is asked to contact police. 680 News Time, 2:34.
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0: This is Ben Howes from the 680 News Radio Traffic Center. The southbound 400 has been closed at Teston due to a collision. The 680 Traffic Watch continues.
7: Additionally, EMS tells 680 News Radio two people were taken to trauma center following the crash just after 12:30. A multi-vehicle crash in North York yesterday saw five people taken to hospital, including one person who's now fighting for their life. Two children were also taken to hospital as a result of the collision. City's Brandon Rowe has the details.
9: Police were called to the area of Jane Street and Stong Court at around 5:45 p.m. for reports of a crash. Paramedics tell City News two adults were taken to a trauma center. Police say the driver of one of the vehicles suffered life-threatening injuries, while the passenger sustained non-life-threatening injuries. They add two of the victims were women in their 60s. One adult male and two children were also taken to hospital with minor injuries. At this time, it's unclear what led to the collision.
7: Jane Street was closed northbound at Strong as police continued their investigation, but has since reopened. 680 News Time, 2:35. Canada's federal court is struggling to keep pace with the surge in immigration cases, with the court's chief justice warning the workload is becoming unsustainable. Alan Diner says immigration filings have jumped from roughly 5,000 to 6,000 a year when he joined the court to more than 33,000 expected this year. The court is also facing more than 2,000 constitutional challenges to border law C-12, along with a sharp rise in applications seeking to stop deportations. Diner says more judges are needed, while the court is also exploring digitization, automation, and artificial intelligence to help deal with the growing caseload. Tomorrow, the Halton region is inviting the community to come out for Overdose Awareness Day. Alex Oster is an intensive case manager and harm reduction lead at ADAPT, a nonprofit outpatient addiction assessment and treatment agency. She says the event in Dunnville is about connection and education.
10: We're going to have someone share, you know, their experience with overdose. We're going to have 20 different vendors of different agencies from around Halton so people can really see what support looks like, right? And really work on building those connections to see support is there.
7: Oster adds that overdose is not always a visible thing, and even medications we're prescribed that are in our homes can put us at risk. The event runs from 11 a.m. to 4 p.m. at Central Park Bandshell in Dunnville. 680 News Time, 2:37. A Russian drone strike on a warehouse near Kyiv has killed at least 37 people after explosions at the site sent fires racing into nearby residential areas. Ukrainian officials say the warehouse held ammunition, while Russia says it was being used to store equipment connected to long-range drones. The blast damaged at least 50 homes and other buildings and forced more than 370 people to evacuate, making it the deadliest attack of the year so far. Ukraine is responding with its own long-range drone campaign against Russian military and energy targets. 680 News Time, 2:37. Do you want to see something get sent into space? Well, this morning, NASA will launch the Nancy Grace Roman Space Telescope from the Kennedy Space Center in Florida. The telescope will be taking a survey of over 2 billion galaxies, allowing scientists to study how the stars and galaxies grew and evolved. It has about the same sensitivity and sharpness as the Hubble telescope, but can scan the skies much faster. How fast? Dr. Sean Domagel-Goldman, NASA's Director of Astrophysics, explained to ABC News when we'll see results.
11: We're going to start getting data just to calibrate the telescope, you know, within about a week of launch. But the real exciting part is going to come in about 90 days after launch. That's when we'll have our first images that we'll release to the public.
7: Coverage of the launch gets started just before 6:30 this morning, and the launch is set to go at 7:26. You can watch it on YouTube, Facebook, Instagram, or Twitch. And one pretended to be a former NFL player, the other his banker. Together, the duo would steal millions, but now they're facing fraud charges after allegedly scamming more than 24 women, with more victims possibly still out there. ABC's Jacqueline Lee has the story.
12: Federal prosecutors say 35-year-old Dejon Love posed as an NFL player with the San Francisco 49ers by posting videos on Instagram in team gear, and then posing with all kinds of bling to create a fictitious persona. Authorities say he then pitched the women fake investments and then promising big returns, while his alleged accomplice, 18-year-old Taylor Chan, posed as his financial advisor to make the investments appear legitimate. Now, according to investigators, 26 alleged victims lost about $1.3 million.
7: Love even posted fake free agency updates to the Instagram, despite having zero NFL or professional football experience. 680 News Time, 2:39, a check on gas prices coming up next.
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7: 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Enpro says the price went up 4 cents at midnight, rising to $1.82.9 a liter at most GTA stations. 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
7: 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Traffic and weather together on the ones. Here's Ben House.
0: Thanks, Logan. The southbound 400 is closed at Teston. Traffic is being forced off at Teston onto City View Boulevard. You can get back on the highway using the Major McKenzie ramp, the eastbound Major McKenzie ramp, that is. So it is a brief detour that you'll have to take if you're traveling southbound on the 400. It doesn't really take you too far off course, but you'll experience a slight delay there. Moving over to the eastbound 401, where there's construction to go over. So east of Warden to Nielsen and the collectors, two left lanes are blocked. At Kennedy, the transfer to the express is closed. At McCowan, the transfer to the collectors is closed. And then at White's Road, all express lanes are closed. So you'll be forced to continue east using the collector lanes. On the 40 rebound QEW, at North Shore, or from North Shore Boulevard, rather, to the downside of the Burlington Skyway 3, right lanes are blocked for construction. And the southbound Eastport ramp, the 40 rebound QEW, is closed off for that same reason. And then on southbound 410, the eastbound Dairy ramp at the southbound 410 is closed also to allow for construction. Your next report's in less than 10 minutes. And now with the forecast, here is meteorologist Carl Lamb.
1: More humidity comes rushing into the GTA today, and it is going to be a sticky one for sure. 24 is the high today, but it feels closer to 31 when you factor in the humidity. Cloudy conditions as well. Rain showers coming in for the late morning and early afternoon, and we could get a quick soaking from that too. And then for tonight, we're down to 18 as that rain starts to taper off. But then for Monday, it is still unsettled with rain showers and thunderstorms possible for the afternoon and evening, but otherwise it's cloudy and 25. Your high for today is 24.
7: Right now in downtown Toronto, it's 21 degrees under an overcast sky, feeling more like 23. Coming up in just about 60 seconds, we'll take a look back at the top stories this hour and sports. 680 News Time, 243.
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7: It's 21 degrees in downtown Toronto right now under an overcast sky. Good morning. I'm Logan Liviac. Here are the top stories this hour. A stabbing near Queens Quay last night has Toronto police on the hunt for a suspect. Police say the victim sustained serious but non-life-threatening injuries in the stabbing just before 7:30. Police are now looking for a suspect described as brown, 5'4", with a skinny build, and last seen wearing a blue shirt and blue pants. And a second stabbing Saturday in Mississauga saw two people taken to hospital with critical injuries and one arrest from police. Police have since said the two victims are in stable condition and have also released an image of a second suspect to their X page as they continue searching for him this morning. And coming up after sports, why a far-right British commentator has been kicked out of the United States. 680 News Time, 245. Now it's time for sports. from Sportsnet 590 The Fan, here's Ben House.
0: The Blue Jays gained ground in the race for the final American League wildcard spot with a win over the Seattle Mariners on a day that honored Buck Martinez, who was inducted into the Hall of Excellence. An emotional Buck spoke to the crowd before the game and signed off with his iconic home run call.
3: And for one last time, swinging a drive. Get up, Buck. Get out of here. I'm gone.
0: Jose Soriano picked up the win in the 4-3 Blue Jays victory. It leaves them a game and a half back of the final wildcard spot currently held by Cleveland, who lost to Kansas City yesterday. The Blue Jays wrap up the series with Seattle today. Max Scherzer will take the mound. That one starts shortly after 1:30, and you can catch that on Sportsnet. The Tempo were looking to avoid a fourth straight loss, but no such luck. They fell to the Mercury, 101-69. The Tempo won't be back in action until September 18th, as the league has a break for the FIBA Women's Basketball World Cup. The Argos fell to the Rough Riders in Saskatchewan, 28-24 the final. The Argos held a lead late in the fourth quarter but couldn't bring it home as the Rough Riders were able to secure the win. They improved to 7-4 on the season while the Argos fall to 5-6. Earlier, the Stampeders defeated the Ticats 28-23. Toronto FC scored late to draw even with New York and extend their undefeated streak to 5 games. 1-1 the final at BMO Field. In the CBL, the Maple Leafs fell to Welland by a score of 9-0. In the NFL preseason, the Detroit Lions defeat the Colts 25-16, while the Bears defeated the Titans 24-15. Sports at 15 and 45, past every hour or anytime at sportsnet.ca.

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2: Good morning. You're listening to 680 News Radio. I'm Dylan McGuire. A British far-right commentator has been kicked out of the U.S. Donna Warder from the Associated Press reports.
3: British far-right commentator Milo Yiannopoulos is back in the U.K. after being deported from the United States on Friday. Yiannopoulos was arrested Thursday at New Orleans International Airport. Immigration officials say he overstayed after entering the U.S. legally in May 2019. An immigration judge issued a final order of removal July 22nd. Yiannopoulos is well known for criticizing feminism, Islam, and immigrants, and has been especially supportive of President Donald Trump's immigration crackdown, posting on X, "Zero immigration for the next 20 years. I'm Donna Warder.
2: Despite the influx of tourists and fans for this year's FIFA World Cup, the Canadian economy saw only a modest boost from the international soccer tournament in June. Brett Bundale from the Canadian Press tells us more.
4: There definitely was higher transit ridership in June, and Statistics Canada said that that coincided with the fans that would have been traveling to matches. So urban transit overall increased 1.7% in June. There was also what you would call strength in the spectator sports. So that increased the broader arts, entertainment, and recreation sector by about 1.1%.
2: Statistics Canada says bars and restaurants reported small gains in June, posting 0.6% growth. Canadians have largely touted that one of our most distinctive attributes from the U.S. is our gun culture. And while that's mostly true, the number of Canadian firearm licenses has reached record levels. The number of possession and acquisition license holders in Canada now sits at close to 2.5 million, a number that's seen steady growth since 2021. The Big Story podcast host, Maria Castain, speaks to Noah Schwartz, professor and author of Targeted, Citizenship Advocacy and Gun Control in Canada, to discuss how our gun culture has evolved over recent years, why more people are interested in owning firearms, and how Ottawa can regulate a market that now includes 3D printed guns and gun parts.
5: 3D printers are so affordable now, it's scary, the thought that, you know, anyone with the know-how could print one of those off. But I think the real threat that we're seeing and that law enforcement are worried about is smuggling in the border.
2: 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Traffic and weather coming up together next.
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10: From the 680 News Radio Traffic Center, I'm Ben Howes. The southbound 400 remains closed off at Teston. All traffic is being forced off at Teston onto City View Boulevard. If you want to get back onto the southbound 400, you can take City View Boulevard down to Major McKenzie, then take the eastbound Major McKenzie ramp back onto the southbound 400. So just a brief detour there. It doesn't take you too far off course. On the eastbound 401, there's construction to go over. So east of Warden to Nielsen and the Collectors, two left lanes are blocked. At Kennedy, the transfer to the Express is closed. At McCowan, the transfer to the Collectors is closed, and then all express lanes are closed east of White's Road. That's all to allow for construction. Not really seeing any delays there. Moving over to the 40 rebound QEW, where from North Shore Boulevard to the downside of the Burlington Skyway, three right lanes are blocked for construction, and the southbound Eastport ramp at the 40 rebound QEW is closed off for construction as well. And then on the southbound 410, the eastbound Derry ramp at the southbound 410 is closed, and that's also to allow for construction. Your next report's in less than 10 minutes, and now with the forecast, here is meteorologist Carl Lamb.

0: Most areas will get some rain today across the GTA. The heavier rain does stay a little further west. Temperatures up to 24, but the humidity, wow, it'll make it feel like 31 today. And then tonight, 18 is the overnight low, so still very muggy. And then for Monday, cloudy with a few sunny breaks. That will lead to some more instability, so rain showers and some thunderstorms popping up for the afternoon and evening with a high of 25, still very humid. Then for Tuesday, as we begin September, same deal, humid, some sunshine, mostly cloudy though, and some rain showers and thunderstorms that could pop up with a high of 26. Your high for today is 24.
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12: This is All News Radio. Good morning. I'm Dylan McGuire. U.S. President Donald Trump says his country has a deal giving them access to vast oil reserves in Venezuela. Julie Walker from the Associated Press brings us what we know.
13: There's a lot not immediately clear about President Trump's deal giving the U.S. a stake in Venezuela's vast oil reserves. He's calling it the biggest oil deal ever in the South American country. Venezuela's acting president describes it as a step toward economic recovery that will modernize the country's oil industry. No text of any agreement has been released yet. It's not publicly known how soon the reserves could be drilled and who will pay to make it happen. Trump says the deal will help lower gas prices, but experts have repeatedly warned Venezuela's dilapidated oil infrastructure will take years and billions of dollars to repair. A substantial boost in production is not expected to happen quickly. The average price of gas in the U.S. was about $4.08 a gallon Saturday, according to AAA. The average price the same time last year, $3.20. I'm Julie Walker.
12: Back at home, here's something to add to your weekend to-do list. The largest sci-fi and pop culture convention in Canada has returned to the Metro Toronto Convention Center. Fan Expo Canada is on this weekend, featuring comics, cosplay, gaming, sci-fi collectibles, and more. Andrew Moyes, Fan Expo Vice President, tells 680 News Radio the event gets bigger and better every year.
14: Year one, it took place in the foyer of the Roy Thomson Hall, and now here we are taking both buildings at the Metro Toronto Convention Center. It's an incredible story of growth, but it's also driven by community and passion from the fans. Without our fans, all of this would not exist.
12: Some of the big names making appearances this year include John Cena, Elijah Wood, and Mr. T. Single day tickets start at $41, while family passes are available starting at $87. And Grammy-winning acts have new music out, including a legend whom we lost a decade ago. CNN's David Daniel has details in your Hollywood Minute.
15: You spoke of love.
16: Timeless is a collection of 10 rare and previously unreleased recordings by Prince. The tracks span the 5 decades of the iconic musician's career.
17: Hope is never gone. Honey, just hold on.
16: It's a Dying Art is the new disc from Little Big Town. The country vocal group launches its For the Art of It tour September 24th in St. Petersburg, Florida.
18: I want that life. I want those cars. LA nights hanging with stars.
16: Embers to Ashes is the first album in 8 years from Everlast. The rapper and singer-songwriter returns with a disc steeped in Americana and bluesy roots rock. In Hollywood, I'm David Daniel.
12: Your weekend business report is coming right up.
19: I'm Phil Martino. Waterworks Food Hall, a new hospitality concept in Toronto, is celebrating its 2-year anniversary. Dana Goldhar, director of marketing, says it's a super unique concept.
20: There are other food halls, but Waterworks is unique in the sense that it was designed not only as, you know, a food and beverage hub, but also an event space, and it offers areas for people to sit and linger and work. So it's really a unique community hub.
19: She says they see anywhere between 15,000 and 30,000 visitors a week. And it's not just Torontonians enjoying this space.
20: It's been really awesome to see, you know, with the World Cup and the spike of tourism in Toronto, we've seen a huge growth in visitors from other countries.
8: It's also creating opportunities for restaurants.
20: We have 20 different restaurants in the food hall. Each of them are Canadian. Many of them are their first locations, some of them their second locations. So it really acts as a launch pad for growing hospitality businesses to open up in downtown Toronto, not necessarily have to open their a huge restaurant footprint, but be able to test a new concept or expand an existing concept in a smaller footprint with a ton of foot traffic. So the food hall has created about 150 jobs from the hospitality side, and then another, 20 to 30 from the operational to the maintenance to the marketing and events. So it's created almost 200 jobs just by being open.
8: Dana Goldhart is Director of Marketing at Waterworks Food Hall. With your Weekend Business Report, I'm Phil Martino.
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12: Good morning. This is Sunday, August 30th. I'm Logan Libiak. Here's us making news right now. Toronto police are on the hunt for a suspect following a stabbing near Billy Bishop Airport last night. A second stabbing Saturday, this time in Mississauga, has left two people in hospital and Peel police searching for a suspect. Traffic alert, the southbound 400 is closed at Teston Road due to a collision. And five people, including two children, were sent to hospital following a multi-vehicle crash in North York yesterday that left a woman in her 60s fighting for her life.
32: The Blue Jays go for the sweep today against the Seattle Mariners with Max Scherzer on the mound. And the Tempo fall to the Mercury for their fourth straight loss. Sports at 15.
12: 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Here's Ben Howes.
32: Thanks, Logan. Well, if you're traveling southbound on the 400, you're going to be forced off at Teston due to a collision. So you'll be forced onto City View Boulevard. If you want to get back onto the southbound 400, you can just get down to Major McKenzie and take the eastbound Major McKenzie ramp back onto the southbound 400. So just a brief detour there. It doesn't really take you too far off course, and volume is light right now, so it shouldn't delay you too much, but that is definitely something you want to be aware of. Moving over to the 40 rebound QEW, where from North Shore Boulevard to the downside of the Burlington Skyway, three right lanes are blocked for construction. That is not really causing a delay at this time. You'll want to move slowly through the construction area. The southbound Eastport ramp at the 40 rebound QEW is closed off for that same reason, that being construction. Southbound on the 410, the eastbound Dairy ramp at the southbound 410 is closed off for construction. Then on the eastbound 401 from east of Warden to Nielsen, collectors two left lanes are blocked. At Kennedy, the transfer to the express is closed. At McCowan, the transfer to the collectors is closed. And then all express lanes are closed at White's Road, or just east of White's Road, for construction. So you'll be forced to proceed east using the collector lanes. Your next report's coming up in less than 10 minutes. And now with the forecast, here is meteorologist Carl Lamb.
0: Get ready for a humid and wet day today across the GTA. Rain showers coming in for the late morning and into the afternoon, but the heavier precipitation does stay west of the downtown core. 24 for the high, feels like 31, and then cooling down to just 18 degrees tonight, so another stuffy night on the way. Your high for today is 24.
12: Right now in downtown Toronto, it's 21 degrees under an overcast sky, feeling more like 23. 680 News Time, 3:03. Toronto police are searching for a suspect following a stabbing near Billy Bishop Airport last night. It happened just before 7:30 when police were called to Queens Quay West and Dan Leckie Way. Once on scene, officers located a man suffering from stab wounds. He was taken to hospital with serious but non-life-threatening injuries. Police are now searching for at least one male suspect who fled the area. He's described as brown, standing 5'4" with a skinny build, and was last seen wearing a blue shirt and blue jeans. Anyone with information is being asked to contact police. 680 News Time 303, a stabbing in Mississauga Saturday sent two people to hospital and has police on the hunt for a suspect. City's Brandon Rowe has the details.
1: Peel police were called to the area of Dundas Street West and Parker Hill Road just after 5 p.m. for reports of an altercation. When officers arrived on scene, they located two men with stab wounds. They were rushed to hospital in life-threatening condition. Their ages have not been released. Police say they've arrested a man in connection to the incident and are still searching for a possible second suspect.
12: Police have not released any details as to what led up to the stabbing, but say it was not a random incident. A picture of the second suspect is available on the Peel Police X account, and police also say both victims are now in stable condition. 680 News Time, 304.
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32: This is Ben Howes from the 680 News Radio Traffic Center. The southbound 400 is closed at Teston due to a collision. The 680 Traffic Watch continues.
12: Additionally, EMS tells 680 News Radio they responded to the crash just after 12:30 and that two people were taken to trauma center. 680 News Time 304. Five people, including two children, are in hospital following a multi-vehicle crash in North York Saturday evening. Toronto police say it happened at Jane Street and Strong Court just before 6 p.m. They say the female driver of one vehicle, who is in her 60s, was taken to hospital with life-threatening injuries, while a passenger, another woman in her 60s, sustained non-life-threatening injuries. The adult male driver of two children from a second vehicle were also taken to hospital. Their injuries were all deemed to be non-life-threatening. The intersection at Jane and Strong was closed for some 6 hours last night, but has since reopened. 680 News Time 305. Whether it was as a player, manager, or broadcaster, his legacy can't be denied. The Blue Jays opened their new Hall of Excellence yesterday at the Rogers Center, and the first order of business was inducting the legendary Buck Martinez into it. As part of their 50th anniversary season, the Blue Jays unveiled the section to honor the franchise's greatest contributors. Speaking to reporters, Martinez said how much it meant to him to be known as Mr. Blue Jay.
2: It's hard to really grasp it because, you know, there's so many great players and great managers and so much great history. But I think it was because I was with them when they watched the games and I talked to them. But it's very, very humbling to be considered that. Today blew me away. I just didn't have any grasp for the magnitude of today, but it was awesome.
12: The 77-year-old Martinez became the voice of the team during his long time post as the broadcaster for the Jays before retiring last winter. 680 News Time 306, Toronto police have arrested a man following what appears to have been a domestic violence incident at a residence in North York yesterday. They say officers were called to a home in the area of Shepherd Avenue West and Jane Street just after 5 p.m. for what was described as unknown trouble. Once on scene, police discovered a woman with serious injuries who was taken to hospital where they were deemed non-life-threatening. A man was arrested at the scene, and police add that they recovered an edged weapon. They say the man and woman are known to each other, and they aren't looking for any additional suspects at this time. A new study on CTE, the brain disease most commonly found in contact sports athletes caused by repeated blows to the head, is showing the condition is more common than generally thought. This comes days after a study from the British Medical Journal on Tuesday, which claims at least 25% of more than 850 people sampled had the degenerative brain disease. Dr. Ayala Wegman is a pediatrician and professor at NYU Langone Health.
3: It's really imperative that children are outside, experiencing, you know, camaraderie with their colleagues and friends, that they, you know, are able to kind of engage their muscle and brain development. And all of those things are actually like really highly critical and pro-social behaviors that we think are really important. But it also is incredibly important to also prevent repetitive head injuries in children.
12: The NFL has implemented measures in recent years to try and limit head injuries, such as an option for players to wear protective guardian caps in games. 680 News Time, 3:08. The Blue Jays looked for a second straight win against the Seattle Mariners on Saturday. 680's Randolph Fairbairn with the story.
4: The Blue Jays came into their series with the Seattle Mariners after showing an anemic offense in their series with the Kansas City Royals, scoring just 8 runs. They matched that in Game 1 against the Mariners, winning 8-1. Game 2 had the Jays fall behind 3-0 before showing some life in the 5th, scoring 2 runs to make it 3-2. They would then get some dramatics in the 6th. After a walk and then 2 outs, the Jays would get another walk and a single to tie it at 3. Then it was Kirk time.
5: 2-2 pitch to Kirk. Is hit on a line, sinking down to right center, coming around third straw in to score, an RBI single by Alejandro Kirk, and it's 4-3 in the bottom of the 6th inning.
4: That was the final, 4-3. The Jays go for the sweep with the first pitch in the finale at 1:37 on Sportsnet. From the Sports Center, I'm Randolph Fairbairn.
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12: 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Enpro says the price went up 4 cents at midnight, rising to $1.82.9 a liter at most GTA stations. Coming up in just about 60 seconds, we'll have a check on the roads and your forecast. 680 News Time, 3:10.
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32: Thanks, Logan. Still looking at a full closure on the southbound 400. You'll be forced off at Teston as you're traveling southbound on the 400. This is due to a collision that happened early this morning. So you'll have to take a detour there. You're going to be forced onto City View Boulevard, which you can take down to Major McKenzie and then take the eastbound Major McKenzie ramp back onto the highway. So not really too much of a detour there. Won't take it too far off course. Mostly just construction to tell you about other than that. So on the eastbound 401 east of Wharton to Nielsen and the collectors, two left lanes are blocked. At Kennedy, the transfer to the express is closed. At McCowan, the transfer to the collectors is closed. And then all express lanes are closed east of White's Road. That's all to allow for construction. On the 40 rebound QEW from North Shore Boulevard to the downside of the Burlington Skyway, three right lanes are blocked for construction. And the southbound Eastport ramp, the 40 rebound QEW is closed off for that same reason. And then on the southbound 410, the eastbound Dairy ramp to the southbound 410 is also closed, also for construction. Your next report's in less than 10 minutes. Now with the forecast, here is meteorologist Carl Lamb.
0: Temperatures for today are getting up to 24 degrees, but you will notice the humidity for sure. It is going to feel like 31. We've got cloudy conditions, rain showers as we go from the late morning through the afternoon, and then not much relief tonight with a low of 18. Then for tomorrow, it is cloudy. We'll see some sunny breaks, but also 25 still feels like the low 30s once again with that humidity, and we do have the chance for rain showers and some thunderstorms for Monday afternoon and evening. Your high for today is 24.
12: Right now in downtown Toronto, it's 21 degrees under an overcast sky, feeling more like 23, and it is looking like there is a chance that we'll have some rain moving into the city over the course of the next couple of hours. 680 News Time, 3:13. 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
12: It's 21 degrees in downtown Toronto right now under an overcast sky. Good morning. I'm Logan Libiak. Here are the top stories this hour. Stabbing on the waterfront last night has Toronto police looking for a suspect. It happened just before 7:30 near Billy Bishop Airport. Police have described the suspect as brown, 5'4" with a skinny build, last seen wearing a blue shirt and blue jeans. A double stabbing in Mississauga yesterday has left two people recovering in hospital and saw one arrest from Peel Police. They say the victims are in stable condition and a second suspect involved is still outstanding this morning. Police add it was not a ransom or a random incident. And coming up after sports, the latest details on strikes in the now four-year-long ongoing war between Russia and Ukraine. 680 News Time, 3:15. Now it's time for sports. 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
32: Starting on the diamond, the Blue Jays did Buck Martinez proud and secured the series win with a 4-3 victory over the Seattle Mariners on a day that honored the longtime Blue Jays broadcaster, inducting him into the Hall of Excellence. Here's Jays manager John Schneider on the pregame ceremony.
22: I thought it was just outstanding, the way it unfolded, Buck's words, everyone's words. We were kind of emotional in the dugout, too, you know.
32: The Jays came back from 3-0, knocking home the winning run in the bottom of the sixth. Jose Soriano picked up the win. That leaves the Jays a game and a half back of the final wild card spot. They go for the sweep today with Max Scherzer on the mound. First pitch flies just after 1:30. You can catch that on Sportsnet. The Cleveland Guardians hold that last wild card spot, and they fell to KC on Saturday. The Tempo fell to the Mercury in Phoenix in their final game before the league goes on break for the FIBA Women's Basketball World Cup. 101-69, the final in Phoenix. The Tempo won't play again until September 18th when Caitlin Clark and the Indiana Fever come to town. The Argos fell to the Rough Riders in Saskatchewan, giving up a late touchdown to drop it by a score of 28-24. Earlier, the Calgary Stampeders defeated the Hamilton Ticats 28-23. On the pitch, New York and TFC fought to a draw at BMO Field. 1-1 the final. That extends TFC's undefeated streak to 5. NFL preseason action saw the Detroit Lions defeat the Colts 25-16, while the Bears defeated the Titans 24-15. Sports at 15 and 45 past every hour or anytime at sportsnet.ca.
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32: This is Ben Howes from the 680 News Radio Traffic Center. The southbound 400 is fully closed at Teston due to a collision. The 680 Traffic Watch continues.
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12: Good morning. You're listening to 680 News Radio. I'm Dylan McGuire. Saturday marked the third day of nearly nonstop Russian attacks on the Kyiv region of Ukraine. Donna Warder from the Associated Press reports.
2: Ukrainian officials say at least 37 people were killed in a Russian strike on a warehouse Friday near Kyiv. The warehouse may have been illegally storing munitions in a residential area, and dozens of homes and buildings were damaged by fire. Many of the people killed were in a care home for the elderly. Nearby resident Valentina Lozanova says there was a noise. She fell to the ground with one explosion just 3 meters away. She says she ran into her house, and about 20 minutes later, the house was struck. Ukraine's president says law forbids the storage of ammunition close to people's homes and that criminal proceedings have been opened. I'm Donna Warder.
12: The brother of a Canadian man among those missing after flash floods swept through an area along the Nepal-Tibet border says his family is on edge as they wait for information. Don Mitchell from the Canadian Press with the story.
3: Deval Shaw and his wife Megan Shaw from Port Moody, B.C. were on a spiritual journey in Nepal when the floods hit. Reached at his home in Mumbai, India, Deval's brother, Kaval Shaw, says his family is desperate to know if they've been rescued or found. Local authorities in Nepal say thousands remain missing. Foreign Affairs Minister Anita Anand said Friday, almost three dozen Canadians and permanent residents are unaccounted for in the region. Don Mitchell, the Canadian Press.
12: Stateside, a judge says U.S. President Donald Trump can't deport students for criticizing Israel. Julie Walker from the Associated Press tells us more.
5: Citing the importance of the First Amendment, a federal judge in California says the government is unconstitutionally silencing critics of Israel and others in its quest to deport non-citizens who the Trump administration says have disrupted college campuses as they express their views. The judge striking down portions of provisions the government follows with deportation on free speech grounds and other parts for vagueness, which she says violates the Fifth Amendment. The ruling, a victory for the student newspaper at Stanford University, which maintained the threat of deportation led some non-citizens to no longer work there or express their views. I'm Julie Walker.
12: Traffic and weather coming up together next.
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26: From the 680 News Radio Traffic Center, I'm Ben Howes. There's a full closure of the southbound 400 at Teston. All traffic is being forced off at Teston onto City View Boulevard. You can take City View Boulevard down to Major McKenzie and use the eastbound Major McKenzie ramp to get back onto the southbound 400. So it's a pretty short detour that you'll have to take there. Doesn't really take you too far off course, but it will delay you somewhat as you're making your way southbound on the 400. Mostly just construction to tell you about other than that. So on the 40-rebound QEW from North Shore Boulevard to the downside of the Burlington Skyway, three right lanes are blocked for construction, and the southbound Eastport ramp to the 40-rebound QEW is closed off for construction as well. On the southbound 410, the eastbound Derry ramp to the southbound 410 is also blocked off for construction. Then on the eastbound 401, more construction. From east of Warden to Nielsen and the Collectors, two left lanes are blocked. At Kennedy, the transfer to the Express is closed. At McCowan, the transfer to the Collectors is closed. And at White's Road, all Express lanes are closed. So you'll have to continue
32: Avenue East using the collectors. Your next report's in less than 10 minutes. And now with forecast, here is meteorologist Carl Lamb.
0: For today, it is going to be a humid one for sure. 24 is the high, but it feels more like 31. And we do have rain showers coming in later this morning through the afternoon. So have the umbrellas ready to go. But it looks like some of the heavier rain will be closer to areas out towards Kitchener and even into the Niagara Peninsula too. Then down to 18 for tonight. For Monday, it is cloudy with some rain showers and thunderstorms for the afternoon and evening. Temperatures up to 25. And then for Tuesday, cloudy with some sun, but also the chance for some rain showers and thunderstorms to pop up with a high of 26. Your high for today is 24.
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12: Good morning. You're listening to All News Radio. BC Premier David Eby has called a by-election for next month in the riding of Abbotsford Mission, where embattled BC Conservative leader Carrie-Lynn Findlay is set to run. A statement from EB's office says voting day is set for Saturday, September 26th. Lisa Laporte from the Canadian Press has more.
13: The seat became vacant when Conservative MLA Rhianne Gasper resigned earlier this month to give Findlay a chance to get a seat in the legislature. Findlay was elected party leader in May, but her tenure has been far from smooth, with six MLAs leaving her caucus this month to sit as independents, including five in the span of a week.
12: The defectors have questioned her leadership and the direction in which she's taking the party, with one suggesting she was unelectable. It's been a quiet week on the track in F1, but Lando Norris won't be leaving McLaren anytime soon. 680's Randolph Fairbairn with the story.
14: Mercedes has been the big name team so far on the F1 circuit, winning 8 of the first 12 races. Kimi Antonelli has won 6 and sits atop the driver standings with a 59-point lead over George Russell and Lewis Hamilton. In fourth place sits Lando Norris, who has won the last 2 races, and that leaves him 83 points out of first at the halfway point of the season. With a week off before action resumes at the Italian Grand Prix next Sunday, Norris made some noise off the track, signing a new deal with McLaren. The defending F1 champion has agreed to a deal with McLaren extending his contract until the end of the 2030 season. Norris saying, "McLaren is my home, and I'm pleased to be signing a new contract to keep me with the team." F1 is back in action next Sunday with the Italian Grand Prix in Monza, just north of Milan. From the Sports Center, I'm Randolph Fairbairn.
12: And abroad, an international manhunt is underway after Austrian police say a 200-carat diamond necklace was stolen from a museum in Vienna. Authorities say the necklace was once owned by an Egyptian queen, and Sotheby's auction records show it was sold in New York for $4.2 million back in 2015. Police say the suspect smashed a glass display case with a hammer. Arthur Brand is a Dutch art investigator and has more on the suspects and the theft.
15: Maybe they know they will get arrested. I don't think they are stupid. So it could be like taking one for the family. Like, these people say to the family, "We are going to steal this necklace. We will get caught, but you can sell the diamonds. And after 4 or 5 years, we come out of jail and the family is rich." We have seen that more often.
12: Police added that they did not wear masks and could be clearly seen on surveillance cameras. Your weekend business report is coming up next.
25: I'm Chris McCusker. Fresh data shows Canadian consumer debt hit a record in Q2 of $2.64 trillion, and most of the financial stress is being felt in Ontario, Alberta, and Saskatchewan. Matt Fabian is Senior Director of Research and Consulting at TransUnion Canada.
27: Overall, it's a good news story in the sense that the Canadian credit market remains relatively resilient overall, but what's worth monitoring for us is financial stress is becoming increasingly uneven. So while we see that most Canadians continue to manage their debt, and especially mortgage payments successfully, there is a smaller segment of consumers, particularly non-homeowners, and some high-risk borrowers that are experiencing a lot of ongoing financial pressure coming from the lag of inflation, cost of living burdens, those kind of things. And affordability challenges. And so it's creating this, what we thought with inflation and interest rates stabilizing a little bit, you know, we had thought there'd be a little bit more of an even recovery, but what we're seeing is actually an uneven recovery.
25: So for the moment, as you see it, some Canadians are in a financial holding pattern.
27: A lot of Canadians are still adapting to this higher cost environment. Some are doing it really well and some are still struggling. And the more you add these layers of uncertainty with tariffs, with potential resurgence of inflation, those kind of things, the more volatility introduced, the more unevenness you expect to happen.
25: Matt Fabian is with TransUnion Canada. And with your weekend business report, I'm Chris McCusker.
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12: 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Right now in downtown Toronto, it's 21 degrees under an overcast sky, feeling more like 23. 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
12: Good morning. This is Sunday, August 30th. I'm Logan Libiak. Here's what's making news right now. The stabbing on the waterfront Saturday night has left one person recovering in hospital and has Toronto police searching for the suspect involved. Another stabbing, which police say was not a random incident, sent two people to hospital yesterday and saw one arrest from police while a second suspect remains at large this morning. Traffic alert. The southbound 400 is closed at Teston Road due to a collision. And a woman in her 60s is in hospital fighting for her life following a multi-vehicle crash in North York yesterday that also injured two children.
32: The Blue Jays wrap up their series with the Seattle Mariners today as they try and chase down that final American League wildcard spot. And the Argos fell to the Rough Riders in Saskatchewan. Sports at 45.
12: 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Together on the ones, here's Ben Howes.
32: Thanks, Logan. Still looking at a full closure of the southbound 400 lanes. You'll be forced off at Teston due to a collision that happened just basically at Major McKenzie. So it's in the cleanup stage at this point, but you will be forced onto City View Boulevard at Teston. You can take City View Boulevard down to Major McKenzie and then use the eastbound Major McKenzie ramp back onto the southbound 400. So it's a brief detour. It doesn't really take you too far off course, but definitely something to be aware of. On the eastbound 401, lots of construction to go over. So east of Warden to Nielsen and the Collectors, two left lanes are blocked. At Kennedy, the transfer to the Express is closed. At McCowan, the transfer to the Collectors is closed. And then at White's Road, all Express lanes are closed. So you'll be forced into the Collectors there. Not really seeing delays at this time of day, but again, something you'll want to be aware of. On the 40 rebound, QEW at North Shore, or from North Shore Boulevard, rather, to the downside of the Burlington Skyway. Three right lanes are blocked for construction, and the southbound Eastport ramp to the 40 rebound QEW is closed off for that same reason. And then on the southbound 410, the eastbound Derry ramp at the southbound 410 is closed off, and that's also for construction. Your next report's in less than 10 minutes, and now with the forecast, here is meteorologist Carl Lamb.
0: Get ready for a humid and wet day today across the GTA. Rain showers coming in for the late morning and into the afternoon, but the heavier precipitation does stay west of the downtown core. 24 for the high, feels like 31, and then cooling down to just 18 degrees tonight, so another stuffy night on the way. Your high for today is 24.
12: Right now in downtown Toronto, it's 21 degrees under an overcast sky, feeling more like 23. 680 News Time, 3:33. Toronto police are on the hunt for a suspect following a stabbing on the lakefront last night. Police were called just before 7:30 to the area of Queens Key West and Dan Leckie Way. That's near Billy Bishop Airport for reports of a stabbing. A man with stab wounds was located and transported to hospital with serious non-life-threatening injuries. The male suspect, who police say fled before officers arrived on scene, is described as brown, 5'4", with a skinny build. He was last seen wearing a blue shirt and blue jeans. Police are asking anyone with information to come forward. A man is in custody and police are searching for a second suspect following a stabbing in Mississauga yesterday. Police say they were called just after 5 p.m. to the area of Dundas Street West and Parker Hill Road for reports of an altercation that involved a possible stabbing. Once on scene, two men who had been stabbed were located and taken to hospital with critical injuries, but police say they're both now in stable condition. Police have not said what led up to the stabbing, but say it was not a random incident. A picture of the suspect can be found on the Peel Police X account, and anyone with information is being asked to contact them. 680 News Time, 3:34.
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32: This is Ben Howes from the 680 News Radio Traffic Center. The southbound 400 is fully closed at Teston Road due to a collision. The 680 Traffic Watch continues.
12: Additionally, EMS tells 680 News Radio two people were taken to trauma center, while two people were also taken to local hospital following the crash just after 12:30. A multi-vehicle crash in North York yesterday saw five people taken to hospital, including one person who's fighting for their life. Two children were also taken to hospital as a result of the collision. City's Brandon Rowe has the details.
2: Police were called to the area of Jane Street and Stong Court at around 5:45 p.m. for reports of a crash. Paramedics tell City News two adults were taken to a trauma center. Police say the driver of one of the vehicles suffered life-threatening injuries, while the passenger sustained non-life-threatening injuries. They add two of the victims were women in their 60s. One adult male and two children were also taken to hospital with minor injuries. At this time, it's unclear what led to the collision.
12: Jane Street was closed northbound at Strong, but has since reopened. Can you feel that in the air? With temperatures cooling off, the leaves are getting ready, and the leaves getting ready to change, with the end of summer even closer. And one of the biggest signs the season is coming to an end, the kids heading back to school. That's exactly what's happening at York's Keele campus today, as it's move-in day, with new and returning students set to arrive at their school. The Keele campus serves more than 50,000 students, with over 1,600 first years calling its residences home. It's also move-in day at TMU, while the University of Toronto students have until Labor Day to get into their dorms. 680 News Time, 3:36. 1,000 Army Reserves have wrapped up their annual summer training exercise in Petawawa and are hitting the highways of the GTA as they head home. You'll see a convoy of military vehicles on the Gardner, DVP, and all of the 400 series highways in the region starting late this afternoon. Colonel Frank Lamy is the commander of the 32 Canadian Brigade Group. He tells 680 News Radio they won't get in anyone's way.
16: Vehicles will move in a very controlled manner, so you will see military as well as a mix of some civilian pattern vehicles that are government vehicles. They'll be moving on the 400 highways back into Ottawa and, of course, into the greater Toronto area. They, of course, will observe all rules of the road, as we always do, and there'll be no live ammunition moving with our soldiers.
12: Lamy is a corporate lawyer in his civilian life. He says serving in the reserves is incredibly rewarding, and he's recommending others get involved. He says it's typically a commitment of one night a week and one weekend a month. Reservists are often called upon to assist with peacekeeping missions as well as domestic emergencies such as floods or wildfires. Canada's federal court is struggling to keep pace with a surge in immigration cases.
3: with the court's chief justice warning the workload is becoming unsustainable. Alan Diner says immigration filings have jumped from roughly 5,000 to 6,000 a year when he joined the court to more than 33,000 expected this year. The court is also facing more than 2,000 constitutional challenges to border law C-12, along with a sharp rise in applications seeking to stop deportations. Diner says more judges are needed, while the court is also exploring digitization, automation, and artificial intelligence to help deal with the growing caseload. 680 News Time, 3:38. Prices at the grocery store keep rising, leaving many Canadians looking for ways to cut costs. That includes in the protein department. 680's Phil Martino with more from a GTA chef.
5: Chef Vivian Villa, a product developer at Hot Sour Salty Sweet, says chicken is a good option these days as beef prices are through the roof. But we need to do stuff to make it taste more exciting and help people not miss the beef.
17: So how do you not miss the beef? Well, you can try this chicken meatball recipe, which is a favorite in my family. You combine 1 pound of ground chicken, unbutter, the herb and garlic one I prefer for fat, richness, and flavor, 1 egg, stale bread pieces that are moistened in onion soup mix with a little bit of water. You squeeze out the excess water, add that in with fresh herbs, poultry seasoning. You mix it all together. Then you portion it onto a sheet pan with a spring-loaded ice cream scoop to keep things not messy and uniform. You can do them in the oven, the air fryer, or in the frying pan. It all works, and it's delicious.
5: You can get the recipe at Chef Viv Villa on Instagram. Phil Martino, 680 News Radio.
3: 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We'll take a check on gas prices.
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3: 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Enpro says the price went up 4 cents at midnight, rising to $1.829 a liter at most GTA stations. Coming up in just about 60 seconds, we'll have a look at traffic and weather together on the ones. 680 News Time, 3:40.
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3: 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Time for Rogers Xfinity Internet traffic and weather together on the ones. Here's Ben Howes.
32: Thank you, Logan. Well, we're still looking at a full closure on the southbound 400. There was a collision at Major McKenzie early this morning that's got all these lanes closed down. So traffic is forced off at Teston. It's forced onto City View Boulevard, and you can take City View Boulevard down to Major McKenzie, where you can use the eastbound Major McKenzie ramp to get back onto the southbound 400 if you so choose. It's a not too long of a detour there, and it doesn't really take you too far off course. So just a bit of a delay you'll experience. On the Fort Erie bound QEW from North Shore Boulevard to the downside of the Burlington Skyway, three right lanes are blocked for construction, and the southbound Eastport ramp at the Fort Erie bound QEW is closed off for that same reason. On the southbound 410, the eastbound Derry ramp, the southbound 410 had been closed for construction. That has just cleared up. Moving over to the eastbound 401, one. We're east of Wharton to Nielsen and the Collectors. Two left lanes are blocked. That's due to construction. More construction's got the transfer to the Express at Kennedy closed. Also, the transfer to the Collectors at McCowan closed off for that same reason. And then at White's Road, all Express lanes have been closed off for construction, so you'll have to continue east using the Collectors. Your next report's in less than 10 minutes now with the forecast. Here is meteorologist Carl Lamb.
0: More humidity comes rushing into the GTA today, and it is going to be a sticky one for sure. 24 is the high today, but it feels closer to 31 when you factor in the humidity. Cloudy conditions as well. Rain showers coming in for the late morning and early afternoon, and we could get a quick soaking from that too. And then for tonight, we're down to 18 as that rain starts to taper off. But then for Monday, it is still unsettled with rain showers and thunderstorms possible for the afternoon and evening, but otherwise it's cloudy and 25. Your high for today is 24.
3: Right now in downtown Toronto, it's 21 degrees under an overcast sky, feeling more like 23. 680 News Time, 3:43. Coming up in 60 seconds, a look back at the top stories this hour and sports.
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3: It's 21 degrees in downtown Toronto right now under an overcast sky. Good morning, I'm Logan Libiak. Here are the top stories this hour. A stabbing near Queen's Quay last night has Toronto police on the hunt for a suspect. Police say the victim sustained serious but non-life-threatening injuries in the stabbing just before 7:30. Police are now looking for a suspect described as brown, 5'4", with a skinny build. He was last seen wearing a blue shirt and blue jeans. And a second stabbing Saturday in Mississauga saw two people taken to hospital with critical injuries and one arrest from police. Police have since said the two victims are in stable condition and have also released an image of the second suspect to their ex account as they continue searching for them this morning. 680 News Time, 3:45. 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
32: The Blue Jays gained ground in the race for the final American League wildcard spot with a win over the Seattle Mariners on a day that honored Buck Martinez, who was inducted into the Hall of Excellence. An emotional Buck spoke to the crowd before the game and signed off with his iconic home run call.
15: And for one last time, swinging a drive. Get up, Buck, get out of here. I'm gone.
32: Jose Soriano picked up the win in the 4-3 Blue Jays victory. It leaves them a game and a half back of the final wildcard spot currently held by Cleveland, who lost to Kansas City yesterday. The Blue Jays wrap up the series with Seattle today. Max Scherzer will take the mound. That one starts shortly after 1:30, and you can catch that on Sportsnet. The Tempo were looking to avoid a fourth straight loss, but no such luck. They fell to the Mercury, 101-69. The Tempo won't be back in action until September 18th, as the league has a break for the FIBA Women's Basketball World Cup. The Argos fell to the Rough Riders in Saskatchewan, 28-24 the final. The Argos held a lead late in the fourth quarter but couldn't bring it home as the Rough Riders were able to secure the win. They improved to 7-4 on the season while the Argos fall to 5-6. Earlier, the Stampeders defeated the Ticats 28-23. Toronto FC scored late to draw even with New York and extend their undefeated streak to 5 games. 1-1 the final at BMO Field. In the CBL, the Maple Leafs fell to Welland by a score of 9-0. In the NFL preseason, the Detroit Lions defeat the Colts 25-16, while the Bears defeated the Titans 24-15. Sports at 15 and 45, past every hour or anytime at sportsnet.ca.
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32: This is Ben Howes from the 680 News Radio Traffic Center. The southbound 400 is closed, fully closed at Teston due to a collision. The 680 Traffic Watch continues.
1: I love these play dates with the kids. But how did one glass of wine turn into three? I was only going to have one.
2: Day-to-day pressures can contribute to increased drinking among women. 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
7: Hey, Jill, you've had a few drinks, and I know you've got a lot on your plate right now. Why don't you and the kids stay for dinner and afterwards?

0: to the U.S. Donna Warder from the Associated Press reports.
1: British far-right commentator Milo Yiannopoulos is back in the U.K. after being deported from the United States on Friday. Yiannopoulos was arrested Thursday at New Orleans International Airport. Immigration officials say he overstayed after entering the U.S. legally in May 2019. An immigration judge issued a final order of removal July 22nd. Yiannopoulos is well known for criticizing feminism, Islam, and immigrants, and has been especially supportive of President Donald Trump's immigration crackdown, posting on X, zero immigration for the next 20 years. I'm Donna Warder.
0: Despite the influx of tourists and fans for this year's FIFA World Cup, the Canadian economy saw only a modest boost from the international soccer tournament in June. Brett Bundale from the Canadian Press tells us more.
2: There definitely was higher transit ridership in June, and Statistics Canada said that that coincided with the fans that would have been traveling to matches. So urban transit overall increased 1.7% in June. There was also what you would call strength in the spectator sports. So that increased the broader arts, entertainment, and recreation sector by about 1.1%.
0: Statistics Canada says bars and restaurants reported small gains in June, posting 0.6% growth. Canadians have largely touted that one of our most distinctive attributes from the U.S. is our gun culture. And while that's mostly true, the number of Canadian firearm licenses has reached record levels. The number of possession and acquisition license holders in Canada now sits at close to 2.5 million, a number that's seen steady growth since 2021. The Big Story podcast host, Maria Castain, speaks to Noah Schwartz, professor and author of Targeted, Citizenship Advocacy and Gun Control in Canada, to discuss how our gun culture has evolved over recent years, why more people are interested in owning firearms, and how Ottawa can regulate a market that now includes 3D printed guns and gun parts.
3: 3D printers are so affordable now, it's scary, the thought that, you know, anyone with the know-how could print one of those off. But I think the real threat that we're seeing and that law enforcement are worried about is smuggling in the border.
0: You can listen to the entire Big Story episode wherever you get your podcasts. Traffic and weather coming up together next.
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8: From the 680 News Radio Traffic Center, I'm Ben Howes. Still looking at a full closure of the southbound 400, so all traffic is being forced off at Teston. It's being forced onto City View Boulevard. You can take City View Boulevard down to Major McKenzie and then use the eastbound Major McKenzie ramp to get back onto the southbound 400, so it's a bit of a detour there, but it doesn't really take you too far off course. On the eastbound 401, there's lots of construction to go over, so east of Warden to Nielsen and the Collector's two left lanes are blocked. At Kennedy, the transfer to the Express is closed. At McCowan, the transfer to the Collector's is closed. And then east of White's Road, all express lanes are closed. That's all to allow for construction. Moving over to the 40 rebound QEW from North Shore Boulevard to the downside of the Burlington Skyway, three right lanes are blocked for construction, and the southbound Eastport ramp at the 40 rebound QEW is closed off, also to allow for overnight road work. Your next report's in less than 10 minutes. Now with the forecast, here is meteorologist Carl Lamb.
9: Most areas will get some rain today across the GTA. The heavier rain does stay a little further west. Temperatures up to 24, but the humidity, wow, it'll make it feel like 31 today. And then tonight, 18 is the overnight low, so still very muggy. And then for Monday, cloudy with a few sunny breaks. That will lead to some more instability, so rain showers and some thunderstorms popping up for the afternoon and evening with a high of 25, still very humid. Then for Tuesday, as we begin September, same deal, humid, some sunshine, mostly cloudy though, and some rain showers and thunderstorms that could pop up with a high of 26. Your high for today is 24.
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8: This is All News Radio. Good morning. I'm Dylan McGuire. U.S. President Donald Trump says his country has a deal giving them access to vast oil reserves in Venezuela. Julie Walker from the Associated Press brings us what we know.
9: There's a lot not immediately clear about President Trump's deal giving the U.S. a stake in Venezuela's vast oil reserves. He's calling it the biggest oil deal ever in the South American country. Venezuela's acting president describes it as a step toward economic recovery that will modernize the country's oil industry. No text of any agreement has been released yet. It's not publicly known how soon the reserves could be drilled and who will pay to make it happen. Trump says the deal will help lower gas prices, but experts have repeatedly warned Venezuela's dilapidated oil infrastructure will take years and billions of dollars to repair. A substantial boost in production is not expected to happen quickly. The average price of gas in the U.S. was about $4.08 a gallon Saturday, according to AAA. The average price the same time last year, $3.20. I'm Julie Walker.
8: Back at home, here's something to add to your weekend to-do list. The largest sci-fi and pop culture convention in Canada has returned to the Metro Toronto Convention Center. 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Andrew Moyes, Fan Expo Vice President, tells 680 News Radio the event gets bigger and better every year.
10: Year one, it took place in the foyer of the Roy Thomson Hall, and now here we are taking both buildings at the Metro Toronto Convention Center. It's an incredible story of growth, but it's also driven by community and passion from the fans. 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
8: Some of the big names making appearances this year include John Cena, Elijah Wood, and Mr. T. Single day tickets start at $41, while family passes are available starting at $87. And Grammy-winning acts have new music out, including a legend whom we lost a decade ago. CNN's David Daniel has details in your Hollywood Minute.
11: Spoke of love.
12: Timeless is a collection of 10 rare and previously unreleased recordings by Prince. The tracks span the five decades of the iconic musician's career.
11: Hope is never gone. Honey, just hold on.
12: It's a Dying Art is the new disc from Little Big Town. The country vocal group launches its For the Art of It tour September 24th in St. Petersburg, Florida.
11: I want that life. I want those cars. Those LA nights hanging with stars.
12: Embers to Ashes is the first album in 8 years from Everlast. The rapper and singer-songwriter returns with a disc steeped in Americana and bluesy roots rock. In Hollywood, I'm David Daniel.
8: Your weekend business report is coming right up.
13: Like Apple, the effects of the now escalated trade war with the United States may take longer to show up in the economic data and how businesses react. Adam Jacobs is the national head of research at Colliers Canada.
14: It's been a year and a half of peak uncertainty, and I think it was improving a little bit. It certainly wasn't quite as bad as it was in early 2025, where, lest we forget, we had no parliament, no prime minister. It was really chaotic, and there was Liberation Day. I think things have settled a bit, but this is a pretty big setback. I do think, though, people have kind of adjusted to the uncertainty.
13: Jacob says he's not expecting a negative impact in the commercial real estate market, at least not in the short term.
14: If anything, there even are a few, I guess, beneficiaries. I spoke to someone the other day who works at an immigration law firm. There's quite a bit of interest there, given what's happening in the U.S. of people relocating or more interest in coming to Canada. So the downtown world is kind of on its own schedule related to the job market and return to office. Expect more of an impact in, say, the logistics and warehouse world. But that market has been pretty resilient for years now.
13: And next week's Bank of Canada interest rate decision looms large.
14: We all know, you know, the stories on the front page of the news every day. Development has really slowed down for everything, for offices, for condos, for apartments, for retail. So, I mean, a rate cut would be very, I think, helpful in that area. I'm not maybe expecting that next week, but I think there's probably more arrows pointing in the direction of a cut than there were a month or two ago.
13: That's Adam Jacobs, National Head of Research, Colliers Canada. With your weekend business report, I'm Mike Up.
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8: 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Right now in downtown Toronto, 21 degrees under an overcast sky. 680 News time, 4 o'clock.
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8: Good morning. This is Sunday, August 30th. I'm Logan Libiak. Here's what's making news right now. Toronto police are on the hunt for a suspect following a stabbing near Billy Bishop Airport last night. A second stabbing Saturday, this time in Mississauga, has left two people in hospital and has Peel police searching for a suspect. Traffic alert, the southbound 400 is closed at Teston Road due to a collision. And five people, including two children, were sent to hospital following a multi-vehicle crash in North York yesterday. That's left a woman in her 60s fighting for her life.
16: The Blue Jays go for the sweep today against the Seattle Mariners with Max Scherzer on the mound. And the Tempo fall to the Mercury for their fourth straight loss. Sports at 15.
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16: Thanks, Logan. Well, we're still looking at a full closure on the southbound 400. All traffic is being forced off at Teston due to a collision that happened early this morning. So you will be forced to take a detour there. You're going to be forced off onto City View Boulevard, and you can take City View Boulevard down to Major McKenzie and then use the eastbound Major McKenzie ramp back onto the southbound 400. So it's a pretty short detour there. It doesn't really take you too far off course, but you will have to do that to get around this closure. So just keep that in mind as you make your way south on the 400. On the Fort Erie bound QEW from North Shore Boulevard to the downside of the Burlington Skyway, three right lanes are blocked for construction, and the southbound Eastport ramp to the Fort Erie bound QEW is closed off for that same reason. And then on the eastbound 401, east of Warden to Nielsen and the Collector's, two left lanes are blocked at Kennedy. The transfer to the Express is closed at McCowan. The transfer to the Collector's is closed, and at White's Road, all express lanes are closed. That's all for construction, not really causing any delays there. Just make sure to be careful on your way by the construction areas. Your next report's in less than 10 minutes, and now with the forecast, here is meteorologist Carl Lamb.
17: Cloudy today across the GTA and very humid. We'll have a high of 24, but it will feel like 31. We're also watching for rain showers during the late morning into the early afternoon, but some of that heavier rain will be out towards areas like Cambridge, Kitchener, and Waterloo. So 24 again for the high today, cooling down to 18 degrees tonight, but it's still quite muggy. Your high for today is 24.
8: Right now in downtown Toronto, it's 21 degrees under an overcast sky. 680 News time, 4:02. Toronto police are searching for a suspect following a stabbing near Billy Bishop Airport last night. It happened just before 7:30 when police were called to Queens Quay West and Dan Leckie Way. Once on scene, officers located a man suffering from stab wounds. He was taken to hospital with serious but non-life-threatening injuries. Police are now searching for at least one male suspect who fled the area. He's described as brown, standing 5'4" with a skinny build, and was last seen wearing a blue shirt and blue jeans. Anyone with information is being asked to contact police.
18: Another stabbing, this one in Mississauga on Saturday, sent two people to hospital and has police on the hunt for a suspect. City's Brandon Rowe has the details.
19: Peel police were called to the area of Dundas Street West and Parker Hill Road just after 5 p.m. for reports of an altercation. When officers arrived on scene, they located two men with stab wounds. They were rushed to hospital in life-threatening condition. Their ages have not been released. Police say they've arrested a man in connection to the incident and are still searching for a possible second suspect.
18: Police have not released any details as to what led up to the stabbing, but say it was not a random incident. A picture of the second suspect is available on the Peel Police X account, and police also say both victims are now in stable condition. 680 News Time, 404.
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16: This is Ben Howes from the 680 News Radio Traffic Center. The southbound 400 is fully closed at Teston due to a collision. The 680 Traffic Watch continues.
18: EMS tells 680 News Radio they responded to that collision just after 12:30, and two people were taken to trauma center while two people were taken to local hospital. 680 News Time, 404, five people, including two children, are in hospital following a multi-vehicle crash in North York Saturday evening. Toronto police say it happened at Jane Street and Strong Court just before 6 p.m. They say the female driver of one vehicle, who is in her 60s, was taken to hospital with life-threatening injuries, rather, while the passenger, another woman in her 60s, sustained non-life-threatening injuries. The adult male driver and two children from a second vehicle were also taken to hospital. Their injuries were all deemed to be non-life-threatening. The intersection at Jane and Strong was closed for some 6 hours last night, but has since reopened. 680 News Time, 4:05. It was an emotional day for law enforcement in Columbia, South Carolina, as it was announced that a police officer died while responding to a domestic violence incident in the city. Columbia Police Chief William Holbrook confirmed Officer DeLong's death on Saturday.
20: And it's with heartbreak and sadness that I inform you that one of our officers has succumbed to those injuries.
18: DeLong was responding to a call of a man violating a restraining order Saturday morning. He had tracked down the suspect along with the assistance of a second officer before a shootout in which both officers and the suspect were struck. Yet, the suspect, Adam Tyler Dowdy, had a history of arrests across at least four states and died at the scene, while the second officer is in stable condition. Over to Switzerland now, where a manhunt is taking place following a deadly shooting at a rave in the town of Aarau, which saw one person killed and five others injured. Police say it happened at a horse racing track in the town known for its lush valleys, medieval castles, and thermal springs. The shooter's identity and motive, along with the details of what led to the shooting, remain unclear, according to police. Switzerland has one of Europe's highest gun ownership rates, but violent shootings in the country are rare. In 2019, the Swiss government approved tighter gun control laws. 680 News Time, 4:06. What makes a name? Well, according to the Premier, everything, as he unveiled a new giant Lake Ontario sign in Hamilton Saturday in response to the executive order signed by U.S. President Donald Trump, dubbing it Lake America. However, Ford says that order would not change the name bestowed upon the lake 400 years ago by the Wendat Nation.
21: Well, it's always going to be Lake Ontario, now and forever. President Trump can call it whatever he wants, but I can tell you the rest of the world will always call it Lake Ontario.
18: Lake Ontario is one of the five Great Lakes shared between the U.S. and Canada. Trump's name change followed the collapsed trade talks between the two nations and comments from Ford telling the U.S. president to kiss his butt. 680 News Time, 4:07. Toronto police have arrested a man following what appears to have been a domestic violence incident at a residence in North York yesterday. They say officers were called to a home in the area of Shepherd Avenue West and Jane Street just after 5 p.m. for what was described as unknown trouble. Once on scene, police discovered a woman with serious injuries who was taken to hospital where they were deemed non-life-threatening. A man was arrested at the scene and police add they recovered an edged weapon. They say the man and woman are known to each other. They aren't looking for any additional suspects at this time. 680 News Time, 4:08. The Blue Jays looked for a second straight win against the Seattle Mariners on Saturday. 680's Randolph Fairbairn with the story.
1: The Blue Jays came into their series with the Seattle Mariners after showing an anemic offense in their series with the Kansas City Royals, scoring just 8 runs. They matched that in Game 1 against the Mariners, winning 8-1. Game 2 had the Jays fall behind 3-0 before showing some life in the 5th, scoring 2 runs to make it 3-2. They would then get some dramatics in the 6th. After a walk and then 2 outs, the Jays would get another walk and a single to tie it at 3. Then it was Kirk time.
2: 2-2 pitch to Kirk. He's hit on a line, sinking down to right center, coming around third, trying to score. An RBI single by Alejandro Kirk, and it's 4-3 in the bottom of the 6th inning.
1: That was the final, 4-3. The Jays go for the sweep with the first pitch in the finale at 1:37 on Sportsnet. From the Sports Center, I'm Randolph Fairbairn.
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18: 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Enpro says the price went up 4 cents at midnight, rising to $1.82.9 a liter at most GTA stations. 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
16: Thanks, Logan. Well, traffic on the southbound 400 is still being forced off at Teston due to a collision that happened earlier this morning near Major McKenzie. So that traffic is being forced onto City View Boulevard. If you want to take City View Boulevard south down to Major McKenzie, you can use the eastbound Major McKenzie ramp to get back onto the southbound 400. So it's a pretty short detour there. It doesn't really take you too far off course. But that you will experience a delay. So keep that in mind as you make your way south on the 400. Mostly just construction to tell you about other than that. So on the eastbound 401 from east of Warden to Nielsen and the collectors, two left lanes are blocked. Then at Kennedy, the transfer to the express is closed. At McCowan, the transfer to the collectors is closed. And at White's Road, or a little east of White's Road, all express lanes are closed. So you'll be forced to continue east using the collector lanes. On the 40 rebound QEW from North Shore Boulevard to the downside of the Burlington Skyway, three right lanes are blocked for construction. And the southbound Eastport ramp with 40 rebound QEW has been taken out for that same reason. Your next report's coming up in less than 10 minutes now with the forecast. Here is meteorologist Carl Lamb.
17: Temperatures for today are getting up to 24 degrees, but you will notice the humidity for sure. It is going to feel like 31. We've got cloudy conditions, rain showers as we go from the late morning through the afternoon, and then not much relief tonight with a low of 18. Then for tomorrow, it is cloudy. We'll see some sunny breaks, but also 25 still feels like the low 30s once again with that humidity, and we do have the chance for rain showers and some thunderstorms for Monday afternoon and evening. Your high for today is 24.
18: Right now in downtown Toronto, it's 21 degrees under an overcast sky, feeling more like 23. And it does look like we could have some of those rain showers moving in over the next couple of hours. 680 News Time, 4:13, coming up in just about 60 seconds. We'll look back at the top stories this hour and send it over to Ben in the Sports Center.
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18: It's 21 degrees under an overcast sky in downtown Toronto right now. Good morning. I'm Logan Libiak. Here are the top stories this hour. A stabbing on the lakefront last night has Toronto police looking for a suspect. It happened just before 7:30, rather, near Billy Bishop Airport. Police have described the suspect as brown, standing 5'4" with a skinny build. He's last seen wearing a blue shirt and blue jeans. A double stabbing in Mississauga yesterday has left two people recovering in hospital and saw one arrest from Peel Police. They say the victims are in stable condition and a second suspect involved is still outstanding this morning. Police add it was not a random incident. And coming up after sports, the latest details on strikes on the latest round of strikes in the four-year-long ongoing war between Russia and Ukraine. 680 News Time, 4:15. Now it's time for sports. From Sportsnet 590, The Fan, he's not doing traffic. We send it over to Ben Howes.
16: Starting on the diamond, the Blue Jays did Buck Martinez proud and secured the series win with a 4-3 victory over the Seattle Mariners on a day that honored the longtime Blue Jays broadcaster, inducting him into the Hall of Excellence. Here's Jays manager John Schneider on the pregame ceremony.
4: I thought it was just outstanding. The way it unfolded, Buck's words, everyone's words. We were kind of emotional in the dugout too, you know.
16: The Jays came back from 3-0, knocking home the winning run in the bottom of the sixth. Jose Soriano picked up the win. That leaves the Jays a game and a half back of the final wildcard spot. They go for the sweep today with Max Scherzer on the mound. First pitch flies just after 1:30. You can catch that on Sportsnet. The Cleveland Guardians hold that last wildcard spot, and they fell to KC on Saturday. The Tempo fell to the Mercury in Phoenix in their final game before the league goes on break for the FIBA Women's Basketball World Cup. 101-69. The final in Phoenix. The Tempo won't play again until September 18th when Caitlin Clark and the Indiana Fever come to town. The Argos fell to the Rough Riders in Saskatchewan, giving up a late touchdown to drop it by a score of 28-24. Earlier, the Calgary Stampeders defeated the Hamilton Ticats 28-23. On the pitch, New York and TFC fought to a draw at BMO Field, 1-1 the final. That extends TFC's undefeated streak to 5. NFL preseason action saw the Detroit Lions defeat the Colts 25-16, while the Bears defeated the Titans 24-15. Sports at 15 and 45 past every hour or anytime at sportsnet.ca.
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16: This is Ben Howes from the 680 News Radio Traffic Center. The southbound 400 is closed at Teston due to a collision. The 680 Traffic Watch continues.
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10: Good morning. You're listening to 680 News Radio. I'm Dylan McGuire. Saturday marked the third day of nearly nonstop Russian attacks on the Kyiv region of Ukraine. Donna Warder from the Associated Press reports.
11: Ukrainian officials say at least 37 people were killed in a Russian strike on a warehouse Friday near Kyiv. The warehouse may have been illegally storing munitions in a residential area, and dozens of homes and buildings were damaged by fire. Many of the people killed were in a care home for the elderly. Nearby resident Valentina Lozanova says there was a noise. She fell to the ground with one explosion just 3 meters away. She says she ran into her house, and about 20 minutes later, the house was struck. Ukraine's president says law forbids the storage of ammunition close to people's homes and that criminal proceedings have been opened. I'm Donna Warder.
10: The brother of a Canadian man among those missing after flash floods swept through an area along the Nepal-Tibet border says his family is on edge as they wait for information. Don Mitchell from the Canadian Press with the story.
12: Deval Shah and his wife Megan Shah from Port Moody, B.C. were on a spiritual journey in Nepal when the floods hit. Reached at his home in Mumbai, India, Deval's brother, Kaval Shah, says his family is desperate to know if they've been rescued or found. Local authorities in Nepal say thousands remain missing. Foreign Affairs Minister Anita Anand said Friday almost three dozen Canadians and permanent residents are unaccounted for in the region. Don Mitchell, the Canadian Press.
10: Stateside, a judge says U.S. President Donald Trump can't deport students for criticizing Israel. Julie Walker from the Associated Press tells us more.
13: Citing the importance of the First Amendment, a federal judge in California says the government is unconstitutionally silencing critics of Israel and others in its quest to deport non-citizens who the Trump administration says have disrupted college campuses as they express their views. The judge striking down portions of provisions the government follows with deportation on free speech grounds and other parts for vagueness, which she says violates the Fifth Amendment. The ruling, a victory for the student newspaper at Stanford University, which maintained the threat of deportation led some non-citizens to no longer work there or express their views. I'm Julie Walker.
10: Traffic and weather coming up together next.
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16: 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From the 680 News Radio Traffic Center, I'm Ben Howes. The southbound 400 is still fully closed at Teston due to a collision that happened early this morning. So all southbound traffic is being forced to take the ramp just south of Teston onto City View Boulevard. And you can use City View Boulevard to get down to Major McKenzie and then use the eastbound Major McKenzie ramp to get back onto the southbound 400. So just a bit of a detour there. Shouldn't slow you down too much at this time of day. On the Fort Erie bound QEW from North Shore Boulevard to the downside of the Burlington Skyway, three right lanes are blocked for construction. And the southbound Eastport ramp to the Fort Erie bound QEW is closed off for that same reason. Then on the eastbound 401 east of Wharton to Nielsen and the collectors, two left lanes are blocked. At Kennedy, the transfer to the express is closed. At McCowan, the transfer to the collectors is closed. And at White's Road, all express lanes are closed. And that is to allow for construction. Your next report's in less than 10 minutes. And now with the forecast, here is meteorologist Carl Lamb.
17: For today, it is going to be a humid one for sure. 24 is the high, but it feels more like 31. And we do have rain showers coming in later this morning through the afternoon. So have the umbrellas ready to go. But it looks like some of the heavier rain will be closer to areas out towards Kitchener and even into the Niagara Peninsula too. Then down to 18 for tonight. For Monday, it is cloudy with some rain showers and thunderstorms for the afternoon and evening. Temperatures up to 25. And then for Tuesday, cloudy with some sun, but also the chance for some rain showers and thunderstorms to pop up with a high of 26. Your high for today is 24.
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10: Good morning. You're listening to All News Radio. BC Premier David Eby has called a by-election for next month in the riding of Abbotsford Mission, where embattled BC Conservative leader Carrie-Lynn Findlay is set to run. A statement from EB's office says voting day is set for Saturday, September 26th. Lisa Laporte from the Canadian Press has more.
20: The seat became vacant when Conservative MLA Rhianne Gasper resigned earlier this month to give Findlay a chance to get a seat in the legislature. Findlay was elected party leader in May, but her tenure has been far from smooth, with six MLAs leaving her caucus this month to sit as independents, including five in the span of a week.
10: The defectors have questioned her leadership and the direction in which she's taking the party, with one suggesting she was unelectable. It's been a quiet week on the track in F1, but Lando Norris won't be leaving McLaren anytime soon. 680's Randolph Fairbairn with the story.
21: Mercedes has been the big name team so far on the F1 circuit, winning 8 of the first 12 races. Kimi Antonelli has won 6 and sits atop the driver standings with a 59-point lead over George Russell and Lewis Hamilton. In fourth place sits Lando Norris, who has won the last 2 races, and that leaves him 83 points out of first at the halfway point of the season. With a week off before action resumes at the Italian Grand Prix next Sunday, Norris made some noise off the track, signing a new deal with McLaren. The defending F1 champion has agreed to a deal with McLaren extending his contract until the end of the 2030 season. Norris saying, "McLaren is my home, and I'm pleased to be signing a new contract to keep me with the team." F1 is back in action next Sunday with the Italian Grand Prix in Monza, just north of Milan. From the Sports Center, I'm Randolph Fairbairn.
10: And abroad, an international manhunt is underway after Austrian police say a 200-carat diamond necklace was stolen from a museum in Vienna. Authorities say the necklace was once owned by an Egyptian queen, and Sotheby's auction records show it was sold in New York for $4.2 million back in 2015. Police say the suspect smashed a glass display case with a hammer. Arthur Brand is a Dutch art investigator and has more on the suspects and the theft.
23: Maybe they know they will get arrested. I don't think they are stupid. So it could be like taking one for the family. Like, these people say to the family, "We are going to steal this necklace. We will get caught, but you can sell the diamonds. And after 4 or 5 years, we come out of jail and the family is rich." We have seen that more often.
10: Police added that they did not wear masks and could be clearly seen on surveillance cameras. Your weekend business report is coming up next.
25: "We have work to do at Old Navy," so says the CEO of the chain's owner, Gap Incorporated, after reporting that comparable sales fell 4% at Old Navy stores last quarter, double the slip expected. Gap is shaking up the brand, announcing that come November, Old Navy will have a new boss, an industry veteran who spent a quarter century at Target and a decade at Walmart. Despite sales growth at both Banana Republic and its namesake stores, Gap is cutting its full-year sales forecast. Business is looking prettier at Ulta Beauty. The chain says both profit and sales increased more than expected in the just-finished quarter, and it's raising its sales forecast for the full year. Ulta Beauty is pushing store expansions, and it's also leaning more heavily into exclusive products to separate itself from other beauty destinations. And as cosmetic sales generally weaken, it is increasing its reliance on other product categories, including hair care and fragrances. Workday, maker of programs for office duties such as payroll and human resources, is among a group of software companies dogged by investor anxiety about AI disruption. But its latest results are helping ease that worry for the time being. Workday says profit and sales both beat forecasts in the just-finished quarter, but its forecast of future sales has fallen short of analyst projections. Andrew O'Day, Bloomberg Radio.
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22: 680 News Time, 429. One pop superstar is throwing a party for a good cause. Olivia Rodrigo has turned a major music festival into a fundraiser for women's well-being, raising $20 million for organizations working on health, workplace protections, and legal rights. The 23-year-old singer brought together performers including Chapel Roan, Doechii, and Bikini Kill for Daisy Chain Fields in Irvine, California, with $10 million going to 10 nonprofit partners. Philanthropist Melinda French Gates surprised Rodrigo during her set with another $10 million pledge through her organization, Pivotal Ventures. It's unclear if the festival will return for a second year as Rodrigo gears up for an extensive world tour, which starts next month and runs through May of 2027. Approximately 45,000 tickets were sold for the event, which took place last night. 680 News Time, 4:30.
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22: Good morning. This is Sunday, August 30th. I'm Logan Libiak. Here's what's making news right now. A stabbing on the waterfront Saturday night has left one person recovering in hospital and has Toronto police searching for the suspect involved. Another stabbing, which police say was not a random incident, sent two people to hospital yesterday and saw one arrest from police, while a second suspect remains at large this morning. A woman in her 60s is in hospital fighting for her life following a multi-vehicle crash in North York yesterday that also injured two children.
26: Feeling sticker shock over the price of beef? We talked to a GTA chef about what you can do with the cheaper alternative.
16: The Blue Jays wrap up their series with the Seattle Mariners today as they try and chase down that final American League wildcard spot. And the Argos fell to the Rough Riders in Saskatchewan. Sports at 45.
22: 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Time for Rogers Xfinity Internet. Traffic and weather together on the ones. Here's Ben Howes.
16: Thanks, Logan. Well, good news for traffic traveling southbound on the 400. The full closure that was in place at Teston since early this morning has cleared. So just a reminder, all lanes had been closed at Teston due to a collision at Major McKenzie, but that's no longer the case. All lanes available. So that's good news as you make your way south on the 400. Mostly just construction to tell you about other than that. So on the 40 rebound QEW from North Shore Boulevard to the downside of the Burlington Skyway, three right lanes are blocked off, and then the Southbound Eastport ramp at the Fort Erie bound QEW is closed off as well. You want to go slowly through the construction area there, but there's no backup at this time of day. And then on the eastbound 401 from east of Warden to Nielsen and the collectors, two left lanes are blocked off. At Kennedy, the transfer to the express is closed. At McCowan, the transfer to the collectors is closed. And then east of White's Road, all express lanes are closed off. That's to allow for construction. You're not seeing any delay there. Just make sure to be careful on your way by those construction sites. Your next report is in less than 10 minutes. And now with the forecast, here is meteorologist Carl Lamb.
17: Get ready for a humid and wet day today across the GTA. Rain showers coming in for the late morning and into the afternoon, but the heavier precipitation does stay west of the downtown core. 24 for the high, feels like 31, and then cooling down to just 18 degrees tonight, so another stuffy night on the way. Your high for today is 24.
22: Right now in downtown Toronto, it's 21 degrees under an overcast sky. 680 News Time, 4:33. Toronto police are on the hunt for a suspect following a stabbing on the lakefront last night. Police were called just before 7:30 to the area of Queens Quay West and Dan Leckie Way, that's near Billy Bishop Airport, for reports of a stabbing. A man with stab wounds was located on scene and transported to hospital with serious, non-life-threatening injuries. The male suspect, who police say fled before officers arrived, is described as brown, standing 5'4" with a skinny build, last seen wearing a blue shirt and blue jeans. Police are asking anyone with information to come forward. A man is in custody and police are searching for a second suspect following another stabbing, this time in Mississauga yesterday. Police say they were called just after 5 p.m. to the area of Dundas Street West and Parker Hill Road for reports of an altercation that involved a possible stabbing. Once on scene, two men who had been stabbed were located and taken to hospital with critical injuries, but police say they're now both in stable condition. Police also have not said what led up to the stabbing, but say it was not a random incident. A picture of the suspect can be found on the Peel Police X account. Anyone with information is asked to contact police. A multi-vehicle crash in North York yesterday saw five people taken to hospital, including one person who's now fighting for their life. Two children were also taken to hospital as a result of the collision. City's Brandon Rowe has the details.
7: Police were called to the area of Jane Street and Stong Court at around 5:45 p.m. for reports of a crash. Paramedics tell City News two adults were taken to a trauma center. Police say the driver of one of the vehicles suffered life-threatening injuries, while the passenger sustained non-life-threatening injuries. They add two of the victims were women in their 60s. One adult male and two children were also taken to hospital with minor injuries. At this time, it's unclear what led to the collision.
22: Jane Street was closed northbound at Strong, but has since reopened. Prices at the grocery store keep rising, leaving many Canadians looking for ways to cut costs, including in the protein department. 680's Phil Martino with more from a GTA chef.
8: Chef Vivian Villa, a product developer at Hot Sour Salty Sweet, says chicken is a good option these days as beef prices are through the roof. But we need to do stuff to make it taste more exciting and help people not miss the beef.
11: So how do you not miss the beef? Well, you can try this chicken meatball recipe, which is a favorite in my family. You combine 1 pound of ground chicken, unbutter, the herb and garlic one I prefer for fat, richness, and flavor, one egg, stale bread pieces that are moistened in onion soup mix with a little bit of water. You squeeze out the excess water, add that in with fresh herbs, poultry seasoning. You mix it all together. Then you portion it onto a sheet pan with a spring-loaded ice cream scoop to keep things not messy and uniform. You can do them in the oven, the air fryer, or in the frying pan. It all works, and it's delicious.
8: You can get the recipe at Chef Viv Villa on Instagram. Phil Martino, 680 News Radio.
22: 680 News Time, 4:36. Can you feel that in the air? With temperatures cooling off, the leaves are getting ready to change as the end of summer inches even closer. One of the biggest signs the season is coming to an end, the kids heading back to school. That's exactly what's happening at York's Keel campus today as it's move-in day with new and returning students set to arrive at the university. The Keel campus serves more than 50,000 York students with over 1,600 first years calling its residences home. It's also move-in day at TMU, while the University of Toronto's students have until Labor Day to get moved into their dorms. Over to Iceland now, where more than a quarter million voting-age Icelanders are deciding if they should resume long-stalled negotiations to join the European Union. It comes as U.S. President Donald Trump has repeatedly threatened to take over another northern Atlantic nation, Greenland. Prime Minister Kristrun Frostadottir, pardon me for butchering that, cast her ballot on the yes or no referendum Saturday and says she sees it as a win-win no matter the outcome.
1: But I also want to say that it's been joyous to see how many people have been active in this debate. It's lifted discussions about the EU, about Iceland's place in the world, about our general geopolitical situation.
22: Opponents of the negotiations with the EU say it will deplete Iceland's rich fishing stocks and point out they already benefit from the free travel zone, while those who favor it believe EU membership could offer protections such as the ones endured by Greenland. Over 20% of the voting population has already cast early ballots. It was a taste of history for the Canadian women's volleyball team this weekend as the top-ranked Canadian women earned a coveted spot in the 2028 Los Angeles Olympics. The team beat the host Dominican Republic in the championship match of the women's volleyball NORCECA Continental Qualifiers. This marks only Canada's fourth appearance at the Olympics and their first since 1996. The team also advanced to the Volleyball Nationals League Finals for the first time ever in July in what is likely the best summer for the Canadian women on record. 680 News Time, 4:38. Do you want to watch something get sent into space? Well, this morning, NASA will launch the Nancy Grace Roman Space Telescope from the Kennedy Space Center in Florida. The telescope will be taking a survey of over 2 billion galaxies, allowing scientists to study how the stars and galaxies grew and evolved. It has about the same sensitivity and sharpness as the Hubble telescope, but can scan the skies much faster. How fast? Well, Dr. Sean DeMoggle Goldman, NASA's Director of Astrophysics, explained to ABC News when we'll see the results.
2: We're going to start getting data just to calibrate the telescope, you know, within about a week of launch. But the real exciting part is going to come in about 90 days after launch. That's when we'll have our first images that we'll release to the public.
22: Coverage gets started just before 6:30 this morning, and the launch is set to go at 7:26. You can watch it on YouTube, Facebook, Instagram, or Twitch. 680 News Time, 4:39. 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
22: 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Enpro says the price went up 4 cents at midnight, rising to $1.82.9 a liter at most GTA stations. In 60 seconds, we'll have traffic and weather together on the ones. 680 News Time, 4:40.
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22: 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Here's Ben Howes.
16: Thanks, Logan. It's a very smooth drive out there on your major routes, but there's a new issue to tell you about. It's on the westbound 401 approaching Dixie and the Collectors. It's a right lane that's blocked off by a stalled vehicle. No delays. Just make sure to be very careful on your way by. Other than that, just construction to go over. So on the Ford Erie Beyond QAW from North Shore Boulevard to the downside of the Burlington Skyway, three right lanes are blocked off for construction. And the southbound Eastport ramp at the Ford Erie Beyond QAW has been taken out for this, that same reason. No delays. Just make sure to be careful or go slowly through that construction area. But there's no backup at this time of day. On the eastbound 401 east of Warden to Nielsen and the collectors, two left lanes are blocked off. At Kennedy, the transfer to the express is closed. At McCowan, the transfer to the collectors is closed. And then at White's Road, you're going to find that all express lanes have been taken out, so you'll be forced to continue east using the collectors. Your next report's in less than 10 minutes. And now with the forecast, here is meteorologist Carl Lamb.
17: More humidity comes rushing into the GTA today, and it is going to be a sticky one for sure. 24 is the high today, but it feels closer to 31 when you factor in the humidity. Cloudy conditions as well. Rain showers coming in for the late morning and early afternoon, and we could get a quick soaking from that too. And then for tonight, we're down to 18 as that rain starts to taper off. But then for Monday, it is still unsettled with rain showers and thunderstorms possible for the afternoon and evening, but otherwise it's cloudy and 20. Your high for today is 24.
22: Right now in downtown Toronto, it's 20 degrees under an overcast sky, feeling more like 21. And it does still appear we could see those rain showers moving in the next couple of hours. 680 News Time, 4:43, coming up in just about 60 seconds. We'll take a look back at the top stories this hour and send it over to Ben again, this time in the Sports Center. 680 News Time, 4:43.
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22: It's 20 degrees in downtown Toronto right now under an overcast sky. Good morning. I'm Logan Libiak. Here are the top stories this hour. A stabbing near Queen's Quay last night as Toronto police on the hunt for a suspect. Police say the victim sustained serious but non-life-threatening injuries in the stabbing just before 7:30. Police are now looking for a suspect described as brown, standing 5'4" with a skinny build. He's last seen wearing a blue shirt and blue jeans. A second stabbing Saturday, this time in Mississauga, saw two people taken to hospital with critical injuries and one arrest from police. Police have since said the two victims are in stable condition and have also released an image of a second suspect to their X account as they continue searching for him this morning. And a multi-vehicle crash in North York yesterday sent five people to hospital and saw northbound Jane Street closed at Strong Court. Police say five people were taken to hospital as a result of the crash, including two children and a woman in her 60s who sustained critical injuries. Northbound Jane, though, is now reopened this morning. 680 News Time, 4:45. 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
16: The Blue Jays gained ground in the race for the final American League wildcard spot with a win over the Seattle Mariners on a day that honored Buck Martinez, who was inducted into the Hall of Excellence. An emotional Buck spoke to the crowd before the game and signed off with his iconic home run call.
21: And for one last time, swing and a drive. Get up, Buck, get out of here. I'm gone.
16: Jose Soriano picked up the win in the 4-3 Blue Jays victory. It leaves them a game and a half back of the final wildcard spot currently held by Cleveland, who lost to Kansas City yesterday. The Blue Jays wrap up the series with Seattle today. Max Scherzer will take the mound. That one starts shortly after 1:30, and you can catch that on Sportsnet. The Tempo were looking to avoid a fourth straight loss, but no such luck. They fell to the Mercury, 101-69. The Tempo won't be back in action until September 18th, as the league has a break for the FIBA Women's Basketball World Cup. The Argos fell to the Rough Riders in Saskatchewan, 28-24 the final. The Argos held a lead late in the fourth quarter, but couldn't bring it home as the Rough Riders were able to secure the win. They improved to 7-4 on the season, while the Argos fall to 5-6. Earlier, the Stampeders defeated the Ticats, 28-23. Toronto FC scored late to draw even with New York and extend their undefeated streak to 5 games. 1-1 the final at BMO Field. In the CBL, the Maple Leafs fell to Welland by a score of 9-0. In the NFL preseason, the Detroit Lions defeat the Colts 25-16, while the Bears defeated the Titans 24-15. Sports at 15 and 45, past every hour or anytime at sportsnet.ca.
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11: 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I'm Dylan McGuire. Saturday marked the third day of nearly nonstop Russian attacks on the Kyiv region of Ukraine. Donna Warder from the Associated Press reports.
18: Ukrainian officials say at least 37 people were killed in a Russian strike on a warehouse Friday near Kyiv. The warehouse may have been illegal.

0: invasion of Ukraine. Donna Warder from the Associated Press reports.
1: Ukrainian officials say at least 37 people were killed in a Russian strike on a warehouse Friday near Kyiv. The warehouse may have been illegally storing munitions in a residential area, and dozens of homes and buildings were damaged by fire. Many of the people killed were in a care home for the elderly. Nearby resident Valentina Lozanova says there was a noise. She fell to the ground with one explosion just 3 meters away. She says she ran into her house, and about 20 minutes later, the house was struck. Ukraine's president says law forbids the storage of ammunition close to people's homes and that criminal proceedings have been opened. I'm Donna Warder.
0: The brother of a Canadian man among those missing after flash floods swept through an area along the Nepal-Tibet border says his family is on edge as they wait for information. Don Mitchell from the Canadian Press with the story.
2: Deval Shah and his wife Megan Shah from Port Moody, B.C. were on a spiritual journey in Nepal when the floods hit. Reached at his home in Mumbai, India, Deval's brother, Kaval Shah, says his family is desperate to know if they've been rescued or found. Local authorities in Nepal say thousands remain missing. Foreign Affairs Minister Anita Anand said Friday, almost three dozen Canadians and permanent residents are unaccounted for in the region. Don Mitchell, the Canadian Press.
0: Stateside, a judge says U.S. President Donald Trump can't deport students for criticizing Israel. Julie Walker from the Associated Press tells us more.
3: Citing the importance of the First Amendment, a federal judge in California says the government is unconstitutionally silencing critics of Israel and others in its quest to deport non-citizens who the Trump administration says have disrupted college campuses as they express their views. The judge striking down portions of provisions the government follows with deportation on free speech grounds and other parts for vagueness, which she says violates the Fifth Amendment. The ruling, a victory for the student newspaper at Stanford University, which maintained the threat of deportation led some non-citizens to no longer work there or express their views. I'm Julie Walker.
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6: From the 680 News Radio Traffic Center, I'm Ben Howes. Well, we're still looking at this stalled vehicle on the westbound 401 on the approach to Dixie in the Collectors. It's got a right lane blocked off. No delays. Just be careful on your way by. It's a smooth drive throughout the GTA. There is construction to tell you about, though. So on the eastbound 401, from east of Warden to Nielsen in the Collectors, two left lanes are blocked. At Kennedy, the transfer to the Express is closed. At McCowan, the transfer to the Collectors is closed. And then at White's Row, they've closed off all the express lanes, so you'll have to continue east using the Collectors. No delays there, however. Moving over to the 40 rebound QEW, where from North Shore Boulevard to the downside of the Burlington Skyway, three right lanes are blocked for construction, and the southbound Eastport ramp at the 40 rebound QEW is closed off for construction as well. Your next report is coming up in less than 10 minutes, and now with the forecast, here is meteorologist Carl Lamb.
7: Most areas will get some rain today across the GTA. The heavier rain does stay a little further west. Temperatures up to 24, but the humidity, wow, it'll make it feel like 31 today. And then tonight, 18 is the overnight low, so still very muggy. And then for Monday, cloudy with a few sunny breaks. That will lead to some more instability, so rain showers and some thunderstorms popping up for the afternoon and evening with a high of 25, still very humid. Then for Tuesday, as we begin September, same deal, humid, some sunshine, mostly cloudy though, and some rain showers and thunderstorms that could pop up with a high of 26. Your high for today is 24.
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5: This is All News Radio. Good morning. I'm Dylan McGuire. U.S. President Donald Trump says his country has a deal giving them access to vast oil reserves in Venezuela. Julie Walker from the Associated Press brings us what we know.
6: There's a lot not immediately clear about President Trump's deal giving the U.S. a stake in Venezuela's vast oil reserves. He's calling it the biggest oil deal ever in the South American country. Venezuela's acting president describes it as a step toward economic recovery that will modernize the country's oil industry. No text of any agreement has been released yet. It's not publicly known how soon the reserves could be drilled and who will pay to make it happen. Trump says the deal will help lower gas prices, but experts have repeatedly warned Venezuela's dilapidated oil infrastructure will take years and billions of dollars to repair. A substantial boost in production is not expected to happen quickly. The average price of gas in the U.S. was about $4.08 a gallon Saturday, according to AAA. The average price the same time last year, $3.20. I'm Julie Walker.
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7: Year one, it took place in the foyer of the Roy Thomson Hall, and now here we are taking both buildings at the Metro Toronto Convention Center. 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
5: Some of the big names making appearances this year include John Cena, Elijah Wood, and Mr. T. Single day tickets start at $41, while family passes are available starting at $87. And Grammy-winning acts have new music out, including a legend whom we lost a decade ago. CNN's David Daniel has details in your Hollywood Minute.
8: Timeless is a collection of 10 rare and previously unreleased recordings by Prince. The tracks span the 5 decades of the iconic musician's career.
9: Hope is never gone. Honey, just hold on.
8: It's a Dying Art is the new disc from Little Big Town. The country vocal group launches its For the Art of It tour September 24th in St. Petersburg, Florida.
10: I want that life. I want those cars. LA nights hanging with stars.
8: Embers to Ashes is the first album in 8 years from Everlast. The rapper and singer-songwriter returns with a disc steeped in Americana and bluesy roots rock. In Hollywood, I'm David Daniel.
5: Your weekend business report is coming right up.
11: I'm Chris McCusker. The latest GDP data shows economic growth in this country accelerated to a 3.3% pace in Q2. That was slightly below expectations, but it was also the best showing in 3 years. Doug Porter is chief economist at the Bank of Montreal.
12: These numbers were solid, as expected, but when you dig into the details, if anything, it's even stronger than the headline would suggest. And I do want to point out that 3 months ago, Stats Canada told us that the Canadian economy was in a so-called technical recession. Well, that's gone. The first quarter, lo and behold, has been magically revised to a positive. I would say the very strong growth that we saw in the second quarter really does just wash away any thoughts that the economy had been in an outright recession over the last year and a half.
11: Now, the data comes ahead of an interest rate announcement next week, with still a bigger chance for a hike than a cut for the next move?
12: For next week's decision, I don't think there's much debate that the Bank of Canada is going to sit on the sidelines again. They need to see where this trade spat goes from here and what effect it has on both inflation and growth. But you're right, the financial markets are still leaning to the view that the Bank of Canada will hike interest rates. Now, that's mostly a 2027 story. The assumption by the markets has got to be that this trade war reverses, unwinds, goes away. Because I don't see in what world the Bank of Canada would be hiking interest rates as long as there is this ongoing back and forth.
11: Doug Porter is chief economist at the Bank of Montreal. And with your weekend business report, I'm Chris McCusker.
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5: Good morning. This is Sunday, August 30th. I'm Logan Libiak. Here's what's making news right now. Toronto police are on the hunt for a suspect following a stabbing near Billy Bishop Airport last night. A second stabbing Saturday, this time in Mississauga, has left two people in hospital and has Peel police searching for a suspect. Five people, including two children, were sent to hospital following a multi-vehicle crash in North York yesterday. That's left a woman in her 60s fighting for her life.
16: A Toronto man is bike riding across Canada to raise money for Food Banks Canada. He starts in Vancouver on Tuesday.
17: The Blue Jays go for the sweep today against the Seattle Mariners with Max Scherzer on the mound. And the Tempo fall to the Mercury for their fourth straight loss. Sports at 15.
5: 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Together on the ones, here's Ben Howes.
17: Thanks, Logan. This report's brought to you by the City of Toronto. All right, well, we're looking at a smooth drive out there on your major routes. The stalled vehicle that was on the westbound 401 approaching Dixie in the collectors has now cleared. It had a right lane blocked off, but no longer all lanes available through that stretch. So there's, other than that, it's just construction that you're going to find on the highways anyways. So on the 40 rebound QEW from North Shore Boulevard to the downside of the Burlington Skyway, three right lanes are blocked for construction. And the southbound Eastport ramp, 40 rebound QEW, is blocked off for that same reason. Eastbound side of the 401, east of Warden to Nielsen and the collectors, two left lanes are blocked. At Kennedy, the transfer to the express is closed. At McCowan, the transfer to the collectors is closed. And then at White's Road, they've closed off all express lanes. So you'll have to continue east using those collector lanes. Moving over to city streets now, where there's a new issue. Eastbound Adelaide is closed at Spadina due to a fire investigation. There's a life on every bike. Don't park or stop in bike lanes to ensure everyone gets home safely. Learn more at toronto.ca/watchforbikes. Now with the forecast, here is meteorologist Carl Lamb.
18: Cloudy today across the GTA and very humid. We'll have a high of 24, but it will feel like 31. We're also watching for rain showers during the late morning into the early afternoon, but some of that heavier rain will be out towards areas like Cambridge, Kitchener, and Waterloo. So 24 again for the high today, cooling down to 18 degrees tonight, but it's still quite muggy. Your high for today is 24.
5: Right now in downtown Toronto, it's 20 degrees under an overcast sky. 680 News Time, 5:02. Toronto police are searching for a suspect following a stabbing near Billy Bishop Airport last night. It happened just before 7:30 when police were called to Queens Quay West and Dan Lecky Way. Once on scene, officers located a man suffering from stab wounds. He was taken to hospital with serious but non-life-threatening injuries. Police are now searching for at least one male suspect who fled the area.
19: He's described as brown, standing 5'4" with a skinny build, and was last seen wearing a blue shirt and blue jeans. Anyone with information is being asked to contact police. A stabbing in Mississauga Saturday sent two people to hospital and has police on the hunt for a suspect. City's Brandon Rowe has the details.
20: Peel police were called to the area of Dundas Street West and Parker Hill Road just after 5 p.m. for reports of an altercation. When officers arrived on scene, they located two men with stab wounds. They were rushed to hospital in life-threatening condition. Their ages have not been released. Police say they've arrested a man in connection to the incident and are still searching for a possible second suspect.
19: Police have not released any details as to what led up to the stabbing, but say it was not a random incident. A picture of the second suspect is available on the Peel Police X account, and police also say both victims are now in stable condition. 680 News Time 504. Five people, including two children, are in hospital following a multi-vehicle crash in North York Saturday evening. Toronto police say it happened at Jane Street and Strong Court just before 6 p.m., They say the female driver of one vehicle, who's in her 60s, was taken to hospital with life-threatening injuries, while the passenger, another woman in her 60s, sustained non-life-threatening injuries. The adult male driver and two children from a second vehicle were also taken to hospital, their injuries all deemed to be non-life-threatening. The intersection at Jane and Strong was closed for some 6 hours last night, but has since reopened. 680 News Time 504. A Toronto man is riding across Canada to raise money for Food Banks Canada and to raise awareness about food insecurity in this country. 680's Phil Martino with more.
16: It's called Eric's Great Canadian Bike Ride. Eric Payton is bike riding from Vancouver to Halifax to raise money for Food Banks Canada. He says, unfortunately, more and more people may be relying on Food Banks Canada, so he's doing what he can to help.
21: I did a similar ride in 2024, and we raised just over $60,000 for Food Banks Canada, so I'm doing it again.
16: Payton says he has retired from work, and he just wants to give back.
21: And I remember back many, many years ago when my kids went to public school and I spoke to the principal and the teachers, and I always remembered they said they had bread and sandwich meats in the refrigerators just because there were some kids that, you know, needed that. And that always stuck with me.
16: Payton starts his ride on Tuesday in Vancouver. He says it will take 45 days. He's aiming to finish on October 15th in Halifax. You can follow Eric at ericlivesthedash.ca or on Instagram at ericlivesthedash. Phil Martino, 680 News Radio.
19: 680 News Time, 5:06, over to Switzerland now, where a manhunt is taking place following a deadly shooting at a rave in the town of Aarau last night, which saw one person killed and five others injured. Police say it happened at a horse racing track in the town known for its lush valleys, medieval castles, and thermal springs. The shooter's identity and motive, along with the details of what led to the shooting, remain unclear, according to police. Switzerland has one of Europe's highest gun ownership rates, but violent shootings in the country are rare. In 2019, the Swiss government approved tighter gun control laws. A convoy of military vehicles will be sharing the road with GTA drivers today and tomorrow. Reservists are heading home after their annual end-of-summer training exercise in Petawawa. Colonel Frank Lamy is the commander of 32 Canadian Brigade Group. He tells 680 News Radio the exercise is designed to improve and maintain the Canadian Armed Forces readiness.
22: We've effectively simulated modern-day Ukraine, and we are moving forward as an enhanced forward presence battle group. So they are understanding the level of tactics, techniques, and procedures, as well as supporting operational capabilities to ensure that they have the requisite skills to be augmented should it be required in training missions across the world.
19: You'll see the vehicles on the Gardner, DVP, and all of the 400 series highways in the GTA starting late this afternoon. Soldiers will be carrying weapons but will not have ammunition. If you see them, give them a thumbs up. They have regular jobs outside of the military. Lamy is a corporate lawyer and calls serving in the reserves incredibly rewarding. Alberta independence supporters are rallying outside the legislature as the province prepares to celebrate its 121st birthday. The gathering comes 7 weeks before Premier Danielle Smith's October 19th referendum, which will ask whether Alberta should remain in Canada or hold another vote on separation. Smith says she'll vote to stay in Canada, while Federalist organizers are calling for the referendum to be delayed. The opposition NDP is planning a separate Vote for Canada rally in Calgary. 680 News Time 508. The Blue Jays looked for a second straight win against the Seattle Mariners on Saturday. 680's Randolph Fairbairn with the story.
0: The Blue Jays came into their series with the Seattle Mariners after showing an anemic offense in their series with the Kansas City Royals, scoring just 8 runs. They matched that in Game 1 against the Mariners, winning 8-1. Game 2 had the Jays fall behind 3-0 before showing some life in the 5th, scoring 2 runs to make it 3-2. They would then get some dramatics in the 6th. After a walk and then 2 outs, the Jays would get another walk and a single to tie it at 3. Then it was Kirk time.
1: 2-2 pitch to Kirk. He's hit on a line, sinking down to right center, coming around third, trying to score. An RBI single by Alejandro Kirk, and it's 4-3 in the bottom of the 6th inning.
0: That was the final, 4-3. The Jays go for the sweep with the first pitch in the finale at 1:37 on Sportsnet. From the Sports Center, I'm Randolph Fairbairn.
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19: 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Enpro says the price went up 4 cents at midnight, rising to $1.82.9 a liter at most GTA stations. So if you're like me and got gas yesterday, well, count yourself lucky. 680 News Time 5:10 coming up in 60 seconds. 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
17: 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It's a smooth drive out there on your major routes. Just a couple issues to go over. So on the westbound 401, just west of Dixon, there's a right lane blocked by a stalled vehicle. No delays. Just be careful on your way by. There's construction on the eastbound 401 from east of Warden to Nielsen and the collectors. Two left lanes are blocked at Kennedy. The transfer to the express is closed. At McCowan, the transfer to the collectors is closed. And then at White's, they've closed off all express lanes. So you'll be forced into the collectors to continue east on the 401. On the Fort Erie bound QEW from North Shore Boulevard to the downside of the Burlington Skyway, 3 right lanes are blocked for construction. It's a slow drive through the construction area, but there's no backup. The southbound Eastport ramp to the Fort Erie bound QEW is also closed for construction. And then on City Streets, eastbound Adelaide has been closed off at Spadina by a fire investigation. 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Now with the forecast, here is meteorologist Carl Lamb.
18: Temperatures for today are getting up to 24 degrees, but you will notice the humidity for sure. It is going to feel like 31. We've got cloudy conditions, rain showers as we go from the late morning through the afternoon, and then not much relief tonight with a low of 18. Then for tomorrow, it is cloudy. We'll see some sunny breaks, but also 25 still feels like the low 30s once again with that humidity, and we do have the chance for rain showers and some thunderstorms for Monday afternoon and evening. Your high for today is 24.
19: Right now in downtown Toronto, it's 20 degrees under an overcast sky, and it's looking like there is the chance of those showers moving into the city over the next couple of hours. 680 News Time, 5:13 in 60 seconds. We'll have a recap of the top stories this hour and sports.
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19: It's 20 degrees in downtown Toronto right now under an overcast sky. Good morning. I'm Logan Lidiak. Here are the top stories this hour. The stabbing on the waterfront last night has Toronto police looking for a suspect. It happened just before 7:30 near Billy Bishop Airport. Police have described the suspect as brown, standing 5'4" with a skinny build, last seen wearing a blue shirt and blue jeans. A double stabbing in Mississauga has left two people recovering in hospital and saw one arrest from Peel Police yesterday. They say the victims are in stable condition and a second suspect involved is still at large this morning. Police add it was not a random incident. And a crash in North York yesterday saw five people taken to hospital, including two children. The multi-vehicle crash had northbound Jane Street shut down at Strong Court, but that has since reopened, and a woman in her 60s is in hospital with life-threatening injuries. 680 News Time, 5:15. 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
17: Starting on the diamond, the Blue Jays did Buck Martinez proud and secured the series win with a 4-3 victory over the Seattle Mariners on a day that honored the longtime Blue Jays broadcaster, inducting him into the Hall of Excellence. Here's Jays manager John Schneider on the pregame ceremony.
11: I thought it was just outstanding, the way it unfolded, Buck's words, everyone's words. We were kind of emotional in the dugout too, you know.
17: The Jays came back from 3-0, knocking home the winning run in the bottom of the sixth. Jose Soriano picked up the win. That leaves the Jays a game and a half back of the final wild card spot. They go for the sweep today with Max Scherzer on the mound. First pitch flies just after 1:30. You can catch that on Sportsnet. The Cleveland Guardians hold that last wild card spot, and they fell to KC on Saturday. The Tempo fell to the Mercury in Phoenix in their final game before the league goes on break for the FIBA Women's Basketball World Cup. 101-69, the final in Phoenix. The Tempo won't play again until September 18th when Caitlin Clark and the Indiana Fever come to town. The Argos fell to the Rough Riders in Saskatchewan, giving up a late touchdown to drop it by a score of 28-24. Earlier, the Calgary Stampeders defeated the Hamilton Ticats 28-23. On the pitch, New York and TFC fought to a draw at BMO Field, 1-1 the final. That extends TFC's undefeated streak to 5. NFL preseason action saw the Detroit Lions defeat the Colts 25-16, while the Bears defeated the Titans 24-15. Sports at 15 and 45 past every hour, or anytime at sportsnet.ca.
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0: Good morning. You're listening to 680 News Radio. I'm Dylan McGuire. Saturday marked the third day of nearly nonstop Russian attacks on the Kyiv region of Ukraine. Donna Warder from the Associated Press reports.
1: Ukrainian officials say at least 37 people were killed in a Russian strike on a warehouse Friday near Kyiv. The warehouse may have been illegally storing munitions in a residential area, and dozens of homes and buildings were damaged by fire. Many of the people killed were in a care home for the elderly. Nearby resident Valentina Luzanova says there was a noise. She fell to the ground with one explosion just 3 meters away. She says she ran into her house, and about 20 minutes later, the house was struck. Ukraine's president says law forbids the storage of ammunition close to people's homes and that criminal proceedings have been opened. I'm Donna Warder.
0: The brother of a Canadian man among those missing after flash floods swept through an area along the Nepal-Tibet border says his family is on edge as they wait for information. Don Mitchell from the Canadian Press with the story.
2: Deval Shah and his wife Megan Shah from Port Moody, B.C. were on a spiritual journey in Nepal when the floods hit. Reached at his home in Mumbai, India, Deval's brother, Kaval Shah, says his family is desperate to know if they've been rescued or found. Local authorities in Nepal say thousands remain missing. Foreign Affairs Minister Anita Anand said Friday, almost three dozen Canadians and permanent residents are unaccounted for in the region. Don Mitchell, the Canadian Press.
0: Stateside, a judge says U.S. President Donald Trump can't deport students for criticizing Israel. Julie Walker from the Associated Press tells us more.
5: Citing the importance of the First Amendment, a federal judge in California says the government is unconstitutionally silencing critics of Israel and others in its quest to deport non-citizens who the Trump administration says have disrupted college campuses as they express their views. The judge striking down portions of provisions the government follows with deportation on free speech grounds and other parts for vagueness, which she says violates the Fifth Amendment. The ruling, a victory for the student newspaper at Stanford University, which maintained the threat of deportation led some non-citizens to no longer work there or express their views. I'm Julie Walker.
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17: From the 680 News Radio Traffic Center, I'm Ben Howes. It's a smooth drive in the GTA. No delays to tell you about. Just a few issues to go over. Starting on the westbound 401, where west of Dixon, there's a right lane blocked off by a stalled vehicle. No delays there. Just be careful on your way by. There's construction on the eastbound side of the 401. East of Warden to Nielsen and the collectors, two left lanes are blocked. At Kennedy, the transfer to the express is closed. At McCowan, the transfer to the collectors is closed. And then at White's Road, they've closed off all the express lanes, so you will be forced into the collectors. No delays, just something you'll want to be aware of. Moving over to the 40 rebound QEW, where from North Shore Boulevard to the downside of the Burlington Skyway, three right lanes are blocked for construction, and the southbound Eastport ramp to the 40 rebound QEW is closed off for construction as well. And then eastbound Adelaide has been closed off at Spadina by a fire investigation. Try the Big Apple's famous apple bread, pies made right before your eyes, and now serving the renowned pea meal bacon sandwich from the Carousel Bakery at the St. Lawrence Market. Market, the Big Apple, exit 497 off the 401, or thebigapple.ca. Now it's forecast. Here is meteorologist Carl Lamb.
16: For today, it is going to be a humid one for sure. 24 is the high, but it feels more like 31. And we do have rain showers coming in later this morning through the afternoon. So have the umbrellas ready to go. But it looks like some of the heavier rain will be closer to areas out towards Kitchener and even into the Niagara Peninsula too. Then down to 18 for tonight. For Monday, it is cloudy with some rain showers and thunderstorms for the afternoon and evening. Temperatures up to 25. And then for Tuesday, cloudy with some sun, but also the chance for some rain showers and thunderstorms to pop up with a high of 26. Your high for today is 24.
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0: Good morning. You're listening to All News Radio. BC Premier David Eby has called a by-election for next month in the riding of Abbotsford Mission, where embattled BC Conservative leader Carolyn Findlay is set to run. A statement from Eby's office says voting day is set for Saturday, September 26th. Lisa Laporte from the Canadian Press has more.
20: The seat became vacant when Conservative MLA Rhianne Gasper resigned earlier this month to give Findlay a chance to get a seat in the legislature. Findlay was elected party leader in May, but her tenure has been far from smooth, with six MLAs leaving her caucus this month to sit as independents, including five in the span of a week.
0: The defectors have questioned her leadership and the direction in which she's taking the party, with one suggesting she was unelectable. It's been a quiet week on the track in F1, but Lando Norris won't be leaving McLaren anytime soon. 680's Randolph Fairbairn with the story.
21: Mercedes has been the big name team so far on the F1 circuit, winning 8 of the first 12 races. Kimi Antonelli has won 6 and sits atop the driver standings with a 59-point lead over George Russell and Lewis Hamilton. In fourth place sits Lando Norris, who has won the last 2 races, and that leaves him 83 points out of first at the halfway point of the season. With a week off before action resumes at the Italian Grand Prix next Sunday, Norris made some noise off the track, signing a new deal with McLaren. The defending F1 champion has agreed to a deal with McLaren extending his contract until the end of the 2030 season. Norris saying, "McLaren is my home, and I'm pleased to be signing a new contract to keep me with the team." F1 is back in action next Sunday with the Italian Grand Prix in Monza, just north of Milan. From the Sports Center, I'm Randolph Fairbairn.
0: And abroad, an international manhunt is underway after Austrian police say a 200-carat diamond necklace was stolen from a museum in Vienna. Authorities say the necklace was once owned by an Egyptian queen, and Sotheby's auction records show it was sold in New York for $4.2 million back in 2015. Police say the suspect smashed a glass display case with a hammer. Arthur Brand is a Dutch art investigator and has more on the suspects and the theft.
22: Maybe they know they will get arrested. I don't think they are stupid. So it could be like taking one for the family. Like, these people say to the family, "We are going to steal this necklace. We will get caught, but you can sell the diamonds. And after 4 or 5 years, we come out of jail and the family is rich." We have seen that more often.
0: Police added that they did not wear masks and could be clearly seen on surveillance cameras. Your weekend business report is coming up next.
23: I'm Chris McCusker. Total consumer debt in Canada is up compared to the second quarter of last year, and it's also up from the previous quarter at $2.68 trillion. Kathy Katsalaris is VP of Analytical Consulting at Equifax Canada.
24: In the last quarter, it's only climbed marginally compared to previous quarters, and a lot of that growth has actually come from credit card debt, which falls under the non-mortgage debt category. There is some hope and some good news coming out of the report with regards to the fact that the 90-day non-mortgage delinquency rates actually came down in comparison to Q1, but it's still higher than last year. However, it does demonstrate and talk to the fact that the credit health of Canadians, you know, it's stabilized. And a lot of this has to do with exercising caution when it comes to spending.
23: And you're seeing something in Ontario around mortgage renewals?
24: So that plays a big role in terms of consumers and their cash flow. And where that stress is really coming through is those homeowners on their non-mortgage debt side. That's where we're seeing missed payments and delinquency rates skyrocket. So yes, the mortgage renewal and the payment shocks, the higher cost of living, higher interest rates, all these higher costs on these consumers that are homeowners in Ontario is adding tremendous amounts of stress, and they're trying to manage this.
23: Kathy Katsalaris is with Equifax Canada. And with your weekend business report, I'm Chris McCusker.
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0: Good morning. This is Sunday, August 30th. I'm Logan Lidiak. Here's what's making news right now. A stabbing on the waterfront Saturday night has left one person recovering in hospital and has Toronto police searching for the suspect involved. Another stabbing, which police say was not a random incident, sent two people to hospital yesterday and saw one arrest from police, while a second suspect remains at large this morning. A woman in her 60s is in hospital fighting for her life following a multi-vehicle crash in North York yesterday that also injured two children.
10: Feeling sticker shock over the price of beef? We talked to a GTA chef about what you can do with the cheaper alternative.
17: The Blue Jays wrap up their series with the Seattle Mariners today as they try and chase down that final American League wildcard spot. And the Argos fell to the Rough Riders in Saskatchewan. Sports at 45.
0: 680 News Time, 5:31. Time for Rogers Xfinity Internet traffic and weather together on the ones. Here's Ben Howes.
17: Thanks, Logan. Well, that stalled vehicle on the westbound 401 west of Dixon that had a right lane blocked off has cleared. This report's brought to you by Vertical CPA. So all lanes available on the westbound 401. There's construction on the eastbound 401, though. So east of Wharton to Nielsen and the Collector's, two left lanes are blocked. Then at Kennedy, the transfer to the Express is closed. At McCowan, the transfer to the Collector's is closed. And at White's Road, they've closed off all the Express lanes. So you'll have to continue east using the Collector's. None of that is causing any delay. Moving over to the 40 rebound QEW, where from North Shore Boulevard to the downside of the Burlington Skyway, you're going to find three right lanes blocked off for construction. And the southbound Eastport ramp at the 40 rebound QEW closed off as well. It's a bit of a slow drive through the construction area, but there's no backup at this time of day. And then on city streets, eastbound Adelaide's been closed off at Spadina due to a fire investigation. 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Now with the forecast, here is meteorologist Carl Lamb.
16: Get ready for a humid and wet day today across the GTA. Rain showers coming in for the late morning and into the afternoon, but the heavier precipitation does stay west of the downtown core. 24 for the high, feels like 31, and then cooling down to just 18 degrees tonight, so another stuffy night on the way. Your high for today is 24.
0: Right now in downtown Toronto, it's 20 degrees with some light rain coming down. 680 News Time, 5:32. Toronto police are on the hunt for a suspect following a stabbing on the lakefront last night. Police were called just before 7:30 to the area of Queens Key West and Dan Lecky Way, that's near Billy Bishop Airport, for reports of a stabbing. A man with stab wounds was located on scene and transported to hospital with serious non-life-threatening injuries. The male suspect, who police say fled before officers arrived on scene, is described as brown, standing 5'4" with a skinny build, last seen wearing a blue shirt and blue jeans. Police are asking anyone with information to come forward. A man is in custody and police are searching for a second suspect following a stabbing in Mississauga yesterday. Police say they were called just after 5 p.m. to the area of Dundas Street West and Parker Hill Road for reports of an altercation that involved a possible stabbing. Once on scene, two men who had been stabbed were located and taken to hospital with critical injuries, but police say they're both now in stable condition. Police also have not said what led up to the stabbing, but they do say it was not a random incident. A picture of the suspect, second suspect rather, can be found on the Peel Police X account. Anyone with information is asked to come forward. 680 News Time, 5:34. A multi-vehicle crash in North York yesterday saw five people taken to hospital, including one person who's now fighting for their life. Two children were also taken to hospital as a result of the collision. City's Brandon Rowe has the details.
1: Police were called to the area of Jane Street and Stong Court at around 5:45 p.m. for reports of a crash. Paramedics tell City News two adults were taken to a trauma center. Police say the driver of one of the vehicles suffered life-threatening injuries, while the passenger sustained non-life-threatening injuries. They add two of the victims were women in their 60s. One adult male and two children were also taken to hospital with minor injuries. At this time, it's unclear what led to the collision.
0: Jane Street was closed northbound at Strawn for the police investigation. That was lasted about 6 hours, but has since reopened. Prices at the grocery store keep rising, leaving many Canadians looking for ways to cut costs, including in the protein department. 680's Phil Martino with more from a GTA chef.
2: Chef Vivian Villa, a product developer at Hot Sour Salty Sweet, says chicken is a good option these days as beef prices are through the roof. But we need to do stuff to make it taste more exciting and help people not miss the beef.
5: So how do you not miss the beef? Well, you can try this chicken meatball recipe, which is a favorite in my family. You combine 1 pound of ground chicken, unbutter, the herb and garlic one I prefer for fat, richness, and flavor, 1 egg, stale bread pieces that are moistened in onion soup mix with a little bit of water. You squeeze out the excess water, add that in with fresh herbs, poultry seasoning. You mix it all together. Then you portion it onto a sheet pan with a spring-loaded ice cream scoop to keep things not messy and uniform. You can do them in the oven, the air fryer, or in the frying pan. It all works, and it's delicious.
2: You can get the recipe at Chef Viv Villa on Instagram. Phil Martino, 680 News Radio.
0: 680 News Time, 5:36. An apparent domestic violence incident in North York Saturday evening has seen one arrest and left a woman recovering in hospital. Toronto police say they were called to a residence in the area of Shepherd Avenue West and Jane Street just after 5 p.m. for reports of, quote, unknown trouble. A woman suffering from serious injuries was found on scene and taken to trauma center where her condition is described as non-life-threatening. The age of the woman is not known at this time. Meanwhile, police say they recovered an edge weapon and arrested a man at the scene. They add the man and woman are known to each other and they aren't looking for any other suspects at this time. Tomorrow, the Halton region is inviting the community to come out for Overdose Awareness Day. Alex Oster is an intensive care manager and harm reduction lead at ADAPT, a nonprofit outpatient addiction assessment and treatment agency. She says the event in Dunnville is about connection and education.
11: We're going to have someone share, you know, their experience with overdose. We're going to have 20 different vendors of different agencies from around Halton so people can really see what support looks like, right? And really work on building those connections to see support is there.
6: Oster adds that overdose is not always a visible thing, and even medications we're prescribed that are in our homes can put us at risk. The event runs from 11 a.m. to 4 p.m. at Central Park Bandshell in Dunnville. Can you feel that in the air? With temperatures cooling off, the leaves are getting ready to change as the end of summer inches even closer. And one of the biggest signs the season is coming to an end, the kids heading back to school. That's exactly what's happening at York's Keele campus today as it's move-in day with new and returning students set to arrive at the university. The Keele campus serves more than 50,000 York students with over 1,600 first years calling its residences home. It's also move-in day at TMU, while the University of Toronto students have until Labor Day to get into their dorms. Do you want to watch something get sent into space? Well, this morning, NASA will launch the Nancy Grace Roman Space Telescope from the Kennedy Space Station in Florida. The telescope will be taking a survey of over 2 billion galaxies, allowing scientists to study how the stars and galaxies grew and evolved. It has about the same sensitivity and sharpness as the Hubble telescope, but can scan the skies much faster. How fast? Dr. Sean Demogle Goldman, NASA's Director of Astrophysics, explained to ABC News when we'll see results.
12: We're going to start getting data just to calibrate the telescope, you know, within about a week of launch. But the real exciting part is going to come in about 90 days after launch. That's when we'll have our first images that we'll release to the public.
6: Coverage of the launch gets started just before 6:30 this morning, and the actual launch is set to go at 7:26. You can watch it on YouTube, Facebook, Instagram, or Twitch. And a taste of history for the Canadian women's volleyball team this weekend as the top-ranked Canadian women earned a coveted spot in the 2028 Los Angeles Olympics. The team beat the host Dominican Republic in the championship match of the women's volleyball NOR-CECA Continental Qualifiers. This marks only Canada's fourth appearance at the Olympics and their first since 1996. The team also advanced to the Volleyball Nationals League Finals for the first time ever in July in what is likely the best summer for the Canadian women on record. 680 News Time 539, the gas price update coming next.
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6: 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Enpro says the price went up 4 cents at midnight, rising to $1.82.9 a liter at most GTA stations. Not the nicest note to wake up on this morning. Coming up in just about 60 seconds, we'll have a check on the roads and your forecast. 680 News Time 540.
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6: 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Here's Ben Howes.
17: Thank you, Logan. This report's brought to you by Subaru Canada. It's a very smooth drive out there in the GTA. Just some construction to go over and one issue on city streets. I'll get to that in a minute. Before I do, I just want to mention this construction. So on the eastbound 401, from east of Warden to Nielsen and the collectors, two left lanes are blocked off. Then at Kennedy, the transfer to the express is closed. At McCowan, the transfer to the collectors is closed. And at White's Road, they have closed off all express lanes. That's to allow for construction station as well. You'll be forced into the collectors at that point, but that won't cause a delay. They are moving well. On the Fort Erie-bound QEW from North Shore Boulevard to the downside of the Burlington Skyway, three right lanes are blocked for construction, and the southbound Eastport ramp to the Fort Erie-bound QEW is closed off for that same reason. No delays there either. Bit of a slow drive through the construction area, but no backup. Moving over to city streets, eastbound Adelaide's been closed off at Spadina due to a fire investigation. 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Your next report's in less than 10 minutes, and now with the forecast, here's meteorologist Carl Lamb.
16: More humidity comes rushing into the GTA today, and it is going to be a sticky one for sure. 24 is the high today, but it feels closer to 31 when you factor in the humidity. Cloudy conditions as well. Rain showers coming in for the late morning and early afternoon, and we could get a quick soaking from that too. And then for tonight, we're down to 18 as that rain starts to taper off. But then for Monday, it is still unsettled with rain showers and thunderstorms possible for the afternoon and evening, but otherwise it's cloudy and 20. Your high for today is 24.
6: Right now in downtown Toronto, it's 20 degrees under an overcast sky. 680 News Time 5:43 coming up in 60 seconds. We'll take a look back at the top stories this hour and send it over to Ben in the Sports Center.
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6: It's 20 degrees in downtown Toronto right now under an overcast sky. Good morning, I'm Logan Lidiak. Here are the top stories this hour. A stabbing near Queen's Quay last night has Toronto police on the hunt for a suspect. Police say the victim sustained serious but non-life-threatening injuries in the stabbing just before 7:30 last night. Police are now looking for a suspect described as brown, standing 5'4" with a skinny build. He's last seen wearing a blue shirt and blue jeans. A second stabbing Saturday, this one in Mississauga, saw two people taken to hospital with critical injuries and one arrest from Peel Police. Police have since said the two victims are in stable condition and also released an image of a second suspect to their X account as they continue searching for him this morning. And a multi-vehicle crash in North York yesterday sent five people to hospital and saw northbound Jane Street closed at Strong Court for a number of hours. The roadway has since reopened, and police say five people were taken to hospital as a result of the crash, including two children and a woman in her 60s who sustained critical injuries. 680 News Time, 5:45. Now time for sports. 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
17: The Blue Jays gained ground in the race for the final American League wildcard spot with a win over the Seattle Mariners on a day that honored Buck Martinez, who was inducted into the Hall of Excellence. An emotional Buck spoke to the crowd before the game and signed off with his iconic home run call.
23: And for one last time, swing and a drive. Get up, Buck. Get out of here. I'm gone.
17: Jose Soriano picked up the win in the 4-3 Blue Jays victory. It leaves them a game and a half back of the final wildcard spot currently held by Cleveland, who lost to Kansas City yesterday. The Blue Jays wrap up the series with Seattle today. Max Scherzer will take the mound. That one starts shortly after 1:30, and you can catch that on Sportsnet. The Tempo were looking to avoid a fourth straight loss, but no such luck. They fell to the Mercury, 101-69. The Tempo won't be back in action until September 18th, as the league has a break for the FIBA. Women's Basketball World Cup. The Argos fell to the Rough Riders in Saskatchewan, 28-24 the final. The Argos held a lead late in the fourth quarter, but couldn't bring it home as the Rough Riders were able to secure the win. They improved to 7-4 on the season, while the Argos fall to 5-6. Earlier, the Stampeders defeated the Ticats 28-23. Toronto FC scored late to draw even with New York and extend their undefeated streak to 5 games. 1-1 the final at BMO Field. In the CBL, the Maple Leafs fell to Welland by a score of 9-0. In the NFL preseason, the Detroit Lions defeat the Colts 25-16, while the Bears defeated the Titans 24-15. Sports at 15 and 45, past every hour or anytime at sportsnet.ca.
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0: Good morning. You're listening to 680 News Radio. I'm Dylan McGuire. A British far-right commentator has been kicked out of the U.S. Donna Warder from the Associated Press reports.
9: British far-right commentator Milo Yiannopoulos.

0: more.
1: There definitely was higher transit ridership in June, and Statistics Canada said that that coincided with the fans that would have been traveling to matches. So urban transit overall increased 1.7% in June. There was also what you would call strength in the spectator sports. So that increased the broader arts, entertainment, and recreation sector by about 1.1%.
0: Statistics Canada says bars and restaurants reported small gains in June, boasting 0.6% growth. Canadians have largely touted that one of our most distinctive attributes from the U.S. is our gun culture. And while that's mostly true, the number of Canadian firearm licenses has reached record levels. The number of possession and acquisition license holders in Canada now sits at close to 2.5 million, a number that's seen steady growth since 2021. The Big Story podcast host, Maria Castain, speaks to Noah Schwartz, professor and author of Targeted, Citizenship Advocacy and Gun Control in Canada, to discuss how our gun culture has evolved over recent years, why more people are interested in owning firearms, and how Ottawa can regulate a market that now includes 3D printed guns and gun parts.
2: 3D printers are so affordable now, it's scary, the thought that, you know, anyone with the know-how could print one of those off. But I think the real threat that we're seeing and that law enforcement are worried about is smuggling in the border.
0: 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Traffic and weather coming up together next.
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5: From the 680 News Radio Traffic Center, I'm Ben Howes. 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All right, well, there's a new collision to tell you about on the westbound QEW at Cawthra. There's a left lane blocked off. No delays, just be careful on your way by. Continuing on to the Fort Erie bound QEW, there's some construction from North Shore Boulevard to the downside of the Burlington Skyway. Three right lanes are blocked off, and the southbound Eastport ramp to the Fort Erie bound QEW has been closed off as well. More construction on the eastbound 401 from east of Warden to Nielsen and the Collectors. Two left lanes are blocked, and then at Kennedy, the transfer to the Express is closed. At McCowan, the transfer to the Collectors is closed, and at White's Road, all Express lanes are closed, so you'll have to continue east using the Collector lanes. On City Streets, eastbound Adelaide is closed at Spadina by a fire investigation. When it comes to fighting for your rights, there's nothing tougher than a diamond. Call Diamond & Diamond, Canada's largest injury law firm with over $1 billion in client settlements. Call 1-800-567-HURT. Now with the forecast, here is meteorologist Carl Lamb.
6: Most areas will get some rain today across the GTA. The heavier rain does stay a little further west. Temperatures up to 24, but the humidity, wow, it'll make it feel like 31 today. And then tonight, 18 is the overnight low, so still very muggy. And then for Monday, cloudy with a few sunny breaks. That will lead to some more instability, so rain showers and some thunderstorms popping up for the afternoon and evening with a high of 25, still very humid. Then for Tuesday, as we begin September, same deal, humid, some sunshine, mostly cloudy though, and some rain showers and thunderstorms that could pop up with a high of 26. Your high for today is 24.
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1: This is All News Radio. Good morning. I'm Dylan McGuire. U.S. President Donald Trump says his country has a deal giving them access to vast oil reserves in Venezuela. Julie Walker from the Associated Press brings us what we know.
2: There's a lot not immediately clear about President Trump's deal giving the U.S. a stake in Venezuela's vast oil reserves. He's calling it the biggest oil deal ever in the South American country. Venezuela's acting president describes it as a step toward economic recovery that will modernize the country's oil industry. No text of any agreement has been released yet. It's not publicly known how soon the reserves could be drilled and who will pay to make it happen. Trump says the deal will help lower gas prices, but experts have repeatedly warned Venezuela's dilapidated oil infrastructure will take years and billions of dollars to repair. A substantial boost in production is not expected to happen quickly. The average price of gas in the U.S. was about $4.08 a gallon Saturday, according to AAA. The average price the same time last year, $3.20. I'm Julie Walker.
1: Back at home, here's something to add to your weekend to-do list. The largest sci-fi and pop culture convention in Canada has returned to the Metro Toronto Convention Center. 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Andrew Moyes, Fan Expo Vice President, tells 680 News Radio the event gets bigger and better every year.
3: Year one, it took place in the foyer of the Roy Thomson Hall, and now here we are taking both buildings at the Metro Toronto Convention Center. 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Without our fans, all of this would not exist.
1: Some of the big names making appearances this year include John Cena, Elijah Wood, and Mr. T. Single day tickets start at $41, while family passes are available starting at $87. And Grammy-winning acts have new music out, including a legend whom we lost a decade ago. CNN's David Daniel has details in your Hollywood Minute.
4: He spoke of love.
5: Timeless is a collection of 10 rare and previously unreleased recordings by Prince. The tracks span the five decades of the iconic musician's career.
4: Hope is never gone. Honey, just hold on.
5: It's a Dying Art is the new disc from Little Big Town. The country vocal group launches its For the Art of It tour September 24th in St. Petersburg, Florida.
4: I want that life. I want those cars, those LA nights hanging with stars.
5: Embers to Ashes is the first album in 8 years from Everlast. The rapper and singer-songwriter returns with a disc steeped in Americana and bluesy roots rock. In Hollywood, I'm David Daniel.
1: Your weekend business report is coming right up.
6: I'm Mike Apple. NVIDIA's quarterly earnings update this week provided a sigh of relief for investors, reinforcing the growth story of artificial intelligence, with second quarter revenue almost doubling to $96 billion and massive quarterly profits. NVIDIA's chief financial officer, Colette Kress, predicting even more growth going forward.
7: The surge in AI demand is driving a global infrastructure build-out, supported by an expanding and diverse set of growth opportunities, spanning hyperscalers, AI labs, AI natives, enterprises, and sovereign customers. We expect to grow revenue by approximately 70% in fiscal 2028.
6: Bloomberg's Tom McKenzie.
8: That's so consequential for the broader ecosystem and frankly, for the global economy. So what she was pointing to was 70% revenue growth in fiscal 2028. That's, she could have outlined a stronger revenue picture if they weren't supply constrained. And so this is a company that is seeing constraints across the supply chain. That's what Jensen Huang said. And they could be delivering even more revenue if that wasn't an issue.
6: For the quarter, NVIDIA's profit hit $59 billion with a profit margin above 70%.
8: You know, 71% margin. Most companies would take that in a heartbeat. But in terms of the demand story, it's incredibly high. This is a company that needs the rest of the ecosystem. It needs TSMC, it needs Samsung, it needs SK Hynix to spend on CapEx to be able to ensure that they get the memory chips and the production from the fabs to be able to meet that demand.
6: Tom McKenzie of Bloomberg News. And with your weekend business report, I'm Mike Up.
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12: Good morning. It is Sunday, August 30th. I'm Lisa Emeril.
13: I'm John Leatherby. Here's what's making news this hour.
12: It is the unofficial final week of summer before the kids head back to school. What can you do to keep busy and what will the weather have in store? All that coming up in minutes.
13: For those of you traveling around the GTA these next few days, you may run into a convoy of military vehicles as reservists head home.
12: A Toronto man is bike riding across Canada to raise money for Food Banks Canada. He starts in Vancouver on Tuesday. And Peel police are searching for a second suspect following a double stabbing in Mississauga.
14: The Blue Jays go for the sweep today against the Seattle Mariners with Max Scherzer on the mound. And the Tempo fall to the Mercury for their fourth straight loss. Sports at 15.
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12: It is time for Rogers Xfinity Internet. Traffic and weather together on the ones. Good morning, Stefan Ola.
15: Good morning, Lisa. Good morning, John. We are dealing with a couple of problems on the major routes right now. Let's start with a collision on the westbound QEW. It's at Cawthra, so we have the left lane blocked, but we also have vehicles off to the right shoulder as well. So looks like a few parties involved here. We do have crews on the scene, and looks like we have some occupants out walking around as well. So just watch out for that if you're on the westbound QEW coming through here. Then Fort Erie bound from North Shore to the downside of the Skyway. Three right lanes taken out with construction. Southbound Eastport ramp to the highway is also blocked off. Not seeing too much of a slowdown so far. Northbound DVP just north of Eglinton. We have a stopped vehicle that's blocking the right lane. Couple of cruisers on scene here. Again, just a distraction. You're not going to find a slowdown. If you're on the eastbound 401, this ongoing paving work continues through Scarborough in the collectors. So from east of Warden over to Nielsen, a couple of left lanes are blocked. The transfer to the express at Kennedy is closed. Transfer to the collectors at McCowan blocked off. And then at White's, all express lanes shut down as well. If you're taking the ramp to Brock Road, you're going to find the left lane is also blocked. Your next report is at 6:11, and now with your forecast, we say good morning to Rob Haswell.
16: Wet morning for a lot of folks. Not too much in the city center areas or even down through into the immediate Hamilton area, but to the north, things are quite wet, and it is moving off to the east and southeast. So I expect things to fill in as we go through the morning hours and keep us busy in at least a very scattered fashion through parts of the afternoon. The temperatures today will be a hair cooler than average, but we're starting off fairly strong, sitting at 20 already under mostly cloudy skies with a west wind at around 10 kilometers. Per hour. Our guaranteed high today comes in at 24 degrees.
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12: Well, we are coming up to the unofficial last week of summer with kids looking to squeeze in the last bit of fun before back to school next Tuesday. So if you're looking to make the most of it, the CNE continues right up until Labor Day. The Blue Jays play today at Rogers Center and Toronto FC plays Chicago at BMO Field on Saturday.
13: Maybe you're even planning a beach day. If that is the case, the weather will it cooperate for you. Here's 680 meteorologist Rob Haswell with a preview of what you can expect.
16: Thank you. This last full week of summer does look to be fairly active as a frontal boundary lays across our area and several lows travel along that to keep us busy off and on right through Sunday, Monday, Tuesday, Wednesday, Thursday. But we'll start to see that pattern break down a little bit late Friday into Saturday. And certainly by Saturday afternoon into Sunday, we've cleared up nicely with high pressure building in. In fact, right now, the weekend looks to be the gem of the stretch there. Perfect timing heading into the big holiday weekend and the last big one of summer.
12: Right now in Toronto, 20 degrees feels like 21 with an overcast sky. 680 News Time, 604. Another sign that the summer is coming to an end and the leaves will soon start to change. York University students are moving into campus today at the Keel campus. New and returning students will be arriving at 10 this morning to move into their dorms.
13: Convoy military vehicles sharing the road with GTA drivers both today and tomorrow. Reservists heading home after their annual end of summer training exercise in Petawawa. Colonel Frank Lumi is the commander of 32 Canadian Brigade Group and tells 680 News Radio the exercise designed to improve and maintain the Canadian Armed Forces readiness.
17: We've effectively simulated modern day Ukraine, and we are moving forward as an enhanced forward presence battle group. So they are understanding the level of tactics, techniques, and procedures, as well as supporting operational capabilities to ensure that they have the requisite skills to be augmented, should it be required, in training missions across the world.
13: The vehicles will be seen on the Gardner DVP, all the 400 series highways, starting late this afternoon. Soldiers carrying weapons that do not have ammunition. If you see them, give them a thumbs up. They have regular jobs outside of the military. Let me, for example, a corporate lawyer calls serving in the reservist incredibly rewarding.
12: Well, a Toronto man is bike riding across Canada to raise money for Food Banks Canada to raise awareness about food insecurity in this country. 680's Phil Martino with more.
2: It's called Eric's Great Canadian Bike Ride. Eric Payton is bike riding from Vancouver to Halifax to raise money for Food Banks Canada. He says, unfortunately, more and more people may be relying on Food Banks Canada, so he's doing what he can to help.
18: I did a similar ride in 2024, and we raised just over $60,000 for Food Banks Canada, so I'm doing it again.
2: Payton says he has retired from work and he just wants to give back.
18: And I remember back many, many years ago when my kids went to public school and I spoke to the principal and the teachers, and I always remembered they said they had bread and sandwich meats in the refrigerators just because there were some kids that, you know, needed that. And that always stuck with me.
2: Payton starts his ride on Tuesday in Vancouver. He says it will take 45 days. He's aiming to finish on October 15th in Halifax. You can follow Eric at ericlivesthedash.ca or on Instagram at ericlivesthedash. Phil Martino, 680 News Radio.
13: All news radio time is 6:07. Peel police on the hunt this morning for a second suspect after a double stabbing in Mississauga left two men in hospital and a third in custody. Officers called Saturday around 5 to the area of Dundas and Parker Hill Road. Investigators say there was an altercation, leaving two men with stab wounds. They were taken to hospital with life-threatening injuries, now in stable condition. One of the men arrested at the scene, police looking for a second. You can see his photo at toronto.citynews.ca.
12: Well, Toronto police looking for a suspect after a stabbing by the waterfront. Officers called to the Queens Key West and Dan Lucky Way at around 7:30 Saturday evening, where they found a man who had been stabbed. He was taken to hospital with serious injuries and is expected to live. Investigators say a male suspect fled before police arrived. He's described as 5'4" with a skinny build, last seen wearing a blue shirt and blue jeans.
13: 5 people, including 2 children, taken to hospital after a 2-vehicle crash that happened in North York. Toronto police say the multi-vehicle collision happening around 6 last night near Jane and Strong Court. The female driver of one of the cars suffering life-threatening injuries. The female passenger of the same car suffering serious non-life-threatening injuries. Male driver and 2 kids in the second car suffering minor injuries.
12: 680 News Time, 6:08. Well, the Blue Jays looked for a second straight win against the Seattle Mariners. 680's Randolph Fairbairn with the story.
19: The Blue Jays came into their series with the Seattle Mariners after showing an anemic offense in their series with the Kansas City Royals, scoring just 8 runs. They matched that in Game 1 against the Mariners, winning 8-1. Game 2 had the Jays fall behind 3-0 before showing some life in the 5th, scoring 2 runs to make it 3-2. They would then get some dramatics in the 6th. After a walk and then 2 outs, the Jays would get another walk and a single to tie it at 3. Then it was Kirk time.
15: 2-2 pitch to Kirk. Is hit on a line, sinking down to right center, coming around third, straw in to score, an RBI single by Alejandro Kirk, and it's 4-3 in the bottom of the sixth inning.
19: That was the final, 4-3. The Jays go for the sweep with the first pitch in the finale at 1:37 on Sportsnet. From the Sports Center, I'm Randolph Fairbairn.
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12: 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Enpro says the price went up 4 cents at midnight to $1.82.9 a liter at most GTA stations. Coming up next, we'll check traffic and weather together.
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12: It is time for Rogers Xfinity Internet traffic and weather together on the ones with Stefan Olub.
15: This report brought to you by the Big Apple. We have an update on this collision on the westbound QEW at Cawthra. So multi-vehicle crash here. They've blocked the two left lanes, so you're forced into the right lane. But just after the first crash site, we do have more vehicles that were off to the right shoulder, and now crews have blocked that right lane. So you're doing a bit of a jog here, so you'll be forced back into the two left lanes, and that is causing a slowdown on your approach to Cawthra, so heads up if you're coming through here. And then Fort Erie bound, we have construction set up from North Shore to the downside of the Skyway. It's taking up the three right lanes, so we're single file through that left lane over the Burlington Skyway. It's a bit slow as you make your way over, but nothing too concerning so far. Southbound Eastport ramp to the highway, though, is blocked off. Northbound DVP north of Eglinton, we have a stopped vehicle. Police crews are blocked the right lane here. So just some flashing lights to deal with as you make your way through. You're not going to find a delay. If you're on the eastbound 401, we have this paving work set up in the collectors east of Warden to Nielsen. So two left lanes out here. We're single file through the right lane all the way through. But the transfer to the express at Kennedy also closed. Same goes with the transfer to the collectors at McCowan. And then you're going to find all express lanes blocked off at White's. The Big Apple is so much more than a great rest stop with fun-free activities like mini-putt, a children's carousel, petting zoo, and more. The Big Apple, exit 497 off the 401 or thebigapple.ca. Your next update is at 621, and with your forecast, here's Rob Haswell.
16: Thank you, Stefan. It's not too busy right now in the immediate GTA or even the Greater Hamilton area, but just to the north, things are pretty soggy, and we'll be tracking that as it fills in across the area for this morning, and a few more scattered showers possible later on today. Southwest breeze will pick up a little, 10 to 20 kilometers per hour. We'll get to 24, which is spot on the seasonal average for this time of year, and we still have a chance of showers this evening and overnight tonight with a low near 18. Monday brings some more showers, maybe even an afternoon thunderstorm and a high of 24. Right now we're sitting at 20 with a west wind at 10 kilometers per hour. Our guaranteed high is 24 degrees.
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12: 20 degrees feels more like 21 with an overcast sky. Good morning. I'm Lisa Emerald.
13: I'm John Leatherby. Here's what's making news this morning.
12: We have hit the unofficial final week of summer with students heading back to school next week. It kicks off with cloudy and rainy skies that are expected to stick around off and on for most of the week, but temperatures should remain warm. Those traveling on major highways in the city these next few days may run into a convoy of military vehicles, but there's no need to be alarmed. Reservists will be heading home after their annual end of summer training exercise wraps up in Petawawa. And Peel police are searching for a second suspect following a double stabbing in Mississauga that left two men in hospital and one in police custody. It happened in the area of Dundas and Parker Hill Road at around 5 p.m. yesterday. It is now time for sports from Sportsnet 590 The Fan. Here is Ben House.
14: Starting on the diamond, the Blue Jays did Buck Martinez proud and secured the series win with a 4-3 victory over the Seattle Mariners on a day that honored the longtime Blue Jays broadcaster, inducting him into the Hall of Excellence. Here's Jays manager John Schneider on the pregame ceremony.
9: I thought it was just outstanding. The way it unfolded, Buck's words, everyone's words. We were kind of emotional in the dugout too, you know.
14: The Jays came back from 3-0, knocking home the winning run in the bottom of the sixth. Jose Soriano picked up the win. That leaves the Jays a game and a half back of the final wild card spot. They go for the sweep today with Max Scherzer on the mound. First pitch flies just after 1:30. You can catch that on Sportsnet. The Cleveland Guardians hold that last wild card spot and they fell to KC on Saturday. The Tempo fell to the Mercury in Phoenix in their final game before the league goes on break for the FIBA Women's Basketball World Cup. 101-69, the final in Phoenix. The Tempo won't play again until September 18th when Caitlin Clark and the Indiana Fever come to town. The Argos fell to the Rough Riders in Saskatchewan, giving up a late touchdown to drop it by a score of 28-24. Earlier, the Calgary Stampeders defeated the Hamilton Ticats 28-23. On the pitch, New York and TFC fought to a draw at BMO Field, 1-1 the final. That extends TFC's undefeated streak to 5. NFL preseason action saw the Detroit Lions defeat the Colts 25-16, while the Bears defeated the Titans 24-15. Sports at 15 and 45 past every hour, or anytime at sportsnet.ca.
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12: 31 Canadians are now unaccounted for in the aftermath of the enormous floods that washed through the Nepal-Tibet border. The combined death toll has reached 750, with over 3,000 people missing. Now authorities in Nepal warn of possible fresh flooding and have urged residents to remain on high alert with water levels in nearby rivers rising. ABC's Lionel Moise reports.
1: As the critical window to find people alive narrows following that catastrophic flood along the Nepal-Tibet border, this woman is looking for her brother.
2: He also can be trapped inside the tunnels.
1: And a horrific situation. Hundreds of bodies washing ashore, some as far as 150 miles away in India. Authorities are asking for international help to identify the dead. Many of the Americans missing were in the region for a spiritual journey. Lionel Moyes, ABC News, New York.
12: Well, tomorrow is Overdose Awareness Day, and the Halton region is looking to bring education and support to the community through an event in Dunnville. It's being hosted by ADAPT, a nonprofit outpatient addiction assessment and treatment agency, alongside Halton police and region health officials. Alex Oster is an intensive case manager and harm reduction lead with ADAPT and says the event is also about prevention.
7: Overdose is preventable through several different means. One, through education on what we are consuming, right? Whether that be medication, right, or alcohol or any other substance. We think about prevention techniques like, not driving while under the influence. Prevention comes the same way through education for overdose of, hey, learning about what are our limits, learning about not mixing substances, but also learning about our medications.
12: Oster says there will be several vendors at the event to help educate and support those who stop by. The event runs from 11 to 4 tomorrow at Central Park Banshell. Coming up next, traffic and weather together.
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15: This report brought to you by Vertical CPA. Crash cleanup on the westbound QEW at Cawthra. So first, you're going to find two left lanes blocked. So it's single file through that right lane. But then about 50 yards after the first crash site, we have more emergency vehicles blocking the right lane. So you're forced back into the two left lanes. And this is causing a slowdown on your approach to Cawthra. Continuing a Fort Erie bound, we have construction set up from a North Shore over the Skyway. Three right lanes taken out here, so single file through that left lane. Traffic moving a little slowly, but nothing too concerning at the moment. The southbound Eastport ramp to the highway is also blocked off, though. Northbound DVP, we have a stopped vehicle blocking the right lane and north of Eglinton. Police crews are on scene here. Just a distraction, though. You're not going to find any kind of slowdown. Eastbound on the 401, paving work continues in the collectors through Scarborough from east of Warden all the way out to Nielsen. It's blocking two left lanes, so just the right lane getting through here. At the moment, though, not seeing too much of a slowdown either, but the transfer to the express at Kennedy is closed. Same goes with the transfer to the collectors at McCowan, and then out in Pickering, all express lanes blocked off at White, so you're forced into the collectors there, and on the ramp to Brock Road, left lane is also blocked. 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Here's Rob Haswell.
16: Thank you very much, Stefan. Looks like we get into a bit of an active period here with steadier, more widespread showers this morning and then a few scattered showers this afternoon, high of around 24. Still a chance of showers this evening and overnight tonight, mild low near 18. We'll get back to near 24 on Monday with showers likely and maybe an afternoon thunderstorm thrown in as well. The extended outlook here takes us to Thursday, to Tuesday, with a chance of showers and a high of 28. So we get a little warmer there. Showers again on Wednesday, a high of 28. Does look good heading into the weekend, though. We'll have more on that coming up for you in a few minutes. Right now, we are sitting at 20. Our guaranteed high is 24 degrees.
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12: Well, nearly 25 years ago, the 9/11 attacks upended the sleepy screening protocols in place at airports, triggering a permanent shift in how Canadian passengers experienced travel. Before then, passengers on domestic flights could pass through a cursory security screening and reach the gate without even brandishing a boarding pass or ID. Former Air Canada CEO Calin Rovinescu, who was a senior executive at the time, says security checks became much more onerous in the months and years afterward.
19: Family members used to be able to come right up to the gate and all that. That stopped immediately after 9/11. And this is the beginning of people having to remove their liquids, put their electronics in the bin, take off their shoes.
12: On September 11th, 2001, 19 Al-Qaeda-affiliated hijackers strolled through metal detectors at U.S. airports, armed with knives and mace, before commandeering four commercial jetliners, flying them into the World Trade Center, the Pentagon, and a field in Pennsylvania, killing almost 3,000 people. Up next, in about 60 seconds, we'll have a look at your weekend business report. 680 News Time, 626.
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23: A pair of lawsuits brought by 12 U.S. state attorneys general and the Writers Guild of America to stop Paramount Skydance's $110 billion purchase of Warner Brothers Discovery could potentially be settled if changes are made to the acquisition. One change could be Paramount not keeping the division of Warner, known as Turner Networks. Bloomberg Intelligence forecasts that a sale of Turner, which includes cable channels CNN, TNT, and TBS, could fetch $8 billion, roughly four times the division's annual earnings. Zoom is a victim of high expectations. The video conferencing company has issued a sales outlook for the current quarter about in line with analyst estimates. But that disappoints investors who had hoped for a greater uplift from its expanded suite of products. After COVID, Zoom has worked to offer more office collaboration tools, such as corporate phone systems and software for contact centers. Many of those tools include AI features, exciting but expensive to provide because they rely on models from AI firms, including Anthropic. Rising demand for personal computers optimized to handle artificial intelligence helped one of the big names in PCs score a big win. HP says strong sales of AI-friendlier machines at higher prices helped revenue increase 13% last quarter. HP is also raising its forecast for the full year. The news is helping ease fear surrounding not only one company, but other firms whose devices depend on memory chips, which due to a global shortage, are becoming ever pricier. Andrew O'Day, Bloomberg Radio.
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13: Good morning. It's Sunday, August 30th. I'm John Leatherby.
12: And I'm Lisa Emerald. Here's what's making news this hour.
13: It's the final day of Fan Expo at the Convention Center, one of many things going on this final Sunday of August. But what does the weather have in store?
12: A sure sign of the end of summer, student move-in day taking place today at York University.
24: Feeling sticker shock over the price of beef? We talked to a GTA chef about what you can do with the cheaper alternative.
13: Two men critically injured following a double stabbing in Mississauga.
25: The Blue Jays wrap up their series with the Seattle Mariners today as they try and chase down that final American League wildcard spot. And the Argos fell to the Rough Riders in Saskatchewan. Sports at 45.
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15: This report brought to you by Mercedes-Benz at Durham. We are tracking this multi-vehicle crash on the westbound QEW at Cawthra. So first off, two left lanes are blocked. You're forced into the right lane. And then just after that, the right lane is blocked. So then you push back into the two left lanes. So you will find delays on your approach to Cawthra. Fort Erie bound QEW, we have construction set up from a north shore to the downside of the Skyway. Three right lanes are out here. So we're single file through that left lane, and it is starting to bunch up now. Southbound Eastport on-ramp also closed down. Eastbound 401 in the collectors east of Warden to Nielsen. We have ongoing paving work here. It's going to be on the go the rest of the day. A couple of left lanes out here. So once again, single file through that right lane, and it is also starting to bunch up a little bit. The transfer to the express at Kennedy closed down. Transfer to the collectors at McCowan also blocked off. And then out in Pickering, all express lanes closed from Whites to Brock Road. Not seeing much of a delay in the collectors so far, though. Northbound to DVP, north of Eglinton. We have the right lane taken out with a stopped vehicle, but you're not going to find any delays. Summer isn't over yet at Mercedes-Benz Durham. 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Your next report is at 641 from the 680 News Radio Traffic Center. I'm Stefan Olop.
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13: How are you spending the unofficial last weekend of summer? The Blue Jays playing at Rogers Center once again this afternoon. Fan Expo with its last day at the Metro Convention Center. The CNE also continuing this week. You may be busy as well shopping for that first day of school outfit.
12: Regardless of what you get up to, Mother Nature will always have her plan. Joining us with more on that is our meteorologist, Rob Haswell. Rob.
16: Hey, thank you very much, guys. Yeah, Mother Nature does whatever she does when she does it, and we just kind of have to roll with it. Now, this actually doesn't work out too badly. Today, we are going to have quite a bit in the way of shower activity, more widespread this morning, and then kind of scattered this afternoon. Very seasonal high of around 24. And then we get into a very active pattern. We kind of sit along this stalled out frontal boundary. And along that boundary comes one, two, three little waves of low pressure that keeps showers in the forecast for Monday, Tuesday, Wednesday, Thursday. Start to dry up a bit Friday. You see where the good timing works out here. And at the moment, the weekend looks very nice, with most days at least partly, even mostly sunny, and both days on the weekend, at least the first two of the longer weekend there, look to be seasonal, with highs near 24. So I suppose if we're going to get some rain heading into this last full week of the summer, let's get it done before the big last long weekend of summer, right?
13: Very much so, Roberto. Thank you very much. And we'll come back to Rob with a look at the forecast coming up in about 6.5 minutes time from now. 680 News Time is 6:34. Hundreds of new and returning students to be moving into their dorms, and it definitely signals the end of summer fun and the start of another school year. It is York University's Kill Campus Move-In Day today. Gets underway at 10 this morning. Students arriving with their families, with their stuff, likely a bit reluctant to begin classes once again.
24: 680 News Time, 6:34. Well, prices at the grocery store keep rising, so many Canadians are looking for ways to cut costs, and that includes in the protein department. 680's Phil Martino with more from a GTA chef.
1: Chef Vivian Villa, a product developer at Hot Sour Salty Sweet, says chicken is a good option these days as beef prices are through the roof. But we need to do stuff to make it taste more exciting and help people not miss the beef.
2: So how do you not miss the beef? Well, you can try this chicken meatball recipe, which is a favorite in my family. You combine 1 pound of ground chicken, unbutter, the herb and garlic one I prefer for fat, richness, and flavor, 1 egg, stale bread pieces that are moistened in onion soup mix with a little bit of water. You squeeze out the excess water, add that in with fresh herbs, poultry seasoning. You mix it all together. Then you portion it onto a sheet pan with a spring-loaded ice cream scoop to keep things not messy and uniform. You can do them in the oven, the air fryer, or in the frying pan. It all works, and it's delicious.
1: You can get the recipe at Chef Viv Villa on Instagram. Phil Martino, 680 News Radio.
13: At 6:36, it is the final day of campaigning before three federal by-elections.
5: Two of the races will replace former cabinet ministers in Vancouver and Toronto in what are considered safe Liberal seats. But in the rural Quebec riding of Chicoutimi-Lefjord, the 2025 election was a tight three-way race that came down to just over 1,500 votes. That riding opened up when popular Conservative MP Richard Martel resigned his seat to sit in the Senate. So that will likely be the race to watch. And recent polls suggest the vast majority of Quebecers agree with Prime Minister Mark Carney's decision to walk away from negotiations with the U.S. Jason White, The Canadian Press.
24: We'll see if a fan favorite can lead the Jays to their second straight win today following a standout performance Saturday. 680's Logan Libiak previews this afternoon's action at Rogers Centre.
7: Alejandro Kirk was the driving force in the Jays' win over the Mariners at Rogers Centre yesterday. The Jays catcher drove in the winning run in the sixth inning and also recorded the second stolen base of his career to thunderous applause from the fans in attendance. Now we'll see if Kirk can put in another leading performance for the Jays as they look to sweep the Mariners and continue their push for the final AL wildcard spot. The Jays enter today's game just a game and a half back of Cleveland for the wildcard spot, with the Orioles sitting one spot above them, just a game back. Max Scherzer will take the mound for the Jays while Logan Gilbert is set to start for the Mariners. First pitch goes at 1:37. From the Sports Center, Logan Libiak, 680 News Radio.
13: Double stabbing in Mississauga, leaving two men in hospital with serious injuries. Police say this happened near Dundas Street and Parker Hill Road around 5 yesterday after officers were called for reports of an altercation. Victims were found with stab wounds, taken to hospital in critical condition and now stable. Investigators said one man was arrested at the scene, looking for a second suspect. That photo posted at toronto.citynews.ca.
24: And Toronto police say they're looking for a male suspect after a stabbing by the waterfront that sent another man to hospital with serious injuries. Officers were called to the area of Queens Quay West and Dan Lucky Way at around 7:30 Saturday night. The victim was found with stab wounds and taken to hospital. He is expected to live. The suspect is described as being 5'4" with a slim build, wearing a blue shirt and blue jeans.
13: The death toll in Nepal and Tibet has reached over 750 as communities brace for more possible floods. 3,000 people, including 31 Canadians, remain unaccounted for in the aftermath of the first flash flooding, which washed away the border. ABC's Lionel Moyes reports that conditions are hampering search efforts.
0: Heavy fog and monsoon downpours are hampering rescue efforts, at times temporarily grounding rescue helicopters. Aerial video showing the widespread destruction, homes and buildings now buried under mud, with rivers swollen and riverbanks torn apart. And amid the devastation, some remarkable rescues. This 7-year-old girl pulled to safety from the rubble after rescuers heard her cry.
13: Authorities have urged residents to remain on high alert as flood warnings were sent to people's phones. We'll have a check of the gas prices in 30 seconds. 680 News Time, 639.
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13: It's time for the gas price update. Umpro says the price went up 4 cents at midnight to $1.82.9 a liter at most GTA stations.
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13: 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Rogers Xfinity Internet traffic and weather together on the ones. Here's Stefan Olin.
15: This report brought to you by Ontario One Call. If you're planning on heading on the westbound QEW, we are dealing with a multi-vehicle collision at Cawthra. It's blocking two left lanes, and then you'll find a right lane blocked. So you can get through. You're forced into the right lane and then pushed back into those two left lanes, but it is slow on your approach to Cawthra. Also slow as you make your way over the Burlington Skyway on the Fort Erie bound QEW. We have construction set up in the three right lanes, so just the left lane getting through here. The southbound Eastport on-ramp to the highway is also blocked off. Northbound DVP, north of Eglinton, right lane remains blocked with a police investigation here. You're not going to find a slowdown, but a distraction nonetheless. Eastbound 401 in the collectors from east of Warden to Nielsen. We have ongoing paving work here, and that's blocking a couple of left lanes, so only the right lane getting through, and you're going to find a slowdown in some sections as you make your way through here. Keep in mind, we do have a couple of transfers blocked off. No access to the express at Kennedy. You cannot get into the collectors at McCowan either. And then out in Pickering, all express lanes closed from Whites to Brock Road. Not seeing any delays so far, though. On the ramp to Brock Road, we do have the left lane blocked as well. Avoid risky digs. Always click before you dig. It's free, and it's the law. Visit OntarioOneCall.ca. Your next update is at 6:51 with your forecast. Here's Rob Haswell.
16: Well, thank you very much, Stefan. We have mostly some showers to the north right at the moment, but there are a few sprinkles getting popped up here in the Etobicoke area as well. Much more active as you head north toward Newmarket and up toward the Barrie area. And we'll keep things fairly active throughout the course of the morning hours, becoming more scattered in the afternoon. High today near 24 on a light southwest breeze. Then we have a chance of showers this evening and overnight tonight with a low of around 18. More showers showers, maybe even a thunderstorm Monday. Once again, high near 24. Right now it is 20. Our guaranteed high is 24 degrees.
13: 680 News Time is 6:43. The 9/11 attacks almost a quarter century ago, completely changing how Canadian authorities in the airports approached security in the skies. Margaret Bloodworth, who was a deputy minister of transport at the time, says the government had to scramble in the months after to ramp up security at both airports and aboard planes.
4: One of the first things that was done was order more police into airports, because by and large, before that time, police were not stationed at airports very often, and that cost money. Locking cockpit doors. Cockpit doors before that time, they could be locked, but they weren't very difficult for a determined person to break into. Planes had to be retrofitted, and were, but that took some months.
13: In the years to follow, those security measures formalized into a gauntlet of checkpoints and screening process, requiring more time and more personal information from travelers. 680 News Time is 6:44.
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13: 20 degrees to start the day. It's cloudy downtown Toronto. Good morning. I'm John Leatherby. Well, last Sunday of August with another packed day of events across the GTA. But where's the weather at? Our Rob Haswell will be stopping by with an outlook for today and heading into your work week as well. Two men taken to hospital following a double stabbing that happened yesterday in Mississauga. One person's been taken into custody. Police are searching for a second suspect. It's time for sports. Here's Ben Howes.
25: The Blue Jays gained ground in the race for the final American League wildcard spot with a win over the Seattle Mariners on a day that honored Buck Martinez, who was inducted into the Hall of Excellence. An emotional Buck spoke to the crowd before the game and signed off with his iconic home run call.
20: And for one last time, swing and a drive. Get up, Buck. Get out of here. I'm gone.
25: Jose Soriano picked up the win in the 4-3 Blue Jays victory. It leaves them a game and a half back of the final wildcard spot currently held by Cleveland, who lost to Kansas City yesterday. The Blue Jays wrap up the series with Seattle today. Max Scherzer will take the mound. That one starts shortly after 1:30, and you can catch that on Sportsnet. The Tempo were looking to avoid a fourth straight loss, but no such luck. They fell to the Mercury, 101-69. The Tempo won't be back in action until September 18th, as the league has a break for the FIBA Women's Basketball World Cup. The Argos fell to the Rough Riders in Saskatchewan, 28-24 the final. The Argos held a lead late in the fourth quarter but couldn't bring it home as the Rough Riders were able to secure the win. They improved to 7-4 on the season while the Argos fall to 5-6. Earlier, the Stampeders defeated the Ticats 28-23. Toronto FC scored late to draw even with New York and extend their undefeated streak to 5 games. 1-1 the final at BMO Field. In the CBL, the Maple Leafs fell to Welland by a score of 9-0. In the NFL preseason, the Detroit Lions defeat the Colts 25-16, while the Bears defeated the Titans 24-15. Sports at 15 and 45, past every hour or anytime at sportsnet.ca.
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13: At 6:48, it's time for the 680 News Radio Athlete of the Week. Our Rajesh Dave recently sitting down with a rising kickboxing star, also looking to play high-level soccer.
1: Noelle Lee is going into grade 7 this fall, but has already participated in the Ontario Winter Games and Nationals with 6 title belts and over 24 medals. He says he got into the sport very early.
2: So it all started when I was younger. I used to watch lots of karate movies, and I just used to put it on repeat. And my mom saw me watch karate movies like all the time, so she decided to put me into taekwondo.
1: After a few years, he transitioned to kickboxing, competing with Dog Pound MMA in Brampton, where he's found tons of success.
2: My favorite memory was Ontario Winter Games. I met lots of friends there. I came back with 2 gold medals and a standout athlete there.
1: Noel says it's not always easy to balance with school, but he's got a system.
2: I come home from school, then I take a little rest, then I

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2: 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We have a new issue reported by a traffic spotter. It's at the top of the Spadina on-ramp to the westbound Gardiner. It said there was a stall here blocking that ramp lane as you make your way on to the Gardiner. I did let Toronto Transportation know about it, so hopefully help is on the way. But for now, he said drivers have to make a little bit of a maneuver to get around to this disabled vehicle. Does sneak up on you, so be extra careful if you are entering the highway here. And then on the westbound QEW, crash cleanup continues at Cawthra. So first, you're going to find two left lanes blocked. You're pushed into the right lane. And then just after that, the right lane is blocked, so you're pushed into the two left lanes. So you're going to find it slow as you make your way through Cawthra. Also seeing a slowdown over the Burlington Skyway on the Fort Erie bound QEW. We have construction set up from North Shore to the downside. Three right lanes are out, so only the left lane getting through. Southbound Eastport ramp is blocked to the highway as well. Problems on the northbound DVP have cleared away at Eglinton. That right lane is now open, but we have a new problem on the northbound 400 at Innisfil Beach. Right lane taken out with a collision. Not seeing any delays so far, though. Eastbound 401 collectors east of Warden to Nielsen. Ongoing paving work here. Just the right lane getting through. You're going to find a bunch up in a few sections as you make your way through. Still nothing too concerning, though. But we also have a couple of transfer closures. No access to the express at Kennedy. Can't get into the collectors at McCowan. And then in Pickering, all express lanes closed off at White's for ongoing construction. Still not seeing much of a delay, though, in the collectors coming through here. Struggling with debt? 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
3: Thank you, Stefan. We will stay with some showers off and on throughout the day today and tonight. And actually, that pattern hangs around for a few days in the future as well. Now, our southwest breeze picks up a bit today. We'll get to around 24. We'll drop to around 18 overnight tonight and then get back to around 24 on Monday. Monday afternoon brings a slight risk of thunderstorms as well. In the extended forecast, a mix of sun and cloud Tuesday, but still a chance of showers. We do warm up. We get to around 28 on Tuesday and again on Wednesday. Wednesday looks to be a bit of the wetter day in the longer range as well, with showers likely, but we still have showers going into Thursday. I do have good news heading into the long weekend, though. We'll chat about that in just a few minutes. Right now, we are sitting at 20 with a light west wind, and our guaranteed high is 24 degrees.
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1: 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Alex Oster is an intensive care manager and harm reduction lead ADAPT, a nonprofit outpatient addiction assessment and treatment agency. He says the event in Dunnville about connection as well as education.
8: 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And really work on building those connections to see support.

0: is there.
1: Oster adding that overdose not always a visible thing, even medications were prescribed that are in our homes can put us at risk. It runs from 11 until 4 at the Central Park Bandshell in Dunnville. Weekend business next.

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3: I'm Chris McCusker. The latest GDP data shows economic growth in this country accelerated to a 3.3% pace in Q2. That was slightly below expectations, but it was also the best showing in 3 years. Doug Porter is chief economist at the Bank of Montreal.
4: These numbers were solid, as expected, but when you dig into the details, if anything, it's even stronger than the headline would suggest. And I do want to point out that 3 months ago, Stats Canada told us that the Canadian economy was in a so-called technical recession. Well, that's gone. The first quarter, lo and behold, has been magically revised to a positive. I would say the very strong growth that we saw in the second quarter really does just wash away any thoughts that the economy had been in an outright recession over the last year and a half.
3: Now, the data comes ahead of an interest rate announcement next week with still a bigger chance for a hike than a cut for the next move.
4: For next week's decision, I don't think there's much debate that the Bank of Canada is going to sit on the sidelines again. They need to see where this trade spat goes from here and what effect it has on both inflation and growth. But you're right, the financial markets are still leaning to the view that the Bank of Canada will hike interest rates. Now, that's mostly a 2027 story. The assumption by the markets has got to be that this trade war reverses, unwinds, goes away. Because I don't see in what world the Bank of Canada would be hiking interest rates as long as there is this ongoing back and forth.
3: Doug Porter is chief economist at the Bank of Montreal. And with your weekend business report, I'm Chris McCusker.
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11: Good morning. It is Sunday, August 30th. I'm Lisa Emerald.
9: And I'm John Leatherby. Here's what's making news this morning.
11: Students will be heading back to school next week, so what can you do to keep busy and what will the weather look like this unofficial last week of summer? All that and more coming up.
9: Voters to be heading to the polls tomorrow for 3 by-elections. That includes Beaches, East York.
11: Peel Police searching for a second suspect following a double stabbing in Mississauga that took place yesterday.
9: 31 Canadians unaccounted for following the flash floods, which killed hundreds in Nepal Wednesday.
12: The Blue Jays go for the sweep today against the Seattle Mariners with Max Scherzer on the mound. And the tempo fall to the Mercury for their 4th straight loss. Sports at 15.
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11: That means it is time for Rogers Xfinity Internet. 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
13: This report brought to you by CapitalDirect.ca. So I am looking at a disabled vehicle right at the top of the Spadina ramp to the westbound Gardner. It's just around the bend there as you come on to the highway. So we've had a few close calls as drivers aren't really able to see it, and then they merge into the highway pretty quickly. It looks like the vehicle here suffered a flat tire. So we do have a couple of occupants out, actually. Looks like one of them trying to change this tire. So just use some extra caution coming through here. And then after that, on the westbound QEW, ongoing crash cleanup at Cawthra. Two left lanes blocked. So you're pushed into the right lane, and then the right lane is blocked shortly after that. So you're forced back into the two left lanes. You're going to find a bit of a slowdown as you make your way through Cawthra. Fort Erie bound QEW from North Shore to the downside of the Skyway. Three right lanes out with ongoing construction, so a single file through that left lane. It's a bit slow as you make your way over the bridge. Southbound Eastport ramp to the highway also blocked off. Northbound 400 at Innisfil Beach, we have a collision blocking the right lane. Doesn't appear to be slowing things down, though. New problem just coming through from the MTA. Southbound 404 near Steeles. Right lane is blocked with a stall. If you're on the eastbound 401 through Scarborough, we have paving work set up in the collectors from east of Warden to Nielsen. Just the right lane getting through. A bit of a bunch up in a few sections here, but nothing too concerning. The transfers to the express at Kennedy and to the collectors at McCowan both blocked off, though, and then all express lanes closed from Whites to Brock Road. Take a look. 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I'm Stefan Olop.
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11: Well, for the many kids and students heading back to school next week, the next few days could look very different for each one. Maybe it's fitting in all the summer fun possible, including Fan Expo today at Toronto Metro Convention Centre, catching a thrill at the CNE, or taking in a Blue Jays game at Rogers Centre. Or maybe instead it's getting back to routines, setting alarms, and going to bed earlier.
9: If your plans this week include getting outside, you will need to know what kind of weather you're in for. Ladies and gentlemen, he has the crystal ball, the magic wand. It's 680 meteorologist Rob Haswell joining us live with all the details. Rob.
14: If only it were that easy, I wouldn't have had to take all those calculus classes. It is definitely an interesting and somewhat challenging forecast for sure in the days ahead here. Now, today we will have some showers, steadier in the morning, scattered in the afternoon. We'll get to a seasonal high of 24. That pattern sort of repeats itself for tomorrow. We do heat up a little bit in the extended outlook, but we keep that shower activity going as we just kind of live along this stalled out frontal boundary, and there will be several waves of low pressure that kind of ride along that through Tuesday and Wednesday and Thursday, maybe even a little bit for Friday, but we start to see the end of the tunnel there, if you will. And that light at the end of the tunnel right now looks like a really nice weekend as we head into the last weekend of summer, the long weekend. Both days right now, at least for Saturday and Sunday, look to be seasonal and sunny, and we'll wait and see if the holiday Monday plays along with that as well. But in the meantime, break out the umbrellas today, guaranteed high of 24.
11: Thank you, Rob. Well, it's move-in day for hundreds of students at York University, a sure sign that summer is coming to an end as families pull up to the Keele campus this morning. New and returning students are moving into their dorms ahead of another school year. It gets underway at 10 this morning.
9: At 7:05, voters in three federal by-elections head into the polls tomorrow in a trio of by-elections, which includes in Toronto, Beaches, East York. Two of the races in Toronto and Vancouver considered safe Liberal seats to replace former cabinet ministers. However, in the rural Quebec riding of Chicoutimi-Lefort, the 2025 election was a tight three-way race, coming down to just over 1,500 votes.
11: 680 News Time, 7:05. Well, this afternoon's matchup at the Rogers Center could prove to be a big one for the Blue Jays' playoff hopes. 680's Logan Libiak takes a look at ahead to the game.
15: The Jays will look to keep up their momentum today, searching for a third straight win and a home sweep of the Seattle Mariners. 4-3 was the final yesterday as the Jays took the win off the back of an 8-1 thrashing of Seattle on Friday. While the Jays come into today's game riding two straight wins, the Mariners enter the game with three straight losses, a huge hit to their playoff hopes. The Jays take the field only a game and a half back of the final wild card spot occupied by Cleveland, while the Mariners sit four games back. The Bluebirds have the Mariners' number so far this year, leading the season series 3-2. A veteran arm will start for the Jays today in Max Scherzer, while Mariners ace Logan Gilbert looks to build on his 162 strikeouts already this season in his start for Seattle. First pitch is set for 1:37. From the Sports Center, Logan Lidiak, 680 News Radio.
9: 680 News time is 7:06. Peel police say they've arrested one man searching for a second after a double stabbing in Mississauga. Officers receiving reports of an altercation near Dundas and Parker Hill Road around 5 yesterday. When they arrived, they found two men with stab wounds, rushed to hospital with life-threatening injuries. They're now in stable condition. One man arrested at the scene, and police have released a photo of a second suspect. You can see it at toronto.citynews.ca.
11: And a male suspect remains at large after a stabbing last night near the waterfront. Around 7:30, Toronto police got reports of a stabbing near the Queens Quay West and Dan Lucky Way, where they found the victim with serious injuries. He was taken to hospital in stable condition. The suspect that fled is described as being 5'4" with a slim build, wearing a blue shirt and blue jeans.
9: To the top of the city this morning, Toronto police investigating a crash in North York, sending five to hospital, which included two children. Officers called to the area of Jane and Strong Court around 6 o'clock last night. Police say the driver and passenger of one of the cars, both women in their 60s, suffering serious injuries, the driver in life-threatening condition. The male driver and two children in the other car suffering minor injuries.
11: Well, a man has been arrested after an apparent domestic violence incident in North York left a woman with serious injuries. Toronto police were called to the home near Shepherd Avenue West and Jane Street at around 5 Saturday evening for unknown trouble. The woman was found suffering from serious injuries and taken to hospital, where she is currently in non-life threatening. Investigators say they arrested a man at the scene and recovered an edged weapon. The man and woman do know each other. However, police have not released further details into what happened.
9: This is going to be a day of Canadian rock at the CNE. We lived on TV. Matthew Good and his band hit the Bandshell stage today at the X, the band from BC, earning 4 Junos and 21 career nominations. Tomorrow, Dallas Smith and a surprise co-headliner presented by Rolling Stone Canada to be performing. The CNE to continue to have concerts every day until the 7th, when the exhibition shuts down again for the year.
11: Coming up next, in about 30 seconds, we'll have a look at your gas price update.
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11: 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Enpro says the price went up 4 cents at midnight to $1.82.9 a liter at most GTA stations. Coming up next in 60 seconds, we'll check traffic and weather together. 680 News time, 7:10.
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11: 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Traffic and weather together on the ones with Stefanola.
13: This report brought to you by Woodbine Racetrack. So a couple of problems on the westbound Gardner QEW. First off, right at the top of the ramp from Spadina to the westbound Gardner, we have a disabled vehicle here. It looks like it suffered a flat tire. Police cruiser now on scene. It's blocking that ramp lane, but it's just around the bend as you make your way onto the highway here. So it's in a tough spot to see. Drivers are having to merge right into the Gardner at the last second. So we've had a few close calls in that right lane on the highway. So just be aware of that. And then at Cawthra, we have a couple of left lanes out with a crash. Might be only one left lane now. They've kind of turned the camera, though. Looks like it's only one left lane. But just after, the right lane remains blocked. Multi-vehicle crash here. But delays have eased up with the opening of that center lane as you make your way through Cawthra. Then Fort Erie bound on the QEW from North Shore to the downside of the Skyway. We do have three right lanes taken out with construction, so it's slow as you make your way over the bridge. Southbound Eastport ramp to the highway also blocked off. Northbound 400 at Innisfil Beach, right lane is blocked with a collision cleanup. Not seeing much of a delay, though. Southbound 404, right at the end of the on-ramp from Steeles, we have a stalled vehicle, mostly off to the right shoulder. Could be poking out into that right ramp lane a little bit. No crews on scene. Watch out for that. If you're on the eastbound 401, we have paving work set up in the collectors from east of Warden to Nielsen. Only the right lane getting through. Traffic's still moving okay, though, but the transfers to the express at Kennedy and to the collectors at McCowan both blocked off, and all express lanes closed from White's to Brock Road for construction as well, but so far collectors are looking good. Experience Turf Champions Day. The world's best are back on the turf at Woodbine Racetrack Saturday, September 12th at 1 p.m. Details at woodbine.com. Your next update is at 7:21 with your forecast. Here's Rob Haswell.
14: Thank you very much, Stefan. Still watching some rain move its way through the area. Will become a little more scattered, but showers are still possible even as we go into the afternoon, through the evening, and really overnight tonight as well. Air temperatures will get up to around 24 today, fall to 18 tonight. And that's actually a pretty mild night. We'll get back to 24 on Monday with showers again and maybe even some afternoon thunderstorms mixed in as well. Right now, we are sitting at 20 degrees as we check in with Toronto Pearson International. It's mostly cloudy. There's a light breeze, and our guaranteed high is 24 degrees.
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11: It is 20 degrees, feeling more like 22 with an overcast sky. Good morning, I'm Lisa Emerald, and here are the top stories this hour. Visiting the CNE, hitting a beach, or attending a sports event. Those are a few of the things you can do before students head back to school next week as we enter the unofficial final week of summer. Well, voters in three federal ridings will be heading to the polls tomorrow for by-elections. That includes Beaches East York. Two races are considered safe Liberal seats, while one remains in the air. And Peel police are searching for a second suspect following a double stabbing that took place near Dundas and Parker Hill Road yesterday. It sent two men to hospital and saw another in police custody. It is time for sports from Sportsnet 590 The Fan with Ben House.
12: Starting on the diamond, the Blue Jays did Buck Martinez proud and secured the series win with a 4-3 victory over the Seattle Mariners on a day that honored the longtime Blue Jays broadcaster, inducting him into the Hall of Excellence. Here's Jays manager John Schneider on the pregame ceremony.
2: I thought it was just outstanding. The way it unfolded, Buck's words, everyone's words. We were kind of emotional in the dugout too, you know.
12: The Jays came back from 3-0, knocking home the winning run in the bottom of the sixth. Jose Soriano picked up the win. That leaves the Jays a game and a half back of the final wild card spot. They go for the sweep today with Max Scherzer on the mound. First pitch flies just after 1:30. You can catch that on Sportsnet. The Cleveland Guardians hold that last wild card spot and they fell to KC on Saturday. The Tempo fell to the Mercury in Phoenix in their final game before the league goes on break for the FIBA Women's Basketball World Cup. 101-69, the final in Phoenix. The Tempo won't play again until September 18th when Caitlin Clark and the Indiana Fever come to town. The Argos fell to the Rough Riders in Saskatchewan, giving up a late touchdown to drop it by a score of 28-24. Earlier, the Calgary Stampeders defeated the Hamilton Ticats 28-23. On the pitch, New York and TFC fought to a draw at BMO Field, 1-1 the final. That extends TFC's undefeated streak to 5. NFL preseason action saw the Detroit Lions defeat the Colts 25-16, while the Bears defeated the Titans 24-15. Sports at 15 and 45 past every hour, or anytime at sportsnet.ca.
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11: Communities in Nepal are bracing for more possible floods, even as rescuers try and search for the over 3,000 people still missing from the first flash floods. 31 Canadians are among them. Ram Chandra was one of many stuck in tunnels that were flooded and tells CNN about his experience.
23: I was hanging on a rung from the ceiling. The water was rising in the tunnel and it was difficult to move my legs. If I had let go from that rung, I would have fallen into the mix of water and concrete.
11: The combined death toll in Nepal and Tibet has reached 750. Malaysia's prime minister announced the deployment of a disaster search and rescue team and pledged $1 million in aid. Well, August 31st is Overdose Awareness Day. The Halton region is hosting an event tomorrow to help educate and connect the community with support and resources. It's being hosted by ADAPT, a nonprofit outpatient addiction assessment and treatment agency. Alex Oster is an intensive case manager and harm reduction lead with ADAPT, who says prevention is also key.
24: The most important piece is learning about naloxone, which is an overdose prevention medication that's available for free throughout the country, and it can help temporarily interrupt an overdose so then someone can be brought to medical support.
11: Oster says there's often fears and stigma around overdose, which can make it harder for people to come to these events, which is why it's important to have them. The event runs from 11 a.m. to 4 p.m. at Central Park Banshell in Dunnville. Coming up next, in about 60 seconds, we'll check the drive and forecast. 680 News Time at 7:20.
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13: This report brought to you by Diamond and Diamond Lawyers. So if you're making your way along the westbound Gardner QEW, we do have a couple of issues. First one is right at the top of the on-ramp from Spadina. We have a disabled vehicle here. Looks like it got a flat tire. Police cruiser on a scene. It's just around the bend, though, as you make your way onto the highway. So it's a little tricky to see. Drivers are coming right up onto it and then being forced to make a quick merge into the highway. So use some caution here. Then after that, at Cawthra, we have the left and right lane blocked with a collision. Not seeing too much of a slowdown anymore, though, but just a heads up, left and then just after the right lane is blocked. Then Fort Erie bound, we have construction set up from North Shore to the downside of the Skyway. Three right lanes taken out, so single file through that left lane. It's a bit slow as you make your way over the bridge. The southbound Eastport on-ramp to the highway also closed down. Southbound 404 DVP, right at the end of the on-ramp from Steeles, we have a disabled vehicle mostly off to the right shoulder. Looks like a tow truck has arrived on the scene. They are just sticking out into that ramp lane a little bit. Shouldn't cause you too much of an issue. But we have a new problem on the southbound Don Mills on-ramp to the southbound DVP. The ramp is partially blocked with a collision. It looks like we have quite a few crews on a scene here and a vehicle pointing the wrong way. I do have some trees in the way here, so I can't quite see the whole picture, but that ramp is partially blocked. Northbound 400 at Innisfail Beach, right lane taken out with a crash as well, not seeing any delays. Eastbound 401 collectors, paving continues east of Warden to Nielsen, only the right lane getting through. Transfers to the express at Kennedy and to the collectors at McCowan closed off, and then all express lanes at White's closed as well. You paid for your disability benefits, and now the insurance company says no. Call Diamond and Diamond, Canada's largest injury law firm with over 65 lawyers. 1-800-567-HURT. Your next update at 7:31 with your forecast, Rob Haswell.
14: Thank you very much. We will be continuing to watch these showers, and not only for today, but for the next few days, I'm afraid it does get into a bit of a soggy, repetitive pattern for the next little while. This morning, things will be a little more widespread and then become somewhat scattered this afternoon. We continue with that chance of showers this evening, though. We'll hit a high of 24 today, fall to 18 tonight. Then we should get back to 24 Monday with showers likely, maybe even a rumble of thunder in the afternoon. By Tuesday, we're still looking at showers, but we warm up. We get to a high of 28. We'll stay near 28 Wednesday and still get showers in the forecast. Right at the moment, we're sitting at 20 with mostly cloudy conditions at Pearson. Our guaranteed high is 24 degrees.
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11: Well, if you were thinking of donating some items, there's another way to get them into the hands of someone else. The City of Vaughan's curbside giveaway days continue, where you can put out used items and take others that interest you from the curb free of charge. Starting at 7 this morning, put your items out on the curb with a free curbside giveaway poster that you can download online. Any unclaimed items must be brought in by 5 tonight. More details on what you can and cannot put out can be found on their website. Well, a San Jose barber is teaching robots how to cut hair. Reporter Tiffany Leo has more.
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22: We have work to do at Old Navy, so says the CEO of the chain's owner, Gap Incorporated, after reporting that comparable sales fell 4% at Old Navy stores last quarter, double the slip expected. Gap is shaking up the brand, announcing that come November, Old Navy will have a new boss, an industry veteran who spent a quarter century at Target and a decade at Walmart. Despite sales growth at both Banana Republic and its namesake stores, Gap is cutting its full-year sales forecast. Business is looking prettier at Ulta Beauty. The chain says both profit and sales increased more than expected in the just-finished quarter, and it's raising its sales forecast for the full year. Ulta Beauty is pushing store expansions, and it's also leaning more heavily into exclusive products to separate itself from other beauty destinations. And as cosmetic sales generally weaken, it is increasing its reliance on other product categories, including hair care and fragrances. Workday, maker of programs for office duties such as payroll and human resources, is among a group of software companies dogged by investor anxiety about AI disruption. But its latest results are helping ease that worry for the time being. Workday says profit and sales both beat forecasts in the just-finished quarter, but its forecast of future sales has fallen short of analyst projections. Andrew O'Day, Bloomberg Radio.
27: Glenn was in his garage when a job fell out of the sky. The job smashed through the roof and landed on Glenn's foot. Ow. It was covered in money and flex time and leaked 4 weeks paid vacation all over his floor. Gross. 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Better jobs don't just fall out of the sky. 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
29: Good morning. It's Sunday, August 30th. I'm John Leatherby.
18: And I'm Lisa Emerall. Here's what's making news right now.
29: Last full weekend day of August. What will the weather have in store?
18: Another sign of back to school. It's move-in day at York University.
30: A Toronto man is bike riding across Canada to raise money for Food Banks Canada. He starts in Vancouver on Tuesday.
29: One more day of campaigning and three ridings before voters head to the polls in a federal by-election.
0: The Blue Jays wrap up their series with the Seattle Mariners today as they try and chase down that final American League wildcard spot. And the Argos fell to the Rough Riders in Saskatchewan. Sports at 45.
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13: This report brought to you by 407 ETR. Quite a few issues out on the highways at the moment. Let's start on the westbound Gardner QEW. So first off, at the top of the on-ramp from Spadina, we have a disabled vehicle here. It suffered a flat tire, and it looks like the attempt to put a spare on was not successful. So we are waiting for a tow truck. Police cruiser is on scene. The only thing is, it's just around the bend as you make your way onto the highway. So it's in a tricky spot to see. Drivers are being forced to merge onto the Gardner very quickly. So a bit of a precarious spot here. Use some caution as you're coming through. Then at Cawthra, we have the left lane blocked with a collision cleanup. The right lane has now been reopened. So just the left lane blocked here, and you're not going to find much of a delay. Fort Erie Bend QEW, construction continues from North Shore to the downside of the Skyway. Only the left lane getting through, and it's pretty slow as you make your way over the bridge now. Southbound Eastport ramp to the highway also blocked off. Southbound 404 DVP, they have now blocked that right lane at the end of the on-ramp from Steeles. We have a disabled vehicle here. And then you're going to find that the southbound Don Mills on-ramp to the southbound DVP is now closed with a collision. So no access there. Problems on the northbound 400 at Innisfil Beach have cleared up. If you're on the eastbound 401, though, a lot of construction to deal with. First in the collectors from east of Warden to Nielsen. Only the right lane getting through. It's getting pretty heavy as you make your way through Kennedy, and then you'll find slowdowns in sections all the way out to Nielsen. The transfer to the express at Kennedy is closed. Same goes with the transfer to the collectors at McCowan. And then you're going to find all express lanes from Whites to Brock Road closed off as well, but collectors are still getting by okay. 407 ETR driving offers help you beat the traffic while saving big. Create a My Account. 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I'm Stefan Olop.
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29: We're coming up on the unofficial last week of summer with kids looking to squeeze in the last bit of fun before back to school next Tuesday. As parents quietly cheer in the background. If you're looking to make the most of it, the CNE continuing right up until Labor Day. The Blue Jays playing today at Rogers Center against the Mariners. Toronto FC playing Chicago at BMO Field on Saturday.
30: Well, maybe you're even planning a beach day. In that case, will the weather cooperate? 680 meteorologist Rob Haswell joins us with a preview of what we can expect. Rob.
14: Thank you. Thank you very much. It is maybe not so much beach friendly in the short term, but by the weekend, we make a bit of a comeback. So today is going to continue wet with some showers that'll continue even into the evening and overnight. We'll get to 24 for the high and stay mild tonight at 18. But then we get into a rather wet kind of repetitive pattern for most of this week ahead here as we sit along a frontal boundary that has a series of unstable low pressure systems moving through. So we have showers in the forecasts Monday, Tuesday, Wednesday, Thursday, and then we start to dry up a little bit on Friday, and right now the weekend looks to get us back to some sunshine and some seasonal temperatures. Should see highs near 24. Not bad as we head into the last big official long weekend of summer, but we are going to have to earn it by getting through several wet days in the meantime.
29: Okay, Rob, thanks very much. At 7:34, another sign that the summer's coming to an end and the leaves soon starting to change color. York University students moving into campus today at the Keele campus. New and returning students to arrive this morning starting at 10, moving into their dorms.
30: 680 News Time, 7:35. Happening now in Florida, the Nancy Grace Roman Space Telescope has just been launched into space by NASA. It's the start of a multi-year mission to do mapping of the universe in three dimensions, looking for patterns and ripples to give scientists clues as to what happened during the Big Bang. The telescope is named after Dr. Nancy Grace Roman, known as the mother of Hubble Space Telescope. It's expected to have 1.4 terabytes of data downloaded daily back to Earth.
29: This is All News Radio. Virginia. One more day of campaigning in three ridings before voters will head to the polls tomorrow. In Toronto, the beaches East York, riding typically a Liberal stronghold. That seat and the one in Vancouver being filled following the departure of a pair of cabinet ministers. However, many eyes will be on a Quebec riding, which in the 2025 campaign was a tight three-way race, coming down to just over 1,500 votes.
30: 680 News Time, 7:37. A convoy of military vehicles will be sharing the road with GTA drivers today and tomorrow. Reservists are heading home after their annual end-of-summer training exercise in Petawawa. Colonel Frank Lemie is the commander of 32 Canadian Brigade Group. He tells 680 News Radio the exercise is designed to improve and maintain the Canadian Armed Forces readiness.
1: We've effectively simulated modern-day Ukraine, and we are moving forward as an enhanced forward presence battle group. So they are understanding the level of tactics, techniques, and procedures, as well as supporting operational capabilities to ensure that they have the requisite skills to be augmented, should it be required, in training missions across the world.
30: You'll see the vehicles on the Gardner, DVP, and all of the 400 series highways in the GTA starting late this afternoon. Soldiers will be carrying weapons, but will not have ammunition. If you see them, give them a thumbs up. They have regular jobs outside of the military. Lemmy is a corporate lawyer and calls serving in the reserves incredibly rewarding.
29: A Toronto man bike riding across the country to raise money for Food Banks Canada and to raise awareness about food insecurity in this country.
2: It's called Eric's Great Canadian Bike Ride. Eric Payton is bike riding from Vancouver to Halifax to raise money for Food Banks Canada. He says, unfortunately, more and more people may be relying on Food Banks Canada, so he's doing what he can to help.
3: I did a similar ride in 2024, and we raised just over $60,000 for Food Banks Canada, so I'm doing it again.
2: Payton says he has retired from work and he just wants to give back.
3: And I remember back many, many years ago when my kids went to public school and I spoke to the principal and the teachers, and I always remembered they said they had bread and sandwich meat in the refrigerators just because there were some kids that, you know, needed that. And that always stuck with me.
2: Payton starts his ride on Tuesday in Vancouver. He says it will take 45 days. He's aiming to finish on October 15th in Halifax. You can follow Eric at ericlivesthedash.ca or on Instagram at ericlivesthedash. Phil Martino, 680 News Radio.
30: Opal police are on the hunt for a second suspect after a double stabbing in Mississauga left two men in hospital and a third in custody. Officers called Saturday afternoon around 5 to the area of Dundas and Parker Hill Road. Investigators say there was an altercation which left two men with stab wounds. They were taken to hospital with life-threatening injuries and are now in stable condition. One man was arrested at the scene and police are looking for a second suspect. You can find his photo on our website, toronto.citynews.ca.
29: Blue Jays looking for the series sweep this afternoon against the Mariners.
4: The Blue Jays came into their series with the Seattle Mariners after showing an anemic offense in their series with the Kansas City Royals, scoring just 8 runs. They matched that in Game 1 against the Mariners, winning 8-1. Game 2 had the Jays fall behind 3-0 before showing some life in the 5th, scoring 2 runs to make it 3-2. They would then get some dramatics in the 6th. After a walk and then 2 outs, the Jays would get another walk and a single to tie it at 3. Then it was Kirk time.
5: 2-2 pitch to Kirk. Is hit on a line, sinking down to right center. Coming around third, straw in to score. An RBI single by Alejandro Kirk, and it's 4-3 in the bottom of the 6th inning.
4: That was the final, 4-3. The Jays go for the sweep with the first pitch in the finale at 1:37 on Sportsnet. From the Sports Center, I'm Randolph Fairbairn.
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13: This report brought to you by Bel Air Direct. Couple of issues still on in the westbound Gardner QEW. Right at the end of the on-ramp from Spadina, we have this disabled vehicle. Just be extra cautious here. It's just around the bend as you make your way onto the highway. It's in a tough spot to see. Still waiting for a tow truck to arrive, but for now we do have a police cruiser on scene. And then at Cawthra, left lane is blocked with a crash cleanup. Traffic, though, is getting by okay. Fort Erie-bound QEW construction continues from North Shore to the downside of the Skyway. Only the left lane is getting through, and you're going to find it slow from a North Shore to the middle of the bridge. Southbound Eastport ramp to the highway also closed down. If you're traveling on the southbound 404 DVP, problems on the ramp from Steeles have cleared away, but then we're dealing with a second issue. Initially, I thought it was on the on-ramp from southbound Don Mills. It's actually the ramp to southbound Don Mills, so apologies for that. The ramp to southbound Don Mills is closed with a collision, so just a heads up if you're making your way through here. Northbound 400 at Innisfil Beach, a crash here has cleared away. Eastbound 401 collectors, MTO reporting that we have a stall in the right lane. I took a quick scan of the cameras, though, wasn't able to see it, so it might have cleared. Then east of Warden to Nielsen in the collectors, ongoing paving work, only the right lane is getting through. Very slow through Kennedy, and then a few bunch-ups after that on your way over to Nielsen. The transfer to the express at Kennedy is closed. Same goes with the transfer to the collectors at McCowan. All express lanes shut down at White's. Westbound 407 at Lake Ridge, we have a stall in the left lane as well. There's no shortcut for saving time, but saving money is simple. 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Your next update is at 7:51 with your forecast. Here's Rob Haswell.
14: Thank you very much, Stefan. We'll be watching these showers move through today, and we'll keep showers in the forecast even into the evening and overnight tonight. In fact, we'll have to hold that on into Monday as well as we get into a fairly active pattern. For today, the southwest breeze will pick up a little bit. We'll get to a high of around 24. We'll fall to 18 tonight, which is actually pretty mild for this time of year, and then back to a more seasonal 24 on Monday. The extended outlook looks pretty wet, too. We'll have that for you in less than 10 minutes. Right now, as we check in with Billy Bishop, we've got cloudy skies and 20 degrees downtown at St. Michael's. We've got 20 as well. And our guaranteed high today is 24.
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29: Cloudy skies, even a raindrop or three throughout the GTA at this hour. It's 20 degrees at Pearson. Good morning, I'm John Leatherby. Sure sign of back to school. York University students at Keele campus start moving into dorms this morning. Still, there's a whole week's worth of summer remaining. Rob Haswell to stop by in about 5 minutes' time with the extended forecast details. Three federal by-elections taking place tomorrow, including Beaches, East York here in Toronto. Two of the three seats up for grabs are considered safe Liberal strongholds. It's time for sports from Sportsnet 590 The Fan. Here's Ben Howes.
0: The Blue Jays gained ground in the race for the final American League wildcard spot with a win over the Seattle Mariners on a day that honored Buck Martinez, who was inducted into the Hall of Excellence. An emotional Buck spoke to the crowd before the game and signed off with his iconic home run call.
1: And for one last time, swing and a drive. Get up, Buck. Get out of here. I'm gone.
0: Jose Soriano picked up the win in the 4-3 Blue Jays victory. It leaves them a game and a half back of the final wildcard spot currently held by Cleveland, who lost to Kansas City yesterday. The Blue Jays wrap up the series with Seattle today. Max Scherzer will take the mound. That one starts shortly after 1:30, and you can catch that on Sportsnet. The Tempo were looking to avoid a fourth straight loss, but no such luck. They fell to the Mercury, 101-69. The Tempo won't be back in action until September 18th, as the league has a break for the FIBA Women's Basketball World Cup. The Argos fell to the Rough Riders in Saskatchewan, 28-24 the final. The Argos held a lead late in the fourth quarter but couldn't bring it home as the Rough Riders were able to secure the win. They improved to 7-4 on the season while the Argos fall to 5-6. Earlier, the Stampeders defeated the Ticats 28-23. Toronto FC scored late to draw even with New York and extend their undefeated streak to 5 games. 1-1 the final at BMO Field. In the CBL, the Maple Leafs fell to Welland by a score of 9-0. In the NFL preseason, the Detroit Lions defeat the Colts 25-16, while the Bears defeated the Titans 24-15. Sports at 15 and 45, past every hour or anytime at sportsnet.ca.
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22: Back to school season is here, and that means drivers need to slow down and completely avoid distractions like your phone, GPS, or radio. Watch your speed in school zones, especially in the morning and afternoon when kids are most likely to be darting out into the roads. Passing a vehicle or making a U-turn in a school zone is dangerous and illegal. Failure to yield in a school crossing zone or to a crossing guard is a $1,000 fine and 4 demerit points. Remember that pedestrians and school crossing guards must have crossed completely and be on the sidewalk before drivers can proceed. Extended arms and flashing lights on a school bus means drivers must come to a complete stop on both sides of an undivided road. With the Road Ready Report, I'm Tim Demopoulos.
29: Toronto police are looking for a suspect after a stabbing by the waterfront. Officers called to Queens Quay West and Dan Lickie Way around 7:30 last night, where they found a man who had been stabbed. He was taken to hospital with serious injuries, expected to survive. Investigators say a male suspect fled before police arrived, described as 5'4" with a skinny build, last seen wearing a blue shirt and blue jeans. Nearly 25 years ago, the 9/11 attacks upended the sleepy screening protocols in place at airports, triggering a permanent shift in how Canadian passengers experience travel. Former Air Canada CEO Kelvin Rovinescu, who was a senior executive at the time, says security checks became much more intense in the months and years to follow.
26: Family members used to be able to come right up to the gate and all that. That stopped immediately after 9/11. And this is the beginning of people having to remove their liquids, put their electronics in the bin, take off their shoes.
29: September 11th, 2001, 19 Al-Qaeda-affiliated hijackers strolled through metal detectors at U.S. airports armed with knives and mace before commandeering four commercial jetliners. 680 News Time, 7:50.
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0: So right at the top of the on-ramp from Spadina, we do have a disabled vehicle here in that ramp lane. Police cruiser on scene. Still waiting for a tow truck to arrive, though. But for now, just be a little cautious because in a tricky spot to see right around the bend here, drivers having to merge into the Gardiner pretty quickly. And then at Cawthra, left lane is blocked with a crash cleanup. I'm not seeing much of a delay, though. Fort Erie bound QEW construction from a north shore to the downside of the Skyway. Only the left lane is getting through, and it's pretty busy now on your approach to North Shore. Southbound Eastport ramp to the highway also blocked off. Eastbound 401, collectors near Young, we had a stall in the right lane. It has cleared away, but after that we have paving work set up in the collectors from east of Warden over to Nielsen, just the right lane getting through. You're going to find a slowdown in sections as you make your way through this construction zone. The transfers to the express at Kennedy and to the collectors at McCowan both blocked. And then all express lanes remain closed from Whites to Brock Road. Still not seeing much of a delay, though, in the collectors here. Westbound 407 near Lake Ridge, we have a stall in the left lane. And on the southbound DVP, the ramp to southbound Don Mills blocked with a collision. 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Your next update is at 8:01 with your forecast. Here's Rob Haswell.
1: Thank you very much, Stephen. We will have a bit of a soggy stretch ahead of us here, but so far we're trending better heading into the big long weekend. Today, though, we will see more widespread showers this morning. We're already seeing that pop up on the radar. Then a little more scattered this afternoon, high of 24. Chance of showers this evening and overnight, mild with a low of 18. Then back to 24 Monday with showers likely, maybe even an afternoon thunderstorm. In the extended outlook, we still have showers in the Tuesday forecast, but we warm up a bit, high near 28. We'll stay near 28 Wednesday and showers likely for the midweek. We'll look well beyond that coming up in just a few minutes as we get ready for that last week of summer. How did that guy get by so fast? Mostly cloudy right now in 20. Our guaranteed high is 24.
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10: 31 Canadians now unaccounted for in the aftermath of the enormous floods washing through the Nepal-Tibet border, the combined death toll reaching 750, with over 3,000 still missing. Now authorities in Nepal warning of possible fresh flooding and have urged residents to remain on high alert, with water levels in nearby rivers continuing to rise. Here's ABC's Lionel Moise.
11: As the critical window to find people alive narrows following that catastrophic flood along the Nepal-Tibet border, this woman is looking for her brother.
12: He also can be trapped inside the tunnels.
11: And a horrific situation. Hundreds of bodies washing ashore, some as far as 150 miles away in India. Authorities are asking for international help to identify the dead. Many of the Americans missing were in the region for a spiritual journey. Lionel Moise, ABC News, New York.
10: Weekend business next.
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1: Like Apple, the effects of the now escalated trade war with the United States may take longer to show up in the economic data and how businesses react. Adam Jacobs is the national head of research at Colliers Canada.
2: It's been a year and a half of peak uncertainty, and I think it was improving a little bit. It certainly wasn't quite as bad as it was in early 2025, where, lest we forget, we had no parliament, no prime minister. It was really chaotic, and there was Liberation Day. I think things have settled a bit, but this is a pretty big setback. I do think, though, people have kind of adjusted to the uncertainty.
1: Jacob says he's not expecting a negative impact in the commercial real estate market, at least not in the short term.
2: If anything, there even are a few, beneficiaries. I spoke to someone the other day who works at an immigration law firm. There's quite a bit of interest there, given what's happening in the U.S. of people relocating or more interest in coming to Canada. So the downtown world is kind of on its own schedule related to the job market and return to office. Expect more of an impact in, say, the logistics and warehouse world. But that market has been pretty resilient for years now.
1: And next week's Bank of Canada interest rate decision looms large.
2: We all know, the stories on the front page of the news every day. Development has really slowed down for everything, for offices, for condos, for apartments, for retail. So, a rate cut would be very, I think, helpful in that area. I'm not maybe expecting that next week, but I think there's probably more arrows pointing in the direction of a cut than there were a month or two ago.
1: That's Adam Jacobs, National Head of Research, Colliers Canada. With your Weekend Business Report, I'm Mike Eppel.
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10: Good morning. It is Sunday, August 30th. I'm Lisa Amaral.
8: I'm John Leatherby. Here's what's making news this hour.
10: It is the unofficial final week of summer before the kids head back to school. But what will the weather have in store for us? All those details coming up.
11: Feeling sticker shock over the price of beef? We talked to a GTA chef about what you can do with the cheaper alternative.
8: Voters heading to the polls tomorrow for a trio of by-elections, including Beaches, East York.
10: Peel police are searching for a second suspect following a double stabbing in Mississauga.
12: The Blue Jays go for the sweep today against the Seattle Mariners with Max Scherzer on the mound. And the Tempo fall to the Mercury for their fourth straight loss. Sports at 15.
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13: This report brought to you by City of Toronto. Well, depending on where you're driving at the moment, it's a pretty good drive on the major routes. But in other areas, we do have some things to be aware of. Eastbound 401, east of Warden to Nielsen in the collectors. Ongoing paving work here. Only the right lane is getting through, and it's pretty slow in a few sections through this zone. The transfer to the express at Kennedy is blocked off, and then the same goes with the transfer to the collectors at McCowan. And then and Pickering, all express lanes remain shut down from Whites to Brock Road. Bit of a bunch up now as you approach Brock Road in the collectors. On the ramp to Brock Road, the left lane is also blocked. Southbound DVP ramp to southbound Don Mills closed for a collision. Otherwise, the southbound DVP is in pretty good shape. On the westbound Gardner, right at the top of the on-ramp from Spadina, we still have this disabled vehicle, suffered a flat tire a little earlier, waiting for a tow truck to arrive. Police crews are on scene. The only thing is, it's just in a tough spot to see if you're making your way onto the highway, right around the bend here, so you have to make a quick merge onto the Gardner. Then westbound QEW at Cawthra, left lane remains blocked with the crash cleanup, not seeing much of a delay, though. Fort Erie bound QEW, you will find it slow from approaching North Shore to the middle of the Skyway. We have three right lanes blocked with construction here, so only the left lane getting through. Southbound Eastport ramp to the highway blocked as well. If you're on the westbound 407 beyond Lake Ridge, we have a stalled vehicle. It's off to the left shoulder now. That left lane has been reopened, but watch out for crews. And in town, eastbound Adelaide reopened at Spadina following a fire investigation. Keep people and pets safer. Always keep a dog, your dog on a leash in public. 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A message from the City of Toronto. Your next update is at 8:11 from the 680 News Radio Traffic Center. I'm Stefan Olop.
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10: Well, how are you planning to spend the unofficial last week of summer? The Blue Jays play at Rogers Centre this afternoon, and Fan Expo has its last day at the Metro Toronto Convention Centre. The CNE also continues this week, but maybe you'll be busy shopping for that first day of school outfit.
8: Regardless of what you're going to be getting up to, Mother Nature will always, and we mean always, have her own plans. Joining us on how to maybe kind of decipher that, 680 meteorologist Rob Haswell with a look at what we'll expect, Rob, heading into, well, the first part of the week next week.
4: Yeah, it does look like next week is a little bit of a repetitive, somewhat soggy pattern. We're kind of stuck in this area here that's going to have one little wave of low pressure after the next. And so we have showers today. We'll keep showers in the forecast tonight and tomorrow as well. And then as we go into this last week of summer here, we've still got showers to deal with on Tuesday, Wednesday, even a few Thursday. We do start to see a nicely timed drying trend, though, as we head on into Friday through the weekend and even on into the holiday Monday. Things look pretty good here with some sunshine breaking through for the weekend. We'll likely see some pretty seasonal highs around 24 degrees, give or take. Again, that is an extended long-range trend that is subject to some change here. But in the short term, you know, we're definitely going to need the umbrellas and the rain gear for whatever we might have planned outside. Now, at the moment, it's cloudy. At Toronto Pearson International, it's 20. Our guaranteed high today is 24 degrees.
10: Thank you very much, Rob. Well, hundreds of new and returning students will be moving into their dorms, signaling the end of summer fun and start of another school year. It's York University's Keele Campus Move-In Day. It gets underway at 10 o'clock this morning as students arrive with their families, with their stuff, likely a bit reluctant to start classes once again.
8: 680 News time is 8:05. Prices at the grocery store keep rising for so many Canadians, so looking for ways to cut costs. That includes the protein department. 680's Phil Martino now with more from a GTA chef.
14: Chef Vivian Villa, a product developer at Hot Sour Salty Sweet, says chicken is a good option these days as beef prices are through the roof. But we need to do stuff to make it taste more exciting and help people not miss the beef.
15: So how do you not miss the beef? Well, you can try this chicken meatball recipe, which is a favorite in my family. You combine 1 pound of ground chicken, unbutter, the herb and garlic one I prefer for fat, richness, and flavor, 1 egg, stale bread pieces that are moistened in onion soup mix with a little bit of water. You squeeze out the excess water, add that in with fresh herbs, poultry seasoning. You mix it all together, then you portion it onto a sheet pan with a spring-loaded ice cream scoop to keep things not messy and uniform. You can do them in the oven, the air fryer, or in the frying pan. It all works, and it's delicious.
14: You can get the recipe at Chef Viv Villa on Instagram. Phil Martino, 680 News Radio.
10: Well, today is the final day of campaigning before three federal by-elections.
16: Two of the races will replace former cabinet ministers in Vancouver and Toronto in what are considered safe Liberal seats. But in the rural Quebec riding of Chicoutimi-Lefjord, the 2025 election was a tight three-way race that came down to just over 1,500 votes. That riding opened up when popular Conservative MP Richard Martel resigned his seat to sit in the Senate. So that will likely be the race to watch. And recent polls suggest the vast majority of Quebecers agree with Prime Minister Mark Carney's decision to walk away from negotiations with the U.S. Jason White, The Canadian Press.
8: 680 News Times, 807. A double stabbing in Mississauga, leaving two men in hospital with serious injuries. Police say this happened near Dundas and Parker Hill Road around 5 yesterday after officers were called for reports of an altercation. The victims found with stab wounds and taken to hospital in critical condition. They are now stable. Investigators say one man arrested at the scene, looking for a second. That photo is up on our website, toronto.citynews.ca.
10: And Toronto police say they're looking for a male suspect after a stabbing by the waterfront that sent another man to hospital with serious injuries. Officers were called to the area of Queens Quay West and Dan Lucky Way at around 7:30 on Saturday night. The victim was found with stab wounds and taken to hospital. He is expected to live. The suspect being described as 5'4" with a slim build, wearing a blue shirt and blue jeans.
8: Five people, including two children, hurt in a crash at North York Saturday night. This happening around 6 o'clock near Jane and Strong Court. Two women from the first car taken to hospital with serious injuries, one in life-threatening condition. A man and two kids from the other car, all suffering minor injuries, also taken to hospital. Police have not said what led to the crash.
10: 680 News Time, 808. Well, we will see if a fan favorite can lead the Jays to their second straight win today following a standout performance on Saturday. 680's Logan Libiak previews this afternoon's action at Rogers Centre.
17: Alejandro Kirk was the driving force in the Jays' win over the Mariners at Rogers Centre yesterday. The Jays catcher drove in the winning run in the sixth inning and also recorded the second stolen base of his career to thunderous applause from the fans in attendance. Now we'll see if Kirk can put in another leading performance for the Jays as they look to sweep the Mariners and continue their push for the final AL wildcard spot. The Jays enter today's game just a game and a half back of Cleveland for the wildcard spot, with the Orioles sitting one spot above them, just a game back. Max Scherzer will take the mound for the Jays while Logan Gilbert is set to start for the Mariners. First pitch goes at 1:37. From the Sports Center, Logan Libiak, 680 News Radio.
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13: 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Problems continue on the Spadina ramp to the westbound Gardner. Right at the end of the ramp, we have this disabled vehicle suffered a flat tire here. But the only thing is, it's just in a pretty dangerous spot. Not much runway for drivers to enter the highway here. They have to quickly merge onto the Gardner. It's just around the corner, though, so in a pretty tough spot to see. We've had a few close calls as drivers make their way onto the Gardner here. We're going on about an hour and a half now, and still no tow truck on scene. We do have a police cruiser, though. Westbound QEW at Cawthra, left lane remains blocked with a crash cleanup. That's been on the go since before 6 this morning. Not seeing much of a delay, though, but you will find it slow as you make your way onto the Skyway. Very slow from approaching North Shore to the downside of the Skyway. 3 right lanes blocked here with construction. Only the left lane getting through. Southbound Eastport on-ramp to the highway also closed down. If you're on the eastbound 401 in the collectors from east of Warden to Nielsen, we have ongoing paving work, only the right lane getting through here, and that's causing delays in a few stretches. The transfer to the express at Kennedy is closed, and same goes with the transfer to the collectors at McCowan. And then at White's, all express lanes are closed right over to Brock Road. A bit of a bunch up in the collectors now as you approach Brock Road. Southbound DVP ramp to southbound Don Mills has been reopened following a collision. And on the westbound 407, problems on the left shoulder beyond Lake Ridge. If you've suffered a critical accident, get the HIMPRO advantage to overcome every obstacle. 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Your next update is at 821 with your forecast. Here's Rob Haswell.
4: Thank you very much, Stefan. We are taking a look at the live radar here and seeing showers continue across the GTA. Pretty light in most of the city center areas, a little heavier as you get north of Newmarket and northeast from there. But we'll have showers off and on throughout the day today and even a chance of showers for the night tonight. Our high today gets to around 24. We'll drop to 18 tonight. It's actually a very mild night for this time of year. Then it's back to 24 on Monday with more showers and risk of afternoon thunderstorms. At the moment, as we check out Billy Bishop, we're sitting at 21. Vaughn has 20. Our guaranteed high is 24 degrees.
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10: It is 20 degrees, feels more like 22 with an overcast sky. Good morning, I'm Lisa Emeril, and here are the top stories this hour. Well, we have hit that unofficial final week of summer with students heading back to school next week. Hundreds of new and returning students will already be moving into their dorms today at York University's Keele campus. Well, 3 by-elections will have voters hitting the polls tomorrow. It will include the riding of Beaches East York here in Toronto. 2 of the 3 races are considered to be safe Liberal seats, while one of them remains unknown. And Peel Police are searching for a second suspect following a double stabbing in Mississauga that left 2 men in hospital and 1 in police custody. It happened in the area of Dundas and Parker Hill Road at around 5 p.m. yesterday. It's now time for sports from Sportsnet 590 The Fan with Ben House.
12: Starting on the diamond, the Blue Jays did Buck Martinez proud and secured the series win with a 4-3 victory over the Seattle Mariners on a day that honored the longtime Blue Jays broadcaster, inducting him into the Hall of Excellence. Here's Jays manager John Schneider on the pregame ceremony.
1: I thought it was just outstanding. The way it unfolded, Buck's words, everyone's words. We were kind of emotional in the dugout too, you know.
12: The Jays came back from 3-0, knocking home the winning run in the bottom of the sixth. Jose Soriano picked up the win. That leaves the Jays a game and a half back of the final wildcard spot. They go for the sweep today with Max Scherzer on the mound. First pitch flies just after 1:30. You can catch that on Sportsnet. The Cleveland Guardians hold that last wildcard spot, and they fell to KC on Saturday. The tempo fell to the Mercury in Phoenix in their final game before the league goes on break for the FIBA Women's Basketball World Cup. 101-69, the final in Phoenix. The tempo won't play again until September 18th when Caitlin Clark and the Indiana Fever come to town. The Argos fell to the Rough Riders in Saskatchewan, giving up a late touchdown to drop it by a score of 28-24. Earlier, the Calgary Stampeders defeated the Hamilton Ticats 28-23. On the pitch, New York and TFC fought to a draw at BMO Field, 1-1 the final. That extends TFC's undefeated streak to 5. NFL preseason action saw the Detroit Lions defeat the Colts 25-16, while the Bears defeated the Titans 24-15. Sports at 15 and 45 past every hour or anytime at sportsnet.ca.
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10: Peel police say they've arrested a convicted sex offender after an investigation into a sexual assault, and the Special Victims Unit believes there may be more victims. Investigators say between December 2025 and December 2026, the accused allegedly rendered the adult female unconscious and unresponsive before sexually assaulting her on multiple occasions. It is further alleged that the accused covertly recorded the assaults on his cell phone without the victim's knowledge or consent. 73-year-old Alan Siu Ming Chow from Oakville has been charged with several offenses, including sexual assault, causing bodily harm, and voyeurism. Chow was previously sentenced to 18 years in prison on multiple convictions for sexual offenses. He was released on federal parole on March 13, 2025. Well, the death toll in Nepal and Tibet has reached over 750 people as communities brace for more possible floods. 3,000 people, including 31 Canadians, remain unaccounted for in the aftermath of the first flash flooding that washed through the border. ABC's Lionel Moise reports that conditions are hampering search efforts.
24: Heavy fog and monsoon downpours are hampering rescue efforts, at times temporarily grounding rescue helicopters. Aerial video showing the widespread destruction. Homes and buildings now buried under mud, with rivers swollen and riverbanks torn apart. And amid the devastation, some remarkable rescues. This 7-year-old girl pulled to safety from the rubble after rescuers heard her cry.
10: Authorities have urged residents to remain on high alert as flood warnings were sent to people's phones. Coming up next in about 60 seconds, we'll check your drive and forecast. 680 News Time, 820.
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13: 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The wait is over. A tow truck has finally arrived to help out this vehicle on the Spadina ramp to the westbound Gardner. It suffered a flat tire almost 2 hours ago. We still have that lane blocked, though, and it's just in a tough spot as you make your way onto the highway here. Just around that bend, a driver is quickly merging onto the highway, so just be careful if you're using the ramp or taking the westbound Gardner through here. And then once you reach the westbound QEW, we have the left lane blocked at Cawthra. And this is for an ongoing crash cleanup. Most of the collision itself is gone. Just looks like we have a few crews on scene doing some repairs. So just watch out for that. Not seeing any delays, though. But you will find it slow from approaching North Shore to the downside of the Skyway. Three right lanes blocked here with ongoing construction. Southbound Eastport ramp to the highway also blocked off. Eastbound 401 collectors east of Warden to Nielsen. Ongoing paving work here as well. Only the right lane getting through, and it's pretty heavy from approaching Kennedy to Brimley in the collectors, then off and on to Nielsen the rest of the way. However, the transfers to the express at Kennedy and to the collectors at McCowan both blocked as well. And then in Pickering, all express lanes shut down from Whites to Brock Road for ongoing construction, and you're going to find a bit of a slowdown approaching Brock Road in the collectors, and on the ramp to Brock Road, the left lane is blocked with construction as well. Westbound 407 beyond Lake Ridge, everything has cleared up off that left shoulder. With a Subaru, you get more standard features than you'd expect and great lease and finance offers you won't want to miss. 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
4: Thank you, Stefan. We have a few showers moving through our area. We'll continue with a chance of showers throughout the day today and even on into the night tonight. Our high gets to around 24 with a light southwest breeze. We'll drop to 18 overnight tonight, then back to 24 on Monday. Showers likely on Monday. There is a risk of afternoon thunderstorms as well. We're looking at a mix of sun and cloud to kick off our day on Tuesday, but there is a chance of showers. A little warmer Tuesday, high near 28. Showers likely on Wednesday and again. 28 degrees. Right now we're sitting at 20. Our guaranteed high is 24.
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2: 1,000 Army Reserves have wrapped up their annual summer training exercise in Petawawa and are hitting the highways of the GTA as they head home. You'll see a convoy of military vehicles on the Gardner, DVP, and all of the 400 series highways in the region starting late this afternoon. Colonel Frank Lemie is the commander of 32 Canadian Brigade Group. He tells 680 News Radio they won't get in anyone's way.
3: Vehicles will move in a very controlled manner, so you will see military as well as a mix of some civilian pattern vehicles that are government vehicles. They'll be moving on the 400 highways back into Ottawa and, of course, into the greater Toronto area. They, of course, will observe all rules of the road, as we always do, and there'll be no live ammunition moving with our soldiers.
2: Lemie is a corporate lawyer in his civilian life. He says serving in the reserves is incredibly rewarding, and he's recommending others to get involved. Reservists are often called upon to assist with peacekeeping missions as well as domestic emergencies such as floods or wildfires. Well, the 9/11 attacks almost 25 years ago completely changed how Canadian authorities in the airports approach security in the skies. Margaret Bloodworth, who was Deputy Minister of Transport at the time, says the government had to scramble in the months after to ramp up security at airports and onboard planes.
4: One of the first things that was done was order more police into airports, because by and large before that time, police were not stationed at airports very often, and that cost money. Locking cockpit doors. Cockpit doors before that time, they could be locked, but they weren't very difficult for a determined person to break into. Planes had to be retrofitted, and were, but that took some months.
2: In the years that followed, those security measures formalized into a gauntlet of checkpoints and screening processes that require more time and more personal information from travelers. Up next, the Weekend Business Report.
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8: I'm Chris McCusker. Fresh data shows Canadian consumer debt hit a record in Q2 of $2.64 trillion. And most of the financial stress is being felt in Ontario, Alberta, and Saskatchewan. Matt Fabian is Senior Director of Research and Consulting at TransUnion Canada.
9: Overall, it's a good news story in the sense that the Canadian credit market remains relatively resilient overall, but what's worth monitoring for us is financial stress is becoming increasingly uneven. So while we see that most Canadians continue to manage their debt, and especially mortgage payments successfully, there is a smaller segment of consumers, particularly non-homeowners, and some high-risk borrowers that are experiencing a lot of ongoing financial pressure coming from the lag of inflation, cost of living burdens, those kind of things, and affordability challenges. And so it's creating this, what we thought with inflation and interest rates stabilizing a little bit, you know, we had thought there'd be a little bit more of an even recovery, but what we're seeing is actually an uneven recovery.
8: So for the moment, as you see it, some Canadians are in a financial holding pattern.
9: A lot of Canadians are still adapting to this higher cost environment. Some are doing it really well and some are still struggling. And the more you add these layers of uncertainty with tariffs, with potential resurgence of inflation, those kind of things, the more volatility introduced, the more unevenness you expect to happen.
8: Matt Fabian is with TransUnion Canada. And with your Weekend Business Report, I'm Chris McCusker.
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12: Good morning. It's Sunday, the 30th of August. I'm John Leatherby.
2: And I'm Lisa Emeral. Here's what's making news this hour.
12: This is the final day of Fan Expo at the Convention Center. One of many things to do on this final Sunday of the month of August. What does the weather, though, have in store?
2: A sure sign of the end of summer, Student Move-In Day taking place today at York University.
12: Three federal by-elections taking place tomorrow. Two of them expected to send Liberals back to Parliament Hill.
2: And two men critically injured following a double stabbing in Mississauga.
13: The Blue Jays wrap up their series with the Seattle Mariners today as they try and chase down that final American League wildcard spot. And the Argos fell to the Rough Riders in Saskatchewan. Sports at 45.
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12: Rogers Xfinity Internet, traffic and weather together on the ones. 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
14: And this report is brought to you by Hard Rock Bet. Watch out for a disabled vehicle at the end of the Spadina ramp to the westbound Gardner. It's been hooked up to a tow, so shouldn't be there too much longer, but just keep an eye out if you're coming through this stretch. Then westbound QEW at Cawthra. Left lane is blocked with what appears to be emergency repairs thanks to an earlier collision. Not seeing much of a delay, though, but it does slow down quite a bit from approaching North Shore to the downside of the Skyway. As you may make your way through some construction here, only the left lane getting through, southbound Eastport ramp to the highway also blocked off. Eastbound 401, we have paving work on the go east of Warden to Nielsen in the collectors, just the right lane getting through here, and that's causing quite the buildup from approaching Kennedy to Brimley in the collectors. The transfer to the express at Kennedy closed off. Same goes with the transfer to the collectors at McCowan, and then all express lanes remain shut down from Whites to Brock Road for construction. You'll find it slow approaching Brock Road in the collectors on the ramp to Brock Road. The left lane is out. And as you just heard, Fan Expo continues today downtown. We have some lane restrictions in place. Eastbound front from John to Lower Simcoe, southbound Lower Simcoe from front to Bremner, and westbound Bremner west of Lower Simcoe, all down to a single lane. That's on the go until 11 this evening. Keep in mind, the Jays play at 1:30 as well. 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
12: For the many kids and students heading back to school next week, the next few days could look very different for each one. Maybe it's fitting in all the summer fun possible, including Fan Expo today at the Convention Center, catching a thrill of the CNE, or taking in the Jays game against Seattle at Rogers Center. Maybe it's getting back to routine, setting alarms, and getting the kids to go to bed earlier. I tried that 1 year with my two. To say it didn't work, that would be an understatement.
2: Well, if your plans this week included getting outside, you'll definitely want to know what kind of weather we're in for. 680's meteorologist Rob Haswell joins us now with more. Rob.
15: Yeah, thank you very much, guys. It's going to be a very transitional week here. And for most of the week, I'm afraid we're going to have to deal with some shower activity, maybe even some thunderstorms. We'll sit along a frontal boundary that just kind of gives us one little wave after the next. Not all-day rain every day, obviously, but periods throughout each of the next several days here until that pattern breaks down, which looks to happen pretty well timed here for the weekend. Looks like we should dry up a little bit on Friday, even more so Saturday through Sunday, and possibly into the holiday Monday as well. So while we do have a pretty soggy week ahead, including today, it does turn around just in time for the big last weekend of summer, at least unofficially speaking. Now, at the moment, it is just cloudy with a few scattered showers across the GTA. We're sitting at 20. Our guaranteed high is 24.
12: Thank you very much, Rob. And it is move-in day for hundreds of students at York University. One of the sure signs summer coming to a close. Families pulling up to Keele campus this morning. New and returning students moving into the dorms. It begins at 10 a.m. This morning as students by the hundreds getting ready for a new school year.
2: Well, voters in three federal ridings are heading to the polls on Monday in a trio of by-elections, including Beaches East York. Two of the races in Toronto and Vancouver are considered safe Liberal seats, replacing former cabinet ministers. However, in the rural Quebec riding, the 2025 election was a tight three-way race that came down to just over 1,500 votes.
12: At 8:35, this afternoon's matchup at Rogers Centre could prove to be a big one for the Blue Jays' playoffs aspirations. 680's Logan Libiak taking a look at the game.
16: The Jays will look to keep up their momentum today, searching for a third straight win and a home sweep of the Seattle Mariners. 4-3 was the final yesterday as the Jays took the win off the back of an 8-1 thrashing of Seattle on Friday. While the Jays come into today's game riding two straight wins, the Mariners enter the game with three straight losses, a huge hit to their playoff hopes. The Jays take the field only a game and a half back of the final wild card spot occupied by Cleveland, while the Mariners sit four games back. The Bluebirds have the Mariners' number so far this year, leading the season series 3-2. A veteran arm will start for the Jays today in Max Scherzer, while Mariners ace Logan Gilbert looks to build on his 162 strikeouts already this season in his start for Seattle. First pitch is set for 1:37. From the Sports Center, Logan Libiak, 680 News Radio.
2: 680 News Time, 8:36. Peel police say they've arrested one man and are searching for a second after a double stabbing in Mississauga. Officers received reports of an altercation near Dundas and Parker Hill Road just after 5 on Saturday afternoon. When police arrived, they found two men with stab wounds. They were rushed to hospital with life-threatening injuries. Police say they're now in stable condition. One man was arrested at the scene and police have released the photo of the second suspect at large. You could see it at toronto.citynews.ca.
12: Male suspect remaining at large this morning after a stabbing last night near the waterfront. Around 7:30, Toronto police getting reports of a stabbing near Queens Quay West and Danlecky Way, there where they found a victim with serious injuries, taken to hospital and in stable condition. The suspect, who fled the scene, described as 5'4", a slim build, wearing a blue shirt and blue jeans.
2: And Toronto police investigating a crash in North York that sent five people to hospital, including two children. Officers were called to the area of Jane Street and Stong Court just before 6 Saturday evening. Police say the driver and passenger of one of the cars, both women in their 60s, suffered serious injuries. The driver is in life-threatening condition. The male driver and two kids in the other car also suffered minor injuries.
12: A man's been arrested following an apparent domestic violence incident in North York, which left a woman with serious injuries. Toronto police called to the home near Shepherd West and Jane Street around 5 yesterday for unknown trouble. The woman found suffering from serious injuries, taken to hospital where she's currently in non-life-threatening condition. Investigators say they arrested a man at the scene and recovered an edged weapon. The man and woman are known to one another. However, police have not released further details into what happened.
2: 680 News Time, 8:38. Well, if you are thinking of donating some items, there's another way to get them into the hands of someone else. The City of Vaughan's curbside giveaway days continue, where you can put out used items and take others that interest you from the curb free of charge. Starting at 7 o'clock this morning, so now underway, you can put your items out on the curb with a free curbside giveaway poster that you can download online. Any unclaimed items must be brought in by 5 o'clock tonight. More details on what you can and cannot put out can be found on the website.
12: This just into 680 News Radio. A cyclist struck by a car near Christie Pitts Park. Toronto police called to the area of Christie and Bloor Streets around 8:15 this morning for reports of a crash. Unclear how badly the cyclist is hurt. Police say the driver stayed at the scene. Right now is southbound Christie Street closed from Barton Avenue to Bloor Street West. Stay with us for more on this developing story.
2: Well, it's going to be a day of Canadian rock at the CNE. We lived on cheap. Matthew Good and his band hit the Banshell stage today at the X. The band from British Columbia has earned 4 Judos and 21 career nominations. Tomorrow, Dallas Smith and a surprise co-headliner presented by Rolling Stone Canada will be performing.
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12: 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Impro says the price went up 4 pennies at midnight to $1.82.9 a liter at most GTA stations.
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14: This report brought to you by Bel Air Direct. Good news, that disabled vehicle on the ramp from Spadina to the westbound Gardner has finally cleared away after almost 2 hours, so nothing to worry about there anymore. On the QEW westbound at Cawthra, left lane remains blocked with emergency repairs thanks to an earlier crash this morning. Not seeing a slowdown there, but you will find delays from approaching the North Shore to the downside of the Skyway on the Fort Erie bound QEW. Construction here, only the left lane is open. Southbound Eastport ramp to the highway also blocked off. If you're on the eastbound 401, we also have paving work on the go in the collectors east of Warden to Nielsen. Just the right lane getting through here. Very slow in the collectors approaching Kennedy to Brimley, and then it's off and on the rest of the way to Nielsen. The transfer to the express at Kennedy is closed, and the transfer to the collectors at McCowan also blocked off. And then in Pickering, all express lanes shut down from Whites to Brock Road for construction. So you'll find delays in the collectors east of Liverpool to Brock. On the ramp to Brock Road, the left lane is also blocked. If you're traveling elsewhere on the highways, really not much to worry about. You should make pretty good time. In town, though, southbound Christie closed at Bloor for a collision investigation. There's no shortcut for saving time, but saving money is simple. 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Your next update is at 8:51 with your forecast. Here's Rob Haswell.
15: Thank you very much, Stefan. The radar showing some rain starting to pick back up again in the western end of the GTA through Brampton, Mississauga, back toward the Oakville, Burlington area. And we will have showers off and on throughout the day today, and even a chance of showers as we go through the night tonight. Now, temperatures today should be pretty seasonal during the daylight hours, around 24 degrees, but it does stay a little warmer tonight. We'll have an overnight low of around 18, which puts us 4 degrees above average for this time of year. Then it's back to 24 on Monday with showers likely and a risk of afternoon thunderstorms. Your extended forecast coming up for you in just a bit. Right now downtown we're sitting at 21. We have Pearson sitting at 20 and our guaranteed high is 24.
12: 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August 31st, Overdose Awareness Day. The Halton region hosting an event tomorrow helping to educate and connect the community with support and resources. Alex Ostert, intensive case manager, harm reduction lead with ADAPT, who says prevention is key.
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12: Still 20 degrees at Pearson, mainly cloudy, a little bit of rain throughout the downtown and the GTA. Good morning, I'm John Leatherby. Following breaking news from Christie Pitts this morning, a cyclist struck at Christie and Bloor Streets. Police called around 8:15. The driver remained at the scene. It's unknown the extent of the cyclist injuries. Right now, southbound Christie is closed from Barton to Bloor. It's the last Sunday of August, another packed day of events across the city. Where will the weather be? Rob Haswell stopped by in about 5.5 minutes' time with an extended forecast outlook for you and heading into the final week of summer. Unofficially, that is. 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Here is Ben Howes.
13: The Blue Jays gained ground in the race for the final American League wildcard spot with a win over the Seattle Mariners on a day that honored Buck Martinez, who was inducted into the Hall of Excellence. An emotional Buck spoke to the crowd before the game and signed off with his iconic home run call.
24: And for one last time, swing and a drive. Get up, Bug. Get out of here. I'm gone.
13: Jose Soriano picked up the win in the 4-3 Blue Jays victory. It leaves them a game and a half back of the final wildcard spot currently held by Cleveland, who lost to Kansas City yesterday. The Blue Jays wrap up the series with Seattle today. Max Scherzer will take the mound. That one starts shortly after 1:30, and you can catch that on Sportsnet. The Tempo were looking to avoid a fourth straight loss, but no such luck. They fell to the Mercury, 101-69. The Tempo won't be back in action until September 18th, as the league has a break for the FIB. Women's Basketball World Cup. The Argos fell to the Rough Riders in Saskatchewan, 28-24 the final. The Argos held a lead late in the fourth quarter but couldn't bring it home as the Rough Riders were able to secure the win. They improved to 7-4 on the season while the Argos fall to 5-6. Earlier, the Stampeders defeated the Ticats, 28-23. Toronto FC scored late to draw even with New York and extend their undefeated streak to 5 games. 1-1 the final at BMO Field. In the CBL, the Maple Leafs fell to Welland by a score of 9-0. In the NFL preseason, the Detroit Lions defeat the Colts 25-16, while the Bears defeated the Titans 24-15. Sports at 15 and 45, past every hour or anytime at sportsnet.ca.
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12: And a memorial service held this morning for Norway's King Harald. Died Friday at the age of 89. The service held in Oslo Cathedral, attended by Norway's Prime Minister along with the Foreign Minister and members of the royal family. Coming up in 60 seconds, it's traffic and weather together. 680 News Time, 850.
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12: 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Rogers Xfinity Internet, traffic and weather together on the ones. Here's Stefan Olin.
14: 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Construction really frustrating some drivers in a few stretches on the highways right now. Eastbound 401 in the collectors, east of Warden to Nielsen. In the collectors, only the right lane is getting through. Ongoing paving work is set up here, so you're going to find it really slow approaching Kennedy to Brimley in the collectors and then off and on the rest of the way over to Nielsen. The transfers to the express at Kennedy and to the collectors at McCowan both blocked off as well, so keep that in mind. And then from White's Road to Brock Road, all express lanes remain closed with ongoing construction, and that's causing delays from Liverpool in the collectors on the ramp to Brock Road. The right

0: 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Here's Rob Haswell.
1: Thank you, Stefan. The rain is picking up a little bit out toward Oakville, Milton, Brampton, back toward the Hamilton area as well, Burlington, and it's moving its way to the east. So we'll keep that rain going for the morning, a little more scattered this afternoon. High near 24, low of 18 tonight for a pretty mild night. More showers, maybe a thunderstorm or two on Monday with a high of 24. Showers still in the forecast on Tuesday. A little warmer, high of 28. 28 again on Wednesday. Still showers in the forecast, but looking pretty good heading into the weekend. We'll get a sneak peek of that coming up for you in less than 10. Right now, downtown, we are sitting at 21. Our guaranteed high today is 24.
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2: The U.S. and Venezuela this morning unveiling a new oil deal. Both sides say will help bring prices down. ABC's Stephen Portnoy with the latest.
7: The president calling it the biggest oil deal in world history. He and Venezuela's interim president both hailing the agreement, which would see the U.S. government entering a joint venture that officials say would be the world's second largest private oil company. Delcy Rodriguez says her country will retain ownership and sovereignty, calling the benefits of the deal impossible to overlook. The president says the deal will substantially lower gas prices, but experts throw cold water on the idea that it'll have an impact anytime soon.
2: The deal involves a 100-year lease covering more than 65 billion barrels of Venezuela's proven reserves. That would be significantly more than America is known to have under its soil and seas. A San Jose barber is teaching robots how to cut hair. Reporter Tiffany Liu has more.
8: They use the footage in order to mimic your movements.
9: Five cameras mounted to his head, chest, and wrists are all attached to a lightweight backpack. Magic is teaching robots how to work.
8: You kind of forget that you have it on after a while. You just get used to having it.
9: Instacore, developed by Instawork Robotics Lab, uses videos to map the exact angles of his hands to help with spatial context and 3D perception.
8: You always think, can a robot really do this? Like, really do it? I don't know.
9: As an old school barber, he's not worried about being replaced by AI.
2: And he says he's more concerned about preserving his craft. Communities in Nepal bracing for more possible flooding, even as rescuers try and search for the over 3,000 people who are still missing for the first flash floods. 31 Canadians among those. Ramachandra is one of the many stuck in tunnels, which were flooded, and tells CNN about his experience.
10: I was hanging on a rung from the ceiling. The water was rising in the tunnel, and it was difficult to move my legs. If I had let go from that rung, I would have fallen into the mix of water and concrete.
2: The combined death toll in Nepal and Tibet has reached 750. Malaysia's prime minister, meanwhile, announcing the deployment of a disaster search and rescue team and pledged $1 million in aid. On Friday, the Canadian government announced an aid package worth $5 million. Coming up in 60 seconds, a check of weekend business. 680 News Time is 8:56.
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1: For generations, women have struggled to access information about menopause and how to best treat its symptoms. 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Midi Health focuses on midlife women. CEO Joanna Strober on how the menopause market has become a big business.
2: Prior to COVID, this company couldn't exist. 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
13: Good morning. It is Sunday, August 30th. I'm Lisa Emerald.
11: I'm John Leatherby. Here's what's making news this morning.
13: Students will be heading back to school next week, so getting out and making the most of this last unofficial week of summer will likely be a priority for many. But what will the weather have in store?
11: Breaking news from Christie Pence Park, where police investigating a cyclist struck by a vehicle this morning.
13: Voters will be heading to the polls tomorrow for three by-elections, including Beaches, East York.
14: A Toronto man is bike riding across Canada to raise money for Food Banks Canada. He starts in Vancouver on Tuesday.
15: The Blue Jays go for the sweep today against the Seattle Mariners with Max Scherzer on the mound. And the Tempo fall to the Mercury for their fourth straight loss. Sports at 15.
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13: It is time for Rogers Xfinity Internet. Traffic and weather together on the ones. Here is Stefan Olop.
16: 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For the most part, you should make pretty good time on the highways right now, but we do have a few stretches where you're going to have to bring your patience with you. Eastbound 401, east of Warden to Nielsen, in the collectors, ongoing paving work here. Only the right lane getting through, and it's causing a heavy jam up from approaching Kennedy to Brimley in the collectors, and then it eases up off and on stretches over to Nielsen. The transfer to the express at Kennedy is also blocked off. Now, express lanes are moving up to speed through Scarborough. However, the transfer to the collectors at McCowan is closed off, so you can't get back into the collectors until you reach Nielsen, and then your next available off-ramp is Morningside there. So just a heads up if you're coming through Scarborough. And then in Pickering, all express lanes are closed from Whites to Brock Road, and this is for ongoing construction as well. and you'll find delays from Liverpool to Brock Road in the collectors. On the ramp to Brock Road, the left lane is also blocked. Westbound QEW at Cawthra, left lane is out with some emergency road work thanks to an earlier collision this morning. I'm not seeing much of a delay here, but it is quite heavy from approaching North Shore to the downside of the Burlington Skyway. Three right lanes out here with construction, so we're single file through the left lane. Southbound Eastport ramp to the highway blocked off as well. And on city streets, Christie is closed in both directions between Barton Avenue and Bloor, and this is for a crash involving a cyclist. Heads up if you're in the area. 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
13: Coming up on the unofficial last week of summer with kids looking to squeeze in the last bit of fun before heading back to school next Tuesday. So if you're looking to make the most of it, the CNE continues right up until Labor Day. The Blue Jays are playing today at Rogers Centre and Toronto FC plays Chicago at BMO Field on Saturday.
11: And maybe you're even planning a beach day. In that case, will the weather cooperate if it's today you're thinking about going to the beach? Perhaps not. 680 meteorologist Rob Halswell joining us live with a preview of what we can expect. Roberto.
17: Yeah, not exactly picture postcard beach weather today, or really for the next two or three or four days, but we turn things around quite nicely just in time for the Labor Day weekend. Now, in the short term, we're going to have a rather repetitive pattern as we sit in a very active area. There's a frontal boundary that'll lay across us, and then we'll have this, you know, one wave after the other of instability to give us these rounds of showers. Not all day, every day, but each one of the next three or four does at least have a chance of showers and a couple of thunderstorms. Starts to settle down a bit Friday, and just in time for the weekend, the sunshine returns. Looks like we stay dry all 3 days at this point with pretty seasonal temperatures Saturday, Sunday, and the holiday Monday. This is an extended outlook, so subject to change, but we'll keep an eye on it. Right now it is raining at Toronto Pearson International, currently sitting at 20, and we have a guaranteed high of 24.
13: Thank you, Rob. 680 News time, it is 9:04. And we are following breaking news from Christie Pits, where a cyclist has been struck by a vehicle. Toronto police say that it happened near Christie and Bloor Streets at around 8:15 this morning. Paramedics telling 680 News Radio the cyclist, a man in his 20s, has been taken to hospital with serious but non-life-threatening injuries. The driver remained on scene. Right now, Christie Street is closed both ways between Barton Avenue and Bloor Street for the investigation. Stay with us for more on this developing story.
11: You're listening to All News Radio. One more day of campaigning and three ridings before voters will head to the polls tomorrow. In Toronto, the Beaches, East York riding, typically a Liberal stronghold. That seat and the one in Vancouver being filled following the departure of a pair of cabinet ministers. However, many eyes to be on the Quebec riding, which in the 2025 election was a tight three-way race, which came down to just over 1,500 votes.
13: Well, a Toronto man is bike riding across Canada to raise money for Food Banks Canada and to raise awareness about food insecurity in this country. 680's Phil Martino with more.
18: It's called Eric's Great Canadian Bike Ride. Eric Payton is bike riding from Vancouver to Halifax to raise money for Food Banks Canada. He says, unfortunately, more and more people may be relying on Food Banks Canada, so he's doing what he can to help.
19: I did a similar ride in 2024, and we raised just over $60,000 for Food Banks Canada, so I'm doing it again.
18: Payton says he has retired from work, and he just wants to give back.
19: And I remember back many, many years ago when my kids went to public school, and I spoke to the principal and the teachers, and I always remembered they said they had bread and sandwich meat in the refrigerators just because there were some kids that, you know, needed that. And that always stuck with me.
18: Payton starts his ride on Tuesday in Vancouver. He says it will take 45 days. He's aiming to finish on October 15th in Halifax. You can follow Eric at ericlivesthedash.ca or on Instagram at ericlivesthedash. Phil Martino, 680 News Radio.
11: The Blue Jays looking for the series sweep against Seattle after a comeback win yesterday at Rogers Center. 680's Randall Fairburn with more.
20: The Blue Jays came into their series with the Seattle Mariners after showing an anemic offense in their series with the Kansas City Royals, scoring just 8 runs. They matched that in Game 1 against the Mariners, winning 8-1. Game two had the Jays fall behind 3-0 before showing some life in the fifth, scoring 2 runs to make it 3-2. They would then get some dramatics in the sixth. After a walk and then 2 outs, the Jays would get another walk and a single to tie it at 3. Then it was Kirk time.
0: 2-2 pitch to Kirk. Is hit on a line, sinking down to right center, coming around third, straw in to score, an RBI single by Alejandro Kirk, and it's 4-3 in the bottom of the sixth inning.
20: That was the final, 4-3. The Jays go for the sweep with the first pitch in the finale at 1:37 on Sportsnet. From the Sports Center, I'm Randolph Fairbairn.
13: Well, a convoy of military vehicles will be sharing the road with GTA drivers today and tomorrow. Reservists are heading home after their annual end-of-summer training exercise in Petawawa. Colonel Frank Lemie is the commander of 32 Canadian Brigade Group. He tells 680 News Radio the exercise is designed to improve and maintain the Canadian Armed Forces readiness.
21: We've effectively simulated modern-day Ukraine, and we are moving forward as an enhanced forward presence battle group. So they are understanding the level of tactics, techniques, and procedures, as well as supporting operational capabilities to ensure that they have the requisite skills to be augmented, should it be required, in training missions across the world.
13: You'll see the vehicles on the Gardner DVP and all of the 400 series highways in the GTA starting later this afternoon. Soldiers will be carrying weapons but will not have ammunition. If you see them, give them a thumbs up. They have regular jobs outside of the military. Lemie is a corporate lawyer and calls serving in the reserves incredibly rewarding.
11: You want another sign? Summer's coming to an end. York University students moving into campus today at the Keele campus. New and returning students arriving in just under an hour's time for now at 10, moving into their dorms for another year.
13: Coming up next, we'll check the gas price update.
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13: 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Enpro says the price went up 4 cents at midnight to $1.82.9 a liter at most GTA stations. Coming up next, we'll check traffic and weather together.
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16: This report brought to you by Jumbo Lobster Clubhouse. If you're on the westbound QEW, we have ongoing emergency repairs in the left lane at Cawthra. Still not seeing much of a delay here. Good news, if you're taking the Fort Erie bound QEW, they're in the process of picking up the pylons here. We had ongoing construction from North Shore to the downside of the Skyway. Looks like the last few pylons are being picked up here. So the highway is looking good. The bad news is we still have quite the backlog on East Eastport. It doesn't look like that southbound Eastport on-ramp has been reopened. So Eastport is just at a standstill as you have to snake your way under the Skyway, and you can't rejoin the highway until the downside of the Skyway. So bad news for drivers stuck in that. If you're on the eastbound 401, we have ongoing paving work in the collectors east of Warden to Nielsen in the two left lanes. Only the right lane getting through, so really heavy. Approaching Kennedy to Brimley in the collectors, and then it eases up, but still off and on over to Nielsen. The transfer to the express at Kennedy closed as well. Same goes with the transfer to the collectors at McCowan. Express lanes, though, moving well through Scarborough. However, all express lanes remain closed from White's to Brock Road. More construction set up here. You're going to find heavy delays from Liverpool in the collectors. And if you're getting around on city streets, keep in mind the Fan Expo is on the go. We have lane restrictions in place. Eastbound front from John to Lower Simcoe. Southbound Lower Simcoe from front to Bremner. And westbound Bremner west of Lower Simcoe all down to a single lane. And Christie is closed in both directions between Barton and Bloor for this collision investigation. Take on Lobster Mountain, the 2-pound-plus tower of tender lobster at Jumbo Lobster Clubhouse and Fishman Lobster Clubhouse. Savor the height of seafood dining in Richmond Hill and Scarborough. Your next update is at 9:21 with your forecast. Here's Rob Haswell.
17: Thank you very much, Stefan. The forecast for the next few days is going to be somewhat repetitive with showers off and on and the occasional risk of thunderstorms. We already have some rain moving its way through the GTA at the moment, mostly in the western portions, starting in Etobicoke and really picking up through Mississauga, Oakville, Burlington, Hamilton area. And it'll be like that throughout the day today with a chance of showers even this evening and overnight tonight. We'll have more showers on Monday. Even an afternoon thunderstorm is possible. Now, our high today will get to 24. We'll stay mild and 18 overnight tonight, and from there get to around 24 on Monday. Extended forecast warms up a bit. I'll have that for you in less than 10. Right now, light rain at Pearson, 20. Guaranteed high, 24 degrees.
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13: 20 degrees feels more like 22 with an overcast sky. Good morning, I'm Lisa Emerall. Here are your top stories this hour. Well, police are investigating after a cyclist was struck by a vehicle this morning near Christie Pitts Park. EMS say one person taken to hospital with serious but non-life-threatening injuries. The driver involved did remain at the scene. Christie Street currently closed right now between Bloor and Barton for the investigation. Well, this is the unofficial last week of summer before students pack up their backpacks and head back to school. What will the weather have in store for those trying to head out this week? Well, your extended forecast is coming up after traffic at 9:21. It is time for sports from Sportsnet 590 The Fan with Ben House.
15: Starting on the diamond, the Blue Jays did Buck Martinez proud and secured the series win with a 4-3 victory over the Seattle Mariners on a day that honored the longtime Blue Jays broadcaster, inducting him into the Hall of Excellence. Here's Jays manager John Schneider on the pregame ceremony.
6: I thought it was just outstanding. The way it unfolded, Buck's words, everyone's words. We were kind of emotional in the dugout too, you know.
15: The Jays came back from 3-0, knocking home the winning run in the bottom of the sixth. Jose Soriano picked up the win. That leaves the Jays, a game and a half back of the final wildcard spot. They go for the sweep today with Max Scherzer on the mound. First pitch flies just after 1:30. You can catch that on Sportsnet. The Cleveland Guardians hold that last wildcard spot, and they fell to KC on Saturday. The Tempo fell to the Mercury in Phoenix in their final game before the league goes on break for the FIBA Women's Basketball World Cup. 101-69, the final in Phoenix. The Tempo won't play again until September 18th when Caitlin Clark and the Indiana Fever come to town. The Argos fell to the Rough Riders in Saskatchewan, giving up a late touchdown to drop it by a score of 28-24. Earlier, the Calgary Stampeders defeated the Hamilton Ticats 28-23. On the pitch, New York and TFC fought to a draw at BMO Field, 1-1 the final. That extends TFC's undefeated streak to 5. NFL preseason action saw the Detroit Lions defeat the Colts 25-16, while the Bears defeated the Titans 24-15. Sports at 15 and 45 past every hour or anytime at sportsnet.ca.
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10: Well, the chair of an expert immigration panel says it's too early to say whether Canada's immigration system is back under control.
14: Prime Minister Mark Carney made the claim last month as he acknowledged that immigration levels had been too high. But Parisa Mububi from the C.D. Howe Institute's Immigration Targets Council says before it can make that claim, the government needs to further cut down the number of temporary residents in the country and keep better track of when temporary residents leave Canada. The Immigration Department has pledged to work with the Canada Border Services Agency to do a better job tracking exits. Jason White, The Canadian Press.
10: Officials in Nepal and Tibet continue their search along the border for survivors of this week's deadly floods. ABC's Britt Clinette is on the ground in Bidar, Nepal, with the latest.
18: Officials say over 750 are dead and more than 3,000 missing across Nepal and Tibet. Homes and buildings completely buried under mud, neighborhoods flattened. The Nepal Valley completely inundated. Monsoons and heavy fog making recovery efforts even more difficult.
10: 31 Canadians remain unaccounted for. Authorities in Nepal warn of possible fresh flooding and have urged residents to remain on high alert with water levels nearby rivers rising. Oldfield police are on the hunt for a second suspect after a double stabbing in Mississauga left two men in hospital and a third in custody. Officers called Saturday afternoon around 5 p.m. to the area of Dundas and Parker Hill Road. Investigators say there was an altercation which left two men with stab wounds. They were taken to hospital with life-threatening injuries and are now in stable condition. One man was arrested at the scene and police are looking for a second suspect. You could see his photo on our website, toronto.citynews.ca. Coming up next, traffic and weather together.
19: 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A job fell out of the sky. It landed directly on Maria's face. The job that fell from the sky smelled strongly of money and paid Maria her dream salary plus a bonus. Maria was not hurt, but it did cause a smile that lasted for years. Better jobs don't just fall out of the sky. 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
16: 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Eastbound 401, paving work continues in the collectors from east of Warden to Nielsen. And now MTO said yesterday this was on the go all weekend. I called again earlier this morning to get another update, and it's not clear when this will wrap up. But by the looks of things, they still have quite a bit of work to do here, so it's going to be on the go for at least a while. So for now, you're going to find it quite slow from approaching Kennedy to Brimley in the collectors. Only the right lane getting through here, and then it's off and on from that point over to Nielsen. The transfer to the express at Kennedy closed off. Same goes with the transfer to the collectors at McCowan. And then in Pickering, all express lanes closed for construction from White's to Brock Road, and you're going to find delays now in the collectors from just after White's over to Brock Road. On the ramp to Brock Road, the left lane is also blocked. Westbound QEW, emergency repairs on the go at Cawthra in the left lane, and this all stemming from an earlier collision, and it's causing a bit of a slowdown now as you make your way through Cawthra. Construction on the Fort Erie bound QEW completely wrapped up now between North Shore and the downside of the Skyway. It's not clear, though, if they've reopened the southbound Eastport on-ramp to the highway. Delays on Eastport southbound easing up, but still quite heavy from North Shore to the other side of the Skyway where you can join the highway. If you're traveling elsewhere on the highways, not a whole lot to worry about. In town, though, Christie closed between Barton and Bloor, and this is for a collision investigation. Take a little, pay a little. 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Your next update is at 9:31 with your forecast. Here's Rob Haswell.
17: Thank you, Stefan. We'll continue with showers today and a chance of showers tonight. Temperatures will get to 24 during the day. Stay somewhat mild tonight at 18 for the low, which is well above average for this time of year. And then showers likely again Monday with a slight risk of afternoon thunderstorms. Once again, a high near 24. In the extended outlook, we warm up a bit. High near 28 on Tuesday. Still a chance of showers. Showers likely on Wednesday with a high of 28. And then we eventually dry up. And the timing right now looks pretty good heading into the Labor Day weekend. I will have more on that for you coming up in less than 10 minutes. Right now, our downtown thermometer is reading 20 degrees under cloudy skies. The island also sitting at 20. Our guaranteed high today is 24 degrees.
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10: The new deal between General Motors and its unionized workers is expected to see the return of next-generation HD trucks to the Oshawa plant. City's Rhianne Campbell with more.
24: Details of the agreement were released by Unifor workers who began the process of ratifying the deal this weekend. Among the terms of the three-year deal, GM will invest $144 million to add production of the next-generation GMC Sierra heavy-duty trucks to the Oshawa assembly plant.
10: GM has pledged in writing not to close or sell the plant in Ingersoll while it looks for new program opportunities. Well, the latest court case over the prediction market Kalsi has ended in a settlement for a one-time White House employee. ABC's Mike Dabowski with more.
25: A former White House teleprompter operator has agreed to pay $172,000 to settle charges he improperly wagered on the words President Trump would say in his speeches. Gabriel Perez won more than $100,000 on Kalshi's so-called mention markets, which allow people to wager money on the outcome of real-world events. Under the order from the Commodity Futures Trading Commission, Perez will also face a three-year trading ban. Mike Dabusky, ABC News.
10: Coming up next in 60 seconds, the Weekend Business Report.
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5: Martino. Waterworks Food Hall, a new hospitality concept in Toronto, is celebrating its two-year anniversary. Dana Goldhar, Director of Marketing, says it's a super unique concept.
12: There are other food halls, but Waterworks is unique in the sense that it was designed not only as, you know, a food and beverage hub, but also an event space, and it offers areas for people to sit and linger and work, so it's really a unique community hub.
5: She says they see anywhere between 15,000 and 30,000 visitors a week. And it's not just Torontonians enjoying this space.
12: It's been really awesome to see, you know, with the World Cup and the spike of tourism in Toronto, we've seen a huge growth in visitors from other countries.
5: It's also creating opportunities for restaurants.
12: We have 20 different restaurants in the food hall. Each of them are Canadian. Many of them are their first locations, some of them their second locations. So it really acts as a launch pad for growing hospitality businesses to open up in downtown Toronto, not necessarily have to open their a huge restaurant footprint, but be able to test a new concept or expand an existing concept in a smaller footprint with a ton of foot traffic. So the food hall has created about 150 jobs from the hospitality side, and then another, you know, 20 to 30 from the operational to the maintenance to the marketing and events. So it's created almost 200 jobs just by being open.
5: 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With your Weekend Business Report, I'm Phil Martino.
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31: This is Sunday, August the 30th. Good morning, I'm John Leatherby.
13: And I'm Lisa Amaral. Here's what's making news right now.
31: Lots to do on this final Sunday of August. If you're heading to Fan Expo or the Jays game, might be a good call to be indoors.
13: Breaking news from Christy Pitts, a cyclist taken to hospital after being struck by a vehicle this morning.
5: Feeling sticker shock over the price of beef? We talked to a GTA chef about what you can do with the cheaper alternative.
31: Three federal by-elections taking place tomorrow, including one in Toronto in the riding of Beaches, East York.
15: The Blue Jays wrap up their series with the Seattle Mariners today as they try and chase down that final American League wildcard spot. And the Argos fell to the Rough Riders in Saskatchewan. Sports at 45.
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31: Rogers Xfinity Internet traffic and weather together on the ones. Stefan Olip at the 680 Traffic Center this morning.
2: Thanks, John. And this report brought to you by Atlas Care. A new problem on the eastbound 401. It's in the collectors approaching Mississauga Road. Right lane blocked with a stall. Crews on a scene. Looks like some very wet driving conditions out in the west end, so be extra cautious. And then it's a pretty good drive through the city, but if you're making your way through Scarborough, keep in mind we have ongoing paving work set up east of Warden to Nielsen in the collectors. Only the right lane getting through here. Very slow. Approaching Kennedy to Brimley in the collectors, and then off and on the rest of the way to Nielsen. The transfer to the express at Kennedy closed off, and same goes with the transfer to the collectors at McCowan. Then all express lanes closed from Whites to Brock Road for ongoing construction, and it's slow from Whites in the collectors over to Brock. On the ramp to Brock Road, the left lane is blocked as well. Westbound QEW at Cawthra. We had a crash here earlier this morning. It has since been cleared away, but we do have crews on scene and making some emergency repairs in the left lane, and you're going to find it slow from Dixie now. Construction on the Fort Erie bound QEW wrapped up from North Shore to the downside of the Skyway. It's not clear, though, if that southbound Eastport ramp to the highway has been reopened. Traffic spotter called in a few minutes ago saying it looked like they were in the process of clearing, but no word from the MTO. For now, it looks like it's still a little busy from a North Shore over to Lakeshore. So if you missed that ramp, you can rejoin at the other side of the Skyway. Rest of the highways in pretty good shape still. In town, Christie closed in between Barton and Bloor for this ongoing collision involving this cyclist that was struck. So just heads up if you're in the area. 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I'm Stefan Olub.
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31: How are you spending the unofficial last week of summer? The Blue Jays play at Rogers Centre this afternoon, and Fan Expo will have its final day at the Metro Toronto Convention Centre. Canadian National Exhibition also continuing this week. You may be busy shopping as well for that first day of school outfit or even supplies.
10: Regardless of what you get up to, Mother Nature's plan for today at least says being indoors is probably better than being outside. 680 meteorologist Rob Haswell looks into today's forecast and the week to come and joins us live. Rob.
6: Hey, good morning, guys. It is, going to be a bit of a wet stretch here, but things actually time out pretty well. At the moment, at least, it looks like we'll clear up just in time for the long weekend. In the short term, we're going to continue with periods of rain off and on, really through the next 4 or 5 days, including today, of course, as we're already seeing through parts of the GTA. Might even have a rumble of thunder by Monday afternoon. Still kind of wet, at least off and on through Tuesday, Wednesday, Thursday, possibly the first half of Friday. But right now, by the weekend, we're going to clear up. We're going to get partly to mostly sunny skies Saturday, Sunday, and Monday with seasonal highs near 24 degrees. Now, I will caution, this is a very long-range forecast, subject to change. But right now, the timing's pretty good. If we have to suffer through a few soggy days to get a wonderful Labor Day weekend, I'm pretty sure most folks would be pretty happy with that. Right now, we're sitting at 20. We have some light rain at Toronto Pearson International, and our guaranteed high is 24.
31: And a reminder, Rob stops by with traffic and weather together every 10 minutes on the Wednesday. Next forecast coming up at about 6 minutes' time. We are following breaking news this morning from Christie Pitts, where a man in his 20s seriously hurt after being hit by a car riding his bike. Toronto police say officers called to the scene near Christie and Bloor Streets around 8:15. The cyclist taken to hospital but is expected to survive. Police say the driver remained at the scene. Christie Street has been closed between Barton Avenue and Bloor Street for the investigation. Stay with us for more on this developing story.
10: Well, prices at the grocery store keep rising, so many Canadians are looking for ways to cut costs, and that includes in the protein department. 680's Phil Martino with more from a GTA chef.
7: Chef Vivian Villa, a product developer at Hot Sour Salty Sweet, says chicken is a good option these days as beef prices are through the roof. 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
8: So how do you not miss the beef? 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You mix it all together. Then you portion it onto a sheet pan with a spring-loaded ice cream scoop to keep things not messy and uniform. 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It all works, and it's delicious.
7: You can get the recipe at Chef Viv Villa on Instagram. Phil Martino, 680 News Radio.
31: All News Radio time is 9:36. It's the final day of campaigning before three federal by-elections tomorrow.
0: Two of the races will replace former cabinet ministers in Vancouver and Toronto, in what are considered safe Liberal seats. But in the rural Quebec riding of Chicoutimi-Lefjord, the 2025 election was a tight three-way race that came down to just over 1,500 votes. That riding opened up when popular Conservative MP Richard Martel resigned his seat to sit in the Senate. So that will likely be the race to watch. And recent polls suggest the vast majority of Quebecers agree with Prime Minister Mark Carney's decision to walk away from negotiations with the U.S. Jason White, the Canadian Press.
10: Well, Peel police say they've arrested a convicted sex offender after an investigation into a sexual assault, and the Special Victims Unit believes there may be more victims. Investigators say between December 2025 and December 2026, the accused allegedly rendered the adult female victim unconscious and unresponsive before sexually assaulting her on multiple occasions. It is further alleged that the accused covertly recorded the assault on his cell phone without the victim's knowledge or consent. 73-year-old Alan Siu Ming Chow from Oakville has been charged with several offenses, including sexual assault, causing bodily harm, and voyeurism. Chow was previously sentenced to 18 years in prison on multiple convictions for sexual offenses. He was released on federal parole on March 13, 2025.
31: 1,000 Army reservists have wrapped up their annual summer training exercise in Petawawa. They're hitting the highways of the GTA. As they head home, you're going to be seeing a convoy of military vehicles on the Gardner, the DVP, and all of the 400 series highways in the region that is starting later on this afternoon.
10: Well, it's time to get the brooms ready. The Blue Jays will look to end their at-home series against the Seattle Mariners with a sweep today. Rhianne Campbell with City News reports on a special Saturday game.
24: The ballpark was buzzing all day as the Jays honored former player, manager, and broadcaster Buck Martinez. After trailing 3-0 early, Toronto bounced back with great outings from Jose Soriano, Brett Bateman, and Alejandro Kirk, leading the Jays to a 4-3 win. Max Scherzer is set to take the mound for Toronto, and first pitch flies just after 1:30.
10: The Blue Jays sit 1.5 games back of the final AL wildcard spot.
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2: This report brought to you by Canadian Tire. So dealing with some wet driving conditions in some areas, as you've been hearing from Rob in weather, so make sure you drive accordingly. Good news, though, on the eastbound 401 approaching Mississauga Road in the collectors, we had a stall in the right lane. It has just cleared away. Pretty good drive on the eastbound 401 as you make your way through the city. It looks like it's starting to build slightly, though, through Dixon and, again, Amy Express approaching the 400. But it's a different story as you make your way through Scarborough. Some heavy delays in the collectors thanks to this ongoing paving work. It's set up east of Warden to Nielsen. Only the right lane getting through, and it is quite heavy from east of Warden now to approaching Brimley in the collectors and then off and on over to Nielsen. The transfers to the express at Kennedy and to the collectors at McCowan both blocked off as well, so keep that in mind. And then in Pickering, all express lanes remain shut down from White's to Brock Road for construction, and that's causing quite the backup from White's in the collectors on the ramp to Brock Road. Left lane is also out. New issue on the northbound 400 ramp to Teston. We have the right lane partially blocked with a stall. No crews on scene yet. Southbound 404 DVP starting to build between Shepherd and York Mills. If you're taking the westbound QEW, it's a slow go from Dixie over to Cawthra. Left lane is out here for emergency road work thanks to an earlier crash. Fort Erie bound QEW looking good over the Skyway, but the southbound Eastport ramp remains closed for ongoing construction. If you're on the eastbound QEW, it's starting to fill in between Cawthra and Dixie, and then again on the Gardner as you approach the ramp to Spadina. On city streets, Christie closed in both directions between Barton and Bloor for a crash investigation. 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Your next update is at 9:51 with your forecast. Here's Rob Haswell.
6: Thank you very much, Stefan. The rain does continue across the GTA. It's kind of right along the lake shore and then into the western GTA, back through into the Hamilton area as well. And then we should get into a little bit of a low with just some more scattered showers once we hit the midday here and into the afternoon. But showers still in the forecast, at least with a chance for the evening and overnight tonight. We'll get to a high of 24. We'll drop to 18 tonight, which is pretty mild for this time of year. Then back to 24 Monday with more showers and maybe an isolated thunderstorm or two. I'll have the extended outlook for you in less than 10. Right now, we've got rain and 20 at Pearson. Our guaranteed high is 24 degrees.
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31: Scattered showers around the GTA. It's currently 20 degrees at Pearson. Good morning, I'm John Leatherby with the check of the stop stories. Cyclist taken to hospital with serious non-life-threatening injuries following a crash this morning. This happening around 8:15 at the intersection of Christie and Bloor. The driver remained at the scene. And a sure sign of back to school, York University students at Kill Campus start moving into dorms in about 15 minutes time from now. Still a whole week's worth of summer remaining. What will the upcoming week look like? Rob Haswell on the extended forecast in about 5 minutes time. First, it's time for sports. Here's Ben Howes.
15: The Blue Jays gained ground in the race for the final American League wildcard spot with a win over the Seattle Mariners on a day that honored Buck Martinez, who was inducted into the Hall of Excellence. An emotional Buck spoke to the crowd before the game and signed off with his iconic home run call.
12: And for one last time, swing and a drive. Get up, Buck. Get out of here. I'm gone.
15: Jose Soriano picked up the win in the 4-3 Blue Jays victory. It leaves them a game and a half back of the final wildcard spot currently held by Cleveland, who lost to Kansas City yesterday. The Blue Jays wrap up the series with Seattle today. Max Scherzer will take the mound. That one starts shortly after 1:30, and you can catch that on Sportsnet. The Tempo were looking to avoid a fourth straight loss, but no such luck. They fell to the Mercury, 101-69. The Tempo won't be back in action until September 18th, as the league has a break for the FIBA Women's Basketball World Cup. The Argos fell to the Rough Riders in Saskatchewan, 28-24 the final. The Argos held a lead late in the fourth quarter but couldn't bring it home as the Rough Riders were able to secure the win. They improved to 7-4 on the season while the Argos fall to 5-6. Earlier, the Stampeders defeated the Ticats 28-23. Toronto FC scored late to draw even with New York and extend their undefeated streak to 5 games. 1-1 the final at BMO Field. In the CBL, the Maple Leafs fell to Welland by a score of 9-0. In the NFL preseason, the Detroit Lions defeat the Colts 25-16, while the Bears defeated the Titans 24-15. Sports at 15 and 45, past every hour or anytime at sportsnet.ca.
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31: 680 News Times, now 948. The death toll in Nepal and Tibet has reached over 800 as communities brace for more possible flooding. 3,000 people, including 31 Canadians, remain unaccounted for in the aftermath of the first flash flooding, which washed away through the border. CNN's Will Ripley on the ground there and says the reality likely much worse.
22: I was in Bidur all day yesterday, one of the hardest hit areas, and I'm still sort of processing everything that we saw and experienced there, but I think the biggest takeaway for me is that we need to all mentally prepare ourselves for the reality of this situation, which is that the number of missing is likely significantly higher than the official number. And the reason why I say that is that there were entire families that were inside their home when this flood hit that were washed away. And a lot of those families have not yet been reported missing.
31: Authorities have urged residents to remain on high alert as flood warnings were sent to people's phones. Double stabbing in Mississauga, leaving two men in hospital with serious injuries. Police say this happened near Dundas Street and Parker Hill Road around 5 yesterday after officers were called for reports of an altercation. The victims were found with stab wounds and taken to hospital in critical condition. They've since been upgraded to stable. Investigators say one suspect arrested at the scene. They're looking for a second. Their photo is posted at toronto.citynews.ca. 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
2: 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If you're heading out on the eastbound 401, it's filling in between the 427 and Kipling. A bunch up again from approaching or from Weston over to the 400 Express and Collectors. And then we have this paving work in Scarborough, east of Warden to Nielsen in the Collectors. Only the right lane getting through. A slow go from east of Warden over to Brimley into the Collectors. And then it does ease up, but still off and on. As you make your way over to Nielsen, the transfers to the Express at Kennedy and to the Collectors at McCowan are both off limits as well. Good news in Pickering, all Express lanes have just been reopened between White's and Brock Road following some construction here. Still seeing some delays, though, from White's Express and Collectors, but that should clear up pretty soon. And it looks like the left lane has also been reopened on the ramp to Brock Road. New problem, a northbound Morning side ramp to the westbound 401 closed for a collision. So heads up if you're trying to join the highway here. Northbound on the 400 on the ramp to Teston, we have a stalled vehicle partially blocking the right lane. Looks like a tow truck has just arrived on the scene. Shouldn't impact your drive too much. Southbound 404 DVP

0: its way through mostly western GTA right now. Will likely become a little more scattered with this rainfall in the next hour or two, but we'll keep that chance of showers going into the afternoon, evening, and even overnight tonight. Our high today of 24 will cool down to 18, which really for this time of year isn't very cool. It's a pretty warm night. The average is 14. 24 again on Monday with more showers and a risk of thunderstorms. We keep the showers in the forecast on Tuesday, but we warm up. We'll get to a high of 28. We'll stay near 28 Wednesday with more showers in the forecast. We do dry up just in time for the weekend, it looks like. We'll chat more about that at the top of the hour. Right now, it is 20. Our guaranteed high is 24.
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1: This week, you could win 4 ride all day passes, including admission and unlimited rides at the CNE, Toronto's favorite end of summer tradition. 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
2: Iceland's voters rejecting a referendum to restart negotiations to join the EU. The national broadcaster saying opponents defeated the measure by a margin of 52.8% to 47.2%. The result means the issue has been put to rest for a second time, but a decade after Eurosceptic governments ended EU talks. The referendum was held amid concerns over U.S. President Trump's threats toward neighboring Greenland, promoting some voters to consider European solidarity. Tomorrow, Halton Region inviting the community to come out to Overdose Awareness Day. Alex Oster is an intensive case manager and harm reduction lead ADAPT, a nonprofit outpatient addiction assessment and treatment agency. She says the event in Dunnville about connection as well as education.
3: We're going to have someone share, you know, their experience with overdose. We're going to have 20 different vendors of different agencies from around Halton so people can really see what support looks like, right? And really work on building those connections to see support is there.
2: Oster adding that overdose not always a visible thing, even medications we are prescribed that are in our homes and cabinets can put us all at risk. The event running from 11 until 4 at the Central Park Bandshell, that is in Dunnville. Well, a sure sign that summer is coming to a close. Hundreds of new and returning students moving into their dorms, signaling the start of another school year. York University's Keele campus has its move-in day, getting underway at the top of the hour as students arrive with their families, with their stuff, a bit reluctant to probably start classes once again for a new year.
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8: Retailers are pulling back plus-sized options from their inventory due to GLP-1s. This marks a shift for H&M, which back in 2023 announced a plan to extend sizes to 4XL online for women in the U.S. The Swedish fashion retailer has since confirmed to Bloomberg Businessweek that it's reversed course. According to Bloomberg consumer reporter Maddie Parker, H&M is not alone.
9: We kind of got in touch with a fashion retail company, which scrapes

0: some of the US websites, you can see that they've also dropped down the amount of products that they actually store in some of those extended sizing, and that's fallen in some cases by about 5 to 10%.
1: While companies are not saying what's behind the shift, industry experts are pointing to GLP-1s. Parker also says that companies are adjusting.
0: So a lot of these retailers are actually shifting some of the inventory that they had dedicated to the extended sizes and kind of shifting that more into the core size range, if you will, so kind of the S, M, and the L kind of range.
1: According to research from PricewaterhouseCoopers, around 21% of U.S. households include someone using a GLP-1. Dan Schwartzman, Bloomberg Radio.
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10: Good morning. It is Sunday, August 30th. I'm Lisa Emerald.
8: I'm John Leatherby. Here's what's making news this morning.
10: What is the weather looking like for this unofficial final week of summer? We'll have all of the details coming up.
8: A cyclist recovering in hospital after they were struck by a vehicle this morning near Christie Fitz Park.
10: Voters will be heading to the polls tomorrow for a trio of by-elections, including Beaches, East York.
8: Peel police searching for a second suspect following a double stabbing in Mississauga.
11: The Blue Jays go for the sweep today against the Seattle Mariners with Max Scherzer on the mound. And the Tempo fall to the Mercury for their fourth straight loss. Sports at 15.
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10: It is time for Rogers Xfinity Internet traffic and weather together on the ones with Stefan Olup.
12: This report brought to you by City of Toronto. Some volume to get through on the eastbound 401 from the 427 to Kipling. Bunches up again as you approach the 400 in the collectors. Ongoing paving work set up in the collectors east of Warden to Nielsen. Only the right lane getting through. You're going to find it quite heavy from east of Warden in the collectors to about Brimley and then off and on from that point over to Nielsen. The transfers to the express at Kennedy and to the collectors at McCowan both blocked off. If you missed my last update, all express lanes in Pickering have reopened between Whites and Brock Road, but we still have some heavy delays in the collectors from east of Whites over towards Brock Road, but it should ease up. If you're trying to reach the westbound 401, heads up, the northbound Morningside ramp is closed for a collision, and now some volume building approaching Bayview to approaching Yonge in the express. Problems on the northbound 400 ramp to Teston have cleared away. Southbound 404 DVP, pretty slow from approaching Shepherd to York Mills. On the westbound QEW, delays from Dixie to Cawthra, where the left lane remains blocked for ongoing emergency repairs. If you're trying to reach the Fort Erie bound QEW, good news, the southbound Eastport ramp has been reopened. Eastbound QE Gardner, busy from approaching Cawthra to Dixie, and again from approaching Jameson to Spadina. In town, Christie has been reopened between Barton and Bloor following a crash investigation. There's a life on every bike. Always look around before opening your car door to ensure everyone gets home safely. 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I'm Stefan Olup.
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10: Well, for the many kids and students heading back to school next week, the next few days could look quite different for each one. Maybe it's fitting in all the summer fun possible, including hitting Fan Expo today at the Toronto Metro Convention Centre, or maybe it's getting back to routines, setting alarms, and going to bed earlier.
8: If your plans include this week getting outside, you're going to want to know what kind of weather you're going to be dealing with. That's why we have 680 meteorologist Rob Haswell joining us live to take a look at today, Rob, and a look ahead to what looks to be a soggy week, pretty much.
13: Yeah, we're going to have to kind of pay our dues during the week and then get kind of paid back just in time for the long weekend. So today we'll have showers like we're seeing right now. We'll see some more scattered showers this afternoon and even into the evening and overnight tonight with some pretty seasonal highs and relatively mild lows. And that pattern persists. Monday, more showers, maybe even a thunderstorm shower still in the forecast. Tuesday, Wednesday, Thursday, maybe even Friday, but by late Friday and into the weekend, things look to break up and clear up, and high pressure builds in to give us sunshine all 3 days. At this point, it looks like partly to mostly sunny skies Saturday, Sunday, and Monday, with all 3 days with seasonal highs near 24. So if we have to make it through a soggy week to get a nearly perfect Labor Day weekend, I think most folks would make that trade. Right now, we are sitting at 19, just dropped to 19 at Pearson under mostly cloudy skies. Our guaranteed high today is 24.
10: Thank you, Rob. 680 News Time, 10:04. Well, a cyclist has been rushed to hospital after being struck by a car near Christie Pitts Park. Toronto police were called to the area of Christie and Bloor at around 8:15 this morning for reports of a crash. Paramedics say the cyclist, a man in his 20s, suffered serious but not life-threatening injuries. Police also say the driver involved remained at the scene.
8: Voters in three federal ridings are heading to the polls tomorrow in a trio of by-elections. That includes one here in Toronto. City's Rhiann Campbell has more.
14: Six candidates are vying for votes in Beaches, East York, after former Liberal MP Nate Erskine-Smith resigned in early July. His former constituency office manager, Tanveer Shahnawaz, is running for the Liberals Party. Shannon Devine is running for the NDP, while Jim Sibrose is running for the Conservatives.
8: Two of the races in Toronto and Vancouver considered safe Liberal seats, replacing two former cabinet ministers. However, in a rural Quebec riding, last year's election, a tight three-way race, which came down to just over 1,500 votes.
10: And happening now, it is move-in day for hundreds of students at York University, a sure sign that summer is coming to an end. As families pull up to the Keele campus this morning, new and returning students are moving into their dorms ahead of yet another school year.
8: At 10:06, we'll see if a fan favorite can lead the Jays to a second straight win following a standout performance on Saturday. 680's Logan Libby previewing this afternoon's action at Rogers Centre.
15: Alejandro Kirk was the driving force in the Jays' win over the Mariners at Rogers Centre yesterday. The Jays catcher drove in the winning run in the sixth inning and also recorded the second stolen base of his career to thunderous applause from the fans in attendance. Now we'll see if Kirk can put in another leading performance for the Jays as they look to sweep the Mariners and continue their push for the final AL wildcard spot. The Jays enter today's game just a game and a half back of Cleveland for the wildcard spot, with the Orioles sitting one spot above them, just a game back. Max Scherzer will take the mound for the Jays while Logan Gilbert is set to start for the Mariners. First pitch goes at 1:37. From the Sports Center, Logan Libiak, 680 News Radio.
10: Well, communities in Nepal are bracing for more possible floods, even as rescuers try to search for the over 3,000 people still missing from the first flash floods. The combined death toll in Nepal and Tibet has reached at least 800 people killed. CNN's Will Ripley is in Nepal with the latest.
16: I spoke with a young woman yesterday who lost 17 family members in this flood. And I spoke with a young man who lost 8 family members in this flood, including their siblings, their parents, their aunts and uncles, their grandparents. They're not on the list of missing officially, but yet they're obviously gone. And these people that I spoke with are under the assumption that all of these family members have died. But as far as they know, they're not on the official list. So the magnitude of this, I believe, is going to take quite some time. But I would imagine that the final number here, if we can even ever get a final number, is going to be so mind-bogglingly awful.
10: 31 Canadians are among those still missing.
8: If you were thinking of donating some items, there's still a way to get them into the hands of someone else. City of Vaughan's curbside giveaway day continuing. You can put out used items, take other items of interest to the curb free of charge. Any unclaimed items have to be brought in by 5 o'clock this afternoon. Details on the can and cannot on the website can be found on the City of Vaughan's website.
10: Coming up next, we'll check the gas price update.
8: It's 10:08.
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10: 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Enpro predicts that the price will not change at midnight, holding at $1.82.9 a liter at most GTA stations. It's time for Cottage Country traffic. We say good morning to Colette Desjardins.
18: Good morning, Lisa. 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Well, a quiet Cottage Country traffic day so far. It's going to get busier, but right now southbound 400 showing a bit of a delay south of Highway 89. If you're traveling on southbound 48, not seeing any problems through Baldwin, that bridge construction, it's moving well. Now on the westbound 401, it's looking good from Belleville, from the 35-115 back to the city. But we did have construction on the eastbound 401. They had the express lane shut down from White's Road to Brock Road. The express lanes were closed. But in the meantime, they've opened up the express, but there's still volume in the collectors. Right now, it's backed up from east of Liverpool to Brock Road. That's in the collectors. If you're traveling on the westbound 407, looks good from the 115 to Lake Ridge and Toronto bound on the QEW. Getting word that we've got a stalled vehicle. It looks to be a tractor trailer off on the right shoulder just as you approach 50. With Cottage Country traffic on the 9s, I'm Colette Desjardins.
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10: 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It is time for Rogers Xfinity Internet traffic and weather together on the ones with Stefan Olup.
12: This report brought to you by Diamond and Diamond Lawyers. Heading out on the eastbound 401, you're going to hit a bit of light volume from Dixon to Kipling. Again, approaching the 400 in the collectors. And then in Scarborough, we have ongoing paving work set up in the collectors from east of Warden to Nielsen. So pretty slow from east of Warden over to Brimley in the collectors. It does ease up a little bit, but still busy in stretches heading over to Nielsen. The transfers to the express at Kennedy and to the collectors at McCowan, both blocked off as well. Still seeing a little bit of lingering volume in the collectors approaching Brock Road, but we have all express lanes now open between White's and Brock Road following some earlier construction. Westbound 401 on-ramp from northbound Morningside blocked off with a collision, so you'll have to get on the highway going southbound or use a different ramp. Otherwise, otherwise, westbound 401 still in pretty good shape. Southbound 404 DVP delays from Shepherd to south of Lawrence. On the westbound QEW, it remains pretty busy from Dixie over to Cawthra, where the left lane is blocked for ongoing emergency road work. And then we have a new problem. It's on the southbound Red Hill Valley ramp to the Fort Erie bound QEW, right lane taken out with a collision. Watch out for that. Eastbound QE Gardner, busy from Mississauga Road to Dixie, and then from the South Kingsway to Spadina, and it's backing up on the ramp to York as well. You paid for disability benefits, and now the insurance company says no. Call Diamond & Diamond, Canada's largest injury law firm, with over $1 billion in settlements. 1-800-567-HURT. Your next update is at 1021 with your forecast. Here's Rob Haswell.
13: Thank you very much, Stefan. Taking a live look at the radar, still showing some showers across the GTA, mostly now out over the lake, though. And so just seeing a bit of a lull in many areas. Still active, though, as you get toward Burlington, Hamilton, back toward the Kitchener KW area. And there's still more coming in from the north, so can't take the word showers out of the forecast for the day today, or for the night tonight, for that matter. High near 24, should dip to 18 tonight and get back to 24 on Monday. Showers likely again on Monday, with a risk of some storms in the afternoon. Right now, as we take a look downtown to Sunnybrook, we're cloudy with some light rain being reported in the last hour and currently sitting at 20. Pearson is sitting at 19, and our guaranteed high is 24 degrees.
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14: 20 degrees feels like 22 with some light rain. Good morning, Lisa Emerald. Here are the top stories this hour. A cyclist is in hospital with serious but non-life-threatening injuries after being struck by a vehicle this morning. It happened around 8:15 near Christie Pitts Park. Officers say that the driver involved remained at the scene. It's also the unofficial final week of summer as students enter their new dorms and prepare for the new school year next week. What will the weather have to offer this week, though? Your extended forecast will be coming up at 10:21 right after traffic. 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
11: Starting on the diamond, the Blue Jays did Buck Martinez proud and secured the series win with a 4-3 victory over the Seattle Mariners on a day that honored the longtime Blue Jays broadcaster, inducting him into the Hall of Excellence. The Jays came back from 3-0, knocking home the winning run in the bottom of the sixth. Jose Soriano picked up the win. That leaves the Jays a game and a half back of the final wildcard spot. They go for the sweep today with Max Scherzer on the mound. First pitch flies just after 1:30. You can catch that on Sportsnet. The tempo fell to the Mercury in Phoenix in their final game before the league goes on break for the FIBA Women's Basketball World Cup. 101-69, the final in Phoenix. The tempo won't play again until September 18th when Caitlin Clark and the Indiana Fever come to town. The Argos fell to the Rough Riders in Saskatchewan, giving up a late touchdown to drop it by a score of 28-24. Earlier, the Calgary Stampeders defeated the Hamilton Ticats 28-23. On the pitch, New York and TFC fought to a draw at BMO Field, 1-1 the final. That extends TFC's undefeated streak to 5. Sports at 15 and 45 past every hour or anytime at sportsnet.ca.
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4: The U.S. and Venezuela this morning unveiling a new oil deal that both sides hope will bring prices down. ABC's Stephen Portnoy with more.
5: The president calling it the biggest oil deal in world history. He and Venezuela's interim president both hailing the agreement, which would see the U.S. government entering a joint venture that officials say would be the world's second largest private oil company. Delcy Rodriguez says her country will retain ownership and sovereignty, calling the benefits of the deal impossible to overlook. The president says the deal will substantially lower gas prices, but experts throw cold water on the idea that it'll have an impact anytime soon.
4: The deal involves a 100-year lease covering more than 65 billion barrels of Venezuela's proven reserves. That would be significantly more than America is known to have under its soil and seas. Country traffic with Colette Desjardins.
18: Thanks, and this report brought to you by Gateway Casinos. Looking at the cameras, Toronto bound on the QEW just west of 50 Road. The left lane is blocked with a stall vehicle. Not sure if two left lanes are blocked because it's really backed up, very slow from 50 Road as a result. Unfortunately, the camera is not on the situation, so I'll have to call MTO to move it. And if you are headed southbound on the 400, at last check, we just had a bit of a delay just south of Highway 89. And then westbound on the 401, still looking good all the way from Belleville back to the city. With Cottage Country traffic on the nines, I'm Colette Desjardins.
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4: It is time for Rogers Xfinity Internet traffic and weather together on the ones with Stefan Olup.
12: This report brought to you by 407 ETR, dealing with some wet driving conditions in different areas this morning. So make sure you are driving accordingly. Use a bit of caution out there. A bit of volume to get through on the eastbound 401 in the express south of Pearson. And then again from Weston to the 400 in the collectors. And then really slow in the collectors in Scarborough, thanks to this ongoing paving work set up east of Warden out to Nielsen. Only the right lane getting through. So it's pretty slow from east of Warden to about Brimley. It lightens up a little bit, but still off and on heading out to Nielsen. The transfers to the express at Kennedy and to the collectors at McCowan also blocked off. Westbound 401 on-ramp from northbound Morningside is blocked for a crash, so you'll have to get on somewhere else. Otherwise, westbound 401 still in pretty good shape as you make your way through the city. Southbound 404 DVP, it drags from Shepherd to south of Lawrence. On the westbound QEW, you're going to find it slow from approaching Dixie to Cawthra. That's where the left lane remains blocked with these ongoing emergency repairs. If you're trying to get on the Fort Erie bound QEW, heads up, we have a collision on the southbound Red Hill Valley on-ramp. It's in the right lane. Lots of crews on scene here. Eastbound QE Gardner, busy from Mississauga Road to Dixie, and then again from Park Lawn to Spadina. You'll find and delays on the ramp to York as well. Beat traffic and save with 407 ETR driving offers. Create your My Account. Go to 407ETR.com for details. Your next update is at 10:31 with your forecast. Here's Rob Haswell.
13: Thank you very much, Stefan. We'll watch these showers continue to move through. It's becoming a lot more scattered even as we speak, but we'll continue to have a few spotty showers through the afternoon and the evening and overnight tonight. The wind light out of the southwest and becoming lighter through the evening and overnight tonight, but still delivering a little bit more humidity. We'll get to a high of 24 today. We'll stay mild tonight at 18 and get back to 24 on Monday with more showers and a risk of afternoon thunderstorms. Beyond that, we are looking at a mix of sun and clouds and a chance of showers Tuesday, warming up to 28. 28 again Wednesday with showers likely for the midweek. We're going to take a long-range look at what this last weekend of summer looks like coming up at the bottom of the hour, so stick around for that. Currently sitting at 19, our guaranteed high is 24.
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19: August 31st is Overdose Awareness Day. The Halton region is hosting an event tomorrow to help educate and connect the community with support and resources. It's being hosted by ADAPT, a nonprofit outpatient addiction assessment and treatment agency. Alex Oster is an intense case manager and harm reduction lead with ADAPT, who says prevention is also key.
20: The most important piece is learning about naloxone, which is an overdose prevention medication that's available for free throughout the country, and it can help temporarily interrupt an overdose so then someone can be brought to medical support.
19: The event runs from 11 a.m. to 4 p.m. at Central Park Bandshell in Dunville. Coming up next, the Weekend Business Report.
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28: I'm Chris McCusker. A fresh round of U.S. tariffs likely to take a toll on Canada's small and medium-sized businesses, which makes up a big part of the Canadian economy. Brad Poulis is lecturer in the Entrepreneurship Department at Toronto Metropolitan University at the Ted Rogers School of Management.
29: For some of them, it's absolutely, you know, a massive hit. It's, in some cases, probably around 15% or so of the companies that are affected at all are going to be affected to the tune of around half of the revenue. So that's game changing. That's layoffs. That's potentially going out of business for a lot of businesses. So this is absolutely a huge deal for Canadians, no question about it.
28: And you see another layer to this.
29: The biggest outcome, I think, from all of this over the last couple of years is actually the uncertainty. It's the fact that you can no longer count on things. For several years, you know, we had NAFTA, and then we had the, its children, I guess we'll call it, you know, the deals, trade deals that came after NAFTA. And we had relative certainty for a long time. And that gives businesses, both large and small, the comfort that they need to make investment. Small businesses now are pulling back hugely on investment, and that's going to have a second-order impact, of course.
0: 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It's available on the Seeker app. And with your Weekend Business Report, I'm Chris McCusker.
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18: Thanks, and this report is brought to you by your local Ontario Subaru dealers. If you're traveling Toronto bound on the QEW just west of 50 Road or past 50 Road, we've got the left lane blocked all because of a stalled vehicle, so MTO emergency crews are on the scene. So the backup right now is from approaching 50 Road. And then from there, it looks good all the way to the Burlington Skyway Bridge. If you're traveling on the westbound 401, still in great shape from Belleville back to the city. And also on the southbound 400 at Aurora Road, a stalled vehicle blocking the right lane. With Cottage Country Traffic on the Nines, I'm Colette Desjardins.
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19: Right now in Toronto, 19 degrees, feels like 20 with an overcast sky. 680 News Time, it's now 10:30.
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8: It's Sunday, August 30th. Good morning. I'm John Leatherby.
19: And I'm Lisa Amaral. Here's what's making news this hour.
8: It's the final day of Fan Expo at the Convention Center. It's one of many things going on this final Sunday of August in the city. What does the weather, though, have in store?
19: How do we know summer's coming to a close? Well, students at York University are moving in for another year.
8: Three federal by-elections taking place tomorrow, with two of them expected to send Liberals back to Parliament Hill.
19: The premier picking the backdrop of Lake Ontario to make a point. U.S. tariffs are costing American consumers more.
22: The Blue Jays wrap up their series with the Seattle Mariners today as they try and chase down that final American League wildcard spot. And the Argos fell to the Rough Riders in Saskatchewan. Sports at 45.
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12: This report brought to you by BDO Debt Solutions. If you're heading out on the eastbound 401, some light volume to get through from Dixon to the 400 Express and Collectors. And then in the Collectors east of Warden, you're going to hit some heavy delays, all thanks to this ongoing paving work set up from east of Warden over to Nielsen. It's really slow to about Brimley, and then it lightens up, but it's still off and on heading out to Nielsen. Keep in mind, though, we do have a couple of transfers blocked. No access to the Express at Kennedy, and you can't get into the Collectors at McCowan. Good news if you're trying to reach the westbound 401, though. The northbound Morningside ramp has been reopened following a collision. Southbound 404 DVP, expect delays. Shepherd to south of Lawrence. On the westbound QEW, it's a busy drive from approaching Dixie over to Cawthra. Left lane out here for emergency road work, and then it's building on your approach to Trafalgar, again between Guelph Line and Brant. If you're trying to get on the Fort Erie bound QEW, a southbound Red Hill Valley ramp, we have the right lane blocked with a collision. Eastbound QE Gardner, busy from Mississauga Road to Dixie, and then again from Park Lawn to Spadina. In town, keep in mind the Fan Expo continues today. We have some lane restrictions. Eastbound front from John to Lower Simcoe, southbound Lower Simcoe from front to Bremner, westbound Bremner, west of Lower Simcoe, all down to a single lane. And keep in mind the Jays play play later at 1:30. 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I'm Stefan Olop.
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8: Coming up on the unofficial last week of summer, kids looking to squeeze in the last bit of fun before back to school next Tuesday. If you're looking to make the most of it, the C&E continuing right up until Labor Day. And the Blue Jays playing once again today at Rogers Center against the Mariners. Toronto FC playing Chicago at BMO Field on Saturday.
19: And it looks like we'll put up with some wet weather heading into the week and make up for it just in time for the Labor Day weekend. 680 meteorologist Rob Haswell joins us with a preview of what we can expect. Rob.
3: Hey, thanks, guys. It's one of those trade-offs, right, where we're going to have a bit of a soggy week next 3 or 4 days. We stay very active as far as periods of rain, not all day, every day, but at least a portion of almost every day with some showers, or at least a chance of showers. And then the payback comes just in time for the long weekend. So far, the timing is perfect. I have to caution, this is a very long-range forecast subject to some significant changes. But right now, the Saturday, Sunday, Monday looks to be partly to mostly sunny with some seasonal highs. Really nice trend with high pressure building in toward the end of the week and through the long weekend. We do have to get through some soggy days to get there first, though, and that includes today. We do have some showers still scattered across the GTA and a few more possible this afternoon and this evening. Right now, we're sitting at 19, and our guaranteed high is 24.
8: And happening now, another sign that summer's coming to an end, and the leaves soon changing. It's either a terrifying or exciting experience for some. York University students moving into campus today, that's at the Keele campus. New and returning students arrived at 10 o'clock this morning to start moving into their dorms.
19: Well, one more day of campaigning in three ridings before voters head to the polls tomorrow. In Toronto, the Beaches East York is typically a Liberal stronghold. That seat and the one in Vancouver is being filled following the departure of two cabinet ministers. However, many eyes will be on the Quebec riding, which in the 2025 election was a tight three-way race that came down to just over 1,500 votes.
8: All News Radio Time, 10:35. Doug Ford back once again on American Airwaves in the wake of escalating trade tensions. Saturday, the premier telling ABC's Martha Raddatz that Canada and the U.S. need to reach a deal, not attack one another.
4: It was like something out of Saturday Night Live when he signed a document saying change to Lake America. No one's going to call it Lake of America. It's been Lake Ontario for hundreds of years. It's going to continue being Lake Ontario. And it's just so disappointing.
8: Well, this after Ford unveiled a large sign at 50 Point Conservation Area near Stony Creek saying Lake Ontario now and always.
19: 680 News Time, 10:36. A cyclist is in hospital after being hit by a vehicle. Toronto police say it happened near Christie and Bloor Streets at around 8:15 this morning. Paramedics tell 680 News Radio the cyclist, a man in his 20s, suffered serious non-life-threatening injuries. The driver involved remained at the scene.
8: This afternoon's matchup at the Rogers Center could prove to be a big one for the Blue Jays playoff aspirations. 680's Logan Libiak taking a look at the game.
5: The Jays will look to keep up their momentum today, searching for a third straight win and a home sweep of the Seattle Mariners. 4-3 was the final yesterday as the Jays took the win off the back of an 8-1 thrashing of Seattle on Friday. While the Jays come into today's game riding two straight wins, the Mariners enter the game with three straight losses, a huge hit to their playoff hopes. The Jays take the field only a game and a half back of the final wild card spot occupied by Cleveland, while the Mariners sit four games back. The Bluebirds have the Mariners' number so far this year, leading the season series 3-2. A veteran arm will start for the Jays today in Max Scherzer, while Mariners ace Logan Gilbert looks to build on his 162 strikeouts already this season in his start for Seattle. First pitch is set for 1:37. From the Sports Center, Logan Libiak, 680 News Radio.
19: Well, tomorrow is Overdose Awareness Day, and the Halton region is looking to bring education and support to the community through an event in Burlington. It's being hosted by ADAPT, a nonprofit outpatient addiction assessment and treatment agency, alongside Halton police and regional health officials. Alex Oster is an intensive case manager and harm reduction lead with ADAPT and says the event is also about prevention.
6: Overdose is preventable through several different means. One, through education on what we are consuming, right? Whether that be medication, right, or alcohol or any other substance. We think about prevention techniques like, not driving while under the influence. Prevention comes the same way through education for overdose of, hey, learning about what are our limits, learning about not mixing substances, but also learning about our medications.
19: Oster says there will be several vendors at the event to help educate and support those who stop by. The event runs from 11 to 4 tomorrow at Central Park Ben Shell.
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8: 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The gas price update. Enpro predicts the price not changing at midnight. It'll stay at $1.82.9 a liter at most GTA stations. At 10:39, it's time for cottage country traffic on the nines. Good morning, Colette Desjardins.
18: Hey, John. 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Southbound 400, we had a bit of a delay south of 89, and then at Aurora Road, a stalled vehicle blocking the right lane. We also had some problems, and this was on the Toronto-bound QEW west of 50 Road. It was a stalled vehicle blocking the left lane. That has cleared, and traffic is dealing with a bit of residual volume, but it is definitely improving. If you're traveling from on the westbound 401, not seeing any delays from Belleville back to the Durham region. We had some construction on the eastbound side from Whites Road to Brock Road. All the express lanes were shut down, but that has reopened. Just getting word right now that problem on the southbound 400 at Aurora Road has just been cleared. With cottage country traffic on the nines, I'm Colette Desjardins.
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12: This report brought to you by Bel Air Direct. A bit of light volume to get through on the eastbound 401 from Islington to the 400, alternating express and collectors. And then in Scarborough, some heavy delays in the collectors east of Warden over to Brimley, all thanks to this ongoing paving work set up in the collectors from east of Warden right over to Nielsen. Once you get by Brimley, it's still busy off and on, but not nearly as bad as you make your way east of Warden. Gordon. Keep in mind the transfers to the Express at Kennedy and to the Collectors at McCowan, both blocked off as well. Westbound 401 is still in pretty good shape through the city. Southbound 404 DVP slow from Shepherd to south of Lawrence, and now building from Bloor to Richmond. On the westbound QEW, you'll hit delays from Dixie to Cawthra. Left lane blocked here with emergency road work, and then busy again as you make your way by the Ford plant, and then more volume walkers to Brand. On the southbound Red Hill Valley ramp to the Fort Erie bound QEW, we have a crash cleanup in the right lane. That's bunching things up a little bit. Eastbound QE Gardner, busy from Mississauga Road to Dixie, again from Park Lawn to Spadina, and it's getting backed up on the ramp to York. Eastbound 403 approaching Winston Churchill, we have a new collision here. It's in the HOV lane. Doesn't appear to be causing much of a delay, though. There's no shortcut for saving time, but saving money is simple. 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Your next update is at 10:51 with your forecast. Here's Rob Haswell.
3: Thank you very much, Stephen. We still have a few spotty showers across the GTA and the greater Hamilton area, and we'll continue with scattered showers as a possibility this afternoon, this evening, and really even into the overnight. Southwest breeze, pretty light, but enough to warm us up to about 24 today. We'll likely stay mild tonight at 18 in the overnight, and then get back to 24 as we look ahead to our Monday. We'll have showers again Monday with a risk of some thunderstorms in the afternoon. Bit of a wet long range as well. I'll have the extended forecast for you in less than 10. Right now, as we check out the downtown thermometer, sitting at 19, the Island Airport is 19, and our guaranteed high is 24 degrees.
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8: Clouds and overcast skies, a few raindrops as well around in the GTA. It's 19 degrees at Pearson. Good morning, I'm John Leatherby. It is the last Sunday of August, another jam-packed day of events across Toronto. Where is the weather at for you? Not only today, heading into the week, Rob Haswell will be stopping by with the long-range details in about 5.5 minutes' time from now. And a cyclist struck this morning at Christie and Bloor. Police called around 8:15, where the driver stayed at the scene. A cyclist in their 20s taken to hospital with non-life-threatening injuries. It's time for sports from Sportsnet 590 The Fan. Here's Ben Howes.
22: The Blue Jays gained ground in the race for the final American League wildcard spot with a win over the Seattle Mariners on a day that honored Buck Martinez, who was inducted into the Hall of Excellence.
20: Swing and a drive. Get up, Buck. Get out of here. I'm gone.
22: Jose Soriano picked up the win in the 4-3 Blue Jays victory. It leaves them a game and a half back of the final wildcard spot currently held by Cleveland, who lost to Kansas City yesterday. The Blue Jays wrap up the series with Seattle today. Max Scherzer will take the mound. That one starts shortly after 1:30, and you can catch that on Sportsnet. The Tempo were looking to avoid a fourth straight loss, but no such luck. They fell to the Mercury, 101-69. The Argos fell to the Rough Riders in Saskatchewan, 28-24 the final. The Argos held a lead late in the fourth quarter, but couldn't bring it home as the Rough Riders were able to secure the win. They improved to 7-4 on the season, while the Argos fall to 5-6. Toronto FC scored late to draw even with New York and extend their undefeated streak to 5 games. 1-1 the final at BMO Field. In the CBL, the Maple Leafs fell to Welland by a score of 9-0. Sports at 15:45, past every hour or anytime at sportsnet.ca.
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0: 680 News Time is 1047. Flavorful electrolyte drinks becoming more common than water thanks to heavy marketing and online influencers. Eva Francescano is chatting with food and nutrition expert Rose Reisman about the trend.
1: Believe it or not, in probably 95% of all people, plain water is adequate for most everyday hydration needs.
2: Rose Reisman says electrolytes help regulate fluid balance, nerve function, and muscle contractions, but points out we're already getting them through foods and drinks we consume.
1: Or coconut water, milk, or chocolate milk, even orange juice can provide electrolytes. I mean, some of the powders tend to be pretty costly.
2: She notes sports drinks or electrolyte drinks are often designed for athletes. A 20-ounce bottle of Gatorade has 34 grams of sugar. Electrolyte drinks can also be high in sodium and have artificial sweeteners.
1: Think of electrolytes as something you replace when you've actually lost a lot of sweat through a lot of exercise, illness, or endurance.
2: I'm Eva Francescato.
0: Officials in Nepal and Tibet to continue their search along the border for survivors of this week's deadly floods. ABC's Brett Clanett is on the ground.
3: Officials say over 750 are dead and more than 3,000 missing across Nepal and Tibet. Homes and buildings completely buried under mud, neighborhoods flattened. The Nepal Valley completely inundated. Monsoons and heavy fog making recovery efforts even more difficult.
0: 31 Canadians remain unaccounted for. 680 News Time is 1049. Cottage country traffic on the nines with Colette Desjardins.
4: Thanks. And this report is brought to you by Rogers. I'm just wondering if you're heading southbound on Highway 11, it is really slow approaching the Gravenhurst area, approaching Doe Lake Road down to south of it. And I'm just wondering if there is a lane blocked. It's a single lane. They've been doing some what's called rock blasting. So I'm just wondering if that is the cause or if it's a collision, but something definitely slowing things down. So if you can call me, star 680, I'd appreciate it. Southbound 400. We're seeing delays south of Duckworth down to Essa and then again approaching Canal Road. We had some problems at Aurora Road, a stalled vehicle in the left lane, but that has cleared. Coming out of Collingwood and Blue Mountain as well as Wasaga, Highway 26, not bad at all. Southbound Highway 12, pretty good through the Brecon and Beaverton area. Westbound 401, still wide open from Belleville back to the Durham region. And if you're Toronto bound on the QEW, I was a little bit busy through 50 Road. That's because of earlier problems, which have long since cleared. With Cottage Country Traffic on the Nines, I'm Colette Desjardins.
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0: 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Rogers Xfinity, internet traffic and weather together on the ones. 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
9: This report brought to you by a Jumbo Lobster Clubhouse on the eastbound of 401. You're going to hit some light volume from Islington over to the 400 Express and Collectors. But in Scarborough, it's getting much busier in those collectors where we have this ongoing paving work. So a slow go now east of Warden right out to Markham. And then it eases up. Keep in mind, it's only the right lane getting through here. So we're single file. We also, though, have a couple of transfer closures. No access access to the Express at Kennedy, and you can't get into the collectors at McCowan. Westbound 401 continues to run well. Southbound 404 DVP slow from Shepherd to south of Lawrence. Again, Bloor to Richmond. On the westbound QEW, left lane blocked at Cawthra for ongoing emergency road work. You're going to find it slow from Dixie. And after that, a little bit busy passing by the Ford plant. Nothing too concerning. And then some more volume from Appleby to Brandt. Good news, a crash on the southbound Red Hill Valley ramp to the Fort Erie bound QEW has just cleared away. If you're going eastbound on the QE Gardner, it's busy here on Ontario to Dixie. And then again from Park Lawn to Spadina, it's backed up on the ramp to York as well. And on the eastbound 403, the HOV lane is blocked with a collision on your approach to Winston Churchill. You're going to find a bit of a slowdown here as well. Take on Lobster Mountain, the 2-pound plus tower of tender lobster at Jumbo Lobster Clubhouse and Fishman Lobster Clubhouse. Savor the height of seafood dining in Richmond Hill and Scarborough.

0: that. Right now it is 19. Our guaranteed high is 24 degrees.
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3: When announcing Canada's withdrawal from U.S. trade talks, the Prime Minister admitted both Canadians and Americans will feel the hurt in their pockets. 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
12: Wellness and anti-aging trends are not just for people. More pet owners are turning to experimental treatments for furry family members.
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13: So they're trying peptides. Red light therapy was a big one that we heard about, as well as a longevity drug that people are trying. This is not a drug that's approved for this, called rapamycin.
12: But the drug's use is at the center of a clinical trial by the Dog Aging Project. Veterinarians warn that using unproven concoctions can be risky. One vet told Edney that if owners arrive with sick pets taking supplements, they are asked to stop for a while.
13: Because often that's actually the cause of some of the illness.
12: The American Pet Products Association says that over 6 years, supplement use has soared 70% among cat owners and 56% among dog owners. Gina Cervetti, Bloomberg Radio.
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3: 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Cottage Country Traffic on the Nines with Colette Desjardins.
18: Thanks, and this report brought to you by Access Storage. So right now, southbound Highway 11, very slow, approaching Gravenhurst, approaching

0: Doe Lake Road down to south of it. The left lane is closed for construction. The only thing, there's no construction crews on the scene. So it's very slow getting through that single lane. Southbound 400, it is slow from Duckworth down to Essa Road, and then south of Highway 88 to south of 5th Line. If you're traveling Toronto bound on the QEW, just seeing delays past Fruitland towards Centennial Parkway. With Cottage Country traffic on the nines, I'm Colette Desjardins.
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2: We have 19 degrees right now at Pearson. A few raindrops in and around the GTA. It feels like 24 with the Humidex. Kate Hayes has been the morning show editor. 680 News Time, 11 o'clock.
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4: Good morning. It is Sunday, August 30th. I'm Lisa Emerald.
2: I'm John Leatherby. Here's what's making news this hour.
4: What will the weather have in store for us this unofficial final week of summer? We'll have all those details coming up.
2: New and returning students at York University's Keele campus starting to move into their dorms this morning.
4: Voters will be casting their ballot tomorrow for a trio of by-elections, including Beaches, East York, here in Toronto.
2: Cyclist recovering in hospital after being struck by a vehicle near Christie Pitts Park this morning.
5: The Blue Jays go for the sweep today against the Seattle Mariners with Max Scherzer on the mound. And the Tempo fall to the Mercury for their fourth straight loss. Sports at 15.
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4: And that means it's time for Rogers Xfinity Internet traffic and weather together on the ones with Stefan Olup.
6: This report brought to you by Mercedes-Benz Maple, eastbound 401. A little bit of volume to get through from about Dixon over to the 400 Express and Collectors. And then it's really slow in the Collectors, east of Warden, out to Markham. We have this ongoing paving work set up in the Collectors, only the right lane getting through here. So stick to the Express, but if you do, keep in mind you can't get back into the Collectors at McCowan. That transfer is closed off. Same goes with the transfer to the Express at Kennedy as well. So you're stuck in the Collectors if you stay in the Collectors as well. Westbound 401, still looking pretty good as you make your way through the city. Maybe a light volume starting to build in between Yonge and Avenue, but nothing too concerning. If you're on the southbound 404 DVP, it's a slow go from approaching Shepherd to south of Lawrence. And then some more volume from Bloor down to Richmond. Westbound QEW, delays from Dixie to Cox. Left lane out here with emergency road work, and then builds again from approaching Appleby to Brant. More volume, Fort Erie bound past Centennial Parkway, and again approaching 50. Eastbound QE Gardner, slow from here, Ontario to Dixie, again from the Humber Bridge to Spadina. Eastbound on the 403 through Hamilton, slow from Highway 6 south to east of the link, and we have a crash approaching Winston Churchill that's now blocking the HOV and left lane. It's backed up from the 407. Summer isn't over yet at Mercedes-Benz Maple. 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Your next report is at 11:11 from the 680 News Radio Traffic Center. I'm Stefan Olup.
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4: Well, how are you spending the unofficial last week of summer? The Blue Jays play today at Rogers Centre. Fan Expo continues at Metro Toronto Convention Centre, and the CNE will run all week long. Or instead, will you stock up on school supplies and search for the best back-to-school outfit?
2: Despite what you decide to do heading out today, likely requiring keeping an umbrella at the ready. But what will the rest of the week be looking like? 680 meteorologist Rob Haswell is the man with all the answers, taking a look at the current radar and what we can expect. Rob?
7: Yeah, well, I will say part of my week ahead here involves moving my youngest into the University of Guelph. Go Griffins. All right. Now, we're going to continue to watch because hopefully my move-in day is a lot better than some of the immediate days ahead, because it is a bit of a wet stretch here. We're going to go through a period of instability kind of off and on for the next several days, including today, obviously, as you probably have noticed. And again for our Monday, then again Tuesday with a chance of showers, Wednesday with a chance of showers, and still a few left Thursday, maybe even Friday morning. But by later Friday into Saturday, Sunday, and Monday, things dry up. High pressure ridge builds in. We get partly to mostly sunny skies and some seasonal temperatures. Now, that's a very long-range forecast and subject to quite a bit of change. But right now, the trend is at least well-timed. We get the rain out of the way during the week, and we have a pretty good long weekend forecast teeing up for us. So let's hope that holds. Now, with the latest in from Toronto Pearson International at 11 o'clock, it's 20 degrees with a light west-southwest breeze. Our guaranteed high today is 24.
4: 680 News Time, 11:04. And happening now, hundreds of new and returning students will be moving into their dorms, signaling the end of summer fun and start of another school year. It's York University's Keele Campus Move-In Day. It gets underway at 10 o'clock this morning, so started just about an hour ago. Students are arriving with their families and all of their stuff, likely a bit reluctant to start classes once again next week.
2: 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Today is the final day of campaigning before three federal by-elections.
8: Two of the races will replace former cabinet ministers in Vancouver and Toronto in what are considered safe Liberal seats. But in the rural Quebec riding of Chicoutimi-Lefjord, the 2025 election was a tight three-way race that came down to just over 1,500 votes. That riding opened up when popular Conservative MP Richard Martel resigned his seat to sit in the Senate. So that will likely be the race to watch. And recent polls suggest the vast majority of Quebecers agree with Prime Minister Mark Carney's decision to walk away from negotiations with the U.S. Jason White, The Canadian Press.
4: Well, Premier Doug Ford calling for the U.S. and Canada to reach a deal while appearing on American airwaves. On Saturday, he told ABC's Martha Raddatz that the trade war has already had major impact on Americans.
9: They're already seeing the effect. Over $7 billion we've stopped purchasing an X amount of vehicles. $7 billion is like shutting down a couple auto plants. So I always say, Martha, a tariff on Canada is nothing more than a tax on American people.
4: Also on Saturday, Ford responding to the executive order from U.S. President Donald Trump changing the name of Lake Ontario to Lake America. The premier unveiled a large sign at 50 Point Conservation Area near Stony Creek, which reads, quote, Lake Ontario, now and always.
2: A man in his 20s has been seriously hurt after being hit by a car while riding his bike. Toronto police say officers called to the scene near Christie and Bloor Streets around 8:15 this morning. The cyclist taken to hospital but expected to survive. The driver remained at the scene.
4: We'll get the brooms ready. The Blue Jays will look to end their at-home series against the Seattle Mariners with a sweep today. Rianne Campbell with City News reports on a special Saturday game.
10: The ballpark was buzzing all day as the Jays honored former player, manager, and broadcaster Buck Martinez. After trailing 3-0 early, Toronto bounced back with great outings from Jose Soriano, Brett Bateman, and Alejandro Kirk, leading the Jays to a 4-3 win. Max Scherzer is set to take the mound for Toronto, and first pitch flies just after 1:30.
4: The Blue Jays sit 1.5 games back of the final AL wildcard spot.
2: Well, tomorrow, Halton Region inviting the community to come out for Overdose Awareness Day. Alex Oster is an intensive case manager and harm reduction lead of ADAPT. It's a nonprofit outpatient addiction assessment and treatment agency. She says the event in Burlington about connection and education.
11: We're going to have someone share, you know, their experience with overdose. We're going to have 20 different vendors of different agencies from around Halton so people can really see what support looks like, right, and really work on building those connections to see support is there.
2: Oster adding that overdose not always a visible thing, even medications that were prescribed in our own homes can put us at risk. The event running from 11 till 4 at the Central Park Bandshell in Burlington.
4: And coming up next, a check of the gas price update and cottage country traffic.
2: It's 11:08.
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4: 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Enpro predicts the price will not change at midnight, holding at $1.82.9 a litre at most GTA stations. Now time for Cottage Country traffic. We join Colette Desjardins.
0: Thanks, and this report brought to you by... 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Right now, if you're southbound on Highway 11, approaching Gravenhurst, very, very slow. It's approaching Doe Lake Road down to south of it. It's all because the left lane remains blocked, but there's no construction crews that are there right now. Southbound on the 400, we've got delays from the merge down to Essa Road, and then again south of 88 down to south of 5th Line to Canal Road. If you're on the westbound 401, seeing delays now from Lake Ridge over to Salem. And if you're Toronto-bound on the QEW, this is Toronto-bound QEW. It's slow from 50 Road to just past Fruitland. With Cottage Country traffic on the 9th, I'm Colette Desjardins.
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4: 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It is time for Rogers Xfinity Internet traffic and weather together on the ones with Stefan Olop.
6: This report brought to you by Treetop Trekking on the eastbound 401. A bit of volume to get through from the 427 over to the 400 Express and Collectors. And then watch out for some tire debris reported by a traffic spotter in one of the center lanes in the Express approaching the 404 DVP. Just called in. I'll let the MTO know about it right after this report. But for now, just keep an eye out. Then after that, some heavy delays to get through into the Collectors from east of Warden right out to Nielsen, all thanks to ongoing paving work. Just the right lane getting by here all the way through, and we do have a couple of transfers out. No access to the Express at Kennedy, and you can't get into the Collectors at McCowan either. Westbound 401, still a pretty good drive as you make your way through the city, not seeing any delays or issues. Southbound 404 DVP drags from approaching Shepherd to south of Lawrence. Again, south of Bloor to Richmond on the westbound QEW. They have put up some more pylons on your approach to Cawthra. The left lane is out here, all thanks to emergency roadwork stemming from a crash earlier this morning. So it's a slow go from approaching Dixie and then built again, approaching Appleby over to Brant. Some more volume, Fort Erie bound in between Centennial Parkway and 50. If you're traveling on the eastbound QE Gardner, busy from here, Ontario to Dixie, and then again from the Humber Bridge over to Spadina. Eastbound 403 through Hamilton, some really heavy delays from 6 South over to east of the Link. If you're passing through and spot something, feel free to reach out at Star 680. And then you'll hit some more delays through the Mississauga area between the 407 and Winston Churchill. That's where we have a crash blocking the HOV and left lane. Enter at 680news.com for your chance to win a family four-pack to Treetop Trekking. 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Your next update is at 11:21 with your forecast. Here's Rob Haswell.
7: Still a chance of showers through the remainder of the afternoon into the evening and overnight tonight. We likely stay mild through the night tonight with slightly increased humidity. We'll get to a low of around 18. Showers likely on Monday, risk of afternoon thunderstorms and a high of 24 degrees. Again, for today, we are looking at some scattered showers. It is currently 20 and our guaranteed high is 24 degrees.
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4: It is 19 degrees, feeling like 20 with an overcast sky. Good morning. I'm Lisa Emerald.
2: I'm John Leatherby. Here's a check of the top stories.
4: A cyclist is recovering in hospital after being struck by a vehicle this morning. It happened just after 8 near Christie Pitts Park. The cyclist in hospital with serious but non-life-threatening injuries, and the driver involved remained at the scene. Well, it is the unofficial final week of summer with back to school right around the corner. New and returning students at York University are heading to the Keele campus this morning to start the move-in process to their new dorms. And voters will be heading to the polls tomorrow for 3 by-elections, which includes Beaches, East York. It is now time for sports from Sportsnet 590 The Fan. Here's Ben House.
5: Starting on the diamond, the Blue Jays did Buck Martinez proud and secured the series win with a 4-3 victory over the Seattle Mariners on a day that honored the longtime Blue Jays broadcaster, inducting him into the Hall of Excellence. The Jays came back from 3-0, knocking home the winning run in the bottom of the sixth. Jose Soriano picked up the win. That leaves the Jays a game and a half back of the final wildcard spot. They go for the sweep today with Max Scherzer on the mound. First pitch flies just after 1:30. You can catch that on Sportsnet. The tempo fell to the Mercury in Phoenix in their final game before the league goes on break for the FIBA Women's Basketball World Cup. 101-69, the final in Phoenix. The tempo won't play again until September 18th when Caitlin Clark and the Indiana Fever come to town. The Argos fell to the Rough Riders in Saskatchewan, giving up a late touchdown to drop it by a score of 28-24. Earlier, the Calgary Stampeders defeated the Hamilton Ticats 28-23. On the pitch, New York and TFC fought to a draw at BMO Field, 1-1 the final. That extends TFC's undefeated streak to 5. Sports at 15 and 45 past every hour or anytime at sportsnet.ca.
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4: Well, 1,000 Army Reserves have wrapped up their annual summer training exercise in Petawawa and are hitting the highways of the GTA as they head home. You'll see a convoy of military vehicles on the Gardner, DVP, and all of the 400 series highways in the region starting late this afternoon. Colonel Frank Lemie is the commander of 32 Canadian Brigade Group. He tells 680 News Radio they won't get in anyone's way.
33: Vehicles will move in a very controlled manner, so you will see military as well as a mix of some civilian pattern vehicles that are government vehicles. They'll be moving on the 400 highways back into Ottawa and, of course, into the greater Toronto area. They, of course, will observe all rules of the road, as we always do, and there'll be no live ammunition moving with our soldiers.
4: Lemieux is a corporate lawyer in his civilian life. He says serving in the reserves is incredibly rewarding, and he's recommending others get involved. Reservists are often called upon to assist with peacekeeping missions as well as domestic emergencies such as floods or wildfires. Lemieux says it's typically a commitment of one night a week and one weekend a month. 680 News Time, 11:19. Country traffic with Colette Desjardins.
0: Thanks, Lisa. 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Right now, I'm just looking at southbound Highway 11. Very slow. Be prepared for quite the delay. It's approaching Doe Lake Road into Gravenhurst to south of it. It's the left lane is blocked, and that is because of construction. But unfortunately, there's no construction crews to be seen or heard from. Southbound 400, we've got delays from the merge to Esser Road and then approaching 5th Line down to Canal Road. If you're southbound on Highway 12, notice it's quite busy from County Road 48 in Gainbridge down to Mara Road. That's heading into Beaverton. If on the westbound 401, delays now west of Brock Street to approaching Salem. If you're Toronto bound on the QEW, we've got delays now from Casablanca to past Fruitland and again through North Shore Boulevard on the other side of the Burlington Skyway Bridge. With Cottage Country Traffic on the 9s, I'm Colette Desjardins.
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4: It's time for Rogers Xfinity Internet traffic and weather together on the ones with Stefan Olup.
6: This report brought to you by Atlas Care. Getting pretty busy now on the eastbound 401 as you make your way out of the Cambridge area. Seeing delays from Franklin to between the sixes. Builds again approaching Renforth in the express over to the 400 express and collectors. Watch out for some tire debris reported in one of the center lanes in the express approaching the 404. MTO is aware of it. After that, some heavy delays in the collectors from east of Warden to Nielsen. Thanks to this ongoing paving work, only the right lane getting through here, and a couple of transfers blocked as well. No access to the express at Kennedy, and you can't get into the collectors at McCowan. Westbound 401, we have a bunch up in the express through Port Union. I'm looking at some crews taking care of some sort of problem on the left shoulder. I'm not exactly sure what's happening here, but enough to cause a distraction and a delay coming through here. Slight bunch up again approaching Bayview in the express. Southbound 404 DVP, busy approaching Shepherd to south of Lawrence, then from south of Bloor to Richmond. On the westbound QEW, delays from approaching Dixie to Cawthra. Left lane blocked here with emergency road work, and then more volume approaching Burloak to Brant, again in Fort Erie bound from Red Hill Valley to 50. Eastbound QE Gardner, delays from approaching Huron, Ontario to Dixie. Builds again from the Humber Bridge over to Spadina. If you're on the eastbound 403, it's a jam from Highway 6 South to east of the link. Not sure exactly what the reason is. Feel free to reach out at Star 680. And then some more delays on your approach to Winston Churchill. That's where we have the HOV and left lane blocked with a collision. 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Your next report is at 11:31 with your forecast. Here's Rob Haswell.
7: Scattered showers continue later this afternoon into the evening and overnight. We stay pretty mild tonight with a low of 18. 24 with showers likely on Monday, risk of afternoon thunderstorms. Then a mix of sun and cloud with a chance of showers on Tuesday. A warmer high near 28. 28 again Wednesday and still a chance of showers. Right now we're sitting at 20. Our guaranteed high is 24.
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4: NASA's newest space telescope has been launched on a multi-year mission. SpaceX launched the $4 billion telescope this morning from Florida's Kennedy Space Center. The telescope is named after Dr. Nancy Grace Roman, NASA's first chief astronomer, known as the mother of the Hubble Space Telescope. Roman will be mapping out the universe in three dimensions, looking for patterns and ripples to give scientists clues as to what happened during the Big Bang. It's expected to have 1.4 terabytes of data downloaded daily back to Earth. Coming up next in 60 seconds, we'll check the weekend business report.
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18: I'm Mike Apple. NVIDIA's quarterly earnings update this week provided a sigh of relief for investors, reinforcing the growth story of artificial intelligence, with second quarter revenue almost doubling to $96 billion and massive quarterly profits. NVIDIA's chief financial officer, Colette Kress, predicting even more growth going forward.
19: The surge in AI demand is driving a global infrastructure build-out, supported by an expanding and diverse set of growth opportunities, spanning hyperscalers, AI labs, AI natives, enterprises, and sovereign customers. We expect to grow revenue by approximately 70% in fiscal 2028.
18: Bloomberg's Tom McKenzie.
21: That's so consequential for the broader ecosystem and frankly, for the global economy. So what she was pointing to was 70% revenue growth in fiscal 2028. She could have outlined a stronger revenue picture if they weren't supply constrained. And so this is a company that is seeing constraints across the supply chain. That's what Jensen Huang said. And they could be delivering even more revenue if that wasn't an issue.
18: For the quarter, NVIDIA's profit hit $59 billion with a profit margin above 70%.
21: You know, 71% margin, most companies would take that in a heartbeat. But in terms of the demand story, it's incredibly high. This is a company that needs the rest of the ecosystem. It needs TSMC, it needs Samsung, it needs SK Hynix to spend on CapEx to be able to ensure that they get the memory chips and the production from the fabs to be able to meet that demand.
18: Tom McKenzie of Bloomberg News. And with your weekend business report, I'm Mike Apple.
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4: It is now time for Cottage Country traffic on the Nines. We join Colette Desjardins.
0: Thanks, and this report brought to you by Access Storage. Southbound Highway 11, very slow, approaching Gravenhurst, approaching Doe Lake Road to south of it. It's all because the left lane is closed for ongoing construction, but no construction crews on site. Southbound 400, we've got delays from the merge to Essa Road, and then approaching 5th Line down to Canal Road. If you're southbound Highway 12, slow from County Road 48 in Gainbridge down to Mara Road. Westbound 401, we've got delays Harmony to West Ritson, and again from Brock Street to approaching Salem. If you're Toronto bound on the QEW, it is slow, Casablanca off and on to pass Fruitland, and then on the downside of the Burlington Skyway Bridge to pass North Shore. With Cottage Country traffic on the Nines, I'm Colette Desjardins.
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2: It's Sunday, August the 30th. Good morning, I'm John Leatherby.
4: And I'm Lisa Amaral. Here's what's making news this hour.
2: It's going to be a soggy start to the work week, but the long weekend for now looks to be quite nice.
4: A signed summer is coming to an end. Students moving into their dorms, as is the case at York this morning.
2: Three federal by-elections taking place tomorrow, including one in Toronto in the riding of Beaches, East York.
4: A cyclist is in hospital after being struck this morning near Christie Pits.
5: The Blue Jays wrap up their series with the Seattle Mariners today as they try and chase down that final American League wildcard spot. And the Argos fell to the Rough Riders in Saskatchewan. Sports at 45.
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6: This report brought to you by Hard Rock Bet. Some volume to get through on the eastbound 401 as you make your way out of the Cambridge area. Busy off and on from Franklin to between the sixes. Picks up again from the 427 to the 400 Express and Collectors. Watch out for some tire debris in one of the center lanes in the Express approaching the 404 DVP. MTO is on the way if they haven't picked it up already. And then east of Warden to Nielsen in the Collectors. Some heavy delays here thanks to ongoing paving work. Only the right lane getting through this entire construction zone. If you stick to the Express, keep in mind no access to the Collectors at McCowan, and the transfer to the Express at Kennedy also blocked off. Westbound on the 401, a bit of volume to get through as you make your way past Port Union into the Express. We have some issues here on the left shoulder. I'm not exactly sure what's going on though, and then it gets busy a little bit again in between Young and Avenue Express and Collectors. If you're taking the northbound DVP, it's starting to build from Lawrence to York Mills. Southbound drags from approaching Shepherd to south of Lawrence. Again, south of Bloor to Richmond on the westbound QEW. Left lane is out at Cawthra for emergency roadwork, and it's heavy from West Mall. And then more volume approaching Burloak to Brant. Again, Fort Erie bound from Red Hill Valley to 50. Eastbound QE Gardner slow from approaching Cure Ontario to Dixie, again from the Humber Bridge to Spadina. Eastbound on the 403, very heavy through Hamilton from Highway 6 south to east of the link. Looks like an issue here. If you want to give me some more details, feel free to reach out at Star 680. And good news, approaching Winston Churchill, a crash here has cleared. 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
2: For the many kids and students heading back to school next week, the next few days could look very different for each and every one of them. Maybe it's fitting in all the summer fun humanly possible, including Fan Expo today at the Convention Center, or getting back to routines such as setting the alarms and having to go to bed earlier.
4: If your plans this week include getting outside, you will need to know what kind of weather you're in for. 680 meteorologist Rob Haswell joins us now with more.
7: Thanks, guys. Yeah, we really do actually have a fairly active stretch ahead here, but it kind of times out pretty well, all things considered. We'll have showers and maybe some thunderstorms off and on for the next several days. Obviously today, again on Monday, chance of showers Tuesday, better chance Wednesday, still showers possible Thursday, maybe the first half of Friday. But by late Friday and into the weekend, high pressure builds back into the region, settles things down, dries things up, should give us partly to mostly sunny skies throughout the long weekend at seasonal highs near 24. Got to stress, this is a very long range forecast. Things could certainly change, but right now the trend is our friend. Currently it is 20, still a chance of showers today. Guaranteed high, 24 degrees.
2: And Bobby Clauber is going to be back at 11:41 with the latest forecast details. 680 News Time is 11:34. And happening now, it's move-in day for hundreds of students at York University. Sure sign that summer's coming to a close as families pull up to the Keele campus this morning. New and returning students have been moving in since about 10 o'clock this morning, getting set for another school year.
4: Well, voters in three federal ridings are heading to the polls on Monday in a trio of by-elections, including one in Toronto. Breanne Campbell with City News reports.
8: Six candidates are vying for votes in Beaches East York after former Liberal MP Nate Erskine-Smith resigned in early July. His former constituency office manager, Tanveer Shanawaz, is running for the Liberals Party. Shannon Devine is running for the NDP, while Jim Sibros is running for the Conservatives.
4: Two of the races in Toronto and Vancouver are considered to be safe Liberal seats, replacing former cabinet ministers. However, a riding in Quebec, as the 2025 election was tight three-way race that last year, that came down to just over 1,500 votes.
2: You're listening to All News Radio. A cyclist has been rushed to hospital after being struck by a car near Christie Fitz Park. Toronto police called to the area of Christie and Bloor Streets around 8:15 this morning for reports of a crash. Paramedics say the cyclist, a man in his 20s, suffering serious but non-life-threatening injuries. The driver remained at the scene.
4: Well, we will see if a fan favorite can lead the Jays to their second straight win today following a standout performance on Saturday. 680's Logan Libiak previews this afternoon's action at Rogers Centre.
9: Alejandro Kirk was the driving force in the Jays' win over the Mariners at Rogers Centre yesterday. The Jays catcher drove in the winning run in the sixth inning and also recorded the second stolen base of his career to thunderous applause from the fans in attendance. Now we'll see if Kirk can put in another leading performance for the Jays as they look to sweep the Mariners and continue their push for the final AL wildcard spot. The Jays enter today's game just a game and a half back of Cleveland for the wildcard spot, with the Orioles sitting one spot above them, just a game back. Max Scherzer will take the mound for the Jays, while Logan Gilbert is set to start for the Mariners. First pitch goes at 1:37. From the Sports Center, Logan Libiak, 680 News Radio.
2: 680 News Time is 11:37. Communities in Nepal bracing for more possible flooding, even as rescuers try and search for the over 3,000 people who are still missing from the first flash floods. The combined death toll in Nepal and Tibet has reached at least 800. CNN's Will Ripley is in Nepal with the latest.
10: I spoke with a young woman yesterday who lost 17 family members in this flood. And I spoke with a young man who lost 8 family members in this flood, including their siblings, their parents, their aunts and uncles, their grandparents. They're not on the list of missing officially, but yet they're obviously gone. And these people that I spoke with are under the assumption that all of these family members have died. But as far as they know, they're not on the official list. So the magnitude of this, I believe, is going to take quite some time. But I would imagine that the final number here, if we can even ever get a final number, is going to be so mind-bogglingly awful.
2: 31 Canadians are among those still listed as missing.
4: Well, if you were thinking of donating some items, there's another way to get them into the hands of someone else. The City of Vaughan's curbside giveaway days continue, where you can put out used items and take others that interest you from the curb free of charge. Put your items out on the curb with a free curbside giveaway poster that you can download online. Any unclaimed items must be brought in by 5 tonight. For more details on what you can and cannot put out, it can be found on their website.
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2: 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Enpro predicts the price not changing at midnight. It stays at $1.82.9 a liter at most GTA stations. At 11:39, it's time for Cottage Country Traffic on the Nines. Here's Colette Desjardins.
0: Thanks. And this report is brought to you by Access Storage. So right now, if you're traveling on the Toronto-bound QEW, we've got delays from Casablanca to past Fruitland and then over the Burlington Skyway Bridge down to past North Shore. Taking a look right now at Highway 12 southbound, it was slow from County Road 48, that's in Gainbridge, not Cambridge, but Gainbridge, all the way down to Mara Road. And if you are headed southbound on Highway 11, we don't have construction crews, but there's a lane blocked. It's approaching Gravenhurst, approaching Doe Lake Road, all the way to south of it. The left lane is blocked, so very slow as a result. Southbound 400, we had delays from the merge to Essa Road and then approaching 5th Line down to Canal Road. And if you're on the westbound 401, delays from Harmony to west of Ritson and then west of Brock Street to approaching Salem. With Cottage Country traffic on the Nines, I'm Colette Desjardins.
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2: 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Traffic and weather together on the ones with Stefan Olin.
6: This report brought to you by Thompson Rogers. Eastbound 401, some volume from Town Line to east of Highway 6 North. Again, 427 to the 400 Express and Collectors. And some really heavy delays through the Collectors east of Warden to Nielsen, where we have this ongoing paving work. Only the right lane getting through here. The transfers to the Express at Kennedy and to the Collectors at McCowan both blocked off as well. Express lane still in pretty good shape, but just keep in mind, you can't get back into the Collectors there at McCowan. And seeing some delays approaching Salem to approaching the 412. Westbound 401. Looks like things have settled down as you make your way by Port Union in the Express. We had some earlier issues there on the left shoulder, but I'm not seeing any delays now. A little bit slow approaching Bayview over to Avenue, alternating Express and Collectors. And then pretty busy from Kipling to the 427. Gets really slow as you make your way by the 427. Not sure if there's anything going on there. Don't really have much of a good view with the 427 bridge in the way here. So if you spot something, you can reach out at Star 680. Northbound DVP, a volume from approaching Eglinton to York Mills. Southbound, a busy drive from approaching Shepherd to south of Lawrence. Again, Bloor to Richmond. On the westbound QEW, we have the left lane out at Cawthra for ongoing emergency roadwork, all stemming from an earlier collision. It's busy from West Mall. Again, approaching Appleby to Brant. You're going to find some volume Fort Erie bound in between the Red Hill Valley and 50. If you're on the eastbound 403, still seeing some off and on delays from approaching Highway 6 South over towards Main Street, but appears as though things delays here are easing up. Traffic spotter called in mentioning there was a collision east of the link, but it has cleared away. For 90 years, clients have trusted Thompson Rogers after devastating accidents. 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Your next update is at 11:51 with your forecast. Here's Rob Haswell.
7: Still a chance of showers through the remainder of the afternoon into the evening and overnight tonight. We likely stay mild through the night tonight with slightly increased humidity. We'll get to a low of around 18. Showers likely on Monday. Risk of afternoon thunderstorms and a high of 24 degrees. Again, for today, we are looking at some scattered showers. It is currently 20 and our guaranteed high is 24 degrees.
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1: Cloudy downtown Toronto. It's 19 degrees at Pearson. Good morning. I'm John Leatherby with a check of the morning's top headlines. Trio of federal by-elections taking place tomorrow, which includes one in Toronto and Beaches, East York. Two of the three seats up for grabs considered to be safe Liberal strongholds. What a sure sign of summer coming to an end? Try back to school with York University students at the Keele campus. They have been moving into their dorms since about 10 o'clock this morning. It's time for sports from Sportsnet 590 The Fan. Ben Howes.
2: The Blue Jays gained ground in the race for the final American League wildcard spot with a win over the Seattle Mariners on a day that honored Buck Martinez, who was inducted into the Hall of Excellence.
3: Swing and a drive. Get up, Bug. Get out of here. I'm gone.
2: Jose Soriano picked up the win in the 4-3 Blue Jays victory. It leaves them a game and a half back of the final wildcard spot currently held by Cleveland, who lost to Kansas City yesterday. The Blue Jays wrap up the series with Seattle today. Max Scherzer will take the mound. That one starts shortly after 1:30, and you can catch that on Sportsnet. The Tempo were looking to avoid a fourth straight loss, but no such luck. They fell to the Mercury, 101-69. The Argos fell to the Rough Riders in Saskatchewan, 28-24 the final. The Argos held a lead late in the fourth quarter, but couldn't bring it home as the Rough Riders were able to secure the win. They improved to 7-4 on the season, while the Argos fall to 5-6. Toronto FC scored late to draw even with New York and extend their undefeated streak to 5 games. 1-1 the final at BMO Field. In the CBL, the Maple Leafs fell to Welland by a score of 9-0. Sports at 15:45, past every hour or anytime at sportsnet.ca.
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1: 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It's a nonprofit outpatient addiction assessment and treatment agency. Alex Osters, intensive care manager and harm reduction lead with ADAPT, who says prevention is key.
7: The most important piece is learning about naloxone, which is an overdose prevention medication that's available for free throughout the country, and it can help temporarily interrupt an overdose so then someone can be brought to medical support.
1: Oster says there is often fear and stigma around overdose, which can make it harder for people to come to these events, which is why it's important to have them. The event goes from 11 till 4 tomorrow, Central Park Banshell in Burlington. 680 News time is 11:49. It's time for Cottage Country traffic on the nines. Here's Colette Desjardins.
8: Thanks, and this report brought to you by Gateway Casinos. If you're heading home on the westbound 401, delays Harmony Road to west of Ritson and then Brock Street to approaching Salem. Toronto bound on the QEW at last check, busy from Casablanca off and on to pass Fruitland and then on the Burlington Skyway Bridge to pass North Shore. If you're heading southbound on Highway 12, it was pretty good through Brecon. It's definitely filling in from the 169 down to Brecon, but quite slow. County Road 48 down to Mara Road. If you're southbound on the 400, we've got delays from the merge to ESSA and then approaching 5th Line to Canal Road. And of course, be prepared if you're going to be heading southbound on Highway 11. As you approach Gravenhurst, gets really slow. That's approaching Doe Lake Road all the way to south of Gravenhurst, and that's because the left lane is blocked for construction, even though the construction crews are not there. With Cottage Country traffic on the nines, I'm Colette Desjardins.
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16: This report brought to you by Vertical CPA. Seeing some volume on the eastbound 401 coming out of Cambridge from approaching town line to between the sixes. Again, from the 427 to the 400 Express and Collectors. Slight bunch up from approaching Bayview to approaching 404 in the Express. If you are heading into Scarborough in the Collectors, we have some heavy delays from east of Warden to Nielsen, all thanks to ongoing paving work here. Only the right lane getting through. The transfers to the Express at Kennedy and to the Collectors at McCowan, both blocked as well. And then more delays through Durham between Westney to approaching the 412. Westbound on the 401, a slight bunch up from Yonge to Avenue in the Collectors. And it looks like we have a new problem on the ramp to Keele, a crash in the left shoulder. This one just coming through from the MTO, so watch out for that. And then more delays, Islington Express and Collectors to the 427. Northbound DVP busy from approaching Eglinton to York Mills. Southbound delays approaching Shepherd to south of Lawrence. Again, Bloor to Richmond on the westbound QEW. Left lane blocked at Cawthra for emergency road work, and you'll find it slow from West Mall. Builds again approaching Appleby to Brant. More volume Fort Erie bound Red Hill Valley to approaching 50. Eastbound QE Gardner delays Mississauga Road to Dixie. Again, from the Humber Bridge to York. Southbound 427 bunches up in the Express from Bloor down to the Gardner ramp as well. Eastbound 403, off and on delays from approaching 6 South over to approaching York, and then again from Waterdown to the QEW. 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Your next update is at 12:01 with your forecast, Rob Haswell.
17: Scattered showers continue later this afternoon into the evening and overnight. We stay pretty mild tonight with a low of 18. 24 with showers likely on Monday, risk of afternoon thunderstorms. Then a mix of sun and cloud with a chance of showers on Tuesday, a warmer high near 28, 28 again Wednesday, and still a chance of showers. Right now we're sitting at 20. Our guaranteed high is 24.
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0: 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Jason White, The Canadian Press.
1: And it's going to be a day of Canadian rock at the Canadian National Exhibition. We live down Matthew Good and his band hitting the band shell stage today at the X. The band from British Columbia earning 4 Junos and 21 career nominations. Tomorrow it's going to be Dallas Smith and a surprise co-headliner presented by Rolling Stone Canada performing. The CNE to continue to have concerts every day until the 7th when the exhibition shuts down for the year. Coming up, weekend business.
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5: An earnings beat from NVIDIA, the $5 trillion AI computer chip making giant, seen as a bellwether for the AI industry. It made nearly $93 billion in revenue last quarter. It sees revenue as high as $110 billion in the current period, despite a ton of competition. But CEO Jensen Huang also said AI has reached its, quote, inflection point. Meta Platforms agreed to pay upwards of $18 billion to settle lawsuits from dozens of states that accused it of knowingly addicting young people to Facebook and Instagram. But it'll only pay if TikTok and YouTube make the same changes it agreed to, creating time limits on usage and blackout periods at night and during school. And a judge still has to approve the settlement. A new pancreatic cancer pill just approved by the FDA. It's called Razonc, and it lengthened the lives of patients with advanced cancer in late-stage trials. But it has a list price of over $475,000 a year. As AI gets more capable and more powerful, OpenAI, Anthropic, Google, Microsoft, over 100 other tech and financial services firms teaming up to warn that businesses and governments must do more to prepare for and defend against AI-enabled cyber attacks. And the date has been set. Apple plans to unveil the new iPhone 18 Pro, the 18 Pro Max, and hopefully its first ever foldable iPhone on September 9th at company headquarters in Cupertino. Tom Busby, Bloomberg Radio.
6: 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The job smashed through the roof and landed on Glenn's foot. It was covered in money and flex time and leaked 4 weeks paid vacation all over his floor. 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
1: 680 News Times, 11:59. Cottage Country Traffic on the Nines with Colette Desjardins.
10: This report brought to you by Rogers. If you're on southbound Highway 11, it is slow approaching Gravenhurst, approaching Doe Lake Road down to south of it. Left lane is closed. There's construction pylons, but no construction crews. Southbound on the 400, delays from the merge to Essa Road approaching 5th Line down to Canal. And if you're traveling on the westbound 401, we've got delays from Harmony to West of Ritson, from Brock Street to approaching Salem. And if you're Toronto bound on the QEW, seeing delays approaching Casablanca over to to pass Fruitland, and then it's getting busy through Nikola Tesla over the Burlington Skyway Bridge to North Shore. With Cottage Country traffic on the nines, I'm Colette Desjardins.
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3: Good afternoon. It's Sunday, August 30th. I'm John Downs.
4: And I'm Christine Ritchie. Here's what's making news right now.
3: Donald Trump is touting his new oil deal with Venezuela and an article that says OPEC, including Canada, should be on notice.
4: Doug Ford taking to American Airwaves to take on Trump's renaming of Lake Ontario.
5: It was like something out of Saturday Night Live. No one's going to call it Lake of America.
4: Ford says the two sides need to stop attacking each other and reach a deal.
3: And a cyclist has been rushed to hospital with serious injuries after being struck by a vehicle near Bloor and Christie.
6: The Blue Jays go for the sweep today against the Seattle Mariners with Max Scherzer on the mound. And the Tempo fall to the Mercury for their fourth straight loss. Sports at 15.
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3: 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Here's Mike Davey.
7: This report brought to you by Woodbine Racetrack. Eastbound on the 401, first volume approaching Town Line to approaching Highway 6 South, 427 to the 400 Express Collectors. Approaching Bayview to approaching the 404 in the Express, then east of Warden to Nielsen in the Collectors. Two left lanes closed off for construction. They're doing some paving through here. Very slow from Warden to Nielsen in the Collectors, so you're going to want to get into the express lanes here. You can do that at the 404. There's a transfer from Collectors into the express. You'll definitely save yourself some time. Once you're beyond that, slow again, just beyond West Need to beyond Salem. Westbound on the 401, slow go as you kind of get to Weston in the express over to Islington. Really not that bad. On the eastbound at QEW, expect a delay from here, Ontario, to Dixie. Once you join the Gardiner, it's going to be backed up from the Humber Bridge to Spadina. Northbound DVP approaching Eglinton up to York Mills is slow. Southbound 404 DVP volume approaching Shepherd to south of Lawrence, Bloor to the Gardiner. Westbound Gardiner moving fine. Westbound on the QEW, looks like there is some sort of issue here. It's going to be a collision at Cawthra. Left lane closed off. They're also doing a little bit of emergency road work here. So it's causing a delay from Dixie to Cawthra. Once you're through that, another slowdown just beyond Appleby to Brant. Experience Turf Champions Day. The world's best are back on the turf at Woodbine Racetrack Saturday, September 12th at 1 p.m. Details at woodbine.com. Your next report at 12:11. Now your forecast. Good afternoon, Eric Smith.
8: Good afternoon, Mike. Well, we're on tap for a little bit of a gloomy day today. Lots of cloud are covering the GTA. Scattered showers as well. So some locations may get no rain. Some may get a little bit of rain. Guaranteed high is 24 degrees, feeling like 30. So it's going to be a little bit humid for us as well. And then tonight we're going to be cloudy. Showers again, low of 19 degrees. Right now at Pearson, it's 20 degrees, feeling like 26. And your guaranteed high today, 24.
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3: Well, the back and forth trade war rhetoric between the U.S. and Canada continues today with U.S. President Trump taking to his social media platform, sharing a news article in which part of the headline reads, Canada on Notice. The article was written by an outlet called Just the News, which is run by American journalist John Solomon, who joined the White House as chairman of the newly formed Government Transparency Task Force.
4: The headline in its entirety reads, Trump's historic oil deal with Venezuela realigns global energy and puts OPEC and Canada on notice. The article states that Trump's deal with Venezuela puts pressure on OPEC and Canada in the race for energy supremacy, OPEC being the organization of the petroleum exporting countries. And it comes a day after Premier Ford unveiled a Lake Ontario sign in the shores of the Great Lake yesterday in defiance of Trump signing an executive order renaming it to Lake America. So far, there hasn't been any reaction to the article from Prime Minister Carney or Premier Ford.
3: Well, Doug Ford returning to American airwaves in the wake of escalating trade tensions, the premier telling ABC's Martha Raddatz that Canada and the U.S. need to reach a deal, not attack each other.
5: It was like something out of Saturday Night Live when he signed a document saying change to Lake America. It's No one's going to call it Lake of America. It's been Lake Ontario for hundreds of years. It's going to continue being Lake Ontario. And it's just so disappointing.
3: Yesterday, Ford unveiling that large sign at 50 Point Conservation Area near Stony Creek that said Lake Ontario now and always. Meanwhile, Google Maps now displays Lake America when people in the U.S. search for the term. But MapQuest announcing they will not change the name on their platform.
4: Just 2 days after hundreds of cyclists took to Bloor Street to protest the removal of bike lanes, a cyclist has been injured after being hit by a car near Bloor and Christie. Toronto police say it happened at around 8:15 this morning. Paramedics tell 680 News Radio the cyclist, a man in his 20s, suffered serious non-life-threatening injuries. The driver remained on scene.
3: A lot of excited and likely nervous students leaving their cozy nests at home to face the independence of university life today. It's move-in day at several GTA university campuses, including York University, TMU, and some University of Toronto campuses. It's the day when students haul their belongings into their new dorm rooms and meet their new roommates. And the new beginnings just continue from there with Frosh Week to look forward to the first week after move-in. There are a number of orientation activities running campuses and residences. Good luck to all.
4: 680 News Time, 12:06. Well, the new deal between General Motors and its unionized workers is expected to see the return of next-generation heavy-duty trucks to the Oshawa plant. City's Rianne Campbell has more.
0: Details of the agreement were released by Unifor workers who began the process of ratifying the deal this weekend. Among the terms of the three-year deal, GM will invest $144 million to add production of the next-generation GMC Sierra heavy-duty trucks to the Oshawa assembly plant.
4: GM has pledged in writing not to close or sell the plant in Ingersoll while it looks for new program opportunities.
3: One more day of campaigning in three ridings before voters head to the polls tomorrow. In Toronto, the Beaches East York is typically a Liberal stronghold. That seat and the one in Vancouver is being filled following the departure of two cabinet ministers. However, many eyes will be on the Quebec riding of Chicoutimi-Lefjord, which is the 2025 election. There was a tight three-way race there that came down to just over 1,500 votes.
4: A Toronto man is riding his bike across Canada to raise money for Food Banks Canada and to raise awareness about food insecurity in this country. 680's Phil Martino with more.
9: It's called Eric's Great Canadian Bike Ride. Eric Payton is bike riding from Vancouver to Halifax to raise money for Food Banks Canada. He says, unfortunately, more and more people may be relying on Food Banks Canada, so he's doing what he can to help.
10: I did a similar ride in 2024, and we raised just over $60,000 for Food Banks Canada, so I'm doing it again.
9: Payton says he has retired from work, and he just wants to give back.
10: And I remember back many, many years ago when my kids went to public school, and I spoke to the principal and the teachers, and I always remembered they said they had bread and sandwich meat in the refrigerators just because there were some kids that, you know, needed that. And that always stuck with me.
9: Payton starts his ride on Tuesday in Vancouver. He says it will take 45 days. He's aiming to finish on October 15th in Halifax. You can follow Eric at ericlivesthedash.ca or on Instagram at ericlivesthedash. Phil Martino, 680 News Radio.
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3: 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Time for Cottage Country Traffic on the nines of Colette Desjardins.
12: Thanks, John. And this report is brought to you by Access Storage. Toronto bound on the QEW, we're seeing delays past Ontario Street in Beansville to past Fruitland and then over the Burlington Skyway Bridge to approaching the 403 ramp. If you are traveling on the westbound 401, delays Harmony to approaching Stevenson Road and then Brock Street to approaching Salem. Taking a look at southbound Highway 12, very busy through Brecon and then still slow County Road 48 down to Mara Road as you head into the Beaverton area. Southbound Highway 11 in Gravenhurst, we've got construction delays but no construction crews. It's very slow from Muskoka Airport down to south of Doe Lake Road. The left lane is blocked through Gravenhurst. And then you're going to find it slow approaching Penetanguishene to the merge. Southbound 400, that's slow from the merge to south of Dunlop. And then we're seeing delays off and on approaching Mapleview Drive all the way down to the Holland Marsh at Canal Road. With Cottage Country traffic on the nines, I'm Colette Desjardins.
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7: This report brought to you by Dynamic on the eastbound 401 volume as you get to Town Line to approaching Highway 6 South. And then it's going to slow back down from the 427 to Keel Alternating Express Collectors. Maintenance work happening in the collector lanes east of Warden to Nielsen. So two left lanes will be closed off. Very slow from Warden to Nielsen in the collectors. You're going to want to get into the express. It's a bit busy, Warden to Kennedy, rather, but a much better drive. There's a transfer at the 404 that'll get you from the collectors into the express. I recommend you do that. Westbound, or rather continuing eastbound, it will be slow through Salem. Westbound 401 is starting to slow down through Port Union in the collectors, or rather the express, so not sure what's going on there. There is a crash west of McCowan in the collectors. Two emergency vehicles on scene. Now, the vehicle involved facing eastbound on the westbound 401 here smashed up on the front end. Not really causing much of a delay. They're in the right lane, maybe partially blocking a second right lane. A bit of a delay, I guess, as you pass the problem. Once you're through that, pretty smooth sailing. It'll get busy Western collectors to Dixon, but beyond that, you're not dealing with too many other slowdowns, just a minor one in Milton through Highway 25. On the westbound QEW, there's a problem at Cawthra that's going to be blocking the left lane, so this is going to be causing a delay from Dixie. Once you're through that, it slows back down Appleby to Brandt. There was a lane closed off at Ford Drive. It was the right lane briefly for a stalled vehicle, but they cleared that pretty quickly. Eastbound QEW, busy through Walker's Line, third line, and then here Ontario to Cawthra. Once you're onto the eastbound Gardner, you can expect a delay from the Humber Bridge to Spadina. Northbound DVP, busy Eglinton to north of Lawrence. Southbound 404 DVP approaching Shepherd to south of Lawrence is busy. This slows back down south of Bloor to the Gardner. While other money managers are holding, Dynamic is seeing past the horizon because your money can't grow if it doesn't move. 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Now your forecast, here is Eric Smith.
8: Well, we're gloomy and damp today and then gloomy and wet tomorrow. We have scattered showers across the GTA today. Guaranteed high is 24 degrees, feeling like 30, so humid. And the showers are only going to get certain parts of the GTA. Some others may get none. Then tonight, more showers, low of 19 degrees. And for Monday, more showers, chance of thunderstorms this time as that humidity continues to grow. High of 22 degrees, feeling like 30 with a low of 20 degrees overnight. Right now at Pearson, it's 20 degrees, feeling like 26, and your guaranteed high today, 24.
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22: It is 20 degrees, a little muggy, feels like 26, and cloudy outside. Good afternoon, I'm John Downs. Here are the top stories this hour. Donald Trump taking to Truth Social to share an article that says his new oil deal with Venezuela should put OPEC and Canada on notice. The president announcing the U.S. will enter a joint venture to control much of Venezuela's vast oil reserves. A couple of days after hundreds of protesters biked down Bloor to protest the removal of bike lanes, a cyclist is hit by a car near Bloor and Christie and seriously injured. It's a move-in day for thousands across Toronto. Students at York, U of T, and TMU are rolling into their new life on campus. And coming up after sports, promoting harm reduction in advance of Overdose Prevention Day. 680 News Time, 12:15. Now time for sports from Sportsnet 590 The Fan. Here is Ben Howes.
6: Starting on the diamond, the Blue Jays did Buck Martinez proud and secured the series win with a 4-3 victory over the Seattle Mariners on a day that honored the longtime Blue Jays broadcaster, inducting him into the Hall of Excellence. The Jays came back from 3-0, knocking home the winning run in the bottom of the sixth. Jose Soriano picked up the win. That leaves the Jays a game and a half back of the final wildcard spot. They go for the sweep today with Max Scherzer on the mound. First pitch flies just after 1:30. You can catch that on Sportsnet. The Tempo fell to the Mercury in Phoenix in their final game before the league goes on break for the FIBA Women's Basketball World Cup. 101-69, the final in Phoenix. The Tempo won't play again until September 18th when Caitlin Clark and the Indiana Fever come to town. The Argos fell to the Rough Riders in Saskatchewan, giving up a late touchdown to drop it by a score of 28-24. Earlier, the Calgary Stampeders defeated the Hamilton Ticats 28-23. On the pitch, New York and TFC fought to a draw at BMO Field, 1-1 the final. That extends TFC's undefeated streak to 5. Sports at 15 and 45 past every hour or anytime at sportsnet.ca.
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22: 680 News Time 12:18. Tomorrow is Overdose Awareness Day, and the Halton region is looking to bring education and support to the community through an event in Burlington. It's hosted by ADAPT, a nonprofit outpatient addiction assessment and treatment agency, alongside Halton police and regional health officials. Alex Oster is an intensive care manager and harm reduction lead with ADAPT and says the event is also about prevention.
27: Overdose is preventable through several different means. One, through education on what we are consuming, right? Whether that be medication, right, or alcohol or any other substance. We think about prevention techniques like, not driving while under the influence. Prevention comes the same way through education for overdose of, hey, learning about what are our limits, learning about not mixing substances, but also learning about our medications.
22: Oster says there will be several vendors at the event to help educate and support those who stop by. It runs from 11 to 4 tomorrow at Central Park Banshell. 680 News Time, 12:19. Cottage country traffic on the 9s. Colette Desjardins.
0: And this report is brought to you by Access Storage. Southbound Highway 11, we've got construction in Gravenhurst. South of Doe Lake Road, the left lane is closed for construction, but no construction crews, but very slow, backed up from the Muskoka Airport. And then you're going to find delays from Oral Line 1 down to the merge. Once you're on the southbound 400, delays from the merge to Dunlop and then Innisfil Beach Road off and on down to Canal Road. Southbound Highway 12, that's a busy one, south of the 169 to Brecon, and then County Road 48 down to Mara Road. If you're heading westbound on the 401, starting to build through Trenton over to the Big Apple, it's just filling in, but we're seeing delays where it gets slow from Harmony Road to approaching Stevenson Road and then Brock Street to approaching Salem. If you're Toronto bound on the QEW, a slow west of Ontario Street in Beansville to past Fruitland, and then over the Burlington Skyway Bridge to the 403 ramps. With Cottage Country traffic on the nines, I'm Colette Desjardins.
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22: 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Traffic and weather together on the ones. Here's Mike Davey.
6: This report brought to you by the Big Apple. Eastbound on the 401, going to be busy from Town Line to approaching Highway 6 South. Then more volume 427 to Keel, alternating express collectors. Busy because of construction east of Warden to Nielsen in the collector lanes. Two left lanes will be closed off. Very slow Warden to Nielsen in the collectors. Express also going to be a bit busy approaching Victoria Park to approaching Kennedy. Definitely the better of the two options here. There's a transfer at the 404 that'll get you from the collectors into the express lanes. I recommend you use it. Once you're beyond that, slow through Salem, westbound on the 401. Looks like a stalled vehicle or something going on just west of Port Union in the express. A left lane looks to be blocked, or just the left shoulder, or partially the left lane. Either way, slow from Port Union to just west of it. There's also going to be a crash west of McCowan in the collectors. A right lane will be closed off. Vehicle involved here smashed up on the front end. Facing eastbound in those westbound lanes, emergency crews are on scene there. So just keep that in mind as you're passing that problem. It's going to slow down a little bit. Once you're through that, it starts to get busy again in the express approaching Yonge to Avenue from Islington to Dixon. Slow through Highway 25. Traveling southbound 404 DVP approaching Shepherd to south of Lawrence is busy. South of Bloor to approaching the Gardner. Westbound Gardner fine. Westbound QEW left lane closed at Cawthra. Looks like there was a collision. Now they're doing some emergency road work. So you can expect a delay from approaching Dixie. Once you're through that, it slows back down in Burlington approaching Walker's Line to Brant. Eastbound at QEW on and off delays. Guelph Line to approaching Dorval. Cawthra to Dixie. Once you're onto the eastbound Gardner, expect a delay from the Humber Bridge to approaching Spadina. Northbound DVP volume approaching Eglinton to York Mills. 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The Big Apple exit 497 off the 401 or thebigapple.ca. Your next report is at 12:31. 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
8: The whole first half of the last week of summer not looking too great to be outside. Unsettled and humid. Today, scattered showers, guaranteed highs 24 degrees, feeling like 30. And then tonight, more showers, low of 19 degrees. And for Monday, showers again, chance of thunderstorms, high of 22, feeling like 30. So as the humidity gets increases, we have a better chance of thunderstorms than Tuesday. We're going to start cloudy, chance of showers and thunderstorms for the morning, high of 28, feeling like 37. So that is a little bit above seasonal as well, and very humid. Should clear into the afternoon, but the clouds do come back back for the overnight. And then Wednesday, chance of showers and thunderstorms once more with a high of 27, feeling like 35. Right now at Pearson, it's 20 degrees, mostly cloudy, and your guaranteed high today, 24.
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22: 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Reporter Tiffany Liu has more.
13: They use the footage in order to mimic your movements.
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13: You kind of forget that you have it on after a while. 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
22: 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Coming up, Weekend Business, 680 News Time, 1225.
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18: I'm Chris McCusker. Total consumer debt in Canada is up compared to the second quarter of last year. And it's also up from the previous quarter at $2.68 trillion. Kathy Katsalaris is VP of Analytical Consulting at Equifax Canada.
28: In the last quarter, it's only climbed marginally compared to previous quarters. And a lot of that growth has actually come from credit card debt, which falls under the non-mortgage debt category. There is some hope and some good news coming out of the report with regards to the fact that the 90-day non-mortgage delinquency rates actually came down in comparison to Q1, but it's still higher than last year. However, it does demonstrate and talk to the fact that the credit health of Canadians, you know, it's stabilized. And a lot of this has to do with exercising caution when it comes to spending.
18: And you're seeing something in Ontario around mortgage renewals?
28: So that plays a big role in terms of consumers and their cash flow. And where that stress is really coming through is those homeowners on their non-mortgage debt side. That's where we're seeing missed payments and delinquency rates skyrocket. So yes, the mortgage renewal and the payment shocks, the higher cost of living, higher interest rates, all these higher costs on these consumers that are homeowners in Ontario is adding tremendous amounts of stress, and they're trying to manage this.
18: Kathy Katsalaris is with Equifax Canada. And with your Weekend Business Report, I'm Chris McCusker.
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22: 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College Country Traffic on the 9's Colette Desjardins.
0: 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Southbound Highway 11 in Gravenhurst, south of Doe Lake Road, the left lane is blocked with construction, but there's no construction crews. You're going to find it very slow from the Muskoka Airport down into Gravenhurst, and then it's slow from Oral Line 1 down to the Merge. And with Cottage Country traffic on the 9s, I'm Colette Desjardins.
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30: Good afternoon. It's Sunday, August 30th. I'm Christine Ritchie.
22: And I'm John Downs. Here's what's making news this hour.
30: The sandbox slinging from the White House continues, with Trump gloating today that Canada is fading out of the picture now that the U.S. is buying oil from Venezuela. Canada sells 96% of its oil to the U.S.
22: It's a day full of excitement and jitters for university students and their families as kids move into dormitories across the GTA, living on their own for the first time.
30: A cyclist has been rushed to hospital with serious injuries after he was struck by a car near Bloor and Christie Streets this morning.
31: Feeling sticker shock over the price of beef? We talked to a GTA chef about what you can do with the cheaper alternative.
6: The Blue Jays wrap up their series with the Mariners as they try and chase down the final American League wildcard spot. And the Argos fall to the Rough Riders in Saskatchewan. Sports at 45.
22: 680 News Time, 1231.
30: Time for Rogers Xfinity, internet traffic and weather together on the ones. Good afternoon, Mike Davey.
8: 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Eastbound on the 401, busy town line to Highway 6 North. It's going to slow back down as you start to approach Highway 25, 427 to Keele, alternating express collectors, and then construction in the collector lanes. That's going to be east of Warden to Nielsen. So two left lanes closed off here. Slow through that construction zone in the collectors. You're going to want to get into the express. It's going to be busy approaching Victoria Park to approaching Kennedy, but it's a much better drive if you're traveling in the collector lanes. There's a transfer at the 404. You can get into the express. It'll be a much better drive. Also busy through Salem. Westbound 401, west of Port Union in the express. Looks like a left lane closed off for a stalled vehicle or some sort of emergency road work. Going to be busy from Port Union to just west of it. Then it's moving pretty good. There is a collision, just west of McCowan in the collector lanes. It's just the right lane that's blocked off here. Emergency crews and tow on scene. Not really causing a delay at all. Maybe a minor slowdown as you pass the problem. Once you're through that, a bit of a slowdown as you approach Avenue in the express, Islington to Dixon. Slow west to James Snow to west of Highway 25. Eastbound QEW on and off delays from Brant to approaching Dorval. Approaching Cawthra to Dixie. Once you join the eastbound Gardner, it's backed up approaching Park Lawn to Spadina. Northbound DVP, it's busy approaching Eglinton up to York Mills. Southbound 404 DVP approaching Shepherd to south of Lawrence, moving slowly, then busy Bloor to the Gardner. Westbound Gardner, that's moving fine. Westbound QEW, looks like there was a collision at Cawthra and now they're doing some emergency road work. So this is blocking a left lane. You can expect a delay approaching Dixie. 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Your next report at 1241. Now your forecast. Here's Eric Smith. Thank you very much, Michael. If you're heading to any outdoor events today, you won't need the sunglasses. It's a little gloomy, lots of clouds across the GTA. And bring that umbrella just in case. We've got scattered showers. Guaranteed high is 24 degrees, feeling like 30. So have some water as well with you as that humidity is still there. And tonight, showers and a low of 19 degrees. Right now at Pearson, it's 20 degrees, mostly cloudy skies. And your guaranteed high today, 24.
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30: Like a game of ping pong, another day of back and forth jabs between the U.S. and Canada amid the ongoing trade war. U.S. President Donald Trump taking to his social media platform today, sharing an article that states Trump's oil deal with Venezuela realigns global energy, putting OPEC and Canada on notice, OPEC being the Organization of the Petroleum Exporting Countries.
2: The article was written by longtime American journalist John Solomon, who joined the White House as chairman of the newly formed Government Transparency Task Force. It comes a day after Premier Doug Ford unveiled a Lake Ontario sign on the shores of the Great Lake yesterday in defiance of Trump signing an executive order renaming it to Lake America. So far, there hasn't been any reaction to the article from Prime Minister Carney or Premier Ford.
30: Premier Doug Ford calling for the U.S. and Canada to reach a deal while appearing on American airwaves. On Saturday, he told ABC's Martha Raddatz that the trade war has already had a major impact on Americans.
4: They're already seeing the effect. Over $7 billion we've stopped purchasing an X amount of vehicles. $7 billion is like shutting down a couple auto plants. So I always say, Martha, a tariff on Canada is nothing more than a tax on American people.
30: And the premier unveiled a large sign at 50 Point Conservation Area near Stony Creek, which reads, Lake Ontario now and always. Meantime, Google Maps in the United States now displays Lake America, while MapQuest, also an American company, announcing they will not change the name on their platform.
2: Well, a mix of jitters and excitement for thousands of university students today as they move in and meet their new roommates. It's move-in day for several GTA universities, including York, TMU, and U of T. City's David Zura is at U of T's Trinity College campus talking to some nervous students and parents.
5: Cars have been pulling in. Parents have been helping their kids unload. Everybody's been running inside the building. We had a chance to speak with those students and parents as well as some of those staff members today.
9: Nervous for sure, but also very excited.
10: We've been preparing for this day for probably 6 months. I know she's ready.
5: Meanwhile, staff and student volunteers responsible for bringing some method to the mayhem saying this is a day that requires months of planning.
9: It's so crazy, so full of energy, and you recognize that you will probably never experience something like this ever again.
11: One of the things that we've done is that we book move-in time slots for everyone, and that gives students an opportunity to come and not stand in a great big line so that their first welcome to the University of Toronto isn't standing in a line.
5: This is, of course, not the only campus here at Trinity College on the campus of U of T that's doing this today. TMU is also doing their move-in day. They're coinciding this, with about a week or so before classes. So the idea is everybody's going to be ready after this.
13: For City News, I'm David Zura.
30: A man in his 20s has been seriously hurt after being hit by a car while riding his bike. Toronto police say officers were called to the scene near Christie and Bloor Streets at around 8:15 this morning. The cyclist was taken to hospital and is expected to live. Police say the driver did stay at the scene.
2: Well, you're likely trying to find ways to save on your rising grocery costs. A GTA chef has some suggestions for you. 680's Phil Martino brings us that story.
14: Chef Vivian Villa, a product developer at Hot Sour Salty Sweet, says chicken is a good option these days as beef prices are through the roof. But we need to do stuff to make it taste more exciting and help people not miss the beef.
15: So how do you not miss the beef? Well, you can try this chicken meatball recipe, which is a favorite in my family. You combine 1 pound of ground chicken, unbutter, the herb and garlic one I prefer for fat, richness, and flavor, 1 egg, stale bread pieces that are moistened in onion soup mix with a little bit of water. You squeeze out the excess water, add that in with fresh herbs, poultry seasoning. You mix it all together. Then you portion it onto a sheet pan with a spring-loaded ice cream scoop to keep things not messy and uniform. You can do them in the oven, the air fryer, or in the frying pan. It all works, and it's delicious.
14: You can get the recipe at Chef Viv Villa on Instagram. Phil Martino, 680 News Radio.
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30: 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Time now for Cottage Country traffic on the nines. Good afternoon, Colette Desjardins.
0: Christine, good afternoon. And this report brought to you by Gateway Casinos. Okay, so right now, if you're southbound on Highway 11 in Gravenhurst, south of Dolake Road, we've got the left lane shut down, and that's for construction. Very slow from the Muskoka Airport. And then you're going to find it slow again, or a line 1 down to the merge. Now, once you're on the southbound 400, slow from the merge to Dunlop, and then approaching 89 down to Canal Road. Southbound Highway 12, busy 169 down to Brecon, and then County Road 48 down to Mara Road. As you head into the Beaverton area, we've got delays on the westbound 401, Harmony to approaching Stevenson, Brock Street to approaching Salem. And Toronto bound on the QEW, that's slow west of Ontario Street and Beamsville, all the way to past Fruitland over the Burlington Skyway Bridge to the 403 ramps. With Cottage Country traffic on the nines, I'm Colette Desjardins.
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6: This report brought to you by Aviva Insurance on the eastbound 401, a busy town line to Highway 6 North. East to Guelph line to approaching Highway 25, 427 to Keele, alternating express collectors. And then road work east to Warden to Nielsen in the collector. So two left lanes will be closed off. Very slow through that stretch of construction. You're going to want to get into the express lanes. They will be busy approaching Warden to Kennedy, but it's a much better drive. There's a transfer at the 404 from collectors to express. I recommend you use it. You'll save yourself some time. Also busy through Salem, westbound 401, just west of Port Union. Looks like they're doing either some guardrail repairs or there's a stalled vehicle that I just can't see on the camera. But either way, looks like a left lane going to be closed off, going to be backed up from Port Union in the express. Collectors fine through here. Collision west of McCowan in the collector's right lane. Emergency crews are on scene. Then reports of a mattress west of Kennedy in the collector's, or rather a large cushion. So it's going to be in the right lane. We tried calling MTO, couldn't get through. So we'll have to try again. Hopefully they can get a crew out there and pick that up. Once you're beyond that, it'll be busy 400 express to Dixon, west of James Snow to west of Highway 25. Southbound 404 DVP, south of Finch to south of Lawrence, moving slowly. Westbound on the Gardner, you're starting to get backed up a little bit as you approach Spadina. Westbound QEW, there was a collision at Cawthorn. Now they're doing emergency road work, so that left lane still closed off. Busy just west of the 427. It'll slow back down as you approach Appleby Line to Brant. Toronto, eastbound QEW, busy Guelph Line on and off to approaching Dorval.
1: 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Now your forecast. Here is Eric Smith.
8: I would bring the umbrella out just in case today. We have scattered showers, so some locations may get more rain than others. It's just going to be light, though. We're not expecting anything heavy. All the heavier rain is to the west part of Ontario right now, around the London area. Guaranteed high is 24 degrees, feeling like 30, so we're humid today. And then tonight, we want more showers, low of 19 degrees. Monday, showers and chance of thunderstorms now, so definitely keep your eyes to the sky if you hear or see anything. And then high of 22 for the day, feeling like 33, so we're still around the seasonal temperature, but it's still humid for us. We have a low of 20 degrees overnight. Right now at Pearson, it's 20 degrees, feeling like 26. Your guaranteed high today, 24.
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19: Reunited with her engagement ring after it took a dive in the Hudson. I'm ABC's Dave Packer. That's coming up.
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30: It's 20 degrees, feeling like 26 and cloudy. Good afternoon. I'm Christine Ritchie. So glad you could join us today. Hope you're well. Here are the top stories this hour. Well, more threats out of the White House after Doug Ford erected a new Lake Ontario sign on the shores of Hamilton. Today, Donald Trump took to social media warning Canada that the U.S. will be buying oil from Venezuela, possibly cutting off 4 million barrels a day of Canadian oil exports, which represents about 96% of our oil exports. There's been no comment from Premier Ford or Prime Minister Carney. And it's a bittersweet day for some parents and even sweeter for their kids as students drag stuffed suitcases and their favorite pillows into their university dorm rooms. Today is officially move-in day for several GTA universities, including York, TMU, and U of T. And just 2 days after hundreds of cyclists took to Bloor Street to protest the removal of bike lanes, a cyclist suffered serious injuries after he was struck by a car near Bloor and Christie this morning. 680 News Time, 12:46. Now time for sports from Sportsnet. 590 The Fan, here's Ben House.
6: The Blue Jays gained ground in the race for the final American League wildcard spot with a win over the Seattle Mariners on a day that honored Buck Martinez, who was inducted into the Hall of Excellence.
26: Swing and a drive. Get up, Bug. Get out of here. I'm gone.
6: Jose Soriano picked up the win in the 4-3 Blue Jays victory. It leaves them a game and a half back of the final wildcard spot currently held by Cleveland, who lost to Kansas City yesterday. The Blue Jays wrap up the series with Seattle today. Max Scherzer will take the mound. That one starts shortly after 1:30, and you can catch that on Sportsnet. The Tempo were looking to avoid a fourth straight loss, but no such luck. They fell to the Mercury, 101-69. The Argos fell to the Rough Riders in Saskatchewan, 28-24 the final. The Argos held a lead late in the fourth quarter, but couldn't bring it home as the Rough Riders were able to secure the win. They improved to 7-4 on the season, while the Argos fall to 5-6. Toronto FC scored late to draw even with New York and extend their undefeated streak to 5 games. 1-1 the final at BMO Field. In the CBL, the Maple Leafs fell to Welland by a score of 9-0. Sports at 15:45, past every hour or anytime at sportsnet.ca.
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30: 680 News Time, 1249. A happy story for once. A New York woman has her engagement ring back after it slipped off her finger and fell into the Hudson River. And she has a team of divers to thank. ABC's Dave Packer reports.
19: Denise Rivera dining dockside in Newburgh, New York, when she moved her engagement ring down her finger because of a hand irritation.
13: Just kept going off. Went onto the table, rolled off the table, onto the dock, and over into the water.
19: As she screamed,
13: "My ring, my ring!"
19: A group from a local diving school was also dining at the restaurant. Operator Christian Doherty contacted Rivera.
22: I said, "We're in the Hudson River every day. We'll go find it for you."
19: After four 40-minute dives, there it was.
13: I couldn't believe it when he showed me the ring.
19: It's back on her finger, and Rivera says staying there. Dave Packer, ABC News.
30: And those divers, well, they're invited to the wedding. Time now for Cottage Country Traffic on the Nines. Here's Colette Desjardins.
0: Thanks, and this report is brought to you by Rogers. So right now, if you're traveling southbound on Highway 11, approaching Gravenhurst, through it, we've got the left lane blocked south of Doe Lake Road. It's all because of ongoing construction, but the crews are not there. But the backup, it is solid, very slow from the Muskoka Airport area. And then you're going to find it slow from Oro Line 1 down to the merge. Southbound on the 400, we've got delays from the merge all the way down to Dunlop, and then approaching Highway 89 down to Canal Road. If you're traveling on the westbound 401, that's slow from Brock Street to approaching Salem. Southbound Highway 12, slow through Brecon, and then south of County Road down to Mara Road. And Toronto-bound on the QEW, slow approaching Casablanca to pass Fruitland, and then over the Burlington Skyway Bridge to Fairview. With Cottage Country Traffic on the Nines, I'm Colette Desjardins.
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1: This report brought to you by iCash.ca. Eastbound on the 401. Going to be a busy drive as you get to Town Line to approaching Highway 6 South, the Guelph Line to approaching Highway 25, 427 to Keele, alternating express collectors. Looks like it's starting to slow down as you approach Leslie in the collectors here. Just going to quickly try and pull up a camera, see if I can spot something. Not seeing anything on the camera, but there might be a problem there. As you approach Victoria Park in the express, traffic spotter telling me tire debris in the center lane, so be careful. There's construction east of Warden to Nielsen in the collectors, so two left lanes closed off. Slow through that construction zone. Express definitely moving a lot better through here. Still a little bit busy approaching Warden to Kennedy, but it's a better drive. There's a transfer at the 404 collectors to express. I recommend you use it. Volume through Salem. Westbound 401, there's some sort of issue going on west of Port Union in the express. Left lane is closed off, slow from Port Union to just west of it in those express lanes. West of McCowan, collectors, there's a collision. Emergency crews are on scene. It's in the right lane. Bit of a slowdown as you pass the problem. Reports of a large cushion west of Kennedy in the collectors. The right lane is closed off. MTO on their way to go scoop that up. On the southbound 404 DVP, you can expect a delay approaching a Shepherd to south of Lawrence, south of Bloor to the Gardner. Westbound Gardner moving fine. Eastbound Gardner busy. Humber Bridge to approaching Strawn. Quick cash in 2 minutes. No lineups. Apply online at iCash.ca. 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Now your forecast. Here is Eric Smith.
3: Taking a quick look across the GTA right now. Temperatures right around the low 20 degrees. East Gwillimbury 19, Burlington 20, Brampton 20, Oshawa 19. Humidity values aren't too bad either. It's only feeling like 22, 21 right now. So that's nice, but there's lots of cloud cover, so it's kind of gloomy out there. We've scattered showers as well. Guaranteed high is 24 degrees, feeling like 30. And then tonight, more showers, low of 19 Monday. Showers and chance of thunderstorm through the afternoon as that humidity starts to make the atmosphere more unstable. High of 22 degrees. Feeling like 30, and then Tuesday, chance of showers and thunderstorms for the morning. Should clear for the afternoon, but it's going to be hot and humid. High of 28, feeling like 37, and then back to more clouds for the overnight and Wednesday. Chance of showers and thunderstorms continues, which makes a very unsettled first half of the week for us. High of 27, feeling like 35. Right now at Pearson, it is 20 degrees, mostly cloudy, and your guaranteed high today, 24.
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0: and is expected to gaze into the hidden parts of the universe. The bus-sized telescope, named after NASA's late first chief astronomer Nancy Grace Roman, will take more than 3 months to reach its destination and is said to be looking for new worlds and dark matter. Up next, your cottage country traffic on the nines.
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6: A pair of lawsuits brought by 12 U.S. state attorneys general and the Writers Guild of America to stop Paramount Skydance's $110 billion purchase of Warner Brothers Discovery could potentially be settled if changes are made to the acquisition. One change could be Paramount not keeping the division of Warner, known as Turner Networks. Bloomberg Intelligence forecasts that a sale of Turner, which includes cable channels CNN, TNT, and TBS, could fetch $8 billion, roughly four times the division's annual earnings. Zoom is a victim of high expectations. The video conferencing company has issued a sales outlook for the current quarter about in line with analyst estimates. But that disappoints investors who had hoped for a greater uplift from its expanded suite of products. After COVID, Zoom has worked to offer more office collaboration tools, such as corporate phone systems and software for contact centers. Many of those tools include AI features, exciting but expensive to provide because they rely on models from AI firms, including Anthropic. Rising demand for personal computers optimized to handle artificial intelligence helped one of the big names in PCs score a big win. HP says strong sales of AI-friendlier machines at higher prices helped revenue increase 13% last quarter. HP is also raising its forecast for the full year. The news is helping ease fear surrounding not only one company, but other firms whose devices depend on memory chips, which due to a global shortage, are becoming ever pricier. Andrew O'Day, Bloomberg Radio.
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0: 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Here's Colette Desjardins.
13: 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Southbound Highway 11 in Gravenhurst, south of Doe Lake Road, the left lane closed for construction. Very slow from the Muskoka Road Airport. We've got delays on the southbound 400, the merge to Dunlop, approaching 89 down to Canal Road. With cottage country traffic on the nines, I'm Colette Desjardins.
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16: Good afternoon. It's Sunday, August 30th. I'm John Downs.
0: And I'm Christine Ritchie. Here's what's making news right now.
16: Donald Trump trying to needle Canadians, taking to Truth Social to tout an article that says OPEC and Canada should be on notice now that the States has access to

0: vast amounts of Venezuelan oil.
1: It may still be Lake Ontario to you, but it's now showing up on Google Maps as Lake America for anyone in the U.S. searching for it.
0: Half nerves, half giddy excitement.
2: Nervous for sure, but also very excited.
0: For hundreds of students at U of T, TMU, and York, it's residence move-in day.
1: 2 days after cyclists protest the removal of bike lanes on Bloor Street, a cyclist suffers serious injuries after being struck by a vehicle near Bloor and Christie.
3: Blue Jays with the brooms on standby. Series finale against the Mariners. The hunt for a wild card spot continues. Leila Fernandez in U.S. Open action, and we check in on the Lynx final round of the Tour Championships. Sports at 15.
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0: Time for Rogers Xfinity Internet traffic and weather together on the ones. Here's Mike Davey.
4: This report brought to you by Thompson Rogers, heading out onto the eastbound 401. First, there's going to be some volume here. Town line to Highway 6 South, approaching Guelph line to approaching Highway 25. Approaching the 427 alternating express collectors to Keele. Looks like whatever that problem was at Leslie and the collectors cleared. Things now starting to get back up to speed. We did get a call from a traffic spotter saying east of the 404 in the express center lane, there was a truck on fire. Can't seem to find it on the cameras, though, so not sure if that's there. As you travel further east, there's going to be construction east of Warden to Nielsen in the collector. So two left lanes will be closed off. Slow Warden to Nielsen in the collectors. You're going to want to get into the express at the 404. There's a transfer from collectors into those express lanes. It'll be a much better drive. Slow through Salem, westbound on the 401. Looks like there was a problem just west of Port Union in the express. Still there, but not causing a delay. They must be off to the left shoulder. Looks like they were partially blocking a left lane earlier. There's still a collision west of McCowan in the collector lanes here. Right lane will be closed off. Maybe a second right lane now as well. Tow and MTO on scene for this. Not causing much of a slowdown, though. Maybe a minor one as you pass the problem. Just as you got beyond Kennedy and the collectors, right lane, reports of a large cushion. Not sure if MTO has had a chance to go scoop that up. 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Westbound QEW, problem at Cawthra blocking the left lane. There was a collision. Now they're doing emergency road work, so slow west of the 427. 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Your next report in less than 10 minutes. Now your forecast. Here's Eric Smith.
5: Thank you very much, Mike. Well, we're a little sticky today. Our guaranteed high is 24 degrees, feeling like 30. We do some scattered showers, so not all locations are going to get some rain. Some locations will get a little bit of light rain. Some will get no rain. Then tonight, we got more showers ahead for us and a low of 19 degrees. Right now at Pearson, it's 20 degrees, mostly cloudy skies, and your guaranteed high today, 24.
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0: Well, the cross-border sparring continues with the U.S. and Canada trading more barbs today as the trade war drags on. U.S. President Donald Trump taking to his social media platform today, sharing an article claiming his oil deal with Venezuela is realigning global energy and putting OPEC and Canada on notice, OPEC being the Organization of Petroleum Exporting Countries.
1: The article was written by longtime American journalist Jonathan Solomon, who joined the White House as the chairman of the newly formed Government Transparency Task Force. It comes a day after Ontario Premier Doug Ford unveiled a Lake Ontario sign along the shores of the Great Lake in defiance of Trump's executive order, renaming it Lake America. So far, there's been no reaction to the article from Prime Minister Carney or from Premier Ford.
0: U.S. and Venezuela unveiling the new oil deal referenced in that article today. ABC's Stephen Portnoy has more.
6: The president calling it the biggest oil deal in world history. He and Venezuela's interim president both hailing the agreement, which would see the U.S. government entering a joint venture that officials say would be the world's second largest private oil company. Delcy Rodriguez says her country will retain ownership and sovereignty, calling the benefits of the deal impossible to overlook. The president says the deal will substantially lower gas prices, but experts throw cold water on the idea that it'll have an impact anytime soon.
0: The deal involves a 100-year lease covering more than 65 billion barrels of Venezuela's proven reserves. That would be significantly more than America is known to have under its soil and seas.
1: Google Maps has officially updated the name of Lake Ontario to Lake America for users in the United States. CP's Kyle Duggan with that story.
7: While people in the U.S. will see it as Lake America, Google Maps will still display it in Canada as Lake Ontario, unless users here specifically search for the term Lake America. The search giant says it made the change because the U.S. government's geographic names database formally changed the name to Lake America. People outside of Canada and the U.S. will see it written out both ways. U.S. President Donald Trump signed an executive order on Thursday to change the name of the body of water after trade talks broke down between Ottawa and Washington, and Canada announced its plans to retaliate. Kyle Duggan, The Canadian Press, Ottawa.
1: Meantime, MapQuest, also an American company, announcing they will not change the name on their platform.
0: Well, it's move-in day at several GTA University campuses, including York University, TMU, and some University of Toronto campuses. A lot of excited and likely nervous students leaving the safety and comfort of home to face the independence of university life today, and their parents helping them lug their stuff into rooms, trying not to think about the empty nests left at home.
8: A little bit excited, a little bit nervous. That's kind of been the theme of the day. You know, this, of course, is a tradition as people leave home, go off to school, learn something new. Parents have been helping their kids unload. Everybody's been running inside the building. We had a chance to speak with those students and parents.
9: I'm pretty well prepared, I think, as prepared as I can be.
10: I don't feel nervous for her because I know she's ready. I feel excited.
11: You gonna miss her?
10: Oh, don't even start.
8: So there you go. That's basically the theme of the day. So far, so good. You might expect chaos and mayhem, but so far things are running pretty smoothly.
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1: Voters in three federal ridings are heading to the polls on Monday in a trio of by-elections, including one in Toronto. Rhianne Campbell with City News reports.
13: Six candidates are vying for votes in Beaches, East York, after former Liberal MP Nate Erskine-Smith resigned in early July. His former constituency office manager, Tanvir Shanawaz, is running for the Liberals Party. Shannon Devine is running for the NDP, while Jim Sibrose is running for the Conservatives.
1: Two of the races in Toronto and Vancouver are considered safe Liberal seats, replacing former cabinet ministers. However, in the rural Quebec riding of Chicoutimi-Lafjord, the 2025 election was a tight three-way race that came down to just over 1,500 votes.
0: A cyclist has been rushed to hospital after being struck by a car near Christie Pitts Park. Toronto police were called to the area of Christie and Bloor Streets around 8:15 this morning for reports of the crash. Paramedics say the cyclist, a man in his 20s, suffered serious but non-life-threatening injuries. Police say the driver remained on the scene. Coming up, your gas price check. 680 News Time 108.
14: Maria was walking to get a coffee when it hit her. A job fell out of the sky. It landed directly on Maria's face. The job that fell from the sky smelled strongly of money and paid Maria her dream salary plus a bonus. Maria was not hurt, but it did cause a smile that lasted for years. Better jobs don't just fall out of the sky. 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
0: 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Enpro predicts the price will not change at midnight, holding at 182.9 cents a liter at most GTA stations. Now, Cottage Country Traffic, Colette Desjardins.
15: Thanks, and this report brought to you by Gateway Casinos. If you're heading southbound on Highway 28, south of Burley Falls, getting slow through Young's Point. Westbound on Highway 7, busy through the town of Havelock, and then the 115 down to the westbound 401 was in pretty good shape. If you're on the westbound 401, slow from Brock Street to approaching Salem. We've got major delays on southbound Highway 11. That's because in Gravenhurst, south of Doe Lake Road, the left lane is closed for ongoing construction. No crews are on scene, but I can tell you it's very slow from the Muskoka Airport getting down past Gravenhurst, and then it's slow approaching Penetang Machine Road to the merge. Southbound 400, that's slow from the merge down to Dunlop, and then south of Innisfil Beach Road, off and on down to Canal Road. If you're southbound on Highway 12, it is slow from the 169 down to Brecon, and then approaching County Road 48 down to Mara Road. And can't forget Toronto bound on the QEW, slow from Casablanca to past Fruitland, and then it's slow as you approach the Burlington Skyway Bridge over it to North Shore Boulevard. With Cottage Country traffic on the 9, I'm Colette Desjardins.
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4: This report brought to you by Woodbine Racetrack. Eastbound on the 401, going to be busy as you approach Highway 6 North at 2 approaching Highway 6 South. And then it'll slow back down approaching Guelph Line on and off to approaching Highway 25. More volume of 427 to approaching Kiel, alternating express collectors. Starting to move slowly in the express, Young to Bayview. Was moving a little bit slow through the collectors at Leslie. There must have been an issue there, but things looking like they're getting back up to speed. There's construction east of Warden to Nielsen in the collector. So two left lanes closed off here. Slow through that construction zone. Express definitely where you want to be through this stretch of the highway. There's a transfer from collectors to the express at the 404. I suggest to use it. Once you're beyond that, slow through Salem. Westbound 401 west of Port Union. Looks like crews blocking off either the left shoulder or the left lane. Not entirely sure what they're doing. If there is a stalled vehicle there, can't see it on the camera. They might just be doing some emergency road work. Either way, a bit of a slowdown, Port Union to just west of it in the express. Collectors fine through there. There's a collision west of McCowan in the right lane in the collectors. So emergency crews on scene, causing a bit of a slowdown as you pass the problem. Looks like crews got out and picked up that large cushion west of Kennedy in the collectors. It was in the right lane. Traveling northbound on the DVP, it's busy approaching Eglinton up to York Mills. Volume southbound 404 DVP, south of Finch to south of Lawrence, south of Bloor to approaching the Gardner. Westbound Gardner moving fine. Westbound QE. There was a collision at Cawthra in the left lane. Now they're doing emergency road work. So that's causing a delay west of the 427. Once you're through that, minor slowdown, Walker's Line to approaching Brant. Eastbound QEW, on and off delays, Guelph Line to approaching Dorval. Mississauga Road to Dixie. Once you're onto the eastbound Gardner, you can expect a delay approaching Parkside to approaching Strawn. Experience Turf Champions Day. The world's best are back on the turf at Woodbine Racetrack Saturday, September 12th at 1 p.m. Details at woodbine.com. Your next report in less than 10 minutes. Now your forecast, Eric Smith.
5: We're not going to get much sun for the next couple of days. I want to have that umbrella just in case. We've got scattered showers for today. So some locations may get a little bit of rain. Some might get no rain. It's all staying to the west of us right now, which is nice. Guaranteed high is 24 degrees, feeling like 30. So with the clouds, it's also humid. So it's really not that nice of a day. And then tonight, showers, low of 19 degrees. And for Monday, more showers and a chance of thunderstorms as that humidity continues to make the atmosphere a little bit more unstable. High of 22 for the day, and it's going to feel like 30. So remember to stay hydrated for sure. We have a low of 20 degrees overnight. Right now at Pearson, it's 20 degrees, mostly cloudy skies out, and your guaranteed high today, 24.
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0: It is 20 degrees, feeling like 26. Under cloudy skies. Good afternoon. I'm John Downs. Here are the top stories this hour. After saying America doesn't need anything from Canada, Donald Trump is now touting a deal with Venezuela to import massive amounts of oil from that country. Trump sharing an article on Truth Social today that says OPEC and Canada specifically should be on notice. It's a big day for new university students across the GTA. Hundreds of students at TMU, U of T, and York moving into residence. And just a couple of days after hundreds of cyclists took to Bloor Street to advocate for more biking infrastructure in the city, a cyclist suffers serious injuries after being hit by a car. The man in his 20s was hit around 8:15 this morning. Paramedics tell 680 News his injuries are considered non-life-threatening. Coming up after sports, tropical storm Karina is now a hurricane. 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Here's Alain Cavillon.
3: John, the Blue Jays have the brooms on standby this afternoon, looking to get the sweep against the Seattle Mariners. Mad Max, Max Scherzer on the hill for the Jays this afternoon. Mariners have Logan Gilbert. Jays just a game and a half back from a wild card spot. First pitch flies in a little over 15 minutes on Sportsnet and 590 The Fan. Day one of the U.S. Open, Leila Fernandez, the lone Canadian in action this afternoon. She's going up against Zhang Shuai. PGA, LPGA Championships, final round today. Victor Hovland holding on to a one-shot lead at 15 under, and Se-young Kim also holding on to a one-shot lead, but at 12 under. Teams are making cuts today in the NFL. You can track those transactions on sportsnet.ca. Some news from the Indianapolis Colts, though. Wide receiver Keenan Allen has been arrested. The 34-year-old facing misdemeanor charges of DWI and DWI endangering a person. Sports at 15 and 45 past every hour or anytime at sportsnet.ca.
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0: 680 News Time 118. The chair of an expert immigration panel says it's too early to say whether Canada's immigration system is back under control.
25: Prime Minister Mark Carney made the claim last month as he acknowledged that immigration levels had been too high. But Parisa Mububi from the C.D. Howe Institute's Immigration Targets Council says before it can make that claim, the government needs to further cut down the number of temporary residents in the country and keep better track of when temporary residents leave Canada. The Immigration Department has pledged to work with the Canada Border Services Agency to do a better job tracking exits. Jason White, The Canadian Press.
0: 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Time for Cottage Country Traffic on the 9th. Colette Desjardins.
15: And this report brought to you by Wayne's Auto Group, southbound Highway 11 in Gravenhurst. We've got construction. It's south of Doe Lake Road. The left lane is blocked, very slow from the Muskoka Airport. And then we've got delays approaching Penetanguishene Road to the merge. Once you're on the southbound 400, slow from the merge down to Dunlop, and then south of Innisfil Beach Road all the way down to Canal Road. Southbound Highway 12, typical delays from the 169 to south of Brecon, and then approaching County Road 48 in Gainbridge down to Mara Road in the Beaverton area. If you're on the westbound 401, busy in spots past the Big Apple as they're heading towards Lyle Street in Grafton. And then we had delays in Durham from Brock Street to approaching Salem. If you're on the westbound Highway 7, it was slow through the town of Havelock. Southbound 28, that was slow through Young's Point. And if you're Toronto bound on the QEW, we're seeing delays from Casablanca to past Fruitland and then approaching the Burlington Skyway Bridge to North Shore Boulevard. With Cottage Country Traffic on the 9s, I'm Colette Desjardins.
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4: This report brought to you by Canadian Rack Technologies. Eastbound on the 401, going to be a busy drive as you start to approach Highway 6 North to approaching Highway 6 South, approaching a Guelph line on and off to approaching Highway 25 south of Pearson, alternating express collectors to Keele, and then it'll get busy Bayview Express to Leslie in the collector lanes east of Warden to Nielsen. It's going to be two left lanes closed off with that road work. So it's been here all weekend. They're doing some paving. Very slow, Warden to Nielsen through the collectors express. Definitely the better drive here. So if you're traveling in the collectors, as you get to the 404, there's a transfer that'll get you into the express lanes. I recommend you use it. You'll save yourself some time. There's also volume through Salem. Westbound 401, west of Port Union. Looks like a left lane closed off. Either a stalled vehicle or just doing a little bit of emergency road work. Going to be backed up Port Union in the express to just west of it. There's also a collision west of McCowan in the collectors. That's blocking the right lane. Emergency crews on scene along with a tow. Bit of a slowdown as you pass. The problem really not that bad. Will get busy though. 404 alternating express collectors to Young, and then 400 express collectors to Dixon. Slow in Milton, west of James Snow to west of Highway 25. Southbound 404 DVP, south of Finch to south of Lawrence, you can expect a delay. Then it gets busy south of Bloor to approaching the Gardner. Westbound Gardner starting to fill out through Spadina. Once you're beyond that, should be in good shape. If you're joining the westbound QEW, though, there was a collision at Cawthra, and now they're doing emergency road work. So they're blocking the left lane slow from west of the 427 and then busy through Appleby. Eastbound at QEW, on and off delays. Guelph line to approaching Dorval. Mississauga Road to Dixie. The Gardner's backed up from the Humber Bridge to approaching Strawn. 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Now your forecast, here is Eric Smith.
5: First half of the week, not a great week to do outdoor activities. It's going to be humid. It's going to be a little bit wet and unsettled as well. Now, starting today, scattered showers, guaranteed high is 24 degrees. So some locations may get a little bit of light rain. Some others might get nothing. Guaranteed high is 24, feeling like 30. And then tonight, showers, low of 19 degrees. And for Monday, more showers and thunderstorm chance. This is because the humidity continues to build. And that's going to make the atmosphere a little bit more unstable. High of 22, feeling like 30 for the day. Southeasterly wind as well. And then Tuesday, we're going to start cloudy for the morning. Chance of showers and thunderstorms. But we do get some clearing into the afternoon. But it's going to be hot and humid. It's going to be a high of 28, feeling like 37. So that's 4 degrees above seasonal. And then that humidity value is very humid. So you want to stay hydrated. Low of 21 degrees overnight. And then Wednesday, mainly cloudy, and that chance of showers and thunderstorms does return, and a high of 27, feeling like 35 with a low of 19 degrees overnight. Right now at Pearson, it is 20 degrees, mostly cloudy skies, and your guaranteed high today, 24.
0: And coming up at 1:30, After saying America doesn't need anything from Canada, Donald Trump is now touting a deal with Venezuela to import huge amounts of oil from that country. Trump sharing an article from Truth Social today that says OPEC and Canada specifically should be on notice. 680 News Time 125.
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16: I'm Chris McCusker. The latest GDP data shows economic growth in this country accelerated to a 3.3% pace in Q2. That was slightly below expectations, but it was also the best showing in 3 years. Doug Porter is chief economist at the Bank of Montreal.
17: These numbers were solid, as expected, but when you dig into the details, if anything, it's even stronger than the headline would suggest. And I do want to point out that 3 months ago, Stats Canada told us that the Canadian economy was in a so-called technical recession. Well, that's gone. The first quarter, lo and behold, has been magically revised to a positive. I would say the very strong growth that we saw in the second quarter really does just wash away any thoughts that the economy had been in an outright recession over the last year and a half.
16: Now, the data comes ahead of an interest rate announcement next week, with still a bigger chance for a hike than a cut for the next move.
17: For next week's decision, I don't think there's much debate that the Bank of Canada is going to sit on the sidelines again. They need to see where this trade spat goes from here and what effect it has on both inflation and growth. But you're right, the financial markets are still leaning to the view that the Bank of Canada will hike interest rates. Now, that's mostly a 2027 story. The assumption by the markets has got to be that this trade war reverses, unwinds, goes away. Because I don't see in what world the Bank of Canada would be hiking interest rates as long as there is this ongoing back and forth.
16: Doug Porter is chief economist at the Bank of Montreal. And with your weekend business report, I'm Chris McCusker.
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2: This report brought to you by Gateway Casinos, southbound Highway 11. We've got construction in Gravenhurst. South of Doe Lake Road, the left lane is closed, very slow from the Muskoka Airport and then approaching Penetang Machine down to the merge. Southbound on the 400, slow from the merge to Dunlop, south of the Innisfil Beach Road down to Canal Road. With Cottage Country traffic on the 9th, I'm Colette Desjardins.
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8: Good afternoon. It's Sunday, August 30th. I'm Christine Ritchie.
0: And I'm John Downs. Here's what's making news this hour.
8: The tit for tat continues from Donald Trump today. He threatened to stop buying oil from Canada, which is a real concern because we sell 96% of our oil to the States.
0: Police try to save her, but a woman dies from her injuries at the scene after she struck by a light rail train in Waterloo.
8: Parents say goodbye, some fighting back tears today as first-year university students, giddy with excitement, move into residence and a whole new life.
11: A Toronto man is bike riding across Canada to raise money for Food Banks Canada. He starts in Vancouver on Tuesday.
15: Blue Jays go for the season series win against the Mariners, still trying to get into the final wild card spot. Leila Fernandez on the court on day one of the U.S. Open. Sports at 45.
0: 680 News Time, 1:31.
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4: This report brought to you by Atlas Care. If you're heading out onto the eastbound 401, going to be a busy drive just beyond Highway 6 south to approaching Highway 25 on and off. It slows back down south of Pearson to Keel, alternating express collectors, and then slow in the express lanes approaching Bayview to Leslie, approaching Leslie collectors to the 404. Maintenance work east of Warden to Nielsen in the collector lanes, so two left lanes will be blocked off. They've been blocked off since late Friday night. They're doing some paving work through here, so it's very slow as you get to Warden in the collectors to Nielsen in the express lanes. Starting to fill out a little bit. Victoria Park to Kennedy. It's a much better drive in the express. I'd use the transfer at the 404 from collectors to the express if you're heading this way. Beyond that, slow through Salem. Westbound 401 west of Port Union, left lane blocked off. Looks like they're just doing some guardrail repairs or something. So going to be busy from Port Union in the express to just west of it. Once you're through that, there's a collision west of McCowan in the collectors. Right lane will be closed off. Emergency crews on scene along with tow. It's not really causing much of a delay, though, which is nice. It's a bit of a slowdown as you pass the problem. People slowing down, looking at what's going on. Once you're through that, you're into volume approaching Victoria Park, alternating express collectors to Avenue 400 in the express to Dixon, west to James Snow to west of Highway 25. Southbound 404 DVP, it's backed up south of Finch to south of Lawrence, south of Bloor to approaching the Gardner, westbound Gardner volume west of Spadina to approaching Jamison. On the westbound QEW, there was a collision at Cawthra in the left lane. Now they're doing emergency road work, so this is causing a delay from the 427. Once you're through that, busy in Burlington approaching Walker's Line to Brant. Eastbound QEW, spotty delays, Guelph Line to approaching Bronte. And it looks like there may actually be an issue there at Bronte. So keep that in mind if you're traveling eastbound QEW. I'm just going to quickly try and pull up the camera, see if I can see something. And yes, it looks like there's going to be a collision as you approach Bronte on the eastbound QEW in a center lane. So keep that in mind. It's getting backed up from Walker's Line. 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Your next report in less than 10 minutes. Now your forecast. Here's Eric Smith.
5: Thank you very much, Mike. Well, it continues to be quite gloomy, and that's going to continue for the rest of the day, really for the next couple of days as well. Now, we have scattered showers as well, and these are just kind of pop up anywhere. Some places will get no rain. Some people will get really light rain. Most of the heavier rain right now is in the west part of Ontario, so it's staying away from us from now, which is very nice. Guaranteed high is 24, feeling like 30, so the temperature's seasonal, but we do have a little bit of humidity still with us, so stay hydrated. And then tonight, we got more showers and a low of 19 degrees. Right now, Pearson, it's 20 degrees, feeling like 26. Your guaranteed high today, 24.
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8: The back-and-forth trade war rhetoric between the U.S. and Canada continues today, with U.S. President Trump taking to his social media platform, sharing a news article in which part of the headline reads, Canada on Notice. The article is written by an outlet called Just the News, which is run by an American journalist, John Solomon, who joined the White House as chairman of the newly formed Government Transparency Task Force.
0: Well, the headline in its entirety reads, Trump's historic oil deal with Venezuela realigns global energy and puts OPEC Canada on notice. The article states that Trump's deal with Venezuela puts pressure on OPEC and Canada in the race for energy supremacy, OPEC being the Organization of Petroleum Exporting Countries. It comes a day after Premier Doug Ford unveiled a Lake Ontario sign on the shores of the Great Lake yesterday in defiance of Trump's signing an executive order renaming it to Lake America. So far, no reaction to the article yet from Prime Minister Carney or Premier Ford.
8: And Doug Ford returning to American airwaves in the wake of escalating trade tensions. The Premier telling ABC's Martha Raddatz that Canada and the U.S. need to reach a deal, not attack each other.
7: It was like something out of Saturday Night Live when he signed a document saying change to Lake America. No one's going to call it Lake of America. It's been Lake Ontario for hundreds of years. It's going to continue being Lake Ontario. And it's just so disappointing.
8: Yesterday, Ford unveiled a large sign at 50 Point Conservation Area near Stony Creek that says Lake Ontario now and always. Meanwhile, Google Maps now displays Lake America when people in the United States search for the term. But MapQuest announcing they will not change the name on their platform.
0: Well, it's move-in day at several GTA University campuses, including York University, TMU, and some University of Toronto campuses. It's the day when students haul their belongings into their new dorm rooms and meet their new roommates. And the new beginnings just continue from there, with Frosh Week to look forward to. The first week after move-in, there are a number of orientation activities running on campuses and residences. So good luck to all.
8: 680 News Time, 1:36. A woman in Ontario is dead after she was struck by a light rail train. CP's Don Mitchell with more.
9: Waterloo Regional Police say the fatal collision happened Saturday night in the north end of the city. Investigators say officers found a pedestrian apparently hit by an ION train, the LRT transit system serving the regional municipality. Police say they attempted life-saving measures, but the woman died at the scene. There are no charges being laid after an initial investigation into the crash. Don Mitchell, The Canadian Press.
0: A Toronto man is riding his bike across Canada to raise money for Food Banks Canada and to raise awareness about food insecurity in this country. 680's Phil Martino with more.
10: It's called Eric's Great Canadian Bike Ride. Eric Payton is bike riding from Vancouver to Halifax to raise money for Food Banks Canada. He says, unfortunately, more and more people may be relying on Food Banks Canada, so he's doing what he can to help.
21: I did a similar ride in 2024, and we raised just over $60,000 for Food Banks Canada, so I'm doing it again.
10: Payton says he has retired from work, and he just wants to give back.
21: And I remember back many, many years ago when my kids went to public school, and I spoke to the principal and the teachers, and I always remembered they said they had bread and sandwich meat in the refrigerators just because there were some kids that, you know, needed that. And that always stuck with me.
10: Payton starts his ride on Tuesday in Vancouver. He says it will take 45 days. He's aiming to finish on October 15th in Halifax. You can follow Eric at ericlivesthedash.ca or on Instagram at ericlivesthedash. Phil Martino, 680 News Radio.
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22: The federal by-election in Beaches, East York is on Monday, August 31st. 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
8: 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Enpro predicts the price will not change at midnight, holding at $1.82.9 a liter at most GTA stations. 680 News Time, 1:39. Time now for cottage country traffic on the nines. Here's Colette Desjardins.
2: And this report brought to you by Rogers. So right now, westbound Highway 7 is slow now through the town of Norwood. If you're coming down Highway 28, it's slow as you head down to Young's Point. And then down to, if you're on the southbound 115, not too much of a delay at all heading down to the 401. Now, the westbound 401, busy approaching the Big Apple to west of it, and then west of Brock Street to approaching Salem. Southbound Highway 12, that's slow from the 169 down to Brecken, then approaching County Road 48 to Mara Road. If you're southbound on Highway 11 in Gravenhurst, we've got the left lane closed, and this is all because of construction. It's south of Doe Lake Road, so the backup was from the Muskoka Airport, which is south of the 118. You'll find it slow again approaching Penetang Machine to the merge. Once you're on the southbound 400, slow from the merge to Dunlop, 88-89 down to Canal Road and south of Teston down to south of Rutherford. With Cottage Country traffic on the 9s, I'm Colette Desjardins.
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4: This report brought to you by Subaru on the eastbound 401. It's going to be busy approaching Highway 6 North on and off to approaching Highway 25 from Dixie Alternating Express Collectors to Keele. Then construction, that's going to be east of Warden in the Collectors to Nielsen. So two left lanes down through the stretch. Very slow from approaching Warden in the Collectors to Nielsen. I'd try and get into the express lanes if I were you. It is going to be a little bit busy as you start to approach Victoria Park to approaching Warden, but you're in for a much better drive. There's a transfer at the 404 that'll get you from the Collectors into the Express. I recommend you use it. You'll save yourself some time. Also slow through Salem, westbound on the 401. Not seeing that delay at Port Union anymore. Just going to quickly check the camera and see if that crew is still there. They still are, and it looks like they're blocking a left lane, but like I said, not causing much of a slowdown, maybe a minor one as you pass the problem. There's also that collision west of McCowan in the Collectors. So this is going to be blocking the right lane. A crew still on scene here. MTO, emergency vehicles, tow. So hopefully they have this out here soon. Not causing a slowdown, though, so that's good. There is volume approaching the 404 alternating express collectors to Avenue, 400 express collectors to Dixon, slow through Highway 25. New problem on the eastbound at QEW. Mentioned it in the last report, but as you approach Bronte, it looks like there is going to be a collision. Also spoke to a traffic spotter. Looks like a vehicle off to the left shoulder, another one in the left lane, and also the HOV lane. OPP pulling up to the scene right now. This is going to be causing a delay as you get to Guelph Line. Once you're through that, slow in Mississauga, here Ontario to Dixie, Gardner backed up from Park Lawn to approaching Strawn. Westbound QEW, there's that collision at Cawthra that turned into emergency road work. It's in the left lane, slow from the 427. 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Your next report in less than 10 minutes. Now your forecast. Here's Eric Smith.
14: End the game.
5: Gloomy out there. Scattered showers around the GTA as well. Guaranteed high is 24 degrees, feeling like 30. So The temperature's seasonal, but it's still a little bit humid out there, so remember to stay hydrated. And tonight, we're going to be cloudy, some more showers as well, so definitely have the umbrella for the night. Low of 19 degrees, and for Monday, showers and a chance of thunderstorm through the afternoon. This is because the humidity's going to continue to build, so the atmosphere gets a little bit more unstable, so there's a better chance of a thunderstorm. So just keep your eyes to the sky on Monday. High of 22, feeling like 30, so overall, I'd recommend probably staying inside for that day with a low of 20 degrees overnight. Right now at Pearson, it's 20 degrees, feeling like 26, and your guaranteed high today, 24.
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8: It's 20 degrees, feeling like 25, and mostly cloudy. Good afternoon. I'm Christine Ritchie. Here are the top stories this hour. Well, Donald Trump continues to take punches at Canada, announcing today on social media that the U.S. will be buying oil from Venezuela, so no longer needs a supply from Canada, which is a real concern because Canada exports about 96% of its oil to the States. And it's a day full of jitters for some parents and first-year university students. It's move-in day at dormitories across universities, across the GTA, and students wrestle packed suitcases into their new digs while parents return to homes that may seem quiet and empty tonight. But hang in there, because Thanksgiving is just around the corner. And just 48 hours after hundreds of cyclists protested Doug Ford's plan to remove some bike lanes along Bloor Street, a cyclist suffered serious injuries after he was struck by a car near Bloor and Christie Streets this morning. 680 News Time, 1:46. Now time for sports from Sportsnet 590 The Fan. Good afternoon. And then Kev Yule.
15: Good afternoon, Christine. Final game this month for the Blue Jays. They're going for the series sweep against the Mariners. Final time this regular season these two teams face each other. The Blue Jays have Max Scherzer on the mound. Logan Gilbert getting the nod for the Mariners. The game just getting underway moments ago on Sportsnet and 590 The Fan. Jays a game and a half back of that final AL wild card spot. Scherzer off to a hot start. Three batters faced, three strikeouts, and Brett Bateman just got a leadoff walk in the bottom of the first, so he is at first base, and Vladimir Guerrero Jr. coming up to the plate with no outs. Leila Fernandez on the court on opening day of the U.S. Open. She's going up against Zhang Shuai. Fernandez up 2-1 in the first set. On the Lynx Tour Championships for the PGA, LPGA, Victor Hovland still at the top of the leaderboard at 15-under. Se-Yong Kim leading the way on the women's side at 13-under. Sports at 15 and 45 past every hour or anytime at sportsnet.ca.
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8: 680 News Time, 1:48. A new deal between General Motors and its unionized workers is expected to see the return of next-generation heavy-duty trucks to the Oshawa plant. City's Rianne Campbell has more.
0: Details of the agreement were released by Unifor workers who began the process of ratifying the deal this weekend. Among the terms of the three-year deal, GM will invest $144 million to add production of the next-generation GMC Sierra heavy-duty trucks to the Oshawa assembly plant.
8: And GM has pledged in writing not to close or sell the plant in Ingersoll while it looks for new program opportunities. 680 News Time, 1:49. Time now for cottage country traffic on the nines. Here's Colette Desjardins.
2: Thanks, Christine. 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Right now, if you are on southbound Highway 11, be prepared for a major delay through Gravenhurst, south of Doe Lake Road. We've got the left lane blocked. It's all because of ongoing construction, but there's no construction crews working. So the backup is from south of the 118, right where the Muskoka Airport is. So very slow through there. And then it was slow from Penetang Machine Road down to the merge. Once you're in the southbound 400, slow from the merge down to Dunlop. And then we're seeing delays again from just Highway 89 down to Canal Road, south of Teston down to Rutherford. If you're traveling on the westbound 401, delays approaching the Big Apple to just west of it, and then west of Brock Street to approaching Salem. If you're southbound on Highway 12, we've got delays from the 169 down to Breck, and then approaching County Road 48 down to Mara Road. Highway 28, slow heading down to Young's Point. Westbound Highway 7, slow through Norwood and Toronto bound on the QEW. Delays approaching 50 Road to pass Fruitland, then over the Burlington Skyway Bridge to North Shore. With Cottage Country traffic on the nines, I'm Colette Desjardins.
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4: Thanks, Christine. This report is brought to you by Frank Leo. If you're heading out to use the eastbound 401, you can expect a delay as you start to approach Highway 6 North to approaching Highway 6 South. Spotty delays approaching Guelph Line to approaching Highway 25. And then from Dixie Alternating Express Collectors to Keele. Once you're through that, it'll be a bit busy in the express lanes as you start to get to the 404 to approaching Warden. Very slow in the collector lanes. This is because of construction. It's been here since late Friday night. So what's going on in these collector lanes? It's paving. It's going to be blocking two left lanes. So it's just terribly slow as you approach Warden and 2 Nielsen. I definitely get into the express as you start to approach the 404. There's a transfer from collectors that'll put you into those express lanes. It'll be a much better drive. Once you're through that, slow through Salem, westbound on the 401. Still looks like this issue here is at Port Union or just west of it in the express. Not entirely sure what they're doing. They're either fixing up a guardrail or there's a stalled vehicle just out of the camera view. It's slowing things down as you pass it. Really not that bad. There's also a collision west of McCowan in the collectors. Right lane closed off. That's not causing a delay either, so that's nice. It will be busy, though, and it's going to be volume approaching Victoria Park, alternating express collectors to Avenue, 400 express collectors to Dixon, west of James Snow to west of Highway 25. Eastbound QEW collision approaching Bronte. It's now the HOV and left lane closed off. Emergency crews on scene, busy from east to Guelph lines. I'd stick to those lanes on the right side if I were you. If you're traveling further east, it'll slow down as you approach here, Ontario to Dixie. Westbound QEW, there's a crash that turned into emergency roadworks, so it's blocking the left lane at Cawthra. That's causing a delay west of the 427. Eastbound Gardner Park Lawn to approaching Strawn, you can expect a delay. Frank Leo of REMAX has a multi-million dollar marketing system that gets you more. 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Your next report is going to be at 201. Now your forecast. Here is Eric Smith.
5: Across the GTA right now, lots of clouds, so we're not going to get much sun today. So a little bit on the gloomier side, and the temperatures around low 20 degrees. Vaughan 20, East Gwillimbury 21, Burlington 21, Brampton 20. Humidity values aren't too bad yet either, only around 22, 21 degrees. Now for the rest of the day today, scattered showers, guaranteed highs 24 degrees, feeling like 30. So have that umbrella handy just for today, just in case, because some areas could get a little more rain than others. Tonight, cloudy with showers, low of 19 degrees, and Monday, more shower and thunderstorms, it's much better chance, so definitely have the umbrella for Monday. High of 22, feeling like 30, and then Tuesday, cloudy skies, chance of showers and thunderstorms for the morning, but it should clear into the afternoon to give us a little bit of sun. High of 28, feeling like 37, so it's going to be hot and humid, so remember to stay hydrated and stay cool. Low of 21 degrees overnight as the clouds move back, and Wednesday, chance of showers and thunderstorms is back, with a high of 27, feeling like 35. Right now at Pearson, it's 20 degrees, mostly cloudy skies, your guaranteed high today, 24.
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1: You always think, can a robot really do this? Like, really do it? I don't know.
0: As an old school barber, he's not worried about being replaced by AI.
2: Oh, maybe he should be. Magic says he's more concerned about preserving his craft, and there's no way I'm going to be teaching a robot how to do my job. 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
5: We have work to do at Old Navy, so says the CEO of the chain's owner, Gap Incorporated, after reporting that comparable sales fell 4% at Old Navy stores last quarter, double the slip expected. Gap is shaking up the brand, announcing that come November, Old Navy will have a new boss, an industry veteran who spent a quarter century at Target and a decade at Walmart. Despite sales growth at both Banana Republic and its namesake stores, Gap is cutting its full-year sales forecast. Workday, maker of programs for office duties such as payroll and human resources, is among a group of software companies dogged by investor anxiety about AI disruption. But its latest results are helping ease that worry for the time being. Workday says profit and sales both beat forecasts in the just-finished quarter, but its forecast of future sales has fallen short of analyst projections. Andrew O'Day, Bloomberg Radio.
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2: Now time for Cottage Country Traffic. Here's Colette Desjardins.
10: Thanks, and this report brought to you by your local Ontario Subaru dealers. If you're traveling southbound on Highway 11 in Gravenhurst, lots of construction. South of Doe Lake Road, the left lane is blocked. No construction crews are on site, but it's very slow from the Muskoka Airport south of the 118. Country traffic on the nines. I'm Colette Desjardins.
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11: Good afternoon. It's Sunday, August 30th. I'm John Downs.
2: And I'm Christine Ritchie. Here's what's making news right now.
11: Donald Trump is touting his new oil deal with Venezuela and an article that says OPEC, including Canada, should be on notice.
2: Doug Ford taking to American Airwaves to take on Trump's renaming of Lake Ontario.
12: It was like something out of Saturday Night Live. No one's going to call it Lake of America.
2: Ford says the two sides need to stop attacking each other and reach a deal.
11: A cyclist has been rushed to hospital with serious injuries after being struck by a vehicle near Bloor and Christie.
13: Feeling sticker shock over the price of beef? We talked to a GTA chef about what you can do with the cheaper alternative.
14: Alejandro Kirk gets the Jays on the board early against the Mariners. Jays going for the series sweep and still chasing a wild card spot. Leila Fernandez in action on opening day at the U.S. Open. Sports at 15.
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0: 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Here's Mike Davey.
1: This report brought to you by Vertical CPA, eastbound on the 401, a busy drive east of Town Line to Highway 6 North, approaching a Guelph line on and off to approaching Highway 25 south of Pearson, alternating express collectors to Keele. And then there's going to be maintenance work that's east of Warden to Nielsen in the collector. So two left lanes closed off. It's for paving. It's been like this since Friday night. So very slow approaching Warden at 2 Nielsen in those collector lanes. I'd get into the express if I were you. There's a transfer from collectors into the express as you get to the 404. It'll be a bit busy as you approach Victoria Park in the express to approaching Kennedy, but a much better drive than sticking with those collector lanes. If you get stuck in the collector lanes, the transfer east to Kennedy into the express will be closed off, so you're kind of stuck in that delay until you get to Nielsen. Once you're beyond that, slow through Salem, westbound 401. There's still this road work or stalled vehicle happening west of Port Union in the express. They're blocking the left lane, so keep that in mind. Not really causing much of a delay, maybe a minor slowdown as you pass the problem. Same thing happening west of McCown, except it is a collision in the collectors that's blocking a right lane. Maybe a minor delay as you approach that issue. As you continue westbound, you're into volume approaching Victoria Park, express collectors to Bayview, 400 express collectors to Dixon, west to James Snow to west of Highway 25. Eastbound QEW approaching Bronte, the HOV in left lane closed off of the collision. Emergency crews are on scene. It starts to get slow as you get to Walker line. Once you're through that, busy approaching here, Ontario to Dixie. The Gardeners backed up Humber Bridge to approaching Strawn. Northbound DVP, volume Eglinton to north of Lawrence. Southbound 404 DVP, it's busy south of Finch to south of Lawrence, approaching the Gardner. Westbound QEW at Cawthra, emergency road work in the left lane is following a collision. It's slow from the 427. 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Your next report is at 2:11. Now your forecast, here is Eric Smith.
2: Thank you very much, Mike. Well, the GTA continues to be pretty dry. All the heavy rain seems to be to the west, a part of Ontario and the London area. Now, we still have some scattered showers that could pop up today for the rest of the afternoon. So just have the umbrella just in case. Our guaranteed high is 24 degrees, feeling like 30. So we're still a little bit humid out there, but the temperature's seasonal, which is nice. And then tonight, more showers and a low of 19 degrees. Right now at Pearson, it is 21 degrees, feeling like 26. And your guaranteed high today, 24.
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0: Like a game of ping pong, another day of back and forth jabs between the U.S. and Canada amid the ongoing trade war. U.S. President Donald Trump taking to his social media platform today, sharing an article that states Trump's oil deal with Venezuela realigns global energy, puts OPEC and Canada on notice. OPEC being the Organization of Petroleum Exporting Countries.
3: The article was written by longtime American journalist John Solomon, who joined the White House as chairman of the newly formed Government Transparency Task Force. It comes a day after Premier Doug Ford unveiled a Lake Ontario sign on the shores of the Great Lake yesterday in defiance of Trump signing an executive order renaming it to Lake America. So far, there hasn't been any reaction to the article from Prime Minister Carney or from Premier Ford.
0: Well, Doug Ford making an appearance on American airwaves, calling on the U.S. and Canada to make a deal, telling ABC's Martha Raddatz that the trade war has already had a major impact on Americans.
4: They're already seeing the effect. Over $7 billion we've stopped purchasing an X amount of vehicles. $7 billion is like shutting down a couple auto plants. So I always say, Martha, a tariff on Canada is nothing more than a tax on American people.
0: Meantime, Google Maps in the United States now displays Lake America, while MapQuest, also an American company, announced they will not be changing the name on their platform.
3: A mix of jitters and excitement for thousands of university students today as they move in and meet their new roommates. It's move-in day for several GTA universities, including at York, TMU, and U of T. City's David Zura is at U of T's Trinity College campus talking to some nervous students and parents.
5: Cars have been pulling in. Parents have been helping their kids unload. Everybody's been running inside the building. We had a chance to speak with those students and parents as well as some of those staff members today.
6: Nervous for sure, but also very excited.
7: We've been preparing for this day for probably 6 months.
8: It's so crazy, so full of energy, and you recognize that you will probably never experience something like this ever again.
9: One of the things that we've done is that we book move-in time slots for everyone, and that gives students an opportunity to come and not stand in a great big line so that their first welcome to the University of Toronto isn't standing in a line.
5: This is, of course, not the only campus here at Trinity College on the campus of U of T that's doing this today. TMU is also doing their move-in day. They're coinciding this, you know, with about a week or so before classes. So the idea is everybody's going to be ready after this.
10: For City News, I'm David Zura.
0: Well, it was less than 48 hours ago when hundreds of cyclists took to Bloor Street to protest the removal of bike infrastructure. This morning, a man in his 20s was seriously hurt after being hit by a car while riding his bike. Toronto police say officers were called to the scene near Christie and Bloor Streets around 8:15 this morning. The cyclist was taken to hospital, is expected to live. Police say the driver did stay at the scene.
3: 680 News Time 207. Well, you're likely trying to find ways to save on your rising grocery costs. A GTA chef has some suggestions for you. 680's Phil Martino brings us that story.
11: Chef Vivian Villa, a product developer at Hot Sour Salty Sweet, says chicken is a good option these days as beef prices are through the roof. But we need to do stuff to make it taste more exciting and help people not miss the beef.
12: So how do you not miss the beef? Well, you can try this chicken meatball recipe, which is a favorite in my family. You combine 1 pound of ground chicken, unbutter, the herb and garlic one I prefer for fat, richness, and flavor, 1 egg, stale bread pieces that are moistened in onion soup mix with a little bit of water. You squeeze out the excess water, add that in with fresh herbs, poultry seasoning. You mix it all together. Then you portion it onto a sheet pan with a spring-loaded ice cream scoop to keep things not messy and uniform. You can do them in the oven, the air fryer, or in the frying pan. It all works, and it's delicious.
11: You can get the recipe at Chef Viv Villa on Instagram. Phil Martino, 680 News Radio.
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0: 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Enpro predicts the price will not change at midnight, holding at 182.9 cents a liter at most GTA stations. 680 News Time, 209. Dr. Cottage Country Traffic on the 9's, Colette Desjardins.
14: Thanks, John. And this report is brought to you by, if I can just find it here, is brought to you by Gateway Casinos. So right now, if you are headed on Toronto Bound QEW, we had delays approaching 50 Road all the way to just past Fruitland and then over the Burlington Skyway Bridge to North Shore. If you're traveling on the westbound 401, we've got delays through the Big Apple and then west of Brock Street to approaching Salem. Highway 7 westbound through Norwood, that was a little bit busy. That, of course, is just east of Peterborough. And then if you're heading down on southbound Highway 28, it's slow as you head down into Young's Point. Right now, southbound Highway 12, slow from the 169 down to Brecon and then approaching County Road 48 down to Mara Road. Southbound Highway 11, as I mentioned, as I've been talking about it, we've got some construction in Gravenhurst. South of Doe Lake Road, the left lane is closed for ongoing construction, but the construction is not going on right now. However, they've left the pylons there, but it's very slow from the Muskoka Airport just south of the 118. Then you'll find delays on the southbound 400 from the merge down to Dunlop and also from 89 down to Canal Road. Just be careful if you're on the southbound 400 at Highway 12 in Wabashine. There was a bicycle on the dash marks between the two lanes. if you still see it. Hopefully it's been pulled off to the shoulder. We did call MTO to remove that. With Cottage Country Traffic on the 9s, I'm Colette Desjardins.
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24: This report brought to you by iCash.ca. Eastbound on the 401. Going to be busy as you start to approach Highway 6 South, on and off to approaching Highway 25 south of Pearson to Keel, alternating express collectors, and then you're into that construction delay, that road work east of Warden to Nielsen in the collectors. So it's going to be two left lanes closed off, slow through that construction zone. It'll be busy in the express 404 to approaching Kennedy. It's a much better drive. There's a transfer from collectors to the express. I'd use it if you're in those collector lanes. You'll save yourself some time. Once you're beyond that, slow through Salem, westbound on the 401, just west of Port Union in the express. A left lane looks to be blocked off, or at least is partially blocked with MTO crews here. They might just be doing some guardrail repairs. A bit slow as you pass that issue. There's also going to be a collision west of McCowan. That's going to be in the collectors. Emergency crews on scene here, along with MTO and tow. So hopefully they clear this up soon. It's not causing a delay, though, so that's good. There is volume just a little bit further west as you start to approach Warden, alternating express collectors to Avenue, from approaching the 400 express collectors to Dixon, west to James Snow, to west of Highway 25. There's a crash on the eastbound QEW approaching Bronte. The HOV and left lane closed off. Emergency crews on scene. It's backed up approaching Walker's Line. There's volume as you get to here, Ontario, over to Dixie. Eastbound on the Gardner from Park Lawn to approaching Strawn, you can expect a delay. Northbound DVP busy approaching Eglinton up to York Mills. Southbound 404 DVP busy south of Finch to south of Lawrence. If you're joining the westbound Gardner, Spadina to Jamison will be busy. Westbound QEW, there was a collision at Cawthra in the left lane. Now they're doing emergency road work, so that's causing a delay from the 427. And then it's going to be busy on and off approaching Trafalgar to Bronte. 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Your next report in less than 10 minutes. Now your forecast. Here is Eric Smith.
2: Well, we've got clouds still continuing, and that's going to continue until tonight and into tomorrow as well. Scattered showers as well. So just have that umbrella just in case, because some locations might get a little more rain than others. Some may get no rain. So guaranteed high is 24 degrees, feeling like 30. So the temperature seasonal, as seasonal temperature should be around 24, but it's going to be a little bit humid, feeling like 30. And then tonight, more showers, low of 19 degrees. And for Monday, better chance of rain or showers and chance of thunderstorms, as the humidity that we're continuing to build up is going to make the atmosphere a little bit more unstable. High of 22 for the day, feeling like 30. So see again, the humidity is there. Low of 20 degrees overnight and a southeasterly breeze. Right now at Pearson, it is 21 degrees, mostly cloudy, and your guaranteed high today, 24.
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0: It's 20 degrees under cloudy skies. Good afternoon. I'm John Downs. Here are the top stories this hour. Donald Trump taking to Truth Social to share an article that says a new oil deal with Venezuela should put OPEC and Canada on notice. The president announcing the U.S. will enter a joint venture to control much of Venezuela's vast oil reserves. A couple of days after hundreds of protesters bike down Bloor to protest the removal of bike lanes, a cyclist is hit by a car near Bloor and Christie and seriously injured. It's move-in day for thousands across Toronto. Students at York, U of T, and TMU rolling into their new life on campus. Coming up after sports.
6: Reunited with her engagement ring after it took a dive in the Hudson. I'm ABC's Dave Packer. That's coming up.
0: Sports. 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No, it's Alain Cavillon.
7: John, everything went right for the Blue Jays in the first inning against the Seattle Mariners. Jays trying to go for the series sweep. Max Scherzer struck out the side, and the bats got off to a good start in the bottom half of the inning.
8: As Kirk gets into one deep left field, it is going to go!
7: Alejandro Kirk hit that one all the way to left center field. Two-run shot. Brett Bateman, who drew a leadoff walk, came in to score on the homer. Jays with a 2-0 lead in the third inning. Scherzer up to 4 strikeouts. Now the game on Sportsnet and 590 The Fan. At the U.S. Open, Leila Fernandez going up against Zhang Shuai in the first round against, she's up 6-3 in the first set. There we go, words. PGA, LPGA Tour Championships. Victor Hovland still at the top of the leaderboard at 15-under. Se-young Kim leading the way on the women's side. She's now at 14-under. Sports at 15 and 45 past every hour anytime at sportsnet.ca.
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0: A New York woman has her engagement ring back after it slipped off her finger and fell into the Hudson River, and she has a team of divers to thank. ABC's Dave Packer reports.
6: Denise Rivera dining dockside in Newburgh, New York, when she moved her engagement ring down her finger because of a hand irritation.
29: Just kept going off. Went onto the table, rolled off the table, onto the dock, and over into the water.
6: As she screamed,
29: "My ring, my ring!"
6: A group from a local diving school was also dining at the restaurant. Operator Christian Daugherty contacted Rivera.
30: I said, "We're in the Hudson River every day. We'll go find it for you."
6: After four 40-minute dives, there it was.
29: I couldn't believe it when he showed me the ring.
6: It's back on her finger, and Rivera says staying there. Dave Packer, ABC News.
0: And those in divers, they're actually invited to the wedding. 680 News Time 219. Time for Cottage Country traffic on the 9's Colette Desjardins.
14: Thanks, and this report brought to you by Gateway Casinos. Okay, southbound Highway 11 in Gravenhurst, we've got construction. The left lane is blocked. This is south of Doe Lake Road. So it's backed up right now, very slow from the Muskoka Airport, which is south of the 118. Once you get down to the southbound 400, you want to be careful. On Highway 12 in Wabashine, there was a bicycle on the dash line between the two lanes. We called MTO. I'm not sure if they called OPP. to remove that. You can always give me an update if it's still there or even on the right shoulder so we know that it's cleared. Southbound 400, we've got delays from the merge to Dunlop, 89 down to Canal Road, and south of Teston down to south of Rutherford. Highway 12 southbound, you're going to find that slow, 169 into Brecon, approaching County Road 48 to Mara Road. Westbound on the 401, we had some volume just passing the Big Apple, and then in Durham, it's slow from west of Brock Street to approaching Salem. Toronto Bound on the QEW, slow approaching 50 Road to pass Fruitland, and then over the Burlington Skyway Bridge to North Shore. With Cottage Country traffic on the nines, I'm Colette Desjardins.
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1: This report brought to you by Woodbine Racetrack on the eastbound 401. You got volume approaching Highway 6 North on and off to approaching Highway 25 south of Pearson, alternating express collectors to Keele. Then there's that road work that's going to be east of Warden to Nielsen in the collector. So it's going to be two left lanes closed off. They're doing some paving here. It's been like this since Friday night. Very slow as you get to Warden in the collectors to Nielsen. You definitely want to be in the express through this stretch of the highway. Will be slow 404 to approaching Kennedy, but it's a much better drive, trust me. If you're in the collector lanes heading this way, there is a transfer into the express lanes as you get to the 404. I'd take that if I were you. Deal with that bit of a slowdown as you get towards the 404 into Kennedy. And then once you're through that, it'll be a good drive. Beyond Nielsen, slow through Salem. Westbound 401. Still have this issue here west of Port Union in the express. Looks like a left lane or a partial left lane closed off with an MTO vehicle. Slow, minor delays you approach the problem. There's also a collision just beyond McCowan in the collectors. That's going to be blocking a right lane. Not really causing a delay, visual distraction though, so it might slow down a little bit as you pass it. You're into volume as you start approaching Warden, rather, alternating express collectors to Avenue. 400 in the express Islington collectors to Dixon's, moving slowly, busy through Highway 25. Eastbound on the QEW, crash at Bronte, HOV in the left lane closed off. That's causing a delay from Walker's Line. Emergency crews are on scene for that one. Westbound QEW, left lane closed off at Cawthra. There was a collision here. Now they're doing emergency road work. That's causing a delay from the 427. Eastbound Gardner backed up Park Lawn to approaching Strawn. Southbound 404 DVP. It's busy approaching Shepherd to south of Lawrence. Experience Surf Champions Day. The world's best are back on the turf at Woodbine Racetrack Saturday, September 12th at 1 p.m. Details at woodbine.com. Your next report in less than 10 minutes. Now your forecast. Here's Eric Smith.
11: Gloomy and quite unsettled for the first half of the last week of summer. We do get a little bit of sun for us Tuesday afternoon, but other than that, it's all cloud. Today, scattered showers, guaranteed highs 24, feeling like 30 degrees, so humid, and a chance of rain for some people as it's scattered, so some people may get a little bit more than others. And then tonight, showers, low of 19 degrees, and for Monday, better chance for showers and chance of thunderstorms as that humidity continues to build. A high of 22, feeling like 30 degrees, so again, humid, low of 20 degrees overnight, and then Tuesday, we're going to start cloudy, chance of showers and thunderstorms for the morning, but it should clear into the afternoon to finally give us a little bit of sun. High of 28, feeling like 37, so we get the sun, but it's hot and humid for sure. But those clouds do come back for the overnight. Low of 21 degrees on Wednesday, back with a chance of showers and thunderstorms, so not a great week to do stuff outside, that's for sure. Right now at Pearson, it is 21 degrees, feeling like 26, and your guaranteed high today, 24.
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23: I'm Mike Eppel. The effects of the now escalated trade war with the United States may take longer to show up in the economic data and how businesses react. Adam Jacobs is the national head of research at Colliers Canada.
24: It's been a year and a half of peak uncertainty, and I think it was improving a little bit. It certainly wasn't quite as bad as it was in early 2025, where, lest we forget, we had no parliament, no prime minister. It was really chaotic, and there was Liberation Day. I think things have settled a bit, but this is a pretty big setback. I do think, though, people have kind of adjusted to the uncertainty.
23: And next week's Bank of Canada interest rate decision looms large.
24: We all know, you know, the stories on the front page of the news every day. Development has really slowed down for everything, for offices, for condos, for apartments, for retail. So, I mean, a rate cut would be very, I think, helpful in that area. I'm not maybe expecting that next week, but I think there's probably more arrows pointing in the direction of a cut than there were a month or two ago.
23: That's Adam Jacobs, National Head of Research, Colliers Canada. With your weekend business report, I'm Mike.
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14: And this report is brought to you by Access Storage. So right now, if you're traveling on the Toronto-bound QEW, we've got delays through Fruitland and then over the Burlington Skyway Bridge to North Shore. Southbound Highway 28, still slow at Young's Point. But westbound on Highway 7 through Norwood, that huge volume we had, that's eased off, so that's good news. Right now, if you're on the westbound 407, slow from Simcoe to Highway 7, westbound on the 401. We've got delays approaching the Big Apple off and on to west of Lyle Street and Grafton and then from Brock Street to approaching Salem. Looking at southbound on Highway 11 and Gravenhurst, south of Doe Lake Road, the left lane blocked with construction, very slow from the Muskoka Airport. Southbound 400, we've got delays from the merge to Essa, south of 89 down to Canal Road, Teston down to Langstaff. With Cottage Country traffic on the nines, I'm Colette Desjardins.
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2: Good afternoon. It's Sunday, August 30th. I'm Christine Ritchie.
0: And I'm John Downs. Here's what's making news this hour.
2: The sandbox slinging from the White House continues with Trump gloating today that Canada is fading out of the picture now that the U.S. is buying oil from Venezuela. Canada sells 96% of its oil to the U.S.
0: Google Maps changes the name of Lake Ontario for its American users, but MapQuest doesn't budge.
2: It's a day full of excitement and jitters for university students and their families as kids move into dormitories across the GTA, living on their own for the first time.
0: A cyclist has been rushed to hospital with serious injuries after he was struck by a car near Bloor and Christie this morning.
7: Max Scherzer is dealing. The Jays going for the series sweep against the Mariners and working with a lead. Leila Fernandez closing in on advancing to the second round at the U.S. Open. Sports at 45.
0: 680 News Time, 2:31.
2: 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Here's Mike Davey.
1: This report brought to you by the Big Apple. Eastbound on the 401 has still got volume delays as you start to approach Highway 6 North on and off to approaching Highway 25. Dixie alternating express collectors to Keel. As you get to Bayview in the express to Leslie collectors to the 404. It'll be busy in the express lanes from the 404 to approaching Kennedy. In the collector lanes, there's construction happening east of Warden to Nielsen. So two left lanes closed off, slow from Warden to Nielsen. You definitely want to get into the express lanes here. There's a transfer at the 404 that'll get you from the collectors into the express. You'll definitely save yourself some time beyond Nielsen, slow through Salem. Westbound on the 401, there's that issue west of Port Union, an MTO vehicle. Looks like it's partially blocking the left lane. Slow as you pass it. Once you're beyond that, collision west of McCown in the collectors, right lane closed off there. Emergency crews on scene along with a tow and MTO, causing a bit of a slowdown as you pass it as well. It'll get busy again. Kennedy alternating express collectors to Avenue, Islington express collectors to Dixon, west to James Snow to west of Highway 25. Eastbound on the QEW, some good news. They cleared the collision at Bronte, so the HOV in left lane have reopened. Still going to be slow, though, from Walker's Line. Things starting to improve, though. As you continue eastbound, minor delay, Cawthra to Dixie. If you're joining the eastbound Gardner, it's backed up from Park Lawn to approaching Strawn. Northbound DVP approaching Eglinton up to York Mills is slow. Southbound 404 DVP busy south of Finch to south of Lawrence. Westbound Gardner, volume Spadina to Jamison. Westbound QEW at Cawthra, left lane closed off. There's a collision. Now they're doing emergency road work, so it's going to be busy west of the 427 to Cawthra. Try the Big Apple's famous apple bread. 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Now serving the renowned P. Mill Bacon Sandwich from Carousel Bakery at the St. Lawrence Market. The Big Apple exit 497 off the 401 or thebigapple.ca. Your next report is going to be at 241. Now your forecast, here's Eric Smith.
11: Thank you very much. Well, if you're planning on any outdoor activities today, bring along that umbrella just in case. Scattered showers throughout the GTA. So some locations may get a little more than others. Some may get no rain. So it's good to just have it just in case. But very cloudy, so it's pretty gloomy out there. Guaranteed high is 24 degrees, feeling like 30. So we also have a little bit of humidity to worry about. The temperature, though, is seasonal, so that's a nice touch. And then tonight, we got more showers and a low of 19 degrees. Right now at Pearson, it is 21 degrees, mostly cloudy skies, and your guaranteed high today, 24.
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2: The cross-border sparring continues with the U.S. and Canada trading more barbs today as the trade war drags on. U.S. President Donald Trump taking to a social media platform today, sharing an article claiming his oil deal with Venezuela is realigning global energy and putting OPEC and Canada on notice, OPEC being the Organization of the Petroleum Exporting Countries.
0: The article was written by longtime American journalist John Solomon, who joined the White House as chairman of the newly formed Government Transparency Task Force. It comes a day after Ontario Premier Doug Ford unveiled a Lake Ontario sign along the shores of the Great Lake in defiance of Trump's executive order renaming it Lake America. So far, there's been no reaction to the article from Prime Minister Carney or Premier Ford.
2: And the U.S. and Venezuela unveiling the new oil deal referenced in that article today. ABC's Stephen Portnoy has more.
3: The president calling it the biggest oil deal in world history. He and Venezuela's interim president both hailing the agreement, which would see the U.S. government entering a joint venture that officials say would be the world's second largest private oil company. Delcy Rodriguez says her country will retain ownership and sovereignty, calling the benefits of the deal impossible to overlook. The president says the deal will substantially lower gas prices, but experts throw cold water on the idea that it'll have an impact anytime soon.
2: The deal involves a 100-year lease covering more than 65 billion barrels of Venezuela's proven reserves, and that would be significantly more than America is known to have under its soil and seas.
0: Google Maps has officially updated the name of Lake Ontario to Lake America for users in the United States. CP's Kyle Duggan with that story.
4: While people in the U.S. will see it as Lake America, Google Maps will still display it in Canada as Lake Ontario, unless users here specifically search for the term Lake America. The search giant says it made the change because the U.S. government's geographic names database formally changed the name to Lake America. People outside of Canada and the U.S. will see it written out both ways. U.S. President Donald Trump signed an executive order on Thursday to change the name of the body of water after trade talks broke down between Ottawa and Washington, and Canada announced its plans to retaliate. Kyle Duggan, The Canadian Press, Ottawa.
0: MapQuest, also an American company, announcing they will not change the name on their platform.
2: It's move-in day at several GTA University campuses, including York University, TMU, and some University of Toronto campuses. A lot of excited and likely nervous students are leaving the safety and comfort of home to face the independence of university life today. And their parents helping them lug all their stuff into their new rooms, likely trying not to think about the empty nests left at home. City's David Zura is catching up with jittery students and parents on day one of the next chapter of their lives.
6: A little bit excited, a little bit nervous. That's kind of been the theme of the day. You know, this, of course, is a tradition as people leave home, go off to school, learn something new. Parents have been helping their kids unload. Everybody's been running inside the building. We had a chance to speak with those students and parents.
8: I'm pretty well prepared, I think, as prepared as I can be.
9: I don't feel nervous for her because I know she's ready. I feel excited.
10: You gonna miss her?
9: Oh, don't even start.
6: So there you go. That's basically the theme of the day. So far, so good. You might expect chaos and mayhem, but so far things are running pretty smoothly. For City News, I'm David Zura.
0: 680 News Time, 2:37. A cyclist has been rushed to hospital after being struck by a car near Christie Pitts Park. Toronto police were called to the area of Christie and Bloor Streets around 8:15 this morning for reports of a crash. Paramedics say the cyclist, a man in his 20s, suffered serious but not life-threatening injuries. Police say the driver remained on the scene.
2: Voters in three federal ridings are heading to the polls on Monday in a trio of by-elections, including one in Toronto. Rhiann Campbell with City News reports.
17: Six candidates are vying for votes in Beaches, East York, after former Liberal MP Nate Erskine-Smith resigned in early July. His former constituency office manager, Tanveer Shahnawaz, is running for the Liberals Party. Shannon Devine is running for the NDP, while Jim Sibrose is running for the Conservatives.
2: Two of the races in Toronto and Vancouver are considered safe Liberal seats, replacing former cabinet ministers. However, in the rural Quebec riding of Chicoutimi-Lefort, the 2025 election was a tight three-race there that came down to just over 1,500 votes. Up next, to check on gas prices and cottage country traffic.
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2: 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Enpro predicts the price will not change at midnight, holding at $1.82.9 a liter at most GTA stations. 680 News Time, 2:39. Time now for cottage country traffic on the 9s. Here's Colette Desjardins.
14: 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Southbound Highway 11 in Gravenhurst, we've got the left lane blocked. It's south of Doe Lake Road. It's all because of construction. So it's backed up from the Muskoka Airport. That's south of the 118. And then as you travel down the southbound Highway 11, slow approaching Penetanguishene Road to the merge. Southbound 400 on the extension, be careful at Highway 12 in Wabasheen. There was a bicycle between the two lanes. So if you can give me an update, if it's still there or if it's off on the shoulder, please do. I would imagine it's been removed by now. We did call MTO about this. Southbound 400, we've got delays from the merge to Essa, south of 89 down to Canal Road, and then it was slow from Teston off and on down to Langstaff. If you're traveling on the westbound 401, delays approaching the Big Apple off and on to west of Lyle Street in Grafton, and then it's slow Brock Street to approaching Salem. If you are on southbound Highway 12, slow from the 169 to Brecon, County Road 48 down to Mara Road, with cottage country traffic on the nines on Colette Desjardins.
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2: 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Here's Mike Davey.
1: This report brought to you by City of Toronto. If you're heading out to use the eastbound 401, you got volume approaching Highway 6 South. Then again, as you approach Guelph Line, on and off to approaching Highway 25 south of Pearson, alternating express collectors to Keele. As you continue eastbound, it's going to be slow in the express lanes as you approach the 404 to approaching Kennedy. In the collectors, there's that road work happening east of Warden to Nielsen. They're doing paving. It's been here since Friday night. Very slow from Warden to Nielsen in the collector lanes. Your best bet is heading through the express in this area. If you're in the collectors heading towards the 404, you can use the transfer there and get into the express lanes. It looks like it's going to be a better drive once you're through that. Slow through Salem, westbound on the 401, MTO crew blocking the left lane just west of Port Union. It's going to be in the express. A bit of a slowdown as you pass it. West of McCown in the collectors, right lane closed with a crash. Same thing here as you go by that problem. It's going to be a bit slow. Once you're beyond that, it'll get busy. This is going to be volume just beyond Kennedy alternating express collectors to Avenue, Keele alternating express collectors to Dixon, west of James Snow to west of Highway 25. Going to be a slow go there. On the eastbound QEW, things improving as you approach Walker's Line over to Dorval. There was a collision at Bronte, so the flow of traffic is improving, but it is going to be busy. Once you're through that, Mississauga Road to Dixie, you can expect a delay. Park Lawn to approaching Strawn on the eastbound Gardner, moving slowly. Westbound Gardner busy west of Jarvis to approaching Jamison. Westbound QEW, they cleared that emergency road work at Cawthra, so all lanes have reopened. Things starting to get back up to speed. 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A message from the City of Toronto. Your next report in less than 10 minutes now. Your forecast, here's Eric Smith.
11: Clouds are continuing through this evening and then into the overnight as well. And for Monday, it's pretty gloomy right now. Scattered showers as well for the rest of today. So just have that umbrella handy just in case. Guaranteed high is 24 degrees, feeling like 30. So temperature seasonal, but we are still humid. So remember to stay cool when you can. Then tonight, More showers, a low of 19 degrees on Monday. This is a better day with a better chance of showers. So have the umbrella for sure this day, the rain jacket too. Chance of thunderstorms as well with the humidity continuing to build. Makes the atmosphere a little bit more unstable. So quite unsettled for us on Monday. And then high of 22, feeling like 30 for Monday. So again, humidity continues and we have a low of 20 degrees overnight. Right now at Pearson, it is 21 degrees, mostly cloudy skies, and your guaranteed high today, 24.
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2: It's 21 degrees, feeling like 26 and mostly cloudy. Good afternoon. I'm Christine Ritchie. Here are the top stories this hour. More threats out of the White House after Doug Ford erected a new Lake Ontario sign on the shores of Hamilton. Today, Donald Trump took to social media, warning Canada that the U.S. will be buying oil from Venezuela, possibly cutting off 4 million barrels a day of Canadian oil, which represents about 96% of our oil exports to the states. There's been no comment from Prime Minister Carney or from Premier Ford. And it's a bittersweet day for some parents and sweeter for their kids as students drag stuffed suitcases and pillows into their university dorm rooms. Today is officially move-in day for several GTA universities, including York, TMU, and the U of T. And just 2 days after hundreds of cyclists took to Bloor Street to protest the removal of bike lanes along that route, a cyclist suffered serious injuries after he was struck by a car near Bloor and Christie this morning. 680 News Time at 2:46. Now time for sports from Sportsnet 590 The Fan. Here's Alain Caviol.
7: Rooms on standby this afternoon looking to get the sweep against the Seattle Mariners. Mad Max, Max Scherzer on the hill for the Jays. Mariners have Logan Gilbert. Scherzer Mad Maxing right now. He has 8 strikeouts so far. The bats got to Gilbert early. Alejandro Kirk drove in a 2-run shot in the bottom of the first. His 8th homer of the season. The Jays just a game and a half back from a wild card spot. Still 2-0 for them heading into the top of the 5th. You can tune in on Sportsnet and 590 The Fan. Day 1 of the U.S. Open. Leila Fernandez, the lone Canadian in action this afternoon. She went up against Zhang Shuai. Fernandez made quick work of her, beating her in straight sets, 6-3, 6-2. She's off to the second round. PGA, LPGA Championships final round today. Scottie Scheffler and Victor Hovland tied for first at 14-under. On the women's side, the wheels falling off for Se-young Kim. She's now in third, 3 shots back of the lead at 10-under. Yeo-ju Kim in first at 13-under. Sports at 15 and 45 past every hour anytime at sportsnet.ca.
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2: 680 News Time 2:48. A convoy of military vehicles are sharing the road with GTA drivers today and tomorrow. Reservists are heading home after their annual end of summer training exercise in Petawawa. Colonel Frank Lemie is the commander of 32 Canadian Brigade Group. He tells 680 News Radio the exercise is designed to improve and maintain the Canadian Armed Forces readiness.
0: We've effectively simulated modern-day Ukraine, and we are moving forward as a enhanced forward presence battle group. So they are understanding the level of tactics, techniques, and procedures, as well as supporting operational capabilities to ensure that they have the requisite skills to be augmented should it be required in training missions across the world.
2: And you'll see the vehicles on the Gardner, DVP, and all over the 400 series highways in the GTA starting late this afternoon. Soldiers will be carrying weapons but will not have ammunition. If you see them, give them a thumbs up. They'll have regular jobs outside of the military. Lemie is a corporate lawyer and calls serving in the reserves incredibly rewarding. 680 News Time 2:49. Time now for Cottage Country Traffic. Here's Colette Desjardins.
14: 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Having a look at the Toronto-bound QEW slow through Fruitland and then over the Burlington Skyway Bridge to North Shore. Southbound Highway 28 moving well through Bancroft, Burley Falls, but a little bit slow through Young's Point. And then if you're traveling on the westbound 407, we've got delays from Simcoe to Highway 7. Westbound 401, that was busy approaching the Big Apple, off and on to west of Lyle Street and Grafton. And then from Brock Street to approaching Salem. If you're southbound on Highway 12, we still have delays. Highway 169 down to Brecon and then County Road 48 in Gainbridge down to Mara Road that takes you into Beaverton. Southbound on Highway 11 in Gravenhurst, we've got that construction. It's south of Doe Lake Road. The left lane is blocked for this ongoing construction, but the crews aren't there at the moment. So very slow from the Muskoka Airport, which is south of the 118. Then you'll find it slow approaching Penetanguishene Road down to the merge. If you're traveling southbound on the 400, slow from the merge to Essa, south of 89 down to Canal Road, and we had delays testing down to Langstaff. With Cottage Country Traffic on the 9s, I'm Colette Desjardins.
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1: 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Eastbound 401 busy as you approach Guelph Line. On and off to approaching Highway 25 south of Pearson, alternating express collectors to Kiel. And then as you start to drive into Scarborough, there is going to be maintenance work east of Warden to Nielsen in the collector. So two left lanes will be closed. Closed off, very slow from approaching Warden at 2 Nielsen. You're going to want to get into the express. It will be a little bit busy approaching the 404 to approaching Kennedy, but it's a much better drive. You can get into the express lanes if you're in the collectors using the transfer at the 404. Volume through Salem, westbound 401, west of Port Union, left lane closed off. There's something going on there with MTO, slow as you pass it. West of McCowan, collectors, right lane closed for a collision. It's starting to slow down a little bit as you pass. address that problem. Beyond that, busy Kennedy alternating express collectors to Bayview, 400 express collectors to Dixon. Eastbound QEW expected delay from Walker's Line on and off to approaching Ford Drive. 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Your next report in less than 10 minutes. Now your forecast. Here's Eric Smith.
11: Well, we're very gloomy for the next couple of days. Chance of showers as well, so we're unsettled. Humid as well, so just not a great combo for the week. Guaranteed high is 24 degrees. It's going to feel like 30 today, so it's that humidity starts. And then tonight we have more showers, low of 19 degrees. And then for tomorrow, we're looking at showers and a better chance of showers and thunderstorms as that humidity continues to build. So we have that better chance of a thunderstorm. High of 22, feeling like 30. Low of 20 degrees overnight on Tuesday. We're starting cloudy. Chance of showers and thunderstorms for the morning. We do get a little bit of a sun break for us in the afternoon, but it's going to be hot and humid. High of 28, feeling like 37. So definitely remember to stay hydrated. Low of 21 Wednesday. Chance of showers and thunderstorms continuing with a high of 27, feeling like 35. Right now, Pearson is 21 degrees, mostly cloudy, and guaranteed high today, 24.
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2: 680 News Time 2:55. The chair of an expert immigration panel says it's too early to say whether Canada's immigration system is back under control.
18: Prime Minister Mark Carney made the claim last month as he acknowledged that immigration levels had been too high. But Parisa Mububi from the C.D. Howe Institute's Immigration Targets Council says before it can make that claim, the government needs to further cut down the number of temporary residents in the country and keep better track of when temporary residents leave Canada. The Immigration Department has pledged to work with the Canada Border Services Agency to do a better job tracking exits. Jason White, The Canadian Press.
2: Tropical storm Carina has strengthened into a hurricane in the Pacific Ocean. The National Hurricane Center says it could become a major storm this week. Carina was last located about 1,300 kilometers southwest of the southern tip of Mexico's California Peninsula and was moving north.

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1: 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Here's Colette Desjardins.
2: And this report is brought to you by Wayne's Auto Group. So right now, Toronto bound on the QEW, it's busy through Fruitland, but moving well over the Burlington Skyway now. If you're traveling on the westbound 401, just a little bit busy as you approach the Big Apple, and then it's slow from Brock Street to approaching Salem. Southbound 400, delays from the merge down to Dunlop, and then we've got delays again south of 89 down to Canal, Teston down to Langston. With Cottage Country Traffic on the Nines, I'm Colette Desjardins.
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5: Good afternoon. It's Sunday, August 30th. I'm John Downs.
1: And Christine Ritchie. Here's what's making news right now.
5: Donald Trump trying to needle Canadians, taking to Truth Social to tout an article that says OPEC and Canada should be on notice now that the States has access to vast amounts of Venezuelan oil.
1: It may still be Lake Ontario to you, but it's now showing up on Google Maps as Lake America for anyone in the U.S. searching for it.
5: It's a big day on campus.
6: Nervous for sure, but also very excited.
5: For hundreds of students at U of T, TMU, and York, it's residents move-in day.
1: 2 days after cyclists protest the removal of bike lanes on Bloor, a cyclist suffers serious injuries after being struck by a vehicle near Bloor and Christie.
7: Max Scherzer up to 9 strikeouts through 5 innings of work. The Jays going for the sweep against the Mariners, and Leila Fernandez off to the second round of the U.S. Open. Sports at 15.
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5: Time for Rogers Xfinity Internet traffic and weather together on the ones. Mike Davey.
8: This report brought to you by Subaru on the eastbound QEW. As you start to approach a 4 Drive, vehicle fire here, so 3 right lanes going to be blocked off. They just put the fire out, so they're going to be on the cleanup portion of this problem. Looks like a vehicle carrying a trailer of some sort. So going to be very slow as you start to approach Walker's Line to the scene of this vehicle fire cleanup. Emergency crew is going to be on scene for this one. Once you're beyond that, Mississauga Road to Dixie's moving slowly. The eastbound Gardner is backed up east of the Humber Bridge to approaching Strawn. Westbound Gardner.

0: We're moving slowly west to Jarvis to approaching Jamison. Northbound DVP approaching Eglinton up to York Mills. You can expect a delay. Southbound 404 DVP south of Finch to south of Lawrence, moving slowly. Westbound QEW busy through Dixie and then 4 Drive to approaching at Trafalgar. Everyone's slowing down looking at that eastbound problem. Eastbound 401 busy approaching Guelph Line. On and off to approaching Highway 25 south of Pearson to Keele, alternating express collectors. Then it's going to start to slow down express collectors just beyond Bayview to approaching the 404. Then in the express lanes from the 404 to approaching Kennedy, there's maintenance work in the collectors east of Warden to Nielsen. So 2 left lanes closed off. It's for paving. It's been here all weekend. Very slow approaching Warden in the collectors to Nielsen. I'd probably get into the express lanes. It'll be a better drive. There's a transfer at the 404. Slow through Salem. Westbound 401 west of Port Union. It looks like MTO is still blocking this left lane in the express. Slow as you pass the problem. Just west of McCowan in the collectors. Still dealing with a crash in the collectors. So right lane going to be closed off. Slow as you pass this problem as well. Volume approaching Kennedy, alternating express collectors to Avenue. Keele alternating express collectors to Dixon. 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Now your forecast. Here is Eric Smith.
1: Thank you very much, Mike. Well, we're cloudy, and that's going to continue for the rest of tonight as well. Scattered showers as well, so just have that umbrella handy, because yeah, some locations could get more rain, some locations get no rain. So just keep heads up, have the umbrella handy. 24 degrees, feeling like 30s are guaranteed high, so we're humid as well. The temperature's seasonal, but got a little humidity we're working with. And then tonight, we got more showers and a low of 19 degrees. Right now at Pearson, it is 22 degrees, feeling like 27. You're guaranteed high today, 24.
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3: Well, the back and forth trade war rhetoric between the U.S. and Canada continues today, with U.S. President Trump taking to his social media platform, sharing a news article in which part of the headline reads, Canada on Notice. The article was written by an outlet called Just the News, which is run by American journalist John Solomon, who joined the White House as chairman of the newly formed Government Transparency Task Force.
2: The headline in its entirety reads, Trump's historic oil deal with Venezuela realigns global energy and puts OPEC and Canada on notice. The article states that Trump's deal with Venezuela puts pressure on OPEC and Canada in the race for energy supremacy, OPEC being the organization of the petroleum exporting countries. And it comes a day after Premier Doug Ford unveiled a Lake Ontario sign on the shores of Great Lake yesterday in defiance of Trump signing an executive order renaming it to Lake America. So far, there hasn't been any reaction to the article from Prime Minister Carney or from Premier Ford.
3: Doug Ford returning to American airwaves in the wake of escalating trade tensions, the premier telling ABC's Martha Raddatz that Canada and the U.S. need to reach a deal, not attack each other.
4: It was like something out of Saturday Night Live when he signed a document saying change to Lake America. No one's going to call it Lake of America. It's been Lake Ontario for hundreds of years. It's going to continue being Lake Ontario. And it's just so disappointing.
3: Yesterday, Ford unveiling a large sign at 50 Point Conservation Area near Stony Creek that says Lake Ontario now and always. Meanwhile, Google Maps now displays Lake America when people in the U.S. search for the term, but MapQuest announcing they will not change the name on their platform.
2: One man is under arrest and another is on the run after a parking dispute in Mississauga turned bloody. And now the hunt is on for a second suspect involved. Peel police say two men were stabbed in a fight over parking Saturday night near Dundas Street West and Parker Hill Road. That's near here, Ontario Street. Both victims are now stable in hospital. 30-year-old Ali Halimi of Mississauga has been charged with assault, while police say the second suspect, who allegedly had the knife, remains wanted for attempted murder. He's described as a Middle Eastern man, thin build, about 25 to 35 years of age, last seen wearing black clothing, a cross body bag, and white and gray or Air Jordan shoes. Police say he's armed and dangerous and are advising the public not to approach him if spotted, but to call 911.
3: 680 News Time, 3:06. It's move-in day at several GTA university campuses, including York University, TMU, and some University of Toronto campuses. It's the day when students haul their belongings into their new dorm rooms and meet their new roommates. Getting excited just thinking about it. And the new beginnings just continue from there with Frosh Week to look forward to. The first week after move-in, there are a number of orientation activities running on campuses and residences. Good luck to all.
2: It might be a good week for back-to-school shopping or practicing daily routes at home because the weather isn't making for a fun last week before school starts for elementary and high school students. As 680's meteorologist Eric Smith tells us, it's going to be both wet and excessively hot.
1: If you're trying to cram in a little bit more summer fun for this last week of summer, it's not a great week to do anything outside. We're going to be unsettled and it's going to be humid. Tomorrow, more showers and a chance of thunderstorms. High of 22, feeling like 30. And with all that humidity in the air, that's why we're getting these chance of thunderstorms. Tuesday gets even hotter, high of 28, feeling like 37. And Wednesday, high of 27, feeling like 35. So you're going to want to stay cool and you're going to want to stay dry. And keep your eyes to the sky for any signs of thunderstorm activity.
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3: 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Enpro predicts the price will not change at midnight, holding at 182.9 cents a liter at most GTA stations. 680 News Time, 309. Time for Cottage Country traffic on the nines. Colette Desjardins.
7: And this report brought to you by Rogers. Don't forget, if you're on Southbound Highway 11, expect delays. And this is because in Gravenhurst, there is construction. Pylons set up in the left lane south of Doe Lake Road. Even though it's closed for construction, there's no construction crews there. So it's very slow, backed up from the Muskoka Airport, which is south of the 118. Southbound 400, we had delays, the merge to Essa Road, south of 89 down to Canal Road, and then Teston down to Langstaff. If you're on southbound Highway 12, delays again, 169 to Brecon, and then County Road 48 down to Mara Road. If you're on the westbound 401, not doing too badly. It was a little bit of a delay as you approach the Big Apple, but not anything slowing you down. It's just volume. And then it was slow from Brock Street to approaching Salem. If you're on the westbound 407, we had delays Simcoe to Highway 7. Toronto bound on the QEW, busy through Fruitland and moving well now over the Burlington Skyway Bridge. With Cottage Country traffic on the nines, I'm Colette Desjardins.
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0: Thanks, John. 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Eastbound on the QEW, vehicle fire cleanup happening, approaching Four Drive. So three right lanes going to be closed off. Emergency crews on scene here. It's backed up as you start to approach Appleby on and off. It really starts to slow down, though, as you approach Dorval. Once you're through that, volume approaching Cawthra to Dixie. The eastbound Gardner's backed up. Humber Bridge to approaching Strawn. Northbound DVP approaching Eglinton up to York Mills, moving slowly. Busy one on the southbound 404. DVP approaching Shepherd to south of Lawrence. If you're joining the westbound Gardner, it starts to slow down approaching Spadina to approaching Jamison. Westbound QEW busy 427 to Dixie. Ford Drive to approaching Trafalgar. Everyone's slowing down looking at that eastbound problem. Eastbound 401 on and off delays. Highway 6 south to approaching Highway 25 south of Pearson, alternating express collectors to Keele. It'll start to slow down in the express as you approach the 404 to approaching Kennedy. Very slow in the collectors because of road work. So east of Warden to Nielsen in those collector lanes. It's two left lanes closed off. They're doing paving. It's been happening all weekend. So incredibly slow approaching Warden in the collectors to Nielsen Express. Probably the better of the two options. You can get into the express lanes using the transfer at the 404. Beyond that, slow through Salem on the westbound 401. Just going to quickly check the camera here and see if that MTO vehicle is still there. Just west of Port Union. Looks like they're in the left shoulder mainly. Could be partially blocking the left lane. It's kind of been causing delays on and off throughout the day. Looks like it's moving okay right now. West of McCowan in the collectors, the right lane is still going to be closed off with a collision. Emergency crews on scene. Doesn't look like it's slowing anything down. It will get busy though approaching Kennedy, alternating express collectors to Avenue. Keele, alternating express collectors to Dixon. Slow through Highway 25. Summer isn't over yet. 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Your next report is going to be at 3:21. Now your forecast here is Eric Smith.
1: The end of our weekend, a little bit gloomy out there, and the start of our work week also going to be gloomy and wet today. Scattered showers, so some locations may get a little bit more than others. Some places may get none. Just all depends today. Guaranteed high is 24 degrees, feeling like 30. Then tonight we've got some showers, low of 19 degrees. So through the overnight, there's a much better chance of rain happening. And then Monday, again, a better chance of rain and thunderstorms as well as the humidity continues to build. The atmosphere gets more unstable. So just keep your eyes to the sky for Monday. Do head inside if you hear any lightning or see any lightning or hear any thunder, with a high of 22, feeling like 30 degrees, and a low of 20 degrees overnight. Right now at Pearson, it is 22 degrees, feeling like 27. Your guaranteed high today, 24.
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3: 21 degrees under cloudy skies. Good afternoon. I'm John Downs. Here are the top stories this hour. After saying America doesn't need anything from Canada, Donald Trump is now touting a deal with Venezuela to import massive amounts of oil from that country. Trump sharing an article on Truth Social today that says OPEC and Canada specifically should be on notice. It's a big deal, and a big day for new university students across the GTA. University of students at TMU, U of T, and York all moving into residences today. And just a couple of days after hundreds of cyclists took to Bloor Street to advocate for biking infrastructure in the city, a cyclist suffered serious injuries after being hit by a car. The man in his 20s was hit around 8:15 this morning. Paramedics telling 680 News his injuries are not considered life-threatening. Coming up after sports, the Tupac murder trial is about to come to a close. 680 News Time, 3:15. 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
18: John, so far so good for the Blue Jays. They're trying to lock up a series win against the Mariners. Max Scherzer getting the start on the mound in this one. He's got 9 strikeouts through 6 innings of work. Alejandro Kirk hit a 2-run homer in the bottom of the first. The Jays adding to their lead in the bottom of the fifth.
19: 3-2 again. Grounded out to short, and it goes under the glove of Crawford. And now Straw is getting the wave and is in to score. And Guerrero's into second.
18: Vladimir Guerrero Jr. with an RBI double off that miscue from J.P. Crawford at short. Jays now with a 4-0 lead in the bottom of the sixth. Kazuma Okamoto just hit a solo shot, his 28th homer of the season. Max Scherzer, by the way, told Jays manager John Schneider he wasn't done. Schneider set to send Scherzer back out in the seventh inning. The game on Sportsnet and 590 The Fan. Leila Fernandez on the court on opening day at the U.S. Open. She went up against Zhang Shui. Fernandez took her down in straight sets, 6-3, 6-2. She's off to the second round. On the Lynx Tour Championships for the PGA, LPGA, Victor Hovland back in the driver's seat at 14-under. Scottie Scheffler, though, right behind him, just a shot back. On the women's side, another lead change. Ronan Yin in first at 13-under. 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
3: 680 News Time, 318. The Tilt-A-Whirl is turning 100. AP correspondent Donna Warder reports.
24: Zoe and Kaya Sylvester are about to ride the Tilt-A-Whirl for the very first time. They're at the Minnesota State Fair, where the amusement park ride debuted 100 years ago.
25: What was it like? Amazing!
24: The Rice County Historical Society says it was invented by Herbert Sellner, after he failed at making a water ride with spinning boats, and his brother suggested making a land-bound version. Mike Premanderson says he remembers his grandparents bringing him to the fair and the Tilt-A-Whirl.
26: We love to bring our kids and do the same thing, and it's definitely a family tradition. Knowing that it's 100 years old this year is pretty crazy, but I'm glad that we get to be a part of it.
24: I'm Donna Warder.
3: A new deal between General Motors and its unionized workers is expected to see the return of next-generation heavy-duty trucks to the Oshawa plant. City's Rhianne Campbell has more.
27: Details of the agreement were released by Unifor workers, who began the process of ratifying the deal this weekend. Among the terms of the three-year deal, GM will invest $144 million to add production of the next-generation GMC Sierra heavy-duty trucks to the Oshawa assembly plant.
3: GM has pledged in writing not to close or sell the plant in Ingersoll while it looks for new program opportunities. Coming up, traffic and weather together, 680 News Time, 320. Before that, though, Cottage Country traffic on the nines. Here's Colette Desjardins.
7: And this report brought to you by Access Storage. Don't forget, southbound Highway 11, very slow through Gravenhurst. South of Doe Lake Road, the left lane is closed for construction. Very slow, backed up from the Muskoka Airport, which is south of the 118. Then you're going to find delays approaching Penetanguishene Road down to the merge. Once you're on the southbound 400, delays from the merge down to Essa Road, south of 89 to Canal, and then Teston off and on down to Langstop. We had delays on the southbound Highway 12 from the 169 down to Brecon, and then County Road 48 to Mara Road. If you're on the westbound 401, delays Brock Street to approaching Salem. Westbound 407, that was slow from Simcoe to west of Thixon. And right now, if you're on the Toronto bound QEW, delays through Fruitland and then actually moving well over the Burlington Skyway Bridge. With Cottage Country traffic on the nines, I'm Colette Desjardins.
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4: This report brought to you by Atlas Care. If you're heading out to use the eastbound QEW collision, just as you approach Ford Drive, it's a vehicle fire, actually. They're on the Colina portion of it, so the fire has been put out. Emergency crews are on scene here. It's only the left lane that's going to get through here, so down to a single lane. Very slow as you start to approach Bronte. Once you're through that, the drive through Mississauga will be fine. The Gardner eastbound, it's a slow go from Park Lawn to approaching Spadina. Northbound DVP busy north of Don Mills up to York Mills. Southbound 404 DVP approaching Shepherd to south of Lawrence. You can expect a delay. Westbound on the Gardner, it's busy west to Jarvis to approaching Jamison. Westbound QEW volume 427 to Dixie. Then it's busy Ford Drive to approaching Trafalgar. Everyone slowing down, looking at that issue on the eastbound of the QEW on the other side of the highway there. On the eastbound 401, busy east of Highway 6 South, on and off to Highway 25, and then busy south of Pearson, alternating express collectors to Keele. Starting to slow down Bayview, on and off through the express to approaching Kennedy. It's where you want to be, though, as you get towards the 404, because there's construction east of Warden to Nielsen in the collector, so two left lanes will be closed off through there. They're doing some paving, been here all weekend. Slow approaching Warden to Nielsen in the collectors. That's why I'm saying get into the express before Warden. You'll be in for a better drive. Beyond that, slow through Salem. Westbound 401, they cleared that issue. West of Port Union in the express, all lanes have reopened and no delays. East of McCowan collectors, right lane, or rather west of McCowan in the collector's right lane, still closed off with a collision. Emergency crews on scene at no slowdown. It gets busy though approaching Kennedy, alternating express collectors to Avenue, Keele, alternating express collectors to Dixon. 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Your next report in less than 10 minutes. Now your forecast. Here is Eric Smith.
1: Taking a look across the GTA right now, temperatures are still in the low 20s, Brampton 22, Oshawa 20, Vaughan 22, Burlington 20. Humidity values are around like the mid to low 20s degrees right now, so not too terrible out there. Lots of clouds though, and then for the rest of the day, scattered showers, so just have that umbrella just in case, as some locations may get a little light rain, some may get no rain. Guaranteed high is 24, feeling like 30, so stay hydrated as well, because that humidity is still in the air. Tonight, showers, low of 19 degrees, and Monday, better chance for showers and thunderstorms as that humidity continues to build. High of 22, feeling like 30 again. Low of 20 degrees overnight. And then Tuesday, we're going to start cloudy. Chance of showers and thunderstorms through the morning hours. So definitely have the umbrella for then and keep your eyes to the sky. But then by the afternoon, it should clear up to give us a little bit of sun, which is a nice break. High of 28, feeling like 37 though, so it's humid. Then more clouds to the overnight and Wednesday. Back to a chance of showers and thunderstorms with a high of 27, feeling like 35. Right now at Pearson, it's 22 degrees, mostly cloudy, and your guaranteed high today is 24.
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3: 680 News Time 329, Calder's Country Traffic on the 9's Colette Desjardins.
7: 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Westbound 401, slow Brock Street to approaching Salem. Southbound 400 delays the merge to Essa. South of 89 to Canal and Teston down to Langstaff. With Cottage Country Traffic on the 9's, I'm Colette Desjardins.
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31: Good afternoon. It's Sunday, August 30th. I'm Christy Ritchie.
3: And I'm John Downs. Here's what's making news this hour.
31: The tit for tat continues from Donald Trump today. He threatened to stop buying oil from Canada, which is a real concern because we sell 96% of our oil to the States.
3: Parents say goodbye, some fighting back tears today as first-year university students, giddy with excitement, move into residence and a whole new life.
31: A Toronto man is bike riding across Canada to raise money for Food Banks Canada. He starts in Vancouver on Tuesday.
11: Max Scherzer with a milestone performance. The Jays 6 outs away from a series sweep against the Mariners, and Leila Fernandez off to the second round of the U.S. Open. Sports at 45.
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31: Time for traffic and weather together on the ones. Here's Mike Davey.
4: Thanks, Christine. This report brought to you by the Big Apple. There's that vehicle fire cleanup happening in Oakville. This is going to be approaching a 4 drive, 3 right lanes closed off. Emergency crews are on scene here. The fire has been put out. Like I said, they're just on the cleanup portion of this problem. Going to be very slow as you start to approach Bronte. Once you're through that, if you're heading through Mississauga, it'll be good. Not seeing any delays there. Heading into the downtown core on the eastbound Gardner, it's going to be backed up Park Lawn to approaching Strawn. Up the northbound DVP you go, volume north of Don Mills up to York Mills. Southbound 404 DVP, it starts to slow down approaching Shepherd to south of Lawrence. Westbound on the Gardner, Spadina to approaching Jamison, you can expect a delay. Busy in a couple of spots on the westbound at QEW. First 427 to Dixie, then 4 drive to approaching Trafalgar. Everyone's slowing down looking at that eastbound problem. Eastbound 401 east to Highway 6 south, on and off to Highway to approaching Highway 25. It'll be busy. Then it slows back down 427 to Keel, alternating express collectors. As you approach the 404 and the collectors, it gets busy on and off to approaching Kennedy. It's going to be better through there than it is in the collectors once you get closer to Warden. That's where some construction is happening in the collectors. So it's going to be 2 left lanes closed off east to Warden to Nielsen. So very slow as you approach Warden to Nielsen in the collectors. So it's best to get into the express lanes before that. There's a transfer at the 404. You can do that if you're in those collector lanes. Get into the express. Westbound 401, it's busy as you start to get to Kennedy, alternating express collectors to Avenue. From Keel, alternating express collectors to Dixon, slow west of Jamestown to west of Highway 25. The Big Apple is so much more than a great rest stop with fun-free activities like mini putt, a children's carousel, petting zoo, and more. The Big Apple exit 497 off the 401 of thebigapple.ca. Your next report in less than 10 minutes. Now your forecast here is Eric Smith.
1: Thank you very much, Mike. Well, we should stay dry for this evening, but that's not going to stay because the overnight, we're looking at more showers, low of 19 degrees. And for Monday, we got showers, chance of thunderstorm through the afternoon as that humidity continues to build, making it a little bit more unstable for us. So definitely have the rain jacket tomorrow. Definitely a good idea. And keep your eyes to the sky as well. High of 22 for the day, feeling like 30. So seasonal temperature, but we still got some humidity. So stay cool as well. And we have a low of 21 degrees overnight. Right now at Pearson, it is 22 degrees, feeling like 27. Your low tonight is 19.
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31: Like a game of ping pong, another day of back and forth jabs between the U.S. and Canada amid the ongoing trade war. U.S. President Donald Trump taking to his social media platform today, sharing an article that states Trump's oil deal with Venezuela realigns global energy and puts OPEC and Canada on notice, OPEC being the organization of the petroleum exporting countries.
3: The article was written by longtime American journalist John Solomon, who joined the White House as chairman of the newly formed Government Transparency Task Force. It comes a day after Premier Doug Ford unveiled a Lake Ontario sign on the shores of the Great Lake yesterday in defiance of Trump signing an executive order renaming it Lake America. So far, there hasn't been any reaction to the article from the PM or the Premier Ford.
31: And Ford making an appearance on American airwaves, calling on the U.S. and Canada to make a deal, telling ABC's Martha Raddatz that the trade war has already had a major impact on Americans.
16: They're already seeing the effect. Over $7 billion we've stopped purchasing an X amount of vehicles. $7 billion is like shutting down a couple auto plants. So I always say, Martha, a tariff on Canada is nothing more than a tax on American people.
31: Meantime, Google Maps in the United States now displays Lake America, while MapQuest, also an American company, announcing they will not change the name on their platform.
3: Well, one man is under arrest, another is on the run after a parking dispute in Mississauga ended in a stabbing. Two men were seriously injured Saturday near Dundas Street West and Parker Hill Road near here, Ontario Street, but are now in stable condition. 30-year-old Ali Halimi of Mississauga faces an assault charge. The second suspect is wanted for attempted murder. He's described as thin, Middle Eastern, 25 to 35 years old, last seen in black clothing and white and gray Air Jordans. Police say he may be armed and dangerous. Don't approach him. Call 911 instead.
31: 680 News Time, 3:36. Well, about now, hundreds of new arrivals to campuses are settling into their new digs, maybe meeting their new university roommates or looking forward to Frosh Week. It's move-in day for several GTA universities, including York, TMU, and the U of T. City's David Zura is at U of T's Trinity College campus talking to some nervous students and parents.
0: Cars have been pulling in. Parents have been helping their kids unload. Everybody's been running inside the building. We had a chance to speak with those students and parents as well as some of those staff members today.
17: Nervous for sure, but also very excited.
18: We've been preparing for this day for probably 6 months.
19: It's so crazy, so full of energy, and you recognize that you will probably never experience something like this ever again.
20: One of the things that we've done is that we book move-in time slots for everyone, and that gives students an opportunity to come and not stand in a great big line. So that their first welcome to the University of Toronto isn't standing in a line.
0: This is, of course, not the only campus here at Trinity College on the campus of U of T that's doing this today. TMU is also doing their move-in day. They're coinciding this, with about a week or so before classes. So the idea is everybody's going to be ready after this.
21: First City News, I'm David Zura.
3: 680 News Time, 3:37. It was less than 48 hours ago when hundreds of cyclists took to Bloor Street to protest the removal of bike infrastructure. Now, this morning, a man in his 20s was seriously hurt after being hit by a car while riding his bike. Toronto police say officers were called to the scene near Christie and Bloor around 8:15 this morning. The cyclist was taken to hospital, is expected to survive. Police say the driver did stay at the scene.
31: Well, you're likely trying to find ways to save on your rising grocery costs. The GTA chef has some suggestions for you.
22: Chef Vivian Villa, a product developer at Hot Sour Salty Sweet, says chicken is a good option these days as beef prices are through the roof. 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
24: 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You mix it all together. 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It all works, and it's delicious.
22: You can get the recipe at Chef Viv Villa on Instagram. 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
31: 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Here's Colette Desjardins.
7: Thanks, and this report is brought to you by Access Storage. So right now, southbound on Highway 11, as I've been talking about it all day, in Gravenhurst, south of Doe Lake Road, the left lane is blocked with construction, but the crews are not on scene. But it's slow now from south of the Muskoka Airport. We still have delays on southbound Highway 11, Penetang Machine, down to the merge. Now, if you're southbound on the 400, delays from the merge to approaching ESSA, south of 89 still to Canal Road and then Teston down to Langstaff. It's eased off now in southbound Highway 12 from the 169 to Brecon. It's actually moving pretty well, but it's still slow. County Road 48 down to Mara Road into Beaverton. Westbound 401 delays Brock Street to approaching Salem. And if you're traveling right now on the Toronto bound QEW, at last check it was busy through Fruitland and very steady driving over the Burlington Skyway Bridge to North. North Shore. With Cottage Country traffic on the 9s, I'm Colette Desjardins.
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4: This report brought to you by Aviva Insurance. If you're heading out to use the eastbound at QEW, still have this vehicle fire cleanup happening approaching Ford Drive. They're just blocking two right lanes now. Was three. It was down to a single lane, but now two left lanes getting through. It's going to be busy as you start to approach Burloak. Really starts to slow down the closer you get to the problem. Once you're through that, the drive through Mississauga will be good. Eastbound on the Gardner, approaching Parkside to approaching Strawn, you can expect a delay. Northbound DVP, busy approaching Eglinton to north of Lawrence. Southbound 404 DVP, it's busy approaching Shepherd to south of Lawrence. If you're getting on to the westbound Gardner, Jarvis to approaching Jameson, moving slowly. There's volume on the westbound QEW, 427 to Dixie. And then Ford Drive to approaching Trafalgar will be busy. Everyone's slowing down, looking at that eastbound problem. On the eastbound 401 east to Highway 6 south, on and off delays to east to Guelph Line, then from the 427 to Keele alternating express collectors. It'll start to slow down as you approach Leslie in the collectors to the 404, approaching Leslie in the express to approaching Kennedy. There's maintenance work happening in the collectors east to Warden to Nielsen. So two left lanes closed off. It's going to be for paving. Been here all weekend. Terribly slow as you approach Warden to Nielsen in those collector lanes. You're better off getting into the express. You can do that at the 404. There's a transfer. Westbound 401, there's a collision west of McCowan in the collector, so right lane will be blocked off. No delay. It does slow down, though. Kennedy alternating express collectors to Avenue. Keele alternating express collectors to Dixon. Slow west to James Snow to west of Highway 25. There's a certain feeling on a Sunday drive. No rush, no noise. That's what car insurance from Aviva Direct is like. 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Your next report is going to be at 3:51. Now your forecast. Here's Eric Smith.
1: Well, we got lots of clouds for us for the next couple of days. A little bit wet for us as well. Now, we're going to stay dry for this evening, which is nice, but we're still cloudy, so it's pretty gloomy. And then showers through the overnight hours, low of 19 degrees. And for Monday, we got showers and chance of thunderstorms through the afternoon. That's because that humidity starts to build more and the atmosphere gets a little bit more unstable. High of 22, feeling like 30, so you can see the humidity there. Then for Tuesday, we're going to start cloudy. Chance of showers and thunderstorms for the morning hours. High of 28 during the day, feeling like 37. So it's going to be a hot and humid one. That's 4 degrees above seasonal temperature. The afternoon should be clear as those clouds move away, but the clouds will come back for the overnight with a low of 21 degrees. Right now at Pearson, it is 22 degrees, feeling like 27. Your low tonight is 19.
31: 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That story, your headlines, and sports all up next.
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31: It's 22 degrees, feeling like 27. Good afternoon. I'm Christine Ritchie. Here are the top stories this hour. Well, Donald Trump continues to take punches at Canada, announcing today on social media that the U.S. will be buying oil from Venezuela, so no longer needs a supply from Canada, which is a real concern because Canada exports about 96% of its oil to the States. And it's a day full of jitters for some parents and first-year university students at Moose. Move-in day at dormitories across universities across the GTA. Students wrestled packed suitcases into their new digs while parents returned to homes that may seem quiet and empty. Hang in there, though, because Thanksgiving is on the horizon. And just 48 hours after hundreds of cyclists protested Doug Ford's plan to remove some bike lanes along Bloor Street, a cyclist suffered serious injuries after he was struck by a car near Bloor and Christie this morning. 680 News Time, 3:46. Now time for sports from Sportsnet 590 The Fan. Here is Alain Cavillon.
12: Christine, not bad for a 42-year-old pitcher. Max Scherzer with a solid day at the office, and it also turned into a milestone game for him. Sportsnet's Dan Schulman with the call, with Scherzer facing Cal Raleigh.
13: Swung on and missed. Strikeout number 10. He has now passed Gaylord Perry for sole possession of ninth on the all-time strikeout list.
12: 3,535 career strikeouts for Scherzer. Future Hall of Famer, by the way, as if there's any doubt. He's getting some help from the bats, too. Alejandro Kirk hit a two-run homer in the first. Vladimir Guerrero Jr. with an RBI double. And Kazuma Okamoto, now just two homers shy of 30. He hit his 28th of the season in the sixth inning. The Jays are up 4-0 in the bottom of the eighth on Sportsnet and 590 The Fan. At the U.S. Open, Leila Fernandez going up against Zhang Shuai in first-round action. Fernandez won in straight sets 6-3, 6-2. PGA, LPGA Tour Championships, Victor Hovland and Scottie Scheffler tied for first. And on the women's side, Ronan Yin still in the lead at 13-under. Sports at 15 and 45 past every hour or anytime at sportsnet.ca.
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31: 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Flavorful electrolyte drinks are becoming more common than water thanks to heavy marketing and online influencers. Eva Franceschiato's chats with food and nutrition expert Rose Reisman about the trend.
23: Believe it or not, in probably 95% of all people, plain water is adequate for most everyday hydration needs.
25: Rose Reisman says electrolytes help regulate fluid balance, nerve function, and muscle contractions, but points out we're already getting them through foods and drinks we consume.
23: Or coconut water, milk, or chocolate milk, even orange juice can provide electrolytes. I mean, some of the powders tend to be pretty costly.
25: She notes sports drinks or electrolyte drinks are often designed for athletes. A 20-ounce bottle of Gatorade has 34 grams of sugar. Electrolyte drinks can also be high in sodium and have artificial sweeteners.
23: Think of electrolytes as something you replace when you've actually lost a lot of sweat through through a lot of exercise, illness, or endurance.
25: I'm Eva Franceschiato.
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7: 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Don't forget, if you're on southbound Highway 11, backed up from south of the Muskoka Airport into Gravenhurst, south of Doe Lake Road, the left lane is blocked for construction, but there's no construction crews. And then it's slow from Penetang Machine to the merge. Southbound 400, delays from the merge down to Essa, south of 89 to Canal Road, testing down to Langstaff. And if you are on the westbound 401, that's slow from Brock Street to approaching Salem. Toronto bound on the QEW, we've got delays right now from Casablanca approaching Centennial Parkway. With Cottage Country Traffic on the Nines, I'm Colette Desjardins.
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4: 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Eastbound on the QEW, still dealing with vehicle fire cleanup happening as you approach a Ford Drive. So two right lanes closed off. It was three right lanes, but things slowly improving here. Looks like the vehicle involved hooked up to tow. So hopefully this clears up soon. Emergency vehicles are on scene. Very slow from Burl Oak to the scene of this vehicle fire cleanup. A bit busy Cawthra to Dixie. If you're onto the eastbound Gardner volume, Park Lawn to approaching Strawn. Westbound Gardner going to be busy. West of Jarvis to approaching Jameson. QEW westbound, it's busy. 427 to Dixie and then Ford Drive to approaching Trafalgar. Everyone's slowing down, looking at that eastbound problem. Eastbound on the 401 approaching Guelph line, on and off to approaching Highway 25. It's busy south of Pearson, alternating express collectors to Keel. There's volume, and then it's going to slow back down express in the collectors, rather, Bayview to approaching the 404. In the express, it's going to be slow from Bayview to approaching Kennedy. Looks like everyone's getting into those express lanes before Warden to avoid that construction in the collector. So east of Warden to Nielsen, it's going to be two left lanes closed off. They're doing some paving. Been here all weekend. Very slow in the collectors as you approach Warden to Nielsen. So you're going to want to get into the express lanes before that. You can do it from the collectors at the transfer at the 404. Beyond Nielsen, slow through Salem. Westbound on the 401, still have this collision just west of McCowan. It's going to be in the collectors. Right lane closed, not causing a delay. It does get busy, though, just beyond Kennedy, alternating express collectors to Avenue, backed up 400 express collectors to Dixon. 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Your next report in less than 10 minutes. Now your forecast, Eric Smith.
1: Very unsettled for the first half of our week, but we do get a break from it on Thursday. Very humid as well. Tonight, showers, low of 90 degrees. And for Monday, more showers, chance of thunderstorms through the afternoon. High of 22, feeling like 30, so another humid day. And as that humidity grows, better chance of thunderstorms occurs. Low of 21 degrees overnight. And then Tuesday, we're going to start cloudy, chance of showers and thunderstorms for the morning. Then it should clear for the afternoon to give us a little bit of a break. High of 28, feeling like 37, but you want to stay inside because it's hot and humid. Clouds come back for the overnight, low of 21 Wednesday. Humid once again, high of 27, feeling like 35, and we're back with a chance of showers and thunderstorms. And then Thursday, we finally get a break from the rain. We have a chance of showers in the morning, but we should dry up for the afternoon hours, and we'll stay dry for the next day as well, with a high of 26, feeling like 31. Right now at Pearson, it is 22, feeling like 27. Your low tonight is 19.
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31: 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There's a promising new vaccine in the U.S. for melanoma. ABC News medical correspondent Dr. Darian Sutton calling it a major milestone. The first time a personalized mRNA cancer treatment has succeeded in late trials.
8: They followed over 1,100 people with high-risk melanoma who had their cancer surgically removed. And they found that patients who received this specific mRNA treatment with standard immunotherapy went longer without their cancer returning and went longer without their cancer recurring or spreading to other parts of their body.
31: In smaller studies, there was up to nearly a 50% risk reduction at the five-year mark. 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
5: Time now for Cottage Country Traffic on the Nines. Here's Colette Desjardins.
6: 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Right now, westbound 401 delays Brock Street to approaching Salem. And don't forget, southbound on Highway 11 through Gravenhurst, south of Doe Lake Road, we've got the left lane blocked with construction, but crews are not on scene. Southbound 400 slow from the merge to approaching ESSA, and then south of 89 to Canal Road, major Mac down to south of Rutherford. With Cottage Country Traffic on the Nines, I'm Colette Desjardins.
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9: Good afternoon. It's Sunday, August 30th. I'm John Downs.
5: And I'm Christine Ritchie. Here's what's making news right now.
9: Donald Trump is touting his new oil deal with Venezuela and an article that says OPEC, including Canada, should be on notice.
5: Police are looking for a suspect in an attempted murder in a fight over a parking spot in Mississauga.
9: A cyclist has been rushed to hospital with serious injuries after being struck by a vehicle near Bloor and Christie.
5: There are a lot of excited frosh and plenty of apprehensive moms and dads.
10: We've been preparing for this day for 6 months. I know she's ready.
5: It's move-in day at university campuses across the GTA.
11: The Blue Jays keep on adding runs against the Mariners. Max Scherzer had himself a day, and Leila Fernandez cruises into the second round of the U.S. Open. Sports at 15.
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9: Time for Rogers Xfinity Internet traffic and weather together on the ones. Here's Mike Davey.
12: This report brought to you by Frank Leo. If you're heading out to use the eastbound at QEW, still got this issue that's going to be approaching Ford Drive. A vehicle fire cleanup happening. It's blocking two right lanes. It looks like MTO crew is kind of just sweeping up the last little bit. The vehicle involved looks like it could be gone. It might just be blocked behind a tree there, but I think they've pulled this vehicle, the vehicle involved in this fire, off the highway. So hopefully things can reopen soon. It's very slow as you start to approach Bronte. Beyond that, busy here, Ontario to Dixie. The Gardner's backed up. Park Lawn to approaching the Jarvis Ramp. Northbound DVP approaching Eglinton to north of Lawrence, moving slowly. Southbound 404 DVP. Volume approaching Shepherd to south of Lawrence. If you're joining the westbound Gardner from Jarvis to approaching Jameson, it's going to be busy. Volume on the westbound at QEW 427 to Dixie. Ford Drive to approaching Trafalgar. Everyone's slowing down looking at that eastbound problem. Eastbound on the 401 as you approach Guelph Line to approaching Highway 25. It's going to be moving slowly. Delays return from the 427 to Keele alternating express collectors. Slow in the collectors, Leslie to the 404. Starts to slow down approaching Leslie in the express on and off to approaching Kennedy. The big reason why the express is moving a little bit slower through here than usual is because the collectors east of Warden to Nielsen, there's going to be road work, so two left lanes closed off. They're doing some paving, so very slow approaching Warden in the collectors to Nielsen, so everyone's getting into the express before that. That's what I would do if I were you. There's a transfer at the 404 that will do that for you if you're in those collector lanes.

0: trains. Westbound on the 401 west of McCowan, collectors right lane closed collision. Busy 404 alternating express collectors to Avenue. 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Your next report at 411. Now your forecast. Here is Eric Smith.
1: Thank you very much, Mike. Well, this evening we should be staying dry. We're going to have those clouds staying, though, so it's going to be a pretty gloomy evening. Then the overnight, we have those showers returning, low of 19 degrees. So if you are out tonight, have the umbrella just in case and drive very carefully. And then Monday, showers, chance of thunderstorms as that humidity continues to build. High of 22 for the day, feeling like 30 with a little bit of a southeasterly breeze and a low of 21 degrees overnight. Right now at Pearson, it is 22 degrees, feeling like 27. Your low tonight is 19.
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3: Well, the cross-border sparring continues with the U.S. and Canada trading more barbs today as the trade war drags on. U.S. President Donald Trump taking to his social media platform today, sharing an article claiming his oil deal with Venezuela is realigning global energy and putting OPEC and Canada on notice. OPEC being the Organization of Petroleum Exporting Countries.
2: The article was written by longtime American journalist John Solomon, who joined the White House as chairman of the newly formed Government Transparency Task Force. It comes a day after Ontario Premier Doug Ford unveiled a Lake Ontario sign along the shores of the Great Lake in defiance of Trump's executive order renaming it Lake America. So far, there's been no reaction to the article from Prime Minister Carney or from Premier Ford.
3: The U.S. and Venezuela unveiling the new oil deal referenced in that article today. ABC Stephen Portnoy has more.
4: The president calling it the biggest oil deal in world history. He and Venezuela's interim president both hailing the agreement, which would see the U.S. government entering a joint venture that officials say would be the world's second largest private oil company. Delcy Rodriguez says her country will retain ownership and sovereignty, calling the benefits of the deal impossible to overlook. The president says the deal will substantially lower gas prices, but experts throw cold water on the idea that it'll have an impact anytime soon.
3: The deal involves a 100-year lease covering more than 65 billion barrels of Venezuela's proven reserves. That would be significantly more than America is known to have under its soil and seas.
2: Google Maps has officially updated the name of Lake Ontario to Lake America for users in the United States. CP's Kyle Duggan with that story.
5: While people in the U.S. will see it as Lake America, Google Maps will still display it in Canada as Lake Ontario, unless users here specifically search for the term Lake America. The search giant says it made the change because the U.S. government's geographic names database formally changed the name to Lake America. People outside of Canada and the U.S. will see it written out both ways. U.S. President Donald Trump signed an executive order on Thursday to change the name of the body of water after trade talks broke down between Ottawa and Washington, and Canada announced its plans to retaliate. Kyle Duggan, The Canadian Press, Ottawa.
2: And MapQuest, also an American company, announcing they will not change the name on their platform.
3: One man is facing charges while another is wanted for attempted murder after a parking dispute turned violent in Mississauga. Two men were stabbed Saturday near Dundas Street West and Parker Hill Road near here, Ontario. Both suffered serious injuries but are now in stable condition. 30-year-old Ali Halimi of Mississauga has been arrested and charged with assault. Police are still searching for the second suspect, described as a thin Middle Eastern man, 25 to 35 years old, wearing black clothing and white and gray Air Jordans. He's considered armed and dangerous. If you spot him, don't approach him. Call 911 instead.
2: 680 News Time, 4:07. A cyclist has been rushed to hospital after he was struck by a car near Christie Pitts Park. Toronto police were called to the area of Christie and Bloor Streets at around 8:15 this morning for reports of a crash. Paramedics say the cyclist, a man in his 20s, suffered serious but not life-threatening injuries. Police say the driver remained on scene.
3: Well, it's move-in day at several GTA University campuses, including York University, TMU, and some University of Toronto campuses. A lot of excited and likely nervous students are leaving the safety and comfort of their home to face the independence of university life today, and their parents helping them lug their stuff into rooms, likely trying not to think about the empty nests left at home. City's David Zura is catching up with jittery students and parents on day one of the next chapter of their lives.
6: A little bit excited, a little bit nervous. That's kind of been the theme of the day. This, of course, is a tradition as people leave home, go off to school. school, learn something new. Parents have been helping their kids unload. Everybody's been running inside the building. We had a chance to speak with those students and parents.
7: I'm pretty well prepared, I think, as prepared as I can be.
8: I don't feel nervous for her because I know she's ready. I feel excited.
9: You gonna miss her?
8: Oh, don't even start.
6: So there you go. That's basically the theme of the day. So far, so good. You might expect chaos and mayhem, but so far things are running pretty smoothly.
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3: 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Enpro predicts the price will not change at midnight, holding at 182.9 cents a liter at most GTA stations. 680 News Time, 409. For cottage country traffic on the nines, Justin Pierce.
14: Yeah, that's right. This report, it's brought to you by Wayne's Auto Group, and it is fairly slow on the southbound side of 11 as you are traveling through Gravenhurst. Sounds like it's construction that's causing the delay. It is fairly slow through there, but it looks like once you pass through that, it is moving well as you are traveling towards Aurelia, but it looks like there's another problem. It is fairly slow as you are approaching Washego. So again, keep that in mind as well as you are making your way and then moving to the westbound side of the 401 where there are delays just west of Brighton to approaching Colburn, moving fairly well beyond the Big Apple. Not seeing much of a delay from that point on, but it is fairly slow again on the approach to Brock Street to approaching Salem. With cottage country traffic on the nines, I'm Justin Pierce.
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0: This report brought to you by Woodbine Racetrack. If you're heading out onto the eastbound 401, it's going to be a busy drive as you approach Highway 6 South, approaching Highway 6 North to approaching Highway 6 South, approaching Guelph Line to approaching Highway 25, 427 to Keele alternating express collectors. Starting to fill out in the express on and off from Avenue pretty much to looks like Kennedy. So it's a pretty lengthy stretch of highway where it's going to be moving slowly in those express lanes. I think what everyone is trying to do is get out of the collectors to avoid the delay through Scarborough because of that construction. It's east of Warden in the collectors all the way to Nielsen where two left lanes will be closed off. They're doing paving here. They've been doing it all weekend. So it is incredibly slow as you approach Warden and to Nielsen in the collectors. So do keep that in mind. You might want to stick with the collectors until you get to the 404. There's actually a transfer there that'll get you from the collectors into the express. You'll save yourself some time. Slow through Salem, westbound 401, west of McCowan collectors, right lane still closed off with the collision, not causing a delay. Busy Victoria Park, alternating express collectors to Avenue, approaching the 400 in the express, from the 400 in the collectors to Dixon, west of James Snow to west of Highway 25 will be busy. Eastbound on the QEW, that vehicle fire cleanup just cleared, just watched them pull away. So all lanes have reopened. It was approaching Ford Drive. Still going to be busy on and off from Burl Oak to approaching Ford Drive. Once you're beyond that, busy in Mississauga here, Ontario, to Dixie. The Gardner's backed up from the Humber Bridge to approaching Strawn. Northbound Gardner, rather, northbound DVP, it's busy approaching Eglinton to north of Lawrence. Southbound 404 DVP, volume approaching Shepherd to south of Lawrence. Westbound Gardner, it's busy approaching Spadina to approaching Jameson. QEW westbound Slogo 427 to Dixie, Ford Drive to Trafalgar. Experience Turf Champions Day. The world's best are back on the turf at Woodbine Racetrack Saturday, September 12th at 1 p.m. Details at woodbine.com. Your next report in less than 10 minutes. Now your forecast. Here is Eric Smith.
1: Take a look at the radar right now. Majority of the GTA is staying dry. There's a little bit of rain that has reached into Burlington from that heavier rain that's been in the western part of Ontario. It's just very light right now, and it's going to continue to be very light. So nothing really much to worry about. And tonight, cloudy, showers are going to return, low of 19 degrees. For Monday, we have showers, chance of thunderstorms as well as the humidity continues to build, making it more unstable for us, so very unsettled for the next couple of days. High of 22 for the day, feeling like 30, so there's that humidity that I was talking about. It's going to be low of 21 overnight as well, so warm overall on Tuesday. Starting cloudy, we have a chance of showers and thunderstorms for the morning time, and then we should get some clearing into the afternoon, which would be nice because we haven't had much sun. High of 28, though, feeling like 37, so it's going to be very humid. But all those clouds should return into the overnight with a low of 21. Right now at Pearson, it is 22 degrees, mostly cloudy skies, and your low tonight is 19.
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3: 22 degrees under mostly cloudy skies. Good afternoon. I'm John Downs. Here are the top stories this hour. Donald Trump taking to Truth Social to share an article that says his new oil deal with Venezuela should put OPEC and Canada on notice. The president announcing the U.S. will enter a joint venture to control much of Venezuela's vast oil reserves. A couple of days after hundreds of protesters biked downtown on Bloor Street specifically to protest the removal of bike lanes, a cyclist is hit by a car near Bloor and Christie and seriously injured. And it's move-in day for thousands across Toronto. Students at York University, U of T, and TMU rolling into their new life on campus. Coming up after sports, no, he hasn't invaded Canada yet. We'll tell you what all those military vehicles are doing on the roads. 680 News Time, 4:15, time for sports. From Sportsnet 590, The Fan, here's Alain Cavillon.
27: John, the Blue Jays pulled the brooms out for the first time since mid-June. They got the series sweep against the Seattle Mariners. They got homers from Alejandro Kirk and Kazuma Okamoto. The Jays scored three insurance runs in the eighth inning. Can't forget about the pitching staff. Max Scherzer looking 42 years young today. 10 strikeouts. Now sits ninth on the all-time strikeout list. The Jays just used three pitchers, threw a combined one-hit shutout and struck out a combined 15 batters. 7-0 win for the Boys of Summer. The Jays now set to play the Guardians in a three-game set starting on Tuesday. The Guardians a game and a half ahead of the Jays and in that final wild card spot at the moment. That'll be a big series. Again, that'll be on Tuesday. Day one of the U.S. Open. Leila Fernandez, the lone Canadian in action this afternoon. She went up against Zhang Shuai. Fernandez made quick work of her, beating her in straight sets. 6-3, 6-2. She's off to the second round. PGA, LPGA Championships final round today. Scottie Scheffler, Victor Hovland still tied for first at 15 under. On the women's side, Ronan Yin has won. She finished 14 under. That's her first win in 2 years. Sports at 15 and 45 past every hour anytime at sportsnet.ca.
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3: Well, a convoy of military vehicles are sharing the road with GTA drivers today and tomorrow. Reservists are heading home after their annual end-of-summer training exercise in Petawawa. Colonel Frank Lemmy is the commander of 32 Canadian Brigade Group. He tells 680 News Radio the exercise is designed to improve and maintain the Canadian Armed Forces readiness.
8: We've effectively simulated modern-day Ukraine, and we are moving forward as a enhanced forward presence battle group. So they are understanding the level of tactics, techniques, and procedures, as well as supporting operational capabilities to ensure that they have the requisite skills to be augmented should it be required in training missions across the world.
3: You'll see the vehicles on the Gardner DVP and all of the 400 series highways in the GTA starting late this afternoon. Soldiers will be carrying weapons, but they will not have ammunition. 680 News, time 419. Time for country traffic on the 9th, Justin Pierce.
14: Well, there are slowdowns as you are making your way from the cottage. This report, it's brought to you by Rogers. Southbound along 11, very, very slow through Gravenhurst. It's for construction. So again, just keep that in mind as you are making your way through. There's a delay through there. And then farther south, as you are approaching Orillia, it looks like there's a delay through Telford Line. Again, unclear what's causing that delay, but it is fairly slow through there. And then Toronto bound on the QEW, there's more delays as you make your way beyond Casablanca to beyond Fruitland. With Cottage Country Traffic, I'm Justin Pierce.
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0: Thanks, John. 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Heading out onto the eastbound 401, busy drive approaching Highway 6 North, on and off to approaching Highway 25, 427, alternating express collectors to Keele. Then it's going to be busy in the express as you start to approach Bayview to approaching Kennedy, kind of on and off. It'll be better in certain spots. Gets busy in the collectors approaching Bayview to Leslie. Looks like everyone's getting into the express lanes before Warden to avoid that delay caused by that construction. They're doing some paving east of Warden to Nielsen, so two left lanes will be closed off. Very slow from just beyond Victoria Park in the collectors to Nielsen. Your best bet is to get into the express lanes before you get to Victoria Park. So there's a transfer from collectors into the express. If you want to use it, you'll probably save yourself some time. Beyond that, slow through Salem, westbound on the 401 west of McCowan, collectors right lane, collision, emergency crews on scene. This has been here for a little while now. It's taking a bit of time to get out of there. It's not really causing a slowdown, though, which is nice. It will get busy Victoria Park, alternating express collectors to Avenue, from Keel, alternating express collectors to Dixon, west of James Snow to west of Highway 25. Eastbound QEW, on and off delay. Third line to approaching Ford Drive. Vehicle fire cleanup just wrapped up there not too long ago. It slows right back down as you start to get towards Aaron Mills Parkway to Dixie. The Gardner's backed up from Park Lawn to approaching the Jarvis Ramp. Northbound DVP volume approaching Eglinton to north of Lawrence. It's going to be busy southbound 404 DVP from Shepherd rather to south of Lawrence. Once you join the westbound Gardner, you can expect a delay approaching Spadina to approaching Jameson. QEW westbound busy in a couple of spots. 427 to Dixie, Ford Drive to Trafalgar, then on and off delays, Dorval to approaching Brant. 407 ETR driving offers help you beat the traffic while saving big. Create a My Account. Visit 407ETR.com for details. Your next report is going to be at 431. Now your forecast, here is Eric Smith.
1: Not a great first half of the last week of summer, as we're going to be wet, gloomy, and humid. But this evening, we should stay dry. It's just going to continue to be cloudy into the overnight. We're going to have more showers, so you definitely going to need the umbrella tonight. Low of 19 degrees. And for Monday, showers, chance of thunderstorms as well. As we continue with the humid trend, high of 22, feeling like 30. That's why we have that chance of a thunderstorm, because the humidity is making it a little bit more unstable for us. Low of 21 degrees overnight. And then Tuesday, we're going to start cloudy, chance of showers and thunderstorms for the morning. High of 28, though, feeling like 37, so it's going to be hot. It's going to be humid. We have more clouds into the overnight, low of 21 degrees on Wednesday. Mainly cloudy, chance of showers and thunderstorms once again, and again, another hot and humid one. High of 27, feeling like 35, so definitely remember to stay hydrated. And then Thursday, mix of sun and cloud for the day, chance of a shower in the morning, but overall, it should dry up for the afternoon to give us a very nice day with a high of 26, feeling like 31. Right now at Pearson, it's 22 degrees, and your low tonight is 19.
3: And coming up at 4:30, Donald Trump taking to his Truth Social to share an article that says his new oil deal with Venezuela should put OPEC and Canada on notice. The president announcing the U.S. will enter a joint venture to control a lot of Venezuela's vast oil reserves. 680 News Time, 424.
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3: The chair of an expert immigration panel says it's too early to say whether Canada's immigration system is back under control.
9: Prime Minister Mark Carney made the claim last month as he acknowledged that immigration levels had been too high. But Parisa Mububi from the C.D. Howe Institute's Immigration Targets Council says before it can make that claim, the government needs to further cut down the number of temporary residents in the country and keep better track of when temporary residents leave Canada. The Immigration Department has pledged to work with the Canada Border Services Agency to do a better job tracking exits. Jason White, The Canadian Press.
3: Weekend business is next.
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18: More retailers are pulling back plus-sized options from their inventory due to GLP-1s. This marks a shift for H&M, which back in 2023 announced a plan to extend sizes to 4XL online for women in the U.S. The Swedish fashion retailer has since confirmed to Bloomberg Businessweek that it's reversed course.
4: According to Bloomberg consumer reporter Maddie Parker, H&M is not alone.
19: So we kind of got in touch with a fashion retail company which scraped some of the US websites. You can see that they've also dropped down the amount of products that they actually store in some of those extended sizing, and that's fallen in some cases by about 5 to 10%.
4: While companies are not saying what's behind the shift, industry experts are pointing to GLP-1s. Parker also says that companies are adjusting.
19: So a lot of these retailers are actually shifting some of the inventory that they had dedicated to the extended sizes and kind of shifting that more into the core size range, if you will, so kind of the S, M, and the L kind of range.
4: According to research from PricewaterhouseCoopers, around 21% of U.S. households include someone using a GLP-1. Dan Schwartzman, Bloomberg Radio.
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3: 680 News Time, 429. Cottage comes from traffic on the 9th. Justin Pierce.
14: Well, there are still slowdowns along the southbound side of 11. This report, it's brought to you by Gateway Casinos. It's construction that's happening through Gravenhurst, south of Doe Lake Road. The left lane's blocked because of it. Again, at this point, it is causing a slowdown through there. But farther south, it looks like whatever was happening approaching Aurelia and Telford Line has since cleared away. We're no longer seeing a delay through there. But once you hit the merge, there are slowdowns in Barrie, of course, with the 400. Very slow to approaching Essa. Then it's on and off south of 89 to about south of the Marsh. And as you are traveling through Vaughan, there's delays from Major Mac to south of Rutherford. Moving over to the Toronto bound side of the QE, where there are delays. It's slow beyond Christie Street to beyond Fruitland, and then there's another delay as you make your way up and over the Burlington Skyway. Westbound on the 401, delays from Brock Street to Salem with Cottage Country traffic. I'm Justin Pierce.
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26: Good afternoon. It's Sunday, August 30th. I'm Christine Ritchie.
3: And I'm John Downs. Here's what's making news this hour.
26: The sandbox slinging from the White House continues, with Trump gloating today that Canada is fading out of the picture now that the U.S. is buying oil from Venezuela. Canada sells 96% of its oil to the U.S.
3: Google Maps changes the name of Lake Ontario for its American users, but MapQuest doesn't budge.
26: Peel police are searching for a suspect they described as dangerous after a fight over a parking spot ends with two men suffering from stab wounds.
3: And it's a day full of excitement and jitters for university students and their families as kids move into dormitories across the GTA, living on their own for the first time.
27: The Blue Jays get the sweep against the Mariners in what was pretty much a perfect game, and Leila Fernandez punched her ticket to the second round of the U.S. Open. Sports at 45.
3: 680 News Time, 431.
26: Time for Rogers Xfinity Internet traffic and weather together on the ones. Here's Mike Davey.
0: Thanks, Christine. This report brought to you by Woodbine. Heading out onto the eastbound 401, you got some volume, you got some construction. The construction's really been causing a headache all weekend. But starting with that volume, going to be busy approaching Town Line on and off to east of a Guelph Line. Be better in certain spots. It returns to being a busy drive as you get to Dixie, alternating express collectors to Keele. It'll start to slow down as you approach Bayview in the express, on and off to approaching Kennedy. Collectors is going to going to be slow through Bayview to Leslie. There's that construction east of Warden to Nielsen in the collectors. So it's going to be two left lanes closed off. They're doing some paving here, very slow in the collectors as you approach Warden to Nielsen. So everyone's trying to get into those express lanes before that. There is a transfer at the 404 that'll put you from the collectors into the express. I recommend you use it if you're in the collector lanes. Beyond that, slow through Salem. Westbound on the 401 is still have a collision that's going to be just beyond McCowan in the collectors, and it looks like it's still there. So emergency crews on scene, not causing much of a slowdown or any slowdown. Does get busy as you start to get to the 404 express collectors to Avenue. Keel alternating express collectors to Dixon, west to James Snow, to west of Highway 25. Eastbound QEW busy on and off as you start to approach Dorval to approaching Ford Drive. From Winston Churchill on and off to approaching Dixie. The Gardner's backed up. Park Lawn to approaching Strawn. Westbound on the Gardner, you can expect a delay just west of Jarvis to approaching Jameson. Westbound QEW backed up 427 to Dixie. Experience Turf at Champions Day. The world's best are back on the turf at Woodbine Racetrack. 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Your next report in less than 10 minutes. Now your forecast. Here is Eric Smith.
1: Thank you very much, Mike. Well, we continue to see some light rain move through Burlington, but it all is staying down to the west of us, so the rest of the GTA shouldn't have to worry until the overnight hours. So yes, we have showers through the overnight hours, low of 19 degrees on Monday. Showers to thunderstorms as well, high of 22, feeling like 30. So temperature seasonal, but we're going to be humid, so that's why we have that chance of a thunderstorm during the day. So keep your eyes to the sky, low of 21 degrees as we go through the overnight. Right now at Pearson, it is 22 degrees, feeling like 27. Your low tonight is 19.
5: 6:08 news time, 4:33.
26: The back and forth trade war rhetoric between the U.S. and Canada continues today, with U.S. President Trump taking to his social media platform, sharing a news article in which part of the headline reads, Canada on Notice. The article is written by an outlet called the Just the News, which is run by an American journalist, John Solomon, who joined the White House as chairman of the newly formed Government Transparency Task Force.
5: The headline in its entirety reads, Trump's historic oil deal with Venezuela realigns global energy and puts OPEC and Canada on notice. The article states that Trump's deal with Venezuela puts pressure on OPEC and Canada in the race for energy supremacy, OPEC being the Organization of Petroleum Exporting Countries. It comes a day after Premier Doug Ford unveiled the Lake Ontario sign on the shores of the Great Lake yesterday in defiance of Trump signing an executive order renaming it to Lake America. So far, there hasn't been any reaction to the article from Prime Minister Carney or Premier Ford.
26: Doug Ford returning to American airwaves in the wake of escalating trade tensions, the premier telling ABC's Martha Raddatz that Canada and the U.S. need to reach a deal, not attack each other.
6: It was like something out of Saturday Night Live when he signed a document saying change to Lake America. No one's going to call it Lake of America. It's been Lake Ontario for hundreds of years. It's going to continue being Lake Ontario. And it's just so disappointing.
26: Yesterday, Ford unveiling a large sign at 50 Point Conservation Area near Stony Creek that says Lake Ontario now and always. Meanwhile, Google Maps now displays Lake America when people in the United States search for the term. But MapQuest announcing they will not change the name on their platform.
5: One man is under arrest, another is on the run after a parking dispute in Mississauga turned bloody. Now the hunt is on for the second suspect involved. Peel police say two men were stabbed in a fight over a parking spot Saturday evening near Dundas Street West and Parker Hill Road. That's near here, Ontario. Both victims are now in stable condition. 30-year-old Ali Halimi of Mississauga has been charged with assault, while police say the second suspect, who allegedly had the knife, remains wanted for attempted murder. He's described as Middle Eastern, thin build, about 25 to 35 years old, last seen wearing black clothing, a cross body bag, and white and gray Air Jordan shoes. Police say he's armed and dangerous and are advising the public not to approach him if spotted.
3: but to immediately call 911.
26: It's move-in day at several GTA University campuses, including York University, TMU, and some University of Toronto campuses. It's the day when students haul their belongings into their new dorm rooms and meet their new roommates. And the new beginnings just continue from there with Frosh Week to look forward to. The first week after move-in, there are a number of orientation activities running on campuses and residences. And good luck to all.
3: A Toronto man is riding his bike across Canada to raise money for Food Banks Canada and to raise awareness about food insecurity in this country. 680's Phil Martino with more.
2: It's called Eric's Great Canadian Bike Ride. Eric Payton is bike riding from Vancouver to Halifax to raise money for Food Banks Canada. He says, unfortunately, more and more people may be relying on Food Banks Canada, so he's doing what he can to help.
7: I did a similar ride in 2024, and we raised just over $60,000 for Food Banks Canada, so I'm doing it again.
2: Payton says he has retired from work and he just wants to give back.
7: And I remember back many, many years ago when my kids went to public school and I spoke to the principal and the teachers, and I always remembered they said they had bread and sandwich meat in the refrigerators just because there were some kids that, you know, needed that. And that always stuck with me.
2: Payton starts his ride on Tuesday in Vancouver. He says it will take 45 days. He's aiming to finish on October 15th in Halifax. You can follow Eric at ericlivesthedash.ca or on Instagram at ericlivesthedash. Phil Martino, 680 News Radio.
26: The Blue Jays secured a series sweep for the first time since mid-June. Their hunt for a wild card spot continues. 680's Alain Cavillon joins us with a recap of their series finale against the Mariners.
27: Pretty much a picture-perfect game, solid pitching, and the bats came to life.
8: As Kirk gets into one deep left field, it is gonna go! Stay hot, Alejandro Kirk.
27: That was a two-run shot in the top of the first off of Logan Gilbert. Kazuma Okamoto hit his 28th of the year in this one. 7-0 win for the Jays. Back to the pitching, though. Max Scherzer looked like 42 years young. 10 strikeouts, one hit, 7 innings of shutout ball. He also moved into 9th on the all-time strikeout list. The boys of summer finished the game with a combined 15 strikeouts. Now, the Jays still a game and a half back from that final wild card spot that's currently being held by the Cleveland Guardians. And that's who the Jays get next for a three-game set. That'll start on Tuesday. Alain Cavillon, 680 News Radio.
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26: Now the gas price update, and Pro predicts the price will not change at midnight, holding at $1.82.9 a liter at most GTA stations. Time now for Cottage Country traffic. Here's Justin Pierce.
14: Well, there's now a new problem on the southbound 400 that's causing significant delays. This report is brought to you by Wayne's Auto Group. It's south of Rutherford. It's on the southbound 400. Two right lanes are blocked off for a collision. Emergency crews are on the scene there. This one is causing a slowdown from Teston, so it is fairly slow as you are traveling into Vaughan along the southbound 400. And then on the westbound 407, there's more delays. It is fairly slow on the approach to Simcoe Street. It looks like the delays extend out towards Baldwin, moving well after that through the 412. And then on the Toronto-bound side of the QEW, more slowdowns as drivers are making their way up and over the Burlington Skyway. With Cottage Country traffic on the nines, I'm Justin Pierce.
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26: 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Traffic and weather together on the ones. Here's Mike Davey.
0: This report brought to you by Bel Air Direct. If you're heading out to use the eastbound 401, going to be a busy drive. First, you got some volume here that's going to start just as you get to Town Line, on and off to east to Guelph Line. It'll be better in certain spots. Not great, though. Volume from Dixie Alternating Express Collectors to Keel. Then it's going to slow down in the express as you approach Bayview, on and off to approaching Kennedy. Everyone's trying to get into the express lanes before Warden. We'll be slowing the collectors, though, Bayview to the 404. Now, why does everyone want to get out of the collector lanes as they get to Warden? Probably because of that paving that's happening east of Warden to Nielsen. So two left lanes have been closed off all weekend, just terribly slow as you approach Warden to Nielsen. So if you get into the express through this stretch, it's going to be a much better drive. If you're in the collectors, there is a transfer at the 404 you can use, get into those express lanes. You'll save yourself some time. On the westbound 401, looks like it's going to be a bit busy here from Victoria Park Alternating Express Collectors to Avenue, Keel Alternating Express Collectors to Dixon, approaching Highway 25, on and off to approaching Highway 6 South. Southbound 404 DVP approaching Shepherd to south of Lawrence is busy. On the northbound DVP, busy approaching Eglinton to north of Lawrence. Eastbound on the Gardner, it looks like there is going to be something going on here. Looks like a police investigation as you start to approach Jarvis is going to be blocking two right lanes. So this is causing a significant backup from the Humber Bridge. 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Now your forecast. Here is Eric Smith.
1: We should be staying dry for this evening, but don't get used to it because the rest of the week is looking very wet. Showers through the overnight hours, low of 19 degrees. And for Monday, showers, chance of thunderstorms, high of 22, feeling like 30. So we're going to be humid, and that's why we have that chance of a thunderstorm. So keep your eyes to the sky for sure. Low of 21 degrees overnight. And then Tuesday, we're going to start with a chance of showers and thunderstorm through the morning. But we do get a quick break from the unsettled weather in the afternoon. High of 28, though, feeling like 37. So you want to stay cool, so you might as well stay inside at that point. Back to clouds into the overnight with a low of 21 degrees overnight. Right now at Pearson, it's 22 degrees, feeling like 27. Your low tonight is 19.
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26: It's getting warmer, 22 degrees, feeling like 27 and cloudy. Good afternoon, I'm Christine Ritchie. Glad you could join us. Here are the top stories this hour. One more threats out of the White House. Today, Donald Trump took to social media warning Canada that the U.S. will be buying oil from Venezuela, possibly stopping its purchase of nearly 4 million barrels a day of Canadian oil, which represents about 96% of our oil exports to the States. And Peel police are searching for a suspect they describe as dangerous after a fight over a parking spot ends with two men suffering from stab wounds. One suspect, 30-year-old Ali Alimi of Mississauga, has been charged with assault, while police say the second suspect, who allegedly had the knife, remains wanted for attempted murder. And it's a bittersweet day for some parents and sweeter for their kids as students drag stuffed suitcases and pillows into their university dorm rooms. Today is officially move-in day for several GTA universities, including York, TMU, and the U of T. 680 News Time, 4:46. Now time for sports from Sportsnet 590 The Fan. Here's Alain Kevion. And we will...
27: is back, coming out of retirement and returning to the Rams on a one-year, $20 million deal with incentives that could be worth up to $30 million. So after two seasons away, Donald will now join forces with Myles Garrett, giving the Rams two of the top defensive linemen in NFL history. Now to the Jays. Booed off the field just days ago. Vibes totally different. This afternoon at Rogers Center, Max Scherzer with arguably his best outing of the season. 10 strikeouts, 7 innings of shutout ball. He also moved into sole possession of ninth on the all-time strikeout list. To make things even better for him, the bats were also hot.
3: 3-2 again. Grounded out to short, and it goes under the glove of Crawford. And now Straw is getting the wave and is in to score, and Guerrero's into second.
27: That was an RBI double from Vladimir Guerrero Jr. The Jays also got homers from Kazuma Okamoto and Alejandro Kirk. They scored 3 insurance runs in the 8th inning, 7-0 win for them. The Jays still a game and a half back of that last wild card spot, though. Off day tomorrow, then they get the Guardians for the next 3 in Cleveland starting on Tuesday. Leila Fernandez on the court on opening day of the U.S. Open. She went up against Zhang Shuai. Fernandez took her down in straight sets. She's off to the second round. And then on the Lynx Tour Championships for the PGA, LPGA, Scotty Scheffler has won a one-shot lead over Victor Hovland and sits in first. On the women's side, Ronin Yin picked up her first win in 2 years. She finished with a score of 14 under. Sports at 15 and 45 past every hour or anytime at sportsnet.ca.
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26: 680 News Time, 4:49. Well, today's the final day of campaigning before 3 federal by-elections.
21: Two of the races will replace former cabinet ministers in Vancouver and Toronto in what are considered safe Liberal seats. But in the rural Quebec riding of Chicoutimi-Lefjord, the 2025 election was a tight 3-way race that came down to just over 1,500 votes. That riding opened up when popular Conservative MP Richard Martel resigned his seat to sit in the Senate. So that will likely be the race to watch. And recent polls suggest the vast majority of Quebecers agree with Prime Minister Mark Carney's decision to walk away from negotiations with the U.S. Jason White, The Canadian Press.
26: Time now for cottage country traffic on the nines. Here's Justin Pierce.
14: Well, it looks like that collision in Vaughan is cleared. This report, it's brought to you by Subaru South 400. Just south of Rutherford, two right lanes were blocked for a crash that has since been cleared away by the MTO. The two-way lanes are now live, but it is still fairly slow approaching Teston down towards Rutherford. That should kind of clear in the coming moments as you are traveling down towards the city of Toronto, but kind of moving backwards along the southbound 400. There are delays from the merge to south of Dunlop. It is moving fairly well after that. Then it's really on and off from on the approach to 89 to south of the Marsh. But then again, the drive gets a lot better now as you are traveling into York region. Toronto bound of the QEW, more slowdowns as you are traveling around the Golden Horseshoe from beyond Christie Street to beyond Fruitland, and then there's another delay as you travel up and over the Burlington Skyway. I do want to mention one more delay. This one's on the westbound 401. It's very slow west of Brighton to approaching the Big Apple. With Cottage Country traffic on the 9th, I'm Justin Pierce.
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26: Time now for traffic and weather together on the ones. Here's Mike Davey.
0: This report brought to you by Woodbine Racetrack. Heading out on to the eastbound Gardner, there is a police investigation happening as you approach Jarvis. So it's going to be two right lanes closed off with this investigation here. Very slow heading into the downtown core as you start to get to Park Lawn. Looks like the on-ramp from Bay will also be closed off as a result of this investigation. So keep that in mind if you're heading into the downtown core using the eastbound Gardner. You might want to think about using Lakeshore. It's already starting to fill out, though, so keep that in mind. Eastbound 401, it's going to be busy from the 410 alternating express collectors to Keele. That's volume. Then it starts to slow down approaching Bayview in the express on and off to approaching Kennedy. Collectors slow just beyond Bayview to the 404. Everyone's trying to get into those express lanes before they get to Warden. That's where construction is happening all the way to Neal. So it's going to be two left lanes closed off. They're doing paving. It's been happening all weekend. So very slow Warden to Nielsen in the collectors. There's a transfer from collectors to the express at the 404. You might want to think about using it. Beyond that, slow through Salem. Westbound on the 401. It's a slow go. Nielsen to McCowan in the express. Just west of McCowan in the collectors. There's supposed to be a collision here. It's been here as long as I know. Almost all afternoon, and it looks like it's still there. It looks like tow on scene, MTO as well, so it's not causing a delay. Visual distraction, though. 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Your next report in less than 10 minutes. Now your forecast. Here is Eric Smith.
1: Thank you very much, Mike. Well, across the GTA right now, temperatures are pretty seasonal. East Gwillimbury 24, Toronto 21, Burlington 19, Vaughan 22. Humidity values really only in the mid-20s to high 20s. So it's not too it's very comfortable out there. Burlington's the only place right now that has some rain. And then tonight, we have showers, low of 19 degrees. Monday, showers, chance of thunderstorms, high of 22, feeling like 30. Low of 21 degrees overnight, and then Tuesday, we're going to start cloudy, chance of showers and thunderstorms for the morning. A little bit of a break for us in the afternoon, which should be nice. High of 28, feeling like 37 though, so you want to stay inside anyways, stay cool. Wednesday, mainly cloudy, chance of showers and thunderstorms. High of 27, feeling like 35. And Thursday, mix of sun and cloud with a chance of showers for the morning, but it should dry up to the afternoon to finally get a break from the wet weather, and a high of 26, feeling like 31. Right now at Pearson, it's 22 degrees, feeling like 27. Your low tonight is 19.
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26: Big City News Time 4:55. Well, if you cut hair for a living, you'll not be pleased to learn that a barber in California is teaching a robot how to do the job. Reporter Tiffany Leo has more.
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10: You always think, can a robot really do this? 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
26: I think he should be if he keeps on doing that. 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
0: Time now for cross-country traffic on the nines. Here's Justin Pierce.
11: Still fairly slow southbound along 11. 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It's happening in Gravenhurst. It's for construction. It's south of Doe Lake Road. The left lane is blocked off. And again, that's what's causing the slowdown as you are traveling towards Orillia. With Cottage Country traffic, I'm Justin Pierce.
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14: Good afternoon. It's Sunday, August 30th. I'm John Downs.
0: And Christine Ritchie. Here's what's making news right now.
14: Donald Trump trying to needle Canadians, taking to Truth Social to tout an article that says OPEC and Canada should be on notice now that the States has access to vast amounts of Venezuelan oil.
0: It may still be Lake Ontario to you, but it's now showing up on Google Maps as Lake America for anyone in the U.S. searching for it.
14: It's a big day on campus.
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14: For thousands of students at U of T, TMU, and York, it's residence move-in day.
0: 2 days after cyclists protest the removal of bike lanes on Bloor, a cyclist suffers serious injuries after being struck by a vehicle near Bloor and Christie.
16: The Jays got a dominant outing from Max Scherzer, and the Bats showed up too. They swept the Mariners, and Aaron Donald is coming out of retirement to rejoin the Rams. Sports at 15.
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14: It's time for Rogers Xfinity Internet traffic and weather together on the ones. Mike Davey.
17: This report brought to you by Subaru. Heading out onto the eastbound Gardiner, there's going to be two right lanes closed off approaching Jarvis. This is for police investigation. It's going to affect the on-ramp from Bay as well. You can't use that. And just looking at the camera, I believe Lakeshore also going to be closed off eastbound as you start to approach Jarvis. It looks like crews also taking out Lakeshore here with this police investigation. So it's going to be extremely slow from the Humber Bridge to approaching Jarvis. Keep that in mind. If you're heading that way, Lakeshore eastbound, it's going to be backed up all the way from Jamison. Northbound on the DVP, it's busy through Lawrence. Southbound 404 DVP, expected delay approaching Shepherd to south of Lawrence. Westbound on the Gardiner, it's busy approaching Spadina to approaching Jamison. Eastbound QEW, busy one east of Erin Mills to Dixie. Westbound QEW volume 427 to Dixie. And then on and off delays for drive to approaching Brant. Eastbound on the 401 from Dixie alternating express collectors to Keele. You can expect a slowdown. Gets busy in the express approaching Bayview. On and off to approaching Kennedy. Everyone's trying to get into those express lanes before they get to Warden. That's where construction is happening. Some paving has been happening all weekend east of Warden. All the way to Nielsen, so two left lanes closed off through that stretch. It's backed up approaching Warden at 2 Nielsen. So keep that in mind. There's a transfer from the collectors at the 404 that'll put you into the express. I recommend you use it. Westbound 401, busy Nielsen to approaching McCowan in the express at collision. West of McCowan and the collector still blocking a right lane. No delay in the collectors, though. Maybe a minor one as you pass it. And then volume 404 alternating express collectors to Avenue, 400 express collectors to Dixon. 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Your next report at 5:11. 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
10: We're going to be wet and we're going to be humid tomorrow.

0: have that rain jacket handy. But this evening should stay dry for us, but lots of clouds into the overnight. Showers return, low of 19 degrees. And for Monday, showers, chance of thunderstorms, as well as that humidity continues to build. That's making the atmosphere a little bit more unstable. We have a high of 22, feeling like 30. So there's the humidity, and a low of 21 degrees overnight. Your low tonight is 19.
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2: Like a game of ping pong, another day of back and forth jabs between the U.S. and Canada amid the ongoing trade war. U.S. President Donald Trump taking to his social media platform today, sharing an article that states Trump's oil deal with Venezuela realigns global energy, puts OPEC and Canada on notice, OPEC being the Organization of Petroleum Exporting Countries.
1: The article was written by longtime American journalist John Solomon, who joined the White House as chairman of the newly formed Government Transparency Task Force. And it comes a day after Premier Doug Ford unveiled a Lake Ontario sign on the shores of the Great Lake yesterday in defiance of Trump signing an executive order renaming it to Lake America. So far, there hasn't been any reaction to the article from Prime Minister Carney or from Premier Ford.
2: Doug Ford making an appearance on American airwaves, calling on the U.S. and Canada to make a deal, telling ABC's Martha Raddatz that the trade war has already had a major impact on Americans.
3: They're already seeing the effect. Over $7 billion we've stopped purchasing an X amount of vehicles. $7 billion is like shutting down a couple auto plants. So I always say, Martha, a tariff on Canada is nothing more than a tax on American people.
2: Meantime, Google Maps in the United States now displays Lake America, while MapQuest, also an American company, announcing they will not change the name on their platform.
1: 680 News Time, 5:06. One man is under arrest and another is on the run after a parking dispute in Mississauga ends in a stabbing. Two men were seriously injured Saturday near Dundas Street West and Parker Hill Road near here Ontario Street, but are now in stable condition. 30-year-old Ali Halimi of Mississauga faces an assault charge. The second suspect is wanted for attempted murder. He's described as thin, Middle Eastern, 25 to 30 years of age, last seen in black clothing and white and gray Air Jordans. Police say he may be armed and dangerous. Don't approach him. Call 911 instead.
2: Well, about now, hundreds of new arrivals to campus are settling into their new digs, maybe meeting their new roommates, looking forward to Frosh Week. It's move-in day for several GTA universities, including York, TMU, and U of T. City's David Zura is at U of T's Trinity College campus, talking to some nervous students and parents.
4: Cars have been pulling in, parents have been helping their kids unload, everybody's been running inside the building. We had a chance to speak with those students and parents, as well as some of those staff members today.
5: Nervous for sure, but also very excited.
6: We've been preparing for this day for probably 6 months.
5: It's so crazy, so full of energy, and you recognize that you will probably never experience something like this ever again.
7: One of the things that we've done is that we book move-in time slots for everyone, and that gives students an opportunity to come and not stand in a great big line so that their first welcome to the University of Toronto isn't standing in a line.
4: This is, of course, not the only campus here at Trinity College on the campus of U of T that's doing this today. TMU is also doing their move-in day. They're coinciding this, with about a week or so before classes. So the idea is everybody's going to be ready after this.
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1: It was less than 48 hours ago when hundreds of cyclists took to Bloor Street to protest the removal of bike infrastructure. This morning, a man in his 20s was seriously hurt after being hit by a car while riding his bike. Toronto police officers say they were called to the scene near Christie and Bloor Streets at around 8:15 this morning. A cyclist was taken to hospital and is expected to live. Police say the driver did stay at the scene.
2: Well, the Blue Jays with an all-round team effort to secure a series sweep over the Mariners. It was also a milestone game for a future Hall of Famer. Here's 680's Alain Kevion.
9: Oh yeah, Max Scherzer still got it.
10: Swung on and missed. Strikeout number 10. He has now passed Gaylord Perry for sole possession of ninth on the all-time strikeout list.
9: Scherzer's final line, 10 punch-outs, one hit, seven shutout innings. The bats also came up big for him. Alejandro Kirk and Kazuma Okamoto both went yard. 28th of the campaign for Okamoto. The Jays with the 7-0 W. That was their last game of the month. They kick off the month of September with a big three-game set against the Cleveland Guardians, the team they're trying to chase down for that final wild card spot. The Jays still a game and a half back. Alain Kevion, 680 News Radio.
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9: 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Enpro predicts the price will not change at midnight, holding at 182.9 cents a liter at most GTA stations. 680 News time, 5:09, time for Cottage Country traffic. Justin Pierce.
14: Well, it looks like there are slowdowns as drivers are traveling from the Cottage. This report, it's brought to you by Access Storage. It is slow westbound on the 401. It starts west of Brighton now to west of the Big Apple. As you are traveling through Grafton, it gets a lot better, but there's a little bit of a slowdown just west of it as you are making your way through the gully out towards Colberg and Division Street. Once you hit Burnham, it's moving fairly well on the westbound 401. Toronto bound on the QEW, there's more delays beyond Christie Street to beyond Fruitland. And then there's another slowdown as you travel up and over the Burlington Skyway. It looks like those delays do extend out towards Fairview Street. It looks like once you hit the bend there, onto the merge with the 403, it's moving a lot better as you are traveling through Burlington, southbound along 11. There is more delays up in Gravenhurst. It's slow just south of Doe Lake Road. It's because the left lane is shut down for construction, so that's what's causing the slowdown through Gravenhurst at this point in time. With Cottage Country traffic on the 9s, I'm Justin Pierce.
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9: 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Mike Davey.
19: This report brought to you by the Big Apple. Heading out onto the eastbound Gardner, police investigation happening approaching Jarvis. Two right lanes will be closed off. That's causing a delay as you approach the Humber Bridge. The on-ramp from Bay will be closed off as well to the eastbound Gardner. Looks like crews also have eastbound Lakeshore closed as you approach Jarvis, so that's going to be causing a delay from Jamison. Eastbound 401, on and off delays approaching Town Line to east to Guelph Line, approaching Mavis Collectors. Reports of debris in the right lane. It's a tarp, so be careful. You're into volume Dixie to Keel, alternating express collectors approaching Bayview to approaching Kennedy in the express, on and off. Everyone getting into those express lanes because of the construction east of Warden to Nielsen in the collectors. Paving taking up two left lanes, been here all weekend, slow from Warden to Nielsen in the collectors, so you can use the transfer from collectors to the express at the 404 to get around this if you need to. If you're stuck through that delay in the collectors, the transfer east of Kennedy to the express will be closed off, so you'll be stuck in it all the way to Nielsen. Beyond that, should be fine. Westbound on the 401, west of McCowan in the collectors right lane, there's a collision. Keep that in mind, not causing a delay. It's going to be busy from the 404 express collectors to Bayview, Keel alternating express collectors to Dixon, ramp to James Snow, left lane, stalled vehicle. Northbound DVP, Eglinton up to York Mills is slow. Southbound 404 DVP, approaching Shepherd to south of Lawrence, you can expect a delay. On the westbound Gardner, west to Jarvis to Jameson, more volume. It'll be busy on the westbound QEW. West of the 427 to west to Dixie, Ford Drive, on and off to approaching Brand. 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The Big Apple exit 497 off the 401 or thebigapple.ca. Your next report at 521. Now your forecast. Here is Eric Smith.
0: Not a great start to our work week where we're going to be wet, humid, and gloomy, but this evening should stay dry into the overnight showers. Low of 19 degrees. And for Monday, showers, chance of thunderstorms as well. High of 22, feeling like 30 degrees. So there's the humidity. Low of 21 degrees. And then Tuesday, we're going to start cloudy. Chance of showers and thunderstorms for the morning. But we should clear into the afternoon, so that'll be a nice break from the rain. High of 28, feeling like 37. So it's going to be very hot and humid. And then those clouds come back for the overnight with a low of 21 degrees. Your low tonight is 19.
2: And right now, 22 degrees under cloudy skies. Coming up, sports, 680 News Time, 514.
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2: It's 22 degrees under cloudy skies. Good afternoon, I'm John Downs. Here are the top stories this hour. After saying America doesn't need anything from Canada, Donald Trump is now touting a deal with Venezuela to import massive amounts of oil from that country. Trump sharing an article on Truth Social today that says OPEC and Canada specifically should be on notice. It's a big day for new university students across the GTA. Hundreds of students, maybe thousands at TMU, U of T, and York moving into residences. Just a couple of days after hundreds of cyclists took to Bloor Street to advocate for biking infrastructure in the city, a cyclist suffers serious injuries after being hit by a car. The man in his 20s was hit around 8:15 this morning. Paramedics telling 680 News his injuries are not considered life-threatening. Coming up after sports, a vaccine breakthrough for skin cancer. 680 News Time, 5:15. Now time for sports from Sportsnet 590 The Fan. Here's Alain Cavillon.
24: John, not bad for a 42-year-old pitcher. Max Scherzer with a solid day at the office, and it also turned into a milestone game for him. The Jays took on the Seattle Mariners and got the sweep. He's now in sole possession of ninth on the all-time strikeout list. He got 10 Ks. Seven innings of shutout ball. The Jays pitchers allowed a combined one hit to get that 7-0 win. They got homers from Alejandro Kirk and Kazuma Okamoto. The offense scored three insurance runs in the eighth inning. Up next for the Jays, an off day, then a three-game set with the Guardians that starts on Tuesday. They're still a game and a half back from that last wild card spot. Breaking news out of the NFL, defensive lineman Aaron Donald coming out of retirement and rejoining the Rams. It's a one-year deal that's worth a total of $30 million if you factor in incentives, but originally it's $20 million without those incentives. Rams defense now looking mighty dangerous. They have Donald, Miles Garrett, Trent McDuffie, and Jalen Watson. At the U.S. Open, Leila Fernandez going up against Zhang Shui in first round action. Fernandez won in straight sets 6-3, 6-2. PGA and LPGA Tour Championships, Scottie Scheffler has a two-shot lead now at 16 under and is in first. On the women's side, Ronan Yin picked up her first win in 2 years. She finished with a score of 14 under. Sports at 15 and 45 past every hour or anytime at sportsnet.ca.
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2: 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Today's the final day of campaigning before three federal by-elections.
5: Two of the races will replace former cabinet ministers in Vancouver and Toronto in what are considered safe Liberal seats. But in the rural Quebec riding of Chicoutimi-Lefjord, the 2025 election was a tight three-way race that came down to just over 1,500 votes. That riding opened up when popular Conservative MP Richard Martel resigned his seat to sit in the Senate. So that will likely be the race to watch. And recent polls suggest the vast majority of Quebecers agree with Prime Minister Mark Carney's decision to walk away from negotiations with the U.S. Jason White, The Canadian Press.
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14: Yeah, that's right. This report, it's brought to you by Gateway Casinos, and there are slowdowns as you are traveling on the westbound side of the 401. There are delays, again, west of Brighton, too, but west of the Big Apple as you are traveling out towards Cobourg. It gets a lot better, but now there's a little bit of a delay through Grafton, so you have to keep that in mind. As you are making your way through, it looks like it's slow, particularly through Lyle Street. And as you are traveling through Cobourg and Port Hope, it gets a lot better, but then the delays do return on the approach to Brock Street to approaching Salem. Toronto bound on the QEW, there's more delays. It starts now approaching Christie Street to beyond Fruitland. And then there's another delay as you make your way up and over the Burlington Skyway. Traveling southbound, again, along Highway 12, there are delays in Beaverton as you are approaching Simcoe Street. With Cottage Country traffic on the nines, I'm Justin Pierce.
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19: This report brought to you by Treetop Trekking. Headed out onto the eastbound Gardner, they cleared that police investigation on the highway, so all lanes have reopened. The on-ramp from Bay has also reopened. Still backed up first as you approach Park Lawn. Looks like vehicles bailing off the highway here to Lakeshore to get around the issue. So it's going to be slow. As you approach Park Lawn, vehicles using that Lakeshore ramp, delays return east of the Humber Bridge to approaching Jarvis. The flow of traffic already starting to improve. If you are getting off the highway and planning on using Lakeshore, it's still closed off with this police investigation as you approach Jarvis. So if you are getting off the highway planning to use Lakeshore as an alternate route, not the best idea right now. Very slow from Jamison. Northbound on the DVP, expect a delay approaching Eglinton up to York Mills. Southbound 404 DVP, volume approaching Shepherd to south of Lawrence. The westbound Gardner moving slowly west to Jarvis to approaching Jamison. Volume westbound QEW 427 to Dixie, Ford Drive to approaching Dorval. On and off delays, Burl Oak to Brant. Eastbound on the 401, spotty slowdowns, Town Line Road to east to Guelph Line, south of Pearson, alternating express collectors to Keele. Bayview Express on and off to approaching the 404, rather approaching Victoria Park. It's going to be busy there. Not too sure why it's as slow as it seems. I'm just going to quickly pull up a camera here. Bear with me. I think there might be a problem. Nope, not a problem. I think everyone's just trying to get into those express lanes to avoid the delay at Warden. There's been paving happening here in the collectors. East of Warden at 2 Nielsen throughout the weekend, all weekend. It's been blocking two left lanes, heavy backup from Warden at 2 Nielsen in those collector lanes. Get into the express before that. You'll be in for a better drive. Westbound 401 west of McCowan, collectors right lane closed with a collision. And then it's going to get backed up 404 Express Collectors to Avenue, 400 Express Collectors to Dixon. 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Your next report in less than 10 minutes. Now your forecast. Here is Eric Smith.
0: Very unsettled for the first half of the last week of summer, so have that rain jacket handy, but we do get a break Thursday afternoon. Now, overnight, showers, low of 19 degrees, and Monday, showers, chance of thunderstorms, high of 22, feeling like 30, and then Tuesday, chance of showers and thunderstorms for the morning, and then we get a quick break from the unsettled weather in the afternoon, high of 28, feeling like 37, so it's going to be hot and humid, though. Those clouds return for the overnight and Wednesday, chance of showers and thunderstorms returns, high of 27, feeling like 35, so stay cool that day, and Thursday, mix a sun and cloud with a chance of showers for the morning, but it dries up pretty quickly to give us a break from the weather with a high of 26, feeling like 31. Your low tonight is 19.
2: Right now, 22 degrees under cloudy skies. Coming up at 5:30. Well, Donald Trump insisted he doesn't need anything from Canada. He's now touting a deal with Venezuela to import massive amounts of oil from that country. He's sharing an article today on Truth Social that shows OPEC and Canada, specifically saying OPEC and Canada should be on notice. 680 News Time, 524.
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2: There's a promising new vaccine in the U.S. for melanoma. ABC News medical correspondent Dr. Darian Sutton calling it a major milestone, the first time a personalized mRNA cancer treatment has succeeded in late trials.
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2: In smaller studies, there was up to a nearly 50% risk reduction at the five-year mark. Coming up, check out Weekend Business, 680 News Time, 525.
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15: Wellness and anti-aging trends are not just for people. 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
16: So they're trying peptides. Red light therapy was a big one that we heard about, as well as a longevity drug that people are trying. This is not a drug that's approved for this, called rapamycin.
15: But the drug's use is at the center of a clinical trial by the Dog Aging Project. Veterinarians warn that using unproven concoctions can be risky. One vet told Edney that if owners arrive with sick pets taking supplements, they are asked to stop for a while.
16: Because often that's actually the cause of some of the illness.
15: The American Pet Products Association says that over 6 years, supplement use has soared 70% among cat owners and 56% among dog owners. Gina Cervetti, Bloomberg Radio.
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18: 680 News Time, 529. Time for cross-country traffic on the nines and Justin Pierce.
20: Well, looks like there are delays on the southbound side of the 400. This report, it's brought to you by Subaru. It is fairly slow as you are traveling from the Burge to about south of Dunlop. Moving well after that, but there are still slowdowns south of 89 to south of 5th. And then farther south along the 400, there are delays that are kind of persisting through Vaughan. It's happening just through Rutherford. That's kind of it. Looks pretty good after that. And then farther south, more slowdowns approaching Shepherd down to the 401. Speaking of the 401 on the westbound side, there's on and off slowdowns west of Brighton to west of Grafton. Once you hit Coburg, Division Street, moving very well through Port Hope as well. Not seeing anything significant in terms of delays. And then over on the Toronto bound side of the QEW, also slow as you are traveling up and over the Burlington Skyway. With Cottage Country Traffic, I'm Justin Pierce.
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22: Good afternoon. It's Sunday, August 30th. I'm Christine Ritchie.
18: And I'm John Downs. Here's what's making news right now.
22: The tit for tat continues from Donald Trump today. He threatened to stop buying oil from Canada, which is a real concern because we sell 96% of our oil to the States.
18: A fight over a parking spot in Mississauga ends with two victims in hospital. One suspect charged, another suspect on the run, wanted for attempted murder.
22: Google Maps in the U.S. changes the name of Lake Ontario, while MapQuest, another American company, doesn't budge.
18: Parents say goodbye, some fighting back tears today as first-year university students giddy with excitement move into residence and a whole new life.
23: The Jays wrap up their homestand with a series sweep against the Mariners, and the LA Rams looking dangerous on defense. Aaron Donald coming out of retirement and rejoining the team. Sports at 45.
18: 680 News Time, 531.
22: Time for Rogers Xfinity. Traffic and weather together on the ones. Here's Mike Davey.
19: This report brought to you by BDODebt.ca. If you're heading out and you're using the eastbound Gardner, it's still going to be busy as you approach Park Lawn, on and off to approaching the Jarvis ramp. There were a couple of right lanes closed off approaching Jarvis for a police investigation, cleared up a little bit ago, but still quite the backlog of traffic that's got to get through here. Eastbound Lakeshore, it's going to be closed off with this police investigation still, so it's going to be backed up as you start to get to Jameson. Northbound DVP from the Gardner to approaching Bayview Blort, slow north of Don Mills up to York Mills. Southbound 404 DVP volume approaching Shepherd to south of Lawrence. On the westbound Gardner, it's moving slowly west to Jarvis to approaching Jameson. Westbound QEW 427 to Dixie's busy. Ford Drive to Trafalgar and then approaching Appleby Line to approaching Brant. Eastbound 401, expected delay on and off Town Line to east to Guelph Line from south of Pearson, alternating express collectors to Keele. it'll be slow in the express Bayview to approaching Victoria Park. That's where a left lane will be closed off with a collision. In the collectors, it's backed up Bayview to the 404. So unfortunately, you're right into another slowdown in the collectors because of construction. So east of Warden to Nielsen, two left lanes closed off. They're doing some paving here, so very slow through that stretch of the collectors. Express better through here. There is a transfer at the 404 that'll get you into the express. Might be the move here. I know you're going to be into that delay that's caused by that collision approaching Victoria Park, but you don't have to deal with it for too long. And then once you're beyond Victoria Park, if you're in the express, you're in good shape. Westbound 401, volume 404 express collectors to Bayview, 400 express collectors to Dixon. 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Now your forecast. Here's Eric Smith.
0: We're going to stay dry this evening, but we're going to continue with the clouds. So it's going to continue to be pretty gloomy. And into the overnight, showers return with a low of 19 degrees. And for Monday, showers, chance of thunderstorms as well. And it's going to be humid once again. High of 22, feeling like 30. So that's why we have that chance of a thunderstorm. And we have a low of 21 degrees overnight. Your low tonight is 19.
2: Right now, 22 degrees under cloudy skies. 680 News Time, 533.
22: The cross-border sparring continues with the U.S. and Canada trading more barbs today as the trade war drags on. U.S. President Donald Trump taking to his social media platform today, sharing an article claiming his oil deal with Venezuela is realigning global energy and putting OPEC and Canada on notice, OPEC being the Organization of the Petroleum Exporting Countries.
2: The article was written by longtime American journalist John Solomon, who joined the White House as chairman of the newly formed Government Transparency Task Force. It comes a day after Ontario Premier Doug Ford unveiled a Lake Ontario sign along the shores of the Great Lake in defiance of Trump's executive order renaming it Lake America. So far, there's been no reaction to the article from the Prime Minister or Premier Ford.
22: The U.S. and Venezuela unveiling the new oil deal referenced in that article today. ABC's Stephen Portnoy has more.
4: The president calling it the biggest oil deal in world history. He and Venezuela's interim president both hailing the agreement, which would see the U.S. government entering a joint venture that officials say would be the world's second largest private oil company. Delcy Rodriguez says her country will retain ownership and sovereignty, calling the benefits of the deal impossible to overlook. The president says the deal will substantially lower gas prices, but experts throw cold water on the idea that it'll have an impact anytime soon.
22: The deal involves a 100-year lease covering more than 65 billion barrels of Venezuela's proven reserves. That would be significantly more than America is known to have under its soil and seas.
2: Google Maps has officially updated the name of Lake Ontario to Lake America for users in the United States. CP's Kyle Duggan with that story.
5: While people in the U.S. will see it as Lake America, Google Maps will still display it in Canada as Lake Ontario, unless users here specifically search for the term Lake America. The search giant says it made the change because the U.S. government's geographic names database formally changed the name to Lake America. People outside of Canada and the U.S. will see it written out both ways. U.S. President Donald Trump signed an executive order on Thursday to change the name of the body of water after trade talks broke down between Ottawa and Washington, and Canada announced its plans to retaliate. Kyle Duggan, The Canadian Press, Ottawa.
2: MapQuest, also an American company, announced they will not change the name on their platform.
22: One man is facing charges while another is wanted for attempted murder after a parking dispute turned violent in Mississauga. Two men were stabbed Saturday near Dundas Street West and Parker Hill Road near here Ontario Street. Both suffered serious injuries but are now in stable condition. 30-year-old Ali Alimi of Mississauga has been arrested and charged with assault. Police are still searching for the second suspect, described as a thin Middle Eastern man, 25 to 35 years of age, wearing black clothing and white and gray Air Jordans. He's considered armed and dangerous. If you spot him, don't approach him. Call 911 instead.
2: And a cyclist has been rushed to hospital after being struck by a car near Christie Pitts Park. Toronto police were called to the area of Christie and Bloor Streets around 8:15 this morning for reports of a crash. Paramedics say the cyclist
18: cyclist, a man in his 20s, suffered serious but non-life-threatening injuries. Police say the driver remained on scene.
22: It's move-in day at several GTA University campuses, including York University, TMU, and some University of Toronto campuses. And a lot of excited and likely nervous students are leaving the safety and comfort of home to face the independence of university life today. And their parents helping them lug their stuff into rooms, likely trying not to think about the empty nests left at home. City's David Zura is catching up with jittery students and parents on day one of the next chapter of their lives.
1: A little bit excited, a little bit nervous. That's kind of been the theme of the day. This, of course, is a tradition as people leave home, go off to school, learn something new. Parents have been helping their kids unload. Everybody's been running inside the building. We had a chance to speak with those students and parents.
6: I'm pretty well prepared, I think, as prepared as I can be.
7: 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I feel excited.
14: You gonna miss her?
7: Oh, don't even start.
1: So there you go. That's basically the theme of the day. So far, so good. You might expect chaos and mayhem, but so far things are running pretty smoothly.
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18: The Blue Jays pulled out all the stops to get the series sweep against the Seattle Mariners. Their hunt for a wild card spot continues. 680's Alain Cavillon joins us with a recap of the series finale.
23: They got stellar pitching and the bats showed up. Max Scherzer moved up to ninth on the all-time strikeout list. He got 10 strikeouts, allowed one hit in 7 innings of shutout ball.
25: Special moment. Very thankful for my teammates and the fans and their support.
23: Jays manager John Schneider.
26: 10 strikeouts, one hit. And then to kind of, get into ninth place all time is pretty cool to see with the strikeouts. But he was dialed from the very beginning and located everything really well, used his pitches really well. That was like vintage Max.
23: Alejandro Kirk and Kazuma Okamoto homered in the 7-0 win. Jays still a game and a half back of a wild card spot. They get the Guardians next for a 3-game set on the road on Tuesday. Alain Cavillon, 680 News Radio.
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22: 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Enpro predicts the price will not change at midnight, holding at $1.82.9 a liter at most GTA stations. Time now for Cottage Country Traffic. Here's Justin Pierce.
20: Well, this report, it's brought to you by Rogers, and it looks like as of right now, there are slowdowns on the westbound side of the 401. It is slow from just west of Brighton to west of the Big Apple. It looks like the delays are now extending out towards Cobourg. But again, there's a little bit of a break as you are traveling through Cobourg and Port Hope. But then the delays do return again along the westbound 401 on the approach to Brock Street to approaching Salem. And then on the southbound side of 11, still slow for those traveling through Gravenhurst. Looks like just south of Doe Lake Road. The left lane is blocked off for construction. And again, that's what's causing the slowdown through there. Farther south, once you hit the merge, there's a little bit of a slowdown just south of it. It's really south of Bayfield on the 400 to about south of Dunlop, moving well through Essa. But then there's another delay south of Innisfil Beach Road. Unclear what's causing it, but it's very, very slow on the approach. With Cottage Country traffic on the nines, I'm Justin Pierce.
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19: 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Eastbound on the Gardiner, going to be slow on and off from Kipling all the way to the York Bay Young Ramp. There was a police investigation happening approaching Jarvis that was blocking two right lanes. That cleared up about 20 minutes ago, but there's quite the backlog of traffic through here. Eastbound Lakeshore did reopen. They just did that now. It was also closed off approaching Jarvis for this police investigation, but you can now travel through that area. It's backed up just beyond Jameson on the eastbound 401 volume town line on and off to east of Guelph Line, south of Pearson, alternating express collectors to Keele. There's a collision approaching Victoria Park in the express. That's blocking a left lane. That's causing a delay from approaching Young in the express. It's slow in the collectors at Bayview to the 404, and then it really slows down in the collectors, all due to paving. It's been here all weekend. So east of Warden to Nielsen, two left lanes closed off, so slow in the collectors, Warden to Nielsen. There is a transfer at the 404 that'll get you into the express lanes if you want to try and bypass this delay. Beyond that, should be fine. Westbound 401, looks like this collision west of McCowan in the collectors just cleared. Finally, it was there forever. Wasn't really causing a delay, maybe a bit of a visual distraction as you passed it. It will slow down 404 in the express to approaching Young, 400 express collectors to Dixon, west to James Snow, on and off to Highway 6 North. 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Now your forecast. Here's Eric Smith.
0: We should stay dry for this evening, but the clouds will continue, so it's going to be pretty gloomy. And then to the overnight showers, low of 19 degrees. And Monday, showers, chance of thunderstorms, high of 22, feeling like 30. So it's going to be humid. That's why we have that chance of a thunderstorm. And then Tuesday, chance of showers and thunderstorms for the morning, but it should clear into the afternoon to give us a nice break from the unsettled weather. It's going to be hot and humid, though. High of 28, feeling like 37. So you want to stay inside anyways to stay cool with a low of 21 degrees overnight. Your low tonight is 19.
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22: It's 22 degrees, feeling like 27. Good afternoon. I'm Christine Ritchie. Glad you could join us. Here are the top stories this hour. Well, Donald Trump continues to take punches at Canada, announcing today on social media that the U.S. will be buying oil from Venezuela, so no longer needs a supply from Canada, which is a real concern because Canada exports about 96% of its oil to the States. A fight over a parking spot in Mississauga ends with two victims in hospital. 38-year-old Ali Halimi of Mississauga has been arrested and charged with assault, while another suspect is on the run, wanted for attempted murder. And it's a day full of jitters for some parents and first-year university students. It's move-in day at dormitories across universities across the GTA, and students wrestled with packed suitcases into their new digs while parents return to homes that may seem quiet and empty. Hang in there. Thanksgiving is on the horizon. 680 News Time, 5:46. Now time for sports from Sportsnet. 590 The Fan. Here's Alain Cadillon.
14: Christine, the Blue Jays pulled the brooms out for the first time since mid-June. They got the series sweep against the Seattle Mariners. They got homers from Alejandro Kirk, who hit it all the way to Timmins, and Kazuma Okamoto. The Jays scored three insurance runs in the eighth inning. Can't forget about the pitching staff. Max Scherzer looking 42 years young today. 10 strikeouts, and now ninth on the all
23: all-time strikeouts list. The Jays just used three pitchers, threw a combined one-hit shutout, and struck out a combined 15 batters. 7-0 win for the boys of summer. The Jays now set to play the Guardians in a three-game set. Starting on Tuesday, the Guardians a game and a half ahead of the Jays in that final wild card spot at the moment. So that'll be a big series. Breaking news out of the NFL, the LA Rams have announced that defensive lineman Aaron Donald is coming out of retirement and joining them on a one-year deal. Donald is 35 years old and was retired for just over 2 years. Day one of the U.S. Open, Leyla Fernandez, the lone Canadian in action this afternoon. She went up against Zhang Shuai. Fernandez made quick work of her, beating her in straight sets 6-3, 6-2. She's off to the second round. PGA, LPGA Championships final round today. Scotty Scheffler has a two-shot lead over Victor Hovland. He's at 16 under. On the women's side, Ronan Yin has won. She finished 14 under. That's her first win in 2 years. Sports at 15 and 45 past every hour, anytime at sportsnet.ca.
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22: 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Here's 680's automotive specialist, Tim Demopoulos.
6: Back to school season is here, and that means drivers need to slow down and completely avoid distractions like your phone, GPS, or radio. Watch your speed in school zones, especially in the morning and afternoon, when kids are most likely to be darting out into the roads. Passing a vehicle or making a U-turn in a school zone is dangerous and illegal. Failure to yield in a school crossing zone or to a crossing guard is a $1,000 fine and 4 demerit points. Remember that pedestrians and school crossing guards must have crossed completely and be on the sidewalk before drivers can proceed. Extended arms and flashing lights on a school bus means drivers must come to a complete stop on both sides of an undivided road. With the Road Ready Report, I'm Tim Demopoulos.
22: And time now for Cottage Country traffic on the nines. Here's Justin Pierce.
20: Well, there's now a clear picture of what's causing the delay along the southbound 400. This report, it's brought to you by Wayne's Auto Group. It looks like the delays are actually happening south of 89. Traffic spotters have been calling in to let us know that, again, on the southbound 400, it looks like there's two right lanes that are blocked with a stalled vehicle. Again, unclear what kind of vehicles they are, but apparently there's multiple stalled vehicles kind of off into the right lane. They're blocking the two right lanes. It is causing a slowdown approaching 89. It's very slow for drivers traveling through Simcoe County along the southbound 400. So it sounds like at this point, only the left lane's getting through. So if you are traveling through there, keep that in mind as you are traveling along. Again, unclear how long that vehicle will be there, but again, it sounds like there are a couple of stalled vehicles. Lots of folks are exiting at 89 as well. So again, very slow along the southbound 400. Moving over to the westbound side of the 401, where there are more delays. It is slow just west of Brighton to approaching Grafton. With Cottage Country traffic on the nines, I'm Justin Pierce.
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19: This report brought to you by the Big Apple. It's going to be busy eastbound 401, approaching Highway 6 North to east to Guelph Line, on and off. Approaching Mavis Collector's right lane, reports of debris. It was a tarp in that right lane. MTO may have gotten out there and scooped it up. Volume east to Dixie to Keele, alternating express collectors. And then there was a collision, Victoria Park in the express as you approach it. It cleared. So all lanes have reopened, backed up from Avenue Express, Bayview to Leslie Collectors, east to Warden to Nielsen Collectors. Two left lanes closed off. They've been doing paving here all weekend long. So slow approaching Warden to Nielsen in the collectors. If you're heading that way, I'd probably stick with the collectors and then, if you're in the collectors, rather. There is a transfer at the 404 that'll get you into the express lanes. It'll be a much better drive through Scarborough. Once you're beyond that, should be fine. Westbound 401, busy 404 express collectors to Avenue, 400 express collectors to Dixon, east of James Snow, on and off to Highway 6 North. There's volume eastbound QEW busy from here, Ontario, to Cawthra, and then it'll slow back. Back down from the Humber Bridge to the York Bay Young Ramp. Northbound DVP, Don Mills up to York Mills, busy. Southbound 404 DVP, it's a slow go approaching Shepherd to south of Lawrence. Westbound Gardner, west of Jarvis to approaching Jameson. More volume. It continues to be a busy drive on the westbound QEW 427 to Dixie 4 Drive to Trafalgar. The Big Apple is so much more than a great rest stop with fun-free activities like mini putt, children's carousel, petting zoo, and more. The Big Apple at 497 off the 401 or thebigapple.ca. Your next report is at 601. Now your forecast, Eric Smith.
0: We should stay dry for the evening, but don't get too used to it because the rest of the week is going to be quite wet. Tonight, showers, low of 19 degrees. Monday, showers, chance of thunderstorms as well. High of 22, feeling like 30 with a southeasterly breeze. And then Tuesday, chance of showers and thunderstorms for the morning. A little bit of a clearing for the afternoon. High of 28, feeling like 37, so definitely remember to stay cool. Those clouds return for the overnight and low of 21 degrees. And Wednesday, mainly cloudy, chance of showers and thunderstorms once again. High of 27, feeling like 35. And then Thursday, mix of sun and cloud with a chance of showers in the morning. But it should dry up for the afternoon to give us a nice rest of the day with a high of 26, feeling like 31. Your low tonight is 19.
22: Right now we're sitting at 22 degrees, feeling like 27 with a mostly cloudy sky.
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22: 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The chair of an expert immigration panel says it's too early to say whether Canada's immigration system is back under control.
18: Prime Minister Mark Carney made the claim last month as he acknowledged that immigration levels had been too high. But Parisa Mububi from the C.D. Howe Institute's Immigration Targets Council says before it can make that claim, the government needs to further cut down the number of temporary residents in the country and keep better track of when temporary residents leave Canada. The Immigration Department has pledged to work with the Canada Border Services Agency to do a better job tracking exits. Jason White, The Canadian Press.
22: Tropical storm Carina has strengthened into a hurricane in the Pacific Ocean. The National Hurricane Center says it could become a major storm this week. Carina was last located about 1,300 kilometers southwest of the southern tip of Mexico's California Peninsula. It has sustained winds of 128 kilometers per hour, making it a Category 1 hurricane. Your Market Minute up next.
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8: I'm Mike Eppel. NVIDIA's quarterly earnings update this week provided a sigh of relief for investors, reinforcing the growth story of artificial intelligence, with second quarter revenue almost doubling to $96 billion and massive quarterly profits. NVIDIA's chief financial officer, Colette Kress, predicting even more growth going forward.
9: A surge in AI demand is driving a global infrastructure build-out, supported by an expanding and diverse set of growth opportunities. We expect to grow revenue by approximately 70% in fiscal 2028.
8: Bloomberg's Tom McKenzie.
10: That's so consequential for the broader ecosystem and frankly for the global economy. So what she was pointing to was 70% revenue growth in fiscal 2028. That's, she could have outlined a stronger revenue picture if they weren't supply constrained, and they could be delivering even more revenue if that wasn't an issue.
8: For the quarter, NVIDIA's profit hit $59 billion with a profit margin above 70%. With your weekend business report, I'm Mike Eppel.
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0: Yeah, that's right. This report, it's brought to you by Subaru, and there are still minor delays in Bracebridge. Southbound along 11, it's kind of slow approaching Taylor Road. Unclear what's causing that delay. It's not a major one anyway, but farther south, there's more delays in Gravenhurst. It's through it just south of Doe Lake Road. The left lane's blocked for construction. It is causing a slowdown with Cottage Country traffic. I'm Justin Pierce.
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4: Good evening to you. It's Sunday, August 30th. I'm Dylan McGuire. Here's what's making news this hour. In the Middle East as U.S. forces strike Iran for the first time in weeks. U.S. President Donald Trump continuing to take swipes at Canada with online posts claiming he's put us on notice. The SIU has invoked its mandate in Mississauga after a person was struck by a vehicle while police were investigating a fight on a highway. And Peel Regional Police are still searching for one more suspect after a double stabbing over a parking dispute in Mississauga last evening.
5: Max Scherzer turns back the clock and has a dominant outing. The Jays pulled out the brooms against the Mariners, and Aaron Donald is coming out of retirement to rejoin the Rams. Sports at 15.
4: 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Traffic and weather together on the ones. We'll say good evening to Brandon DuPont.
6: And a very good evening to you as well, Dylan. And right now, drive is looking all right. And this report brought to you by Woodbine Entertainment. So we have at the moment on the eastbound side of that 401, off and on delays approaching Town Line to east of Guelph Line, then approaching Mavis and the Collectors. There is a tarp that is occupying the right lane. So a little bit of debris that's being reported there. Then you have some pretty strong volume from east of Dixie towards Keele, alternately in the Express and Collectors. The norm at this hour, Young in the Express towards the 404, Bayview to Leslie in the Collectors, east of Warden to Nielsen in the Collectors. It's two left lanes that are blocked, and that is because of construction, unfortunately. So again, crews are there working, and all weekend long that is. So you're looking at a delay because of this from Warden towards Nielsen in the Collectors. And then east of Kennedy, transfer to Express, that's closed again for ongoing construction. Same goes with the McCowan transfer to Collectors. Now, for those that are on the westbound side of that 401, you'll find volume 404 Express Collectors to Avenue, Keele alternately Express Collectors towards Dixon, and then approaching Highway 25 to approaching Highway 6 North. Northbound DVP as well, seeing some slowdown here from north of Don Mills to approaching York Mills. Southbound 404 DVP approaching Shepherd to south of Lawrence. Westbound QEW 427 and Dixie. 4 drive towards Trafalgar, and then for those on the eastbound side of the QEW, you'll find it a slow one from here, Ontario, towards Dixie. It is now time for your forecast. Over to Eric Smith.
7: We're going to be wet and we're going to be humid tomorrow, so have that rain jacket handy. But this evening should stay dry for us, but lots of clouds into the overnight. Showers return, low of 19 degrees. And for Monday, showers, chance of thunderstorms, as well as that humidity continues to build. That's making the atmosphere a little bit more unstable. We have a high of 22, feeling like 30, so there's the humidity, and a low of 21 degrees overnight. Your low tonight is 19.
4: Right now, we're at 21 in downtown Toronto, feeling like 24 with the humidity and a partly cloudy sky. 680 News Time, 6:03. We begin with breaking news to 680 News Radio. U.S. officials say their forces have struck Iranian rocket launchers on the Strait of Hormuz this evening. It's the first action in the 6 months intermittent war has seen in weeks. Iranian Revolutionary Guard Corps were seen getting ready to launch rockets with sea mines into the strait, according to the official who spoke on the condition of anonymity. Just last week, the U.S. military finished clearing sea mines from the strait's international shipping routes. Semi-official news outlets in Iran reported sounds of explosions near Larak Island on the strait. The guard, in a statement carried by Iran's state broadcasters, noted, quote, the martyrdom and injury of several of our fighters and compatriots. Statement added the attack will, quote, result in punishment of the aggressor. 680 News Time, 6:04. It seems like U.S. President Donald Trump still has Canada on the mind, sharing an article today claiming his new oil deal with Venezuela puts us on notice. Worth noting, it was written by John Solomon, who joined the White House as chairman of the new formed so-called Government Transparency Task Force for an outlet called Just News. The article stating that Trump's deal with Venezuela puts pressure on OPEC and Canada in the race for energy supremacy. OPEC, of course, being the organization of the petroleum exporting countries. And the U.S. and Venezuela unveiled that deal today. ABC's Stephen Portnoy with more.
8: The president calling it the biggest oil deal in world history. He and Venezuela.

0: Well, as interim president, both hailing the agreement, which would see the U.S. government entering a joint venture that officials say would be the world's second largest private oil company. Delcy Rodriguez says her country will retain ownership and sovereignty, calling the benefits of the deal impossible to overlook. The president says the deal will substantially lower gas prices, but experts throw cold water on the idea that it'll have an impact anytime soon.
1: The deal involves a 100-year lease covering more than 65 billion barrels of Venezuelan proven reserves. That'd be significantly more than America is known to have under its soil and seas. It does affect Canada, as we sell 96% of our oil to the United States. And all this comes, of course, after the U.S. president attempted to rename Lake Ontario to Lake America. Julie Walker from the Associated Press with the story.
2: President Trump and Ontario Premier Doug Ford trading barbs over what to call a lake straddling Canada and the U.S. Ford on ABC this week.
3: It was like something out of Saturday Night Live when he signed a document saying change to Lake America. No one's going to call it Lake of America. It's been Lake Ontario for hundreds of years.
2: Trump doubling down, reposting a meme showing Canada geese with his hair firing rifles as they protect Lake America.
3: Canadians love the American people. We differentiate between the great American people and the president.
2: The kerfuffle began over tariffs, with Trump slapping a 50% tax on $20 billion worth of Canadian imports. Canada firing back with the same tax on American goods. Friday, Trump signing an order renaming Lake Ontario Lake America. Saturday, Ford erecting a giant billboard reading Lake Ontario Now and Always. I'm Julie Walker.
1: Google has made the change. If you're south of the border, people in the U.S. will now see Lake Ontario as Lake America on Google Maps, but Canadians will continue to see it as its proper name. Anyone outside of our two countries will see the lake with both labels. MapQuest, another U.S. company, says it will not be renaming the lake. However, Hydro One online maps currently have the lake mislabeled as Lake America. They say the issue originates from a third-party mapping service. Similar problems affecting LCBO's store finding app, the Government of Canada's housing and infrastructure map, Metrolinx, and likely any other app or website that uses third-party mapping tools based out of the U.S. 680 News Time 606. The province's police watchdog has been called in to investigate after one person was struck by a vehicle in Mississauga during a police investigation. In a social media post just before noon today, police in Peel Region said they were called to Viscount Road between Network Road and Highway 409. Following reports, two people were fighting on the roadway. Spokesperson for the police force says one of the individuals was struck by a passing vehicle just as police were either arriving or at the scene. No further details were provided, except that the individual struck was not seriously injured. Special investigations units invoked its mandate, but has yet to provide any further details as to the scope of their investigations. Peel Regional Police are still hunting for a suspect after a parking dispute in Mississauga turned bloody last evening. Investigators say two men were stabbed in a fight over parking near Dundas Street West and Parker Hill Road near here Ontario Street. Both victims are in the hospital. One other suspect has already been arrested. 30-year-old Ali Halimi of Mississauga has been charged with assault. Police say the second suspect, who they claim had the knife, remains wanted for attempted murder. They describe him as a Middle Eastern man with a thin build, 25 to 35 years old, and last seen wearing black clothes, a crossbody bag, and white and gray Air Jordans. Investigators say he's armed and dangerous. You're advised not to approach, but call 911 if spotted. 680 News Time 608. The Blue Jays with an all-around team effort to secure a series sweep over the Mariners. It was a milestone game for a future Hall of Famer. Here's 680's Alain Kevion.
4: Oh yeah, Max Scherzer still got it.
5: Swung on and missed. Strikeout number 10. He has now passed Gaylord Perry for sole possession of ninth on the all-time strikeout list.
4: Scherzer's final line, 10 punch-outs, one hit, seven shutout innings. The bats also came up big for him. Alejandro Kirk and Kazuma Okamoto both went yard. 28th of the campaign for Okamoto. The Jays with the 7-0 W. That was their last game of the month. They kick off the month of September with a big three-game set against the Cleveland Guardians, the team they're trying to chase down for that final wild card spot. The Jays still a game and a half back. Alain Kevion, 680 News Radio.
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1: 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Enpro predicts the price won't change at midnight, holding at $1.82.9 a liter at most GTA stations. 680 News Time 609. That, of course, means it's time for Cottage Country Traffic on the Nines. We'll say good evening to Justin Pierce.
8: Well, hey, this report is brought to you by Gateway Casino, southbound and along 11. There are still delays through Gravenhurst because south of Doe Lake Road, the left lane is blocked off. It's for construction, so it looks like that's what's causing the slowdown through there. And farther south, moving fairly well through Orillia now. Not seeing any major delays, but once you hit the merge, there's a little bit of a slowdown south of Bayfield to south of Dunlop. Moving well after that, but again, the on and off slowdown start again on the approach in through 89. There is still a delay there. And then farther south within the city of Toronto, there are delays too, just south of Sheppard down to the 401. On the westbound side of the 401, there are slowdowns just west of the Big Apple to approaching Grafton. There's a delay through there as well. And also Toronto bound on the QEW, more slowdowns too beyond Casablanca now to beyond Fruitland. With Cottage Country Traffic on the Nines, I'm Justin Pierce.
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1: 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Traffic and weather together on the ones. He's got his eyes on your drive. It's Brandon DuPont.
12: Thank you very much, Dylan. And this report brought to you by Lexus of Oakville. So at the moment, really just seeing volume for the most part, a little bit of construction mixed in between there, especially so along the eastbound side of the 401. So you do have at the moment approaching Town Line to east of Guelph Line. That's a spotty on and off delay in between that stretch. Then approaching Mavis in the collector's right lane debris, a tarp being reported by traffic spotters. So thank you very much for that. Then volume east of Dixie to Keele, alternately in the express collectors, Young Express to the 404, Bayview to Leslie in the collectors. And then construction, it is paving in specific, happening all weekend long from east of Warden to Nielsen in the collectors. So therefore, you're looking at a delay basically within that stretch. Then further along, we go towards the westbound side of that 401. A few different stretches here of delays, basically going through the city of Toronto and then going all the way towards Milton. So that being 404 Express Collectors Avenue and then Keele alternately and the Express Collectors towards Dixon. And then again, through that Milton corridor, this being from approaching Highway 25 to approaching Highway 6 North. Now, for those that are traveling along the DVP going northbound, you'll find it slow from north of Don Mills to approaching York Mills. Southbound side of the 404 DVP, that'll be from approaching Sheppard towards south of Lawrence, westbound Gardner. That's pretty busy getting out of the downtown core in the stretch of west of Jarvis towards Dufferin. And then on the opposite side of things, eastbound Gardner, that'll be busy from Humber Bridge towards the York Bay and Young Ramp. Once again, lease a 2026 RX350 all-wheel drive premium package from Lexus of Oakville from 2.9% for up to 48 months. 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It is now time for your forecast with Eric Smith.
13: Not a great start to our work week where we're going to be wet, humid, and gloomy, but this evening should stay dry into the overnight showers, low of 19 degrees for Monday. Showers, chance of thunderstorms as well, high of 22, feeling like 30 degrees, so there's the humidity, low of 21 degrees, and then Tuesday we're going to start cloudy, chance of showers and thunderstorms for the morning, but we should clear into the afternoon, so that'll be a nice break from the rain. High of 28, feeling like 37, so it's going to be very hot and humid, and then those clouds come back for the overnight with a low of 21 degrees. Your low tonight is 19.
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1: 21 right now in downtown Toronto, feels like 24 with the humidity. Good evening, I'm Dylan McGuire. Here are the top stories this hour. Fighting has gone hot once again in the Middle East as the U.S. has hit Iranian forces for the first time in weeks. Officials say they observed Iran preparing to launch more mines into the Strait of Hormuz, which the U.S. had just finished clearing. U.S. President Donald Trump sharing an article on social media today claiming his new oil deal with Venezuela puts Canada on notice. Comes as Trump has turned his ire towards us recently, sparring over trade and the attempted renaming of Lake Ontario. 680 News Time, 6:15. That means it's time for sports. And so from Sportsnet 590 The Fan, let's say good evening to Alain Cavillon.
4: Good evening, Dylan. Boot off the field just days ago. Vibes totally different this afternoon at Rogers Center. Max Scherzer with arguably his best outing of the season against the Seattle Mariners. 10 strikeouts, 7 innings of shutout ball. He also moved into sole possession of 9th on the all-time strikeout list. To make things even better for him, the bats were also hot.
18: 3-2 again. Grounded out to short, and it goes under the glove of Crawford. And now Straw is getting the wave and is in to score, and Guerrero's into second.
4: That was an RBI double from Vladimir Guerrero Jr. The Jays also got homers from Kazuma Okamoto and Alejandro Kirk. They scored 3 insurance runs in the 8th inning, 7-0 win for the Jays. They're still a game and a half back of that last wild card spot. Off day tomorrow, then they get the Guardians for the next 3 in Cleveland. That starts on Tuesday. In the NFL, huge news from the LA Rams, who are now looking stacked on defense. Not only do they have the likes of Myles Garrett, but they also just announced that defensive lineman Aaron Donald has come out of retirement and is rejoining the team on a 1-year deal. Leila Fernandez on the court on opening day of the U.S. Open. She went up against Zhang Shuai. Fernandez took her down in straight sets, 6-3, 6-2. She's off to the second round. On the Lynx Tour Championships for the PGA, LPGA, Scottie Scheffler picked up the win, finishing with a score of 16 under. On the women's side, Ronan Ying picked up her first win in 2 years. She finished with a score of 14 under. Sports at 15 and 45 past every hour or anytime at sportsnet.ca.
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25: You're listening to All News Radio 680 News. I'm John Downs. The chair of an expert immigration panel says it's too early to say whether Canada's immigration system is back under control.
26: Prime Minister Mark Carney made the claim last month as he acknowledged that immigration levels had been too high. But Parisa Mububi from the C.D. Howe Institute's Immigration Targets Council says before it can make that claim, the government needs to further cut down the number of temporary residents in the country and keep better track of when temporary residents leave Canada. The Immigration Department has pledged to work with the Canada Border Services Agency to do a better job tracking exits. Jason White, The Canadian Press.
25: A woman in Waterloo is dead after being struck by a light rail train.
0: Waterloo Regional Police say the fatal collision happened Saturday night in the north end of the city. Investigators say officers found a pedestrian apparently hit by an ION train, the LRT transit system serving the regional municipality. Police say they attempted life-saving measures, but the woman died at the scene. There are no charges being laid after an initial investigation into the crash. Don Mitchell, The Canadian Press.
25: A Toronto man is riding his bike across Canada to raise money for Food Banks Canada and to raise awareness about food insecurity in this country. 680's Phil Martino with more.
2: It's called Eric's Great Canadian Bike Ride. Eric Payton is bike riding from Vancouver to Halifax to raise money for Food Banks Canada. He says, unfortunately, more and more people may be relying on Food Banks Canada, so he's doing what he can to help.
3: I did a similar ride in 2024, and we raised just over $60,000 for Food Banks Canada, so I'm doing it again.
2: Payton says he has retired from work and he just wants to give back.
3: And I remember back many, many years ago when my kids went to public school and I spoke to the principal and the teachers, and I always remembered they said they had bread and sandwich meats in the refrigerators just because there were some kids that, you know, needed that. And that always stuck with me.
2: Payton starts his ride on Tuesday in Vancouver. He says it will take 45 days. He's aiming to finish on October 15th in Halifax. You can follow Eric at ericlivesthedash.ca or on Instagram at ericlivesthedash. Phil Martino, 680 News Radio.
25: Coming up, traffic and weather together.
8: This report, it's brought to you by Access Storage, and there are slowdowns on the southbound side of 11. It's slow through Gravenhurst, just south of Doe Lake Road. The left lane's blocked off for construction. And then farther south, once you hit the merge with the 400, the drive gets a lot better. It's moving well through there, but the slowdowns do start again just south of Bayfield to south of Dunlop. Not seeing much of a delay after that through Barrie. Toronto bound on the QEW. There are delays, too, from beyond Casablanca to beyond Fruitland. And then it's also slow as you make your way up and over the Burlington Skyway. With Cottage Country Traffic, I'm Justin Pierce.
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12: From the 680 News Radio Traffic Center, I'm Brandon DePont, and this report is brought to you by your local Ontario Subaru dealers. At the moment, it is busy on the 401 to be expected at this hour, so you have on the eastbound side of it, in the collector's construction, it's paving all weekend long from east of Warden towards Nielsen. So in those collector's lanes in that stretch, it's the two left lanes that are blocked, and therefore delays within exactly that stretch. Now, if you're trying to get out of the downtown core on the westbound Gardner Expressway, slowdowns from west of Jarvis to Dufferin. And then for those on the opposite side of things, eastbound Gardner, that'll be quite slow from Humber Bridge to the York Bay Young Ramp. With the Subaru, you get more standard featured than you expect and great lease and finance offers you won't want to miss. 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Now with the forecast, here is Eric Smith.
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25: This is All News Radio 680 News. I'm John Downs. North Carolina health officials confirm multiple rabies cases in baby goats at a mobile petting zoo, encouraging people who may have been exposed to contact their local health departments about possible treatment. Zoo owner Misty Love says all her animals and workers have gotten a rabies booster, and she urges others to do the same.
9: I told her, for my peace of mind and your peace of mind, please just go get vaccinated. Mm-hmm. And for any parent that has any question, I highly recommend them to go get vaccinated.
25: Nobody's been found to have been infected so far. Rabies is rare in humans, but is deadly if untreated. The Tilt-A-Whirl amusement ride is turning 100. AP correspondent Donna Warder reports.
10: Zoe and Kaya Sylvester are about to ride the Tilt-A-Whirl for the very first time. They're at the Minnesota State Fair, where the amusement park ride debuted 100 years ago.
11: What was it like? Amazing!
10: The Rice County Historical Society says it was invented by Herbert Sellner after he failed at making a water ride with spinning boats, and his brother suggested making a land-bound version. Mike Premanderson says he remembers his grandparents bringing him to the fair and the Tilt-A-Whirl.
13: We love to bring our kids and do the same thing, and it's definitely a family tradition. Knowing that it's 100 years old this year is pretty crazy, but I'm glad that we get to be a part of it.
10: I'm Donna Warner.
25: A New York woman has her engagement ring back after it slipped off her finger and fell into the Hudson River, and she has a team of divers to thank. ABC's Dave Packer reports.
14: Denise Rivera dining dockside in Newburgh, New York, when she moved her engagement ring down her finger because of a hand irritation.
15: Just kept going off, went onto the table, rolled off the table, onto the dock, and over into the water.
14: As she screamed,
15: "My ring, my ring!"
14: A group from a local diving school was also dining at the restaurant. Operator Christian Daugherty contacted Rivera.
16: I said, "We're in the Hudson River every day. We'll go find it for you."
14: After four 40-minute dives, there it was.
15: I couldn't believe it when he showed me the ring.
14: It's back on her finger, and Rivera says staying there. Dave Packer, ABC News.
25: Those divers, they're invited to the wedding. Coming up, weekend business.
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33: So they're trying peptides. Red light therapy was a big one that we heard about, as well as a longevity drug that people are trying. This is not a drug that's approved for this, called rapamycin.
20: But the drug's use is at the center of a clinical trial by the Dog Aging Project. Veterinarians warn that using unproven concoctions can be risky. One vet told Edney that if owners arrive with sick pets taking supplements, they are asked to stop for a while.
33: Because often that's actually the cause of some of the illness.
20: The American Pet Products Association says that over 6 years, supplement use has soared 70% among cat owners and 56% among dog owners. Gina Cervetti, Bloomberg Radio.
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12: 680 News Time, 6:29. That means it's time for Cottage Country traffic on the nines. We head over to Justin Pierce.
2: Well, this report, it's brought to you by Subaru, and there are slowdowns as drivers are making their way from the cottage. It is fairly slow as you are making your way southbound along 11. It looks like around Gravenhurst, just south of Doe Lake Road. The left lane is shut down for construction, still causing a slowdown at this point in time. And then on the southbound 400, as you make your way south of Barrie, there's more delays on the approach to 89. It's really on and off to south of Canal Road. And as you make your way into York region, the drive gets a lot better. Toronto bound on the QEW, there are slowdowns from beyond Christie Street and Casablanca to beyond Fruitland. And then there's another delay as you make your way up and over the Burlington Skyway. With Cottage Country traffic on the nines, I'm Justin Pierce.
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12: Good evening. It's Sunday, August 30th. I'm Dylan McGuire. Here's what's making news this hour. Fighting has restarted once again in the Strait of Hormuz as the U.S. strikes Iran. They say to stop them from re-mining the waterway. U.S. President Donald Trump taking more swipes at Canada on social media today, including sharing an article saying we are on notice. The province's police watchdog is looking into an incident where one person was struck by a car on the 409 in Mississauga during a police investigation today. And the hunt is on for a suspect in Mississauga accused of attempted murder after a double stabbing last evening.
3: Kirk and Okamoto went yard. Max Scherzer picked up 10 Ks. The Jays with a series sweep over the Mariners. And the LA Rams, real dangerous on defense. Aaron Donald has come out of retirement and is back with the team. Sports at 45.
12: 680 News Time, 6:31 with Rogers Xfinity Internet. Traffic and weather together on the ones. It's the one and only Brandon DuPont.
5: Oh, thank you very much, Dylan. Appreciate that. This report brought to you by Diamond & Diamond Lawyers. So right now, we are looking at quite a bit of volume here across your major highway routes, albeit somewhat subsided in the last 10 to 15 minutes or so here. And this report brought to you by Diamond & Diamond Lawyers. So again, we are looking towards the 401, more in specific here, eastbound side of it. This being approaching Mavis and the collectors, got that report of debris at Tarp right lane. Can't see it on the cameras now. So I'd imagine that hat has since been taken off. Got that first report probably about a couple hours ago now, so that has now been since gone. Then you're looking at more volume here. It's east of Dixie towards Keele, alternately in the Express and Collectors, then Yonge in the Express towards the 404. Again, these delays somewhat dying down as well. Bayview to Leslie Collectors, that again, an on and off spotty delay. This, though, is not going anywhere because we have weekend-long construction. It is specifically paving that crews are doing, this being in the stretch of east of Warden towards Nielsen in the Collectors, so really only affecting those in the Collectors, albeit affecting those in the Express. Now people want to get into the Express, but you do have a couple of transfers that are blocked. So you have the east of Kennedy transfer to the Express, that's closed, and then the McCowan, that is the transfer from the Express to Collectors, that also completely shut down. So right now you're seeing delays basically within that stretch from Warden towards Nielsen. Those on the westbound side of the 401, you're finding it a bit slow, this being from the 404 Express Collectors Avenue. Keele, alternately in the Express Collectors towards Dixon, that a little bit more solid, and then going through Milton right now from approaching Highway 25 to approaching Highway 6 North. Now, for those that are on the northbound side of the DVP, you'll find it pretty slow from Don Mills to approaching North Mills. Southbound 404 DVP, this is pretty consistent for the most part, quite solid here from approaching Shepherd to south of Lawrence. If you've been injured, call Diamond and Diamond, Canada's largest injury law firm with over 65 lawyers and over $1 billion in client settlements. Call 1-800-567-HURT. Now time for the forecast with Eric Smith.
6: We're going to stay dry this evening, but we're going to continue with the clouds. So it's going to continue to be pretty gloomy, and into the overnight, showers return with a low of 19 degrees. And for Monday, showers, chance of thunderstorms as well, and it's going to be humid once again. High of 22, feeling like 30. So that's why we have that chance of a thunderstorm, and we have a low of 21 degrees overnight. Your low tonight is 19. 21 right now in downtown Toronto. Feels like 24 with the humidity. 680 News Time, 633. We begin with breaking news to 680 News Radio. For the first time in weeks, fighting has once again gone hot this evening in Iran. U.S. forces hit rocket launchers in the Strait of Hormuz, which they claim were preparing to launch more mines into the waterway, after the U.S. just last week finished clearing the ones that were there already. That's according to a U.S. official who spoke on condition of anonymity. Semi-official news outlets in Iran reported sounds of explosions near Larak Island, which is in the strait. It also acknowledged casualties on the Iranian side and vowed revenge on the United States. U.S. President Donald Trump has continued to spend his time today taking jabs at Canada on social media. He shared an article claiming his recent oil deal with Venezuela puts Canada on notice. The article was written by a journalist, John Solomon, who works for the White House as chair of their so-called Government Transparency Task Force. It comes a day after Premier Doug Ford unveiled a Lake Ontario sign on the shores of the Great Lake yesterday in defiance of Trump signing executive order attempting to rename it to Lake America. Now, that new oil deal was unveiled this morning with both the U.S. and Venezuela, hoping it will bring down gas prices after the U.S. and Israel's attack on Iran. Rather, the first attacks on Iran drove them up around the world. ABC's Stephen Portnoy with more.
7: The president calling it the biggest oil deal in world history. He and Venezuela's interim president both hailing the agreement, which would see the U.S. government entering a joint venture that officials say would be the world's second largest private oil company. Delcy Rodriguez says her country will retain ownership and sovereignty, calling the benefits of the deal impossible to overlook.
6: Experts say the deal could make a major impact on the global oil supply and gas prices in the long run, but not for at least 5 years. Meanwhile, Google Maps has officially updated the name of Lake Ontario to Lake America for users in the United States. Kyle Duggan from the Canadian Press with more.
8: While people in the U.S. will see it as Lake America, Google Maps will still display it in Canada as Lake Ontario, unless users here specifically search for the term Lake America. The search giant says it made the change because the U.S. government's geographic names database formally changed the name to Lake America. People outside of Canada and the U.S. will see it written out both ways. U.S. President Donald Trump signed an executive order on Thursday to change the name of the body of water after trade talks broke down between Ottawa and Washington, and Canada announced its plans to retaliate. Kyle Duggan, The Canadian Press, Ottawa.
6: 680 News Time, 636. When announcing Canada's withdrawal from U.S. trade talks, Prime Minister Mark Carney admitted that both Canadians and Americans will feel the hurt in their pockets. Both countries announcing tariffs on a wide variety of goods, including toilet paper, feathers, fish, and more. Big Story podcast host Karen Ciolan speaks with Trevor Toome, professor and director of fiscal and economic policy at the School of Public Policy at the University of Calgary, about which goods are getting hit with tariffs and just how hard our tariffs will hurt American industries.
11: The case is pretty challenging because of the size difference between Canada and the United States. And so when we levy tariffs on $30 billion worth of their trade with us, it doesn't really move the needle nationally in a way that's really going to change unemployment or economic growth.
6: You can listen to the entire Big Story episode wherever you get your podcasts. 680 News Time, 637. The SIU is invoking its mandate after one person was hit by a vehicle in Mississauga during a police investigation earlier today. Peel Regional Police say they were called just before noon to Vice Count Road between Network Road and Highway 409 for reports that two people were having a fight on the highway. Spokesperson said that either as the police were arriving on scene or while they were already there, one person was struck by a passing vehicle. The individual was not seriously hurt. No other details have been provided. A man's been arrested and charged while a second's on the run after a parking dispute in Mississauga turned violent last evening. The incident happening near Dundas Street West and Parker Hill Road sent two men to the hospital with serious injuries, but both men are considered stable. 30-year-old Ali Halimi of Mississauga faces the assault charge. The second suspect is wanted for attempted murder. He's described as thin, Middle Eastern, 25 to 35 years old, last seen in black clothing and white and gray Air Jordans. Police say he may be armed and dangerous. Don't approach. If you see him, call 911 instead. 680 News Time, 638. It's time for the 680 News Radio Athlete of the Week. Our
9: Vrajesh Dave recently sat down with rising kickboxing star who's also looking to play high-level soccer.
10: Noelle Lee is going into grade 7 this fall, but has already participated in the Ontario Winter Games and Nationals with 6 title belts and over 24 medals. He says he got into the sport very early.
13: So it all started when I was younger. I used to watch lots of karate movies, and I just used to put it on repeat. And my mom saw me watch karate movies like all the time, so she decided to put me into taekwondo.
10: After a few years, he transitioned to kickboxing, competing with Dog Pound MMA in Brampton, where he's found tons of success.
13: My favorite memory was Ontario Winter Games. I met lots of friends there. I came back with 2 gold medals and a standout athlete there.
10: Noel says it's not always easy to balance with school, but he's got a system.
13: I come home from school, then I take a little rest. Then at 3:30, I start my homework. And at 5, I finish. And around 5 o'clock, 5:10, I start getting ready and leave by 5:30. I reach to practice at 6.
10: Noel's advice for other students:
13: keep going. The best thing you could do is listen to your coach, and you just got to believe in yourself.
10: I'm Vrajesh Dave.
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9: 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Enpro predicts the price won't change at midnight, holding at $1.829 a liter at most GTA stations. 680 News Time, 6:39. Means it's time for Cottage Country Traffic on the Nines with Justin Pierce.
2: Well, this report is brought to you by Rogers, and there are slowdowns westbound on the 401. It is slow again from on the approach to Grafton. So again, there's a little bit of a delay as you're making your way towards Lyle Street, just west of the Big Apple. Fairly slow through there as you are passing through Coburg and Port Hope. The drive gets a lot better, but farther west, there are delays just west of Brock Street to approaching Salem. Toronto bound on the QEW as you are traveling around the Golden Horseshoe. There are delays from just beyond Casablanca to beyond Fruitland. And then there's another delay as you make your way up and over the Burlington Skyway out towards Fairview Street. Of course, once you hit the bend there, onto the merge with the 403. It's a little bit better as you are traveling through Burlington southbound on the 400. There are more slowdowns from on the approach to 89 to about south of 5th. And as you are traveling into York region, the drive gets a lot better on the southbound 400 with Cottage Country Traffic on the Nines. I'm Justin Pierce.
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5: Thank you very much, Dylan. And this report brought to you by Ontario One Call. So at the moment, we are still looking at things along the 401, albeit probably our busiest highway routes of the moment right now. So that being eastbound 401, south of Pearson towards Keele, alternately in the Express Collectors, Bayview to Leslie in both the Express and Collectors, east of Warden towards Nielsen in the Collectors. You will find it obviously quite slow within that stretch, and that is because there is construction happening within it. So that being the 2 left lanes, again, from east of Warden towards Nielsen and the Collectors, they are blocked for paving all weekend long. So obviously, this is a Sunday evening and it continues. So that again is why it's seeing such a slowdown, albeit a little bit better in the Express. So you'll get by a little bit quicker if you choose to do so. For those on the westbound side of the 401, you'll find it slow Yonge to Avenue in both the Express and Collectors, and then Keel, alternately Express Collectors towards Dixon. Again, pretty normal. And then approaching Highway 25 to approaching Highway 6 North. Those on the northbound side of the DVP, they will find it slow within it from Don Mills to or approaching York Mills. Sluggish on the southbound 404 DVP, that being from approaching Shepherd to south of Lawrence. And then westbound Gardner, again, to be expected as well. West Jarvis all the way towards Dufferin. And then for those that are trying to get into the downtown core, that'll be a slow one here from 427 towards Dixie, albeit pretty brief in the delays there. If you're on the eastbound side of it, again, that's sluggish from here, Ontario, rather from Humber Bridge towards the York Bay Yonge ramp on the eastbound Gardner, eastbound QW, meant to say there. That is a slow as well here, Ontario, towards Dixie. Those that are trying to get into Brampton, northbound 410, that'll be Steeles towards Queen, where it is just a little bit bunched up there. Once again, this report brought to you by Ontario One Call. And are you planning to dig? Always click before you dig. It's free and it's the law. Visit OntarioOneCall.ca. Now time for the forecast with Eric Smith.
6: We should stay dry for this evening, but the clouds will continue, so it's going to be pretty gloomy. And then to the overnight showers, low of 19 degrees. And Monday, showers, chance of thunderstorms, high of 22, feeling like 30. So it's going to be humid. That's why we have that chance of a thunderstorm. And then Tuesday, chance of showers and thunderstorms for the morning, but it should clear into the afternoon to give us a nice break from the unsettled weather. It's going to be hot and humid, though. High of 28, feeling like 37. So you want to stay inside anyways to stay cool with a low of 21 degrees overnight. Your low tonight is 19.
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9: 21 degrees, partly cloudy in downtown Toronto. Good evening, I'm Dylan McGuire. Here are the top stories this hour. The United States conducting more strikes in the Strait of Hormuz this evening. A U.S. official says it was because Iran was preparing to remine the strait. Meanwhile, U.S. President Donald Trump shared an article on social media saying his new oil deal with Venezuela puts Canada on notice. The deal sees Venezuela and the states jointly operate an international oil company. Canada sells more than 90% of our oil stateside. 680 News Time, 645 means it's time for sports. 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
3: And Dylan, not bad for a 42-year-old pitcher. Max Scherzer with a solid day at the office against the Seattle Mariners, and it also turned into a milestone game for him. He's now in sole possession of ninth on the all-time strikeout list. He got 10 Ks today, 7 innings of shutout ball. The Jays pitchers allowed a combined one hit to get the 7-0 win and the series sweep. They got homers from Alejandro Kirk and Kazuma Okamoto. The offense scored 3 insurance runs in the 8th inning. Up next for the Jays, an off day, then a 3-game set with the Guardians that starts on Tuesday. There's still a game and a half back from that last wild card spot. NFL defensive lineman Aaron Donald coming out of retirement and rejoining the Rams. It's a 1-year deal that's worth a total of $30 million if you factor in incentives, $20 million without them. Rams defense now looking mighty dangerous. They have Donald, Miles Garrett, Trent McDuffie, and Jalen Watson. At the U.S. Open, Leila Fernandez going up against Zhang Shuai in the first round action. Fernandez won in straight sets 6-3, 6-2. PGA, LPGA Tour Championship, Scottie Scheffler picked up the win with a final score of 16 under. On the women's side, Ronan Yin picked up her first win in 2 years. She finished with a score of 14 under. Sports at 15 and 45 past every hour or anytime at sportsnet.ca.
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7: This is All News Radio. Good evening. I'm Christine Ritchie. Police in Peel Region say they believe a convicted sex offender charged in a sexual assault case this week may have had other victims. Investigators allege the man met a woman online and later in person several times between last December and April of this year. They allege that during their encounters, he rendered the woman unconscious and responsive before sexually assaulting her and covertly recording the sexual assaults on his cell phone without her consent. A suspect, a 73-year-old man from Oakville, is charged with overcoming resistance by administering a drug, sexual assault causing bodily harm, and voyeurism. Police say he had previously been sentenced to 18 years in prison after being convicted of multiple sexual offenses and was released on parole in March of 2025. There's a promising new vaccine in the U.S. for melanoma. ABC News medical correspondent Dr. Darian Sutton calls it a major milestone, the first time a personalized mRNA cancer treatment has succeeded in late trials.
8: They followed over 1,100 people with high-risk melanoma who had their cancer surgically removed. And they found that patients who received this specific mRNA treatment with standard immunotherapy went longer without their cancer returning and went longer without their cancer recurring or spreading to other parts of their body.
7: In smaller studies, there was up to nearly a 50% risk reduction at the five-year mark. If you cut hair for a living, you'll not be pleased to learn that a barber in California is teaching a robot how to do the job. Reporter Tiffany Leo has more.
11: They use the footage in order to mimic your movements.
12: Five cameras mounted to his head, chest, and wrists are all attached to a lightweight backpack. Magic is teaching robots how to work.
11: You kind of forget that you have it on after a while. You just get used to having it.
12: Instacore, developed by Instawork Robotics Lab, uses videos to map the exact angles of his hands to help with spatial context and 3D perception.
11: You always think, can a robot really do this? Like, really do it? I don't know.
12: As an old school barber, he's not worried about being replaced by AI.
7: Magic says he's more concerned about preserving his craft. Traffic and weather, up next.
2: This report, it's brought to you by Rogers, and there are delays to Toronto bound on the QEW. As you are traveling around the Golden Horseshoe and Lake Ontario, for that matter, it is slow on the approach to 50 to beyond Fruitland. And then the delays return as you make your way up and over the Burlington Skyway. Kind of once you hit the bend there, onto the merge with the 403. It gets a lot better through Burlington. Then on the southbound side of the 400, there are delays on the approach to 89 to just south of 5th. Those delays are on and off. With Cottage Country Traffic, I'm Justin Pierce.
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5: From the 680 News Radio Traffic Center, I'm Brandon DeBont. 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At the moment, if you are traveling along the 401 going eastbound, it'll be a slow go in a couple of stretches. So South Pearson towards Keele, alternately in the Express and Collectors, and as well from Bayview to Leslie in both the Express and Collectors. And then some serious delays in this stretch from east of Warden towards Nielsen in the Collectors. That's because there's construction blocking the two left lanes, paving in specific. That is weekend-long construction. So again, heavy, heavy delays within that stretch. Westbound side of the 401, not that bad, just from Young towards Avenue in both the Express and Collectors. Keele alternately Express Collectors to Dixon. And then this being from approaching Highway 25 to approaching Highway 6 North. Experience Turf Champions Day. The world's best are back on the turf at Woodbine Racetrack Saturday, September 12th at 1 p.m. Details at woodbine.com.
6: Very unsettled for the first half of the last week of summer, so have that rain jacket handy, but we do get a break Thursday afternoon. Now, overnight, showers, low of 19 degrees on Monday. Showers, chance of thunderstorms, high of 22, feeling like 30. And then Tuesday, chance of showers and thunderstorms for the morning. And then we get a quick break from the unsettled weather in the afternoon, high of 28, feeling like 37, so it's going to be hot and humid, though. Those clouds return for the overnight and Wednesday. Chance of showers and thunderstorms returns. High of 27, feeling like 35, so stay cool that day. And Thursday, mix of sun and cloud with a chance of showers for the morning, but it dries up pretty quickly to give us a break from the weather with a high of 26, feeling like 31. Your low tonight is 19.
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7: You're listening to All News Radio. Closing arguments are expected to begin tomorrow in the murder trial against the supposed killer of rapper Tupac Shakur.
16: Dwayne Keefe D. Davis, a former gang leader, prosecutors say ordered the hit on Tupac, pleading not guilty, did not take the stand in his own defense. The state is asking the jury to believe Davis's own words. For years, in police interviews and in his own book, he said he was in the Cadillac from which the fatal shots were fired, and that he ordered the hit on Tupac and provided the gun. And his nephew, Orlando Anderson, pulled the trigger. But Davis's attorney's telling the jury his own words can't be believed because what he claimed wasn't backed up by evidence.
7: Shakur was riding in a BMW on September 7th, 1996, when the white Cadillac pulled up next to it at a red light near the Las Vegas Strip and gunfire erupted. He was shot multiple times and died 6 days later. On its way to peer at distant stars and galaxies after blasting off this morning from Florida's Kennedy Space Center, it's NASA's newest space telescope, the Nancy Grace Roman Space Telescope, named for the agency's first chief astronomer. ABC's Chuck Severston has a story.
17: What the newest space telescope will try to find.
19: There's a source of gravity in the cosmos that we right now don't know where it comes from.
17: Scientist and former TV host Bill Nye, the Science Guy.
19: Dark matter, dark energy. And this seems to be, or rather it is, a force in the cosmos that is just not understood. And so this is really nominally a very, very exciting time if we can learn more about this.
17: The scope's mission lasts 5 years. Chuck Sievertson, ABC News.
7: Now the weekend business report.
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4: More retailers are pulling back plus-sized options from their inventory due to GLP-1s. This marks a shift for H&M, which back in 2023 announced a plan to extend sizes to 4XL online for women in the U.S. The Swedish fashion retailer has since confirmed to Bloomberg Businessweek that it's reversed course. According to Bloomberg consumer reporter Maddie Parker, H&M is not alone.
8: We kind of got in touch with a fashion retail company which scraped some of the US websites. You can see that they've also dropped down the amount of products that they actually store in some of those extended sizing, and that's fallen in some cases by about 5 to 10%.
4: While companies are not saying what's behind the shift, industry experts are pointing to GLP-1s. Parker also says that companies are adjusting.
8: So a lot of these retailers are actually shifting some of the inventory that they had dedicated to the extended sizes and kind of shifting that more into the core size range, if you will. So kind of the S, M, and the L kind of.
4: According to research from PricewaterhouseCoopers, around 21% of U.S. households include someone using a GLP-1. Dan Schwartzman, Bloomberg Radio.
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5: 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Cottage Country traffic on the nines. Here's Justin Pierce.
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0: Good evening. It's Sunday, August 30th. I'm Dylan McGuire. Here's what's making news right now. Action in the Middle East as U.S. forces strike Iran for the first time in weeks. U.S. President Donald Trump is continuing to take swipes at Canada with online posts claiming he's put us on notice. The SIU's invoked its mandate on Mississauga after a person was struck by a vehicle while police were investigating a fight on a highway.
2: The Blue Jays go broom shakalaka on the Mariners and the rest of the scoreboard in the AL wildcard race. Sports at 15.
0: 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Let's visit Brandon DuPont.
3: Thank you very much, Dylan. And right now, again, just looking at mostly delays. Pretty decent drive for the most part. So we'll start things off on that 401 as we have been for the last little bit here. So again, very important to note, albeit it is construction that's really slowing down this drive eastbound 401, specifically for those in the collectors. So again, it's east of Warden towards Nielsen in the collector's lanes where you're going to find the two left lanes within that stretch that are closed down. So basically, it is a slow, slow drive within it. Now, mind you, on the eastbound side of the 407, you got the ramp to York-Durham line. It's a left lane of that ramp closed down due to some sign repair ongoing. Then westbound side of the 401, it is slow, Yonge to Avenue, both the Express and Collectors, Keele alternately, Express Collectors, Dixon, and then approaching Highway 25 to approaching Highway 6 North. Those on the northbound DVP 404 combo, Don Mills to approaching York Mills, not too bad. Then southbound 404 DVP, again, the huge here from approaching Shepherd to south of Lawrence, westbound Gardner, slow go west of Jarvis towards Dufferin, just chugging along on the westbound QW 427 at Dixie, and then going throughout Oakville, that being Burloak towards Appleby, and then inching closer towards the Burlington corridor. Westbound 403 from the link towards Highway 6, and then northbound 410, those getting into Brampton, they'll find it just a tad bit of a slog there from Steeles towards Queen. Eastbound QW here, Ontario towards Dixie. Eastbound Gardner getting into that downtown core, it's been pretty much the same for the last number of hours. So basically now just a little bit east of Humber Bridge, and then I'll be all the way up towards the York Bay Yonge ramp. And as well, this being within city streets, eastbound Lakeshore, just east of Yonge, it is completely blocked due to a police investigation. Now time for your forecast. Here's Eric Smith.
4: We're going to be wet and we're going to be humid tomorrow, so have that rain jacket handy. But this evening should stay dry for us, but lots of clouds into the overnight. Showers return, low of 19 degrees. And for Monday, showers, chance of thunderstorms, as well as that humidity continues to build. That's making the atmosphere a little bit more unstable. We have a high of 22, feeling like 30, so there's the humidity, and have a low of 21 degrees overnight. Your low tonight is 19.
0: 21 right now in downtown Toronto, feels like 24 with the humidity. 6:80 News Time, 7:03. We begin with breaking news from the United States. They have, rather, officials say their forces have struck Iranian rocket launchers on the Strait of Hormuz this evening. It's the first action the six-month intermittent war has seen in weeks. Iranian Revolutionary Guard Corps were seen getting ready to launch rockets with sea mines into the strait, according to the official who spoke on condition of anonymity. Just last week, the U.S. military finished clearing sea mines from the strait's international shipping routes. Semi-official news outlets in the country, Iran that is, reported sounds of explosions near Larak Island on the strait. The Guard, in a statement carried by Iran's state broadcasters, noted, quote, the martyrdom and injury of several of our fighters and compatriots. Statement added the attack will, quote, result in punishment of the aggressor. 6:80 News Time 7:04. It seems like U.S. President Donald Trump still has Canada on the mind, sharing an article today claiming his new oil deal with Venezuela puts Canada on notice. Worth noting, it was written by John Solomon, who joined the White House as chairman of the new formed so-called Government Transparency Task Force for an outlet called Just News. The article states that Trump's deal with Venezuela puts pressure on OPEC and Canada in the race for energy supremacy, OPEC being, of course, the organization of the petroleum exporting countries. Now, those two countries, the U.S. and Venezuela, unveiling that oil deal referenced in the article today. ABC's Stephen Portnoy with more.
5: The president calling it the biggest oil deal in world history. He and Venezuela's interim president both hailing the agreement, which would see the U.S. government entering a joint venture that officials say would be the world's second largest private oil company. Delcy Rodriguez says her country will retain ownership and sovereignty, calling the benefits of the deal impossible to overlook.

0: Look, the president says the deal will substantially lower gas prices, but experts throw cold water on the idea that it'll have an impact anytime soon.
1: The deal involves a 100-year lease covering more than 65 billion barrels of Venezuela's proven reserves. That's significantly more than the U.S. is known to have under its soil and seas. It does affect us as we sell 96% of our oil to the United States. Now, all this coming, of course, after the U.S. president attempted to rename Lake Ontario to Lake America. Julie Walker from the Associated Press with the story.
2: President Trump and Ontario Premier Doug Ford trading barbs over what to call a lake straddling Canada and the U.S. Ford on ABC this week.
3: It was like something out of Saturday Night Live when he signed a document saying change to Lake America. No one's going to call it Lake of America. It's been Lake Ontario for hundreds of years.
2: Trump doubling down, reposting a meme showing Canada geese with his hair firing rifles as they protect Lake America.
3: Canadians love the American people. We differentiate between the great American people and the president.
2: The kerfuffle began over tariffs, with Trump slapping a 50% tax on $20 billion worth of Canadian imports. Canada firing back with the same tax on American goods. Friday, Trump signing an order renaming Lake Ontario Lake America. Saturday, Ford erecting a giant billboard reading Lake Ontario Now and Always. I'm Julie Walker.
1: Google's made the change. If you're south of the border, people in the U.S. now see Lake Ontario as Lake America on Google Maps, but Canadians will continue to see it as its proper name. Anyone outside of our two countries will see the lake with both labels. MapQuest, another U.S. company, says it won't be renaming the lake. However, Hydro One online maps are currently have the lake mislabeled as Lake America. They say the issue originates from a third-party mapping service. Similar problems affecting LCBO stores, Finding app, the Government of Canada's Housing and Infrastructure map, Metrolinx, and likely any other app or website that uses third-party mapping tools that are based out of the U.S. 680 News Time 707, the province's police watchdog's been called in to investigate after one person was struck by a vehicle in Mississauga during a police investigation. In a social media post just before noon today, police in Peel Region said they were called to Viscount Road between Network Road and Highway 409, following reports two people were fighting on the roadway. A spokesperson for the police force says one of the individuals was struck by a passing vehicle just as police were either arriving or at the scene. No further details were provided, except that the individual struck was not seriously injured. Special Investigations Unit has invoked its mandate, but has yet to provide any further details as to the scope of their investigation. Peel Regional Police are still hunting for a suspect after a parking dispute in Mississauga turned bloody last evening. Investigators say two men were stabbed in a fight over parking near Dundas Street West and Parker Hill Road near here Ontario Street. Both victims are stable and in hospital. But one other suspect has already been arrested. 30-year-old Ali Halimi of Mississauga has been charged with assault. Police say the second suspect, who they claim had the knife, remains wanted for attempted murder. They describe him as a Middle Eastern man with a thin build, 25 to 35 years old, and last seen wearing black clothing, a crossbody bag, and white and gray Air Jordan shoes. Investigators say he's armed and dangerous and are advising you not to approach him if spotted, but instead to immediately call 911. Still to come on 680 News Radio, we'll check the price of the pumps. 680 News Time 708.
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1: 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Enpro predicts the price won't change at midnight, holding at $1.82.9 a liter at most GTA stations. 680 News Time 709. That means it's time for Cottage Country traffic on the nines with Justin Pierce.
6: Well, this report is brought to you by Subaru, and it's mostly volume delays now. As drivers are traveling from the Cottage, you will notice Toronto bound on the QEW. There are delays approaching Casablanca to beyond it. There may be something more than volume delays, as I'm currently looking at a major slowdown through there. It's very slow, but once you make your way through 50, it gets a lot better. Then the delays do return through Fruitland, and as you are traveling up and over the Burlington Skyway. And then westbound on the 401, no longer seeing any slowdowns. We were seeing it slow through the Big Apple out towards Grafton. That is pretty much evaporated now. So it is moving well as you are traveling into the GTA, but there are slowdowns west of Brock Street to approaching Salem. And also on the southbound 400, more delays in Simcoe County. It starts just south of 89. It's really on and off to south of 5th. As you are traveling into York region, it gets a lot better once you make your way through the Marsh. And farther south, there are delays in Vaughan. It's just through 7. So again, not a major slowdown at this point in time. With Cottage Country traffic on the 9s, I'm Justin Pierce.
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1: 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Traffic and weather together on the ones. Here's Brandon DuPont.
10: Thank you very much, Dylan. And this report brought to you by Vertical CPA. So we have at the moment delays subsiding in a lot of these areas that we have. Eastbound 401, this is certainly not this weekend long construction. This is basically a major point of frustration for drivers. I would say at this point, arguably the biggest across all of your major highway routes. So right now it is a weekend long paving happening from east of Warden towards Nielsen in the collectors. So that being the two left lanes within the collectors that are shut down for this roadwork. So therefore, you're seeing a huge delay from Warden all the way towards Nielsen. If you are sitting in those collectors wondering why this is the case, well, that is exactly why. Elsewhere, you have westbound side of that 401, slowdowns, but nothing too major here. You got it right now basically from right around the 400 towards Dixon, alternately in the Express and Collectors. And then again, it pops up off and on, that is, from approaching Highway 25 to approaching Highway 6 North. Those on the northbound side of the DVP, 404 combo, 404 combo, not really seeing very much there. On the 404 side of things, you're just sticking towards the Don Valley Parkway with a slowdown from Don Mills to approaching York Mills. Bunching up on the southbound 404 DVP from approaching Shepherd towards south of Lawrence. Slow moving on the westbound Gardner, albeit much improved since our last report. So right now, just a bit of a bunch up here. Backup from Spadina towards Dufferin. Those on the westbound side of the QEW, you'll be noticing a couple of backups here. So 427 at Dixie and then Berloque towards Appleby. And then on the eastbound side of the QEW, you'll find it from here, Ontario, towards Dixie, and then a little bit of some volume here as well, of course, eastbound Gardner Expressway, as usual, on a Sunday evening here, east of Humber Bridge towards the York Bay Young Grant. Those trying to get into the downtown core will notice that. 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With the forecast, Eric Smith.
11: Not a great start to our work week, where we're going to be wet, humid, and gloomy, but this evening should stay dry into the overnight showers, low of 19 degrees. And for Monday, showers, chance of thunderstorms as well, high of 22, feeling like 30 degrees, so there's the humidity. Low of 21 degrees, and then Tuesday, we're going to start cloudy, chance of showers and thunderstorms for the morning, but we should clear into the afternoon, so that'll be a nice break from the rain. High of 28, feeling like 37, so it's going to be very hot and humid, and then those clouds come back for the overnight with a low of 21 degrees. Your low tonight is 19.
1: Right now, 21 degrees in a partly cloudy sky. 680 News Time, 7:14.
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1: Partly cloudy, 21 degrees, feels like 24 in downtown Toronto. Good evening, I'm Dylan McGuire. Here are the top stories this hour. Fighting has gone hot once again in the Middle East as the U.S. has hit Iranian forces for the first time in weeks. Officials say they observed Iran preparing to launch more mines into the strait, which the U.S. had just finished clearing. U.S. President Trump sharing an article on social media today claiming his new oil deal with Venezuela puts Canada on notice, coming as Trump turned his ire towards Canada recently, sparring over trade and the attempted renaming of Lake Ontario. 680 News Time, 7:15. That means it's time for sports. So from Sportsnet 590 The Fan, let's say good evening to Randall Fairbairn.
16: Good evening, Dylan. The Blue Jays went for the sweep in the finale of their series with the Seattle Mariners. No problem getting it done. The final 7-0. Jays will now open a massive 3-game series with the Cleveland Guardians. They sit a game and a half back out of the final wild card spot behind Cleveland. Game one goes Tuesday in Cleveland. Starts at 6:40. You can see it on Sportsnet. Elsewhere, the Yankees blasted the Red Sox 16-1. Twins beat the White Sox 5-1. Texas over Milwaukee 7-4. The Orioles over the Athletics 8-5. And Cleveland demolished Kansas City 11-1. Where does that leave us? Baltimore a game back. The Jays a game and a half out. Texas is 2 back and Minnesota 4 behind Cleveland for the final wildcard spot. Week 13 in the CFL closes out with one game on the schedule. The BC Lions looking to extend their winning streak to 5 when they're taking on the Red Blacks in Ottawa. BC 5-5. Ottawa still winless at 0-10. They're just underway early and scoreless in the first quarter. From the final round at the Tour Championship, Scottie Scheffler shoots 4-under to get to 16-under. He beats Victor Hovland by 3 shots. Round 1 at the U.S. Open, Leila Fernandez cruises into the second round with a 6-3, 6-2 win over Shuai Zhang. She'll play in round 2 on Wednesday, and Denis Shapovalov advances to Wednesday's second round after beating Miromir Ketsamanovic. Felix Auger-Aliassime, he'll play his first round match tomorrow. Northern Super League, AFC Toronto took on Ottawa at BMO Field. Final 2-1 AFC. EPL week 2, Brentford draws with Leeds 1-1. Chelsea wins 4-3 over Brighton. Black Cats of Sunderland 1-0 over Fulham. And Manchester United had no problem with Ipswich Town winning 5-2. Sports at 15 and 45 past every hour or anytime at sportsnet.ca.
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20: You're listening to All News Radio 680 News. I'm John Downs. The chair of an expert immigration panel says it's too early to say whether Canada's immigration system is back under control.
21: Prime Minister Mark Carney made the claim last month as he acknowledged that immigration levels had been too high. But Parisa Mububi from the C.D. Howe Institute's Immigration Targets Council says before it can make that claim, the government needs to further cut down the number of temporary residents in the country and keep better track of when temporary residents leave Canada. The Immigration Department has pledged to work with the Canada Border Services Agency to do a better job tracking exits. Jason White, the Canadian Press.
0: A woman in Waterloo is dead after being struck by a light rail train.
18: Waterloo Regional Police say the fatal collision happened Saturday night in the north end of the city. Investigators say officers found a pedestrian apparently hit by an ION train, the LRT transit system serving the regional municipality. Police say they attempted life-saving measures, but the woman died at the scene. There are no charges being laid after an initial investigation into the crash. Don Mitchell, the Canadian Press.
0: A Toronto man is riding his bike across Canada to raise money for Food Banks Canada and to raise awareness about food insecurity in this country. 680's Phil Martino with more.
22: It's called Eric's Great Canadian Bike Ride. Eric Payton is bike riding from Vancouver to Halifax to raise money for Food Banks Canada. He says, unfortunately, more and more people may be relying on Food Banks Canada, so he's doing what he can to help.
23: I did a similar ride in 2024, and we raised just over $60,000 for Food Banks Canada, so I'm doing it again.
22: Payton says he has retired from work, and he just wants to give back.
23: And I remember back many, many years ago when my kids went to public school, and I spoke to the principal and the teachers, and I always remembered they said they had bread and sandwich meats in the refrigerators just because there were some kids that, you know, needed that. And that always stuck with me.
22: Payton starts his ride on Tuesday in Vancouver. He says it will take 45 days. He's aiming to finish on October 15th in Halifax. You can follow Eric at ericlivesthedash.ca or on Instagram at ericlivesthedash. Phil Martino, 680 News Radio.
0: Coming up, traffic and weather together.
6: 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There's now a clear picture of what's causing the delay. Toronto bound on the QEW, it's a stalled vehicle. It's just beyond Casablanca. The left lane is blocked off with that stalled vehicle. It is causing delays in Grimsby beyond Christie Street. So it is slow as you are traveling towards Stony Creek. And it looks like once you get there, there's a slowdown through Fruitland. And as you travel up and over the Burlington Skyway, kind of once you hit the bend there onto the merge with the 403, it gets a lot better through Burlington. Moving to the southbound 400 in the city of Toronto, there are delays just south of Shepherd down to the 401. With Cottage Country traffic on the nines, I'm Justin Pierce.
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29: 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This report brought to you by Woodbine, a racetrack. So right now at the moment, eastbound side of that 401, seeing the heaviest delays, this within a construction zone, at least for the weekend. It's weekend-long construction, paving to be exact, from east of Warden towards Nielsen in the collectors. The two left lanes are blocked there along that eastbound side of that 401, so that's why it is so busy right now in the collectors. From Warden towards Nielsen, it is a very little to no movement within it. Then for those on the westbound side of the 401, really all you're going to have to deal with there is just from Keele alternately in the Express Collectors towards Dixon. Those on the Gardner going westbound, Spadina towards Dufferin, eastbound side of things, that'll be from east of Humber Bridge towards the York Bay Young Ramp. Experience Turf Champions Day. The world's best are back on the turf at Woodbine Racetrack Saturday, September 12th at 1 p.m. Details at woodbine.com. And now time for your forecast with Eric Smith.
11: We should stay dry for the evening, but don't get too used to it because the rest of the week is going to be quite wet. Tonight, showers, low of 19 degrees. Monday, showers, chance of thunderstorms as well. High of 22, feeling like 30 with a southeasterly breeze. And then Tuesday, chance of showers and thunderstorms for the morning. A little bit of a clearing for the afternoon. High of 28, feeling like 37, so definitely remember to stay cool. Those clouds return for the overnight and low of 21 degrees. And Wednesday, mainly cloudy, chance of showers and thunderstorms once again. High of 27, feeling like 35. And then Thursday, mix of sun and cloud with a chance of showers in the morning, but it should dry up for the afternoon to give us a nice rest of the day with a high of 26, feeling like 31. Your low tonight is 19.
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20: This is All News Radio 680 News. I'm John Downs. North Carolina health officials confirm multiple rabies cases in baby goats at a mobile petting zoo, encouraging people who may have been exposed to contact their local health departments about possible treatment. Zoo owner Misty Love says all her animals and workers have gotten a rabies booster, and she urges others to do the same.
14: I told her, for my peace of mind and your peace of mind, please just go get vaccinated. And for any parent that has any question, I highly recommend them to go get vaccinated.
20: Nobody's been found to have been infected so far. Rabies is rare in humans, but is deadly if untreated. The Tilt-A-Whirl amusement ride is turning 100. AP correspondent Donna Warder reports.
30: Zoe and Kaya Sylvester are about to ride the Tilt-A-Whirl for the very first time. They're at the Minnesota State Fair, where the amusement park ride debuted 100 years ago.
31: Amazing!
30: The Rice County Historical Society says it was invented by Herbert Sellner after he failed at making a water ride with spinning boats, and his brother suggested making a land-bound version. Mike Premanderson says he remembers his grandparents bringing him to the fair and the Tilt-A-Whirl.
32: We love to bring our kids and do the same thing, and it's definitely a family tradition. Knowing that it's 100 years old this year is pretty crazy, but I'm glad that we get to be a part of it.
30: I'm Donna Warner.
20: A New York woman has her engagement ring back after it slipped off her finger and fell into the Hudson River, and she has a team of divers to thank. ABC's Dave Packer reports.
33: Denise Rivera dining dockside in Newburgh, New York, when she moved her engagement ring down her finger because of a hand irritation.
34: Just kept going off, went onto the table, rolled off the table, onto the dock, and over into the water.
33: As she screamed,
34: "My ring, my ring!"
33: A group from a local diving school was also dining at the restaurant. Operator Christian Daugherty contacted Rivera.
35: I said, "We're in the Hudson River every day. We'll go find it for you."
33: After four 40-minute dives, there it was.
34: I couldn't believe it when he showed me the ring.
33: It's back on her finger, and Rivera says staying there. Dave Packer, ABC News.
20: Those divers, they're invited to the wedding. Coming up, weekend business.
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38: For generations, women have struggled to access information about menopause and how to best treat its symptoms. 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
8: 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It's Justin Pierce.
9: 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The QEW, it's a stalled vehicle. It's beyond Casablanca. It is blocking the right lane. At this point in time, it looks like emergency vehicles are on the scene. It's actually blocking the left lane. It should correct that. And it is causing a delay just beyond Christie Street. It is fairly slow through Casablanca. Again, the left lane is blocked off with that stalled vehicle. Farther along the QEW, there's a delay as you make your way up and over the Burlington Skyway out towards Fairview Street. Moving well after that, once you hit the bend there, onto the merge with the 403 with Cottage Country Traffic on the Nines. I'm Justin Pierce.
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8: Good evening. It's Sunday, August 30th. I'm Dylan McGuire. Here are the top stories this hour. Fighting has restarted once again in the Strait of Hormuz as the U.S. strikes Iran and Iran strikes back. U.S. President Donald Trump taking more swipes at Canada on social media today, including sharing an article saying we're on notice. Province's police watchdog is looking into an incident where one person was struck by a car on the 409 in Mississauga during a police investigation today.
12: Against the Seattle Mariners, there's one game on the docket in the CFL. Sports at 45.
8: 680 News Time 731 with Rogers Xfinity Internet. Traffic and weather together on the ones. Here's Brandon DuPont.
13: Thank you very much, Dylan. And right now, this report brought to you by Woodbine Racetrack. And again, it is not looking the greatest along the eastbound side of the 401, albeit mostly because of paving. That is a particular reason there. And again, really causing delays within that stretch. Again, for those that are specifically, again, in the collectors. Otherwise, you should be fine. If you get into the collectors, or rather in the express, rather, shouldn't be too bad. But rather, this report brought to you by the Big Apple. So moving along to that eastbound side of the 401. Again, important to keep in mind here. It is South Pearson towards Keele alternately in the express collectors, and then a little bit so Bayview towards Leslie in the express. And then what I was mentioning, you know, the paving, weekend long construction from Mesa Warren towards Nielsen in the collectors. The two left lanes within that stretch are currently blocked because of it. So that's why you're seeing such a slowdown within that stretch, just again, crawling along, safe to say. Then it is on the westbound side of the 401 where you'll find it slow. Keele alternately in the express collectors towards Dixon, and then further slow down, that being from approaching Highway 25 to approaching Highway 6 North. Now, mind you, for those that are on the northbound side of the Don Valley Parkway, it being Eglinton to approaching York Mills, so that drive getting slightly better. Then keep in mind, for those on the southbound side of that 404 DVP combo, you'll find it a tad bit backed up from approaching Shepherd to south of Lawrence. Slow go, westbound Gardner, Spadina towards Dufferin, not too bad though on the grand scheme of things, because the eastbound side certainly worse. So eastbound Gardner Expressway, you'll be bogged down from east of Humber Bridge to the York Bay Young Ramp. Take you a little bit of some time to get through here. Eastbound 403 traffic spotter letting us know east of the link, it is the right lane blocked due to a collision involving a tractor trailer. Try the Big Apple's famous apple bread pies made right before your eyes, and now serving the renowned pea meal bacon sandwich from the Carousel Bakery at the St. Lawrence Market. The Big Apple, exit 497 off the 401 or thebigapple.ca. With the forecast, it's Eric Smith.
14: We're going to stay dry this evening, but we're going to continue with the clouds, so it's going to continue to be pretty gloomy, and into the overnight showers return with a low of 19 degrees. And for Monday, showers, chance of thunderstorms as well, and it's going to be humid once again. High of 22, feeling like 30. So that's why we have that chance of a thunderstorm, and we have a low of 21 degrees overnight. Your low tonight is 19.
8: 21 right now in downtown Toronto. 680 News Time, 734. For the first time in weeks, fighting has once again gone hot this evening in Iran. U.S. forces hit rocket launchers in the Strait of Hormuz, which they claim were preparing to launch more mines into the waterway after the U.S. just last week finished clearing them clearing the ones that were there, rather. That's according to a U.S. official who spoke on condition of anonymity. Semi-official news outlets in Iran reported sounds of explosions near Larak Island, which is on the strait. It also acknowledged casualties on the Iranian side. Now, Iran has struck back, firing missiles at U.S. forces in Jordan, but officials say all have been intercepted and no impacts have been recorded. U.S. President Donald Trump has continued to spend his time today taking jabs at Canada on social media. He shared an article claiming his recent oil deal with Venezuela puts Canada on notice. That article, written by a journalist, John Solomon, who works for the White House as chair of their so-called Government Transparency Task Force, comes a day after Premier Doug Ford unveiled a Lake Ontario sign on the shores of the Great Lake yesterday in defiance of Trump signing an executive order renaming it to Lake America. Now, that new oil deal was unveiled this morning with both the U.S. and Venezuela, hoping it will bring down gas prices after the U.S. and Israel's war in Iran drove them up around the world. ABC's Stephen Portnoy with more.
7: The president calling it the biggest oil deal in world history. He and Venezuela's interim president both hailing the agreement, which would see the U.S. government entering a joint venture that officials say would be the world's second largest private oil company. Delcy Rodriguez says her country will retain ownership and sovereignty, calling the benefits of the deal impossible to overlook.
8: Experts say the deal could make a major impact on the global oil supply and gas prices in the long run, but not for at least 5 years. 680 News Time 735. Unionized General Motors workers were expected to wrap up voting on a new tentative agreement today. Lisa Laporte from the Canadian Press with the story.
15: Unifor and GM agreed on tentative labor contracts for more than 4,600 auto workers in Ontario on August 22nd. Union members have been voting on whether to ratify the tentative agreements over the weekend. Unifor National President Lana Payne previously said the agreements deliver strong wage and benefit increases for those working in GM's Oshawa Assembly Plant, the CAMI facility in Ingersoll, as well as operations in St. Catharines and Woodstock. Talks between the union and automakers started earlier this month after Unifor reached an agreement with Ford. Lisa Laporte, The Canadian Press.
8: 680 News Time, 7:36. When announcing Canada's withdrawal from U.S. trade talks, Prime Minister Mark Carney admitted that both Canadians and Americans will feel the hurt in their pockets. Big Story podcast host Karen Seolen speaks to Trevor Toome, professor and director of fiscal and economic policy at the School of Public Policy at the University of Calgary, about which goods are getting hit with tariffs and just how hard tariffs will hurt American industries.
16: The case is pretty challenging because of the size difference between Canada and the United States. And so when we levy tariffs on $30 billion worth of their trade with us, it doesn't really move the needle nationally in a way that's really going to change unemployment or economic growth.
8: You can listen to the entire Big Story episode wherever you get your podcasts. The SIU is invoking its mandate after one person was hit by a vehicle in Mississauga during a police investigation earlier today. Peel Regional Police say they were called just before noon to Viscount Road between Network Road and Highway 409 for reports that two people were having a fight on the highway. Spokesperson said that either as police were arriving on scene or while they were already there, one person was struck by a passing vehicle. The individual was not seriously hurt. No other details have been provided. 680 News Time 737. The Blue Jays pulled out all the stops to get the series sweep against the Seattle Mariners. Their hunt for a wild card spot continues. 680's Alan Kevion joins us with a recap of the series finale.
17: They got stellar pitching and the bats showed up. Max Scherzer moved up to ninth on the all-time strikeout list. He got 10 strikeouts, allowed one hit in seven innings of shutout ball.
18: Special moment. Very thankful for my teammates and the fans and their support.
17: Jays manager John Schneider.
19: 10 strikeouts, one hit. And then to kind of, get into ninth place all time is pretty cool to see with the strikeouts. But he was dialed from the very beginning and located everything really well, used his pitches really well. That was like vintage Max.
17: Alejandro Kirk and Kazuma Okamoto homered in the 7-0 win. Jays still a game and a half back of a wild card spot. They get the Guardians next for a 3-game set on the road on Tuesday. Alain Kevion, 680 News Radio.
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8: 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Enpro predicts the price will not change at midnight, holding at $1.82.9 a litre at most GTA stations. 680 News Time, 7:39. That means it's time for Cottage Country traffic on the nines. Here's Justin Pierce.
9: Yeah, that's right. There is this delay. It's still happening. Toronto bound on the QEW. This report, it's brought to you by Rogers. It's slow beyond Casablanca because the left lane is blocked off. It's with a stalled vehicle. It looks like emergency crews are there. The delays start beyond Christie Street, so it is slow as you are making your way out of Grimsby, out towards Stony Creek, and then there's another delay once you hit the Burlington Skyway. As you make your way up and over the Skyway, moving slowly out towards Fairview Street, once you hit the bend there, onto the merge with the 403, moving well throughout Burlington, but the slowdowns continue southbound on the 400. It starts just south of 89. Down towards 88, moving well after that as you are traveling through the marsh. And then over in the northeast corner of Lake Simcoe, there were slowdowns happening as you were approaching Beaverton. It started from Brecon, but those delays along the southbound side of 12 have pretty much evaporated. So it is moving well, again, as you are traveling on the eastern side of Lake Simcoe. With Cottage Country traffic on the nines, I'm Justin Pierce.
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8: 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Traffic and weather together on the ones. Here's Brandon DuPont.
13: Thank you very much, Dylan. This report brought to you by Mr. Lube. And again, at the moment, eastbound 401, just a tad bit slow in some areas. So South Pearson towards Keele, alternately in the express and collectors. That's a pretty normal delay at this hour. And then basically dies out and then continues east of the 404 DVP. So that being specifically because of paving work that's happening all weekend long. So construction crews, they are working in the two left lanes in the collectors from east of Warden towards Nielsen. So therefore, it is a very, very slow crawl within that stretch. Now, elsewhere, moving along towards the opposite side of the 401. So westbound 401, just a tad bit slow here from Keele, alternately in the express and collectors towards Dixon. Actually, I should say from the 400 now at this point, actually, closer towards that area. And then approaching Highway 25 to approaching Highway 6 North, obviously west of Guelph Line. It does, again, on and off delays, sort of to speak. And then northbound DVP 404, Eglinton to approaching York Mills, southbound 404 DVP. Again, slow go approaching Shepherd to south of Lawrence. If you're on the westbound side of the Gardiner, again, keep in mind it is still at the moment a bit busy from Spadina towards Dufferin, albeit on the faster paced side of things at this hour of the evening. If you're on the eastbound side of the Gardiner, it also a bit better than it was earlier on, but still pretty slow here from east of Humber Bridge towards the York Bay Young Ram. So still going to take you a while to get through there. And then eastbound 403, tractor trailer involved in a crash here, blocking the right lane east of the link. Once again, this report brought to you by Mr. Lube. Needing an oil change or maintenance check? Drop it to Mr. Lube Plus Tires. No appointment needed before you hit the road this summer. Mr. Lube Plus Tires, celebrating 50 years. With the forecast, Eric Smith.
14: We should stay dry for this evening, but the clouds will continue, so it's going to be pretty gloomy. And then to the overnight showers, low of 19 degrees. And Monday, showers, chance of thunderstorms, high of 22, feeling like 30. So it's going to be humid. That's why we have that chance of a thunderstorm. And then Tuesday, chance of showers and thunderstorms for the morning, but it should clear into the afternoon to give us a nice break from the unsettled weather. It's going to be hot and humid humid, though. High of 28, feeling like 37. So you want to stay inside anyways to stay cool with a low of 21 degrees overnight. Your low tonight is 19.
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2: 21 in downtown Toronto. Good evening. I'm Dylan McGuire. Here are the top stories this hour. The United States is conducting more strikes in the Strait of Hormuz this evening. A U.S. official says it was because Iran was preparing to remine the strait. Iran itself acknowledged casualties struck back at U.S. forces in Jordan. The U.S. saying they intercepted all the missiles. Meanwhile, U.S. President Donald Trump shared an article on social media saying new oil deal with Venezuela puts Canada on notice. The deal would see Venezuela and the states jointly operate an international oil company. Canada sells 96% of oil stateside. 680 News Time, 745 means it's time for sports. 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
25: Thank you, Dylan. The Blue Jays got out the Bruins in the finale of their series with the Seattle Mariners. A 7-0 win gave the Jays the sweep. The Jays now get a chance to close the gap in the wild card race. And they play a 3-game series starting Tuesday in Cleveland against the Guardians. Jays are a game and a half out of the final wild card spot behind Cleveland. Game one goes at 6:40 on Sportsnet. Elsewhere, the Yankees blew out Boston 16-1. Twins over the Chicago White Sox 5-1. Texas took care of Milwaukee 7-4. Baltimore beat the Athletics 8-5, and Cleveland destroyed the Royals 11-1. What does it all mean? Baltimore a game back, the Jays a game and a half back, Texas is two back, and Minnesota is four behind Cleveland for the final wild card spot. Week 13 in the CFL, closing out with one game on the schedule. The BC Lions looking to extend their four-game winning streak to five when they take on the Red Blacks, who sit at 0-10. Right now, early in the second quarter, 7-3, Ottawa leads. From the final round at the Tour Championship, Scottie Scheffler shoots 4-under to get to 16-under and win it. He beat Victor Hovland by three shots. Round one at the U.S. Open, Leila Fernandez cruises into the second round with a 6-3, 6-2 win over Zhiwei Zhang. She'll play in round two Wednesday, and Denis Shapovalov advances to Wednesday's second round after beating Miromir Ketsimanovic in his one. He won three out of the four sets. Northern Super League, AFC Toronto took on Ottawa at BMO Field. They win 2-1. And from the NFL, Aaron Donald will return to the Los Angeles Rams. It's a one-year deal for $20 million, ending his two-and-a-half-year retirement. Sports at 15 and 45 past every hour or anytime at sportsnet.ca.
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0: This is All News Radio. Good evening. I'm Christine Ritchie. Police in Peel Region say they believe a convicted sex offender charged in a sexual assault case this week may have had other victims. Investigators allege the man met a woman online and later in person several times between last December and April of this year. They allege that during their encounters, he rendered the woman unconscious and responsive before sexually assaulting her and covertly recording the sexual assaults on his cell phone without her consent. A suspect, a 73-year-old man from Oakville, is charged with overcoming resistance by administering a drug, sexual assault causing bodily harm, and voyeurism. Police say he had previously been sentenced to 18 years in prison after being convicted of multiple sexual offenses and was released on parole in March of 2025. There's a promising new vaccine in the U.S. for melanoma. ABC News medical correspondent Dr. Darian Sutton calls it a major milestone, the first time a personalized mRNA cancer treatment has succeeded in late trials.
5: They followed over 1,100 people with high-risk melanoma who had their cancer surgically removed, and they found that patients who received this specific mRNA treatment with standard immunotherapy went longer without their cancer returning and went longer without their cancer recurring or spreading to other parts of their body.
0: In smaller studies, there was up to nearly a 50% risk reduction at the five-year mark. If you cut hair for a living, you'll not be pleased to learn that a barber in California is teaching a robot how to do the job. Reporter Tiffany Leo has more.
6: They use the footage in order to mimic your movements.
7: Five cameras mounted to his head, chest, and wrists are all attached to a lightweight backpack. Magic is teaching robots how to work.
6: You kind of forget that you have it on after a while. You just get used to having it.
7: Instacore, developed by Instawork Robotics Lab, uses videos to map the exact angles of his hands to help with spatial context and 3D perception.
6: You always think, can a robot really do this? Like, really do it? I don't know.
7: As an old school barber, he's not worried about being replaced by AI.
0: Magic says he's more concerned about preserving his craft. Traffic and weather, up next.
9: This report, it's brought to you by Rogers, and there are delays. Toronto bound on the QEW because just beyond Casablanca, the left lane is shut down with a stalled vehicle. It looks like emergency crews are on the scene. It is causing a delay from beyond Christie Street, so it is fairly slow at this point as you are traveling out towards the city of Toronto, but there's a delay before you get there. It's as you make your way up and over the Burlington Skyway. The delays extend out towards Fairview Street once you kind of hit the bend there onto the merge with the 403, moving fairly well throughout Burlington. And then on the southbound 400, there's on and off delays from south of 89 to approaching 88. With Cottage Country traffic, I'm Justin Pierce.
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13: From the 680 News Radio Traffic Center, I'm Brandon DePond. 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If you're traveling right now along the eastbound side of the 401, you're wondering why it is so slow in the collectors. Well, again, eastbound side of that 401 in the collectors going through paving work all weekend long from east of Warden towards Nielsen. So that is why it is so slow within the collectors within that stretch. Now, otherwise, if you're traveling right now trying to get out of the downtown core, westbound Gardner, just a little bit sluggish from Spadina towards Dufferin. Otherwise, quite nice of a drive. If you've been injured, Diamond & Diamond is in your corner. Canada's largest injury law firm with over 65 lawyers and over $1 billion in client settlements. Call 1-800-567-HURT. Now time for the forecast, and here is Eric Smith.
14: Very unsettled for the first half of the last week of summer, so have that rain jacket handy, but we do get a break Thursday afternoon. Now overnight, showers, low of 19 degrees on Monday. Showers, chance of thunderstorms, high of 22, feeling like 30. And then Tuesday, chance of showers and thunderstorms for the morning. And then we get a quick break from the unsettled weather in the afternoon, high of 28, feeling like 37. So it's going to be hot and humid, though. Those clouds return for the overnight and Wednesday. Chance of showers and thunderstorms returns, high of 27, feeling like 35. So stay cool that day. And Thursday, mix of sun and cloud with a chance of showers for the morning, but it dries up pretty quickly to give us a break from the weather with a high of 26, feeling like 31. Your low tonight is 19.
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0: 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Closing arguments are expected to begin tomorrow in the murder trial against the supposed killer of rapper Tupac Shakur.
21: Dwayne Keefe D. Davis, a former gang leader, prosecutors say ordered the hit on Tupac, pleading not guilty, did not take the stand in his own defense. The state is asking the jury to believe Davis's own words. For years, in police interviews and in his own book, he said he was in the Cadillac from which the fatal shots were fired, and that he ordered the hit on Tupac and provided the gun. And his nephew, Orlando Anderson, pulled the trigger. But Davis's attorney's telling the jury his own words can't be believed because what he claimed wasn't backed up by evidence.
0: Shakur was riding in a BMW on September 7th, 1996, when the white Cadillac pulled up next to it at a red light near the Las Vegas Strip and gunfire erupted. He was shot multiple times and died 6 days later. On its way to peer at distant stars and galaxies after blasting off this morning from Florida's Kennedy Space Center, it's NASA's newest space telescope, the Nancy Grace Roman Space Telescope, named for the agency's first chief astronomer. ABC's Chuck Severston has a story.
22: What the newest space telescope will try to find.
27: There's a source of gravity in the cosmos that we right now don't know where it comes from.
22: Scientist and former TV host Bill Nye, the Science Guy.
27: Dark matter, dark energy. And this seems to be, or rather it is, a force in the cosmos that is just not understood. And so this is really nominally a very, very exciting time if we can learn more about this.
22: The scope's mission lasts 5 years. Chuck Sievertson, ABC News.
0: Now the weekend business report.
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2: Wellness and anti-aging trends are not just for people. 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
3: So they're trying peptides. Red light therapy was a big one that we heard about, as well as a longevity drug that people are trying. This is not a drug that's approved for this, called rapamycin.
2: But the drug's use is at the center of a clinical trial by the Dog Aging Project. Veterinarians warn that using unproven concoctions can be risky. One vet told Edney that if owners arrive with sick pets taking supplements, they are asked to stop for a while.
3: Because often that's actually the cause of some of the illness.
2: The American Pet Products Association says that over 6 years, supplement use has soared 70% among cat owners and 56% among dog owners. Gina Cervetti, Bloomberg Radio.
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10: Well, this report is brought to you by Subaru. There's a stalled vehicle, Toronto bound on the QEW. It's still there. It's beyond Casablanca. It is blocking the left lane. It is causing a delay from beyond Christie Street, so it is slow on the approach. It looks like emergency crews are on the scene. And then there's another delay as you travel up and over the Burlington Skyway. With Cottage Country traffic, I'm Justin Pierce.
11: Head indoors for fun this weekend at Gateway Casino Sinisville, Casino Rama Resort, and Playtime Casino Wasaga Beach. Must be 19 plus.